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0: Welcome back. It's Kyle and it's Jeff. We are in tonight for Steve Trevalese. Be back with you guys tomorrow night as well. All right, picture this, Jeff.
1: I'm picturing.
0: Picture this. And everybody out there listening, picture this as well. Driving home after a long day.
1: Sure.
0: Long, hard day at work.
1: Mm.
0: You hate your boss.
1: Oh, yeah.
0: You hate

0: I was a temp office worker for a time there post college while I was still finding myself. I didn't mind the temp life. You know, I worked pretty steadily and most of the jobs were fine. There was one job, the temp's like, well, are you okay with smoking? I said, I smoke. I was a smoker. They're like, well, it's a smoking office. I said, outstanding. Let's sign me up. You know, let's do this. And it was a small little office. I don't even remember what they did, but it was small, and it was smoking. And there was like three of us in there, and the other two people were smokers. Like, but they were smokers. And I was a smoker. Like, I smoked cigarettes. Like, sure. Happily. I couldn't last. I left before the lunchtime. I can't sit in here anymore. It was just...
1: Really?
0: It was horrible. It was so much smoke.
1: Just constantly
0: lighting
1: up.
0: Constant smoke. It was...
1: One's done, bring out the next.
0: I couldn't do it.
1: Wow.
0: I couldn't work in that atmosphere.
1: Had to have been going through, like, three cartons a day doing that.
0: I mean, these people were clearly... Like,
1: chain smokers, chain clearly. Smokers. I mean, just going heavy on it.
0: Yeah, it was rough. Some of these temp jobs, man. I remember another temp job I had. So there was a short time I was contemplating, like, the criminal life, you know, just, like, looking into it, looking for
1: edges.
0: As one does. But I remember, I won't even name the company, but it was a company that handled, there were not many of them, you should probably figure it out, that handled, like, you know, when you buy a car, like, the financing.
1: Sure.
0: And they had offices in Livingston, and they had offices in Parsippany, they had offices in Chatham, you know, they had, like, five different offices. And they were combining all their offices into one office. This is pre-internet, right? And it's got to be like 95, 96, somewhere in there. And there was like 12 of us that they hired for the job. And the job was simply this. There was just boxes everywhere. And it was all this paperwork, right? And I get a loan in Chatham, and the number on the paperwork is 10013, right? Well, in Parsippany, it was also 10013, but it was a different loan. Okay. But it was on, you follow what I'm saying?
1: Sure.
0: And they wanted us to compile everything, like by number. So that, right? So a miserable job. Miserable. We did this for weeks. Miserable job. You know,
1: how old were you doing this?
0: I'm post-college.
1: Post-college?
0: Yeah. But, you know, you're like, you know, you make friends with the people you work with. You bang back and forth. So sure. Whatever. But then, I'm looking at these name, address, phone number, social security number. Has everything on it, right? I pocketed a few of them just to see, just in case. And I did a little bit of research. And like, what you know what the big scam used to be? You would get a credit card in somebody else's name. So I could easily have gotten credit cards in their name, and you mail it to uninhabited houses.
1: Okay.
0: And then you get the credit card
1: to
0: somebody else's name at some random house.
1: Right.
0: And then you start ordering whatever the hell you want, and then you pick up the stuff. I didn't do it. To be clear, I did not do it.
1: You just contemplated doing it.
0: I did contemplate doing it because I wasn't really going anywhere.
1: Right.
0: You know,
1: right.
0: The journalism degree wasn't paying the bills. Yeah. So I thought about a little crime. I never did it, to be clear. But that was a bad job.
1: It was out there to be done.
0: But it was out there to be done.
1: Somebody was doing it.
0: Well, you're going to hire like a bunch of idiots for $8 an hour to have like everyone's financial information right in front of you? That was crazy.
1: Yeah, that wouldn't happen today.
0: No.
1: No chance.
0: Well, that's now like, you just press a button and all
1: that's
0: done.
1: Exactly.
0: Yeah, all these temp jobs were like, I mean, oh my God. They weren't great.
1: So I bring this up because there's an article on 94.3thepoint.com. And the headline of this is the Jersey Shore lifeguard job is nothing like what you picture.
0: Oh, no. That's horrible to hear.
1: It is horrible to hear. And so I'm thinking of this because...
0: Was this what I'm picturing? Can I tell you what I'm picturing?
1: Yeah.
0: Beautiful people, lifeguarding during the day.
1: Sure.
0: Around a bonfire at night, drinking beers and having sex. That's what I'm picturing. It's not that?
1: I don't know. I don't know that that's in the job description. However, I thought about this too because when I was at the beach over the 4th of July weekend... I thought about this. Now, I went on what was the hottest day. If you remember 4th of July, it was like
0: Steamer.
1: Feel like of 110, 100% humidity. In my opinion, best day to go to the beach.
0: Sure. Because
1: when I'm on the beach, I want to go in the water.
0: Sure.
1: I want to feel refreshed.
0: That's what
1: people Ocean do. Water is still chilly.
0: Yeah.
1: It's great.
0: You pop in.
1: That's when you go to the beach. I don't go when it's 75 and I'm cold on the beach.
0: Okay.
1: I digress. But I'm sitting there, and as it's a million degrees, and I'm on the beach, and I have an umbrella over my head, thank God. Otherwise, I would have been... burnt to a crisp.
0: Please.
1: And I can't take having to make, you know, the sun's making me squint the entire day. Hate that. And then I'm looking up at the lifeguards.
0: Yeah.
1: Just sitting out there.
0: Yeah.
1: No umbrella.
0: Yeah.
1: No activity.
0: Yeah.
1: Sitting in a chair.
0: Yeah.
1: Can't really be on your phone.
0: No.
1: Gotta make sure you're watching watching the public.
0: Well, you're saving lives if you're a beach lives. Lifeguard, for real.
1: Absolutely.
0: It's not like a pool lifeguard.
1: No. You, I mean, there's real stuff you've got to do.
0: Right.
1: to make sure that people are safe when they're going out there in the water, constantly blowing the whistle.
0: Yeah.
1: I mean, you're really

0: kind of raining on people's parades is basically your job. You are heroic.
1: Well, you're trying to keep people safe.
0: At the same time, you're also trying to make sure that you're not having to go out and save somebody and somebody gets injured, whatever.
1: Sure.
0: So you have to whistle people in and tell people, hey, you can't boogie board on this part because X, Y, and Z.
1: Right. No boogie boarding alone.
0: And I thought to myself, that might be the worst job that anybody could ever have.
1: Wow.
0: I know it sounds like a sexy job.
1: It does.
0: Up front.
1: I don't think I'm good looking enough to be a lifeguard.
0: I'm not either.
1: Yeah.
0: And I don't have the body to be able to do it. There is a criteria.
1: My swimming, I sink. Not a swimmer.
0: You have to be incredibly tan.
1: Yeah.
0: Shredded to the bone.
1: Yes.
0: And attractive.
1: Yeah, I'm none of those things.
0: I'm not any of those things either.
1: Right.
0: So I could not be doing that job. But I thought...
1: And I got news for you. Put zinc on my nose. It's just going to look bigger.
0: One of the lifeguards had that. And I
1: got it.
0: I said, what's up with that?
1: That's a lifeguard thing.
0: You know, I don't get it.
1: Yeah.
0: Nobody else does it.
1: Well, lifeguards do.
0: But why?
1: I guess to protect your nose.
0: I really think it's kind of just for show.
1: Like eye black under the eyes,
0: it's
1: maybe?
0: Like baseball eye black. It's not doing anything. Right. You're doing it to look pretty.
1: Right.
0: And I think that's what zinc on the nose is. I've come to that conclusion. But I thought just sitting up there frying in 110 degree heat.
1: Yeah.
0: And you can't go refresh yourself in the water. And I don't know how long you're sitting on the beach for. I'm sure those shifts aren't 3 hours and then they have more people come in. And
1: no, I'm sure it's like the way that, 20 minutes. How long could it be, right? Half hour? No, I'm saying it's got to be on and off, right? You can't be expected to sit.
0: I mean, I was there for 6 hours.
1: They're not moving?
0: It was the same people.
1: Really?
0: Same people.
1: Oh, that's tough.
0: And you know how everything is today. Well, maybe it was an hour shift 20 years ago.
1: Right.
0: Now nobody wants to pay anybody, so they're going to have the same people go out there and do it for 6 hours.
1: Yeah.
0: But, I mean, just frying in the heat, being out there, you're so bored, you're not doing it. I thought, as cool of a job as it sounds, and even a pool lifeguard like you brought up,
1: right.
0: I have a community pool at the apartment that I live at, that job would also stink.
1: Yeah.
0: Everybody else gets to go have fun in the pool. What do you do? Watch.
1: Right. Well, you're guarding lives.
0: You're watching.
1: Yeah.
0: You know? Maybe once a year, you're saving somebody. And to their credit, you need to know how to do that.
1: You need to know how to do
0: CPR. You need to know what to do when push comes to shove. And you're thrown into an incredibly scary situation.
1: Yeah.
0: But for the most part,
1: you're just sitting there. A lot of sitting.
0: You ever just sit somewhere and no distractions? You know how bored you get?
1: I'm pretty good at it.
0: I'm not.
1: If I could swim, I'd make a very good lifeguard.
0: Put the zinc on the nose.
1: I'd put some zinc on the nose. Yeah, I'm
0: get
1: great.
0: Get shredded. Keep going to the gym.
1: I
0: give you a shot. You do tan.
1: I tan very well. Yeah. Yeah.
0: I mean this in the nicest way possible.
1: Please.
0: I think you've aged out of the life.
1: I don't think anybody wants
0: to see you coming down off the chair.
1: I don't think so.
0: To go save someone's life.
1: I look like Pamela Anderson today.
0: Right.
1: You know.
0: Right.
1: Yeah. It's you know. No, you don't. If you're drowning and I'm coming, you're dead.
0: Yeah. I'm not.
1: Just don't even bother. Don't flail anymore.
0: If I'm beached in the water and I look up and I see Jeff Edelstein strolling out of the chair, I say, just take me now.
1: That's over.
0: Just take me now. Yeah. I'm not getting saved.
1: Yeah.
0: All right. 1-800-283-1015. It's Kyle and Jeff. We're in tonight for Steve Trevelise. Tell us what the worst job you ever worked was. Again, 1-800-283-1015. Could be what you ended up doing for your career. Maybe it was a summer job. Maybe you were a lifeguard. If anybody out there has been a lifeguard and can tell us whether or not it actually is a good job, because I think it's one of the worst that you could ever have, let us know. We'll get to your phone calls coming up right now, 818. Here's Fast Traffic.
2: Some good news on the parkway on the northbound side. In the local lanes on exit 117, that accident has been cleared. Delays have completely flushed out in the local lanes. Express lane still a little bit heavy approaching exit 117, but that is getting better. 287 northbound, just north of exit 1, heading up towards exit 5. That is slow with construction work setting up. And just after 9 o'clock tonight, we are expecting emergency construction in Edison on the southbound side, right near the Route 1 off-ramp. And the right two lanes will be out of service. That'll be emergency bridge deck repairs. And avoid 80 westbound in Morris County, west of 287, right out through Denville. That's because of construction, 46 or 10 better rides. Next report in 15 minutes. I'm Mike Barker on New Jersey 101.5.
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3: New Jersey 101.5 instant weather, partly to mostly cloudy for tonight, turning more humid.

0: Lows in the mid-60s and mostly cloudy, sticky for tomorrow. Some showers and a heavier thunderstorm in the area. Any thunderstorm could produce flash flooding, damaging winds, hail, even an isolated tornado, and storms will be in the area into the evening, the high up around 80, and then maybe a leftover thunderstorm on Wednesday, highs in the mid-80s. I'm meteorologist John Fearing.
1: 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Margate 77, Trenton 78, Hillsborough 77. Fast traffic, instant weather every 15 minutes on New Jersey 101.5. 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
1: All right, so some of the things that make lifeguarding not exactly what you picture. And I know that in saying this, it almost feels like, oh, poor me or poor lifeguards. You get to sit in the sun all day, look hot.
23: Yeah.
1: Hot girls.
23: Yeah.
1: You get to see everybody on the beach.
23: Yeah.
1: Maybe swim in the ocean before your shift and after your shift.
23: Bonfires. Don't forget the bonfires.
1: That's right. The bonfires afterwards. Right.
23: I'm picturing a lot of Patrick Swayze. That's basically what I'm picturing.
1: You have a very specific picture of what a lifeguard is.
23: Yeah. You know, you're wearing like that, you know, that kind of shirt I'm talking about? It's like a Mexican style, like pullover. It's like made out of, it looks like it's burlap kind of.
1: No. I'd have to look it up.
23: We'll edit that out.
1: When I think of a lifeguard, I think of red.
23: Yeah, well,
1: I think
23: sure.
1: You're wearing red swim trunks.
23: No, I'm talking about at night for the bonfire.
1: Oh, bonfire. No, I still don't know what you're talking about.
23: Right, I'll show you a picture.
1: But show me a picture.
23: We'll edit it out.
1: And by the way, this article from 94.3 The Point is by Kevin Williams. And he says, here are some of the cons.
23: Okay, cons to being a lifeguard.
1: Outside of just sitting in the heat, which I said, let's look at some of these cons. You can get a great tan.
23: That's a pro.
1: That's a pro.
23: Sure.
1: 100% pro. But you have to be careful not to get too much direct exposure from the sun.
23: I don't care about that.
1: Here's where my umbrella comes into play. Yeah. When I'm on the beach and I'm not sitting on that lifeguard chair,
23: right.
1: Which, by the way, is like wood, gotta be uncomfortable.
23: Yeah.
1: I'm somebody who can't sit still. I'm always fidgeting.
23: Sure.
1: So if they looked at me, I wouldn't really be the vote of confidence they want in a stoic lifeguard.
23: Okay.
1: I'd be Mr. Fidgety. I'd get fired after day one.
23: Okay.
1: But I have my umbrella. So when I say, look, hey, I'm a little tired of getting all this sun on me. I can feel myself burning rather than apply another layer of sticky, disgusting sunscreen.
23: Okay.
1: Let me go underneath the umbrella. Lifeguard doesn't have that option.
23: No. But, I mean, you just put some more sunscreen on. You're good.
1: I mean, once you start burning once, you got to apply like every 30 minutes.
23: Yeah.
1: You know, once you feel that one hot spot.
23: Sure.
1: That one area where you're like, that doesn't feel right.
23: Right.
1: Feels like I'm getting hot on that spot. I mean, you got to keep going.
23: I love the sun. I can sit in the sun for the rest of my life, happily. My wife makes fun of me. She says that she thinks, she likens my visage to a leather bag. I said, one day I hope. Yeah.
1: Well, you did tell me you came from the pool today.
23: I came direct from the pool, yes.
1: Now, is the pool, honest, family event, or are you just ripping the pool solo?
23: Well, I'll rip it solo sometimes, but my wife and kids were there this afternoon.
1: Second thing.
23: Yeah.
1: Going in the water or just laying out?
23: Yeah, I'll lay out, I'll read a book, I'll pop in the water, you know, drink a few beers with the boys.
1: Oh, nice. Oh, so it's not like you're just by yourself there. There's always someone you're meeting there.
23: Not always. I mean, when I was more or less finished with work today too, but I wasn't. I had to go back home at 4 to do something. But I go, I bring a book, I sit down, I get some rice.
1: That sounds nice.
23: It's lovely. On weekend evenings, you know, hang out with the boys, drink a couple beers.
1: Crowded usually?
23: It's sometimes a little, not overly crowded.
1: Diving board?
23: Yeah, it's a diving board. It's a private pool. But like that makes it sound like something it's not. It's a pool.
1: Right.
23: But like it's...
1: Do they host like swim meets there and stuff?
23: We do the swim meets.
1: Yeah, that makes sense. There was one of those in my town too.
23: It's nice.
1: I had one of those as well. Lifeguard on duty?
23: Of course.
1: Always?
23: Always.
1: Yeah. What are the hours? Done at 6? Or is it like stop swimming at 6?
23: Well, no, I mean, there's like 20 different lifeguards and you know, they go in shifts.
1: Right.
23: It's very good.
1: Con number two.
23: Okay, we're on con number two. Con number one, I'm fine with. I'll take all the sun in the world.
1: All the sun in the world, you're okay with.
23: Yeah.
1: Con number two here. You're outside sitting on that tower on days with little or no breeze. It can wear on you. Now, that feels similar to con one.
23: Kind of, but
1: right?
23: Like, I mean, the beach, you're always getting a little bit of a breeze. So I'm 0-2 for the cons.
1: Now,
23: I'm pro cons.
1: Keep in mind, everybody else, if you're a little hot during your job or hot, you can go back into the air conditioning.
23: Yeah,
1: but I'm stuck out there.
23: I don't get that. To me, again, not a problem.
1: Okay. Fair enough. Con number three.
23: Yeah.
1: Busy beaches, and this is right up your alley.
23: Yeah.
1: Flirting takes a back seat. Lives need to be saved.
23: I mean, the best part about being a lifeguard, I would think, is the flirting. The worst part is saving the lives.
1: I would agree.
23: Right?
1: I would think.
23: I do know this. If I was a lifeguard, I'd go from like, I mean, I like to think of myself as an 8, but I'm probably like a 3. You go up 2 numbers.
0: Just for being a lifeguard.
23: Just from being a lifeguard. If you're probably an 8, you're a 10.
0: Yeah.
23: Because you're a lifeguard.
0: Yeah.
23: I don't know. At the beach, not at the pool. At the pool, you're whatever you are. At the beach, you're...
0: Well, at a pool, you're almost kind of not even a lifeguard. Like the...
23: I mean, you're a lifeguard.
0: Well, you are, but you're not the ones that are at the beach.
23: No,
0: is
23: different.
0: What I'm saying.
23: They're different.
0: I mean, I went to the pool of my apartment complex a couple of weeks ago.
23: Yeah, guy's just sitting there.
0: He was sleeping.
23: Well, yeah, a 4-foot pool or whatever.
0: Sleeping. Yeah, well, it's 5 feet.
23: Right.
0: Yeah. You're most likely going to be fine.
23: Most likely.
0: God forbid you hit your head.
23: Yeah. He's there.
0: He's sleeping.
23: Yeah. Well, and he might wake up with a scream.
0: That doesn't help. Or the thunk. That doesn't help anybody. Didn't wake up when I got there. You're supposed to sign in.
23: Yeah.
0: Walked right by him.
23: You didn't care.
0: Made a little sound.
23: Right.
0: So.
23: Yeah. Well.
0: I don't know if a scream would have woken him up.
23: Right.
0: All right. Your worst job you ever worked. 1-800-283-1015. It's Kyle and it's Jeff. We'll get to your phone calls. Coming up here right now. It's 8:30.
2: It's 8:30. I'm Jonathan O'Halloran with your New Jersey 101.5 News Flash. Governor Mikey Sherrill plans on taking further action after a federal appeals court overturned New Jersey's ban on assault-style weapons and high-capacity magazines. One of New Jersey's last free beaches may soon be a thing of the past. Officials in Strathmere are considering a seasonal tag program to help support beach maintenance. A ruthless Trenton gang leader will spend the rest of his life behind bars. Last week, 33-year-old Charles Willis was sentenced to life without parole after state prosecutors tied him to a violent drug operation, murder-for-hire plots, and multiple shootings. And Mars Wrigley officials have announced that they're going to shut down their U.S. headquarters in Newark as part of their effort to consolidate operations. The move will result in the layoffs of 307 employees by October. And that's your New Jersey 101.5 News Flash. Here's fast traffic.
3: Tough ride on 80 westbound in Morris County as you go west of 287 right out through Denville. That is construction work from exit 42 right out towards exit 39. Two lanes are out of service. Grab 46 or Route 10 for better rides. On the eastbound side, we're looking at delays right near exit 25 in Nekong. That is because of an accident. Parkway delays have thinned out north in exit 120 in both the local and express lanes after some earlier troubles. 287 northbound, just north of exit 1 in Edison, there's construction on your way into Piscataway. And after 9 o'clock tonight, there's going to be construction emergency bridge deck repairs right in the area of exit 1. Two southbound lanes will be out for a good chunk of the overnight. Next report in 15 minutes. I'm Mike Barker on New Jersey 101.5.
5: New Jersey 101.5, instant weather, partly to mostly cloudy for tonight, turning more humid, well below in the mid-60s. Then some showers and thunderstorms will start to break out tomorrow morning, becoming more widespread in the afternoon. Storms will be capable of producing flash flooding, damaging winds, hail, and even an isolated tornado. High tomorrow in the upper 70s and low 80s. There's still going to be a thunderstorm in a few spots on Wednesday. Highs in the mid-80s. I'm meteorologist John Furyk.
2: 76 degrees in Newark, 79 in Vineland, and 80 in Bridgewater. Your next update at 9 o'clock. 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
0: 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The Night Show, New Jersey 101.5. Kyle Forsini, Jeff Edelstein in tonight for Steve Trevalese. We'll also be back with you tomorrow night. Trev off all week. I believe Eric Potts will have it handled for the remainder of the week. But today and tomorrow, me and Jeff together. Jeff, always good to be with you. Been a while.
23: The pleasure is all mine.
0: I'm serious. Like, I'm actually happy to see you again. You're somebody that when I get a happiness.
23: I warm the cockles of your heart.
0: You do.
23: I warm your cockles.
0: You walked in. I mean, let's not use that word. But you walked in and I said, wow.
23: There he is.
0: There he is. Yeah. I'm glad to see Jim.
23: That's very nice of you
0: to see Jim.
23: Very nice of you to say, Jim.
0: Let's go to Peter. Who's in Lawrence? Peter, your worst job, man. What was it?
28: I love my father. I love my mother, but working as a dishwasher, cleaning bathrooms, scrubbing toilets, washing pots and pans.
0: Your father made you do this?
23: Yeah, at a restaurant, yeah.
28: You kidding? He goes, I said, where's the dishwasher? He said, you're the dishwasher.
0: Wow.
28: I got a restaurant, I got a job, I got business, and I got a pot and pan, dishpan hands, and Mr. Kelly and Monsignor Nolan wanting to say, what are you doing to your son?
23: Yeah. No, I mean, you got to learn. The
0: restaurant
23: value
0: business
23: hard work
0: is tough.
23: Tough business.
0: Very tough business.
23: I was in it, you know.
28: You know, you become a chef, then you become a waiter, then you become
0: chef,
28: a
0: chef, then a waiter.
28: And then you do chef and a waiter.
0: Wow.
28: And
0: doing
28: a bookkeeper and a law keeper. But the worst job was dishwasher.
23: Got to keep those dishes clean.
0: Yeah, I mean, Peter, thank you for the phone call. I get it. I mean, I don't like doing my own dishes, let alone doing them that somebody else ate off of.
23: Yeah.
0: Although, I would assume you're just throwing those things in a dishwasher. Not hand washing.
23: Well, no, there is still some hand washing.
0: Really?
23: So, years and years and years ago, my wife ended up being a part owner and full-time manager.
0: Chicken place, right?
23: Not a chicken place.
0: No?
23: Nope. A high-end restaurant. And it was very stressful. And we were in a little bit over our head. And I call her one day. I go, how are things going? She goes, she's like, I could hear like all action back. She's like, terrible. And the dishwasher died. I'm like, what happened? I said, Hurley died?
0: She goes, on the job?
23: She goes, no, the dishwasher died. Like, you know, like the machine. But I thought she had turned so cold that the business got her, that she couldn't even say the man's name.
0: Right.
23: But now he's dead.
0: He's just the dishwasher. Right. That's what they're going to write on his tombstone. Dishwasher. Annette?
12: I was going to say, I think the hardest job is anything in customer service.
0: Yes.
12: And everybody, in my personal opinion, should have to have a job like that at least once in their lives, because then they will not be absolute morons.
0: Right, right. As the customer. Yeah. I mean, so I didn't, you owned a restaurant. I worked at a restaurant, but it's the worst job for a number of reasons. Number one, like you mentioned, the customers. Number two, your bosses are never happy. You know, they're always stressed about a customer who's not happy, or nothing's getting done quick enough, or they're just overwhelmed. I mean, the guys that I worked for, and they were very nice guys, but if you own a restaurant, working 7 days a week, 13-hour days, probably longer than that. They were there from open till close, 8 a.m. before the place is open until 10 p.m. that night. I mean,
23: it's a life.
0: It's a lucrative business. I think you're making...
23: Sometimes.
0: If the restaurant's good, it is, and their restaurant was, but that's also... The money you're making, you can't even spend it because your life is there.
12: It is.
0: You know, so there's no, I could not do that business. I worked there 5 years. I mean, I started out as a pizza delivery guy when I first had my license, and just the environment of nobody being happy.
12: I used to work at a deli at a supermarket, and I was once reamed out by a customer who wanted to argue with me. He wanted Genoa salami, which has a peppercorn in it.
0: Okay.
12: Hard salami does not.
0: Okay.
12: Well, he got them confused, and I was trying to explain to him, no, sir, if you want the peppercorn, then you want Genoa salami, not hard salami. He's like, I want hard salami that has the peppercorn in it. And I'm like, no, it doesn't. But he didn't care. I even brought out the Genoa and the hard and showed it to him. And he was like, nope. And I was like, but like screamed and reamed me out. And I was like, okay, that's how this is going to go down today.
23: I have a question for you since you worked at the deli counter in the supermarket. I have a great idea for supermarket deli counters.
12: Okay.
23: It's a brilliant idea. I want you to let me know if I'm right or not. You know, you go up to the deli counter at the ShopRite or whatever, like, give me half a pound of the boar's head turkey, right? Mm-hmm. And they slice, is this thin enough? And you know, good, perfect. You know, I like it like that. And then they put it, and then they slap it on the thing. If it's exactly 0.50, there should be bells, balloons, there should be a big excitement.
12: I like that.
23: I think it's fun when that happens.
12: I do like that.
23: I root for it every time.
12: I do like that.
23: I get excited when it happens. It's rare. It's rare. That's why you can afford the balloons and the bells. And
0: right, because they're not being used very
23: often. Like, get a trumpet in there.
12: Yes,
23: you know?
12: It is. It's hard. It's hard to get it exact.
23: Yeah.
12: It is. It's hard to get it exact.
23: But when you got it exactly,
12: you felt good about yourself.
23: Felt good about yourself.
0: So. It is a thankless job, though. And you're right. I mean, people, having worked in that industry, I mean, I would never be an a-hole to anybody that I was going up to. I get what that job is like, but most people aren't like that. And you're shocked by how many people are complete a-holes when they go into a establishment.
12: I think a lot of it is that they're angry about something that maybe like happened at home with a kid or their spouse.
23: Or a salami-related incident.
12: Right, or a salami. And they take it out on this innocent person because in some ways they know, you know, the whole mantra, the customer is always right.
23: Yeah, no.
12: They know that I can't talk back to them.
0: Right.
12: So I think there's like this power move. I don't know. It's odd to me, especially because I would never treat anyone like that who's dealing with your food. Now, I would never. The worst thing I did was if they were complete a-holes, I would, if they ordered cheese, I would slice it as thin as I could. Mm. And then after each piece that I put down, kind of like just press.
23: Ah.
12: They were never, ever getting that cheese apart, no matter what. That was the thing I would do. I never did anything to like tamper with the food or any, I would never do that.
23: Right.
12: But that's what I would do if they were just absolutely off the rails. I was like, okay, enjoy getting this cheese apart. Not going to happen.
23: Does anyone ever like their meat cut thick? Because it's always, it's thin. You always want it thin.
12: Most people want their meat thin. Yes.
23: Makes sense.
12: The only time you'd get thick requests is if they were going to do like a dish with like a prosciutto.
23: Right.
12: And they wanted thicker prosciutto or like a pork roll. Then you'd get that.
23: Yeah, that's
12: about it. But no, normally it was super thin.
23: Yeah.
0: It's so much frustrating that the rule of thumb is always the customer is always right. Because you just want to say, you know what, you little son of a, I'm going to go right back at you. And why can't you do that?
23: Yeah.
0: They're berating you. You should be able to defend yourself if you have to.
23: Yeah.
0: You shouldn't just have to sit there and take it.
23: Awful. Can we go back to the balloons and the bells and the whistles and the trombones?
0: I think it's
23: such a fun idea. It would just add so much excitement. It would give the deli counter people something to look forward
0: to. Good point, yeah. They'd be tried perfect every time. If they knew that they were getting balloons, bells, and whistles, all three, the trifecta, balloons, bell, whistle.
23: And a trumpet.
0: Even better.
23: It's a quadruple.
0: You hire like a band that comes out, they're just sitting there all day.
13: They're just waiting for that one to finally hit half a pound so they can be made useful.
0: On the ad chat, Vince from New Egypt says that I have to agree with Peter about the restaurant work. It's a good startup job, but it's not good for long-term work. It's good just to develop work ethic. And he says, it's a nightmare. It sucks. Nowadays, it's an endless nightmare with the fun sucked right out of it by greedy, moody owners and bosses. Definitely don't recommend the restaurant industry nowadays. Yeah, I mean,
23: it's a tough business.
0: And
23: always has been a tough
0: honestly,
23: business.
0: I don't even, after watching what my bosses at the restaurant that I worked at had to do each day.
23: Right.
0: And again, working all those hours, making good money because the restaurant was very successful, but there's no time to spend it.
23: Yeah.
0: You live in this gorgeous house. You have this beautiful car. You drive it to work and home from work.
23: Right.
0: You live in that house to sleep. It's basically like what your college dorm room is. You just use it to sleep.
23: Yeah.
0: You know, it's not like there's really any benefit to it outside of that. And they would take off 1 week a year. They do like the July 4th week. After that, they'd be off for that week and then go work 51 more weeks in a row, 12 13-hour days.
23: And tough business.
0: I mean, do you stop once you hit 50 or something and try to live life after that? Or do you just continue it? You know, then you have kids and you let them take over the business if they want to. I mean, I just, after watching that, I said I could never in my life do this. Never in my life could I have this be like an actual full-time gig where my life is just this restaurant.
23: Okay. Well, thankfully, you don't have to do it.
0: You lived it, sort of.
23: I did, sort of. Yeah, I was the good time Charlie. And I'd show up. I'd host on Saturday nights. I kind of enjoyed it. I like, it's funny,
0: the stress-free part.
23: My dream job now is going back to retail. Like I worked at the Gap for a while when I was younger.
0: Really?
23: Yeah, I love it.
0: I thought you were going to for sure be the bells and whistles and balloons guy.
23: Oh, well, that'd be a fun job too.
0: Yeah.
23: But I also like to work at Disney World because you have to be Disney. They have to be happy all the time.
0: Yeah.
23: So I could do worse than having to be happy all the time. I like dealing with people. You know, kind of.
0: Is that what's the allure to retail? Just interacting with people. Do you not get enough interaction on a day to day basis?
23: I don't.
0: Have you been holed up inside for?
23: I've been. Yeah, more or less. Yeah.
0: I'm sensing that.
23: Well, but it's because my job, I work remote most of the time. So, yeah,
0: sure.
23: There's not, you know, I don't get
0: this
23: a lot of face-to-face.
0: This is where the pool comes into play.
23: Yeah, I like
0: being... Good way to socialize.
23: Yes, I like being social. Yeah. And, like, if you work, like, at the mall or something, at the Gap, like, most people are happy coming in there. Nobody's like, miserable, I got to go to the Gap.
0: Right.
23: You know, it's
0: right.
23: Like whatever.
0: It's for pleasure.
23: It's for pleasure.
0: Yeah, and honestly, I mean...
23: I can do it.
0: It's a job that's not that important.
23: You know,
0: you're not... There's no secret codes you have to have.
23: This is what I'm saying.
0: You can just kind of
23: If I get to a point in my life where I don't have to work.
0: That's what you would do.
23: That's what I would do.
0: My mom's like that right now. I mean, she's working at a retail store.
23: Right.
0: She started it 3.5 years ago. And for the most part, she likes it.
23: Yeah.
0: You deal with people that you don't like. That's going to happen, of course.
23: Sure.
0: But for the large majority of it, you like your coworkers enough.
23: Right.
0: You get to have a good time.
23: Yeah. Plus, I think I'm not there yet. But soon, another 10 years or so, I'm going to be and look old enough that it won't be creepy if I'm like flirting with a girl because I'll be like the old guy.
0: Right.
23: Now it's just like, oh.
0: Yeah.
23: Please, sir. I'm going to call the authorities.
0: It may still be like that in 10 years.
23: It's 15 years maybe.
0: Yeah.
23: You know, like the grandpa look.
0: Sure.
23: You know, where it's like, oh, he's so cute.
0: Right,
23: you
0: right,
23: know?
0: right. But deep down.
23: Yeah, deep down. You know what I'm talking about.
0: Right, the worst job you ever worked. 1-800-283-1015. Your phone calls coming up.
3: Construction work in Middlesex County on the northbound side of 287, north of Route 1, heading up towards Exit 4. The right lane is out of service. And starting in about 10 minutes or so, the southbound side of 287 scheduled to have two lanes of emergency construction. They'll be doing bridge deck repairs right in the area.

0: area of Route 1. I don't see any sign of that yet, but it's supposed to start just after 9. Parkway, Turnpike, both in good shape. 80 westbound, not in good shape. We're slow from Parsippany out into Rockaway. That's construction work west of exit 39. Out towards exit 37, two lanes are blocked. And an accident eastbound in Neckong, right near exit 25. Bottom line, through Morris County, grab 46 or Route 10. Next report in 15 minutes, I'm Mike Barker on New Jersey 101.5.
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2: New Jersey 101.5 instant weather. Partly to mostly cloudy for tonight, turning more humid. Lows in the mid-60s and mostly cloudy. Sticky for tomorrow. Some showers and a heavier thunderstorm in the area. Any thunderstorm could produce flash flooding, damaging winds, hail, even an isolated tornado, and storms will be in the area into the evening, the high up around 80, and then maybe a leftover thunderstorm on Wednesday, highs in the mid-80s. I'm meteorologist John Fearing.
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5: Welcome back. It is the night show, New Jersey 101.5. Kyle Forsine, Jeff Edelstein. We're in tonight for Steve Trevalese. We'll be back tomorrow night as well. There's an article on 94.3thepoint.com. Got me thinking. It's about lifeguarding in New Jersey and how that job is nothing like what you might picture. Jeff even mentioned his thought of it earlier. Tan.
6: Yeah.
5: Attractive.
6: Yeah.
5: Ripped.
6: Yeah.
5: Bonfires.
6: Yeah.
5: Sex.
6: Yep.
5: Maybe not so much.
6: Coronas.
5: Instead, coronas. Instead, it's hot sun.
6: Yeah.
5: Can't go into the AC.
6: Right.
5: Gotta save lives.
6: Yeah, saving lives.
5: Can't look at your phone. You're bored.
6: Yeah.
5: Because let's face it. I mean, sure. Especially in today's society, everybody's looking at their phone on their job.
6: Obama.
5: Kidding me? Where did Obama factor into this?
6: I don't know. I think, don't just, we blame Obama for a lot of things?
5: Typically, he is. Yeah. He is to blame for a lot of people's troubles in the world, yes. But yeah, I mean, you just, you're stuck. And it really is like a version of watching paint dry. I mean, if you said to me, Kyle, I'll pay you $500,000. Okay, maybe I do it for $500,000.
6: Oh my God.
5: I think I would do that in a heartbeat, actually.
6: If I could swim, if I was a strong swimmer, I would have loved to be a lifeguard. There's no way that you could talk me out of it. At the beach. I love the beach. I love the sun. I love the surf. I love the sun.
5: But again, when you're doing something, so you love all those things when they're pleasure for you.
6: I guess. When it becomes your job, I know.
5: Everything becomes, I think I would love to work at a golf course.
6: Right.
5: Until I go to work at the golf course and I'm checking people in to go out and play and I'm stuck inside checking them in.
6: Sure,
5: you know, I
6: sure.
5: want to go out there and play.
6: Right.
5: I don't want to clean the carts.
6: Yeah.
5: Clean your clubs. Ask you how you played. No, you ask me how I played.
6: Okay. How did you play?
5: Yeah. Pretty well.
6: Oh, good for you.
5: It's actually been a while since I played.
6: Yeah.
5: Like 3 weeks.
6: How
5: really into pickleball.
6: You're a pickleballer.
5: It's free. It's for me.
6: Does the sound like I fear that I'd go to sleep and I'd hear the.
5: No. It's sort of accurate, actually. Concerning. Yeah.
6: I'll wet my whistle.
5: Mm-hmm. Oh, go ahead. I'll let you keep going. It's fun. I'll tell you what, it's fun. It fills a competitive void that I haven't had since college playing baseball. I mean, it's been a long time since I've had that.
6: Or since we used to whip the football at each other in the studio.
5: You know, we for those listening, Jeff and I, in breaks, for whatever reason, I was going to say we were young last year.
6: Yeah.
5: We oftentimes during breaks would have a competition where we would throw this football that was, and granted the football was deflated, so it wasn't very.
6: It was mostly deflated.
5: Didn't hurt.
6: No.
5: But
6: it would hurt if you caught it in the face.
5: We were pecking this football at each other.
6: From like 8 yards away.
5: To see who would drop it first.
6: Yeah.
5: And I got to be honest, if we still had that football, I would pitch it to you tonight.
6: I would demur sometimes. There were times that you wanted to play that I did not feel prepared.
5: Right. I mean, I was that kid. And that kind of also brought out the kid. I could make a game out of anything.
6: Sure.
5: My parents said that all the time with me growing up. I would make a game out of whatever possible situation I was in. Just how my brain works.
6: Yeah.
5: You know,
6: no, I
5: enjoy
6: you.
5: Having fun, enjoy being competitive.
6: Yeah.
5: I like to win.
6: Yep.
5: And that's why I play a lot of pickleball now. But that's how we came up with that game. I think one day I just threw it at you kind of hard, and I said, why don't we just start pegging this thing at each other and see if we can hold on to it.
6: Yeah.
5: You know, it was the ultimate guy game.
6: It was very guy-ish.
5: And it's why we like this job.
6: Right.
5: You get to talk on the air, which we both love to do.
6: And then chuck footballs
5: and
6: at each other's nuts.
5: When chuck footballs at each other. I mean, does it get any better than that? I dream of this.
6: It's
5: like
6: good.
5: A dream job.
6: Yeah, it's not bad.
5: To be able to do that. Lifeguarding, not so much.
6: Yeah.
5: Working at a restaurant, not so much. Doing whatever you were doing when you were a temp employee.
6: Yeah, not so much.
5: Matching up records and this and that, not so much.
6: Work is, I mean, I wonder what the percentage of people that say like, yep, love the job. Can't be that high.
5: I wouldn't think so. No.
6: Because it's work. At the end of the day, you know.
5: Everything becomes a job.
6: You know what's annoying

0: with a lot of work is like, there's so many people that like, they have a job and they have to like be in the office or do that, but they don't really, you know what I'm saying? Like, there, is there anything worse? Like, this job does, is not that. Like, we're not watching the clock. Like,
1: right.
0: You're working. Like, sure, if yeah. you're here, you're working.
1: Right.
0: If you're on the air, you're working while you're on the air. But if you're sitting at a desk, it's like 3 in the afternoon, you're not doing anything.
1: Yeah. It's like that thing where you think you've been working for 3 hours, you check your watch, it's been 45 minutes.
0: Right.
1: All right. That's the nightmare. And I can honestly say, I mean, right hand up, have there been, sure, there's moments where it, the job annoys you, but I think that I'm lucky, and I think you would think the same thing. I don't have any day where I wake up and I dread coming here.
0: No.
1: I genuinely enjoy doing it, whether I'm on the air or doing something behind the scene. Well, it depends who you're working with. Now, that's for sure. That also is, you're right. That's definitely part of the thing. But I'm lucky that every person I work with,
0: right.
1: I enjoy it.
0: No,
1: you know, I like every aspect.
0: But no, but like the people you work with is a huge,
1: very big part of it.
0: Huge part of a job.
1: All right. It's Kyle Forsini and Jeff Edelstein. We got one more hour left to play here, filling in tonight for Steve Trevalese. Now it's 9 o'clock. Here's the news.
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3: 76 degrees at 9 o'clock. I'm Jonathan O'Halloran. Governor Mike Sherrill plans on taking further legal action after a federal appeals court overturned New Jersey's ban on assault-style weapons and high-capacity magazines. Sherrill says she'll keep testing the courts because the ruling is wrong and points out gun violence rates have gone down in New Jersey. The law had been in place for decades, but an appeals court ruled that the ban violated Second Amendment rights. Sherrill says New Jersey's gun laws should be a model, not attacked by the federal government. The number of hit-and-run crashes is on the rise in New Jersey. That's according to research from the AAA Foundation for Traffic Safety. Nearly 9% of traffic fatalities in the Garden State from 2017 to 2023 were the result of hit-and-run crashes.
4: It's a growing crisis. It leaves injured people alone. They don't have help. And a lot of times there's no one to hold accountable.
3: AAA Northeast Outreach Manager Shawnee Jarvis says the reason why drivers leave the scene of a crash vary. Although among known hit-and-run drivers, 40% did not have a driver's license. One of the most endearing events in Cape May County is back.
5: A tradition for 117 years, the Wildwoods Baby Parade is set to take place on July 29th. The parade will start at the Wildwoods Convention Center before heading north on the boardwalk for 10 blocks to Cedar Avenue. Open to children 12 and under, the parade features fun and intricate costumes and decorated floats, wagons, and strollers. Preceding the event is the annual Baby Waddle Contest, which gives toddlers the chance to showcase their speed crawling or waddling techniques. Annette Petriccioni, New Jersey, 101.5 News.
3: The complete New Jersey 101.5 forecast is coming up. Now New Jersey fast traffic.
6: Construction work in Middlesex County on the northbound side of 287 north of Route 1 heading up towards exit 4. The right lane is out of service. And starting in about 10 minutes or so, the southbound side of 287 scheduled to have two lanes of emergency construction. They'll be doing bridge deck repairs right in the area of Route 1. I don't see any sign of that yet, but it's supposed to start just after 9. Parkway, Turnpike, both in good shape. 80 westbound, not in good shape. We're slow from Parsippany out into Rockaway. That's construction work west of exit 39, out towards exit 37. Two lanes are blocked. And an accident eastbound in Netcong, right near exit 25. Bottom line, through Morris County, grab 46 or Route 10. Next report in 15 minutes. I'm Mike Barker on New Jersey 101.5.
7: New Jersey 101.5 instant weather, increasing clouds for tonight, turning more humid, well below in the mid-60s, and mostly cloudy and sticky for tomorrow. A few showers and a heavy thunderstorm around. Storms tomorrow into the evening, capable of producing flash flooding, hail, damaging winds, even an isolated tornado. The high up near 80, still maybe a pop-up storm in the area Wednesday, highs in the mid-80s. I'm meteorologist John Feerick.
3: 75 degrees in Phillipsburg, 76 in Patterson, and 80 in Cherry Hill. 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
1: Coming up this hour, I need New Jersey to let me know if I'm crazy. 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Am I the only one out there that feels that way? 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Does summer feel like it's over to you once the 4th of July has passed? 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
1: 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A British Medical Journal study says you'll gain the weight back four times faster. 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Alex Gowan patented hypnosis. In fact, a JAMA study says adding behavioral therapy to GLP-1s produced three times the results. Hypnosis is behavior therapy, concentrated. 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
21: 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Whatever gets you through the night. It's all right. It's all right.
22: Welcome back. Kyle Forsini, Jeff Edelstein in tonight for Steve Trevalese. Trev out all week. And we got you for tonight and tomorrow. Eric Potts will take you through the remainder of the week. All right, Jeff.
23: Yeah.
22: I think I need to be helped out mentally here. This might be a serious issue that I have and nobody else has.
23: Okay.
22: I struggle to think that you would have this. Every time the 4th of July is over and we get into the dog days of July,
23: yeah,
22: I think summer's over. And here's why I think like this. Here's what makes me have this, I don't

0: Well, it's a fake. It's fake summer.
1: September. Thank God for football. Is what I say.
0: And yeah, but
1: it's a huge help.
0: It is a huge help. But I even realized this past year. I said, you know, because I was looking forward to football. And I'm a Giants fan. Looking forward to football is a farce at this point because they'll be out of it by the end of September. But I thought to myself, you know, I'm ready for football to be back. And then it was in November, December. I said, yeah, I don't want this anymore. I don't need the football. It doesn't help the cold days. I mean, it's one day a week. Now with the NFL, it's three, 4 days a week. Depending
1: I'm the gambling. I'm gambling. So the gambling's good. If football saves me. But I cannot believe that I don't live in a warm weather climate.
0: Me neither.
1: But it's too late. Like I've my seeds have been planted. I'm not moving. I'm not uplifting. I'm not uprooting my kids.
0: You're stuck here.
1: I'm stuck here. I don't know how I'm going to survive the future. I don't know how future Jeff is going to make it. I think future Jeff might decide just to, you know,
0: Right.
1: The
0: winter time.
1: It's brutal.
0: It is.
1: I can get through, honestly, if I'm being honest with you here, football helps a lot.
0: For sure.
1: I don't even need football in September, October, because it's still warm enough, right? November, December, I can kind of like manage the turn of as it gets colder because still have the football and you know you got the Christmas and the holidays like I liked it. That's fun.
0: Those are short lived though too.
1: They're short lived. January rolls around.
0: Forget
1: January,
0: it.
1: February, March.
0: Worst month of the year. January.
1: I think you know honestly. I think February, March
0: it's
1: is worse.
0: Shorter at least though. February is shorter. And March, and I wrote a post about this on NJ1015.com because I'll tell you in a minute what New Jersey's favorite season is. But March is a fraud. I mean, it's a downright fraud.
1: You end up getting that one or two days of 72-degree weather, and then it's 3 feet of snow and freezing rain.
0: Yep.
1: The worst.
0: You still get the snowstorms.
1: Yeah.
0: It's windy as all hell.
1: Yeah.
0: And the weather never gets as warm as we make ourselves believe it gets in March.
1: That one day, it's 72 degrees, you're like out with no shirt on.
0: Yep. You think it's great, and then all of a sudden, bam, 35.
1: I know, it's
0: you know, it's like you...
1: Cruel.
0: You
1: it's
0: are
1: cruel.
0: January 15th.
1: Yeah.
0: Dog days of January. Horrible month.
1: I don't think they call them the dog days of January, but we can.
0: I made a new term.
1: Sure.
0: It feels like the end is so far away.
1: Yeah.
0: You just think in your head, you think March. Yeah. Just get me to March.
1: And then when you get to March, like get me
0: and
1: out
0: then
1: of
0: I
1: March.
0: Get to March and I'm saying, get me to May.
1: Get me to May.
0: And then even this year, May rolls around, I'm saying, get me to June. Because
1: wow.
0: May is not what I thought May was either.
1: Well, May, you know.
0: May might be fraudulent too.
1: April, May, you never know what you're going to get.
0: You don't. You know you're going to get rain. You know you're going to get a boatload of pollen. And you're going to have wind. See, spring has become wildly overrated, in my opinion.
1: Yeah.
0: Because
1: summer's the best.
0: Summer's
1: period.
0: Solid.
1: Hands down.
0: Nothing better.
1: Nothing
0: I mean,
1: better.
0: We're going to leave here tonight. When we're done this shift and it's dark outside and we walk out, it's nice.
1: It's nice.
0: You know, you're not freezing.
1: I hate being freezing.
0: You know, you're not, oh God, it's windy. No, you don't have any of that. You walk outside and you're comfortable. If we wanted, we could go for a long walk after this tonight because the temperature is conducive to it.
1: I thought we're not going to go do our normal long walk after we work.
0: I'm down to do it if you want.
1: Oh, okay, yeah. Just making sure.
0: I thought we hadn't done it in a while.
1: Yeah,
0: so
1: I know. I just thought you don't want to walk with me anymore.
0: You got new glasses. You're hitting the gym 3 days a week.
1: Maybe we'll take a stroll.
0: I thought maybe you were better than me. I thought maybe you aged out of that. I wasn't sure. But seriously, 1-800-283-1015. Does anybody else feel the same way that I do where, for whatever reason, July 4th is over and it's like PTSD of winter? And really, we have two more months of summer, but it feels like it flies by once July 4th gets here.
1: Well, it kind of does.
0: You know, and the shame of it is really, I think the best days of the year, like June 20th to July 4th.
1: Yeah.
0: So that's like 14 days.
1: Here's an idea. Let's move July 4th to August 8th.
0: How about that? I'd be all before that.
1: You know?
0: Yes.
1: I mean, are we sure that they signed the Declaration of Independence on July 4th, 1776? Are we positive?
0: These are the questions.
1: Were you there? I wasn't there.
0: I wasn't there. These are questions that need to be answered.
1: Let's move it to August.
0: Well, who's holding that back?
1: You know what else August lacks? Only it's a month without a holiday.
0: Yeah, it's got no holiday in it.
1: Every month,
0: is it the only one?
1: Every New Year's, you got New Year's.
0: Yeah.
1: You know, January, you got New Year's Day.
0: Valentine's.
1: You got President's Day and stuff.
0: MLK Day.
1: MLK,
0: right?
1: Then you got the Valentine's and or President's Day in there. Then you got the St. Patrick's Day.
0: Right. Or Easter, depending.
1: Yeah.
0: April could be fraudulent too.
1: April, you're going to get a Passover and Easter in April somewhere in there.
0: April Fool's Day.
1: Not a holiday, but
0: big
1: sure,
0: day.
1: Big day.
0: Big day.
1: May, you got the Memorial Day.
0: Right.
1: June, you got plus a Mother's Day situation. June, you got like a little Father's Day.
0: Father's Day.
1: Action.
0: Juneteenth is now
1: Juneteenth
0: in June as well.
1: Is June, you're right. Then you got the July 4th.
0: Yep.
1: September, you got the Labor Day. October, you got the Halloween. November, you got the Thanksgiving. December, you got the Christmas. August.
0: Wow.

0: Bupkis.
1: You know, I never thought of that.
0: Bupkis.
1: That is the first that I have ever realized.
0: It's all I ever think about.
1: That it has no holiday.
0: Yeah.
1: And it probably knows it. You know, when they all get together at the end of the year and they have their little meeting, August probably says, again, no holiday for real.
0: You want to hear the idea? This is you thought the trumpets at the deli counter was a good idea?
1: Right, right.
0: Last week of August leading into Labor Day, holiday. 6-day holiday.
1: Wow. Everyone's off from work?
0: Yeah. You know, some people are going to have to work, obviously, but like, sure. You know how like on Labor Day or Memorial Day, like most people don't have to work?
1: Right.
0: That's what I'm calling for.
1: Send off a summer.
0: Send in the trumpets on that one, too.
1: Yeah.
0: Give that trumpet guy something else to do.
1: And the balloons, bells, and whistles, the whole thing.
0: Yeah.
1: I mean, get all the whole shebang.
0: I'm not kidding. This is my brilliant idea. Imagine what it would do to the entire world, the entire country, how happy everyone would be.
1: Tell you what it would
0: do for
1: me.
0: Everyone gets a week off.
1: I mean, I wouldn't be afraid of July 4th anymore.
0: Let the music play all week.
1: Yeah. Now, America, unfortunately, would never do this because we never... You know, European countries, they give some weeks off. They give mandatory weeks off. You're in, like, spas and stuff. Yep. And here we are. We don't have that, unfortunately. But if that ever got passed.
0: It's a great idea.
1: I'll tell you what.
0: I might run.
1: Jeff Edelstein for president.
0: Your lips to God's ear.
1: I'm your first voter.
0: Yeah.
1: Right there. You tell me you're going to make August into Labor Day a holiday. You give August the holiday it deserves.
0: Yes.
1: And you get rid of my July 4th PTSD.
0: Yep. I'm your man.
1: That's all I need to know right there.
0: I'm your man.
1: Bob is in Ortley Beach. Good evening, Bob. What's going on? What do you got to say on summer?
2: I'm just very sorry that you have summer PTSD.
1: Yes. Bob, I am too, man.
2: I live in Ortley. Yeah, you need treatment.
1: Yeah.
2: Because there is plenty of July left. You got to chill. There's plenty of July left. Mm-hmm. I don't know where you live, but being in Ortley Beach, I can enjoy the beach and Seaside Heights and all that. And 4th of July is just the kickoff of the summer. It's not the end at all.
1: And I always thought Memorial Day was the kickoff.
2: That's the pregame show.
1: It does. Yeah.
2: The real thing is 4th of July, and then we groove right into July, and then we get to August, and then unfortunately we do see those signs that that school is going to be back and back to school and all that stuff, and that gets a little sad. But really, just slow down and try and enjoy this summer feeling while it lasts, because once you hit fall, you know, you're not going to have it.
1: You'll
2: be grooving into fall.
1: Do you live there year round?
2: Yes, I do. I have for a long time.
1: Two questions.
2: So I get to enjoy the best of both worlds because I get the off season and in the summer.
1: Oh, yeah. So two questions for you. One, is local summer as good as everybody says it is? Two, the off season in the winter, is it? I always envision the beach as wildly depressing in the winter because it's a ghost town and it's just not the season for it. But you love the off season?
2: I do. I you almost have that mini season of the local summer, which you groove into September and it's not quite as quiet and the weather is still there and you get to enjoy that even on the beach. And then deep in the winter, it is like a ghost town and it's enjoyable. It's, you know, there's less traffic. There's practically no traffic, depending on where you are. And I'm on the barrier island, so I really love it. So I it's the best of both worlds.
1: Love it. Love it. Bob, appreciate the phone call, man. You're right. I do need to appreciate summer more. I mean, he made it seem, I mean, living down the beach, man, that's like a dream.
0: Yeah,
1: that's
0: same
1: awesome.
0: Here. It is a high on my list. I'd like to... The fact that I suffered through winter,
1: seriously.
0: I am miserable.
1: Same.
0: I'm like literally miserable.
1: We'll get into it coming up because I got a million questions to ask you about if we feel the same way about winter. 1-800-283-1015. It's Kyle Forsini, Jeff Edelstein. We got you for about another 40 or so minutes here in tonight for Steve Trevalese. I always have that PTSD once July 4th is over, summer is ending. Does anybody out there feel the same way or am I crazy? And I very well may be crazy. 1-800-283-1015. Your phone call's next. 919. Fast traffic.
3: And gentlemen, we have an accident, a reported accident in a construction zone on 35 North at Cliffwood Avenue in Keyport. So avoid that and maybe go with the parkway, which is moving pretty well. Northbound Route 18 is stopped at Milltown Road, East Brunswick, heading up toward Edgeboro Road. We got construction and it looks like a couple of lanes are shut down. 287 northbound, it's road work in the Edison area, heading into Piscataway. Watch for delays between exit 2 and exit 4. And 80, still a mess in Denville, westbound with with construction from exit 40 right on out toward exit 37. It looks like eastbound the accident has been cleared, so better news there. That was in Roxbury. Next report in 15 minutes, New Jersey 101.5.
4: New Jersey 101.5, instant weather, partly to mostly cloudy for tonight, turning more humid. Lows in the mid-60s and mostly cloudy, sticky for tomorrow. Some showers and a heavier thunderstorm in the area. Any thunderstorm could produce flash flooding, damaging winds, hail, even an isolated tornado, and storms will be in the area into the evening, the high up around 80, and then maybe a leftover thunderstorm on Wednesday, highs in the mid-80s. I'm meteorologist John Fearing.
1: 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Surf City 74, Mahwah 71 at 73 in Piscataway. 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
3: From ABC News, Tech Trends. AI chatbots may be spreading repression. A new study from an oversight board at Meta, the owner of Facebook and Instagram, took a look at how chatbots responded when asked to create content that could be seen as critical of those in power. When the user, based in Australia, asked for something like a pamphlet criticizing someone like Britain's king, chatbots would generally oblige. But when asked to do the same thing about people in power in countries where that kind of expression is illegal, like China or Saudi Arabia, the bots were likely to decline. Critics say that shows AI could be extending speech restrictions far beyond borders of those countries. No more TikTok ban on American government devices. Now that TikTok in the U.S. is no longer handled by a Chinese company, the Justice Department says the app no longer poses the same risk it once did. And for the first time since 2022, the price of Apple Music is going up. Apple pointing to rising licensing costs. With Tech Trends, Chuck Severson, ABC News.
4: We are back. Kyle Forsini and Jeff Edelstein in tonight for Steve Trevalese. Talking right now about that feeling that summer is over when July 4th is gone. And I don't really know if that saying summer is over is the right way to look at this when I say it, Jeff. I think what I mean is the countdown starts and that feeling of the days getting shorter.
5: That happens on June 21st.
4: I know it does, right? And that now, and that's the first day of summer.
5: Right.
4: Right? So you go from, I almost think the real culprit is fall.
5: Fall.
4: Because fall, you have the days getting shorter,
5: yeah,
4: and they get the shortest that they're going to get. As soon as winter rolls around, they start getting longer again.
5: December 21st.
4: You know, sure. December 21st is the shortest day of the year, and then right after that, that's right when winter starts, and winter gets this bad rap for the cold weather and the dark days, but truth be told,
5: days are getting longer.
4: Actually, the days are getting longer, right. So winter's really trying to extend the olive branch and say, look, I know you don't like me. I know that there's a lot of bad things. I bring that white stuff. I have the weather freezing. I get it. I know you don't like it. But I'm making the days get longer.
5: There's a little something.
4: A little something for that, right?
5: Yeah, a little something.
4: Because what do you think, like, what is, we have both commiserated in our hatred for winter and our hatred for, when someone says they like the seasons in New Jersey, I want to call it BS every time.
5: Yeah.
4: I mean, there's nobody that likes winter.
5: Some people must like winter. I don't like winter. I think it's, I don't need the seasons in my life.
4: No. I mean, I could like it in short spurts.
5: I don't care.
4: Cozying up to the, under a blanket, watching a Netflix show, that's fine. And then guess what? I have 21 other hours of the day.
5: Yeah.
4: What do I do then? I'm not going to play outside. I'm not 15. Well, I don't even think of 15.
5: Can I just tell you, it's been on my mind all hours, so I'm going to get out. But I feel like summer's ending when summer actually is ending. Like, it'll be August, late August, mid-August. It'll be like 92 degrees during the day. And like, you're hanging out and it's sunny. And like wherever you are, like the sun's going down and you're still like in the pool or whatever. And then all of a sudden, like it got dark, but you're still hanging out. And now it's like, man, I need a sweatshirt.
4: Yeah.
5: Like you don't need a sweatshirt in July ever.
4: No, at night. Right.
5: In August, those August nights, though, they get a little.
4: They sneak up.
5: And then for some reason, I envision John Mellencamp comes to mind. I don't know why. I feel like I identified John Mellencamp as end of summer for some reason.
4: Really?
5: Yeah.
4: You got an interesting brain.
5: I do. I don't know why. But for real, I want to listen to John Mellencamp come late August.
4: Well, we both picture someone in a weird instance. You, John Mellencamp, at the end of summer. Me, Michael Jackson, in my closet in the dark.
5: It must be hard for you these days because he's really the big comeback for MJ.
4: I know. The movie was brought. Yeah. And they didn't consider me when they did all these projects.
5: All I know is, I'm telling you because it's probably not going to happen, but if I ever get wealthy enough or stupid enough or crazy enough, I am going to hire a Michael Jackson impersonator.
4: Please don't.
5: Place him in your closet.
4: Wow. Wow.
5: And let the games begin.
4: Wow. And I'm gonna get John Mellencamp when the sun goes down.
5: I like John Mellencamp.
4: Yeah, he's actually not PTSD. Yeah. You just envision him.
5: Right. So, listen, bottom line.
4: He does sneak up, for sure.
5: I spend most of the year waiting for summer, and then most of summer, like, saying, oh, God, I can't believe summer's almost over already.
4: Yeah. It's the best one of the year. I look forward to it year round. I can't wait for the warm days. And then it feels like they get here and you don't appreciate them. You get here and you say, oh, but they're almost over.
5: Right.
4: Right. I hate having that sort of mindset.
5: And I don't even.

0: I haven't been to the beach yet this summer. I just like waking up in the morning and sitting outside and like not being cold. That's really what it comes down to.
1: So what you just mentioned about the beach. So I went, I've only been once this year because that's the other thing. It feels like it flies by.
0: Right.
1: And all of a sudden, you know, it's beginning of June and I'm saying to my girlfriend, it's not really beach weather yet. The water's going to be freezing. Right. The beach isn't going to be that hot. You got to wait. And then July 4th rolls around. I'm like, oh my God, we haven't been to the beach yet this year.
0: You know when I go to the beach the most is September.
1: Well, the water is the warmest then, right?
0: What I do is I get very religious in September for Rosh Hashanah and Yom Kippur, and I take off of work, and instead of going to temple, I go to the beach. I'm not even joking. I do that very often.
2: Good excuse.
0: And I also like, I'm a big fan of like that random November day that it's like 80 degrees. Love I take off. I'm going right to the beach. You know.
1: Oh, the beach in November.
0: Yeah. If the weather, as long as it's sunny and warm, I don't care what the month is. And I like being there when there's no crowds and, you know, that's nice.
1: Yeah. I mean, I went on the 4th, so it was about as crowded as you're going to get.
0: The only positive about that is you get to see like the girls in the bikinis.
1: Sure. And if you're a lifeguard, you get to see that.
0: Sure. And you get the zinc on your nose and, you know, all that, of course.
1: All right. We'll be right back. It's time for the news. It's 9:30.
3: 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I'm Jonathan O'Halloran with your New Jersey 101.5 News Flash. Soccer fans are flying out of New Jersey and New York today after a thrilling World Cup final where they saw Spain beat Argentina 1-0 yesterday. The New York-New Jersey host committee says data shows more than $2 billion of economic impact and $200 million in tax revenue through just the first five games, with numbers not yet in for the last three matches. Enforcement of New Jersey's new e-bike laws has begun, which means e-bike riders who don't comply with the new requirements, which include obtaining a license and registering their bike, can be ticketed. Two children died in a motorboat crash in Barnegat Bay on Sunday night. New Jersey 101.5 has learned the boy and girl, aged 7 and 9, were riding in a motorboat with their grandparents and hit a buoy. And Samsung is laying off several hundred New Jersey workers at its Englewood Cliffs location. The majority of the layoffs are connected to Samsung's relocation of its headquarters to Texas. And that's your New Jersey 101.5 News Flash. Here's Fast Traffic.
4: And in Ocean County in Jackson, it's a closure of Jackson Mills Road, both directions because of a pole and wires down at Winding Woods Way. Avoid that area. North on the Parkway, 89A in Lakewood, it's a crash off on the shoulder of the roadway. No delays. We do still have a delay on 35 North in Keyport approaching Cliffwood Avenue. This is, again, an accident in a construction zone that's being reported. Northbound 18, bumper to bumper from Milltown Road, right on up to Edgeboro Road, East Brunswick. Your single file with construction. A full closure is not out of the question. Jersey-bound Outer Bridge Crossing, that's slow with construction. And 42 North starting to back up at 295 in Belmar. That's road work. Southbound New Jersey Turnpike delays approaching the Delaware Memorial Bridge because of construction if you want to try 295. Next report in 15 minutes. I'm Mitch Torres on New Jersey 101.5.
5: New Jersey 101.5, instant weather, partly to mostly cloudy for tonight, turning more humid. Well, below in the mid-60s. Then some showers and thunderstorms will start to break out tomorrow morning, becoming more widespread in the afternoon. Storms will be capable of producing flash flooding, damaging winds, hail, and even an isolated tornado. High tomorrow in the upper 70s and low 80s. There's still going to be a thunderstorm in a few spots on Wednesday. Highs in the mid-80s. I'm meteorologist John Furyk.
3: 74 degrees in Lavalette, 75 in Hoboken, and 74 in Elizabeth. 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
1: So I found out something interesting the other day. 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
18: 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AI chatbots may be spreading repression. A new study from an oversight board at Meta, the owner of Facebook and Instagram, took a look at how chatbots responded when asked to create content that could be seen as critical of those in power. When the user, based in Australia, asked for something like a pamphlet criticizing someone like Britain's king, chatbots would generally oblige. But when asked to do the same thing about people in power in countries where that kind of expression is illegal, like China or Saudi Arabia, the bots were likely to decline. Critics say that shows AI could be extending speech restrictions far beyond borders of those countries. No more TikTok ban on American government devices. Now that TikTok in the U.S. is no longer handled by a Chinese company, the Justice Department says the app no longer poses the same risk it once did. And for the first time since 2022, the price of Apple Music is going up. Apple pointing to rising licensing costs. With Tech Trends, Chuck Severson, ABC News.
1: Welcome back to the night show. Kyle Forsini and Steve Trevelese.
0: No, I'm not.
1: We're filling in tonight with Steve Trevelese. That voice you hear right now is Jeff Edelstein. Jeff, if you had to take a guess, what do you think New Jersey's favorite season is?
0: Well, I'm going to eliminate winter and summer because they're too much of the extremes. People are going to like...
1: Sure.
0: So it's going to be fall or spring. I'm going to say fall. That's my final answer, Regis.
1: You sure you want to go with that?
0: Final answer. Lock it in.
1: You sure you want to go with fall?
0: Yes.
1: Want to take another guess?
0: Spring.
1: What was that?
0: Spring.
1: You sure you want to go with that? 100% positive.
0: Yeah.
1: That's correct. Spring is New Jersey's favorite season. This was according to an article, I think from Brex.com, which is why I saw that when I was writing that post and cited them and said that it shocked me that spring is the best, because I think spring, and I was one of those people for a long time who thought that I liked spring until spring actually happened.
0: Well, so if we're going to go by the numbers, spring starts March 21st. So you got March, April through May 21st. Mm-hmm. I mean, through June 21st, right? Yeah. So fall, got September 21st. Well, I guess
1: fall, you go September to December.
0: Yeah, spring is probably better.
1: Yeah.
0: Well, for my purposes, because I think you're getting more warmth.
1: It's better than fall, I agree for sure. Now, fall with the foliage, beautiful.
0: I can give a crap about the foliage.
1: No, I love it.
0: I don't care.
1: I love it.
0: I have zero foliage interest.
1: It's pretty.
0: Okay.
1: Pretty. I love playing golf and seeing all the bright leaves on the golf course, going on a hike.
0: The foliage doesn't do it for me. I prefer green. Give me the verdant.
1: Yeah, you want verdant to go green. To the pool.
0: I want greenish. I don't want orange. When I start seeing orange, I mean summer's over.
1: Oh, but that's true. Then I agree with you on that. That when I start seeing it, there is a little bit.
0: You may like the foliage a lot more than the average person, perhaps because you can't see a goddamn color from
1: right,
0: your pen.
1: Right. These are some good points you're bringing up. I thought you may forget that.
0: Yeah, I did. Just remembered.
1: I to other people, the foliage honestly is probably better than what I see.
0: Who knows what you see? Maybe not. I mean, I'd love to know what you see. I'm gonna call up some fall foliage on my phone here and ask you what colors you see. Well, I guess you're gonna say
1: I'm gonna say orange,
0: right?
1: Red, yellow. I don't know whatever the colors there are in fall foliage. Let's go to Andrew.
19: How you doing, guys?
1: From Flemington. Hello, Andrew. What's going on over there?
19: How you doing, Jeff? Hi, guys. I know you just you knew I was gonna go into the Bullwinkle voice.
0: Yeah, it's a very good Bullwinkle voice. I'm not gonna
1: happens
0: lie.
1: Every time.
0: Yeah.
19: You know, I tried the Rocky voice, and you said I would stick with Bullwinkle. That's more than your wheelhouse, and I cracked up.
1: Well, what was the Rocky voice?
19: Hey, G-Rock, G-Bullwinkle, you're late.
0: Stick with Bullwinkle.
19: To solve the crime, and there. You're late.
0: Nope. We'll edit that out, too. Stick with Bullwinkle.
19: Okay. I'm just a big, dumb moose.
0: Yeah, it's very good. It's a quality Bullwinkle.
19: Ding, ding, ding, ding, ding. We have a winner.
0: Andrew, what's your favorite season?
19: Well, I'll tell you, when I was a kid in high school, my favorite season was winter because if we were lucky, it would snow, you know, and we'd get off for the day.
0: Right.
19: And I would see dollar signs. Me and one or two other friends would go out with our shovels and shovel people's driveways, make that money. But now that I'm older and not about wiser, but at least I'm older, I like the summer better. Because the sunlight is more, you know, who likes winter? Why would they want like 9 hours of daylight?
0: It's horrible.
19: You know,
0: it's the worst. I hate it.
19: Yeah,
0: winter like at 4:30, it's dark.
1: That's the worst. And Andrew, thank you. It truly is the worst.
0: Oh,
1: I mean, I think that's probably the worst part of it. You know, forget about how cold it gets and the snow. The snow can be fun while it's falling, and then it becomes a nuisance as soon as it's on the ground. But there is nothing worse than, I mean, you go to work, you leave work, and it's dark.
0: It's dark.
1: You know, that's a recipe for depression.
0: Yeah.
1: And seasonal depression and just not enjoying that time of year. Now, granted, that's everywhere. It's not just here.
0: I know.
1: We just happen to have the other elements along with it.
0: Every year, I come like this close to buying one of those lamps. But I can't imagine that they work.
1: One of those lamps?
0: Yeah, those lamps that say they gives you like the sunlight lamp kind of thing. Mm-hmm. It cures seasonal affective disorder.
1: That feels like a scam.
0: It feels like a scam. Yeah. I always thought seasonal affective disorder is a scam also.
1: No, it's real.
0: But it's real. I think it's real.
1: Oh, it's real.
0: I'm a sufferer.
1: Yeah.
0: I'm sad.
1: Yeah. You can deny, but it's real.
0: It's real.
1: It's a real thing.
0: I hate it.
1: It's quite sad.
0: Both in abbreviations and the life.
1: Yeah.
0: Yeah. I hate it.
1: I mean, it starts around, well, for me, July 4th. For others, probably September.
0: I think the July 4th is September.
1: It's a little premature.
0: I'll tell you this. Sure. Let's talk about underrated. September, I think, is the most underrated month for weather in New Jersey. Because it's still pretty summery in September.
1: Well, if you look at it at face value and what it offers, warm weather.
0: Yeah.
1: Holiday, bash, end of summer.
0: Yeah.
1: Still warm out, football.
0: Football, yeah.
1: You know, the mornings. You know, there are those end of summer, beginning of fall mornings, they're crisp.
0: Yeah.
1: It's nice. You walk outside and just crisp.
0: I like a fall festival.
1: It's good. Yeah.
0: I like a fall festival.
1: I mean, even fall, you know, fall is the same way, where in early October. I mean, realistically, it stays pretty warm, nice temperature until mid-October.
0: Yeah.
1: Maybe even early November.
0: Yeah. Yeah.
1: But you get like a mid-October day, that air is, it's nice.
0: You put on a sweater. You might take it off later.
1: Yeah, you might not need it. If that sun's still a little strong, take off the sweater.
0: Take off the sweater.
1: Don't need to
0: lose the sweater. Yeah.
1: And we don't turn the clocks back to what? End of October?
0: Yeah,
1: beginning of November?
0: I think it's even. Yeah,
1: is it beginning of November?
0: I think it's beginning of November.
1: You know, so you can really get through. I mean, October's pretty underrated too.
0: October's not terrible.
1: No.
0: Right. It lingers. There's
1: Talk
0: a lingering.
1: About overrated month. Overrated, I go March.
0: March is.
1: I really do.
0: March is brutal.
1: I mean, he doesn't know himself at all. He thinks he's the man.
0: He's coming in like a lion.
1: Yeah.
0: Going out like a lamb.
1: Yeah.
0: Yeah, no, March is brutal. March
1: horrible.
0: Is, because it's you're going to get that tease. Sometimes you even get that tease in February.
1: Oh, yeah.
0: February puts
1: January
0: on those,
1: knows itself.
0: February puts on those thigh highs, like, yeah. Look, come here, sailor.
1: Yeah,
0: you're like, oh, 74 degrees. Yeah, winter's over.
1: Yeah.
0: Right. Marry me.
1: It's like a one-night stand, February. it's like it's great for that one day, and then and then you're like, get out of my life. I don't want to see you anymore. Could you stop it? You're cold.
0: Yeah, you got antibiotics now.
1: Yeah.
0: You know
1: forget
0: there's
1: it.
0: There's a lot
1: I
0: going on.
1: I got to go make a doctor appointment. I'm feeling pain in weird places.
0: It stings.
1: Something's not right. Exactly. Now, January,
0: it's stand-up month. You know what you're getting with January.
1: Yeah, it's not going to BS you.
0: No.
1: It knows what it offers. You know what it offers. You can take it or leave it, but you can't get away from it.
0: January is like the woman working at the diner for 35 years.
1: Mm-hmm.
0: She's not taking any crap from you.
1: No. Nope.
0: You're not giving her any crap. You
1: nope.
0: walk, you know, nope. What do you want, hun? She's calling you hun.
1: Yep.
0: January's calling you hun.
1: Yeah.
0: You sit down, you order your burger, whatever you're going to get, your pork roll. You're in and out.
1: Yep.
0: No frills, January.
1: So January is the diner waitress. February is the one-night stand.
0: Yeah.
1: March is just the fraud.
0: No, you know what March is? This is what March is. Everyone's got that, like, I'm going to put in air quotes, that friend. It's like, yeah, oh, we're going to get together, we're going to do this, you know, and like, and
1: flaky friend.
0: Eight guys are showing people are coming from all over. Guy doesn't show up.
1: I agree.
0: That's March.
1: I think that's a very good analysis of what March really is.
0: That's an awesome analysis of what March is.
1: That's a very good analysis of March.
0: Thank you for noting.
1: April is the girlfriend that you finally broke up with, and she's not happy about it.
0: Right.
1: You know, she's still clinging to you. She's still clinging to you. She wants to last. And,
0: April.
1: And then April, you finally get through. And then May is like that rebound relationship. You think it's great, but then by the end, you say, this wasn't worth it.
0: And then you meet June.
1: Yeah. And June is like the long-term relationship.
0: You're holding hands. You're skipping. They're skipping. When's the last time you skipped? June, probably.
1: Yeah, it's been a minute since I skipped. I'm going to be honest.
0: You're skipping.
1: Yeah.
0: You know, it's love is in the air.
1: Yep.
0: And that love continues right through September.
1: And then, it does, but I would say July is when
0: Cracks. First crack in the relationship.
1: First cracks, but then you get past it, and then the proposal happens.
0: Mm.
1: And then August is like that exciting buildup, but you're nervous because it's coming. Is coming soon, and you're having second thoughts.
0: Yeah.
1: And then September comes, and that wedding's here, and it's that last bash of having fun.
0: Right.
1: October, marital problems.
0: Yep.
1: November, you're nearing divorce, and you're not sure if it works.
0: Lawyer.
1: December, you're done.
0: Yeah.
1: And then you go right back to January. You meet the waitress at the place. You have a one night stand with her.
0: Right.
1: And then all of a sudden, we're back in March. Everything, all roads lead back to March.
0: We're not breaking news here.
1: No.
0: Everyone knows.
1: Everybody is.
0: But we just explained.
1: Well aware.
0: Everyone knows.
1: Well aware. I want to talk to Mike at Sayreville.
0: Yeah, let's do it.
1: Hey, Mike.
20: Hey there. I think you guys are forgetting about the greatest part of winter, when all the mosquitoes and ticks go to hell.
1: I hear you there.
0: Yeah. I'll take Lyme disease over January any day.
20: Fair enough.
1: You know, good night, guys. Thank you, Mike. I was going to say, I don't know that I've even really noticed the bugs this year. Because I thought to myself, maybe it's too early for them. And then I smacked myself and I said, summer's basically over. They would have been here by
0: now. Yeah, not a lot of mosquitoes. You're right this year.
1: No.
0: Now that you're mentioning it.
1: I got a fear of bees because I'm not sure if I'm allergic because I've never been stung.
0: Let's find out.
1: So
0: that'd make good radio. Let's bring you some bees in here, sting you, and see what happens.
1: We could do that. Now, you might be doing the show solo, and you could see if you're really a lifeguard and resuscitate me after I'm killed over underneath the board. That could work. We could do that tomorrow. Do a little live-on-air bit.
0: A little live-on-air bit.
1: Let me get stung by a bee.
0: And see what happens.
1: Because I don't even know what it feels like.
0: It stings.
1: You know, that's the problem.
0: The bee sting, it's the exact description of what it is.
1: Just stings.
0: It stings.
1: Feel like a pinch? Worse than a pinch.
0: It's a little bit worse than a pinch.
1: I don't want it then.
0: Yeah.
1: No.
0: It starts off as a pinch, and it's like, oh, damn it.
1: Yeah. Yeah.
0: It's like it hurts. It really does hurt.
1: Son of a... Yeah.
0: It really does hurt.
1: All right.
0: Yeah.
1: Maybe tomorrow.
0: I don't recommend it.
1: I wouldn't want to do it.
0: Well, I'll bring a bee in tomorrow. We'll see what happens.
1: If you could find one.
0: Oh, I know. I got a lot in a few
1: now,
0: bees.
1: Now, don't form an emotional attachment to him, because once he stings me, he's dead.
0: That's what happens to the bees.
1: You know,
0: the kamikazes.
1: It's crazy, actually. Yeah. That's how they're made.
0: That's how they do.
1: It's a shame. Poor beast. All right, we'll be right back right after this. Here's Fast Traffic.
21: And Jeff and Kyle, we have delays on 42 northbound approaching 295 in Belmar. It is all due to construction. Also, repairs on 18 North Milltown Road to the Turnpike has you down to a single lane, so it's jammed there. Similar story on northbound Route 9 approaching East Freehold Road. We have got some construction in that area, too. And on 35 North in Keyport, it looks as though the accident's gone approaching Cliffwood Avenue, but we still have delays because of construction there. Also, a reported accident on 9 and 35 at the Victory Circle. Entering New Jersey, the Outer Bridge crossing is jammed. It's road work. Consider the Gothels Bridge instead. And in Somerset County and PPAC Gladstone, watch for a closure of Pottersville Road between 206 and Main Street. It's because of downed wires from an earlier crash, so 206 has some delays in the area. Next report in 15 minutes, New Jersey 101.5.
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4: New Jersey 101.5 instant weather. Partly to mostly cloudy for tonight, turning more humid. Lows in the mid-60s and mostly cloudy, sticky for tomorrow. Some showers and a heavier thunderstorm in the area. Any thunderstorm could produce flash flooding, damaging winds, hail, even an isolated tornado, and storms will be in the area into the evening, the high up around 80, and then maybe a leftover thunderstorm on Wednesday, highs in the mid-80s. I'm meteorologist John Fearing.
1: Right now, let's take a look at some temperatures in New Jersey. Barnegat Light, 75, 71 in Old Bridge, 71 in Parsippany. 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
1: All right, we got one more segment left to play here on The Night Show. Kyle Forsini and Jeff Edelstein in tonight for Steve Trevalese. We'll be back tomorrow night as well. 1-800-283-1015. You want to chime in with your favorite season, whether you have PTSD of summer ending once July 4th rolls around, which what I've really realized, it's a fear of winter.
0: It's a fear of winter.
1: I mean, that's what it is. Yeah. You know, it's the fear of the short days, the fear of the cold weather, the fear of the snow, the whole shebang.
0: Yeah.
1: And then that became a whole conversation of months and what they all represent and what they really are and which months are frauds and which months are real and which ones know themselves.
0: For me, the absolute worst time is post-Super Bowl, pre-Major League Baseball.
1: Yeah, it's
0: that
1: bad.
0: 6 week span.
1: Yeah. Yep.
0: The weather's the worst.
1: Yep.
0: There's no, it's rough.
1: I mean, I think the worst time in sans sports.
0: Listen to you talking French.
1: Is post-holiday.
0: Yeah.
1: You know, post Christmas, right. Hanukkah,
0: like January,
1: New Year's,
0: January 9th.
1: You're
0: in it.
1: Even January 3rd. I mean, yeah, at some point, maybe you've got a New Year's resolution that you want to, you think you're going to follow. Or,
0: worst time of the year for New Year's to make.
1: Yeah.
0: Wait, we should move New Year's resolutions to spring.
1: Yeah.
0: To June. That's like, I'm going to exercise every day. No, you're not. Not in January.
1: Not when you get home from work and it's depressing and cold and dark. You're going to go home and you're going to curl up under a blanket and make soup.
0: Is that,
1: That's what I like to do. You know, that there is a place for those things. Like wintertime, chili.
0: You know, soup. You know, it'd be great. Here's a great idea. Like a theme park, but like just for winter.
1: Mm. Indoor?
0: Yeah. So it might be an 80-degree day, but you're like, you know what? Let's have some winter today. And then you go and you just, all you do in the theme park, you get under a blanket.
1: Wow.
0: You're having some soup.
1: Wow.
0: Right?
1: This feels like a homeless shelter.
0: Yeah. Your feet are cold. You put some socks on.
1: Wow. Yeah.
0: That's how you know when it's like things are bad.
1: Yeah.
0: When I wake up at 2 in the morning, I have to put socks on because my feet are cold. Oh,
1: but I like waking up in the middle of the night cold. That's the best. I don't want to wake up that face you're giving me.
0: I don't want to be cold.
1: No. Here's what happens. This happens to me more often than not. Well, first off, a little insight into who I am as a human being.
0: Please.
1: You're gonna not enjoy this. I went through a phase in my life. I was setting alarms. Now, I didn't have to wake up until 7 a.m.
0: Right.
1: 3:30 a.m. alarm. Always. Wake myself up at 3:30. Look at the alarm. 3:30. Go back to sleep.
0: You would set an alarm just for that benefit of knowing that you have 3.5 hours of sleep.
1: Best feeling in the world.
0: Not yet, but
1: best feeling in the world
0: is
1: when
0: that's the dumbest thing I've ever heard in my life.
1: No, you wake up.
0: I know what you're saying.
1: And you realize.
0: You stop all the time.
1: You go.
0: But why would you set an alarm? Why aren't you just, isn't it better to sleep through it?
1: Probably.
0: That makes no sense.
1: I didn't say I was smart. I said you may judge me on this.
0: I am judging you.
1: I probably should have told you this prior to the last minute of the show. And we could dive into it tomorrow, but I mean, it was euphoric. I don't know why I stopped.
0: It's interesting. I mean, it's like a drug.
1: Yeah. You wake up and you say, oh, it's 3:35.
0: You were a time addict.
1: Because I was. Yes. I love that feeling. I mean, top five. Number one is that, or I'll go from five down.
0: Right.
1: Five.
0: Okay.
1: Is that waking up in the middle of the night.
0: Okay. Knowing that you have plenty of time.
1: No. That's number one.
0: Oh, that's number one.
1: Number five is when you wake up and you're cold. Okay. And then you pull up the blanket a little bit more. Nice and comfortable.
0: Okay.
1: I don't know what four through two are, but I know what one is. And number one is that feeling of waking up. I mean, you tell me. Now, you don't have to set the alarm, but say you got to be up at 7:40 in the morning and you wake up and it's 5:10.
0: Oh, that's too late.
1: And you go, man, come on. Yeah, you kind of.
0: That's too late.
1: That,
0: no,
1: right?
0: I want to wake up at like 1 in the morning. Yeah, like, wow, this is awesome.
1: Yeah.
0: If anything within the 2 hours, that's.
1: It's kind of like
0: I almost don't want to go to sleep.
1: It's kind of dread. But when you wake up and you know you've got all that time left to sleep,
0: it's good.
1: Because sometimes you get into bed, you can't fall asleep right away.
0: Of course.
1: But once you wake up in the middle of the night and you realize you have six more hours left of sleep, I mean, it's like
0: it's a second sleep.
1: You just all of a sudden
0: you got a second sleep.
1: You know, there's no fear of going to sleep. You're cozy in bed.
0: Yeah.
1: Maybe the wife or the girlfriend doesn't need to be cuddled anymore.
0: Sure.
1: You can just push, roll away. Yeah. You're on your own.
0: Yeah.
1: It doesn't get any better than that.
0: Yeah.
1: That's the best.
0: It's not bad.
1: All right, we'll do more of this tomorrow.
0: We'll roll it back tomorrow.
1: We'll roll it back tomorrow. Why not? We'll be back tomorrow for Steve Trevalese as well. Trev off all week. Eric Potts will have the remainder of the week after us tomorrow. Have a great rest of your night, Jeff. Pleasure as always. We'll talk tomorrow.
0: You got it.
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10: What was Tropical Depression 2 churning in the eastern gulfs now strengthened into Tropical Storm Bertha. NOAA reports Bertha now has wind speeds up to at least 40 miles an hour and could bring heavy rain, strong wind gusts, and storm surge along the Gulf Coast from the Florida Panhandle to as far west as the coast of Middle Texas. The U.S. has launched a new round of strikes against Iran. U.S. Central Command posts on X they began conducting strikes this afternoon at the direction of President Trump, and that the strikes were designed to further degrade Iranian military capabilities used to attack commercial shipping in the Strait of Hormuz. The president will attend a dignified transfer of two U.S. soldiers killed in Iranian attacks in Jordan over the weekend. NBC's Alice Barr reports there's growing concerns about the spread of war in the Middle East following the deaths of three American service members and the U.S. launching retaliatory airstrikes.
11: The U.S. military has now identified two soldiers killed in an Iranian missile and drone attack in Jordan on Friday as Lieutenant Tyler James Feehan, a 25-year-old from Hawaii, and Private Isabella Gonzalez from Texas, just 19 years old.
10: The attack by Iran also left another U.S. soldier missing.
11: A third American service member has been missing since that attack, and the military said Sunday it recovered remains in the search that are now being identified.
10: The president will welcome the leader of Lebanon to the White House Tuesday. Lebanese President Joseph Aoun's visit comes during a perilous time in the Middle East as the U.S. and Iran renew attacks against each other. The two presidents are expected to discuss the ongoing threat from Iran-backed Hezbollah, and President Aoun's expected to press Trump on Israel's withdrawal from Lebanon. A judge has temporarily put a pause on the giant Paramount Warner Brothers Discovery merger. That after a dozen states sued over the merger, arguing it would harm competition. The judge heard arguments last week. The order puts a two-week pause on the deal. I'm Scott Carr.
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4: 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Here's New Jersey Fast Traffic.
16: And road work both ways on the New Jersey Turnpike near the Delaware Memorial Bridge has been causing delays. Northbound the left lane closed, southbound the right lane closed. And watch out for delays on 42 northbound, 55 in Deptford, up to 295 in Belmar Construction. Also, 42 North has a reported accident right near Sicklerville Road. It's causing some slowdowns if you want to go with the Black Horse Pike instead, which runs right next to it. We've got slowdowns on the Outer Bridge Crossing coming into New Jersey. 35 North, Cliffwood Avenue, Aberdeen. Construction delays getting better. And an accident up by the Victory Circle being cleared on Route 9 and 35. 18 North, single laning between Milltown Road and the Turnpike in East Brunswick. That, of course, is construction. 195 East has repairs between 295 and the Turnpike in Hamilton, so that is a little on the slow side. We also have a closure of Pottersville Road near 206 and PPAC Gladstone, slowing down 206. And 80 West has that work in Denville, exit 39. George Washington Bridge, Lincoln and Holland look okay. Next report in 15 minutes. New Jersey 101.5.
17: New Jersey 101.5 instant weather. Increasing clouds for tonight, turning more humid.
5: Well, below in the mid-60s and mostly cloudy and sticky for tomorrow. A few showers and a heavy thunderstorm around. Storms tomorrow into the evening, capable of producing flash flooding, hail, damaging winds, even an isolated tornado. The high up near 80. Still maybe a pop-up storm in the area Wednesday. Highs in the mid-80s. I'm meteorologist John Feerick.
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17: 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Dennis and Judy are back. 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

0: Caribbean, which is one of those old kitschy doo-wop motels from the 50s and 60s. And I tried to book a room this weekend, but they were booked. It was a new owner, too. A shout-out to Christina, who now owns the Caribbean. We stopped by just to say hi and congratulate her on kind of, we always like to own, it's sort of had a dream of owning a motel in Wildwood Crest.
1: I feel like I've heard all of your dreams. I know you had the dream about being an organ grinder.
0: With a monkey. Yeah. The monkey died. So, no, so a shout out to Christina at the Caribbean. Judy, I don't know if I showed you pictures last year when we stayed there. It has that sort of rampway that goes up. It's one of the most iconic doo-wop looking motels in the. And it's been, what, 25 years since you've been there?
1: Oh, yeah. Last time I was there, I stayed in a hotel that I thought had closed, right?
0: Right.
1: Recently, I trashed the living daylights out of this hotel because I was like, oh, they closed. And then somebody's like, hello, they're still open. And I'm like, oh, yeah, it was lovely. It was charming. Do you remember the hotel I stayed in?
0: Yeah, I don't. Can you say it or you can't say it?
1: It was bad.
0: When we stayed last year at the Caribbean, I noticed everything was exactly the same as it was when they built the place, like late 50s, early 60s. Tile in the bathroom, the whole thing. The amazing part was, like, updated things that needed to be updated and clean, super clean. So that's all you can ask for, is it?
1: Yeah, except clean. For that it doesn't smell like flip-flop.
0: Yeah, and it didn't. It didn't. And the last time I down there 25 years ago, since then, they took a lot of those down and put up these condos, these big condo, massive condo buildings. But some still remain. And I tell people, you got to drive through there and just check it out. It's like, I don't know, it's like stepping back into time. It really is.
1: I thought it was like we should have talked about, which we've done here, like the worst hotels you've ever stayed in.
0: Yeah, we have done that.
1: Because remember, our friend Kylie stayed in a hotel down there that had a shower in the middle of the bedroom.
0: The room.
1: Remember? They just put like a, like a curtain up in the ceiling. And then a little track. And then a little pant. And then, ooh, look, Kyle, my face is doing that thing again.
0: What's your face doing?
2: No, you look normal today.
1: Oh, okay. I thought I saw my face like too close up. But anyway, So are we talking about Jersey Shore towns? Is that what we've decided?
0: I kind of like to do that because everybody, like Kyle, where did you grow up going to the beach?
2: I grew up going to either Avalon, Wildwood, Stone Harbor, the South Jersey Shore.
0: You did? I thought yours was Belmar.
2: That's where I go now because it's the closest. But when I was a kid, my grandparents had the house down in Avalon. It was a duplex, and we used to go there. And that's my childhood memories growing up.
0: And then you would go to the Wildwood Boardwalk from there.
2: Yep.
0: From there.
2: 100%.
1: It's so funny because we just saw a show we wanted to go to in Ocean City. And I wanted to go with my sisters. And they're like, Ocean City, what's that? We're not going there. I never heard of it. And I was like the one who was like, I've been there.
0: You and I were in the doo-dah parade. Remember?
1: We
0: won an award and we were...
1: Not only that, but I used to take my kids there all the time. So what is your go-to Jersey Shore town? 1-800-283-101.5 or
0: and
1: the
0: why?
1: One you grew up with?
0: Yeah, the why? One you grew up with. And is it the same and why? Now, mine is all over the... Yours was Bradley Beach because you lived in California.
1: Right.
0: You'd come for the summer. Your grandmother had a house in Bradley Beach.
1: Right.
0: And so your fondest childhood Jersey Shore memories are Bradley Beach.
1: Kind of, but at the same time, if we wanted fun, we went to Asbury because we wanted rides. And Asbury had the rides. It had the merry-go-round and the ride. We didn't have rides in Bradley.
0: So I've only been to Asbury Park in the last 15 years?
1: Yeah, no, you missed the ride.
0: I missed the ride. So where were the rides?
1: In that old casino.
0: Broken, yeah.
1: That,
0: now, what are they doing? Are they going to redo that? Or?
1: I don't know, but there have been all different plans. But that was what

0: the merry-go-round was. But then on the side, on the boardwalk, there were actual rides. Like, you could go on. They had the, you know, the regular whip and all of those big rides just right on the other side of the boardwalk. The whole boardwalk, the whole thing of going to Asbury was the rides. And,
1: By the time I got there, there were no rides.
0: Yeah, I know. It was really, and then the merry-go-round had those rings that you could reach for. And of course, I was too small. My sister always got the ring. Kyle has no idea what we're talking about. But Kyle, you could be on a merry-go-round, and then they would have a little machine on the ceiling that had little rings, and you would grab it as you were going by. And there were some that were painted red. And the ones that were painted red, you'd get like a prize. It was amazing. If you were really little, like I was, you know, when you were like six, you couldn't reach it.
2: Right.
0: Couldn't reach it till you were like 12. Oh, that was amazing. Oh, my gosh.
1: So what is your Jersey Shore go-to town now? And what was it as a kid? Is it the same? And why did you switch with, I guess, taste change? What, for a while, when I was a little kid, Atlantic City for a couple of years. Then it was Wildwood for most of my childhood. And then when I moved to Jersey, when we lived in Delran, most of the people there went to Long Beach Island.
0: Oh, I'm sorry. Bonnie is correcting me that the ring was gold.
1: That's what I thought. My sister's correcting me. I wasn't there. I didn't want to correct.
0: Well, duh. I'm so stupid because isn't that like an expression now? Grab the brass ring.
1: It was brass. Yeah. To Bonnie, she's wrong.
0: Well, it was, no, to us it was, what's the color of brass?
1: Gold.
0: Right, so they were all like stainless, like steel, silver, right? But then there was one that was brass, that was gold.
1: Oh, I got you. Okay.
0: Thanks, Bon. Sorry. And I usually remember everything. But, yeah. So 1-800-283-101.5 is our phone number. You guys, I don't have the call screen.
2: Well, I had to reset the pink cord anyway, so we are currently waiting for the phone lines to be able to come back up. So it's kind of perfect.
1: Lovely. Do you have the
0: How is that perfect? Do you remember the Fun House, says Stan in Titten Falls?
1: Where's the Fun House?
0: Yeah, I don't know if he's talking about near where I was or near where
1: there was
0: you
1: one
0: were.
1: In Wildwood. Kyle, what do you remember of the rides in Wildwood when you were a kid?
2: That they were like actual big boy rides. And, you know, I think of the boardwalk as having not Six Flags rides or like an actual amusement park, but Wildwood had some real rides that would scare you. They had a slingshot that would just shoot you straight up into the air.
1: They still have that.
2: Which I was horrified of as a kid.
0: Yeah. At the Steel Pier, they have that.
1: Steel Pier has that too. Yeah, absolutely. Yeah. Steel Pier has some big boy rides. And yesterday in Wildwood, we saw... There's like three or four piers that go out into the over the beach, not to the ocean, because the beach is. By the way, Judy, did you take your kids to the beach when you stayed there?
0: Where?
1: I guess you did. Wildwood.
0: Of course, it was the best sand in the world.
1: It's the best sand, but to get to the ocean,
0: oh, it's
1: pack
0: like a 45-minute walk. Yeah,
1: it's ridiculous. Yeah. So. The further
0: but
1: you go
0: it
1: down
0: doesn't
1: in the
0: seem as much when you have little kids and you're a young mom and you just all are running down. You know what I mean?
1: still, that would wear anybody out. And if you go to the very end, what they call Diamond Beach at the end of the crest.
0: Oh.
1: Beautiful. I'm really, really stunningly beautiful. And it narrows, the beach narrows a little bit to where, and that sand is like powder.
0: Yeah. I remember I would not be able to get it off of their feet. Like every sand where I live, you just brush a towel over their feet and get it off.
1: It's gone, yeah.
0: But here you had to bring baby powder. It was a whole surgical procedure to get the sand off. It was a nightmare.
1: Yeah, because it's so fine. And we went to this place called The Wharf. It was on the water in, I guess, West Wildwood. I haven't been there in longest time.
0: The question, if people come here from another planet and they want to be introduced to the best beach town, where is that? Because I don't understand what we're doing here.
1: What we're doing is, what is your go-to Jersey beach town and why? And is it the same as when you were a kid? Now, Kyle's is different because he goes to Belmar because it's the closest thing to it.
0: I feel like Point Pleasant, Dennis, is like such a centrally located wheelhouse I feel like everybody has heard of it. Everybody can get to it from everywhere. Right? Yep. Or no?
1: Yeah. No, and it's had national exposure of with the Jersey Shore. People would go to Jenks. Remember they would always talk about Jenks?
0: Well, no, I didn't watch it, but I know that people said that. Yes, 100%. Yeah.
1: And then Seaside Heights had national exposure, too, because that's where they lived.
0: But who goes there?
1: Seaside Heights?
0: I feel bad it had such a... But then again, it does have where we went for the hot dog every year. We love that place.
1: Contest?
0: Yeah, Seaside Heights Boardwalk.
1: Right. Oh, it's iconic, again? For sure.
0: Come on.
1: Seaside Heights Boardwalk.
0: All right. No. The Hurricane Harbor and da-da-da-da-da and da-da-da-da. We're going to come back and know the name of it because otherwise our sponsors will kill us.
1: Casino Pier. Casino Pier in Breakwater Beach?
0: Yes, thank you.
1: You're welcome.
0: What's Hurricane Harbor?
2: That's Six Flags.
1: Yeah, that's Six Flags.
0: Oh. Oh, yeah. I don't even care about that.
2: Not even a beach.
1: All right, we got a break for traffic. It is 10:19.
0: Breakwater Beach is the the water park. Yeah.
1: And Casino Pier is the pier. All right.
0: Okay.
1: 10:19, time for fast traffic.
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4: 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Now, a check on New Jersey fast traffic.
5: At the George Washington Bridge leaving New Jersey, all traffic is being held upstairs, so it looks like they're starting some kind of road work, possibly three lanes. Let's hope not. 1 and 9 south in Woodbridge, we have got some delays approaching Avenel Street. We'll try and get a camera on it. Jersey-bound Outerbridge crossing jammed with construction work. 18 north single file between Milltown Road and the New Jersey Turnpike. 206 both directions at Pottersville Road. We got delays because Pottersville Road is closed near 206 because of emergency repairs, and 42 northbound is jammed approaching 295. In Belmar. Also, watch for road work both ways on the turnpike near exit 1. Next report in 15 minutes. New Jersey 101.5.
6: New Jersey 101.5 instant weather. Partly to mostly cloudy for tonight, turning more humid. Lows in the mid 60s and mostly cloudy, sticky for tomorrow. Some showers and a heavier thunderstorm in the area. Any thunderstorm could produce flash flooding, damaging winds, hail, even an isolated tornado, and storms will be in the area into the evening, the high up around 80, and then maybe a leftover thunderstorm on Wednesday, highs in the mid-80s. I'm meteorologist John Fearick.
4: New Jersey temperature is 71.
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2: The Food and Drug Administration may have found the source of an illness that has sickened thousands nationwide. News outlets are reporting that health officials are investigating shredded iceberg lettuce supplied to Taco Bell by Taylor Farms as a possible source for this cyclosporiasis outbreak. However, Dr. Kavita Patel says it still could take some time to control the outbreak.
3: It could end several weeks after they've identified a source and been able to issue those consumer safety recalls or being able to kind of make sure that any source is off the market.
2: More than 1,600 people reported eating at Taco Bell before getting sick. A healthy lifestyle program is showing improved brain health in older adults at risk for dementia. This was in Latin America and included more than 1,000 adults. The program included regular physical activity, dietary guidance, cognitive training, and social engagement, and it showed a 55% greater improvement in overall memory, thinking, and reasoning among those who received structured coaching. Health update, I'm Scott Pringle.
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2: All right. It is Dennis and Judy 3.0. And we're talking about your go-to summer towns, shore towns. And I was remiss before when I said it was Sea Isle that I was thinking of. Because Seaside Heights, I know, I love. I've been there a million times. Sea Isle, there's nothing there, right? So I'm like,
3: There's like a promenade. There's not really a boardwalk.
2: Okay, and it might be very nice. I've never been there, but I was like,
3: Sea Isle. I'm not a fan because I've got no history there. Steve Trevelisi's doing a little comedy club. Remember?
2: I remember that. Yes.
3: Remember what it was called?
2: No.
3: It was a coffee shop, and it was the era of, wow, we can use our computers at a coffee shop. So it was called coffee.comedy. Because
2: Was
3: a internet cafe.

0: Bay, which lasted that era lasted 5 years.
1: Yeah, because we're like only homeless people computer in their
0: at home. So it was an internet cafe that also doubled as a comedy club on the weekends.
1: That's,
0: so
1: it was, I remember that
0: coffee.comedy.
1: But the reason I confused it is because Sea Isle. I guess I'm not familiar with Sea Isle. That's why I said who would go to Sea Isle. Anyway, Maggie's like, Judy, what's wrong with Seaside Heights? I'm like, absolutely nothing. It's like we love that place. And Dennis and I used to go there and hoping to again to guys tell me the name of it again because Kyle goes, I said Hurricane Harbor, which is Six Flags. And Kyle goes, so then I go and Breakwater Beach. He's like, because that's actually beach. And I'm like, well, no, it's not. It's the name of their water park, Dumbbell. Breakwater Beach is their water park. But anyway, invite us back. We'll come and eat hot dog. Garrett, though, who knows everything there is to know about Asbury, he knows I went to Asbury for the rides. Right, Garrett?
2: Listen, you didn't think I was going to sit this one out, did you?
1: Oh, no way.
2: So, when I was, obviously, the question is it the same when you were growing up? For me, no, obviously not. A lot has changed here in Asbury Park. But during my childhood, we went to Asbury Park Boardwalk for the rides. And we had the Ferris wheel at the Palace Amusements. You had the merry-go-round over at the casino. You had the fun house in the casino. You had the fun house in the Palace Amusements. Then you had along the boardwalk, you had kiddie rides. They even had at one time a roller coaster. Now, I don't know if you remember, Judy, but they also had the cable cars that went along the boardwalk.
1: Yeah. I'm sorry to say, I do remember that. That means I'm very old, but yes.
2: That was back in the late 70s.
1: Yeah, I was alive back then. Yes. And every picture of me when I was a little girl, me and my little and my sisters in a little boat ride was at Asbury Park. And those are very fond memories. Garrett, I love you. Thank you so much for calling New Jersey 101.5. We're going to take a little break. Yeah. Okay.
0: The boat ride. Remember the water? And they used to fill it with blue dye to make it look like the ocean.
1: It's so funny.
0: I remember looking in that water and going, what's under there? I know we're in a tub. I was like 6 years old.
1: Right.
0: I know we're in a big tub, but it looks like the ocean. Oh, my God.
1: Why is it blue? All right. We're going to take a break for the news. Back with Dennis and Judy after this.
3: President Trump will attend the dignified transfer of two U.S. soldiers killed in Iranian attacks in Jordan over the weekend. That'll take place at Dover Air Force Base Tuesday. 19-year-old Isabella Gonzalez of Texas was killed Friday, and 25-year-old Tyler Freeman of Hawaii died on Saturday. The attack by Iran also left another U.S. soldier missing. The Pentagon says the soldiers were in Jordan supporting Operation Inherent Resolve, the name of the mission against the Islamic State. And the U.S. is launching new strikes in Iran. CENTCOM says they were designed to further degrade Iranian military capabilities used to attack commercial shipping in the Strait of Hormuz. The Tropical Depression 2 that's been churning in the eastern Gulf has now strengthened and become Tropical Storm Bertha. NOAA reports Bertha's wind speeds have increased now to at least 40 miles an hour, and that parts of the southeast can expect to see increasingly heavy rainfall as that system continues to organize. I'm Scott Carr.
4: New Jersey 101.5.
5: The FDA says lettuce samples from Taylor Farms that tested positive for cyclospora that sickened people nationwide was a false positive. The FDA now says after further review, no samples of the iceberg lettuce grown in central Mexico have tested positive for the parasite. Callie Neal, a professor with food safety at the University of Delaware, says the investigation into the lettuce likely will not end there.
6: It's likely that they will be trying to test a different sample. That is, of course, best practice.
5: More than 1,600 people have fallen ill, according to the CDC. State health departments, though, say thousands of cases of cyclosporiasis have been confirmed in the U.S. since May. A study says watching TV frequently can harm brain health.
7: The study was led by researchers from the University of Southern California. It found that people who reported watching TV very often showed reduced size in areas of the brain that are linked to memory and damage in areas of the brain that are tied to aging, stroke risk, cognitive decline, and dementia. Men were the most vulnerable to the changes. I'm Mark Mayfield.
5: Health update, I'm Scott Pringle.
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4: Here's New Jersey Fast Traffic.
8: We still have delays in both directions on the New Jersey Turnpike near Exit 1 because of construction near the

0: Delaware Memorial Bridge, 42 North jammed approaching 295 in Belmar. That's road work. Let's go to Ocean County. Toms River, 37 West has road work. Hospital Drive in toward Lakehurst Road with a couple of lanes closed. Route 9 North is pretty busy near John F. Kennedy Boulevard in Beechwood. And Jackson Mills Road remains shut in Jackson with a down pole and wires. This is at Jackson Mills Road and Winding Woods Way, so you're going to want to avoid that area if you can. Now, the Jersey-bound Outer Bridge crossing jammed with construction. Road work on 18 North, Milltown Road to the Turnpike East Brunswick. Two lanes closed. Some more road work on 18 North up toward Paul Robeson Boulevard heading into New Brunswick. And 206 is slow both ways by Pottersville Road and PPAC Gladstone. Pottersville Road is closed in the area because of wires down. Route 1 and 9 North has delays at Avenel Street. Two lanes closed upstairs at the George. Cars and buses head to the lower level. Next report in 15 minutes. New Jersey 101.5.
1: New Jersey 101.5, instant weather, partly to mostly cloudy for tonight, turning more humid, well below in the mid-60s. Then some showers and thunderstorms will start to break out tomorrow morning, becoming more widespread in the afternoon. Storms will be capable of producing flash flooding, damaging winds, hail, and even an isolated tornado. High tomorrow in the upper 70s and low 80s. There's still going to be a thunderstorm in a few spots on Wednesday. Highs in the mid-80s. I'm meteorologist John Furyk.
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19: We're back at Dennis and Judy Show. We are talking about your go-to Jersey Shore town. And if it's the same as it was for you when your parents took you as a kid. And maybe, Judy, we've talked to some curmudgeons in the past that say, I never go to the shore. I never, Jersey Shore stinks. I tell you, if that's your opinion, try another town. There are so many choices
20: right
19: at the Jersey Shore that if you didn't like one experience of one town because it was too this or too that or not enough this, go to another town. You will find something you like. If maybe you hate sand in the ocean, if that's your deal, then yeah, go to a lake. Don't, you know, bother. But
20: if you're on the spectrum, like I have two kids who hate the sand. How is this possible? Like, we all love the sand. We're beach bums. We grew up on the beach. But two of my kids, and it's always like the boys, like, oh, I hate this sand because they're like sensory. You ever know that? You ever hear this thing?
19: Yes.
20: And I tried my whole life to just be like, man up. It's sand. And then you realize that's not what you're supposed to do to kids like that.
19: Yeah, that would I would not abandon that. Tact.
20: You remember when we were younger, Dennis, when we thought all of this was made up?
19: Yep.
20: And you know, before I had kids who actually had these issues, and I'd be like, ADHD, that's not a thing. It's made up. And then, of course, I got cursed because every kid in my family was like, ah! With ADHD.
19: So people want to chime in on the phone, Judy. Should we go to the phones?
20: I think so. Let's talk to Sharon in Chatham, or as Kyle would say, Chatham. She also used to do the merry-go-round thing, right?
21: Yes, that's right. Judy, you just brought back such great memories because I think, I don't know if we're the same age, but I would get off the merry-go-round horse halfway so I could reach for the brass ring, you know, because it was a free ride. I think that's what you got, a free ride.
19: Free ride, yes.
21: And it would, like, kind of circle through it, like a rotation, and you could see when it was coming, and you would be going around. So you'd come hell or high water, you were getting that ride.
20: I know, Sharon, but then it started to get dangerous because, like, we would try to, like, stand up on the horse.
19: Well, that's what I was just going to ask.
21: Yeah,
19: how many kids?
21: In a seatbelt.
19: How many kids broke a hand or a leg from falling off trying to
20: reach
19: for
20: that? That's probably why they didn't have it
21: anymore. Well, they still had bumper cars, too. They had the bumper cars in the casino. And like,
20: yes.
21: That was, like, death-defying. Like,
20: oh, it was death-defying.
21: And I was one of four. So, you know, our parents would take us with two other families. So it was so great. Same thing where you walked to Asbury because that's where the fun was. And when other people would meet up with you, they knew your umbrella. Like, we had a polka-dotted umbrella on the beach. So my uncle and aunt would come from Belmar, come up and see our umbrella. And that's how everybody got together. Like,
20: that's so, okay, so we didn't beach in Asbury because we beached in Bradley.
19: What was your umbrella?
21: But, okay. Ours was, Judy's.
20: Yeah. Well, I just got to be very honest with you guys. We raw dogged it. I don't think we had an umbrella.
19: Really?
20: I do not remember ever having an umbrella.
19: So, you know, people, Judy was raw dogging it on the beach.
20: I was. Oh, my God.
21: You still had a cooler, right? We had a cooler,
20: of course. But also remember, Sharon, my house was like across the street. So you really didn't have to bring much. Because you ran home.
19: Back to the house, yeah.
20: And the other thing was, we had the sandbar. Bradley Beach had the sandbar. And you could get like a thing of french fries. And you could squirt. It was in a wax bag with a wooden fork. And you would squirt the ketchup on top of this wax bag. Sharon, life was good. What can I tell you?
21: Oh, yeah. And Avon, too, right there. Everything was, and Ocean Grove. I mean, it was all.
19: And where do you go now, Sharon? If you go to the beach, where do you go now?
21: My go-to would be more Stone Harbor, just because I think things changed in high school. If you started going down to LBI or you started going down farther, down the shore, I don't know. Things changed as you became independently driving and you could drive wherever. So I think Stone Harbor just had a draw with Wildwood. I went with my girlfriends to Wildwood. We got like eight of us together. The boys came down. So we rented for a week, and I don't know. It became that area. So,
19: Sharon,
21: but it's
19: thank
21: all good.
19: You. Yeah, ugh, it's all
20: I
19: good.
20: Love
19: thank
20: it
19: you so much.
20: Sharon, but Judy, you made me so happy. And
19: when
20: Kyle,
19: she said the polka dot umbrella,
20: yeah,
19: my dad had a green, red, black, and yellow umbrella, striped umbrella.
20: I literally do not remember one umbrella on the beach.
19: Wow,
20: isn't that weird? Like, I don't I don't know why. Like, I just don't think we had an umbrella. I think that was like very, like maybe it was too like American. My grandparents were like immigrants.
19: Yeah.
20: Like, they came from freaking Syria, from the desert with the desert wind blowing their faces.
19: An umbrella. That's where we lived. We lived in under an umbrella. You call it a tent. It was an umbrella.
20: Exactly.
19: Yeah, my dad, and I remember my dad sticking, it was a wooden post, and the bottom part had the sharp part on it.
20: Yeah,
19: it came in two pieces, and he would ram that thing into the sand back and forth,
20: till
19: it went like 2 feet down, and it was not coming out.
20: Or it was like in China. People were like, why is that pole coming?
19: What's that pointy thing? What that pointy thing? All right.
20: How we all thought China was right underneath us.
19: Let's go to, I still can't get over Judy Raw Dogging out on the beach, but let's go to Linda in Trenton. Hi, Linda,
20: where are you?
0: Oh, I'm right here. I'm sorry.
20: I need to know what you're doing. Is she like dealing cards? Is she like separating receipts?
0: No. I just went to the post office. I came back, you know, and said, oh, I got to chime in because I've talked to you both before about Avon, not Avon by the Sea.
20: Right. Yeah.
0: And I'm Linda, and I grew up in Avon by the Sea on East End Avenue. And all that lady before me, I was listening to her and chuckling because I'm a scrapbooker. And I'm going through a lot of old photos, and I found one of my two sons and their cousin on the little train ride in Asbury Park.
19: Oh
0: my God, 1972.
19: But Linda, clear this up for me. I know Judy may already know this, but it is pronounced Avon by the Sea, not Avon by the Sea?
0: Well, the new people say Avon because it's more hoity-toity. But and then you could tell I'm 78 because I know that word. And my birthday is Wednesday, and I am going down the beach. I don't care if there's a rain or wind or everything. I am going to put my feet in the water. I'm going to be 79.
20: Okay,
19: enjoy.
20: And we thank you, of course, for saying age. It is a requirement on this radio station. I do not know why.
19: Happy birthday.
20: As soon as you turn 60, you must announce
0: your age. Well, actually, I'm having the 50th anniversary of my 29th birthday.
20: Okay, that's a good way of looking at it. Linda, we love you. Thank you for calling New Jersey 101.5. I went to Asbury Park High School.
19: Was it Linda or Linda?
20: Linda. Well, that's a little more hoity-toity, so we don't say that. But
19: sorry.
20: I went to Asbury, the sending district for Avon by the Sea. So I just know the kids that I went to high school with were like, hey, I live in Avon. So it was the most I had, you know, any kind of.
19: I'll take it from you then. So if I say Avon when I'm down there, I'm not going to be laughed at.
20: Well, no, you know, actually, though, Den, she's from a different generation that this woman who just called. Because she's like, that's what they say now. So maybe when I went to high school, it was one thing. When she was growing up, it was another thing. She's like 100 years older than I am. So I don't know.
19: Right.
20: But I do know Avon was what we called it. Let's go to, we could do it real quick. Should we, Anthony, in Staten Island? No? All right. Anthony, talk fast.
1: Hey, guys. Yeah, well, I still have my umbrella from Coney Island. That was my parents, believe it or not. It's unbelievable. Canvas, stainless steel. It's got a point at the end. And
19: Was it wooden? Was it a wooden post?
1: No. It was metal.
19: Metal?
20: Stainless steel is there.
19: Oh.
1: Yeah, but the reason why I'm calling is because you mentioned the carousel. And, you know, we used to go down to Coney Island. And the rings, you know, that we used to, you know, grab. At the end of the ride, the guy held the basket. Everybody would throw the rings in. And one day my sister said, what are you throwing them all in for? I'm like, what are you talking about? She goes, hold on to a couple. So I'm like, all right. I put a couple in my pocket. And I still have them to this day.
20: That's amazing.
1: And I used it as my
20: I forgot.
1: Keychain for my car.
20: It's his keychain. I love it, Anthony. Thank you for calling New Jersey 101.5. More memories. And where do you go? Pam, we'll talk to you in a minute. What's your Jersey Shore go-to town? 1048, here's Fast Traffic.
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3: Now, a check on New Jersey Fast Traffic.
4: We still have delays in both directions on the New Jersey Turnpike near Exit 1 because of construction near the Delaware Memorial Bridge. 42 North jammed approaching 295 in Belmar. That's road work. Let's go to Ocean County. Toms River, 37 West has road work. Hospital Drive in toward Lakehurst Road with a couple of lanes closed. Route 9 North is pretty busy near John F. Kennedy Boulevard in Beechwood. And Jackson Mills Road remains shut in Jackson with a down pole and wires. This is a Jackson Mills Road and Winding Woods Way, so you're going to want to avoid that area if you can. Now, the Jersey-bound Outer Bridge crossing jammed with construction. Road work on 18 North, Milltown Road to the Turnpike East Brunswick. Two lanes closed. Some more road work on 18 North up toward Paul Robeson Boulevard heading into New Brunswick. And 206 is slow both ways by Pottersville Road and PPAC Gladstone. Pottersville Road is closed in the area because of wires down. Route 1 and 9 North has delays at Avenel Street. Two lanes closed upstairs at the George. Cars and buses head to the lower level. Next report in 15 minutes. New Jersey 101.5.
5: New Jersey 101.5 instant weather, partly to mostly cloudy for tonight, turning more humid. Lows in the mid-60s and mostly cloudy, sticky for tomorrow. Some showers and a heavier thunderstorm in the area. Any thunderstorm could produce flash flooding, damaging winds, hail, even an isolated tornado, and storms will be in the area into the evening, the high up around 80, and then maybe a leftover thunderstorm on Wednesday, highs in the mid-80s. I'm meteorologist John Feerick.
2: New Jersey temperature is 71.
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10: The Food and Drug Administration may have found the source of an illness that has sickened thousands nationwide. News outlets are reporting that health officials are investigating shredded iceberg lettuce supplied to Taco Bell by Taylor Farms as a possible source for this cyclosporiasis outbreak. However, Dr. Kavita Patel says it still could take some time to control the outbreak.
11: It could end several weeks after they've identified a source and been able to issue those consumer safety recalls or being able to kind of make sure that any source is off the market.
10: More than 1,600 people reported eating at Taco Bell before getting sick. A healthy lifestyle program is showing improved brain health in older adults at risk for dementia. This was in Latin America and included more than 1,000 adults. The program included regular physical activity, dietary guidance, cognitive training, and social engagement, and it showed a 55% greater improvement in overall memory, thinking, and reasoning among those who received structured coaching. Health update, I'm Scott Pringle.
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19: 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Judy, a couple of the app chat messages, pretty interesting about what is your Jersey Shore go-to town.
20: Tell me.
19: then and now. Well, one comment from Rick in McEwensville, PA. He says, Knoebels Grove still does the brass ring. Their carousel is actually from the Jersey Shore.
20: Oh, my husband tells me the other day, hey, Judy, there's this amusement park in Pennsylvania we got to take the kids to. And I'm like, what? And he goes, it used to be somebody's house and farm. And then like they developed it like into this amusement park, and you don't pay to get on. You only pay for the rides. And I'm like, is it Knoebels? He's like, yeah, I just saw a thing about it on Instagram. I look at it. Sure enough, it's like, he's just discovering this. You know where I
19: discovered it back when you and I first started working.
20: Oh,
19: together.
20: God, you told me all about it back then.
19: But I discovered it in the Sunday Philadelphia Inquirer Sunday Travel Edition. Because I have to read the Sunday paper, you know, which I haven't seen one in 100
20: right.
19: years. But
20: right.
19: And so I said, we got to go. And we took the family out there. It is like stepping back into 1968. It's great. And then Patty in Pompton Plains, New Jersey says, Long Beach Island as a kid, Stone Harbor Avalon with the kids, now spring like always. Unspoiled boardwalk, saltwater pools at each end of the beach. Quaint town with great food and shops. Flowers
20: Spring
19: everywhere.
20: Lake is amazing, by the way.
19: I started working here, I had never heard of Spring Lake. And when first time I heard of it, I said, was it a lake? Where? And they said, no, it's a shore town. You never
20: Same
19: heard of Spring
20: thing
19: Lake?
20: When I heard of Ocean City. I'm like, oh, yeah, I've been there because I had been to Ocean City, Maryland.
19: Right.
20: And I'm like, and you're like, oh, yeah, it's like down South Jersey. I'm like, there's
19: I've
20: no Ocean
19: said,
20: City in Jersey.
19: We should have an exchange program where people from the North Jersey Shore take people up there to their beach.
20: For
19: and
20: sure.
19: People from the South Jersey Shore take them to their beach.
20: Should but now you call? Became like an expert on my area, though.
19: Not an expert, just I know it and I love it. I love the, like I said, from Sandy Hook to Cape May, there is something, you got to check out all of them. I think it's the best. If you like the beach, you like the shore, you like doing day trips when any time of year, check out every town on the Jersey Shore. You won't be disappointed.
20: Let's go to Pam, who's in Warren County. She was like me, an Asbury girl, right, Pam?
17: No, absolutely. I mean, we just, especially when we were little kids, that was the place to go. And I remember the palace And I was almost in tears when I read the story where they tore it down. And another place we used to go to when we were little kids, and this was in Asbury Park, and I hold out the souvenir map that I have when you started talking about this. It was called Storyland Village. And it was located, according to this, Asbury Park Circle, Route 66 in Neptune.
20: Oh, my God.
19: Do you remember?

0: I have.
1: No, but I know. I mean, I drive in that thing every day. Yeah. I remember. Amazing.
0: And there was a place in there called Frontier City. And I still have the pictures, the old black and white pictures of my brother and I that my parents took, you know, at the different attractions and everything. And I still have some of those huge dollar bills I used to give out. Souvenir Frontier City. And I just, you know, it brings back a lot of memories. But when you started talking about that, I thought, oh, I've got to call in and tell them, because I'll bet not very few, if any, of your listeners were ever even aware of this Storyland Village.
1: Yeah, I don't think I've ever heard of it. It's probably just before my time. But
2: you, I think, took your kids.
0: This is the 50s.
2: You took your kids to Storybook Land down in Maze Landing, Judy, or no?
1: No, I took them to Storybook.
2: By us, if you're at the shore with your kids for the week, you take a little quick trip to Maze Landing.
1: What was the place I went to, though, in Byram?
2: Oh, in
1: there was two places right next to each other, Hope, Byram. One was Wild West City, and the other one was Storybook something, but it wasn't Maze Landing.
2: Somebody will tell us. All right, thank you, Pam. Appreciate the call to New Jersey 101.5.
1: All right, this was a fun hour. Now, coming up, Dennis, in the next hour, you and I did not get together and agree. And you pulled this one out, even though this was fun, this hour. Thank you. The second I heard you talking about this, I go, oh, God, Dennis is back. Because you know how much I hate this topic, but it was so much fun. And you know I hated it so much.
2: I know you would eventually, you'd get to like it.
1: I warmed to it. Yeah. So coming up next, something that we both agree on, which is, let's leave it a secret.
2: You'll have to tune in.
1: If you love Dennis and Judy, you'll stay with us. It's going to be fun. 10:59 on the Dennis and Judy Show. More coming up right after this. Stick around. You don't want to miss it.
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4: What was Tropical Depression 2 churning in the eastern Gulf has strengthened to now become Tropical Storm Bertha. NOAA's reporting Bertha's wind speeds have increased to at least 40 miles an hour and could bring heavy rain, strong wind gusts, and storm surge along the Gulf Coast from the Florida Panhandle to as far west as the coast of Middle Texas. President Trump is imposing additional 50% tariffs on certain Canadian goods over alleged trade discrimination. The White House says Trump signed three proclamations Monday targeting certain Canadian imports with the tariffs as a response. The White House says Trump is leveling the playing field for crucial American exports that include motor vehicles, alcohol, dairy products, and hockey sticks. Reports say the Department of Justice is now seeking the communications records of several New York Times journalists. Liz Warner has that.
5: The Times reports the DOJ sought records from third-party communication companies, including calls and messages on the phones of two of the reporters' spouses, as well as one reporter's mother. The records request comes as the DOJ works to identify sources the news outlet used for its reporting on security concerns over the Qatari-gifted jet for Air Force One. The Justice Department maintains reporters are not the targets. Those leaking classified information are. They added any subpoena issued by the DOJ has done so in full compliance with federal law and internal department policy. The Times has vowed to fight the DOJ's efforts in court. In New York, I'm Liz Warner.
4: The summer primary season picks up again tomorrow in Arizona. Voters will pick nominees for governor, several House seats, attorney general, and secretary of state. Republicans will choose a nominee to take on Democratic Governor Katie Hobbs. The first full trailer for the next Avengers film is out, and fans can buy their tickets now.
6: We're going to need a miracle. Hey, pal. It's not possible.
4: Avengers Doomsday will see much of the original cast come back as the team goes up against the supervillain Dr. Doom. Avengers Doomsday set to hit theaters December 18th. I'm Scott Carr.
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11: Now, here comes New Jersey fast traffic.
12: Whatever the delay was on 1 and 9 South into Avenel Street and Woodbridge, it seems to be easing. And again, unfortunately, the DOT cameras don't work in that area, as a lot of them lately. So we can't really tell what's closed. But Jerseybound Outer Bridge Crossing, we do know you have a lane closed there. And 18 North still has the construction. Two lanes closed between Milltown Road and the New Jersey Turnpike in East Brunswick. You're also going to find work on 287 North near Exit 3. This southbound emergency work near Route 1, still haven't seen it. 206 both directions in PPAC Gladstone. Watch for construction delays near Pottersville Road, which is closed between 206 and Main Street with down wires. 42 North. North brake lights at 295 in Belmar. It is all because of construction work. You got work on the turnpike each way near exit 1. Jackson Mills Road is still closed in Jackson with a down pole at Winding Woods Way. And two lanes are closed upstairs at the George due to construction. 15-minute delays. Cars and buses use the lower level. Next report in 15 minutes. New Jersey 101.5.
13: New Jersey 101.5. Instant weather turning more humid overnight. Partly to mostly cloudy. Lows in the mid-60s. And then mostly cloudy and sticky for Tuesday. Heavy gusty thunderstorms will be in the area, especially during the afternoon and early evening. Storms capable of producing flash flooding, damaging winds, hail, even an isolated tornado. The high around 80, and there still could be a thunderstorm in the area on Wednesday. I'm meteorologist John Fearick.
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5: And Kyle has a question for all of our listeners.
6: What the hell are you doing here?
5: Why I think it's amazing is that he's never seen Sebastian Maniscalco perform, does not know his comedy. You've only heard that one line, and like he does him perfectly.
4: You've never seen his act on YouTube or online? Or
7: no, never. I mean, clips maybe, but I've never sat and watched one.
5: But I've already, and I always say to him, you need to just watch one of his shows. Because I feel like, don't you think he would love him? Don't you think Kyle would like him?
4: He would. I think
5: so. You know? Because Kyle's like us. He has like mature humor. You know what I mean? Do you like John Mulaney, Kyle?
7: I'm going to be honest. My world of stand-up comedians is small.
5: Right. But most people your age like John Mulaney, I've heard of him. Sebastian Maniscalco. But anyway, go on.
4: I wouldn't be surprised if his picture is on the wall at a place I went to the other night, Judy. A little hidden gem, if you don't know. It's a classic that people who know this place are like, oh my God, I used to go there as a kid, or I go there once a year. The Belmont Tavern in Belleville. Now, for me, it's 400 miles away, but it was my friend Tony's birthday. He wanted to go there. 12 of us went. Kim, who runs the place, is just amazing. It's like stepping back into time. And at the bar, you know, a couple of people say, hey, you Dennis? Yeah, I heard you back on the radio. It looks like a casting call for a mob movie. It's not a hidden gem. It's a classic Jersey place, especially if you're from South Jersey and you can make the trip all the way up there.
5: I would love a place like that. I feel like it's like far for a lot of people, but doesn't every town in Jersey kind of have a place like that? Or a lot of towns in Jersey do?
4: I don't think so. I asked Tony. There was a place in Elizabeth called Spirito's. It closed a couple of years ago. That was like stepping back into time going there. But I don't think there's any place like the Belmont.
5: Okay, so I'm going to tell you a place near me that is, it's not like that because it's very modern and made beautiful.
4: Okay.
5: But I think I told you this. They don't take cash. They'll make you whatever you want. You walk in.
4: What's it called?
5: What do you want? Little Buco.
4: Yeah, I think you told me about it before.
5: I've told you about this.
4: Yeah.
5: And it really is kind of a hidden gem because it's in like this little strip mall. And it's when you walk inside, it looks like Manhattan. It's gorgeous. But it's funny. Like every time we ever got in there, like the owner comes out, he like kind of looks around, you know, doesn't put his back to the door. And then he's like, what do you want? What can I make for you? And I'm like, and there's a menu, but like nobody really orders from the menu. Or like, one time the waiter came over and I was like, can I get this? And whatever. He's like, yeah, you don't want that. Like, what? No, that's not for you. That's not for you. Anyway. One time when I was in Belmont Tavern and I tripped and my face went into the oven, it was so awkward.
4: This happened to me two weeks ago. I've been golfing every week with my daughter, having a great time. We pick a late tee time. We play nine holes. We have a ball. We sometimes eat there, drink there. We go over to Ramblewood in Mount Laurel. That's not how I hurt myself golfing. But I was happy to be back. You know, one shoulder I completely tore down in Key West a few years ago.
5: Oh, no, but you also did that lifting up a canoe in your leg.
4: That was my bicep.
5: Oh, I'm sorry. All of your arm muscles mixed up when you tear them off.
4: I, t- I

0: tore a couple different muscles. Anyway, I was still able to play golf, even though my left shoulder is completely disconnected or whatever they called it. We can't repair it. Okay, thank you. Why do I go to a surgeon? Why do I go in a tube and get an MRI and go to a surgeon? And he goes and looks at it and goes, wow, yeah, I can't do anything with that. Well, then what am I doing here? So anyway, that shoulder's one thing. The other shoulder has like a little bursitis. It like hurts once in a while. I'm in my garden, right? I see my tomato plants have been eaten like almost down to the branch. Like all the leaves are eaten. Part of the tomatoes are eaten.
1: Oh,
0: and
1: God.
0: I have that sinking feeling they're back. I think they're called leaf loppers.
1: Your ducks?
0: No, the ducks are fine.
1: The thucks are back.
0: The thucks are good. The thug duck and the regular ducks are all getting along. This was this leaf lopper. It is a green caterpillar looking like worm that's about a quarter inch in diameter and about 3 inches long. And when you grab it, it clings to the branch. So you have to squeeze it and it's gushy. And if you pick it up and throw it on the ground, stomp on it, it's goo. So I didn't want to stomp on it. I wanted to feed the fish in the lake. I yanked it off the plant and with a real hard underhand toss, threw it in the lake like because I was being a fairy about it and was like gushy.
1: A fairy.
0: I used the other word the other day and people were looking around like, you can't use that word. So fairy, I think, still is good. So I was being a fairy. And I, like, threw it in a sharp, underhand way into the lake. Because I wanted to get out of my hand.
1: When were you injured by being a fairy? 1-800-283-1055.
0: So, I have to, because this is a dumb way to hurt myself. And if
1: no,
0: I would
1: is,
0: just, like,
1: is.
0: Tossed it. Like a man,
1: yeah.
0: Like, hey, get in the lake.
1: You know how many injuries occur because of people being a fairy?
0: Being a fairy.
1: Like, so, when you go to the ER, I'm like, oh, so how'd you get this injury? I was being a fairy.
0: Let me tell you something, Doc. I was being a fairy, and I'm embarrassed by it. I'm not proud of myself being a fairy. So... I mean, it hurt like the whatever jerking motion I made.
1: Kyle's doing his set. By the way, kids, this is funny because Kyle's laughing. That's how we know. However, you'll never know because he's doing his silent laugh.
2: That's right.
0: So now my shoulder is like really bad.
1: Of course, you have physical therapy.
0: A fairy shoulder.
1: It's a very common injury.
0: I'm watching videos and I scheduled an MRI, which. The place I scheduled is not available till late August. I want to find out what's going in there now. The physical therapist said, well, we're going to work on it and get it better. I said, but I want to know what's going on in there.
1: Right.
0: That 100%. A fairy motion like that would cause such pain and heartache.
1: Okay, first of all, there's so many things going on here on the call screen. I don't even know what to tell you. There's a bunch of people want to talk about hidden gems, hidden fairies, fairy injuries. And then there's people on the app chat going, has Dennis ever been to Jimmy's in Asbury Park? Like, but the truth is, Jimmy's, they're right. Jimmy's is a place like that, Dad.
0: That, there you go. That was what I was thinking of as a place like that. All right.
1: Yeah.
0: But
1: and
0: for
1: every
0: another
1: time,
0: Jimmy.
1: I go into Jimmy's, because I talk about them like you talk about Belmont, right?
0: Yeah. And I thought we'd examine both, and we'll do that in the future. Okay. One is Hidden Gems. Jimmy's in Belmont, not a hidden gem. It's a Jersey classic.
1: Right,
0: so like,
1: right.
0: So that's, you have both ends.
1: But it's hidden to me.
0: Right. Belmont? Yeah.
1: Anyway, fairy arm, 1-800-283-101. Holly, we're going to talk to you in a second, but first we have to take a quick look at New Jersey Fast Track.
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5: Here's New Jersey Fast Traffic.
6: Whatever the delay was on 1 and 9 South into Avenel Street and Woodbridge, it seems to be easing. And again, unfortunately, the DOT cameras don't work in that area. as a lot of them lately, so we can't really tell what's closed. But Jerseybound Outer Bridge Crossing, we do know you have a lane closed there, and 18 North still has the construction. Two lanes closed between Milltown Road and the New Jersey Turnpike in East Brunswick. You're also going to find work on 287 North near Exit 3. This southbound emergency work near Route 1, still haven't seen it. 206 both directions in PPAC Gladstone. Watch for construction delays near Pottersville Road, which is closed between 206 and Main Street with down wires. 42 North brake lights at 295 in Belmar. It is all because of construction work. You got work on the turnpike each way near Exit 1. Jackson Mills Road is still closed in Jackson with a down pole at Winding Woods Way. And two lanes are closed upstairs at the George due to construction. 15-minute delays. Cars and buses use the lower level. Next report in 15 minutes. New Jersey 101.5.
2: New Jersey 101.5. Instant weather. Partly to mostly cloudy. Turning more humid overnight. Lows in the mid-60s. Mostly cloudy, humid on Tuesday. Couple of showers and a heavy thunderstorm around into the evening. Storms capable of producing drenching downpours, damaging winds, hail, even an isolated tornado. The highs right around 80. And clouds break for some sun Wednesday. A thunderstorm in spots, highs into the mid-80s. I'm meteorologist John Fearick.
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5: 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Plus traffic, weather, and all the fun only Big Joe can deliver. 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
19: The Food and Drug Administration may have found the source of an illness that has sickened thousands nationwide. News outlets are reporting that health officials are investigating shredded iceberg lettuce supplied to Taco Bell by Taylor Farms as a possible source for this cyclosporiasis outbreak. However, Dr. Kavita Patel says it still could take some time to control the outbreak.
20: It could end several weeks after they've identified a source and been able to issue those consumer safety recalls or being able to kind of make sure that any source is off the market.
19: More than 1,600 people reported eating at Taco Bell before getting sick. A healthy lifestyle program is showing improved brain health in older adults at risk for dementia. This was in Latin America and included more than 1,000 adults. The program included regular physical activity, dietary guidance, cognitive training, and social engagement, and it showed a 55% greater improvement in overall memory, thinking, and reasoning among those who received structured coaching. Health update, I'm Scott Pringle.
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0: It's 11:24, Dennis and Judy show. I'm Dennis Malloy.
1: I'm Judy Franco. Dennis, I asked you to read what Nick and Del Ran wrote from our app chat. And I'll tell you.
0: Do you want me to read it?
1: Yeah, if you can find it. I didn't know you
0: had. I got it. Judy, can you stop laughing out loud? Dennis is telling a serious fairy story. And Killer Tick from Reading, Pennsylvania says, is Kyle fairy laughing?
1: Well, the thing is, this all started because Dennis got a fairy injury, and it is one of the dumbest ways he's ever been injured, except for the time that he got a fish hook.
0: Fish fin stuck in his foot.
1: Yeah. A hook, though, you've had hooks stuck places, right?
0: I've had hooks.
1: Where the sun don't shine.
0: The fin in the foot was ridiculous. It was a striper flopping around on the deck. I had my fishing boots on. But they're more for water, and they're not real thick. And the striper went sideways into my foot, and I felt like a sting when it was like, oh, you know, it pierced the boot. And then when I got home, it swelled up, and it was still hurting. I was like, well, that's ridiculous. And I looked, and there was a little piece of the fin stuck on the side of my foot.
1: That sounds horrible, but that's not really, I don't think that's a stupid injury. Like the fish just did that to you.
0: Yeah, you know? But the doctor looked at it and goes, "How? What?" He never,
1: right?
0: And he had to get little tweezers and yank it out. Anyway,
1: and that was a real man injury too.
0: Yeah, not a fairy injury. No, yeah, that's a real man.
1: Those are so different. Holly is in Clark. This is a real man injury too, and it sounds like she's a woman. Would you do, Holly?
21: Hi, guys. It's so good to hear you guys again. I don't know if you remember me, but I used to call a lot about 10 years ago. I'm a pharmaceutical rep, and I was in New York City health working for the last 10 years, and now I'm back in Jersey, and I can hear you guys again.
1: Oh, that's good. Amazing, Holly.
0: Welcome back.
21: That's great. Thanks. And Spirito's broke my heart when they closed. But
0: I know.
21: I was making pork roast for Christmas Eve. And I had 23 people coming, and everyone came at once, and I was slicing the pork roast on a meat slicer. And I got distracted, and I don't know how I did it, but because it has a guard, but my right thumb, I basically cut off right off the tip part of the bone, sheared it right off. And the funny thing is, after I left to go to the hospital, they couldn't find the piece of, you know, thumb. So nobody had pork roast, and we've never eaten pork roast again. But, yeah, I can't give a really great thumbs up anymore. But it was probably the most painful thing I've ever done in my life. It really
0: sounds like it. So you're missing the top of your thumb?
21: Yeah, but it kind of grew back. It's a little thinner than the other thumb. And, of course, I get my nails done, so you really can't notice. But it was about 6 months. I had to get a skin graft because they couldn't close it because it was like a gaping wound. Like you cut the whole thing off. So they had to do a skin graft. And it's hard because you can't button your pants. You can't pull your zipper up. There's so many things you can't do with your thumb. So
0: that's why the mob would always threaten to break your thumbs.
21: Yeah.
1: Is that what it was then?
21: It worked.
0: It worked.
1: Wow.
21: But it's good to have you guys back.
0: Thank Welcome you. Back, Holly. Thank you. Appreciate the call to New Jersey 101.5. You know, they're always hurting themselves out in Punxsutawney with groundhog injuries.
1: Oof.
0: Aplenty.
1: Forget it. Forget it.
0: Linda in Punxsutawney. Hi.
2: Hi. I was actually in Jersey when I did this.
0: Oh.
2: My daughter, who's grown now, it's become a family joke. She was 3 then, and my husband had run in the store to get something, and I was sitting in the front seat, and she was in her booster in the back seat, and she opened the back door on her side and went to close it, and I thought she was going to pinch her fingers in the door. So I reached back to grab the door, and she slammed the door on my fingers.
0: Oh, no.
2: So I'm sitting in the front seat with my fingers stuck in the door of the back seat, and she's too scared to open the door.
0: Oh my God.
1: I kind of get it, though. I kind of understand that.
0: Did you have to wait for your husband to come out of the store?
2: I did. I had to wait for my husband to come out of the store to open the door to get my hand out of the door.
0: How badly damaged
2: was it? Luckily, it was only my thumb on my right hand was the worst. It just smashed the nail. And I've healed. I'm fine. It was years and years ago. But then not like a week later, we were in the kitchen, and I don't know if you remember those giant 3-liter bottles of soda you used to get at, like, ShopRite or something.
0: Yeah.
2: We had one of those in the kitchen. It was summertime, and I was putting away groceries, and my, again, same daughter was trying to be helpful, picked it up to bring it to me and dropped it on the top of my foot.
0: Jeez.
1: You know, she said about those. Oh, my God.
2: Screaming, oh, my God, I killed Mommy. I killed Mommy because I was screaming.
0: She's trying.
1: Linda, thank you so much for calling New Jersey 101.5. We're going to break now for the news. This is the Dennis and Judy Show 3.0. Back with more right after this.
6: What was Tropical Depression 2 churning in the Eastern Gulf has strengthened to now become Tropical Storm Bertha. NOAA's reporting Bertha's wind speeds have increased to at least 40 miles an hour and could bring heavy rain, strong wind gusts, and storm surge along the Gulf Coast from the Florida Panhandle to as far west as the coast of Middle Texas. The U.S. has launched a new round of strikes against Iran. U.S. Central Command post on exit began conducting strikes this afternoon at the direction of President Trump. The president will attend a dignified transfer of 2 U.S. soldiers killed in Iranian attacks in Jordan over the weekend. That's set for Tuesday at Dover Air Force Base. Also on Tuesday, President Trump is set to welcome Lebanon's leader to the White House. Trump and Lebanese President Joseph Aoun are expected to discuss the ongoing threat from Iran-backed Hezbollah. And Aoun's expected to press Trump on Israel's withdrawal from Lebanon. I'm Scott Carr.
5: New Jersey 101.5.
22: Consumer sentiment jumped again in July. The University of Michigan's early reading for the month climbed another 10% to its highest reading since February as gas prices eased. Long-run inflation expectations held steady from last month at 3.3%. As the pros and cons of data centers around the country continues to be debated, New York's governor also asked for feedback on AI-related data centers.
23: Hochul held a roundtable discussion after signing the one-year moratorium on new data centers to start the process of regulations and helping communities benefit from them.
24: I want to work with our communities and make sure that they have what it takes to get as much as they can.
23: Kingston Mayor Steve Noble.
25: You know, we're really nervous about large mega-scale data centers, about the impacts that they could have both onto us, but really all of our communities.
23: Assemblymember D.D. Barrett points out there's 30 large-scale data centers seeking interconnection in New York, and they would consume as much power as all of New York City.
22: Pillsbury has recalled more than 730,000 rolls sold through Walmart bakeries. Daria Albinger with more.
26: General Mills is recalling more than 730,000 Pillsbury bread rolls because they may contain glass. The recall includes nearly 3,100 cases of hard roll dough and more than 1,200 cases of Kaiser roll dough. Now, the products were not sold directly to consumers, but rather to Walmart for sale through its in-store bakeries across the U.S. Walmart says it's removed all of the potentially impacted products.
22: And as the housing market continues to soar, a home that's older than the United States of America is for sale in Western Massachusetts. Mark Mayfield reports.
27: Constitution Hill Farm in Lanesboro is on the market for just under $2 million. The main house was built in 1750 and holds significant historical value. It's a site where Jonathan Smith celebrated Massachusetts' ratification of the Constitution in 1788. The farm estate is situated on nearly 200 acres and features original woodwork.
22: I'm Monica Nelson with your consumer and business news.
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7: 80 West Construction in Denville, exit 39, a tap of the brakes there. Also, road work on 206 in PPAC Gladstone causing some delays near Pottersville Road. And Pottersville Road itself is closed for down wires in the area as well. Turnpike Parkway not doing too badly. Although, we did have an accident entering the turnpike at 13A. That is cleared. We've got construction on the turnpike both ways near exit 1, which has been slowing things down. Delays cleared on 42 North at 295 in Belmar. Again, with the road work there, up to three lanes are closed. But again, it is looking a little bit better. We still have a closure of Jackson Mills Road in Jackson. Down pole, down wires at Winding Woods Way. That's from an earlier accident. And across the Hudson, leaving New Jersey, two lanes closed upstairs at the George with 15 to 20 minute delays. Cars and buses use the lower level. Next report in 15 minutes on New Jersey 101.5.
8: New Jersey 101.5, instant weather. Will turn more humid overnight, partly to mostly cloudy. Lows in the mid-60s, and then mostly cloudy and humid for Tuesday. Some showers and heavy thunderstorms around. Storms capable of producing flash flooding, damaging winds, hail, even an isolated tornado. The highs are the upper 70s and low 80s. There still could be a thunderstorm in the area Wednesday. Highs in the mid-80s. I'm meteorologist John Furyk.
4: Your New Jersey temperature is 70.
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2: 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AI chatbots may be spreading repression. A new study from an oversight board at Meta, the owner of Facebook and Instagram, took a look at how chatbots responded when asked to create content that could be seen as critical of those in power. When the user, based in Australia, asked for something like a pamphlet criticizing someone like Britain's king, chatbots would generally oblige. But when asked to do the same thing about people in power in countries where that kind of expression is illegal, like China or Saudi Arabia, the bots were likely to decline. Critics say that shows AI could be extending speech restrictions far beyond borders of those countries. No more TikTok ban on American government devices. Now that TikTok in the U.S. is no longer handled by a Chinese company, the Justice Department says the app no longer poses the same risk it once did. And for the first time since 2022, the price of Apple Music is going up. Apple pointing to rising licensing costs. With Tech Trends, Chuck Severson, ABC News.
5: 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The following program is pre-recorded.
6: Dennis and Judy Show, talking about ways you've injured yourself. And, you know, when you do it, you feel stupid. And it's one of those times when you wish you could turn back time. If I just knew not to do that stupid thing, I'd be fine now.
7: Like the old Cher song. So 1-800-283-101.5 is our phone number. What is going
6: Kyle,
7: on?
6: Kyle, can you if I could turn back time, can you do it? Cher?
7: For sure. Let's phone number is 1-800-283-101.5.
6: Oh, no, I wanted you to sing it. He was looking for
7: it. Oh.
8: Yeah. Oh, I'm sorry. I cannot sing it. I'm not going to lie. I thought you wanted me to tell a story, to which I was very excited to get on air and tell a story.
6: Now, if you could do... because you do so many impersonations, I thought maybe you could do a show.
8: No.
6: If I could turn back time. All right.
7: Then somebody has, like, okay, this is a long message, but somebody has a real good recommendation for you for your shoulder. And I'm going to listen to this guy because his sister is my friend Hot Donna and her daughter Jamie from Shady Girl Sunglasses. Love them. Anyway, somebody in Tony and Brick said, I guess when she hitchhikes, she only gets half a ride because she only has half a thumb. 1-800-283-101.5. Stupid ways you hurt yourself. I pride myself on being like the only person I know who has run herself over with her own car. And I was injured, but thank God not like seriously. I was like, my balance was off because I was...
6: Bless you.
7: Sorry. I was like, I think 9 months pregnant. And I got out of my...
6: Bless you like, again, Judy.
7: I thought I put my car in park, but it actually was in reverse. So I got out of the car in the driveway with it kind of rolling backwards and not realizing. So the car door hit me, knocked me over, and went rolling back into the street. I got knocked away from the car. Thank God, not under the car. So I was okay, but I was bruised up pretty badly. And I remember thinking, like, I don't think there's anybody who's ever run herself over with her own car or himself. But then every time I bring that up, there are people who have. And don't forget the time that I glued accidentally, one of my kids got in crazy glue and glued her fingers together. And I remember I was too afraid to put acetone, which is nail polish remover, because I thought you had to like soak it in nail polish remover. And I was like, I forget how old the kid was, but it was like a toddler. I just told this story recently. One of the toddlers. And I was like, oh, you can't put acetone on a baby because it'll get into their bloodstream, right? Freaking out. Two fingers together. So I take the kid to the emergency room and I'm waiting and the kid's crying because every time she moves her fingers, it's pulling on the skin. And the doctor comes in and he's like, hold on a second. Nurse, can you get me some nail polish remover? I'm like, dude, I could have done that at home. And he regularly just like stuck the baby's fingers in the nail polish remover. And in 1 second, like it opened up.
6: I had
7: up.
6: To do that recently. I was gluing something. Yeah. It got all over my hands. Before we reunited, did you talk at all about the World Cup?
7: We'd always say that, like, nobody cares about soccer. Like, soccer is not an American sport, so stop it.
6: Yeah, but the crowds were amazing. A lot of foreigners, people came from
7: all over. Like, we thought it was nice that, like, we became, like, a little patriotic for a minute.
6: Yeah, fact that the final was last night in Jersey.
7: Yeah.
6: And Spain won 1-0 over Argentina. And doesn't that Messi guy work for Argentina? He plays for Argentina?
7: Yeah, Messi. They said like the sportsmanship was terrible because they didn't, you know, they have a news conference afterwards and Messi doesn't come out to talk and they basically don't shake each other's hand. They just like spit at each other and have a brawl.
6: Like yeah, hockey, like had a brawl. Hockey players, they kill each other. I'm a big hockey fan.
7: Yeah.
6: Kill each other on the ice. I mean, brutal. Blood. Yeah. People spitting out teeth. End of a playoff game, no matter what level of playoffs it is, they line up and they shake each other's hands.
7: That's because you're watching Americans.
8: I think that's the only sport that does that, by the way. They do an actual handshake line afterwards. I don't think any other sport does that. Informally do it, but not
7: they're
8: like
7: They're always... Right. Okay, but in tennis, they do. They come, they have to shake hands.
8: Well, that's 1v1, yeah.
7: But I'm just saying, like, Americans are a different breed. You know what I mean? We teach each other sportsmanship from day one. In other countries, the thing is kill or be killed. And I think that that's the difference.
6: And the level of BS acting that goes on when a guy trips and he's holding his knee like he's going to need a knee replacement Tuesday.
7: It's so funny though. But we do.
6: And then there's no penalty against the other guy. There's no red card or postcard or whatever they get. So he sees there's no card involved, no penalty, and he stands up and walks in and he's fine. I want to get that guy, pull him to the side of the sideline and punch him in the head.
7: But Americans do something different, which I think is also stupid.
6: Yeah.
7: We teach our kids, we lie to our kids from like first grade. Like, it doesn't matter who wins or loses. It's how you play the game. And like, so my kids would be like, so like, I shouldn't want to win. I'm like, of course you want to win. You know what I mean?
6: Yeah.
7: So it's baloney. Sports is win.
6: I have mixed emotions about it. I'm glad it came to the States. I'm glad a lot of foreigners fell in love with the U.S. I'm glad people who are soccer fans here got a chance to, you know, be up close and personal with their sport, especially that major games were played here in Jersey.
7: Right. But it's funny. We barely talked about it. I think we even tried to talk about it and nobody cared. And I think, I mean, Kyle, you could disagree with me here. Maybe you don't remember it this way, but I really got the feel from a lot of people that unless you were a diehard soccer fan, you just didn't care that much.
8: I was super into it and I don't care about soccer at all. I thought it was awesome. It's something that hasn't been.
7: You didn't even talk about it. What are you, liar? You did not even speak about it.
6: I'll tell you exactly why he was somewhat interested.
7: Why?
6: The girlfriend. They're from Poland. The whole family's from Poland.
8: No, I mean, the World Cup in general is a really cool event. It's once every 4 years, obviously. It hasn't been in the U.S. and I don't even know how long. So to have that here
7: you never
8: is really
7: once
8: cool.
7: Brought it up, talked about it with EJ, without EJ. You may have been super into it, but you really held that a secret.
6: Did the Polish immigrants have something to do with you?
8: They're very into soccer as is, so I was getting a lot of my information through them because I was asking a million times. First off, I was in Poland for the large majority of the first round, so I wasn't here for it. Oh, so we were watching games over there, and they're at weird times, but I was picking their brain and asking them, does the U.S. have any sort of chance whatsoever at making a run at this thing? And they kept saying no, but they can get to a certain point, and that'll kind of be where it's capped,
6: and that's
8: which is what happened.
7: And guess what? Nobody cares about soccer because it's not an American sport. They try to force it down our throats and make it an American sport. It is a second grade boy sport or an eighth grade girl sport. That's it. Nobody cares.
6: I agree with that, but I'll tell you why they drew such large crowds. First, you know, people came over to the States from other countries to watch it. And B, something like 60% of New York City is foreign born.
7: Yeah, exactly.
6: And Jersey, it's have a lot of that as well.
7: But then Alex in Hamilton just wrote, "You are so ignorant. It's unbelievable. Don't talk about it. Everything that you say is not nearing close to reality. Don't talk about it."
6: Call,
7: and then the next
6: call.
7: Person writes, "Dennis, don't blow a blood vessel over that stupid soccer. Save it for a caller." But it's really true.
6: Kyle.
7: Like Kyle was into it. You're right, because he has a foreign girlfriend. He's foreign by extraction or by what's the word?
8: Association?
7: No. Dennis, what do they say when you're sleeping with somebody who's foreign?
6: By injection.
7: Injection.
8: I think the reason why it struggles here, because I'll agree with you that soccer is certainly not as big in the U.S. as it is in other countries, but we don't have the league here. Every other sport, we are the pinnacle of it. NFL, right. NHL, MLB, all other sports are based here, and that's where everybody wants to come to play. Soccer is the opposite.
6: Isn't there a league here?
8: The MLS is here, but the MLS is like minor league soccer compared to what's played over in Europe. They've got five, six, seven different leagues and countries over there that are much higher level than what we have.
7: Which proves my point. It's not for us. Stop.
6: I tried.
7: Stop pretending
6: and I respect
7: and Kyle,
6: people who are really into it.
7: You were only in Poland helping with an electrical problem. Stop pretending like you were there for any other reason. Dennis, you know what the electrical problem is.
6: No, I missed that part.
7: Well, I don't know exactly what it was. He brought a bunch of light bulbs with him. I know that.
6: What?
7: He never really got into it.
8: I didn't get this one either.
7: I'll tell you in a minute.
8: I've been told it a million times.
7: We're going to talk to Tom in Bucks County in a minute. 11:48. Here's, Fast Draft.
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5: Now, here comes New Jersey Fast Traffic.
9: In Ocean County and Toms River, there's construction northbound on the parkway between 82A and the Toms River tolls. Two left lanes are closed. Expect a little bit of a delay there. We're seeing a tap of the brakes southbound also between exit 98 and 91, wall into brick. So we'll keep an eye on that. Eastbound on 195, some road work in Hamilton east of the turnpike, or rather approaching the turnpike. And then construction on 80 westbound at exit 39. GW Bridge upstairs, 10 minutes, two lanes closed. Cars and buses head to the lower level. The Lincoln is better than the Holland, which has road work. You're single laning there. And our next report in 15 minutes. New Jersey 101.5.
10: New Jersey 101.5 instant weather, turning more humid overnight, partly to mostly cloudy. Lows in the mid-60s, and then mostly cloudy and sticky for Tuesday. Some heavy gusty thunderstorms will be in the area, especially during the afternoon and early evening. Storms capable of producing flash flooding, damaging winds, hail, even an isolated tornado. The high around 80. And there still could be a thunderstorm in the area on Wednesday. I'm meteorologist John Fierick.
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19: 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Judy, the name of the place we were looking for earlier, maybe it was even the last hour that I talked about Storybook Land. When that woman said there was a place in Neptune that was some storybook thing, you were looking for the Land of Make Believe out in Hope or Byron.
20: Ah, thank you.
19: Yeah. And then
20: also,
19: other app chat. Yeah.
20: Yeah, I want to read this. Judy, Emily, and Lacey. Judy, your cold heart speaks volumes. Not even trying to hide her disdain. It's a disdain, by the way, with a D, for foreigners, Trump-coded. Well, everybody knows that.
19: Did you hate foreigners?
20: Well, do me a favor. You know, I've been in this country for how many years, how many generations have my ancestors been here?
19: One.
20: Since like, oh yeah, that's true.
19: So I wonder, you and I
20: my grandparents are Arabs, you moron.
19: And I
20: love foreigners. Trump coded. No, I hate soccer. It has nothing to do. It's not an American sport.
19: I wonder if Emily has the same kind of background that we do, where she's first or second generation, like we are, and we have foreign, you know,
20: she's
19: connection.
20: A moron.
19: We couldn't understand her grandparents because they didn't speak English.
20: Yeah, Emily, who's probably like, you know, 17th generation Piney. Anyway, but let's move on, Dennis.
19: Yes.
20: Somebody wrote, I do have a cold heart to soccer because they're trying to shove it down our throats. Chris in Riverside says, soccer's popular. Youth soccer's played all year long. Yes, youth soccer, very popular. Professional soccer, not popular. Just not.
19: Listen, if there was a way to make money and build a league and turn a profit other than that, what is that league, Kyle?
8: The MLS. MCA,
19: MLS. Then it would, it's market driven. That's, all these sports are market driven. If there's a market for it, they will go. They will, you know, grow and build a big following. It's not popular here. There's other sports that maybe crowded it out. It is popular for youth and is popular among a certain, like my nephew, Nick, was a major standout goalie at Montclair. He played soccer.
20: Right.
19: And then he went to Puerto Rico and played for a season or two. He got into it. He loves it. Unless you have a really strong connection to it. Like, I never played any kind of organized hockey or baseball or whatever, but I'm a big fan. But if it seems like soccer, the only way you're really, really into it as an American-born and raised adult is if you had a really strong background in it as a kid.
20: Except
19: or
20: for
19: you're
20: Emily.
19: Dating a
20: and Lacey.
19: Cute Polish girl.
8: Yeah.
20: Let's go to Tom in Bucks County, PA. We were talking about stupid ways you hurt yourself, and he has a story. Talk to me, Tom. What'd you trip over? Dumbbell.
11: I was in my garage trying to find a tool. So I'm going through my toolbox, and I had to lift the top tray off, and I put it down behind me. I then stepped back, tripped over the tool tray, and I got 8 stitches in my left arm.
19: Oh, what did you
11: and
19: fall
11: I
19: on?
11: And I currently have the stitches. I have no idea. I don't know what I hit.
19: Oh, that's a bad fall when you cut yourself that wide and you don't know what you fell on. That's a bad one.
11: It was not good. I have a thing about soccer, if I could.
19: Real
20: Please.
19: Quick.
11: My wife's uncle named Francis Hun Ryan played soccer for Lighthouse Soccer Club in Philadelphia. He played in the Berlin Olympics and one of the World Cups around that era. I don't know what year that was. But soccer was very big in that area, in that era. And Philadelphia, I believe, still has a professional soccer team.
20: Yeah, they may. I'm just saying.
19: What is it? Kyle, it's
8: the Philadelphia Union.
19: Union.
20: It's just never going to be a great American sport, is all I'm saying. But listen, kids, we love you for listening. It's been fun. We are Dennis and Judy. We are back. And ain't nothing you can do about it.
19: And better than ever.
20: Better than
19: love me. You, Judy. I'll see
20: love
19: you tomorrow.
20: Too. I'll be here. Kyle, you too?
8: Yep.
20: All right. And
19: Lou and Michelle are next. Lou and Michelle. Lou hates soccer, by the way.
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22: The U.S. military's Central Command says it's launched another round of strikes against Iran. CENTCOM says the strikes are designed to further degrade Iranian military capabilities used to attack commercial shipping in the Strait of Hormuz. Meanwhile, President Trump will attend the dignified transfer of 2 U.S. soldiers killed in Iranian attacks in Jordan over the weekend.
23: The dignified transfer will take place at Dover Air Force Base. 19-year-old Isabella Gonzalez of Texas was killed on Friday, while 25-year-old Tyler Feehan of Hawaii died on Saturday. The attack by Iran also left another soldier missing. In a Truth Social post, Trump said, every time Iran kills an American soldier, they will pay for that killing many times over. The Pentagon said these soldiers were in Jordan supporting Operation Inherent Resolve, which is the name of the mission against the Islamic State. I'm Wendy Swanson.
22: The Tropical Depression 2 that's been churning in the Eastern Gulf has now strengthened and become Tropical Storm Bertha. NOAA reports Bertha's wind speeds have increased now to at least 40 miles an hour, and that parts of the southeast can expect to see increasingly heavy rainfall as that system continues to organize. What's turned into a days-long outbreak of storms has been hitting parts of the upper Midwest, Mid-Atlantic, and Northeast, and is expected to move eastward through Wednesday. Officials say parts of the Midwest are facing level 3 out of 5 risks. All possible are tornadoes, large hail, and damaging winds. Summer primaries resume tomorrow in Arizona. Voters will pick nominees for governor, several House seats, attorney general, and secretary of state. Republicans will choose a nominee to take on Democratic Governor Katie Hobbs. The Secretary of War, Pete Hegseth, will testify before the Senate Tuesday. Hegseth's expected to be joined by the Joint Chiefs Chair, General Dan Kane, at the hearing before the Senate Appropriations Committee. The hearing concerns President Trump's supplemental funding package to cover the costs of the war in Iran and other emergencies. I'm Scott Carr.
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29: Pottersville Road still shut down both ways between 206 and Main Street, though police say to check back soon for updates. This could affect 206 as well, which already has construction both ways in the area of PPAC Gladstone. Jackson Mills Road in Jackson shut with emergency utility work at Winding Woods Way. That's from an earlier accident. We'll be getting an update from police on that soon as well. Turnpike's been pretty good. Some road work each way near the Delaware Memorial Bridge. Parkway work northbound 82 to Toms River Tolls. You got two lanes closed getting through that stretch. 18 North has two lanes closed in East Brunswick for construction work between Milltown Road and the New Jersey Turnpike, and the Jersey-bound Outer Bridge crossing has repairs. 195 also single-laning eastbound in Robbinsville near 130. George Washington Bridge upstairs, two lanes closed. Cars and buses use the lower level and use the Lincoln over the Holland, which has some construction delays. Stay alert for crews and equipment along the roadway, roadwork closures, and projects to watch overnight. I'm Mitch Torres on New Jersey 101.5.
30: New Jersey 101.5 instant weather, increasing clouds for tonight, turning more humid, above a low in the mid-60s, and mostly cloudy and sticky for tomorrow. A few showers and a heavy thunderstorm around. Storms tomorrow into the evening, capable of producing flash flooding, hail, damaging winds, even an isolated tornado. The high up near 80, still maybe a pop-up storm in the area Wednesday, highs in the mid-80s. I'm meteorologist John Fierick.
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40: Samsung is laying off several hundred workers in New Jersey. Here's more from Lisa Carton.
20: Reuters reports cuts in display, phone, and other related operation-related roles unrelated to the chip division. The majority of layoffs are connected to Samsung relocating its headquarters to Texas, and many took relocation offers. The layoffs mainly impact its New Jersey and Texas locations. Its mobile division, however, is expected to post its first-ever loss as it grapples with intense competition from Apple.
2: Anthropic is setting up meetings with investors as it prepares for an IPO. Bloomberg says it's a sign that the AI company is serious about a public offering in late 2026. It's possible that Anthropic could beat OpenAI in the race for an IPO. And San Francisco Mayor Dan Lurie is calling for stiffer regulations for robo-taxis after a Waymo meltdown. Thousands of people were stranded on the 4th of July after

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3: The Parks Casino Chime Time is 12:09. It's Lou and Michelle, Lou Russo, Michelle Polenza, and today is a 10 out of 10. What a beautiful day.
4: It's a gorgeous day. It's a gorgeous day, Michelle, unless you're driving.
3: Oh, boy.
4: Because nobody wants, after the miserable weather we had for a good part of the weekend, for at least half of the weekend.
3: Yeah, but yesterday was
4: Yesterday was nice, but Saturday was a complete, you know, sort of washout, worry washout kind of day. Now you're back to work. And everybody gets on the road, and it starts. You know, the driving like idiots starts. And then it goes from driving like idiots to saying idiotic things.
3: Oh, are you the one that said the idiotic thing?
4: I caught somebody saying something very idiotic this morning.
3: Somebody in your car?
4: Yes, me.
3: Oh.
4: Because did you ever get to a point where you're, I mean, you don't want it to be personal because, look, somebody's driving, you're driving. It isn't all that. But you say something that you think is going to clear you. It's going to vent for you. It's going to get the anger out of you. And it just comes out like a ridiculous statement.
3: So it was an embarrassing statement that you're going to mention here on the air that you said in your car about someone else that you thought would make you feel better.
4: And I want to make sure that I get to hear what everybody says in the car so I think I'm not the only idiot. But I yelled this out.
3: Can I be honest?
4: Yeah.
3: With my reaction to
4: this. Yes, you'll be 100% honest with it because after, I wasn't even done saying it and I was already criticizing myself.
3: Ooh, that's not good.
4: It's just because it was stupid. Here it was. It was.
3: Well, what happened?
4: It was a guy driving in the right lane. And then as I was jumping into the left lane, that car also jumped into the left lane, but he wasn't increasing his speed. So he was jumping in the lane, and he was just blocking up the passing lane.
3: Oh, that's annoying.
4: Which happens all the time, right? So I said, I don't know where it came from. This is not the ninth hole, and that's not a golf cart.
3: Wait, you found yourself saying that out loud.
4: I don't even golf.
3: This is not the ninth hole, and that's not even that's not a golf cart. Huh.
4: Like he was, in other words, where I was going with it was he was driving casually along like he was in a golf cart on a golf course rather than on a highway trying to get to work on a Monday.
3: Huh. So it's not like you were at the Jersey Shore and then he was actually driving a golf cart.
4: There was no, okay.
3: There was no golf cart.
4: Pretty
3: involved.
4: Sure he didn't have golf clubs in the car. I'm pretty sure golfing wasn't even on this guy's mind.
3: 1 out of 10 for like best comeback. I'm going to give that like a 2.
4: Bad.
3: That was bad. That was really bad.
4: I'm going to be honest with you. I'm impressed with the 2.
3: You're happy with the 2.
4: Because
3: when you're happy with the 2, you know it's bad.
4: I gave myself a 1 on that one. Because after
3: well,
4: I said that.
3: What could have been better?
4: You drive like an idiot.
3: Something like that.
4: You know, just say. I try to get creative. Like I try to have this monumentally intelligent comment. And that's what came out of my mouth.
3: Do most people try to get creative when they have frustration out there driving in New Jersey? Or do most people just say it like it is and just comment on whatever happened and call the person an idiot?
4: What do you do?
3: I'm going into the left lane. He cuts over to the left lane too. I'm going, what the? I constantly do that when I'm driving.
4: So
3: what
4: you're,
3: the?
4: You're
3: and
4: a
3: then
4: what
3: I
4: the
3: edit
4: person.
3: Myself. What okay. the? And then I never finish. What the what?
4: You finish with your hand, though, right?
3: Like, I finish with the what the?
4: Yeah, you put a...
3: But it's more than just the what the. It's like a grunt. Like, what the? And then I stop.
4: And you never curse in the car or anything?
3: I mean, no, of course I do, but...
4: Depending on the degree, of course.
3: But the what the makes me feel so good because it's just so aggressive the way I say it.
4: Try the golf one. Try the golf one and see if that feels good.
3: I don't even know what you said again. You said, this is not the ninth hole. What are you, driving a golf cart? That's so not me.
4: And that's not a golf course. Well, I don't know why the ninth hole. I don't know. I don't know where it all came from.
3: And you're not even a golfer.
4: No.
3: Makes zero sense.
4: But it brings up the point that we get to such a frustration level in the car that things come out of our mouths we can't believe we said.
3: So then it falls back on us. Like, you're angry at somebody else for being an idiot, but then you sound like the idiot.
4: Right.
3: And then you're, like, equal to that person.
4: I'm pretty nice for taking the attention off the bad driver and putting it right on myself.
3: Exactly. Like, the arrow goes to you.

0: You, like, what are you doing? So it's an interesting question at 1-800-283-101.5. You're driving along here in New Jersey. Someone does something stupid. And what do you say? Like, what's your go-to saying when someone is driving like an idiot in front of you?
1: Or if something just came out of your mouth once.
0: Yeah.
1: That was just so funny, you couldn't believe it.
0: Like, you still remember what you said because you couldn't believe
1: That's right, you said that. It was completely ridiculous.
0: Yeah. 1-800-283-101.5. I guess I just kind of state the obvious. Like, if somebody's changing lanes, not using a turn signal, I'm just like, use your turn signal. Is it hard to use your turn signal? Like, I'm not coming up with creative sayings.
1: I thought of a
0: good
1: one.
0: In my midst of frustration.
1: Here's one you might want to try. Because this has got some Jersey spin to it a little bit. How about just calling somebody a meatball? You meatball.
0: No.
1: And the kids could still be in the car. Nobody's getting yelled at. Nobody's learning a new word. You meatball.
0: It doesn't give the same effect, though. Like, I guess what it could do is calm you down a little bit because it would make you laugh for saying that. Yeah. Like, I've never used the phrase, you're such a meatball to somebody. I never have.
1: I suggest you try it because I think that might be a good answer for this.
0: But is that going to make you feel better or is that going to make you laugh? Because, like, when was the last time you really called somebody a meatball?
1: I'm going to try it today.
0: Have you?
1: No, I never done it. I just thought of it. I've never done it, but I thought that would be a fun Jersey way to handle it, like a Jersey guy.
0: Is there another food that's...
1: chicken parm, but that doesn't roll off your tongue.
0: No. I was thinking chicken parm too, but that doesn't roll off the tongue.
1: Yo, sausage and pepper.
0: No, that doesn't work either.
1: That's not happening.
0: Meatball is the only one.
1: As far as food goes.
0: I don't know. There has to be another food.
1: You feel like there's another food?
0: There has to be.
1: You macaroni is not terrible.
0: No.
2: What about pizza?
0: Pizza?
1: You double crust pizza.
0: I think meatball's better. Huh, pizza's a strong second.
1: That is a good one. That's an excellent one.
0: You pizza, you meatball pizza. I don't know. Let's go to Trenton Trenton and Linda, who says something when somebody cuts her off. What do you say, Linda?
3: I say you're a Jersey jerk.
1: You're a Jersey jerk.
3: I lived in Minnesota, and in Minnesota, they're very nice. And when you drive, everybody's nice to you. And when I came back to Jersey, my boyfriend says, you can't be Minnesota nice. You got to be, you know, you're in Trenton. And I said, oh, I got to be a Jersey jerk. So that's what I call them.
0: Okay. A Jersey jerk.
1: Is it, I mean,
3: with a Minnesota accent.
0: Linda, thank you. All right, Jersey jerk. Can we adopt that one?
1: I put it right below meatball.
0: Jersey
1: jerk's a good one. I mean, we're gonna revolutionize driving home today.
0: Yeah. So, what is your go-to saying when someone does something stupid in front of you while you're driving? The funniest thing you've ever caught yourself saying? And is there another food related to New Jersey that you could use instead of meatball or pizza?
1: You Zeppoli.
0: I don't know. Like hoagie? No. Sub? Like, that doesn't work. Blueberry? I don't know. I think meatball may be the only one, but if you have one better, let's hear it. 1-800-283-101.5. I want to give Eric on the turnpike plenty of time because I think he has one.
1: All right, so we'll talk to him in a bit. It's 12:18. 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
6: Pottersville Road still shut down both ways between 206 and Main Street, though police say to check back soon for updates. This could affect 206 as well, which already has construction both ways in the area of PPAC Gladstone. Jackson Mills Road in Jackson shut with emergency utility work at Winding Woods Way. That's from an earlier accident. We'll be getting an update from police on that soon as well. Turnpike's been pretty good. Some road work each way near the Delaware Memorial Bridge. Parkway work northbound 82 to Toms River Tolls. You got two lanes closed getting through that stretch. 18 North has two lanes closed in East Brunswick for construction work between Milltown Road and the New Jersey Turnpike, and the Jersey-bound Outerbridge crossing has repairs. 195 also single-laning eastbound in Robbinsville near 130. George Washington Bridge upstairs, two lanes closed. Cars and buses use the lower level and use the Lincoln over the Holland, which has some construction delays. Stay alert for crews and equipment along the roadway, roadwork closures, and projects to watch overnight. I'm Mitch Torres on New Jersey 101.5.
7: New Jersey 101.5 instant weather, partly to mostly cloudy for tonight, turning more humid.

0: Lows in the mid-60s and mostly cloudy, sticky for tomorrow. Some showers and a heavier thunderstorm in the area. Any thunderstorm could produce flash flooding, damaging winds, hail, even an isolated tornado, and storms will be in the area into the evening, the high up around 80, and then maybe a leftover thunderstorm on Wednesday, highs in the mid-80s. I'm meteorologist John Feerick.
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9: All right, so we're talking about the crazy things you say when you're in the car behind the wheel and somebody does something stupid. 1-800-283-1015. We're also talking about, since we used meatball as a possibility, Michelle, foods that might work too.
10: We are getting so many amazing app messages of different foods we could use instead of meatball. They're all so good, but we'll get to them in just a second.
9: Now we're going to go to Eric, who's on the Turnpike. Hi, Eric. You're on New Jersey 101.5.
11: Hey, guys, how you doing? All right, now you can take your fingers off the dump button because I will not swear.
9: Well, okay. Thank you for that.
11: So I got some classics for you. So I'm going to save the best one for last. I got it from another guy.
9: You got a guy.
11: All right, so I got a guy. I know a guy. All right, so the first one's going to be Banana Head. All right, the ever-popular Banana Head.
9: Okay,
11: that's a good one. Then you got Coconut Head, all right? Okay, and then you got Dillweed. This guy pops up like a weed out of nowhere in the middle of traffic. Your classic dillweed.
10: Are these Are these terms you use?
11: I'm trying to be clean here. Okay. I'm not putting any explicitives on it.
10: Okay. Yeah.
11: All right. Then we got lemon head. Okay. Did I say coconut head?
9: You did. That's a good one.
11: Okay. All right. Then I thought I had six or seven, but I'm going to give you the last one. And don't worry, I'll be clean here.
10: Okay, I'm nervous. The more you say you're going to be clean, the more I get nervous.
11: Pop-Tart. Pops up and all crusty and flaky on the edges, and it's just a mess.
10: A Pop-Tart.
11: All over the turnpike.
10: That may be the winner.
9: It takes a jersey. It takes a Jersey driver to turn a Pop-Tart into an insult.
10: No, but the way he described it, they're a little flaky, like the Pop-Tart.
9: A little crusty and flaky.
10: Yes. The Pop-Tart. I like that one. Eric, is that the one you use the most?
11: Pop-Tart, yeah.
9: All right, that's good.
10: That's a good one.
9: That's pretty awesome. And when you get to use them, you get to use them a lot because there's a lot of Pop-Tart moments on the roads every day.
10: I feel like I may use that on my way home. Pop-Tart.
9: You're bringing the Pop-Tart.
10: I like that one. We're getting so many on our app message. Nugget, Nick and Del Ran said.
9: Okay.
10: You nugget.
9: Nugget. Okay.
10: Pat wrote in, my wife yells at people who are tailgating, bumper humper.
9: That might be my favorite
10: one. But then he says, my six-year-old son started saying it. That's horrible when your kids start saying the things that you're saying in the car, and then they go home, and everyone else in

0: the house is like, where did you get that?
1: But is there any funnier moment than you say an adult thing that's funny to start with, and then your six-year-old says it? That's hysterical.
0: And then the more you say don't say it, the more they say it.
1: Because all it takes is they see one person laughing at it, they're going to say it forever.
0: That's why you're just like, yeah, keep saying it. Say it all the time. And then maybe they'll go opposite. Right. But the more you are like, no, they say it more. Let's go to Brick and Tommy, who has a good one. What's yours, Tommy?
2: Oh, all right. You couple of bean dips.
1: Bean dip.
2: Now think about it. Every once in a while, every person in this world, their brain turns to bean dip for a moment or two. You know? And somebody, I see somebody doing something stupid. I say, you big bean dip.
1: I mean, it's true.
0: But then it made you laugh after. So if somebody does do something stupid on the road, it almost makes you forget about what they did because you chuckled after you said it, Tommy.
2: Or you could call them a biscuit head.
1: Another good one.
2: Because they're baked.
1: It's amazing
2: because they're baked.
1: How the food has become the thing.
2: Or when you see someone on the road doing something stupid, you know, when you're driving, just turn around and look at them when they pass you because they're trying to get somewhere quicker than you and they get to the red light and you pull up next to them, clap your hands and then say, you're a genius.
1: Oh, reverse psychology. That's a good shot. That's a pretty good shot.
0: Some people feel better. Tommy, all good ones. Thank you. Does your heart stop every time someone said something?
1: On this entire episode. Yeah. By the way, the closest to a curse we had was Bumper Humper.
0: And I said it.
1: And that was okay. That's a good one. But appreciate that because there are many ways to do this. Cursing's the easy way.
0: The easy way, but that's why New Jersey's so amazing because we're so creative. Like, these are all very, very creative, and they're making people remember things that maybe their mom, their dad said when they were younger. Matt in Tom's River said, banana head and coconut head reminded me of my dad. He used to say that all the time.
1: That's great. That's
0: so isn't great. That funny?
1: So only in New Jersey could these be great memories.
0: You know what I mean? Right?
1: Generations of driving around idiots.
0: But food-related insults where you're just like, ugh, you Pop-Tart. Yeah. It makes you feel so much better.
1: Pop-Tart gets a lot out.
0: Can we go pork roll? That's another one on our app. You could always comment on our station app because we get them right here in the studio and they are hysterical. Pasta Vazool.
1: Okay, now, all right, imagine. Let's take a second. Let's soak that one in.
0: You try that. I feel like you could use that.
1: All right, so you're driving in front of me. I'm just using you as an example, Michelle.
0: I would never do that.
1: No, you would never do it. And you decide to try to pass somebody on the right. Ooh. And I'm in the right lane, and you cut right in front of me to try to pass somebody. And I'm driving along, and I'm like, you Pasta Vazool. All right.
0: How do you feel?
1: All right. I feel a little bit better.
0: Say it calmer, though. Like, say it like...
1: You.
0: Pasta Fazool.
1: Almost. Yeah. Oh, wait. So let's do it
0: I think you got to do it that way.
1: Like the mob. Yeah, you. Yeah, yeah. Pasta Fazool.
0: Yeah.
1: Oh, that's a good one.
0: That's a good one.
1: I think we're going to put that one near the top of the list.
0: All with the tone.
1: I love that.
0: The Pasta Fazool. I feel like you can use that. And by the way, I just have to mention real quick, Jenny and Trenton said, I cannot believe I just heard a Minnesota accent talking exactly like Judy has talked for years. I can't believe I heard it in real in the wild. Judy was spot on because Judy always does the Minnesota accent.
1: Yeah, right.
0: So that one cracked me up too. 1-800-283-101.5. The things you say when someone is driving like an idiot in front of you and make it food related, that makes it a little...
1: Make you feel better.
0: Funny. Makes you feel better. Yeah. It's 12:30.
3: The Tropical Depression 2 churning in the eastern Gulf has strengthened to become Tropical Storm Bertha. NOAA reports Bertha's got wind speeds of up to at least 40 miles an hour and could bring heavy rain, strong wind gusts, and storm surge along the Gulf Coast, from the Florida Panhandle to as far west as the coast of Middle Texas. President Trump is imposing additional 50% tariffs on certain Canadian goods over alleged trade discrimination. The White House says Trump signed three proclamations Monday targeting certain Canadian imports with the tariffs on a wide range of products from wine to hockey sticks. The first full trailer for the next Avengers film is out and fans can buy their tickets now.
4: We're going to need a miracle. Hey, pal. It's not possible.
3: Avengers Doomsday will see much of the original cast come back as the team goes up against the supervillain, Dr. Doom. Avengers Doomsday is set to hit theaters December 18th. I'm Scott Carr.
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6: If you've been scrolling TikTok for health advice, you're not alone, and it might be stressing you out more than helping.

0: Monica Nelson reports.
1: One new survey showing nearly half of Gen Z actually trust TikTok health creators more than real doctors. And get this, almost 90% walked away from TikTok convinced they had some sort of medical condition. More than a third even thought they were dying, and one in five worried they had cancer. Pew Research says Gen Z gets a huge chunk of their news from TikTok, so it's no surprise. But doctors warn this cyberchondria can cause real symptoms like a racing heart, shortness of breath, and trouble sleeping, all from doom scrolling. I'm Monica Nelson.
0: Thousands of Google employees are demanding more protections against layoffs. About 4,500 workers have signed and delivered a petition to CEO Sundar Pichai. And with that, Google's parent company Alphabet releases second quarter earnings on Wednesday. Tesla's second quarter financial results are due the same day. Tech Report, I'm Matt Mattinson.
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5: Better news in Ocean County in Jackson. Jackson Mills Road is open now at Winding Woods Way with a down pole and wires cleared from an earlier accident. Remember, there is road work on the Parkway North, 82 to the Toms River tolls. And in PPAC and Gladstone, Somerset County, Pottersville Road is still shut between 206 and Main Street from an earlier accident. No ETA on that, says police. And 206 both ways has some road work delays right in that area. 78 eastbound, we see some express lane delays. It looks like an accident. This will be getting into Newark before exit 50. So stick with the eastbound local lanes instead. And across the Hudson leaving New Jersey, two lanes closed upstairs at the George. 15-minute delays. Cars and buses use the lower level. Next report in 15 minutes. New Jersey 101.5.
6: New Jersey 101.5. Instant weather. Partly to mostly cloudy for tonight. Turning more humid. Well below in the mid-60s. Then some showers and thunderstorms will start to break out tomorrow morning, becoming more widespread in the afternoon. Storms will be capable of producing flash flooding, damaging winds, hail, and even an isolated tornado. High tomorrow in the upper 70s and low 80s. There's still going to be a thunderstorm in a few spots on Wednesday. Highs in the mid-80s. I'm meteorologist John Furyk.
3: 69 degrees across New Jersey.
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17: So we've been talking about the words, the phrases, the things we say while we're driving that makes us feel better when there's some bad driving going on around us. And it's really not only food words, but it's been a majority of food words.
18: But it kind of did move morph into food words.
17: Yeah.
18: But this is all because somebody cut you off or you tried to get into the left lane this morning and someone went into the left lane but then was going slow in the left lane and you just wanted to pass the car in front of you and you yelled.
17: The stupidest thing I've ever said. It made no sense.
18: Say it.
17: I yelled, this is not the ninth hole and that's not a golf cart. I don't even know what that means.
18: And you've never uttered those words ever in your life before.
17: I haven't played golf in 3 years.
18: How funny is that?
17: Well, yeah, I don't
18: just
17: know
18: flew
17: where.
18: Out of your mouth.
17: Because he's pulled over so slowly, It looked like a golf cart. I had the best intentions, but it came out
18: try
17: all
18: it
17: wrong.
18: The way we said the pasta was all.
17: So like, say it like a tough guy?
18: Like a tough guy. All right, don't scream.
17: All right, here we go. This is not the ninth hole, and that's not a golf cart. Stupid. Still stupid.
18: So stupid. That actually just brought it down from a 2 to a 1.
17: You're right. It's worse. It's getting worse. But you guys are coming up with great ones.
18: Yes. Yeah, so we got a couple on our station app, which is my favorite. Hamhead.
17: Hamhead's a good one.
18: Hamhead. It's totally morphed Hamhead. Into food-related words. But Rick in Seaside has one. What's the word you use when you're just frustrated behind the wheel?
19: Well, I've often used a lot worse. But I always think of what Kathy Bates said in Misery. Now getting something for her hostage. Somebody tries to cut her off. She goes, you cock-a-doody.
18: Do you really do that?
17: That's good.
19: Yes. But I think it's funny.
18: It's so
17: very funny. I wouldn't do it with anyone else in your car. But I think that's very funny.
19: She was a nasty woman, but she said some funny things.
17: That is true.
18: That's a good one, Rick. Thanks so much. Let's go right to Tony and Brick, who has another one. What's yours, Tony?
20: Good afternoon, guys.
18: Hey.
20: I love it because it brings me back memories of my father. He was from the old country, Greece, and they were always great for like little nicknames and things. But when somebody would do something like that, he'd say kreas, which is basically a piece of meat. And
17: again.
20: I would say it and start, kreas.
17: Okay.
18: I thought you were going to try it.
20: It's a piece of meat. And then I would think of some of the things he used to say, those little one or two word phrases, and you just start laughing. But
17: yeah. That's
20: the one I use when somebody cuts you off or does something dumb.
17: Yeah, I want to try it, but how do you spell it?
20: Think of like cray paper, but kreas. One word.
17: Kreas.
20: That's it.
17: If you use both of your hands, well, one hand because you're driving, and you go, kreas. Oh, that's good.
18: And it makes you think of your dad. I love that, Tony. That's
17: really fun memories.
20: It's
18: brings
20: great.
18: Back those memories.
17: And the other person, if they hear it, don't know what you just
18: no
17: called
18: No idea what
17: love
18: they just
17: love the
18: said.
17: Mystery, yes.
18: Huh, that's a good one. Tony, thank you for sharing. Fruit Loop, Ring Ding. Twinkie, says son in Old Bridge.
17: Cereal and cupcakes. That's awesome. I love all of those.
18: Twinkie.
17: There's one.
18: I like that one.
17: That AJ in South Plainfield said that is possibly my favorite because nobody's mentioned it yet. We haven't mentioned it. And there's nothing more Jersey than ganoli.
18: Mm.
17: Ganoli. You ganoli. Ganoli. It's almost an insult to ganolis, but I like it. It's got that meatball feel to it.
18: this all started with Meatball. We put it out there, Lou. Think about this for a second. We put it out there and challenged our New Jersey 101.5 listeners to step up and come up with something better than Meatball. And look what they did. I mean, look at the app messages. Look at the callers. They're coming in. So creative.
17: They are creative, but they're also not just creative words, but they're creative words that get anger out of you.
18: Mm.
17: Like it really does work, inventing. And if you got one, you got to let us know. 1-800-283-1015.
18: Somebody else said, call them toe cheese. Ooh.
17: Toe cheese. Debbie calls annoying drivers simply poophead.
18: Poophead.
17: That sounds like the thing you say when there's kids in the car.
18: That is. But right. It's funny, though, when you say something and the kids are in the car and then they repeat it. And you're like, don't repeat it. And they repeat it more. And you're like, stop repeating it. And then they repeat it in class. They bring it to school. Right. They bring it to daycare. They bring it home. Next thing you know, their siblings are saying it. And then it's all because you were frustrated driving in New Jersey.
17: It's all because of the guy in the Hyundai next to you that started this whole thing and couldn't drive like a normal human being.
18: So the next time you're in line at the supermarket, you got your kid in the shopping cart. And then there's somebody in front of you that's driving or that's slow. Like, slow to bag, slow to pay, slow to everything. And then that's like when your kid will call them Fruit Loop or whatever the word is that they're calling them.
17: You hope it's Fruit Loop.
18: Yeah, exactly. Because you were angry with the slow driver in front of you, and that's what they remember. It's always in the supermarket line. I swear, it's always there. That, and they bring it to school.
17: It never fails.
18: How
17: about the time that you got it lined up? You're behind somebody, they've done something, you got your Fruit Loop, Meatball, Gondola, whatever you're about to say, and you drive up and you get a look at this person, and it's the sweetest old lady or old man, and now you get all deflated because you're like, I can't call him a meatball. Like, I just can't. I don't have the heart to call this man a meatball.
18: That's why sometimes it's better not to look. It's better not to look, right? Because then you don't know.
17: Okay, well, that keeps. But then you're gonna shoot off the meatball, and you're gonna feel bad. Oh, you'll never know, I guess. Now we got it from Stephen Redbank.
18: And how are you saying? What are you saying? Gunoli?
17: I say gunoli. Every C with an Italian.
18: Oh, I cannot believe. I cannot believe he just said that. He wrote in. Stephen Redbank, because every time you said it,
17: Gunoli.
18: I'm like, am I hearing things? Like, why are you saying it that way? So you say Gunoli?
17: Gunoli. Gunoli. Gavadil.
18: What? I've never heard of Gunoli.
17: Gunoli.
18: Cannoli.
17: It's technically, but if you're going to say it the Jersey way, I would say it Gunoli.
18: But if you're just going to order, you say Gunoli?
17: I'll have a Gunoli.
18: What?
17: Yeah.
18: No.
17: Here we go.
18: No.
17: Yes, that's how I've always said it.
18: That's how you've always... I've never said it that way.
17: Yeah. Anything with a C, there's a little G to it.
18: Hmm.
17: You've never...
18: I mean, I guess I've... But I've never heard somebody really call it a cannoli.
17: Have you... You say cavatelli?
18: Cavatelli. But the cannoli one is the one that's standing out to me. That's getting me. A cannoli. A cannoli. I can see how it could sound that way, but you're really doubling down on it and saying, no, that's how I pronounce it. That's how I say it. You know,
17: I have very strong feelings about the C sound turning into a little bit of a G sound.
18: Is this going to be the word? This is what's going to break us up?
17: This is going to be it. That's right.
18: This is what's going to separate us?
17: You couldn't just be happy with meatball, Michelle. We had to go to Gunoli, and this is what's happening.
18: But maybe that's the thing. If it is, 1-800-283-101.5, let us know, because Stephen Redpank wants to know, is it a Gunoli or cannoli?
17: I mean, neither one is wrong. I don't believe either one is wrong. But if you want to say it
18: But you're not saying it like that. If you just or ordering, you go
17: I'll have a cannoli.
18: Italian bakery and you order.
17: I'll have a cannoli. They're going to know what you mean. But if you say I'll have a cannoli, and matter of fact, you could drop the I. I'll have a cannoli. What did he say? I'll have a cannoli. There you go. If you know what that is, then I'll buy from your bakery.
18: You don't know what's getting put in that bag. I don't. I'm like, what do I put there? I don't know what that is.
17: You imagine if you
18: put something in this guy's bag. I don't know what he's ordering.
17: Imagine if you're a teenager, you just got a job at the place, and I walk in. Oh, I got no.
18: They're like, what?
17: I think he said words, but I don't know.
18: I think they'll be calling you the meatball.
17: Yes, that's
18: behind
17: right.
18: the counter.
17: That's right. I'll be the Pop Tart.
18: What was the other one? Ham head.
17: Yes.
18: And pork roll. Okay. And the pasta vizzul. 1-800-283-101.5 is the phone number.
17: All right. We're talking about the things that make you feel better when you're driving in your car and idiots happen. We got more of that coming up for you. It is 12:48. It is time for Fast Track.
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1: Christopher Nolan's The Odyssey off to an epic start at the box office. The film sailing to a $124 million start to take the top spot of the North American box office. Disney's live-action remake Moana finishing a distant second with $19 million in its second weekend. The first full trailer for the next Avengers film is out, and fans can buy their tickets. Avengers Doomsday will see much of the original cast return as the superhero team goes up against the supervillain, Dr. Doom. To mark the trailer release, Disney releasing tickets for the first showings at Infinity Vision certified theaters. Avengers Doomsday hits theaters December 18th. It'll be the first Avengers film since 2019's Avengers Endgame. Taylor Swift, Miranda Lambert, and Chris Stapleton. Among the 2026 class of nominees for the Nashville Songwriters Hall of Fame, they've been nominated in the Contemporary Songwriter Artist category, with one inductee to be selected later this year. Tinashe is set to release a new album. It's called Pop Star, and the singer recently dropped the second single, Crash Out. The first single, Too Easy, was released June 5th. The upcoming album will be the singer's first since 2024's Quantum Baby. Popstar will be out September 25th. That's entertainment. I'm Jennifer Bolsoni.
4: 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New Jersey Chime Time is 12:48. Now, a check on New Jersey fast traffic.
5: Emergency work on the Atlantic City Expressway westbound from east of exit 44 into the 42 freeway. You got the left lane closed with traffic being diverted off at exit 44. Use caution through the area. In Hazlitt, 36 North has work from Wilson Avenue up toward Laurel Avenue. The left lane is shut down. And you've also got road work on 206 both directions in PPAC Gladstone, right near Pottersville Road. Pottersville Road is shut in the area as well with down wires. GW Bridge upper level through two lanes closed. Cars and buses head downstairs. Next report in 15 minutes. New Jersey 101.5.
6: New Jersey 101.5 instant weather. Partly to mostly cloudy for tonight, turning more humid. Lows in the mid-60s and mostly cloudy, sticky for tomorrow. Some showers and a heavier thunderstorm in the area. Any thunderstorm could produce flash flooding, damaging winds, hail, even an isolated tornado, and storms will be in the area into the evening, the high up around 80, and then maybe a leftover thunderstorm on Wednesday, highs in the mid-80s. I'm meteorologist John Fearick.
3: 69 degrees across New Jersey.
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18: 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The things you yell when you're so angry at another Jersey driver, and it's turned into anything food related.
17: Yeah, I mean, we started with meatball, and then it's gone down the list of all of these great foods you could yell out, which is awesome. And then I said cannoli, and it started a thing.
18: So many people are coming to your defense, by the way, on our app, saying, I agree with Lou. Hardcore Italians pronounce it with a hard G.
17: Because I said cannoli.
18: Cannoli. Yeah. And Stephen Redbank, though, again, said, lived in Jersey my whole life. Never heard of it. Never heard it said that way.
17: No, that doesn't make cannoli wrong. Cannoli is it's a C. But I say it cannoli. Cannoli.
18: You said it with a C there.
17: No, cannoli.
18: Oh, cannoli. Yeah. Okay.
17: A little bit.
18: Maybe in Flemington, Francine's going to come to your defense as well. Hi, Francine.
2: Hi, how are you guys?
18: Hey, good.
17: What do you think?
2: Big pet peeve of mine. It's cannoli.
17: Oh, boy.
2: It's no gavone. It's sapone. I'm sorry, Lou.
17: That's okay. Say it again nice and slow. I like the way you say it.
2: Cannoli and cafone. Not a gavone.
17: All right. What if you're eating cavatelli? How are you saying that?
2: It's cavatelli. It's not cavatillo.
17: It's not cavatillo?
2: No, it's cavatelli.
17: That caused my allergies to start.
18: I was gonna say, bless you.
17: So, okay. I mean, listen, I don't think that any of that is incorrect. I just feel like there's...
18: But it's her pet peeve. A pet peeve of hers, Lou.
17: Francine, I have to tell you, when I order gavadil, I think they're going to put more sauce on it. And when I order cannoli, I think they're going to put more cream in it.
2: Hey, you never know, Lou. It's all in good fun.
17: There you go.
18: Yeah, all right. So you can't get past it. If he continues to say cannoli, is it going to bother you or can you get past it, Francine?
17: Can you do me a favor, Michelle?
2: Oh, of course I can get past it.
18: Oh, she can get past it.
17: Can you pass me that calculator? I got to figure something out.
18: Oh, that is so funny.
17: Thank you, Francine.
18: Thank you. I don't want to make Francine mad. It's pet peeve.
17: That's right. And when you
18: now you're
17: going to
18: be like cannoli.
17: Now I have to be careful. Now I have to say the hardest C I can before it's a G.
18: No, you be you, Lou.
17: Okay, thank you.
18: I'll be like, well, who is this person? Why are you changing? What is happening?
17: Got an app message from Woodbridge. It's like mozzarella. It's not mozzarella. It's like saying mutz. So I'm putting a little twist on it. That's
18: putting a little Jersey to it.
17: Yeah, a little
18: Italian Jersey. Yeah,
17: that's right.
18: Okay.
17: Okay. Fair enough. All right, I feel better about that.
18: Jeez, that was a lot. So, have we agreed on what our favorite one this hour was?
17: That's a tough one. I'm gonna go back to the there were all these food things and they were all great, but I can't get past Bumper Humper. I think that's the best one of the whole hour.
18: The Bumper Humper. And then that was the one that the six-year-old picked up on it and started saying it around the house and around all his friends.
17: They're all amazing.
18: No, my favorite was three. It was from Sun in Old Bridge, who said Fruit Loop, Ring Ding, and Twinkie.
17: You Ring Ding. That's got a lot.
18: Because that's another one you're just like, you're such a Ring Ding. Like, you mumble it.
17: So you don't
18: have to. You say it under your breath, then you're just like, I can't believe I just called somebody a Ring Ding.
17: Ring Ding's a good one, too.
18: Twinkie. What a Twinkie. Ugh. These are all words I'm going to be saying on my way home. Like, Friday, when we left Friday, I was so excited. I'm like, it's Friday. Yay, it's the weekend. So excited. And then I'm in traffic on 295. There was a car fire. It was a mess. But I didn't know what it was. So I'm like, what is happening? What is going on 295? Why are we in bumper-to-bumper traffic? It was a nightmare. So what can I use in that when you're like now stuck in traffic?
17: I don't like to correct you on the radio, but I need to correct you about something.
18: Oh, you're going to correct me? What?
17: That 295 issue on Friday was a gar fire.
18: I can't say.
7: can't.
18: I would be like, what, Lou? Like, if we were talking on the phone and you're like, it's a car fire? I'd be like, no, it's a car fire.
17: There's nothing worse
18: like,
17: than
18: is
17: that.
18: Like, when you're stuck in traffic, yeah. Is there a certain word you could use more so than when you're cut off in anger? But you're still angry when you're stuck in traffic.
17: You're angry, but you're not angry at someone.
18: Right. So then what can you use? Because it's such an unfortunate situation. There was a car fire.
17: You can blame
18: horrible.
17: It on the state. New Jersey. You're always hitting traffic in New Jersey. Mm. Like, you can point it toward Jersey.
18: Calling
17: Jersey a meatball is not the same. It's going to do the same thing.
18: It doesn't pack the same punch. No, it really doesn't.
17: Yeah. I don't think you do it for the state. I think you do it for the person. That really horrible driver who you will come across at some point today. And you'll get to use whichever word you've chosen, that'll be your word for the day.
18: So that's going to be it. And if you use one today, let us know tomorrow the one you chose. Because I'm curious. Because you know, driving home from work today, somebody's going to cut you off. And you don't want to get into a road rage incident. We don't want you to give somebody the finger. We don't want you to get angry. We just want you to say something silly. So then it makes you feel better.
17: Makes you giggle a little,
18: makes
17: too.
18: Makes you giggle. Yeah. And then it's not so deep.
17: We are changing the tenor, the tone of driving in New Jersey.
18: And then let us know tomorrow what one you use.
17: All right. It is, it's 1 o'clock and it's time for the news.
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30: President Trump says Israeli Prime Minister Benjamin Netanyahu will not be arrested in any way, shape, or form in the U.S. The pushback comes after New York City Mayor Zohran Mamdani called Netanyahu a war criminal over the weekend and floated the idea of having the Israeli leader arrested. However, Trump said in a Truth Social post that the only ones that should be arrested are the people that led Iran into this unprecedented spiral of death and destruction. The International Criminal Court issued a warrant for Netanyahu's arrest in 2024 over alleged war crimes and crimes against humanity. President Trump's imposing additional 50% tariffs on certain Canadian goods over alleged trade discrimination. The White House says Trump signed 3 proclamations on Monday that target certain Canadian imports. The White House says the president's leveling the playing field for crucial American exports that include motor vehicles, alcohol, and dairy. The Canadian products being targeted range from wine to hockey sticks. One of the biggest acquisitions in Hollywood history is now on hold thanks to a judge's ruling. More on that story from Jason Nathanson.
1: It's a Paramount pause. A federal judge in California Monday said Paramount Skydance's $110 billion takeover of Warner Brothers Discovery can't close just yet because of a lawsuit to stop the deal by California and attorneys general in 11 other states. The state sued, saying the deal would increase prices for customers and hurt competition. There's a hearing set for early August, and the clock is ticking for Paramount. If the deal doesn't close by the end of September, it could cost them hundreds of millions of dollars in penalties. I'm Jason Nathanson.
30: Taylor Farms is voluntarily recalling Iceberg lettuce in 27 states over possible contamination with cyclosporiosis. The company says the potentially tainted shredded Iceberg product was distributed June 29th through July 16th in states including Alabama, Connecticut, Georgia, Massachusetts, and Texas. Before the recall, the CDC had traced the outbreak to shredded Iceberg lettuce served at Taco Bell locations, and the company removed the potentially contaminated product from its restaurants. I'm Tammy Trujillo.
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4: Now, here comes New Jersey Fast Traffic.
6: Emergency work on the Atlantic City Expressway westbound from east of exit 44 into the 42 freeway. You got the left lane closed with traffic being diverted off at exit 44. Use caution through the area. In Hazlitt, 36 North has work from Wilson Avenue up toward Laurel Avenue. The left lane is shut down. And you've also got road work on 206 both directions in PPAC Gladstone right near Pottersville Road. Pottersville Road is shut in the area as well with down wires. GW Bridge upper level through two lanes closed. Cars and buses head downstairs. Next report in 15 minutes. New Jersey 101.5.
7: New Jersey 101.5 instant weather. Increasing clouds for tonight, turning more humid. Well, below in the mid-60s and mostly cloudy and sticky for tomorrow. A few showers and a heavy thunderstorm around. Storms tomorrow into the evening, capable of producing flash flooding, hail, damaging winds, even an isolated tornado. The high up near 80. Still maybe a pop-up storm in the area Wednesday. Highs in the mid-80s. I'm meteorologist John Feerick.
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33: 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You're listening to the Lou and Miguel show.
34: Miguel, because you don't want to say Michelle. Yeah.
33: It all started with saying Ganoli instead of Cannoli, and we have to give Stephen Redbank credit for that joke. That was a good one.
34: All right, so on the Lou and Michelle show, we're talking about camping because there's not a problem in Ocean City, but they just want to, I guess, stay ahead of things. So the Ocean City Council voted to adopt a ban on overnight camping and sleeping in public spaces, including the beach. Okay, so we're talking back and forth about this, and I found out something about Lou that I had no idea. You are 100% against camping to the point where you've never even gone camping. We couldn't be more polar opposite on this topic.
33: I am the first to admit, how could I be so against camping when I've never done it? Like, I mean, I get that. I get that there's no logic there. Like, it's not like I went, had a terrible time, so I'll never do it again. I never went because when I think of vacation, Michelle, I think of
34: an adventure.
33: It's more of a beach kind of summer kind of thing. And I need things like air conditioning,
34: flies,
33: and bathrooms, and
34: a sleeping bag,
33: nice restaurants.
34: Oh, okay, again, you know, we are polar opposites.
33: Right. So I'm not, I'm glad you enjoy it. I just can't, I don't understand the attraction.
34: But I'm trying to make the case for you to try camping.
33: Yeah.
34: Okay? Now, I, on the other hand, love it. I'm not saying I want to do it all the time or like that's my number one vacation. I do think like once a summer or just to get out there in nature and go camping for a night or two nights is so much fun. I really don't think there's anything better. I would love the adventure. I love being in nature and no screens, no cell service, just, you know, making s'mores.
33: Sounds like the worst day of my life. It sounds like everything I don't want to happen. Bugs, roughing no cell it. Service.
34: Walking over to the bathroom and having to use a communal bathroom with everybody. Wow,
33: that sounds like a blast.
34: No, but like you get to know the other people that are in the campground, like the people that are also camping.
33: You got no
34: Those
33: choice.
34: Are the best stories. Mm,
33: okay. I mean,
34: that's where you meet other people and you have like the best memories. I really believe that camping, everybody should do it at least once.
33: I'm not trying to be closed-minded about it, but I need... I
34: More
33: feel
34: than
33: like
34: that,
33: I need
34: I
33: a
34: didn't sell you.
33: Like you gave me bugs, no cell service, and a communal bathroom. You should work for the camping tourism board.
34: Okay. Like, maybe I shouldn't have gone communal bathroom. That was my fault. That's my bad. Shouldn't have led with that.
33: Don't get cell service and pee with a stranger.
34: I'll give you that. Okay, that, but there is something fun about having to get your caddy and walk over to the bathroom and take a shower, and you're roughing it. Like,

0: air-conditioned room. You're sweaty, a mess, got sand going on, and you hop into the nice warm shower, and you go to your, what do they call those things? Private bathroom.
1: Mm-hmm.
0: Isn't that the lap of luxury right there? Isn't that a vacation?
1: But, again, I'm not saying this is going to be your vacation. You worked all year, and you're going away, and you're roughing it for a week. I'm not saying that that's it. But for a night or two, just to have that camping experience, I think it's fun.
0: The adventure.
1: The adventure, the memories, the fun, just the whole atmosphere of being out in the middle of nowhere. And I do love the fact that there's no cell service. I mean, it would be horrible for me to go on a camping trip and then there actually be cell service. I don't want that.
0: Well, that's a good point. That's
1: a
0: good
1: selling
0: point.
1: Unless somebody's going to come up and kill me, maybe I want my cell service so I can dial for help. But I do like the idea of being like I'm not connected to the world, to other people, to what's going on.
0: The disconnection, is attractive. Yeah. That's an attractive thing. Okay. That's so far the first point that I've actually sat back and said, okay.
1: I'm surprised.
0: You can't hear from people you don't want to hear from. You also can't hear from people you do want to hear from.
1: Right, but maybe the people that you do want to hear from are with you.
0: That's right.
1: And if not, that's unfortunate.
0: Can I just get real quick to this app message from Marie in Lodi? Camping and serial killers. What could go wrong?
1: Oh, no.
0: I mean, that should be the slogan right there.
1: I mean, again, that's when you need the cell service.
0: Right.
1: So hopefully you'll be able to call for help if something happens. But no, seriously, we want to know, if you've ever gone camping, what was your experience like? And is camping just miserable? And maybe not now. Like, today's actually a gorgeous day.
0: Yes.
1: Today would be a beautiful day to go camping. But when it's 105 degrees out, it feels like 115. Okay, maybe camping in New Jersey is not the best experience. But in the fall, other times of the year, I think it's fun. And if you can't go camping, maybe you want to go glamping, where it's a little less...
0: Tell me the difference between glamping and camping.
1: Oh, well, camping is like you're really roughing it, like a sleeping bag, you're sleeping on the floor.
0: Right,
1: like I've
0: really...
1: gone glamping before and you're sleeping in a bed.
0: Okay, well, all right. Hold
1: in
0: on.
1: A bed, but like in a tent.
0: Okay.
1: So there's some luxury, but there's not a lot of luxury, but you have more luxury than camping.
0: Okay. So
1: it's not staying in a hotel, but it's also not completely roughing it.
0: So if I was ever going to give this a try, I probably should start with a glamp.
1: No, I think you should go right into the camping and then
0: jump right into
1: get
0: the
1: that
0: dirt.
1: Feel
0: get
1: of
0: right
1: it.
0: Into, get right into the dirt.
1: I guess. So okay. Are you somebody who comes from the camping crowd at 1-800-283-101.5, or do you side with Lou and that I should stop right now trying to convince him that camping is at all fun? Like, if you were having this conversation in your house, who would win?
0: So many people love it that I am willing to admit I may be missing. Like, what is it about it that you love so much that's going to make me say, you know what? I got to give it a shot.
1: Well, so many people, by the way, with the app message, with the app, are saying, why would you want to be homeless for a week? Why do you want to be out there with serial killers? So people are not embracing it on the app.
0: Not yet. Right.
1: But maybe people who are going to call in are going to embrace the whole camping experience and just tell us something that's fun about it, or was it a miserable experience, at 1-800-283-101.5. And is there any way I can try to convince you? And at the end of the hour, if most people say, like, again, why would you want to be homeless? Like, what's the appeal in that? You don't go.
0: Then I would, well, right, because that's,
1: but
0: so
1: if not,
0: far,
1: then you go.
0: So far, you haven't had the most eloquent argument in favor, for me at least. So I'm still waiting and hoping that I can get turned around on this. I you know what? I want to be convinced.
1: Because it's the communal bathrooms. I went with that.
0: You went with communal, but you almost led with it. I mean, whoa. Oh, I didn't know, Michelle. Let's book a trip right now for Lou. Because I got to have a piece of that.
1: Yeah, that was bad. I admit that was bad. Not my best moment. 1-800-283-101.5. 118. Here's New Jersey Fast Track.
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3: Consumer sentiment jumped again in July. The University of Michigan's early reading for the month climbed another 10% to its highest reading since February as gas prices eased. Long-run inflation expectations held steady from last month at 3.3%. As the pros and cons of data centers around the country continues to be debated, New York's governor also asked for feedback on AI-related data centers.
4: Hochul held a roundtable discussion after signing the one-year moratorium on new data centers to start the process of regulations and helping communities benefit from them.
5: I want to work with our communities and make sure that they have what it takes to get as much as they

0: can.
1: Kingston Mayor Steve Noble.
2: You know, we're really nervous about large mega-scale data centers, about the impacts that they could have both onto us, but really all of our communities.
1: Assemblymember Dede Barrett points out there's 30 large-scale data centers seeking interconnection in New York, and they would consume as much power as all of New York City.
3: Pillsbury has recalled more than 730,000 rolls sold through Walmart bakeries. Daria Alpinger with more.
4: General Mills is recalling more than 730,000 Pillsbury bread rolls because they may contain glass. The recall includes nearly 3,100 cases of hard roll dough and more than 1,200 cases of Kaiser roll dough. Now, the products were not sold directly to consumers, but rather to Walmart for sale through its in-store bakeries across the U.S. Walmart says it's removed all of the potentially impacted products.
3: And as the housing market continues to soar, a home that's older than the United States of America is for sale in Western Massachusetts. Mark Mayfield reports.
5: Constitution Hill Farm in Lanesboro is on the market for just under $2 million. The main house was built in 1750 and holds significant historical value. It's a site where Jonathan Smith celebrated Massachusetts' ratification of the Constitution in 1788. The farm estate is situated on nearly 200 acres and features original woodwork.
3: I'm Monica Nelson with your consumer and business news.
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8: Here's New Jersey Fast Traffic.
9: Emergency work on the Atlantic City Expressway westbound from east of exit 44 into the 42 freeway. You got the left lane closed with traffic being diverted off at exit 44. Use caution through the area. In Hazlitt, 36 North has work from Wilson Avenue up toward Laurel Avenue. The left lane is shut down. And you've also got road work on 206 both directions in PPAC Gladstone, right near Pottersville Road. Pottersville Road is shut in the area as well with down wires. GW Bridge upper level through two lanes closed. Cars and buses head downstairs. Next report in 15 minutes. New Jersey 101.5.
10: New Jersey 101.5 instant weather. Partly to mostly cloudy for tonight, turning more humid. Lows in the mid-60s and mostly cloudy. Sticky for tomorrow. Some showers and a heavier thunderstorm in the area. Any thunderstorm could produce flash flooding, damaging winds, hail, even an isolated tornado, and storms will be in the area into the evening, the high up around 80, and then maybe a leftover thunderstorm on Wednesday, highs in the mid-80s. I'm meteorologist John Fierick.
7: Your New Jersey temperature, it's 68.
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1: Well, if you're just joining us, you missed Michelle do an amazing job trying to convince me that camping is a fun vacation. I've never been camping, but I have literally no desire to do it. And
2: one night, you can't be closer to nature. You're, you know, a break from your screen. You're in the outdoor. It's an outdoor adventure. You're making s'mores. You're singing songs. Do you play the guitar?
1: No, I do not. So that's another shot against camping. I'm not a guitar player. But you threw things at me like, well, you have communal bathrooms. You can't get cell service. Like what?
2: But the cell service, come on, that's like a freeing feeling. I mean, have camped. Like when we were in Utah, we camped in the middle of nowhere. But it was more like glamping. But there was absolutely no cell service. And my kids were like with their hand up to the sky. Their arm was up with their phone trying to get it. And I'm like, there's no chance.
1: It's not happening.
2: I'm sorry. You're not going to get it. So we're going to have some good family fun.
1: I was hoping that we would get some real support in who would call up and tell us things that would make me want to go camping, because I'm open-minded to it. So maybe we can grab Tom in South Jersey. Tom, can you help
2: sell
1: it a little better?
2: Convince him he should go.
1: I guess we've lost Tom.
2: Unless he doesn't want
1: Well, I will tell you this.
2: Unless he doesn't want to try to convince
1: Tom,
2: you.
1: So far, has done a better job than you did. So that's
2: just say nothing.
1: All right, I think we have Tom now, right?
2: So what's your story, Tom?
3: This was on the way to a camping trip at nighttime one time. It was on the New York Thruway, and we're traveling north in the dark, and we're coming up upon a car that had their flashing lights on. And as we got closer to the car, there was a guy that was carrying a girl towards the car.
2: Oh, geez.
3: And when we passed the car, the trunk was open. So she was going in the trunk.
1: What?
2: Oh, God. All right. This is terrible. This is not convincing Lou that camping is fun. This is horrible.
1: And this really happened?
3: Terrible.
2: So you called the police and they found the guy?
3: There was no police. Because there was nothing for miles and miles. We drove and never saw traffic, never saw police, never saw anything.
2: Wow.
1: That's
2: so
1: hard.
2: When you approached, you drove by or you approached and like it scared him off?
3: No, we just drove past it. Me and two other people in a pickup truck. As we were passing it, that's what we were seeing. Huh. We were seeing this guy carrying a girl. And remember the old Frankenstein movie where he killed the girl in the river or whatever, drowned her?
2: Again, this is not really helping my cause.
3: That's the way the girl looked. Oh. I mean, her hands, her legs were all right. Grouped like...
2: Oh. I mean, I hope you called the police and she was found and everything was okay. Please tell me that happened.
3: I doubt it.
1: Oh, okay, well, Tom. All right, Tom.
2: I don't even know what to say.
1: I will say it didn't help you.
2: That was not what I was expecting.
1: It does not have me racing for
2: the whole
1: vacation
2: serial killer angle was not really what I was expecting or looking for.
1: No.
2: Trying to convince Lou that we should go camping. Okay.
1: All right. Well, maybe Lou can
2: we regroup after that?
1: Well, maybe Lou could do a better job of it, Lou and Summit. Okay. Let's see if we can get some real reasons for me to camp. Hey, Lou.
4: Hello.
2: Hi, Lou. So give us some reasons.
4: So other than, sometimes because we're so used to sleeping on foam mattresses, every now and again, once in a blue moon, if you sleep on a harder surface, you actually wake up feeling more refreshed camping than you do, sleeping every day on a mattress. Also, what I really love when I go camping is waking up in the morning or really late at night, and then stargazing, some of the best stargazing. And
1: just really quick,
4: one of the best campsites that I went to was last year, Cheesequake State Park. It's really awesome. They got a bunch of great trails, and there's a lake, and it's not too far from the campsites. You can take your vehicle, and they have a little food area, but that lake is kind of a smaller one, so it's very warm. So it was, and it's really nice. It's really calm. It's a great place to go, and I hope you enjoy.
1: Is that the one, like Monmouth Middlesex border? Like, is that area?
4: I want to say it's closer to Matawan.
1: Okay. All right. Yeah, I think we're talking
2: about
1: the same
2: one. Did he sell you?
1: more than anything else.
2: I love the stargazing. I think stargazing that was like a hard sell. Was that your, like, you took a bath in the river? Like, that was like where you washed yourself?
4: No. Oh, it's just a swimming lake. You can go there and swim.
1: So okay. Nice
2: little swim.
1: Now, see, that sounds like a fun time. Lou, you did an excellent job. That was pretty convincing. I appreciate that.
2: So, are you in?
1: No.
2: You got to do better than that.
1: Yeah, no, I got to.
2: I think the serial killer call really messed you up.
1: That
2: really, how do you recover from that?
1: I could live with giving sleeping on the ground a shot to get a better night's sleep. The rest of it was a little too much for me.
2: Well, there's probably some truth to that. Like, I do believe.
1: That I could try.
2: It's like a shock to your system.
1: Yeah.
2: Where you're like, oh, I'm actually getting a better night's rest. And the fact that you're in a lake and that you're stargazing, I'm surprised that didn't sell you. So we still have to do better. 1-800-283-101.5, even though I loved everything that Lou said. All right. So your camping experience, are you a fan or are you not a fan?
1: All right. It is 1:30, time for the news.
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5: Mama, what does the chicken say?
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11: What was Tropical Depression 2 churning in the eastern Gulf has strengthened to now become Tropical Storm Bertha. NOAA's reporting Bertha's wind speeds have increased to at least 40 miles an hour and could bring heavy rain, strong wind gusts, and storm surge along the Gulf Coast from the Florida Panhandle to as far west as the coast of Middle Texas. The U.S. has launched a new round of strikes against Iran. U.S. Central Command post on exit began conducting strikes at the direction of President Trump. The president will attend a dignified transfer of two U.S. soldiers killed in Iranian attacks in Jordan over the weekend. That's set for Tuesday at Dover Air Force Base. Also on Tuesday, President Trump is set to welcome Lebanon's leader to the White House. Trump and Lebanese President Joseph Aoun are expected to discuss the ongoing threat from Iran-backed Hezbollah. And Aoun's expected to press Trump on Israel's withdrawal from Lebanon. I'm Scott Carr.
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1: The World Cup final needed extra time before Spain finally broke through with a goal less than a minute into the second extra period. They held on from there to beat Argentina 1-0, winning their second ever title. Spain also won it all back in 2010. Argentina icon Lionel Messi in tears after the final. It's believed to have been the 39-year-old legend's final World Cup match. While the World Cup ended, American football is beginning. NFL teams are kicking off training camps this week. Rookies for two teams, the 49ers and Seahawks, have already arrived at camp. Baseball's hottest team continues to be the Red Sox. The winning streak now 13. They beat Tampa Bay 6-1. The Sox completing a fourth consecutive series sweep. Manager Chad Tracy.
8: It's hard to sweep a team in the big leagues, period. Once, you know, just the talent level, and you're going to run into somebody, a starter, you know, that's going to have a really good game. It's hard to do. So to do it four times is, yeah, I'll acknowledge it's been impressive.
12: It's the second longest winning streak in Red Sox franchise history. Tonight, they open a home series with the Orioles, who have won seven.

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2: 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Now, a check on New Jersey fast traffic.
3: Emergency work on the Atlantic City Expressway westbound from east of exit 44 into the 42 freeway. You got the left lane closed with traffic being diverted off at exit 44. Use caution through the area. In Hazlitt, 36 North has work from Wilson Avenue up toward Laurel Avenue. The left lane is shut down. And you've also got road work on 206 both directions in PPAC Gladstone, right near Pottersville Road. Pottersville Road is shut in the area as well with down wires. GW Bridge upper level, through two lanes closed. Cars and buses head downstairs. Next report in 15 minutes. New Jersey 101.5.
4: New Jersey 101.5. Instant weather, partly to mostly cloudy for tonight, turning more humid. Well below in the mid-60s. Then some showers and thunderstorms will start to break out tomorrow morning, becoming more widespread in the afternoon. Storms will be capable of producing flash flooding, damaging winds, hail, and even an isolated tornado. High tomorrow in the upper 70s and low 80s. There's still going to be a thunderstorm in a few spots on Wednesday. Highs in the mid-80s. I'm meteorologist John Furyk.
2: 69 degrees across New Jersey.
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0: All right, so we are talking about camping. I have never camped in my life, and I have no desire to camp. Michelle,

0: You love camp.
1: Yeah, this all stemmed because Ocean City, they just wanted to stay ahead of things. And I guess the city council voted to adopt a ban on overnight camping and sleeping in public spaces, including the beach. So it just got us thinking about camping. And, you know, I've never camped on the beach, but just camping in general at a campground. Have you ever gone? And do you like it? Or is it like the worst vacation ever and you won no part of it?
2: So Michelle tried to convince me it's a good vacation.
1: I think
2: and
1: it's so fun.
2: How, on a scale of 1 to 10, how would you rate your own attempt to make me want to go camping?
1: Not the best. I would give it like 4.
2: Didn't go so well.
1: It didn't go so well, but I have the best childhood memories. Like, I'm not even joking. We would just get in the car and drive and then pull over on the side of the road and pitch a tent and camp all over the place.
2: That does sound like
1: family. So I just have such memories of when I was a kid. So taking my own kids, like, I just love those experiences.
2: You want them to have as positive experiences as you had, of course.
1: And every time we've gone, like, they've been all in. So it's been fun. Like, if everybody's miserable, then that's not going to be fun. But they were like a good sport about it.
2: Your selling points to me were communal bathrooms and...
1: Did I do better the second time around?
2: Yeah, the second time was good.
1: Way better,
2: no cell
1: right?
2: service, yeah. But we know that they're... I'm open to it because I know so many people love camping. I want to know what I'm missing. So we were hoping that you guys could help out. So let's go to Elena in Old Bridge. Elena in Old Bridge is going to help us, right?
3: Yes, I am.
2: Okay.
3: Can you hear me?
2: Yes, we can.
1: Let's hear it.
3: Okay, so I kind of agree with both of you, if that's even possible, but I would never do the tents. But the glamping thing is something that we've done in the past. I need a bathroom, I need electricity, and a little kitchen. So we always used to go with our children, you know, in a big group. And it would be a, you know, a campsite. It would have a pool, a game area, and then you can go hiking, fishing. So you have everything there, all the amenities, you're not really roughing it. But if you wanted to sleep outside in a tent, you can. Or you have the option of just kind of sleeping in the cabin, which is what I did.
2: the glamping has a bathroom and a bed.
3: Yeah.
2: And
1: it
2: a shower.
1: Have air conditioning. When we went glamping, yeah, there was no bathroom in the actual, we stayed in like a cabin. But it was, no, not a cabin, a wagon. So it was like glamping in a wagon.
2: A wagon.
1: Yeah. Like that you would see out west?
2: Like a radio flyer? Like a wagon? I don't know.
1: No, like a wagon that...
2: An old west wagon?
1: Yeah, like an old west
2: wagon.
1: The
2: ones they used to put the horses,
1: yes,
2: in front of? Like the Oregon Trail?
1: Yeah, I'm not even joking. And there were 2 bunk beds in there and a king-size bed.
2: I'm still waiting.
1: And air conditioning.
2: Still waiting to turn a corner here, Michelle. I don't feel like I've done that. But
1: the bathroom wasn't in the wagon. We had to actually go to the bathroom. But there were coyotes all around, so I really didn't want to go.
2: Again, not getting the tourism board a job. I don't think that's going to happen for you. Elena, thank you. That's awesome because that, you know, the bathroom is important, right? The bathroom, the bed, those are 2 things that when I think of camping, I think I'm not going to have. So that helps.
1: Yeah, no, that does help. Try the glamping. I guess start with that. But right. I'd really love you to rough it, which would be even more fun.
2: Had enough of the New Jersey scene.
1: Linda,
2: get in a wagon.
1: In Randolph is going to... She's going to tell you all about the memories of camping, and this is really going to sway you.
2: Okay.
1: Go ahead, Linda. The floor is yours.
4: Hi, everyone. I have the best memories of being a kid in the 70s going camping with my family in my father's camper that would fit on the back of the truck, and we were a family of 6. But we did have our own little bathroom and shower in that little camper.
2: That's key.
4: And it was like a rolling dollhouse, and we would go to the campsite. And, you know, I was the youngest of 4 kids. And my brothers and sisters, we'd all go fishing and crabbing and swimming and boating and sit by the fire and roast marshmallows and just have a great time. And that little camper that my parents had its own little stove and everything inside.
2: Oh, nice.
1: But now you got to tell him, Linda, I mean, if you have a bathroom in the camper, you're going to have to, like... You can't leave that stuff in there. Like, you're going to have to eventually, like, flush out, clean that out. You're going to have to hook it up and, like...
2: I see Michelle is still trying to sell me on this. But
4: it's not quite glamping because it was the 70s, but... I have the greatest memories. I can't convince my husband, you know, I wasn't able when my daughter was growing up to convince him to go camping.
1: Well, then the two of us are going to go, Linda, because I have great memories. And we had a camper, too, and it was like a pop-up camper.
2: Oh,
1: where I really
2: see,
1: feel like we...
2: Nice.
1: Yeah. It was like we rolled it up like a window and down. Like
4: I wanted to even... I mean, I was even willing to, like, rent a Winnebago or I don't even know what they... Like a mobile home, I guess they call them now.
1: That's fine.
4: And go, but yeah, can't convince the husband.
2: So, Linda, you go on your camping trip with Michelle, and your husband and I'll go to Borgata.
4: There you go.
1: We'll be like, we need you to help us with this connection.
2: No, you won't.
1: You have to do that part, Linda. I don't want to do that.
2: You won't be able to tell us, Michelle. You don't have cell service.
1: Oh, that's true. We don't have the cell service. That's right, Linda. Thanks so much for sharing. That's funny. We'll roll up to the Borgata like all smelly and nasty from not showering in days.
2: We had a great time. You know, but the
1: bug bites all over.
2: But the camper is huge.
1: Yeah.
2: Because the camper gives a lot of the conveniences I'm thinking I would be missing if I was camping. Mm-hmm. That makes a big difference. You know, mm-hmm. That's something I would consider, maybe. Maybe.
1: You're such a liar. You're just saying that to be nice.
2: I'm trying,
1: I know you.
2: I'm trying to help dig you out of this hole that you dug for yourself. Let's see if Vinny in Middletown can help us with this as well. Vinny, should I go camping?
0: Mm-hmm. Love camping. Absolutely love it. Fantastic. I got a nice bed setup, so I don't like sleeping on the ground, so I do pretty good with my setup. But my favorite thing is I go to Spruce Run, and I go out with my boat, and I catch hybrid striped bass. And I'm there till 11 o'clock at night fishing for these, and it is fantastic.
2: So it's great fishing.
0: Take the bass and then cook them right there at the campsite.
2: I mean, that sounds nice. If you love fishing, that sounds like a great plan,
1: yeah,
2: right there.
1: Yeah.
2: You know? And I love the fact that you, I love the fact that, Vinny, you picked the bed as your thing. Everybody wants one of the amenities at least, you know?
0: Sure. You don't want to sleep on the hard ground. I got a cot, you know? I do well for myself, but I'm in a tent. But I'm still really done up nice, you know? I like all my comforts and everything, but that. The fishing is fantastic. You ever fish for a hybrid bass, that is a most aggressive fish. They fight like crazy, and they are so good to eat.
2: Oh, there you go. You found your spot then. That's awesome. All right, Vinny, thank you so much. I feel like I've got a little bit turn in the corner. We're getting some app messages too.
1: Yeah, Beach Bum says, in Lenoka Harbor, food always tastes better on a campfire.
2: Okay.
1: S'mores, hot dogs, all that fun stuff.
2: Oh, I love that. Let's see. Oh, this is an interesting one from Pat in Glenmore. Actually, just got back from camping for a week down at the Jersey Shore. So two pop-up campers to a campground outside of Sea Isle. Okay. All right. So that's a little Jersey Shore and a little camping in one.
1: Well, were you a Boy Scout when you were younger?
2: That's
1: big with the Boy Scouts.
2: Yeah, I was not a Boy Scout. Maybe that's a good point. That's true.
1: A lot of people are mentioning that. We love camping. We've gone many times. When my boys were younger, they were Boy Scouts, so they could start a fire. I mean, they just were all in on the whole experience. Getting a lot of messages about that.
2: I would say this.
1: This is my favorite real quick. No bathrooms, no showers. You bathe in the lake. Just remember, no food, not even toothpaste or anything in your tent. The bears love to sniff it out. I forgot to talk about the bears.
2: Wait a minute, hold on.
1: Forgot about the bears.
2: Hold everything.
1: Bears. You do have to worry about bears.
2: Can I tell you, I was on my boat once and I put my crab trap in and I caught an eel by accident and I almost called the Coast Guard.
1: You almost called the Coast Guard.
2: Because I'm afraid of wild animals and I don't know what an eel does. I certainly, if I'm going to call the Coast Guard on an eel, do not want to be in bear country.
1: You would be no help.
2: None at
1: the two
2: all.
1: Two of us in the middle of the woods and a bear is approaching. We would do everything wrong. Well, everything. Are we supposed to make noise? Not supposed to make noise? Are we supposed to be big or small? What are we supposed to
2: Michelle,
1: do,
2: am I
1: Lou?
2: Making myself big or small? What am I supposed to do
1: I
2: here?
1: Can't Google it because there's no cell service.
2: That's right.
1: You got to know. Like, no joke. You got to know. Like, I've been to Tennessee. I mean, here, even you know, here in New Jersey, you got to be super careful. In Pennsylvania, you got to be careful. But I remember being in Tennessee, and we were in a house, and we saw a bear by the trash can and we're like, and it's very specific. Like you're only allowed to put the trash out at certain times because they don't want it to leave the trash out there for long periods of time because there's so many bears. So my husband, we waited for the bear to leave and then went out to the trash can just to see if somebody put something in the trash can. Why is the bear coming down by where the trash is not supposed to be at that time? we thought the bear went up in the woods, didn't realize there was another bear right behind the trash can. So when he went to go look in it, the bear went up and it was huge, huge, Lou. And he just backed up, didn't panic. And I'm there on the porch like I couldn't believe what I was seeing. And he just kind of backed up so calm and walked right back in the house. And like the bear went away, wanted no part of him. But I can't imagine if there wasn't a house to go into and you're just out there, that would be crazy.
2: If Michelle was the spokesperson for the camping industry, they would be filing for bankruptcy left and right. So we know that you can do a better job. 1-800-283-1015. Please give me some reasons I actually would go camping. It's 1:48. It's time for Fast.
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6: Andy Burnham is now the new British Prime Minister. Rafe Sanchez reports President Trump has been critical of Burnham in the past, calling him liberal.
7: But did have some warm words about his reported plans for more drilling for oil in the waters off of Scotland. Burnham, for his part, says that he is seeking a good relationship with the United States, but he's prepared to stand up to the president if he needs to.
6: Outgoing Prime Minister Keir Starmer left number 10 Downing Street for a final time Monday before heading to Buckingham Palace to formally tender his resignation. President Trump will attend the dignified transfer of two U.S. soldiers killed in Iranian attacks in Jordan over the weekend. The dignified transfer will take place at Dover Air Force Base in Delaware Tuesday. 19-year-old Isabella Gonzalez of Texas was killed on Friday, while 25-year-old Tyler Freehan of Hawaii died Saturday. The Pentagon says the soldiers were in Jordan supporting Operation Inherent Resolve. That's politics. I'm Brad Siegel.
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5: Now, here comes New Jersey Fast Traffic.
9: Emergency work on the Atlantic City Expressway westbound from east of exit 44 into the 42 freeway. You got the left lane closed with traffic being diverted off at exit 44. Use caution through the area. In Hazlitt, 36 North has work from Wilson Avenue up toward Laurel Avenue. The left lane is shut down. And you've also got road work on 206 both directions in PPAC Gladstone, right near Pottersville Road. Pottersville Road is shut in the area as well with down wires. GW Bridge upper level through two lanes closed. Cars and buses head downstairs. Next report in 15 minutes. New Jersey 101.5.
10: New Jersey 101.5 instant weather. Partly to mostly cloudy for tonight, turning more humid. Lows in the mid-60s and mostly cloudy. Sticky for tomorrow. Some showers and a heavier thunderstorm in the area. Any thunderstorm could produce flash flooding, damaging winds, hail, even an isolated tornado, and storms will be in the area into the evening, the high up around 80, and then maybe a leftover thunderstorm on Wednesday, highs in the mid-80s. I'm meteorologist John Fierick.
8: Your New Jersey temperature, it's 68.
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1: 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A lot of people are saying glamping is the way to ease into camping, especially for Lou, because he's never gone camping before.
2: This hour hasn't exactly changed my mind just yet.
1: Yeah. So a lot of people also are saying, I want walls, I want a roof, I want running water, I want room service.
2: Air conditioning. You know, like all of the amenities to me that come with vacation.
1: But you have to know there's two different types of vacation. And again, it doesn't have to be for a week.
2: The kind you enjoy and...
1: No, the kind that's like an adventure and that's like more relaxing. If you want to go to the beach and you just want to veg all week, and that's great too.
2: Right.
1: But not every vacation is the same, and maybe you want to go on more of an adventurous one.
2: Just want to try something different.
1: Try something different.
2: Some of the points that I've learned about camping, mostly from you, Michelle, this hour, the really enjoyable ones: bears, no cell service, and communal bathrooms. Those are three realities of camping. And three reasons why you will find me in room 406.
1: Okay, but that's why I am a true friend, because I do have to, you know, advise you properly. Because if I just threw you out there in the woods, you'd be like, there's bears. Like, what do I do? Like,
2: at this
1: you'd
2: point,
1: be very confused.
2: At this point, you'd have to throw me out there in the woods, because I'm not going on my own.
1: You're
2: going to
1: be like, where's the bathroom?
2: That's right.
1: There's bears. What's happening? I have to be honest with you.
2: This toilet paper is rough.
1: That's called being truthful. But a lot of people chiming in on the app. You know, at first it was like torturous and they were like, no, I don't want to be any part of it. But it is kind of turning, and people are sharing such incredible stories with wonderful memories. And a lot of it does stem from when they were kids and have such fond memories of camping with their parents and with their siblings and friends. And then now being able to do that
2: is a nice thing. Here's another nice pro camping app message from Susan and Brick. I don't care how glamped you make camping. Roof, running, running water, and room service. Yes, those are all the things. Yeah, you just said that. Sorry about that. But yeah, that's 100% exactly what I'm thinking of and looking for. And as much as you put a bed somewhere or you put a bathroom, I'm putting the air quotes up, what does a bathroom look like camping? Like, what is it? What is it? If you're, give me a glamped
1: bathroom. Oh, well, there's a difference. Again, the difference between glamping and camping is extreme. I mean, if you're going glamping, it's going to be a little more nice. But if you're going camping, it could just be like a hole.
2: Sold. That's it. I knew I would find something this hour that would convince me. Now I'm going to the bathroom in a hole.
1: And you have to be careful with your food. And you want to make sure you keep the food up high, or you want to make sure you hide the food, because the last thing you want to, you know.
2: I got two words.
1: You're gonna bring chicken parm to the woods. Next thing you know, we're gonna be surrounded by bears.
2: I got two words: all inclusive. Send me to a place that I don't have to worry about going to the bathroom in a hole and worrying that a bear's gonna eat my meal.
1: Okay, so as we wrap up the hour,
2: let
1: me know: did I convince you at all that this could be a fun experience? And maybe not just me, but our listeners as well, because I think they did a great job of talking about how amazing the trip could be.
2: I'll split it into two.
1: Oh, you're going to separate me from the callers?
2: I'm going to separate you from the callers. And the callers did a seven job.
1: Seven?
2: A seven. Because there were some
1: nine, ten.
2: Well, because I was, but, well.
1: Well, in the one caller.
2: In the midst of those were your little tidbits throughout the way. I would say that if I was only listening to you, I would never even drive through the woods again. Like, I'd never drive on the parkway where there's trees. Like, that's how unconvinced I am about camping.
1: You know what? I'm never going to convince you to do anything. Forget it.
2: I'm not going.
1: I'm done with you.
2: Sorry.
1: It's 2 o'clock. 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
1: The Tropical Depression 2 churning in the eastern Gulf has now strengthened into Tropical Storm Bertha. NOAA reports the wind speeds have increased to at least 40 miles an hour. Bertha could bring heavy rain, strong wind gusts, and storm surges along the Gulf Coast, from the Florida Panhandle to as far west as the middle Texas coast. Bertha is the second named storm of the Atlantic hurricane season. President Trump's imposing additional 50% tariffs on certain Canadian goods over alleged trade discrimination. Scott Carr has details.
32: The White House says Trump signed three proclamations on Monday that target certain Canadian imports with the tariffs as a response to the trade discrimination they cite. The White House says Trump is leveling the playing field for crucial American exports that include motor vehicles, alcohol, and dairy products. The Canadian products being targeted range from wine to hockey sticks. I'm Scott Carr in Washington.
1: Secretary of War Pete Hegseth testifies before the Senate on Tuesday. He's expected to be joined by Joint Chiefs Chair General Dan Kane at the hearing before the Senate Appropriations Committee. The hearing concerns President Trump's supplemental funding package to cover the costs of the war in Iran and other emergencies. Hegseth's appearance comes following the confirmed deaths of two U.S. soldiers from Iranian strikes in Jordan.
0: The American Heart Association says research indicates consuming up to 5 cups of coffee a day is generally safe for most adults. According to a scientific statement released on Monday, the association said the research also suggests that regularly consuming caffeinated coffee without added sugars, flavors, or cream was linked to a lower risk of type 2 diabetes, heart disease, stroke, heart failure, and some irregular heart rhythms. But researchers cautioned that studying the effects of caffeine on the cardiovascular system is challenging because the benefits could be related to compounds in coffee other than caffeine. The statement added that additional research is needed on coffee and other caffeine-containing products. I'm Tammy Trujillo.
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9: Here's New Jersey Fast Traffic.
10: Emergency work on the Atlantic City Expressway westbound from east of exit 44 into the 42 freeway. You got the left lane closed with traffic being diverted off at exit 44. Use caution through the area. In Hazlitt, 36 North has work from Wilson Avenue up toward Laurel Avenue. The left lane is shut down. And you've also got road work on 206, both directions in PPAC Gladstone, right near Pottersville Road. Pottersville Road is shut in the area as well with down wires. GW Bridge upper level, through two lanes closed. Cars and buses head downstairs. Next report in 15 minutes. New Jersey 101.5.
11: New Jersey 101.5 instant weather. Increasing clouds for tonight, turning more humid. Well, below in the mid-60s and mostly cloudy and sticky for tomorrow. A few showers and a heavy thunderstorm around. Storms tomorrow into the evening, capable of producing flash flooding, hail, damaging winds, even an isolated tornado. The high up near 80. Still maybe a pop-up storm in the area Wednesday. Highs in the mid-80s. I'm meteorologist John Feerick.
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1: Casino Chime Time is 2:10. It's Lou and Michelle, and something happened over the weekend. I'm curious if it's ever happened to you. It happened to me a while ago at the same place. So it must be common at this one place, because this is exactly where it happened last time, where I'm in line to get a cup of coffee and the person in front of me paid for me. And it's not a place that I usually go anymore. Haven't been there in a while. And then I feel like the last time I was there, or like when I used to go there, it happened another time too, which is crazy to me, at that same location.
2: So twice you had somebody pay for your coffee. You were online behind them.
1: I was online behind them. And it was like that pay it forward moment.
2: Was where, it?
1: Yeah.
2: Yeah.
1: Well, okay. I mean, I just got a cup of coffee. It wasn't like I got anything else. So they were just surprising me with a free cup of coffee. And it's shocking every time. And this is the second time again that's happened at this place. And I did it the last time too. I thank the worker. I thank the person who's working there. And that's not the person I should be thanking.
2: Right.
1: But true. I'm caught so off guard that I was like confused, and I'm like, thank you. Thank you so much. Why am I thanking them?
2: Can I ask something just so we're clear on it? There was in no way the thought that maybe there was like some guy in front of buying you a cup of coffee because you're Michelle.
1: No.
2: Okay.
1: Not at all.
2: All right. Okay. No. Well, that's fair.
1: It was just one of those, let's do something nice for somebody else, and hopefully that person carries it on. So since this has happened another time, I was at the ready, because really I was so surprised the last time it happened. I didn't know what to do. And then I pulled away and I didn't pay for the person behind me. I broke the chain.
2: You drove away yelling, freebie.
1: I broke the chain. So then I had to go back later in that day. I was so stressed. I'm like, oh, I was so stressed about it because I felt terrible.
2: Yeah.
1: Because I was surprised. I was caught off guard.
2: You didn't think it through. That's called paying it backwards.
1: Exactly. Like I was like, oh my God, there's going to be news articles. There's 500 people are paying it forward. And then there's this redhead that gets to the line. And
2: radio star breaks chain.
1: I'm like, oh. So I plotted my return and I got back in line. And I kind of like cut somebody off because I wanted to like be in front of this one person and paid it forward to that person. So I eventually went back and paid it.
2: So I think that's really good karma. I honestly think that. I think that the person who you wound up paying for the coffee for probably needed it a little bit more than the person from earlier in the day. Like that was almost like karma settling in.
1: So because I broke that chain, now I started it with somebody else.
2: Right. And you just got
1: behind
2: moved to a different place and it worked out great.
1: But this time I was prepared. So when it happened, I said, oh, okay. Because you never know, like, what's the person ordering? What's the person ordering behind me? I was just getting a cup of coffee. Are they ordering for their entire office?
2: Right.
1: Everybody's thinking that. It's
2: a $61 bill.
1: You don't know.
2: That's right.
1: So this is what I did this time. I was prepared because last time I bought them like breakfast, which is fine. But this time I said, here's a certain amount of money. Whoever buys two large coffees, it's enough for two large coffees.
2: That's very sweet.
1: And then I paid it forward that way. But it got me thinking, has this ever happened to you, that somebody paid for you, you didn't expect it, and it was just such a nice thing to do? Did you keep it going and pay for the person behind you? Or maybe you're that person who goes out of their way to start it. Like, I've never started it, but that's a nice thing to actually just pay for the person behind you and be the one to start the,
2: be the leader.
1: Pay it forward.
2: Yeah, I love that. I did it once blindly. I did a blind pay it forward.
1: So I want to hear your story, and I'm very confused how this is a blind pay it forward, but the phone number is 1-800-283-101.5. If you've ever done it, would love to hear from you. Like, if you started it, and if you've ever had it happen to you, what was it? Where was it? Is it, I'm trying to think, other places? Like, it's, I would think usually getting coffee.
2: Coffee shop.
1: A drive-through.
2: Yeah.
1: It used to be where you were maybe going over a bridge, but now everybody has Easy Pass.
2: That's true.
1: So I don't think people are doing it at a bridge.
2: Sometimes you'll see people do it at a diner if they see a veteran.
1: That's very nice.
2: Right? That happens
1: that
2: a lot.
1: That is very, very nice.
2: Which is a thank you and a pay it forward.
1: Exactly. So if it's ever happened to you or if you've ever done it, we'd love to hear your story at 1-800-283-101.5. And also, because when you hear these type of stories, I do think it like inspires people to want to go do that today.
2: Because we all have good hearts. We really do.

0: I said, no, you go. And he waved me out again. So now I'm in front of him.
1: Okay.
0: But I wanted to thank him for letting me go. So I had to say to the drive-thru person, I want to pay for the guy behind me, but I had no idea what he ordered. Right. Like, I'm not going to ask the drive-thru person, you know, what the order was. So I blindly took the bill. And it wound up being just a cup of coffee, which was great. But it could have been, who knows what.
1: It could have been like $50.
0: Yes, exactly.
1: That's funny.
0: That's risky.
1: That's why I knew better the second time I did it. And you just give enough for a couple of cups of coffee.
0: Right. That was smart.
1: Like, here's
0: that was smart,
1: enough yeah. for like a sandwich. Or here's $10.
0: You
1: put it toward what the next car is driving. And if the next car has more than $10, use it for the car behind them.
0: Doesn't look like they need a large.
1: But then you're not getting the credit. But that you're not supposed to want to get the credit.
0: That's a pay it forward with a cap.
1: Sorry, but cheese. You got the egg and cheese sandwich. Ooh, you should have just gone with the egg.
0: I really wanted the large, but I guess I'll take the small.
1: But don't you, like, I wanted to speed up. I didn't know who got it for me. I have no idea. But both times I didn't know. Like, I wanted to speed up and
0: just
1: see
0: to
1: who
0: say
1: it was.
0: Thank you, wave,
1: give
0: thank
1: a little
0: you.
1: Wave, but yes. I don't think people want the recognition. It's just a little gesture. It's just a little sprinkle of like happiness in your day.
0: Sometimes the fun of it is the mystery part of it, is that you know that person behind you is getting a free something and they don't even know where it's from.
1: Yeah.
0: It's nice.
1: Where you're like, ooh, I'm looking good today.
0: Yeah, like,
1: did that person buy me a drink?
0: Michelle's like, I used the proper product today.
1: I put an extra bounce in my step. That was nice.
0: Got me a large coffee.
1: Rosemary in South Jersey somewhere has a story to share.
2: Hey, hi. I'm from Howell.
1: Hi. All right. So what is it? What happened?
2: All right. Well, I have two situations that took place. I was with my 10-year-old son, and I had received some really bad news one day about my health. And I said, all right, there's no way for me to cheer myself up. So let me go and cheer someone else's day. And I was in 7-Eleven, and there was this elderly person who didn't have enough to pay for two Gatorades and a bag of chips. So I just said to the guy in front of me, I said, you know what, I'm going to pay for whatever it is this gentleman buys. And I can't even express how his demeanor, he was like, why? The old man just was so grateful. And it made me feel good.
0: On your
2: and
0: toughest day.
2: And as I was
0: day.
2: Explaining, yeah, on my toughest day, as I said, it was really bad news about my health. Mm. And I said to my son, sometimes we can't make ourselves feel good. You know, and the only way to fix that is to do something good for someone else. And it just puts things in perspective. So a homeless guy got to eat and drink something for the night. And lo and behold, we're in that 7-Eleven once again, just a few days later. And my son again was with me. And there was this gentleman who was following me around the store. I have to be honest, his appearance scared us a little bit. But we rushed ourselves into the car, locked the doors. And the gentleman tapped and he said, ma'am, I was following you through the store. I just wanted to buy what it was your son picked out. And I was like, oh, my God. And my son's like, Mommy, I thought he was going to rob us. I said, no, this is how people pay it forward. You don't judge. You never know. And sometimes being kind does come back to you. Not that same minute, not that same day, but it did come back. And it taught my son to do something good. Now my son is 30 years old. And he's constantly paying it forward.
1: Aww,
0: nice.
1: In that moment. I mean, he learned so much in that one moment.
0: That's a great life lesson. Yep.
1: It really is. And like to put someone else ahead, you know, in your like darkest day. Oh, I mean, that says a lot about you.
0: And hope all is well with Rosemary.
1: Yeah.
0: At this point as well, too.
1: Yeah. 1-800-283-101.5. Adrian has a great story. Joan in Bridgewater did this. I mean, some people are doing way more than coffee, like lunch. Jeff in Old Bridge does this all the time. So if you've ever paid it forward, you started it, or maybe somebody did it for you, let us know. Tell us your story.
0: 219, let's check fast traffic.
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4: If you've been scrolling TikTok for health advice, you're not alone, and it might be stressing you out more than helping. Monica Nelson reports.
5: One new survey showing nearly half of Gen Z actually trust TikTok health creators more than real doctors. And get this, almost 90% walked away from TikTok convinced they had some sort of medical condition. More than a third even thought they were dying, and one in five worried they had cancer. Pew Research says Gen Z gets a huge chunk of their news from TikTok, so it's no

0: surprise, but doctors warn this cyberchondria can cause real symptoms like a racing heart, shortness of breath, and trouble sleeping, all from doom scrolling. I'm Monica Nelson.
1: Thousands of Google employees are demanding more protections against layoffs. About 4,500 workers have signed and delivered a petition to CEO Sundar Pichai. And with that, Google's parent company Alphabet releases second quarter earnings on Wednesday. Tesla's second quarter financial results are due the same day. Tech Report, I'm Matt Mattinson.
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4: Burlington-Bristol Bridge is going up for marine traffic, so use caution, expect some delays. On the westbound AC Expressway, there is emergency construction at exit 44, with traffic being diverted off there, according to DOT, and two lanes are closed upstairs at the George Washington Bridge. Next report in 15 minutes, New Jersey 101.5.
5: New Jersey 101.5 instant weather, partly to mostly cloudy for tonight, turning more humid. Lows in the mid-60s and mostly cloudy, sticky for tomorrow. Some showers and a heavier thunderstorm in the area. Any thunderstorm could produce flash flooding, damaging winds, hail, even an isolated tornado. And storms will be in the area into the evening, the high up around 80. And then maybe a leftover thunderstorm on Wednesday, highs in the mid-80s. I'm meteorologist John Furyk.
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11: All right, so we're talking about paying it forward. Not once, but twice. This week, Michelle has gotten a free cup of coffee for people.
12: Well, not this week. It happened a while ago, and then it happened this past weekend.
11: From the same guy.
12: Stop.
11: No, I'm kidding. I'm making that up. But it's nice to get that.
12: It was very nice, but it did happen, and no, it wasn't from the same guy, and no, it wasn't all in one day or one week. It was two different situations, but at the same place. So I think this specific location, and I just think, you know, drive-through coffee places, that's would make sense. That would be the most common where people are doing that.
11: So we want to use it to inspire people to hear their stories about, you know, when you guys paid it forward. So Adrian in North Plainfield, did you get paid forward or did you do it for somebody?
13: Actually, both. I was telling your producer that I was on a business meeting, a business trip with my boss's mom. She owned the company and we were out for dinner. And we went to go pay, and someone said, they already took care of it. And we're like, why? And she said, it was so nice to see a young girl take out her grandmother for dinner.
11: That's really...
0: it was your boss's mom, though.
11: Oh, that's...
13: Exactly. And she was, like, a bit insulted because she obviously was not my grandmother. But I...
0: She's like, wait a second. We're the same age.
13: No. She wasn't.
0: That's funny,
13: she was
0: though.
13: Definitely older. But it was such a funny... But now my husband and I do this often, especially if we go to, like, a Cracker Barrel and we see a senior citizen, especially when they're by themselves. If we don't invite them to eat with us, we pay for them.
0: Wait, you'll invite them to eat with you?
13: Yeah, I feel like, you know, especially with senior citizens, sometimes they're lonely. So,
0: wait, and do they say yes? Like, do most people say sure?
13: Oh, yes, we get amazing conversations with folks.
11: What a satisfying thing. That's so amazing.
13: It
11: Good
13: is.
11: For you guys.
0: Yeah, that's better than paying for.
11: I mean, that's
0: just the what? Then you split the bill. But no, then you're like, where's your cut? You ordered too much. Give me some more money. No, but I think that's even nicer, like to have that company, to have that exchange, and to get to know somebody like
11: Super
0: that.
11: Sweet.
0: That is very, very nice, Joan. How did you think to do that?
13: I think growing up, my parents always took care of other people. They invited them to our supper table. And now that, you know, people don't have people over for dinner as much, we go out a lot and we see people alone. And I just feel very, very concerned for lonely people.
11: Yeah, that's super
0: that
11: sweet.
0: Is very, very sweet.
11: Very inspirational. We love that.
0: I love it. You're right. Joan, thank you so much. That was very nice.
11: Let's see.
0: Wait, was that?
11: That was Adrian.
0: Oh, that was Adrian. I'm
11: that
0: sorry.
11: That was Adrian. You want
0: to
11: go to Joan?
0: Let's go to Joan.
11: Yeah.
0: Can you go to her, please?
11: Hi, Joan.
14: Hi, how are you?
0: We're doing good. So what do you do? Did you do it for somebody else or somebody did this for you?
14: For somebody else.
0: Okay. So share.
14: A couple of times. It was a couple of years ago and there were police officers in the deli that I was getting food from and I paid for their food without them knowing. And I did that a couple of times.
0: That's nice.
11: Awesome.
0: And I love the fact that like, they didn't know. You know what I mean?
11: Right.
0: It was unexpected.
11: Makes it even more appreciated. You know, there's no doubt about that. And Joan, the great news is you got credit for what you did and what the last caller did. That was that worked out really well. Right? You are so generous. It's unbelievable.
14: Joan, right. Oh, that's funny.
11: Good Thank
0: story.
11: You, Joan.
0: Good story.
11: That's awesome. See, it's nice. Everybody's
0: nice.
11: Everybody's, I think 95% of the people are nice people. And we have this in us. Let's do little nice things.
0: And I think if somebody does something for you, then you're like, oh, okay. Like it softens you a little bit. It's just kind of like,
11: right.
0: We go throughout our day, especially here in New Jersey, we're just kind of like, there's a lot going on. A lot is thrown at us. So
11: yes.
0: We're on guard. We're just like a little on edge, you know, because we have so much to do and get through that day. So when somebody does something like that, it kind of catches you off guard. And then it makes you think like, oh, take a deep breath and people are doing nice things.
11: It's in our heart. Let's make it happen.
0: Yeah, very nice. 100%. All right, love these stories. 1-800-283-101.5, 230. Here's the
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34: The Tropical Depression 2 turning in the Eastern Gulf has now strengthened into Tropical Storm Bertha. NOAA reports the wind speeds have increased to at least 40 miles an hour. Bertha could bring heavy rain, strong winds, and storm surges along the Gulf Coast from the Florida Panhandle to as far west as the middle Texas coast. President Trump's imposing additional 50% tariffs on certain Canadian goods over alleged trade discrimination. The White House says Trump signed three proclamations on Monday that target certain Canadian imports. Those products range from wine to hockey sticks. The American Heart Association says research indicates having up to 5 cups of coffee a day is generally safe for most adults. The association said the research also suggests that regularly consuming caffeinated coffee without added sugars, flavors, or cream is linked to a lower risk of type 2 diabetes, heart disease, stroke, heart failure, and some irregular heart rhythms. The statement added, though, that more research is needed on the effects of caffeine on the cardiovascular system. I'm Tammy Trujillo.
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35: Christopher Nolan's The Odyssey off to an epic start at the box office. The film sailing to a $124 million start to take the top spot at the North American box office. Disney's live-action remake Moana finishing a distant second with $19 million in its second weekend. The first full trailer for the next Avengers film is out, and fans can buy their tickets. Avengers Doomsday will see much of the original cast return as the superhero team goes up against the supervillain, Dr. Doom. To mark the trailer release, Disney releasing tickets for the first showings at Infinity Vision certified theaters. Avengers Doomsday hits theaters December 18th. It'll be the first Avengers film since 2019's Avengers Endgame. Taylor Swift, Miranda Lambert, and Chris Stapleton. Among the 2026 class of nominees for the Nashville Songwriters Hall of Fame, they've been nominated in the Contemporary Songwriter Artist category, with one inductee to be selected later this year. Tinashe is set to release a new album. It's called Pop Star, and the singer recently dropped the second single, Crash Out. The first single, Too Easy, was released June 5th. The upcoming album will be the singer's first since 2024's Quantum Baby. Popstar will be out September 25th. That's entertainment. I'm Jennifer Bolsoni.
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3: Now, here comes New Jersey fast traffic.
0: Westbound Atlantic City Expressway, emergency road work from exit 44 to the 42 freeway. Use caution as they are diverting traffic at exit 44 and the left lane is closed. 42 freeway northbound construction approaching 295 in Belmar has several lanes closed. Road work on 18 north and east Brunswick from Milltown Road to the New Jersey Turnpike. Two lanes are shut. 287 has road work both directions through the Edison area. And 80 westbound has construction as well near exit 39 in Denville. Pottersville Road is closed in PPAC Gladstone between 206 and Main Street from an earlier accident and down wires. 206 has road work through the area too. Across the Hudson, leaving New Jersey, two lanes are closed upstairs at the George Washington Bridge. Cars and buses head to the lower level, and there's work at the New Jersey bound outer bridge crossing. Stay alert for crews and equipment along the roadway. Road work closures and projects to watch overnight. I'm Mitch Torres on New Jersey 101.5.
1: New Jersey 101.5, instant weather, partly to mostly cloudy for tonight, turning more humid. We'll have a low in the mid-60s, and some showers and thunderstorms will start to break out tomorrow morning, becoming more widespread in the afternoon. Storms will be capable of producing flash flooding, damaging winds, hail, and even an isolated tornado. High tomorrow in the upper 70s and low 80s. There's still going to be a thunderstorm in a few spots on Wednesday. Highs in the mid-80s. I'm meteorologist John Furyk.
2: Your New Jersey temperature, it's 68.
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4: It's all about paying it for this hour. I mean, it's such a nice feeling to know people are out there trying to help other people out. You know, we want to hear the stories that I'm sure are going to inspire a lot of people to do it as well today, right?
16: I mean, the story about not only paying it forward, but that she has somebody come sit with her who's eating alone, that was like next level. I mean, that's very, very nice to do that.
4: That's the ultimate pay it forward, because you're not only giving a few bucks or whatever, you're giving your time and your attention.
16: Are you comfortable doing that? Like, would you go out to dinner or lunch by yourself or go to the movies by yourself? Like, I would for lunch. I would definitely be on my phone.
4: I'm not a sit and eat alone guy. Like, I would if I had to, but I wouldn't choose to.
16: Huh.
4: You know, I would rather be, I'm a social guy.
16: No, I know, but I mean, with phones, I mean, before phones, yeah. But with the phone, I'd sit there, scroll. I could definitely do that for lunch or dinner. I mean, I wouldn't have a problem with that.
4: All right, that's fair.
16: And then if somebody invited me over to eat, that would be fun.
4: Because you look so lonely. Like, with you and your phone.
16: She's just sitting there scrolling. One time I did see somebody.
4: And your Cobb salad.
16: Don't make fun of my Cobb salad. It's the best thing to order. I did see somebody once, though, talk on FaceTime. What do you think about this? Or at a restaurant. Nice restaurant, too. We're out to dinner, and then there was somebody next to us by themselves FaceTiming the person. So I heard the FaceTime call. And yes, at a restaurant, you're used to the back and forth.
4: Yes.
16: But there is something different about a FaceTime call where it's coming through the phone.
4: It's always a little bit too loud. Sounds different.
16: It sounds different. It's loud. It was very piercing.
4: I mean, call me an old romantic, but my first thought when you said this is someone who for some reason can't be with the person they love, but they've decided to have this long distance date. And how romantic is that?
16: Mm. Yeah, no, when you put it that way, it's sweet.
4: Right? That's a beautiful thing.
16: It was the first I've ever seen that where I'm like, oh, like I've seen it for lunch, but this was at like a nice restaurant. And what if it's a long distance relationship and they're going out to dinner together in separate locations?
4: I mean, that would be super.
16: Separate dinners.
4: Yeah.
16: And she's out at a restaurant somewhere else and he's at a restaurant somewhere else. Can that work for a long distance relationship?
4: Nothing says love more than I'm at our favorite restaurant and you're not.
16: And I'm like, it's piercing.
4: Right. Could you lower that?
16: Hey, why is it so loud?
4: Hey, lovey-dovey, could you lower that a little bit?
16: Let's go to Jackson and Mark, who has a story. What's yours, Mark?
17: Hi, how are you guys?
16: Doing good.
17: Good. Nice day, finally.
16: Yes, gorgeous.
17: Yes. I lived in Whiting for 10 years. The military base is right next to Whiting. It's literally borderlines it and runs through it. And there's a Wawa there that's extremely busy. And the military guys and women would go to Wawa if they had, I guess, a leave or whatever. But you can tell they're all military people because they're in military uniforms. And if I had the money, and I would buy the lunch for them. And the last time I was there, there was a whole flock. There was about 10 military personnel in the Wawa, and I had a really good work week. And I went up to the cashier, and purchased what I was buying, what I was getting, and I told the cashier, I'm going to pay for everyone's in the military's purchase. So I waited there. And so as the military people went up the line, she told them, you're good. You're paid for. So it turned out to be about $95.
4: Wow.
17: And I remember when I was walking out, one of the kids, I mean, they're kids. Wow. He was only about 19, and he's in the military. And he came up to me, and he actually gave me a hug.
4: That's amazing.
17: And I said, thank you for service. brings a lump to my throat thinking about it.
4: Yeah,
16: it does.
17: And all I did was stood back, and I saluted him. And I said, thank you for serving. And then... I'm getting choked up.
16: That's a moment.
4: That's
16: right
4: as
16: there.
4: Beautiful as
16: it really
4: gets.
16: Is. Such a moment. I'm like picturing myself, like watching it. The way you're describing it, you feel like you're there with with you guys. Like, that's very, very special. Very kind of you. And I love that it was much appreciated.
4: Awesome,
16: and
4: Mark.
16: You have that memory forever.
4: I mean, that's another true example. I mean, that's the ultimate paying it forward right there, which is great. Let's grab Jeff in Old Bridge. Jeff, you do it a lot, huh? Pay it forward?
18: Yes, sir. Mine was more of the pay it forward. And I was telling your producer, I'm actually from North Carolina, and I did the dumb thing and moved to Jersey. But I do enjoy listening to you guys.
4: Well, thank you.
18: And hey, if there's a guy there named Jeff, he's got to be a great guy because I'm Jeff as well.
4: There you go.
18: But my thing was...
16: Wait. I have to ask, what's the best part of living in New Jersey, can you say? Can you say what the best part now is being here?
18: I would have to say my fiance.
4: Oh, that's beautiful.
16: That was a good answer. That was very smart.
18: I'm still getting used to these jug handles and not being able to turn lefts and all that.
4: Yes. Yeah, it's going to take a while.
18: But the pay it forward part, you know, I was telling your producer, I've been that guy that stands in grocery lines and see people that are scraping through their pockets for change and, you know, trying to get things together, and I would just throw stuff in there and pay for mine as well as theirs. But also, like at restaurants, you know, I would go up to the cashier and say, look, those folks at that table, I'm going to get their bill, you know, and just walk out after I pay it. And
4: nice.
18: The biggest thing I would say is I do a lot of voiceover things for TikTok creators. And occasionally I would go in rooms and just pick somebody out of the group and just throw them a bunch of things. And I had a gentleman send me a private message thanking me for what I'd done because he was going to be able to feed his family that day.
4: Oh,
18: so awesome. When you hear things like that, you know, I call it the ripple effect because this guy lived in Africa. There's no way I would ever meet this guy probably in my life. But if you throw a rock in the middle of a pond and stand back, eventually the ripples make it to the shore, the bank. So I look at it that way, a kind gesture, a kind word. You never know how far that's going to go.
16: I'm so 100% mesmerized by your voice. Stories and your voice.
4: Jeff, before we let you go, you have to just say, Lou and Michelle.
16: Give us something. Like, hey, you're listening to Lou and Michelle, but say it in like the Jeff voice.
18: Hey, you're listening to Lou and Michelle.
4: Wow.
18: But I actually mess around and do Optimus Prime.
4: I bet you got the voice for it.
16: What if you're like faking us right now? This is not your normal voice.
18: No, this is actually my real voice. If you guys send me a message, I'll send you my TikTok and you can listen to me.
4: There you go. Jeff, listen, be careful.
16: Email us.
18: You know, I am Optimus Prime. I was sent to Earth to protect the humans. But no, I love doing voiceover.
4: That's amazing.
18: This is my voice. I was a bass singer in a gospel quartet before I came to Jersey.
16: Has stories.
4: It's amazing. Just be careful on the jug handles, Jeff.
16: Yeah, especially. Be very, very careful with that. Jeff, thanks so much for sharing.
4: That was a great phone. I can't.
16: I know. Our voices sound terrible.
4: I'm so envious of that right now.
16: I'm embarrassed to talk right now.
4: Me too. All right, we're done. All right, let's grab Aaron in Manasquan. We're talking pay it forward. And tell us your story, Aaron.
19: Hi, guys. I am calling about 8 years ago. Actually, it was right around this time, July of 2018. My daughter and I were in Canada, and we went out for a really nice dinner. She was about 10 years old, but we went out for a really nice dinner in a restaurant that turns 360 degrees. So you can see the entire area of Niagara Falls. And there was a young couple at the table next to us. And I said to my daughter, why don't we offer to pay for their dinner? And she was little, and she just thought that was the greatest thing that I had ever suggested. And it turned out that they were on their honeymoon. And I thought that was just such a nice thing to do for them. And they were so excited. And they were from, you know, we started talking. They were from a very, very tiny little town in Canada. And, you know, of course, they had driven for their honeymoon. And they were just starting out. They probably were using every penny they had to go to this restaurant. And I just felt so good. And I loved that my daughter was excited about it. And I hope that they remember that. My goodness, they're
16: I'm
19: married
16: sure.
19: 10 years now.
16: Listen, I'm sure.
19: Eight years, not 10 years. I'm sorry.
16: I'm sure they do remember that. I remember years ago getting a cup of coffee. Of course they're going to remember that.
4: You made a memory for everyone.
16: That was like a card, Lou.
4: Now, if I could only say it in Jeff's voice, you made a memory.
16: For everyone. Don't forget the everyone part. That's very sweet. And of course they remember that.
4: Yes, 100%.
16: That's nice.
4: All right. We're going to try to get some more calls in real quick. Give us a call, 1-800-283-1015. You want to tell us about paying it forward. It is 2:48. 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It's time for traffic.
3: 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Here's New Jersey fast traffic.
0: The Tacony-Palmyra Bridge is going up at 2:45. If you want to head to the Betsy, delays continue on 206 both directions in PPAC Gladstone near Pottersville Road, which is closed with down wires. Next report in 15 minutes, New Jersey 101.5.
1: New Jersey 101.5, instant weather, partly to mostly cloudy for tonight, turning more humid. Lows in the mid-60s and mostly cloudy, sticky for tomorrow. Some showers and a heavier thunderstorm in the area. Any thunderstorm could produce flash flooding, damaging winds, hail, even an isolated tornado. And storms will be in the area into the evening, the high up around 80. And then maybe a leftover thunderstorm on Wednesday, highs in the mid-80s. I'm meteorologist John Feerick.
2: 69 degrees across New Jersey.
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16: Pay it forward stories. We're hearing so many
4: great ones, heartwarming ones.
16: Starting
4: sure.
16: them, or you know, somebody did it for them, so they did it for somebody else. So yeah, really great stories this hour.
4: All right, let's grab one from Tom, who's calling from Hunterdon County. Tell us about your pay it forward, Tom.
25: You're gonna love this one. So I was at a Wawa and I grabbed a scratch off ticket. So I hit a nice chunk of change. And, of course, you can't cash it in right away because it was over $1,000, let's just say that.
4: Wow.
25: So I was just feeling good, and I'm standing there and watching people check out. So I just did it myself, and there was a mother with four kids. I took care of her bill. Next in line was two nurses, took care of theirs. So about seven people. I'll just make it really fast. So seven people in a row. I took care of their bills for them, last one being a police officer. He tried to refuse, and I said, no. I said, I got it for you.
16: No.
25: So I just went on about my business, you know, went home, did my thing, and So a week goes by. My wife calls me at work. She says, "What the heck were you doing at Wawa?" I said, "What are you talking about?" I didn't listen because I paid for it on my card. And I said, "Oh, by the way," I said, "Yeah, I paid it forward. Seven people." And she says, "Oh, okay." So that was it. Then she was okay with it, you know.
4: I thought you were going to say you found out you lost the lottery ticket or something.
16: You read it wrong. No, you really didn't win the $1,000.
25: So I won, and I was secure there. This is great. So I just grabbed my credit card and I start paying for everybody in line.
16: Then you reimbursed yourself.
25: That's all you do.
16: That's super nice. Yeah. You know what? And because you did that, I bet you win again.
4: That's right. It's karma. Good karma.
16: I have a feeling you'll play again and you'll win again. Right? Like, don't you feel that?
4: We hope so. And if you do, I hope I'm at the Wawa.
16: But then sometimes you need to know when to walk away. But I don't know. I just have that lucky feeling with him.
4: But that's great. What a great attitude, right?
16: So let's look back at today's show.
4: Okay.
16: Let's recap.
4: What
16: we learned today. Loving this segment that we're doing. And our first hour during the noon hour, Tommy had a bunch of good nicknames. You know, if somebody cuts him off, you're driving along and you're driving in New Jersey, someone cuts him off. We're hearing all these different nicknames. But my favorite is how he describes when you pull up next to someone at a red light and you do this.
5: Clap your hands and then say, "You're a genius."
4: Reverse psychology. That's a good shot. That's a pretty good shot.
16: He got a kick out of that one.
4: That's a good, really,
16: right? It makes you so angry, and then it makes you like relax and laugh a little bit.
4: 100%. We also talked about, Michelle tried to convince me that camping is a great thing to do on vacation. I'm 0% interested in camping. Michelle's 100% interested. And so we asked you guys to see if you could inspire me to go camping. Here's what Lou had to say.
8: Sometimes, because we're so used to sleeping on foam mattresses, every now and again, once in a blue moon, if you sleep on a harder surface, you actually wake up feeling more refreshed camping than you do, you know, sleeping every day on a mattress. What I really love when I go camping is waking up in the morning or really late at night and then stargazing.
4: Okay,
16: stargazing. What's the percentage now?
4: Zero.
16: Still? After the stargazing and the fact that you're going to have like a better night's rest because you're sleeping on the ground?
4: Here's four words to explain it. Mint on my pillow. That's what I'm looking for. Yeah. Yeah. Sorry.
16: You like the toilet paper, like a certain, you know, decorate it, how they do that. They fold it.
4: I like it to be effective and comfortable. Yes, I do. Okay. Thanks for asking.
16: And then Rosemary was talking about paying it forward and her story.
9: I had received some really bad news one day about my health, and I said, all right, there's no way for me to cheer myself up, so let me go and cheer someone else's day. And I was in 7-Eleven, and there was this elderly person who didn't have enough to pay for two Gatorades and a bag of chips. So I just said to the guy in front of me, I said, you know what, I'm going to pay for whatever it is this gentleman buys. I said to my son, sometimes we can't make ourselves feel good, and the only way to fix that is to do something good for someone else. And it just puts things in perspective.
16: Certainly does.
4: What a way to wrap up. I mean, that's great philosophy. That's a great thing for all of us to remember.
16: That's quite the message, not only for our son, but quite the message.
4: Yep.
16: Says a lot. All right. I guess that's our cue to leave.
4: We're
16: out of here on that note. Let's say no more.
4: Right.
16: Don't say anything else other than Dominski and Moore are up next, and the news as well. We'll be back tomorrow, noon to 3. 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
16: The Tropical Depression 2 churning in the eastern Gulf has now strengthened into Tropical Storm Bertha. NOAA reports wind speeds of about 40 miles an hour. Bertha could bring heavy rain, strong wind gusts, and storm surges along the Gulf Coast from the Florida Panhandle to as far west as the middle Texas coast. The U.S. has launched a new round of strikes against Iran. In a post on X, U.S. Central Command said it began conducting strikes Monday afternoon at the direction of President Trump. The strikes were designed to further degrade Iranian military capabilities used to attack commercial shipping in the Strait of Hormuz. Meanwhile, the president will attend the dignified transfer of 2 U.S. soldiers killed in Iranian attacks in Jordan over the weekend. Wendy Swanson has details.
28: The dignified transfer will take place at Dover Air Force Base on Tuesday. 19-year-old Isabella Gonzalez of Texas was killed on Friday, while 25-year-old Tyler Feehan of Hawaii died on Saturday. The attack by Iran also left another soldier missing. In a Truth Social post, Trump said, "Every time Iran kills an American soldier, they will pay for that killing many times over." The Pentagon said these soldiers were in Jordan supporting Operation Inherent Resolve, which is the name of the mission against the Islamic State. I'm Wendy Swanson.
16: Officials say the man who allegedly set off an incendiary device outside a New York City federal building was anti-government. The FBI says the 43-year-old suspect came to 26 Federal Plaza on Monday looking to injure people. He allegedly yelled anti-ICE slurs while he was being taken down by the NYPD. Jimothy the Raccoon is capturing the attention of millions around the country for his unique appearance. The Seattle-based critter has quickly scampered into people's hearts after a video of him roaming the streets last week went viral. Unlike a typical raccoon, Jimothy has an extra short neck, and the look has made him quite popular with fans around the world. The video has now racked up more than 7 million views. I'm Tammy Trujillo.
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18: The Tacony-Palmyra Bridge is going up at 245. If you want to head to the Betsy, delays continue on 206 both directions in PPAC Gladstone near Pottersville Road, which is closed with down wires. Next report in 15 minutes, New Jersey 101.5.
19: New Jersey 101.5, instant weather, increasing clouds for tonight, turning more humid. Well, below in the mid-60s, and mostly cloudy and sticky for tomorrow. A few showers. And a heavy thunderstorm around. Storms tomorrow into the evening, capable of producing flash flooding, hail, damaging winds, even an isolated tornado. The high up near 80. Still maybe a pop-up storm in the area Wednesday. Highs in the mid-80s. I'm meteorologist John Feerick.
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20: 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Have an opinion? 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That's what New Jersey 101.5 is all about. Bill Spadia gets your day started. Dennis and Judy are back. Lou and Michelle bring you the best of New Jersey. 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
17: 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The North calls this Taylor Ham, and the South calls it pork roll.
23: Hey, you talking about Jersey? 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
2: Hey, hey, look at that. Just like that, it is Monday. Boo. And we are Jeff and Kylie. I'm Jeff Dominski.
3: I'm Kylie Moore.
2: Hope everybody had a good weekend. Now, you were having a good weekend.
3: I did.
2: But
3: I'm a mess.
2: But then things started happening, and we're going to dedicate a, well, not just this hour, but another hour talking about, there was the Sopranos movie that came out after the series, and it was The Many Saints of Newark.
3: Right.
2: We could call this The Many Problems of Kylie. Because
3: get your list ready.
2: But I want to talk about this because I didn't even know which one to do first because I'm like dying to talk about both of them. But this first one we will talk about. It's not the first time you've done this, and I want to talk about this because I know this is relatable. I know everyone at some point has done what you did. And it's just a matter of how problematic it is. So have you ever forgot, you go to work, you go maybe even on a trip, that would be the worst thing. You go somewhere, not easy to just run home, and you forgot something really important. Like, let's say your cell phone or your wallet, 1-800-283-1015, and how much did you obsess on that? How much did it screw you up? But yeah, you have an issue today. You forgot your wallet.
3: Let me save the app chat messages that are going to say, there's no way Kylie can constantly be losing her wallet this often. There can. I did it.
2: Is this the third time or is this the fourth time?
3: I'm not keeping count.
2: I feel like it's at least...
3: Count.
2: Yeah, I feel like it's at least two times in the past. But I mean, obviously, you've been here a number of years at the station.
3: Uh-huh.
2: But I remember one time before you even worked with me on air, even filling in, I think, I remember that you had lost it and you were really panicky about driving in case you got in an accident or pulled over by a cop.
3: Of course.
2: You were so worried about it. And I remember I kept telling you, it's not going to be the end of the world. Yeah, you might have to go to court.
3: But it feels like it.
2: I know.
3: It feels like the end of the world.
2: But also the problem is everything in your wallet includes like a debit card, a credit card, your cash. Like you have no money. You're basically homeless right now without that wallet.
3: I have no money. The only way I got into the building was because I was walking in with the woman from sales, Sherry.
2: Yeah.
3: So outside of that, I would have been banging on the walls.
2: Did you know at that point that you didn't have it?
3: No, because I saw her already starting, so I was like, I don't need to reach into my bag.
2: So it hit
3: Everything
2: you later.
3: Everything is totally fine.
2: Okay, so it hit you later. Oh, that's too funny. Oh, man. Wow.

0: first move, I live more than just over an hour from home, I would immediately start going through my car, grabbing any loose change that's in my cup holders and console, and just like seeing how much I had. And my first thing would be, look at the gas gauge. Do I or do I not feel like I'm good to get home? And then if I needed anything, I would just like immediately start foraging around the car for some change. And I would just know, okay, well, you're not going out to lunch. All right, well, you're not doing anything after work.
1: I've got at least $1.45.
0: Which I'm not anyway. $1.45, that's all you've got?
1: In the console? Yeah.
0: You're homeless. Kylie's basically homeless right now.
1: Oh, I'm sleeping at the station tonight.
0: Wow. All right, so listen, we'll torture her more, but... And if anybody can think of more things to worry about once you have lost your license... And your wallet and your credit cards, please do. Feel free to call that in to make her feel even more paranoid. 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Have you left the house? Have you left? My God, imagine you leave for vacation. Imagine you go to an airport and you forgot your wallet and you don't even have, like, say, your real ID on you. What a nightmare that would be. But how horrible is it if you forgot your wallet or your phone? 1-800-283-1015.
1: Or anything else important. 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
2: Hi. Thanks for taking my call. I listen to you guys every day.
1: Thank you, Doreen.
0: Appreciate that.
2: So at the time, our daughter lived in South Carolina. She was in the Navy. We were driving from New Jersey to go down to visit her. One of our first trips down there, my husband is diabetic, and he forgot to pack his insulin.
1: Oh,
2: so
1: God.
2: We got halfway down there. We stopped for lunch, and he realized, oh, I forgot my insulin.
0: And he couldn't even eat lunch then, could he?
2: No. Well, no. We were on the phone with our daughter to try to get her to get a pharmacy down by her to get insulin just for the trip so we would have insulin. But we spent like an hour sitting at the outside of this restaurant trying to figure out what to do. It was horrible. It was horrible.
0: Oh, that is. I mean, listen, I'm a type 1 diabetic, so I know exactly what he was going through. Yeah.
2: Yeah.
0: Was she able to get something?
2: Yes, we were able to get it that night. By the time we got down there, we were able to. It was after midnight, but he still got it. And you need it.
1: But that had to have been terrifying.
2: It was. It was very terrifying.
0: You get so sick so fast. It's frightening how sick you are. And this is only something a diabetic or a SO of one like you could appreciate. But did you have to pay out of pocket? Or would insurance cover it? Oh, insurance covered it. Oh,
2: no, they gave us that one time, oops.
0: Oh boy, yeah. I wish my insurance company would do that. I was once in Mexico. I was out of the country, and I had brought my insulin with me, but my kid knocked it off the counter onto a hard tile floor, and the vial shattered, and I had no insulin. And Doreen,
2: oh crap!
0: I had to find through the resort and go to a Mexican doctor who spoke no English to try to get insulin. What a scary thing that was!
2: Oh my God!
0: Yeah.
1: Anyway. All right, you guys are really putting I forgot my wallet in perspective.
0: Yeah,
1: so
0: really.
1: Thank you.
0: Really. Your wallet is 45 minutes away.
1: I have been humbled. Doreen, thank you for calling New Jersey 101.5. We appreciate you.
0: Now, the two big things I could think of that would be the most important to leave at home would be like forgetting your wallet or forgetting your phone. If there is something else like she had, that's fine too. But what did you forget and how horrible was it? 1-800-283-101.5.
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3: Now, here comes New Jersey fast traffic.
6: Roadwork on 46 eastbound in Fairfield, slowing your ride from Fairfield Road in toward Route 23. You got at least the right lane closed there. 80 looks better. 80 westbound, though, does have some construction near exit 39, out toward exit 35, but delays have long gone. Route 18 north, two lanes closed. Milltown Road to the New Jersey Turnpike in East Brunswick. Construction, of course, 206 in Peapack, Gladstone, that's Somerset County. You've got slowdowns with construction both ways at Pottersville Road, and Pottersville Road is shut between 206 and Main Street because of repairs of downed wires from an earlier accident. 42 North has work at 295 in Belmar. And you've also got work on the turnpike both ways over by exit 1 near the Delaware Memorial Bridge. Emergency work continues on the westbound DC Expressway.

0: Exit 44, where all traffic is diverted off. The left lane closed too. George Washington Bridge upper level has two lanes closed. Cars and buses head downstairs. Stay alert for crews and equipment along the roadway. Roadwork closures and projects to watch overnight. I'm Mitch Torres on New Jersey 101.5.
1: New Jersey 101.5 instant weather. Partly to mostly cloudy for tonight, turning more humid. Lows in the mid-60s and mostly cloudy. Sticky for tomorrow. Some showers and a heavier thunderstorm in the area. Any thunderstorm could produce flash flooding, damaging winds, hail, even an isolated tornado, and storms will be in the area into the evening, the high up around 80, and then maybe a leftover thunderstorm on Wednesday, highs in the mid-80s. I'm meteorologist John Feerick.
2: 69 degrees across New Jersey.
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13: Hey, Jeff and Kylie here. All right, so Doofus here, and I say that in the best way possible.
14: What?
13: She, yeah. Mew.
14: Two.
13: She,
14: you know what?
13: Okay,
14: Voo.
13: Two. Whatever.
14: Use the respectful term.
13: So Kylie forgot her wallet. She had no way to get into the building. She's got no way to get gasoline. She's got no way to even use the vending machine today. She's got like a dollar to her name, or $1.45. And we want to know, have you ever left the house? You go to work, maybe, I mean, the worst thing would be like on a trip or even on vacation overseas. Imagine that. You head to an airport. You forget a wallet. You forget a cell phone or anything else important. How horrible is it? And what did you forget? 1-800-283-101.5.
14: John calling in from Pennsylvania. You're on New Jersey 101.5. Hey, John, so I'm not alone here, right? You've done this too?
15: No, you were not. I'm going to tell you a story about something my son forgot.
14: Oh, and it was your son. It wasn't you. Okay.
15: it really spun out of control. So he came home for Thanksgiving from college last Thanksgiving and had a great weekend, all like that. And we were scheduled to take him back. He took a bus down. It's a 3.5-hour drive, but he took a bus, saved us some driving there. So we only, it was 40 minutes to the bus stop. It was nice bus drops in there. We pick them up. So we were scheduled to take them back to that same bus stop on a Saturday after. We take them over there. It's 40 minutes there. And we're about to board the bus. The bus is sitting there. It's like 5 minutes before it's leaving. And he tells us he forgot his keys to his dorm.
13: He only then realized it?
15: He only then, he's like, oh no. And I'm thinking, okay, well, like, I'll just, you know, overnight them up to you. Just, you know, it's just the keys to your dorm. He's right. Like, well, it's the keys to the dorm. It's right. To his room inside. It's like everything. Like, it wouldn't work. So I'm like, call management, see if they'll get you in there, and I'll still overnight them. I'll get you on the bus, call them. They won't help. I'm like, call your buddies, and if you're staying with your roommates, see if they're there before they're, no, they're not.
13: Exactly,
15: coming the
13: right,
15: next
13: right.
15: Day.
13: Who's going to be there we're first? Yeah.
15: Yeah, no. So everything's like, no options. So we're like, all right, well, road trip, you know, 40 minutes turns into 3.5 hours.
13: No way. So, oh, you had to drive them?
15: There's no other option. We tried everything.
13: And you know
15: it
13: what?
15: It gets worse.
13: I can, well, wait, before you give the worst ending, I feel your pain because I feel like even though a kid can be so academically smart, like my son up in Vermont at school, if something like that happened, I know the same thing. I would have to be coming up with all the potential solutions. He would just be like, right, he would be paralyzed. It would be me trying to solve the problem Aww. For him. So what, I mean, so how did it get worse when you drove him up?
15: Well, so pack them all up in the car, all like that. It's a 3.5 hour drive. We're an hour and a half into the ride, and I lose all power in my car. And I go, we got a problem. And my wife goes, no, I think you're getting off at the right exit. I go, no, that's not the problem.
13: Right.
14: You guys said that in sync. That was crazy.
15: The engine seized in my car.
13: Oh, no. How?
15: It just stopped. There was no smoke. There was no bang. There was no nothing.
13: Okay.
15: And I'm here. I am in the middle of Pennsylvania, in, you know, Harrisburg, like on some highway. I don't even know. I got no power, nothing. It's snowing out, and I'm like, because you forgot your keys, dude.
13: right.
15: But so it just turned into one thing. It was just one of those like one thing after another kind of things. But you know what? It all ended fine. Like whatever. We got a new engine in the car, and he got. Yeah. We had to get an Uber. We had to pack all our stuff into an Uber car.
13: Oh, good God.
14: That sounds like one of those things where, like, at the time you were blanking miserable, but
13: right.
14: When you look back on it, you're like, ha-ha, wasn't
13: it's a
14: that funny?
13: Funny memory. Yeah. Hey, John.
14: John, thanks.
13: Thank you. So how horrible was it forgetting something really important, your wallet, your phone, something else? 1-800-283-101.5.
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24: The Tropical Depression 2 churning in the Eastern Gulf has now strengthened into Tropical Storm Bertha. Bertha could bring heavy rain, strong wind gusts, and storm surges along the Gulf Coast from the Florida Panhandle to as far west as the Middle Texas coast. Bertha is the second named storm of the Atlantic hurricane season. The U.S. has launched a new round of strikes against Iran. In a post on X, U.S. Central Command said it began conducting strikes Monday afternoon at the direction of President Trump. The strikes were designed to further degrade Iranian military capabilities used to attack commercial shipping in the Strait of Hormuz. Officials say the man who allegedly set off an incendiary device outside a New York City federal building was anti-government. The FBI says the 43-year-old suspect came to 26 Federal Plaza on Monday looking to injure people. He allegedly yelled out anti-ICE slurs while being taken down by the NYPD. I'm Tammy Trujillo.
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13: Andy Burnham is now the new British Prime Minister. Rafe Sanchez reports President Trump has been critical of Burnham in the past, calling him liberal.
25: But did have some warm words about his reported plans for more drilling for oil in the waters off of Scotland. Burnham, for his part, says that he is seeking a good relationship with the United States, but he's prepared to stand up to the president if he needs to.
13: Outgoing Prime Minister Keir Starmer left No. 10 Downing Street for a final time Monday before heading to Buckingham Palace to formally tender his resignation. President Trump will attend the dignified transfer of two U.S. soldiers killed in Iranian attacks in Jordan over the weekend. The dignified transfer will take place at Dover Air Force Base in Delaware Tuesday. 19-year-old Isabella Gonzalez of Texas was killed on Friday, while 25-year-old Tyler Freehan of Hawaii died Saturday. The Pentagon says the soldiers were in Jordan supporting Operation Inherent Resolve. That's politics. I'm Brad Siegel.
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3: Here's New Jersey Fast Traffic.
0: Roadwork on 46 eastbound in Fairfield, slowing your ride from Fairfield Road in toward Route 23. You got at least the right lane closed there. 80 looks better. 80 westbound, though, does have some construction near exit 39, out toward exit 35, but delays have long gone. Route 18 north, two lanes closed. Milltown Road to the New Jersey Turnpike in East Brunswick. Construction, of course, 206 in PPAC Gladstone. That's Somerset County. You've got slowdowns with construction both ways at Pottersville Road, and Pottersville Road is shut between 206 and Main Street because of repairs of down wires from an earlier accident. 42 North has work at 295 in Belmar. And you've also got work on the turnpike both ways over by exit 1 near the Delaware Memorial Bridge. Emergency work continues on the westbound DC Expressway, exit 44, where all traffic is diverted off and the left lane closed too. George Washington Bridge upper level has two lanes closed. Cars and buses head downstairs. Stay alert for crews and equipment along the roadway. Roadwork closures and projects to watch overnight. I'm Mitch Torres on New Jersey 101.5.
1: New Jersey 101.5 instant weather. A flood watch goes into effect at 6 a.m. for most of the state. Technically, it covers all or part of 14 counties along the New Jersey Turnpike Corridor or thereabouts. Bottom line, multiple rounds of thunderstorms likely today with flooding rains and damaging winds in play. It is not going to be a washout of a day, but this is definitely a weather-aware kind of day as things could turn hazardous in a hurry. It looks like the biggest round of thunderstorms, the biggest push is going to be from late this afternoon into this evening, let's say 4 p.m. to 10 p.m. Again, flooding, wind, hail, tornado, all on the table today. It's going to be very humid, too. Highs will be in the 80s. The chance of showers and thunderstorms will continue tonight, and then lingering showers and clouds tomorrow will lose some of the humidity with breaks of sun in the afternoon, highs mid-80s. Refreshing with sunshine on Thursday, highs come down to the upper 70s. I'm Chief Meteorologist Dan Zarrow.
5: 69 degrees across New Jersey.
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13: I'm chewing a Tic Tac. Excuse me.
14: Is okay. That the topic?
13: So, no, it is not. Things you chewed at inappropriate times. 1-800. No, we're talking about the many problems of Kylie today. There's a doozy coming up. I mean, like a scary, creepy one coming up after the 4 o'clock news that, in worst case scenario, could lead to an amputation. But we'll get there. But
14: my head did go there.
13: It's happened, but we'll get to that. But how horrible has it felt if you ever forgot something really important when you left the house, even if it was just going to work or maybe, you know, moving, a cross-country trip, whatever it was? She forgot her wallet today. Again, I would rather forget my wallet than forget my phone, but it could be something other than that as well. 1-800-283-101.5. What did you forget really important when you left?
14: Steve calling in from South Jersey. You're on New Jersey 101.5.
33: All right, let's try this again. Can you hear me this time?
13: You had the mute button on, didn't you, Steve?
33: No, I don't know what happened.
14: You left the phone at home.
13: Steve, you can admit that it was the mute button. You're among
33: it
13: friends.
33: Was not, but
13: it really was. Maybe you just got in a funky cell zone in between towers. You never know.
14: Regardless, we can hear you now, Steve.
13: Yeah, it's all good.
33: All right, great. So I feel for Kylie because last week I'm moving. I'm in the process of moving. I'm almost completed, But last week I go and I pick up a U-Haul truck and I go back to the house in Abington, Pennsylvania, and I change into a pair of, you know, crappy shorts and t-shirt to load up the U-Haul.
13: Yeah.
33: Load it all up, drive over to Mount Laurel, New Jersey. I get there and I realize my wallet is in the pair of shorts I changed out of.
13: And you needed it. What was the immediate need? Did it affect you? Were you going to run out of gas without it?
33: The immediate need was I need toll money to get back across the bridge back to Pennsylvania.
13: Oh, that'll do it.
33: Because yeah, so I ended up calling my son who lives in Merchantville and said, "Hey, come help me unload the U-Haul and please make sure you bring at least $20 with you because I need it to get home."
13: See, I think I don't know. Could you have just not paid the toll?
14: No.
33: Not in a U-Haul.
14: Just not pay the toll?
13: Well, I mean, like you get the... like U-Haul will eventually catch up to him and then he could just pay the toll fine or whatever.
33: How do you get through the toll booth? The little arm won't open. The toll collector's not going to open.
13: Oh, I wasn't sure what kind of toll plaza you were talking about, so I didn't know. Yeah, okay, that's different. Yeah, that's different.
33: I'm talking that Tacony-Palmyra Bridge or Betsy Ross Bridge. They're not going to let you across, right?
13: I understand now. What the hell would they do? Like, if that comes up and you just only realize in that moment... Like, will they just take down your information and make you answer for it later? They can't just, like, have you back up on the bridge, right? I'm just curious.
33: So that happened to me one other time.
13: Yeah.
33: Right? A long time ago, 20 years ago.
13: Yeah.
33: And they tell you to pull over to the side, right, and you go into the office and you leave your name and your phone number.
13: Yeah.
33: And,
13: what a pain,
33: it's
13: right?
33: Not a good time either way.
13: What
33: a
13: pain.
33: Yeah.
13: And you know, and then the problem, too, because you forgot your wallet, it's a U-Haul. So it's not like your personal car where you probably might have some change here and there strewn about. It's a U-Haul. You don't have any personal change laying around in the consoles or anything like that. Yeah, so I hear you.
33: And it's $12 to take a U-Haul across the bridge. So
13: $12, is it? Oh, yeah.
14: You definitely need your wallet for that one.
13: Yeah, loose change ain't going to cover that.
14: Gnar.
13: Wow.
14: Steve, thank you so much for calling New Jersey 101.5.
13: Wow. Yeah, I'm trying to I was trying to look for a silver lining, but there was none.
14: There is not one.
13: Right.
14: Okay, so what happened with our, we were mentioning our coworker, Suzanne.
13: Yeah.
14: So this was a weird thing with that. I did not realize it was a thing. Where she went out to start her car. This was in the winter. So mm-hmm. It was cold. She had a jacket on.
13: Yeah.
14: She had her keys in the jacket as she started the car to get it warmed up. She went back in the house. And then I guess she switched jackets.
13: Right. But it's a push button start. Remember that, folks.
14: So then she went back into the car.
13: Car was already started.
14: Drove to work.
13: Yeah.
14: Perfectly fine.
13: Yep.
14: Got to Ewing from Freehold and was like, oh, blank.
13: Right.
14: I don't have my keys.
13: Right.
14: So Frantic called me like, I'm so sorry. Can you get my keys for me?
13: Oh, this is the part that I forgot. You were actually the hero in this story. Because you guys live same town.
14: I'm not going to call myself the hero, but yes. Yes, I was.
13: This is like Michael Scott in The Office when he says, am I a hero? That's not for me to say. But yes. But yes. All right. So yeah, because you had to go get like a spare or something from the neighbor, or the neighbor let herself into the house to get the spare.
14: There was something going on. What was confusing was she asked, like, can you bring me my house keys? And I was like, your house keys?
13: Right.
14: But I didn't realize at the time that the house keys were connected to the car, which is connected to this, which she already started.
13: Right.
14: There was like
13: and the neighbor helped out in something.
14: Pulled into her cul-de-sac and went up to the neighbor, which was like, I'm here for Suzanne. Give me keys, please.
13: Right. And she had already gotten the call.
14: They were like, you're fine.
13: Yeah. Yeah, it's crazy how that can happen. You can actually have, like, not all push-button start cars will be like that.
14: I don't love that that happens. Well, you should not be able to drive 45 minutes without the keys.
13: Right, with leaving your keys in the house, right? Like, I would like it if it stalled out at the end of the driveway or something, or started beeping to warn
14: you. Yeah, exactly. Ding.
13: Right.
14: Ding me.
13: Right. Yeah, it'll ding for every other ungodly thing.
14: It dings if the seatbelt isn't on.
13: Exactly.
14: Right. But if the keys, that's fine. Exactly. I'm sorry, I'm getting heated about Suzanne's car.
13: Oh my God. All right, so Kylie has no... Oh, and here's another thing, just real quick, I'm going to throw it out. Because I know in the past, when this has happened, you have worried about it.
14: Mm-hmm.
13: If you ever forgot your wallet, and you happened to get pulled over by a cop that same day, what's the worst thing that happened to you? Do you always have to go to court? Does anybody know?
14: I'm worried about that on the way home.
13: Do you have... I know, because, I mean, this is the third or maybe fourth time this has happened, and I don't know how you do it this often, but...
14: For content, I don't know.
13: It's happened enough that you're probably now due to get pulled over. You know what I mean? Not to make you feel worse, but... So if you got pulled over and you don't have your credentials, what's the worst that they can do? I mean, they don't arrest you. Do they just give you a ticket and you have to show up in court? Or can you go to the municipal hall and show your license and have the thing thrown? Anybody know? Anybody been through that? Because, yeah, that could be in play tonight. All right. And just how horrible it is to forget a certain important thing. 1-800-283-101.5.
14: 349. Here's fast traffic.
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24: The Better Business Bureau has issued a warning for people who use contactless payments with credit or debit cards. Cameron Nakashima with the BBB says scammers found a way to steal your card's information called ghost tapping.
4: What's happening there is they're walking by you, maybe in a crowded marketplace, maybe you're at a packed event, and they're using that tap to pay near field technology.
24: To prevent them from charging your card without your knowledge, he suggests turning off the tap to pay function on your phone.
4: Using an RFID blocking wallet, or there's little sleeves you can put your cards in. And with your phone, you can actually just turn off tap to pay when you know that you're going into one of those crowded areas.
24: Data from the USDA showing over 4 million Americans did lose SNAP food benefits as a result of the expanded work requirements passed by Republicans in Congress a year ago. One Oregon Congresswoman, Andrea Salinas, says low-income Americans are paying the price.
10: Why did Mr. Trump do this? To give tax cuts to his billionaire buddies. While the cost of health care and groceries skyrocket, families are losing the support they need to put food on the dinner table and pay their bills.
24: Some lawmakers say the requirement is for adults without children who have the ability to work. And Costco isn't just about the hot dog anymore. They've added a new item to their food court. More details from Mark Mayfield.
11: The retail giant now offers chicken strips along with its other popular food court items. According to Costco, a single order includes 5 large chicken breast strips and a container of dipping sauce for $6.99. The item was tested in stores earlier this year and is now being served at Costco warehouses nationally.
24: New York and New Jersey have some of the most expensive movie ticket prices. An analysis from CableTV.com shows the average movie ticket costs $16.30 across the nation, but New York has got that beat with the average ticket priced at $25.24. In New Jersey, you'll spend an average of $18.49 on a ticket. Meantime, Arizona still has the lowest average ticket price at $12.73. I'm Monica Nelson with your Consumer and Business News.
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0: Roadwork on 46 eastbound in Fairfield, slowing your ride from Fairfield Road in toward Route 23. You got at least the right lane closed there. 80 looks better. 80 westbound, though, does have some construction near exit 39, out toward exit 35, but delays have long gone. Route 18 north, two lanes closed. Milltown Road to the New Jersey Turnpike in East Brunswick. Construction, of course, 206 in PPAC Gladstone. That's Somerset County. You've got slowdowns with construction both ways at Pottersville Road, and Pottersville Road is shut between 206 and Main Street because of repairs of downed wires from an earlier accident. 42 North has work at 295 in Belmar. And you've also got work on the turnpike both ways over by exit 1 near the Delaware Memorial Bridge. Emergency work continues on the westbound DC Expressway, exit 44, where all traffic is diverted off. The left lane closed too. George Washington Bridge upper level has two lanes closed. Cars and buses head downstairs. Stay alert for crews and equipment along the roadway. Roadwork closures and projects to watch overnight. I'm Mitch Torres on New Jersey 101.5.
1: New Jersey, 101.5 instant weather. Temperatures around New Jersey this morning are in the 60s and 70s, considerably warmer than yesterday morning, and that's thanks to the return of humidity in our atmosphere. And not only is it going to feel pretty tropical today, but we have to talk about super soaker thunderstorms coming into play later as well. So we're looking at one round of spotty showers and thunderstorms from morning through midday, and then a bigger push of strong thunderstorms from late afternoon into this evening. Flooding rain and severe weather are all possible, so it's definitely an eyes on the sky kind of day today. Lots of clouds, feeling very humid. We'll see highs today in the 80s. The chance of showers and storms will continue tonight. It'll be muggy with lows in the lower 70s. And tomorrow, just some lingering showers and clouds around. Humidity going down. We should see breaks of sun by tomorrow afternoon. High temperatures, mid-80s. I'm Chief Meteorologist Dan Zarrow.
5: 69 degrees across New Jersey.
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14: It is 3:56 with Jeff Dominski and Kylie Moore. I should say Jeff Dominski and a doofus because I forgot my wallet again. And I've no, it sounds like a a bit at this point?
4: Again is the key word. This is, I swear to God, I think this is the fourth time since I've known you.
14: I believe you.
4: You get to work. She can't get in. She's got no gas. But it's starting to feel like the cheap friend when you're like, you know, getting the check at a restaurant. It's like, I forgot. But it's not. Like, this is real. It just keeps forgetting crap. You never forget your phone, though. You notice that?
14: Well, how else am I going to listen to my podcast? I mean, else am I going to listen to Lou and Michelle on the way in, is what I meant to say.
4: That is far more important, but yet you're panicking every time you do this and leave your wallet at home. So important things you leave behind. How much did you panic? 1-800-283-101.5.
14: Mike in Frenchtown, you're on New Jersey 101.5.
8: Hey, guys. Hey. How you doing?
14: Hi, Mike.
4: Good, good.
14: Panicked, but otherwise good.
8: Well, you didn't lose it. You didn't really lose it. I mean, you know where
14: true.
8: It is.
14: So that's
8: right. That's good. Right.
4: This is very
14: that
4: true.
14: That is a good
4: right.
14: point.
4: Losing Thank it you. Outright would be much, much bigger of a deal.
8: Oh, yeah. That's like basket case material.
4: Yeah, anyway. Cancel your cards and new account numbers. Oh, yeah.
8: So a friend of mine goes down to the Outer Banks with his wife and two kids. They get down there from East Windsor, New Jersey. So it's, what, 8.5-hour ride?
4: Mm-hmm.
8: He gets down there, opens the trunk, and they realize they left the luggage in the garage at home.
4: So, I'm sorry.
14: No.
4: Oh, my God. That's great.
8: That's a big miss.
4: Swing and a miss.
14: That's a big whoops.
8: So
4: they had nothing. They had nothing with them at all.
8: They had nothing. But listen what he does. They got there. You know, typically the thing is, you know, you get in your car at 4 o'clock in the morning. And, you know, when you got young kids, you throw the kids in. About 8 o'clock, you get up for breakfast. He gets there at noon. He turned around at around 1 o'clock in the afternoon.
4: No.
8: Drove back to get the luggage and came back. And
4: that's,
8: that was it.
4: Okay,
14: oh my
4: no.
14: God.
4: That's a 16, 17-hour round trip.
8: Absolutely.
4: That's insane.
8: Yeah, that's
4: just
8: what
4: buy,
8: he did.
4: Shouldn't you, like, okay, Mike, if this were you, wouldn't you just buy new stuff for the few days?
8: I guess. I mean, you know, now I would, but back in the day when I had little kids, I don't know if I could afford to buy all new clothes. I'd just buy, you know, one pair of underwear and wear them for the whole week.
4: Oh, yeah. I was going to say, I'm not saying good clothes. I'm saying you go to the cheapest place you can find and you make it very sparing. They just have to keep changing their underwear only every other day. Well, I mean,
8: you're doing
4: a lot
8: of laundry.
4: Well, that's what I was trying to say. I said it very poorly. I made it sound as if like
8: as if I
4: never change underwear. You know,
14: we've
4: what I
14: gone
4: mean.
14: Off the rails.
4: Yeah, you know what I mean. Oh, that's crazy.
14: You know what? I lost my wallet. We lost the plot.
4: Yeah. Okay, Mike. Thank you for calling New Jersey 101.5.
14: Thank you, Mike.
4: But the far more intriguing thing. And I feel like if we had horror music, it should be queuing right now. I'm not asking for it. I know we didn't talk about that. Don't worry about. But this is well, it wasn't a shark, but something happened to Kylie that could have, in some cases, serious medical consequences. And she's still not entirely sure if she's out of the woods.
14: Something, or out of the water.
4: Something got her over the weekend. And we'll tell you what happened coming up on New Jersey 101.5.
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25: President Trump will attend the dignified transfer of two U.S. soldiers killed in Iranian attacks in Jordan over the weekend. Wendy Swanson has details.
26: The dignified transfer will take place at Dover Air Force Base on Tuesday. 19-year-old Isabella Gonzalez of Texas was killed on Friday, while 25-year-old Tyler Feehan of Hawaii died on Saturday. The attack by Iran also left another soldier missing. In a Truth Social post, Trump said, "Every time Iran kills an American soldier, they will pay for that killing many times over." The Pentagon said these soldiers were in Jordan supporting Operation Inherent Resolve, which is the name of the mission against the Islamic State. I'm Wendy Swanson.
25: Secretary of War Pete Hegseth is testifying before the Senate today. He's expected to be joined by Joint Chiefs Chair General Dan Kane at the hearing before the Senate Appropriations Committee. The hearing concerns President Trump's supplemental funding package to cover the costs of the war in Iran and other emergencies. Tropical storm Bertha is threatening the Gulf Coast. Mark Mayfield has that story.
27: Bertha could bring heavy rain, strong wind gusts, and storm surge along the Gulf Coast from the Florida Panhandle to as far west as the middle Texas coast. I'm Mark Mayfield.
25: The American Heart Association says research indicates having up to 5 cups of coffee is generally safe for most adults. Chris Caraggio reports.
28: According to a scientific statement released Monday, the association said the research also suggests that regularly consuming caffeinated coffee without added sugars, flavors, or cream was linked to a lower risk of type 2 diabetes, heart disease, stroke, heart failure, and some irregular heart rhythms. However, researchers cautioned that studying the effects of caffeine on the cardiovascular system is challenging because the benefits could be related to compounds in coffee other than caffeine. The statement added that additional research is needed on coffee and other caffeine-containing products. I'm Chris Caraggio.
25: A judge is temporarily putting a hold on the Paramount-Warner Brothers Discovery merger. This comes after a dozen states sued over the merger, arguing it would harm competition. I'm Tammy Trujillo.
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2: Now, here comes New Jersey Fast Traffic.
5: Roadwork on 46 eastbound in Fairfield, slowing your ride from Fairfield Road in toward Route 23. You got at least the right lane closed there. 80 looks better. 80 westbound, though, does have some construction near exit 39, out toward exit 35, but delays have long gone. Route 18 north, two lanes closed. Milltown Road to the New Jersey Turnpike in East Brunswick. Construction, of course, 206 in PPAC, Gladstone, that's Somerset County. You've got slowdowns with construction both ways at Pottersville Road, and Pottersville Road is shut between 206 and Main Street because of repairs of downed wires from an earlier accident. 42 North has work at 295 in Belmar. And you've also got work on the turnpike both ways over by exit 1 near the Delaware Memorial Bridge. Emergency work continues on the westbound DC Expressway, exit 44, where all traffic is diverted off and the left lane closed too. George Washington Bridge upper level has two lanes closed. Cars and buses head downstairs. Stay alert for crews and equipment along the roadway. Road work closures and projects to watch overnight. I'm Mitch Torres on New Jersey 101.5.
6: New Jersey 101.5 instant weather. Major alarm bells to ring in today's forecast with some nasty thunderstorms possible, if not likely, later today. Here's what to expect. One round of spotty showers and thunderstorms are possible from morning through midday. Then a bigger push of strong thunderstorms from late this afternoon into this evening. I'm worried about flooding rain. I'm worried about severe weather, including damaging winds, hail, and even a tornado. So lots of potential issues today. Got to keep an eye and an ear on the sky. We'll see lots of clouds, and it's going to feel very humid. 60s and 70s this morning, 80s this afternoon. The chance of showers and thunderstorms will eventually dwindle tonight. It's going to feel muggy with lows in the lower 70s, and tomorrow will settle down a bit with lingering showers and clouds and breaks of sun by the afternoon. Breezy and warm in the mid-80s tomorrow. I'm Chief Meteorologist Dan Zarrow.
1: 69 degrees across New Jersey.
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4: Casino Chime Time is 4:11. It's a...

0: it's a Monday. And,
1: it is a Monday.
0: It may be the last Monday that that Kylie has a lower limb. But anyway, but we are Dominski. You heard me. Didn't bite you on your ear. You heard that. But we are Dominski and Moore. I'm Jeff Dominski.
1: I'm Kylie Moore.
0: You already said it's entered your mind.
1: I'm what's left of Kylie Moore.
0: Right. Yeah. She's not having a good day, okay? She lost her wallet. She's been bitten by
1: losing a limb.
0: Right. All right. Now, you first noticed the sharp pain and the sudden itching and redness when? Saturday?
1: Sharp pain. No, I just noticed the itching.
0: I thought there was a sharp pain involved.
1: No, okay, so what's going on? I have to readjust myself so I can get a look at it. I have what I think is a spider bite.
0: It's not a shark. It's a spider bite.
1: You're right.
0: But no, here's the thing, though. A spider bite, even if it's not some venomous spider, they can get nasty. I have seen, and I can show you multiple pictures on Google and blow your phone up with them.
1: I would prefer you didn't.
0: I think you should probably have these just for reference.
1: That's a take.
0: Many, many, many people have gotten a spider bite that gets infected, and the infection can go wild. And I don't know what it is about a spider bite versus other kinds of bug bites, but spider bites can get so nasty, and it will start being almost like, well, like the flesh like gets eaten into.
1: Ew.
0: And it's like,
1: ew.
0: Yeah, it's like turns necrotic. You know what that means? Like dead, like
1: yeah,
0: dead tissue, and it expands and it turns different colors and starts to give off a smell.
1: That's what I don't love about the black dot that I have on the spider bite.
0: Well, and that's
1: spider bite.
0: Okay, so you didn't feel it. You don't know when it exactly happened. You just suddenly felt itchy, looked down, and it was itchy and very red?
1: Correct. I was not outside for any extent of time prior to this happening. Saturday afternoon, it was just suddenly, oh, my leg is itchy.
0: And
1: I have to
0: look.
1: Stop myself. I'm scratching it now.
0: Yeah, don't
1: do
0: that.
1: Hands are up.
0: It could spread more venom.
1: What? Oh.
0: If there's venom. So anyway.
1: All of a sudden, it was like, oh, my leg is itchy. Oh, that's like really like lumpy. Oh, what's that black dot? So then I started icing it. I put not Neosporin. What's it called? Hydrocortisone cream on
0: it. Yeah, for itch. Yeah.
1: And it's been okay.
0: Yeah.
1: But it's still there. It's not as lumpy, but I do still have a red splotch on my leg
0: and
1: that I don't love.
0: When you say red, you say it's actually getting better over the past 48 hours, but at first it was much darker red than what we're looking at now?
1: It was much darker and it was much lumpier. It was not
0: warm,
1: though. People were my mom was asking if it was warm, and it was not.
0: I think that might be the mark of infection if it's warm. I'm not sure, though. So don't take that as gospel.
1: But yeah, I don't.
0: Yeah, but
1: I'm weary of the black dot.
0: There is this odd black dot. Clearly, whatever bit her, it was right there, and it almost looks like the piece of the spider broke off and is embedded. And she's saying no, but I mean, I don't know.
1: I
0: feel like if that were me, I know I would do the wrong thing. And I'm not suggesting anybody do this, but I know because I always do the wrong thing. I would get tweezers and I would start like digging into it. But I already Googled this and they say that's the worst thing to do because if it is a venomous thing situation, it could just spread the venom deeper into your body. So you wouldn't want to do that anyway, but I know I would have done that.
1: Yeah, I'm not going to do that, but I have already started scratching again because it's so itchy.
0: Well, you know what? It's because you're thinking about it now, too. We're suddenly talking about it, so now it's like top of mind. Yeah. But you can take some antihistamine for that.
1: No, that'll
0: like, take
1: put
0: some
1: me to
0: Benadryl.
1: Sleep.
0: Well, yeah.
1: What?
0: You're a little high strung today. Maybe that would be a good thing.
1: Do you want to run the board?
0: Maybe it would calm you down.
1: If you want to push the buttons, sure.
0: I can. I'll try.
1: Cool.
0: I'm not saying I'll do everything right.
1: Peace out, baby.
0: I do it during the news. I could try. All right. So listen, you never saw an actual spider, though.
1: No, I did not.
0: God, so we don't know what kind of spider this was.
1: I did not see what it was, and I was, again, not outside.
0: So it could have been a recluse.
1: It could be something that could strike again.
0: Well, I'm just saying, like, that's a venom spider.
1: Right.
0: Black widow?
1: Uh-huh.
0: Yeah.

0: do that. I'm not saying no, you can do that if you got advice or whatever. But for anybody who does not have anything to say about spider bites, which I was not anticipating, I want to know, what is the worst thing that's ever bitten you? What's the worst bite you ever had?
1: It could be a dog.
0: Yeah, I was going to say, it could, okay, like.
1: It could be a person.
0: It could be. I was going to mention that. Like, you know those green heads? Those nasty flies.
1: Yeah.
0: Oh, those can stay, though they can hurt so much, and there could be a swarm of them. So it might not, like, at least a spider bite will just be one bite. But those green heads, you might get like dozens of them in just like one day if you're on the Back Bay.
1: Those sound nasty.
0: Right? There's those. What about, like, I was bitten by a gerbil one time. It was a pet.
1: Well,
0: and I was trying to tame it. I was trying to, like, get it to calm down, and it, like, full-on drew blood out of my finger. Oh, that hurt. But I was going to say, what about, like, you know, like, a rat? Anybody ever grow up, like, in the inner city? You were a kid. Mom and dad didn't have a lot of money. You had rats in your walk-up. You got a rat bite. Can you imagine that? Or there's a dog bite. Or what about a bat bite? You wake up in the morning. They say that a bat bite, the teeth are so fine, the fangs, you don't even feel it. You could be bitten by a bat and not even know that you were.
1: That's terrifying, because that could have a lot of repercussions.
0: I know. This is why they say if you find a bat was in your bedroom where you sleep, they say automatically start to get rabies shots, because you won't even know if it bit you, unlike a spider bite. Or you already mentioned this, a dog bite. I'll even take a human bite. Don't they say there's nothing worse than the filth that is in a human mouth?
1: I believe it.
0: Yeah. Now, I had a bite from my kid.
1: Oh, right.
0: Right. I mean,
1: what are your boys?
0: Yeah. From my kid, one of my autistic children. And he was having a meltdown in a grocery store, and it was right in front of people, and he full on put his teeth right into my finger, and it drew blood, and it broke the nail, and
1: it broke the nail?
0: Oh yeah. Oh, it hurt. It was right on my fingertip, and he just clamped down. Oh my God. Yeah, he was in a full autistic meltdown. So yeah, I had a human bite. So yeah. We're doing a little bite talk.
1: We want to know. Who bit?
0: Yeah, really. Who bit you, or what bit you? All right, so what's the worst thing that ever bit you? 1-800-283-101.5.
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3: Christopher Nolan's The Odyssey off to an epic start at the box office. The film sailing to a $124 million start to take the top spot at the North American box office. Disney's live-action remake Moana finishing a distant second with $19 million in its second weekend. The first full trailer for the next Avengers film is out, and fans can buy their tickets. Avengers Doomsday will see much of the original cast return as the superhero team goes up against the supervillain Dr. Doom. To mark the trailer release, Disney releasing tickets for the first showings at Infinity Vision certified theaters. Avengers Doomsday hits theaters December 18th. It'll be the first Avengers film since 2019's Avengers Endgame. Taylor Swift, Miranda Lambert, and Chris Stapleton. Among the 2026 class of nominees for the Nashville Songwriters Hall of Fame, they've been nominated in the Contemporary Songwriter Artist category, with one inductee to be selected later this year. Tinashe is set to release a new album. It's called Pop Star, and the singer recently dropped the second single, Crash Out. The first single, Too Easy, was released June 5th. The upcoming album will be the singer's first since 2024's Quantum Baby. Pop Star will be out September 25th. That's entertainment. I'm Jennifer Bolsoni.
2: 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It's 4:18. Here's New Jersey Fast Traffic.
4: Roadwork on 46 eastbound in Fairfield, slowing your ride from Fairfield Road in toward Route 23. You got at least the right lane closed there. 80 looks better. 80 westbound, though, does have some construction near exit 39, out toward exit 35, but delays have long gone. Route 18 north, two lanes closed. Milltown Road to the New Jersey Turnpike in East Brunswick. Construction, of course, 206 in PPAC, Gladstone, that's Somerset County. You've got slowdowns with construction both ways at Pottersville Road, and Pottersville Road is shut between 206 and Main Street.

0: because of repairs of downed wires from an earlier accident. 42 North has work at 295 in Belmar. And you've also got work on the turnpike both ways over by Exit 1 near the Delaware Memorial Bridge. Emergency work continues on the westbound DC Expressway, Exit 44, where all traffic is diverted off and the left lane closed too. George Washington Bridge upper level has two lanes closed. Cars and buses head downstairs. Stay alert for crews and equipment along the roadway. Roadwork closures and projects to watch overnight. I'm Mitch Torres on New Jersey 101.5.
1: New Jersey 101.5 instant weather. Temperatures around New Jersey this morning are in the 60s and 70s, considerably warmer than yesterday morning. And that's thanks to the return of humidity in our atmosphere. And not only is it going to feel pretty tropical today, but we have to talk about super soaker thunderstorms coming into play later as well. So we're looking at one round of spotty showers and thunderstorms from morning through midday, and then a bigger push of strong thunderstorms from late afternoon into this evening. Flooding rain and severe weather are all possible, so it's definitely an eyes on the sky kind of day today. Lots of clouds, feeling very humid. We'll see highs today in the 80s. The chance of showers and storms will continue tonight. It'll be muggy with lows in the lower 70s. And tomorrow, just some lingering showers and clouds around. Humidity going down. We should see breaks of sun by tomorrow afternoon. High temperatures, mid-80s. I'm Chief Meteorologist Dan Zarrow.
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3: 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Plus traffic, weather, and all the fun only Big Joe can deliver. 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
15: So, I was just looking at a bite chart. Good news is most spider bites aren't necessarily going to kill you. But,
16: most?
15: Well, yeah. Yeah, like there's
16: so some?
15: Well, yeah. But, I mean, you don't... where was it? The Brazilian wandering spider could be bad. But, I mean, what are the odds you had a Brazilian wandering spider get you in Freehold?
16: I don't want to find out. What does the bite look like? Does it have a picture?
15: It does not. It does not. But one of the top 12 most dangerous bites, that's on there, that Brazilian spider. But one of the top 12 most dangerous bites is the human. Like I said, a human bite. And you know why? There are 700 types of bacteria living on the human tongue.
16: Ew.
15: Oh, yeah. Yeah. Not to mention even more.
16: 700? Where's the room?
15: In between the teeth. There's even more. And you could get hepatitis B, hepatitis C. You could get herpes by taking a human bite. You could get tetanus. You get HIV. All kinds of deadly things you can have from a human bite.
16: Okay. Well, I know this wasn't a human bite.
15: Yeah. But yeah.
16: I'm still worried about the spider bite. So we want to know.
15: Yeah. Tell us about your bite.
16: Yeah. Let me feel like I'm not alone. What's the worst thing that's ever bitten you? 1-800-283-101.5.
15: Dinakara in Somerset. Did I just butcher your name, Dinakara?
17: Yeah, that's correct. Yeah.
18: This call will be recorded.
15: Oh, we're being recorded. Oh, so it's Dinakara. Okay.
17: Yeah.
15: Okay. What do you want to tell us?
17: Yeah. Back in 2005, like I was staying in London.
15: Mm-hmm.
17: In a paying guest. So there was a family there, and the kid was, I was playing with the kid, and then the kid, 3-year-old, she bit me.
16: The kid bit you?
17: And I didn't, in my hand. She was pretending biting, like I was playing with her, like pretend, and then she really bit. And 2 days later, my entire hand was too swollen, like
15: left hand. Is that when you started recording your phone calls because you just didn't trust people anymore?
16: No, bitch aside.
17: I just want to show it to my wife. So. Yeah. No, this is like 2005, and then I was hospitalized for 7 years. Actually, 7 days almost.
15: Oh, so this was bad.
17: Yeah. So it was. I was hospitalized almost like 7 days, and it was really like for 5 days it was really paining, like, and they had to put like a lot of injection to me, like a lot of drips and injection.
15: Ooh, jeez.
17: Yeah,
15: just
17: and end of the day, like after 7th day, my like right hand also was swollen because of the nurse. She was trying to put it in the wrong way, like so. Like both the hands were swollen by end of the time. Like when I was discharged from the hospital.
15: From a 3-year-old.
16: Just an ever-loving nightmare.
15: Yeah. When do you get a vasectomy after that? Like I was going to say. Right? I'm never having a kid after that, man.
16: Thank you so much for calling New Jersey 101.5.
15: It's like, give me a pit bull.
16: That was one of those calls where, you know, where when we were talking about something, you start like touching it. I like was closing my hands the entire time. Just
15: right. Ugh. Imagine your own hands being swollen.
16: Don't bite there.
15: All right. So Kylie is pretty sure, and it looks like it to me too. It's on her leg. Everybody at work can see this thing. Ugh. It's a spider bite. She has a spider bite on her leg.
16: Goodbye to my right leg.
15: Yeah. Right. And so we're just asking you, what's the worst thing that ever bit you? 1-800-283-101.5.
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27: President Trump will attend the dignified transfer of two U.S. soldiers killed in Iranian attacks in Jordan over the weekend. The dignified transfer will take place at Dover Air Force Base later on today. 19-year-old Isabella Gonzalez of Texas was killed on Friday, while 25-year-old Tyler Freehan of Hawaii died on Saturday. The attack by Iran also left another soldier missing. Secretary of War Pete Hegseth testifies before the Senate today. The hearing concerns President Trump's supplemental funding package to cover the costs of the war in Iran and other emergencies. Tropical Storm Bertha is eyeing the Gulf Coast. The latest update from the National Hurricane Center puts the storm about 125 miles south of Panama City, Florida, heading northwest with maximum sustained winds of 50 miles per hour. Bertha could bring heavy rains, winds, rip currents, and storm surges to the region as it moves along the coast. I'm Tammy Trujillo.
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28: A new study suggests GLP-1-related weight loss may improve relationships and employment status for some women.
29: Harvard professor Rebecca Diamond independently published research that found a link between weight loss medication and a change in women's social and economic outcomes. Diamond used the Understanding America study to compare women who started GLP-1s for weight loss to those who haven't. The study found that marriage and cohabitation jumped for single women who lost weight on GLP-1s after 18 months. Among women who were not employed at the start of the study, job opportunities increased by 27%. I'm Lisa Carton.
28: Dance lessons reduce depression symptoms in young adults. That's according to a new study by the University of Oxford and Oxford Health. The study involved a salsa dance 8-week program for 18 to 24-year-olds who had mild to moderate severe depression symptoms. And research shows those who took part had a significant reduction of social anxiety and depression compared to the control group. Health update, I'm Scott Pringle.
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0: Crash now on the western spur of the New Jersey Turnpike. It's northbound north of 18W. Two left lanes are closed. 46 East still a bit busy. Fairfield Road to Route 23 in Wayne. That is all because of construction. 18 North, two lanes closed for road work. Approaching the New Jersey Turnpike in East Brunswick, and the right lane closed farther up the line from George Street to Route 27 in New Brunswick. Stiles Street in Linden at West Elizabeth Avenue, a crash at that intersection. 206 single laning both ways by Pottersville Road because of construction work. Across the Hudson, leaving New Jersey, jammed upstairs at the George. Road work blocks two lanes. Cars and buses use the lower level. Next report in 15 minutes on New Jersey 101.5.
1: New Jersey 101.5 instant weather. A flood watch goes into effect at 6 a.m. for most of the state. Technically, it covers all or part of 14 counties along the New Jersey Turnpike corridor or thereabouts. Bottom line, multiple rounds of thunderstorms likely today with flooding rains and damaging winds in play. It is not going to be a washout of a day, but this is definitely a weather-aware kind of day as things could turn hazardous in a hurry. It looks like the biggest round of thunderstorms. The biggest push is going to be from late this afternoon into this evening, let's say 4 p.m. to 10 p.m. Again, flooding, wind, hail, tornado, all on the table today. It's going to be very humid, too. Highs will be in the 80s. The chance of showers and thunderstorms will continue tonight, and then lingering showers and clouds tomorrow will lose some of the humidity with breaks of sun in the afternoon, highs mid-80s. Refreshing with sunshine on Thursday, highs come down to the upper 70s. I'm Chief Meteorologist Dan Zarrow.
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16: It is 4:39 with Jeff Dominski and Kylie Moore. An infected, possibly Kylie Moore? I don't know. Something bit me. Something bit me on my leg, and I have a red splotch with a little black dot that is itchy, and I don't care for it.
15: It was a spider.
16: What makes you so sure?
15: Because, I mean, I looked up. I've had this fascination with infected spider bites, and these are like the before of the before and after. So I have a long history. As you know, I look up twisted things late at night when I can't sleep. You know?
16: Oh, yeah, like you're like a pimple popper.
15: Yep, I look at video of, like, you know, raw footage of plane crashes, things like this. Right. So I've looked at plenty of before and after. That's definitely a spider bite. Yeah.
16: Cool.
15: Yeah. Your neck is also pulsing and turning purple.
16: That's
15: anyway.
16: Just from stress.
15: All right, so we're asking.
16: Oh, no, it was too inside.
15: Yeah, really. It's been a day. All right, so we want to know, what is the worst thing that's ever bitten you? 1-800-283-101.5.
16: D in Montgomery, you're on New Jersey 101.5. What bit you?
5: Hi, how are you?
16: Good.
5: I was bitten by a horsefly.
15: What the hell is a horsefly? What is that?
5: Oh, my gosh. It is a humongous fly. It's probably like, if you're looking at your thumb, it's probably from your knuckle to, like, the knuckle that by the hand. Like, it's huge.
15: Wow.
16: Ew.
15: And
5: yes.
15: When I was
5: in the Bahamas.
15: Do they hurt as much as those greenheads? The green?
5: Oh, it was the worst. As soon as it bit, I almost was like, I thought someone, like, pinched me or stabbed me with, like, a knife or something.
15: Yikes.
5: It was excruciating.
15: Does it go away quickly, or does it last?
16: Yeah, I was...
5: No, no. It went away, like, it probably took maybe 2 weeks.
15: It
5: was extremely itchy, extremely painful.
15: Oh, no.
16: What do you do to... Is there any cure? Or you just hope?
5: It's just like if you were bitten by a regular, like, those stupid greenhead flies.
15: Yeah.
5: It just, you know, it just took time for it to go away. And I was in the Bahamas, so it was just miserable.
15: Yeah, I guess don't go to the Bahamas.
5: This was, like, in 2002, I think. But it was, like, a big knot on my back.
15: Ooh.
5: It was horrible.
15: Oh, I didn't know you could do that.
16: Yeah, that sounds very disgusting, infuriating.
15: At least when you get a greenhead bite, it seems like it just hurts for a couple of seconds. But then I don't remember ever, like, having lumps or anything left.
16: Or 2 weeks.
15: Right?
16: My goodness.
15: Yeah.
16: D, I'm sorry you went through that. Thank you for calling New Jersey 101.5. I don't feel alone now.
15: Lori in Atco, you're in New Jersey 101.5. Hey, Lori.
6: Hi, how are you?
15: Okay. What'd you want to tell us?
6: Okay. I think Kylie just needs to put Benadryl cream on the spider bite. Take Benadryl when she goes home and sleeps. And that will cure all the problems.
15: I didn't know they had a Benadryl cream. I didn't even realize that.
16: I've heard of
6: Benadryl cream is best thing ever. Any bite you have, if you're fair skinned and you get a bite, you put Benadryl cream on it, it's gone.
16: I've definitely heard of Benadryl spray. I did that when I got my allergy shots.
6: Yeah, Benadryl cream is the best thing ever. And then we can't even compare an insect bite to a human person biting you or a dog biting you. That's just a whole...
16: Yeah, we can try. It's kind of fun.
15: Yeah.
16: Why? What happened to you?
6: Yes. No, my son, when he's always fair-skinned, he would get bit by even bees, caterpillars with spikes in them, anything that bit by, you put Benadryl cream on it. It's fair-skinned kind of problem.
7: Mm, okay.
16: Wow, okay. Right. So noted. Lori, thank you so much for calling New Jersey 101.5. Yeah, when I got my allergy shots and they would get, like, not infected, when they would get itchy, you'd put Benadryl spray on that. So that's how I know about that.
7: Mm.
16: And that would make me sleepy. So that is a legitimately good suggestion.
15: Mm. Holden, you're on New Jersey 101.5. Hey, Holden, what's up?
8: Hey, guys. What you described does sound like a spider bite. I did not have one, but my fiance, Marion, this was a couple years ago, had it. And it was on her face, and she wound up being hospitalized for like 2 nights. They pumped her with antibiotics and fluids and all. Like,
7: wow.
8: They said where it was on her face, she potentially, they told us, could have lost her sight. So,
16: good God!
15: Did they ever figure out what kind of spider this was, or they have no idea?
8: Here's the thing, and you know, I kid you not, this is a true story. While she gets Brazilians, I don't know if it was a Brazilian spider, what kind, they didn't say.
15: Yeah.
8: So anyway, I don't know what they assume it was a spider. Was it one of your Brazilians? We don't know.
15: Huh.
8: But like it was a serious thing. So I don't want to downplay the prior caller about just put Benadryl on it. It's on your leg, not your face, so that should be okay. But this wound up, like, it just got worse as the day went on. We wound up in the emergency room, and they admitted her for 2 nights.
15: Did they ever say it was, like, officially infected, or this was just that bad of a bite without even being infected that she needed this care?
8: No, it was how you described it. Like, you could see the little hole, if you will, and it was blotchy and red, and it just kept getting bigger and bigger. Like, at first, we were like, it'll go away. And then, like, a few hours later, we're like, you know what? We better check this out. It's on your face. So, again, I don't know if it was the type of spider or the location. So, I don't want to scare you because it's your leg. But, like,
16: too late, Holden.
15: Yeah, really. Really.
8: Well, no, I mean, if it stays a while, like, don't mess around with it because you just don't know.
16: No, that's fair advice.
15: All right,
16: I'm
15: going to
16: keep
15: it. Thank you.
16: Putting stuff on it. Mm. Holden, thank you for calling New Jersey 101.5.
15: Ralph in Milford is calling in with a story. Hey, Ralph, what's the worst thing that ever bit you?
9: Hey, you guys. First, I'd just like to say to Kylie, was that a spider bite indoors or outdoors? Do you know?
16: It must have been indoors because I have not been outside.
9: Oh, okay, because I heard you mention about the possibility of a brown recluse, and you'd be more apt to get bit indoors with that. If this thing starts getting a little bigger, you better go to the hospital or the emergency room or something like that. Get a doctor to look at it.
16: It has stayed.
9: Anyway.
16: I'm trying to pull my... Okay. It has stayed about the same size. Like, let's say about the size of a quarter. It has stayed consistent over the last 40...
15: It's bigger. What? It's bigger.
16: What?
15: You're just...
9: That's big.
15: It's okay. It's bigger. It's honestly probably about the size of a silver dollar.
16: Okay, it has stayed... trying to say was it has stayed the same size over the last 48 hours.
15: Yeah, I'm just saying. It was bigger than
9: that. Oh, okay. So the Benadryl can hurt, that's for sure. Anyway, I was bit... I used to live in Hawaii on the island of Kauai.
16: Oh, wow.
9: And they
16: good
9: have,
16: for you.
9: They have a... yeah, really. They have a... a centipede that lives out there, and they can get anywhere from 8 to 10 inches long and about maybe up to 2, 2.5 inches across.
15: Jeez.
9: And these guys are fast, you know? And one night when I was asleep, I felt like somebody stuck me in my butt cheek, with a hot soldering iron. And, nobody was there with a hot soldering iron. So if you, oh man, that must be a centipede, right? So it hurt, man. It was hot. So I went in the bathroom and I got a couple of mirrors and I managed to look at the spot and there were 2 fang marks there, which, you know, confirmed that it was.
15: No way! And what can they do to you?
9: Like, well, this one here, it hurt for maybe a week or two.
15: Yikes!
9: And it was as itchy as could be, and then as that went away. It also got swollen, but it was itchy for a long time, maybe a couple of months. And it just was always there. And then finally, you know, kind of like didn't itch as much and so on and so forth. and it happened on 3 different occasions to me. Ugh. And it was always in my bed on the same butt cheek.
15: Wait a minute. So this giant centipede in Hawaii prefers the male butt. It won't let go.
9: I don't know.
15: Clearly.
9: There must be some kind of a pronoun for him. I don't know. But anyway.
15: Were you like an ass model or something? Did you just have like this like incredible
16: you
15: butt?
16: Don't have what to answer. You don't
15: on?
16: Have to answer, Ralph.
9: I have no idea what attracted him. But anyway, it was like these guys are fast, and it got to the point where when I could tell by the smell that one came into my room.
15: Ew.
9: They had this musty smell to them. And one night I had a porch lamp next to my bed. You know how they have that metal plate on the bottom that holds the lamp up? I hear this clickety clackety on it, you know?
15: Ew.
9: And I'm waking. It's like 3 o'clock in the morning and I'm thinking, oh man, I hope it's one of those big roaches. We had roaches out there the size of a garbage truck, you know? And I'm thinking, I hope it's a roach, and it's not. But it was another one of these guys, and
15: his butt immediately clenched. All right, hey, Ralph, we gotta fly, man.
16: Wow. Ralph, mahalo. Thank you for calling New Jersey 101.5.
15: Oh, well, you don't have to top that. All right, what's the worst thing? What's the worst thing that's bitten you? 1-800-283-101.5.
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10: About 4,500 Google employees have signed and delivered a petition to Google and Alphabet Incorporated CEO Sundar Pichai. Members of the Alphabet Workers Union delivered the petition on Google's Mountain View campus late last week. Union leaders say they had a productive meeting with one of Pichai's staff members. It comes with the tech market being radically reshaped by the emergence of AI technology. Google's rival companies like Oracle, Meta, and LinkedIn have laid off thousands of employees since 2022, citing AI.
7: The Trump administration is reportedly controlling access to the most advanced AI models. Sources tell CNBC that the White House is now vetting which companies can get access to the latest frontier models. The Trump administration insists the decision still rests with companies like Anthropic and OpenAI. And Google's parent company Alphabet and Tesla will report second quarter financial results on Wednesday. Intel is going to try and recapture its 2025 glow when it reports its earnings on Thursday. Tech Report, I'm Mark Mayfield.
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3: Now, here comes New Jersey Fast Traffic.
16: We're back.
0: working on a crash on the western spur of the New Jersey Turnpike. It's northbound past 18W. You got two lanes closed. Maybe the eastern spur. That'll work out better for you. Yeah, Pottersville Road. That is still shut down. We just spoke to police in PPAC Gladstone. Down wires still there. Pottersville Road is shut between 206 and Main Street. 206 is slow with construction in that area as well. Style Street in Linden at West Elizabeth Avenue. Watch out for an accident at that intersection. And leaving New Jersey, GW Bridge upper level. As they clear the road work, you got 15.

0: to 20-minute delays upstairs. Cars and buses best head to the lower level. 1 and 9 South, a little slow approaching the Route 9 split in Woodbridge, actually right by Avenel Street. We thought it might be construction. Cameras are out in that area. Next report in 15 minutes, New Jersey, 101.5.
1: New Jersey, 101.5 instant weather. Temperatures around New Jersey this morning are in the 60s and 70s, considerably warmer than yesterday morning. And that's thanks to the return of humidity in our atmosphere. And not only is it going to feel pretty tropical today, but we have to talk about super soaker thunderstorms coming into play later as well. So we're looking at one round of spotty showers and thunderstorms from morning through midday, and then a bigger push of strong thunderstorms from late afternoon into this evening. Flooding rain and severe weather are all possible, so it's definitely an eyes on the sky kind of day today. Lots of clouds, feeling very humid. We'll see highs today in the 80s. The chance of showers and storms will continue tonight. It'll be muggy with lows in the lower 70s. And tomorrow, just some lingering showers and clouds around. Humidity going down. We should see breaks of sun by tomorrow afternoon. High temperatures mid-80s. I'm Chief Meteorologist Dan Zarro.
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7: By the way, another thing, Kylie.
8: Yes.
7: Every now and then.
8: You fall apart?
7: No, it's not about Bonnie Tyler. It's about your spider bite. Every now and then, get your leg as close to your nose as you can and just take a sniff, make sure it doesn't smell like cheese.
8: Ew.
7: No, because that's going to be, because that's when it's like going bad.
8: Okay.
7: Ah, you got it all the way there. Look
8: so
7: at
8: far,
7: you.
8: So far, so good.
7: All right, look at you.
8: She's flexible.
7: 1-800-283-101.5. We're doing a round of, I guess you could call that, I got that beat, but it's the bite version.
8: I got that bit.
7: All right, I got that bit. Kyle in Trenton, you're on New Jersey 101.5.
9: What's up, guys?
7: Hey, what's going on?
9: Kylie, you guys work your tail feathers off. Go to the hospital. You have health insurance for this reason. If something mysterious...
8: Oh, you think we have insurance?
7: No, we do. It's just not good, but we've got it.
8: I'm sorry, Kyle.
9: Well, it's something... Yeah, don't interrupt, please. If something sinks its teeth into you and you're unsure of what that creature was... You should probably go to the hospital because you could be like me and not go to the hospital until you can't walk and find out that you had Lyme's disease and a tick bit you.
8: Oh, wait, how old were you when this happened?
9: I was like, I don't know, going into ninth grade. It was summer of eighth grade, like literally arguably the best summer of your life. And I went away to scout camp and their whole entire shower and like their water system broke. So everybody, we went down to the lake And I was like, all right, that's weird. But I got bit on the back of my leg. And in eighth grade, you don't, like, there would be nowhere for me to feel that or know that. You don't feel it, you know?
7: Right.
9: If you can't see it, that's half the battle.
7: Yeah.
9: And I didn't know, and I went back to work. You know, I was working, for a friend of ours, bakery, and I was like, my legs hurt. My dad's like, yeah, we'll try farming. Get up. Like, your legs don't hurt. You're just complaining. And one day I woke up with Bell's palsy, and we're like, all right, now we have to go to the hospital.
7: Yeah, so, thanks, Dad.
9: Yeah. Oh, dude,
7: thanks for the concern.
9: he felt really bad.
7: I know.
9: He was so sweet after that. I wish that happened a few more times because he was so sweet and nice after that. I love him so nice.
7: Yeah, really. You needed that to happen two or three more times to really hold things over his head.
9: I need another guitar, Dad, please.
8: Remember the limes?
7: Well,
9: yeah, right.
7: Well, I'm glad it got better. Because that can be like lifelong.
9: Oh yeah, I got meningitis from it because I waited so long. I got Bell's palsy from it because I waited so long, and they had to put a PICC line in, which is like a thing that goes from like your elbow, like we're in the crease of your elbow, directly into like the main aorta of your heart. My dad gave me like injections twice a day.
7: I'm not even being funny. This is true. I knew a woman who got Lyme's disease. And she used to be like this champion speller, can't spell.
8: Oh.
7: She lost her ability to spell almost anything after winning like spelling bees back in like middle school. The weirdest freaking
8: thing. Yeah,
7: I know. That's what I'm saying.
8: I'm not challenging you.
7: It's not the worst symptom. I'm saying it's a weird symptom. But anyway.
8: Kyle, thank you so much for calling New Jersey 101.5. We have the news right now. Stay with us.
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21: The U.S. has launched a new round of strikes against Iran. In a post on X, U.S. Central Command said the strikes were designed to further degrade Iranian military capabilities used to attack commercial shipping in the Strait of Hormuz. President Trump will attend the dignified transfer of two U.S. soldiers killed in Iranian attacks in Jordan over the weekend. Wendy Swanson reports.
22: The dignified transfer will take place at Dover Air Force Base on Tuesday. 19-year-old Isabella Gonzalez of Texas was killed on Friday, while 25-year-old Tyler Feehan of Hawaii died on Saturday. The attack by Iran also left another soldier missing. In a Truth Social post, Trump said, every time Iran kills an American soldier, they will pay for that killing many times over. The Pentagon said these soldiers were in Jordan supporting Operation Inherent Resolve, which is the name of the mission against the Islamic State. I'm Wendy Swanson.
21: President Trump is imposing additional 50% tariffs on certain Canadian goods over alleged trade discrimination. Scott Carr has more.
23: The White House says Trump signed three proclamations on Monday that target certain Canadian imports with the tariffs as a response to the trade discrimination they cite. The White House says Trump is leveling the playing field for crucial American exports that include motor vehicles, alcohol, and dairy products. The Canadian products being targeted range from wine to hockey sticks. I'm Scott Carr in Washington.
21: President Trump says he's wishing the new British Prime Minister good luck and Godspeed. In a post on Truth Social, Trump wrote that he had a good conversation with Andy Burnham, adding that they discussed North Sea oil, the military alliance, the mining of the Hormuz Strait, and many other topics. Burnham is succeeding Keir Starmer, who agreed to step down last month following a series of election defeats and scandals. And gas prices are rising again as the ceasefire between the U.S. and Iran falls apart. According to AAA, the average price was exactly $4 on Monday, up from $3.87 a week ago. I'm Mark Mayfield.
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7: Here's New Jersey Fast Traffic.
8: Tuesday morning update. New Jersey Turnpike northbound Western Spur reopen. All lanes up by exit 1518W. Accident has been cleared. Style Street and Linden by West Elizabeth Avenue. An accident. One lane is blocked. 18 northbound construction work until about 5:30. Northbound right lane at George Street. 287 still lingering construction north and south by Route 1. And we've got the Hudson River crossings looking good at the moment. Traffic is made possible by the New Jersey Department of Health. 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I'm Bob Williams. Next port, 15 minutes on New Jersey 101.5.
9: New Jersey 101.5 instant weather. Major alarm bells to ring in today's forecast with some nasty thunderstorms possible, if not likely, later today. Here's what to expect. One round of spotty showers and thunderstorms are possible from morning through midday. Then a bigger push of strong thunderstorms from late this afternoon into this evening. I'm worried about flooding rain. I'm worried about severe weather, including damaging winds, hail, and even a tornado. So lots of potential issues today. Got to keep an eye and an ear on the sky. We'll see lots of clouds, and it's going to feel very humid. 60s and 70s this morning, 80s this afternoon. The chance of showers and thunderstorms will eventually dwindle tonight. It's going to feel muggy with lows in the lower 70s. And tomorrow will settle down a bit with lingering showers and clouds and breaks of sun by the afternoon. Breezy and warm in the mid-80s tomorrow. I'm Chief Meteorologist Dan Zarro.
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30: 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We are Dominski and Moore. I'm Kylie Moore.
31: And I'm Jeff Dominski. We're going to be talking about a fun thing and something that everybody has thought about in just a second. I just want to be serious for just a minute or two, just to recognize the fine work of a Long Branch police officer. This sounds so scary, but he lived through this. It was an officer, Benitez, out of Long Branch. He was responding, and by the way, and I saw photos of him, young guy, I'm not sure his age, but I mean young guy, and clearly dedicated, because he's responding to a domestic dispute where it's alleged that there was, well, I mean, clearly it was happening. It was a domestic assault where some idiot is not only beating on a woman, but trying to cut her. He has a knife.
30: Good
31: he's
30: God.
31: Stabbing her. Yep, yep. And Benitez gets there, and he's alone at first. And he rushes right in. Now, when you see somebody with a knife, he easily could have done what would end up being all over the news in a negative way. And I bet you he would have had every right to do it and used his firearm and just killed the guy. He could have done that. He didn't. He didn't do that. And that's why I want to just give his name. Because he got into the fray. Mm-hmm. I mean, like hand to hand, pulling this guy off of this woman. Even though he's got a knife, he ended up, it's being described as getting, quote, stabbed in the head. He lived through this. And however exactly the knife got him, it got him enough that they said he lost a tremendous amount of blood. It was other police officers who were arriving right after. They subdued the suspect, but then other officers immediately, like they couldn't even wait for an ambulance. Apparently it was that bad.
30: Wow.
31: They got him. They rushed him themselves to Monmouth Medical Center. He had to stay there overnight, but he ended up getting released on Sunday. But he lost a lot of blood and he saved this woman's life. An officer, Getter Benitez from Long Branch. And I just want to say it because I'm telling you, had this gone the other way, had a gun been drawn, had a bullet been fired, then all of a sudden, you know, there's a certain portion of society that would have just been blaming him no matter what, mm-hmm. and it would not have been fair. But you know, it's like the good cops never get their names said, and so I just wanted to say it because I just thought that was such a scary story, and good for him. That's and you know, and now a woman can hopefully get on with her life. And away from this creep, thanks to Officer Benitez. So, anyway. And now for something completely different.
30: Yeah, I don't know how to transition
31: yeah,
30: from that.
31: No,
30: that
31: was you don't. You don't. you just quote Monty Python and you move on. No, I had already said we're gonna talk about something kind of fun. But I think this is very relatable. Haven't we all kind of plotted out how a road trip is going to go down? Not with the map and all of that, but with the music.
30: Yeah,
31: right?
30: So we got a message from a listener who is going on his bachelor party this weekend.
31: Mm-hmm.
30: And he was looking for a little bit of maybe a soundtrack to go with it. And it doesn't have to be, you know, bachelor related, but a road trip playlist.
31: I mean, because I could do that.
30: Oh, because I've already
31: Another One Bites the Dust?
30: Oh, that. See, I was going to go with this one. Another one bites the dust.
31: Oh, that's just now hitting you?
30: No, I was just... I was just letting you know that I did not acknowledge the joke.
31: It doesn't matter. Now this is a good boys getaway road trip music. This absolutely is good.
10: Guess who just got back today? Them wild-eyed boys that have been away.
30: And this is also, this is a perfect, like, driving in the summer song. Like, you need the windows down for this.
31: I would agree.
30: It needs to be, like, above 75 degrees.
31: Mm-hmm.
30: Has to be sunny, but I will allow sunset.
31: Where is this guy traveling? It's for, I mean, and again, it doesn't have to play into the whole bachelor party thing. We're just saying, If you were going to take any kind of road trip, what would be on your playlist? 1-800-283-101.5. But he's going from Jersey to where?
30: Tennessee.
31: Know? Oh, so this is all right. So this is a good long haul. Nice.
30: It's somewhere in the message. I want to say it's like a 12-hour trip. I don't remember. I'm not going to look at my phone.
31: I would think that would be about accurate. Yeah.
30: I would suggest, and this is not boy related, but I just feel like this is a good, you're in the car, the windows are down, you want to belt it out.
10: Josie's on a vacation far away.
31: Very good song.
10: Come around and talk it over. So many things.
31: Here's my favorite line.

0: song, I instantly think it's a good driving song, but in a mellow way, you know?
1: Mm.
0: Yeah. Probably not for a good bachelor party weekend. What are they doing when they get there?
1: That was not in the message. I don't know.
0: It's not going to be old school, is it? Because nobody does that anymore. It's not.
1: If they want to message us back, they can.
0: Yeah. I don't think any guys do that anymore. Usually it's, you know, like poker and, I don't know, paintball and go kill an animal.
1: Wanted to come up with an example, but paintball was like perfect.
0: Yeah. Yeah. I mean, that's what guys do.
1: Some brews and paintball.
0: Yeah. All right. So listen, that's not really the point, though. It's just that it's going to be a long drive. This listener, he's a good listener of the radio station. And if you were going to be taking a multi-state road trip, right, what would you put on that soundtrack? 1-800-283-101.5.
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9: Now, a check on New Jersey fast traffic.
10: George Washington Bridge with construction work on the upper level in the process of being cleared, but the 30-minute delay behind that lower level is better. Lincoln and Holland tunnels are good. Jersey Turnpike with an earlier accident cleared on the Western Spur north by exit 18 and 19W by the Meadowlands. And Route 206 slow both ways right by PPAC Gladstone at 512. That's construction work involved with that PPAC Gladstone Pottersville Road 512 closure between 206 and Main Street. That's down trees and wires there. 287 lingering construction work north by exit 2. And we've got the Delaware crossings looking good. Parkway is all right. 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I'm Bob Williams. Next report in 15 minutes on New Jersey 101.5.
11: New Jersey 101.5 instant weather. Temperatures around New Jersey this morning are in the 60s and 70s, considerably warmer than yesterday morning. And that's thanks to the return of humidity in our atmosphere. And not only is it going to feel pretty tropical today, but we have to talk about super soaker thunderstorms coming into play later as well. So we're looking at one round of spotty showers and thunderstorms from morning through midday, and then a bigger push of strong thunderstorms from late afternoon into this evening. Flooding rain and severe weather are all possible, so it's definitely an eyes-on-the-sky kind of day today. Lots of clouds, feeling very humid. We'll see highs today in the 80s. The chance of showers and storms will continue tonight.

0: It'll be muggy with lows in the lower 70s. And tomorrow, just some lingering showers and clouds around. Humidity going down. We should see breaks of sun by tomorrow afternoon. High temperatures mid-80s. I'm Chief Meteorologist Dan Zarrow.
1: New Jersey temperature is 71.
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3: Yes, sirree, we are back. It is 527 with Jeff Minsky and Kylie Moore. And we got a request. What are the great road trip songs? What's something you would put on your road trip playlist at 1-800-283-101.5?
4: And these are all guys? Taking the road trip?
3: Going the road trip? Yes.
4: Yeah, all guys. All
3: but
4: guys.
3: It doesn't have to be about that.
4: I know, but...
3: It's not a guy playlist.
4: No, I know.
3: It's
4: I
3: a
4: know,
3: road
4: but,
3: trip playlist.
4: I know, but... You know, that's a really good guy song, though.
3: Mm-hmm.
4: Anything by George Thorogood. Especially one bourbon, one scotch, one beer.
3: Why can't that be a girl song?
4: Would women sing in a gravelly voice, "Well, I ain't seen my baby since I don't know when."
3: I don't know. Janis Joplin made it.
4: You're right. Actually, you're right. You're right. All right. Anyway.
3: Gotta rethink this whole thing.
4: I do. You shame me. You're
3: what
4: right.
3: What movie is that from? Is that Silver Linings Playbook?
4: Yes. Yes, it is. Good. Wow. Good call. Yes,
3: you're
4: it is.
3: You're the only reason I know that quote.
4: All right. Gotta rethink this whole thing. Anthony and Morris Plains here on New Jersey 101.5.
5: Hey, guys. Picture this. It's like 2 o'clock in the morning. You're doing 70 in the fast lane, right?
4: Yeah.
5: And you put on Everybody Wants to Rule the World by Tears for Fears.
3: Oh, and, we definitely have that.
5: And the lines on the street that divide the lane,
4: yeah,
5: keep the peace with the music.
4: Ooh. Really cool.
5: The melody is really great for cruising at high speed.
3: This is a good one.
4: The mood you set for it is perfect. I wouldn't normally think about that song, but at 2 in the morning... Right. Oh, I could see this. I could see this. Yes.
3: I agree with you 100%, Jeff. I never would have gone to this song.
4: Mm-hmm.
3: But now that, Anthony, now that you set the mood, yes. I can, like, picture the, like, the lines in the road going by as mm-hmm. this is playing. Mm-hmm. Oh, I love that. Mm. We are adding that to the playlist, Anthony. Thank you for calling New Jersey 101.5.
4: Another good middle of the night song, it might be by the same group, is Don't You Forget About Me.
3: Oh, no, that's...
4: I'm not sure if that's Tears for Fears or
3: that
4: not.
3: Is definitely it's, not. It's,
4: oh, Simple Minds.
3: Simple Minds, thank you.
4: Yeah, that's a good middle of the night song. All right, let's talk to Tommy in Brick. Hey, Tommy, what's up?
6: What's up? Hey, how about Tom Cochran's Life is a Highway?
3: How
4: yeah.
3: How did I come up with that one? Hold on.
6: We're going to ride it all night long.
4: Oh,
6: you
4: God,
6: know, he was a singer in Red Rider. They put out the song Lunatic Fringe.
3: I did not know that.
4: Really? Huh.
6: Yeah. And okay. How about this one?
4: What's this one? What's that?
6: Judas Priest heading out to the highway.
4: Oh, that is, yeah. I have heard guys talk about that before as like an ultimate road trip song. Yes.
6: Yeah, it's like a drag racing thing, the video for it anyway.
4: Kind of makes you want to just go on a road trip, doesn't it? Like, just talking about this makes me want to go on a trip, even though I wasn't planning on it.
3: Tommy, you are full of highway songs. Good for you. Thank you so much for calling New Jersey 101.5.
4: All right, so a guy we know, a listener of ours, and maybe he's listening now for some tips. What playlist songs would you suggest for a good road trip? 1-800-283-101.5.
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10: 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I'm Rick Rickman, and we've got all your local Jersey updates coming your way, along with traffic and weather. 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
11: Governor Mikey Sherrill plans on taking further legal action after a federal appeals court overturned New Jersey's ban on assault-style weapons and high-capacity magazines.
12: New Jersey's assault weapons ban has been in place for decades, but an appeals court just ruled the ban violated Second Amendment rights. Governor Mikey Sherrill says she'll continue to fight to get the ban back.
13: When it comes to protecting our kids, yeah, I'm going to keep testing the courts because this is wrong. We've seen historically as rates of gun violence have gone down in New Jersey, they were going up in other states.
12: Sherrill calls New Jersey's gun laws a model for how to protect people. The NRA applauded the ruling. I'm Scott Pringle.
11: Working with information from FIFA, the Sherrill administration predicted it would cost New Jersey Transit $48 million to move 40,000 fans to and from each World Cup match at MetLife Stadium. Ridership never reached that level, raising the possibility of a deficit. New Jersey Transit President and CEO Chris Calori says riders will not be responsible for filling that void.
14: If there is a deficit, I will not ask the legislature or the governor for a supplemental appropriations. I will not go to the commuters, ask them for a surcharge, and I will not cut service.
11: Calori says New Jersey Transit CFO is working on final figures now. He'll share the numbers with the public at the end of what he expects will be a three-week process. There's a new law in New Jersey that bans rent-setting software that officials say has led to higher inflated rent prices. Governor Mikey Sherrill signed the FAIR Act on Monday, which bans landlords and software companies from using non-public competitor information to coordinate rental pricing. Sherrill says this has led to higher rents and reduced competition in the Garden State and allows landlords to work together against tenants. The new law is part of Sherrill's push to make housing more affordable in New Jersey. Two men were found dead in the streets of North Arlington over the weekend.
15: The double killing happened around 8:30 Sunday night, according to the Bergen County prosecutor. Both victims were men in their late 20s who were later pronounced dead at the hospital. While the shooting on Ridge Road happened just after the World Cup final near several eateries, officials say the shooting was an isolated incident between two small groups of people and did not pose any wider danger to the public. No arrests have been made. Rick Rickman, New Jersey 101.5 News.
11: New Jersey's announced layoffs have now jumped above 10,000 so far this year.
16: Among cuts announced via NJ War notices, Samsung Electronics is laying off more than 700 out of Englewood Cliffs. That follows 179 cuts announced through Samsung's IT service division just last month, for a total of more than 900 layoffs by October. Mars Wrigley is giving up its Newark headquarters and laying off about 300, though the company says it remains committed to its Hackettstown location. Another 500 layoffs come from Verizon, J.P. Morgan Chase, and the cannabis Vineland combined. Erin Vogt, New Jersey 101.5 News.
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17: The U.S. has launched a new round of strikes against Iran. In a post on X, U.S. Central Command said the strikes were designed to further degrade Iranian military capabilities used to attack commercial shipping in the Strait of Hormuz. President Trump will attend the dignified transfer of two U.S. soldiers killed in Iranian attacks in Jordan over the weekend. Wendy Swanson reports.
18: The dignified transfer will take place at Dover Air Force Base on Tuesday. 19-year-old Isabella Gonzalez of Texas was killed on Friday, while 25-year-old Tyler Feehan of Hawaii died on Saturday. The attack by Iran also left another soldier missing. In a Truth Social post, Trump said, "Every time Iran kills an American soldier, they will pay for that killing many times over." The Pentagon said these soldiers were in Jordan supporting Operation Inherent Resolve, which is the name of the mission against the Islamic State. I'm Wendy Swanson.
17: President Trump is imposing additional 50% tariffs on certain Canadian goods over alleged trade discrimination. Scott Carr has more.
19: The White House says Trump signed three proclamations on Monday that target certain Canadian imports with the tariffs as a response to the trade discrimination they cite. The White House says Trump is leveling the playing field for crucial American exports that include motor vehicles, alcohol, and dairy products. The Canadian products being targeted range from wine to hockey sticks. I'm Scott Carr in Washington.
17: President Trump says he's wishing the new British Prime Minister good luck and Godspeed. In a post on Truth Social, Trump wrote that he had a good conversation with Andy Burnham, adding that they discussed North Sea oil, the military alliance, the mining of the Hormuz Strait, and many other topics. Burnham is succeeding Keir Starmer, who agreed to step down last month following a series of election defeats and scandals. And gas prices are rising again as the ceasefire between the U.S. and Iran falls apart. According to AAA, the average price was exactly $4 on Monday, up from $3.87 a week ago. I'm Mark Mayfield.
15: 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Here's New Jersey 101.5 Fast Traffic.
20: In Avenel, careful on Route 109 southbound by Rogers Street and Avenel Street. That's construction work in the left lane. 287 looks pretty good. Overnight construction work was cleared right by exit 2 and exit 1. And Route 206, that's construction work until further notice. Right lane is out both ways by Holland Avenue and PPAC Gladstone, Pottersville Road. Pottersville Road remaining closed. That's County Road 512 between 206 and Main Street because of downed wires. Hudson River Crossing, still 30 minutes. George Washington Bridge, upper level. That's construction work being cleared. Lower level 10, Lincoln and Holland tunnels are good. And traffic is made possible by New Jersey Department of Health. 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I'm Bob Williams. Next report in 15 minutes on New Jersey 101.5.
0: And here is your New Jersey 101.5 instant weather. You are going to notice the increase in humidity the instant you walk outside today. It's going to feel tropical and steamy today, and it's going to turn stormy today, too. Now, radar is showing a batch of showers and thunderstorms moving in from Pennsylvania. So, one round of spotty showers and thunderstorms from morning through midday, mainly central and northern New Jersey. Bigger push of strong thunderstorms will come in from late afternoon through this evening. Flooding rain and severe weather, meaning wind, hail, and tornado all on the table today. All the ingredients coming together in a really bad way here. So eyes on the sky all day today. Lots of clouds, very humid. High temperatures will be in the 80s. The chance of showers and thunderstorms will continue tonight. Hopefully the intensity dials back after sunset. It's going to be muggy with lows in the lower 70s. And then tomorrow, just lingering showers and clouds. We should see breaks of sun by the afternoon. Humidity dialing back. High temperatures tomorrow, mid-80s. Right now, Spring Lake is 74, Glassboro 71, Hamilton 69.
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17: President Trump is imposing additional 50% tariffs on certain Canadian goods over alleged trade discrimination. The White House says Trump signed three proclamations on Monday that target certain Canadian imports with the tariffs as a response to the trade discrimination. The White House says Trump is leveling the playing field for crucial American exports that include motor vehicles, alcohol, and dairy. Secretary of War Pete Hegseth testifies before the Senate on Tuesday. Scott Carr has more from Washington.
19: It's expected Secretary Hegseth will be joined by the Joint Chiefs Chair, General Dan Kane, at the hearing before the Senate Appropriations Committee. Lawmakers called for the hearing concerning President Trump's requested supplemental funding package to cover the costs of the war in Iran and other emergencies. Hegseth's appearance comes shortly after the confirmed deaths of two more U.S. soldiers in the conflict, this time from Iranian strikes in Jordan.
17: And the U.S. launched new strikes against Iran late Monday night. CENTCOM said these strikes were designed to further degrade Iranian military capabilities. That's politics. I'm Mark Mayfield.
5: 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Here's your money report.
6: The Better Business Bureau has issued a warning for people who use contactless payments with credit or debit cards. Cameron Nakashima with the BBB says scammers found a way to steal your card's information called ghost tapping.
24: What's happening there is they're walking by you maybe in a crowded marketplace, maybe you're at a packed event, and they're using that tap-to-pay near-field technology.
6: To prevent them from charging your card without your knowledge, he suggests turning off the tap-to-pay function on your phone.
24: Using an RFID blocking wallet, or there's little sleeves you can put your cards in. 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
6: Data from the USDA showing over 4 million Americans did lose SNAP food benefits as a result of the expanded work requirements passed by Republicans in Congress a year ago. One Oregon Congresswoman, Andrea Salinas, says low-income Americans are paying the price.
25: Why did Mr. Trump do this? To give tax cuts to his billionaire buddies. While the cost of health care and groceries skyrocket, families are losing the support they need to put food on the dinner table and pay their bills.
6: Some lawmakers say the requirement is for adults without children who have the ability to work. And Costco isn't just about the hot dog anymore. They've added a new item to their food court. More details from Mark Mayfield.
17: The retail giant now offers chicken strips along with its other popular food court items. According to Costco, a single order includes five large chicken breast strips and a container of dipping sauce for $6.99. The item was tested in stores earlier this year and is now being served at Costco warehouses nationally.
6: New York and New Jersey have some of the most expensive movie ticket prices. An analysis from CableTV.com shows the average movie ticket costs $16.30 across the nation, but New York has got that beat with the average ticket priced at $25.24. In New Jersey, you'll spend an average of $18.49 on a ticket. Meantime, Arizona still has the lowest average ticket price at $12.73. I'm Monica Nelson with your consumer and business news.
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5: This is First News on New Jersey 101.5. I'm Rick Rickman. Whether it's the game last night or what's coming up today, we've got all your local and national sports updates. Here's what's happening in the world of sports.
4: Four more NFL teams open training camps today. Two of them, the Cardinals and Panthers, have veterans reporting. Those two teams will kick off the preseason when they meet in the Hall of Fame game 2 weeks from Thursday. ESPN reports that NBA free agent LeBron James has narrowed his list to three teams. James expected to choose between the Cavs, Heat, or Sixers. The headline story in baseball continues to be the Red Sox. Their winning streak now 14. They edged the Orioles 6-5 with Caleb Dermott launching the tie-breaking solo home run in the bottom of the eighth.
7: There's not a lot of times like I've blacked out, like they say. I think that was one of the moments where I didn't know what was happening. I just was going with it, and I couldn't tell you what I looked like running around the bases.
4: The Red Sox within a game of the longest win streak in Boston franchise history. The 1946 Red Sox of the Ted Williams era won 15 in a row. Also from baseball, the Brewers beat the Mets 8-3 while the Dodgers lost 10-7 to the Phillies. Milwaukee passes L.A. and now is baseball's best record. I'm Matt McCoy.
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6: A preliminary hearing for singer David starts today.
29: The hearing's expected to last 3 to 7 days. Prosecutors will present their evidence and testimony before a judge decides if there is enough evidence for a trial. The singer, whose real name is David Burke, is accused of murdering 14-year-old Celeste Rivas Hernandez. Last year, her remains were found in the trunk of Burke's Tesla as it was being held at a tow yard in Hollywood. Prosecutors say Burke met the teen on social media and had a sexual relationship with her for several years. They claim he killed her after she threatened to expose their relationship and ruin his music career. I'm Tammy Trujillo.
6: Good news for fans of Phil Collins. He may be making some new music soon.
17: During an appearance on the Soda Jerker on Songwriting podcast, the singer said he has some things that are finished. He added he has a lot of ideas, but he hasn't approached them due to health issues. Despite the setbacks, Collins says he has a studio in his basement and he's no longer avoiding it. The singer's last album, Going Back, was released in 2010. I'm Mark Mayfield.
30: Told you there's no fixing me, 'cause everybody's already tried. Would you
6: and Darius Rucker may be ready to call it a career. The former frontman for Hootie and the Blowfish turned country singer told the Dan Patrick Show he still likes making music, but he'd like to retire in about 2 years. That's entertainment. I'm Daria Albinger.
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0: A new study suggests GLP-1-related weight loss may improve relationships and employment status for some women.
29: Harvard professor Rebecca Diamond independently published research that found a link between weight loss medication and a change in women's social and economic outcomes. Diamond used the Understanding America study to compare women who started GLP-1s for weight loss to those who haven't. The study found that marriage and cohabitation jumped for single women who lost weight on GLP-1s after 18 months. Among women who were not employed at the start of the study, job opportunities increased by 27%. I'm Lisa Carton.
0: Dance lessons reduce depression symptoms in young adults. That's according to a new study by the University of Oxford and Oxford Health. The study involved a salsa dance 8-week program for 18 to 24-year-olds who had mild to moderate severe depression symptoms. And research shows those who took part had a significant reduction of social anxiety and depression compared to the control group. Health update, I'm Scott Pringle.
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17: Thousands of Google employees are demanding more protection against layoffs. Daniel Martindale has the story.
3: About 4,500 Google employees have signed and delivered a petition to Google and Alphabet Incorporated CEO Sundar Pichai. Members of the Alphabet Workers Union delivered the petition on Google's Mountain View campus late last week. Union leaders say they had a productive meeting with one of Pichai's staff members. It comes with the tech market being radically reshaped by the emergence of AI technology. Google's rival companies like Oracle, Meta, and LinkedIn have laid off thousands of employees since 2022, citing AI.
17: The Trump administration is reportedly controlling access to the most advanced AI models. Sources tell CNBC that the White House is now vetting which companies can get access to the latest frontier models. The Trump administration insists the decision still rests with companies like Anthropic and OpenAI. And Google's parent company Alphabet and Tesla will report second quarter financial results on Wednesday. Intel is going to try and recapture its 2025 glow when it reports its earnings on Thursday. Tech Report, I'm Mark Mayfield.
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16: On Route 1 and 9 in Avenel, southbound side, construction work in the left lane by Rogers Street and Avenel Street. Garden State Parkway, Jersey Turnpike in good shape. No problems on 295. Hudson River Crossings, 25 GW Bridge Upper. Lower level 10, Lincoln and Holland tunnels are good. 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Next report in 15 minutes on New Jersey 101.5.
5: Looking ahead to the weather, here's Chief Meteorologist Dan Zero with the forecast for your day on New Jersey 101.5.
4: All right, the bottom line here, all the ingredients are coming together for some pretty nasty, potentially dangerous weather later today here in New Jersey. I am not liking what I'm seeing in terms of the flooding and severe weather potential today. Please take the threat seriously. Stay weather aware. Pay attention to rapidly changing conditions. It's been a while since we've been under such bright colors on the severe weather map. One round of spotty showers and thunderstorms morning through midday. Bigger push of strong thunderstorms late this afternoon into this evening. I mean, we could see pockets of multiple inches of rain today. That is more than enough to cause flooding of roadways, waterways, and low-lying areas. Severe weather in terms of wind and hail and isolated tornadoes also possible today. Highs will be in the 80s. You're going to feel that humidity for sure. Tonight will be muggy in the lower 70s, and then tomorrow we settle down a bit. Lingering showers and clouds, breaks of sun by the afternoon, turning less steamy. Highs in the mid 80s. The rest of the week looks good. Thursday, refreshing with sunshine. Highs will come down to the upper 70s. Right now, Lavalette 74, Millville 72, Perth Amboy 77.
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21: It's 71 degrees at 6 o'clock. I'm Eric Scott. State police confirming both children hurt in a boating accident in Barnegat Bay have died. The 7 and 9-year-olds ejected from the boat after it hit a channel marker in the intercoastal waterway just after 9 p.m. Sunday. They still have not confirmed whether anybody on that boat was wearing a life jacket. Potentially strong thunderstorms today have already led to canceled flights in and out of Newark. As of now, 56 departures and 54 arrivals have been canceled. The intent is to prevent travelers, flight crews, and equipment from being stranded, which should allow normal operations to resume quicker once the storms pass. Layoffs in New Jersey have now jumped above 10,000 announced this year alone.
22: Among cuts announced via NJ WAR notices, Samsung Electronics is laying off more than 700 out of Englewood Cliffs. That follows 179 cuts announced through Samsung's IT service division just last month, for a total of more than 900 layoffs by October. Mars Wrigley is giving up its Newark headquarters and laying off about 300, though the company says it remains committed to its Hackettstown location. Another 500 layoffs come from Verizon, JP Morgan Chase, and the cannabis Vineland combined. Erin Vogt, New Jersey 101.5 News.
21: Still no jackpot winner in the Powerball on Monday. Now $567 million for Wednesday's drawing. Tonight's Mega Millions jackpot is up to over $700 million. New Jersey Transit President and CEO Chris Colari says he is very proud of his team for a smooth World Cup and will apply that same effort to the everyday commute. The agency committed to transporting 40,000 World Cup ticket holders to and from Penn Station for each game. The agency's previous largest sporting event was the Super Bowl in 2014. It was seen as a failure as an influx in riders overwhelmed the system before and after the game. Laurie says he's confident the curse from that game is broken.
23: The team worked so hard for 2+ years to put in place a plan that would frankly show both New Jersey and the world what this underdog team is capable of doing. And that's exactly what we ended up doing.
21: New Jersey Transit moved over 370,000 people to and from the 8 matches. Politics, Mikey Sherrill hasn't even finished the first year of her term. And already some are talking about possible opponents if she seeks re-election. Republican State Senator Declan O'Scanlan says he's flattered to be asked by NJ Globe about a possible run, but he already has a job he loves. O'Scanlan and Assemblyman Paul Canitra are often mentioned as possible GOP candidates, as is 3-time loser Jack Cittarelli. We'll get an update on the forecast coming up here in a couple of minutes. First, New Jersey Fast Traffic.
16: Morning, Eric, and good morning, drivers. On Route 109 southbound in Linden and Rahway, there's construction work still wrapping up by Avenel Street. You got Pottersville Road, that's County 512, right by Route 206, still closed since yesterday with repairs to down wires, and 206 is going to be slow in that area. Probably can't exit. 280 westbound side by Eisenhower Parkway, broken out car on the shoulder. Hudson River Crossings, 25, George Washington Bridge upper, lower level 10, Lincoln and Holland Tunnels, minor at the Lincoln and the Holland Tunnel, 20 from the Turnpike and from 109. Bob Williams, New Jersey Traffic North.
24: Joel Myra, New Jersey Traffic South. We have some road work on the Atlantic City Expressway westbound right by exit 44 at Black Horse Pike and in towards Route 42. And that is emergency road work. So just keep that in mind that they had to toss that in there. New Jersey Fast Traffic made possible by NJ Diet. You can still get slimmer this summer with NJ Diet. 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
4: Well, temperatures around New Jersey this morning are in the 60s and 70s, much warmer than yesterday morning. And that's thanks to the return of humidity in our atmosphere. Not only is it going to feel steamy and tropical today, but we have to talk about super soaker thunderstorms coming into play as well. One round of spotty showers and thunderstorms from morning through midday. Bigger push of strong thunderstorms late this afternoon into this evening. Lots of clouds, very humid, highs in the 80s. The chance of showers and thunderstorms will continue tonight, lows in the lower 70s, just lingering showers and clouds tomorrow. Fast traffic and instant weather every 15 minutes on New Jersey 101.5.
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0: 610 on New Jersey 101.5. Good morning. I am Bill Spadia with you till 10 o'clock this morning. Talking Jersey, taking your calls. 1-800-283-101.5. A lot to get to today. Eric, what a tragedy with 9 and 11-year-olds on the boat in Barnegat. What happened? Do we know what happened? Has anyone been charged? Is it just a horrible
1: mistake? No, the investigation is ongoing. This is the second time that a boat has hit a channel marker. This was in the intercoastal waterway, Barnegat Bay. 7 and 9-year-old ejected from the boat. We don't know the relationship between the children and the adults that were on board. We don't know if they were wearing a life jacket. Now, there was a report that somebody saw a life jacket next to one of the kids as they were brought onto the dock and onto a stretcher and loaded into an ambulance. I don't know if that's true. State police haven't confirmed it. But it was 9 o'clock, just after 9 o'clock Sunday night.
0: I mean, a kid could drown even with a life jacket if they panic or if they're, you know.
1: And you don't know, you know, how.
0: Swallow water. You just have no idea. Or if they had an injury coming out of the boat.
1: Correct. Yeah. I mean, it is jarring, you know, when a boat hits something and then you're instantly ejected out of that boat. We don't know if one of the kids maybe hit the channel marker, if, you know, I mean, there's a lot.
0: And how fast they were going, we have no idea.
1: I mean, there's a lot of wild speculation. But, you know, again, this is the second time that there's been a boating accident involving a channel marker. And in this case, a 7 and a 9-year-old, a boy and a girl, are dead because of it. And, you know, the community is just in shock at this. Just a horrible accident.
0: I'm hoping, and I bring it up, because I think it's an important story as we're in the middle of summer and we hear about this every year, something happens. And, you know, it's easy to say, look, don't become a part of the statistic. But I think it's also important not to rush to judgment and all of a sudden start calling for new laws. Because that's the Jersey reaction. There's some things in Jersey that are different than other states. And one is, immediately something happens and you've got a whole advocacy group calling for a new law.
1: Right.
0: And I'm like, why don't we just wait and find out what happened?
1: Well, I mean, that really hasn't happened up to this point. But, you know, you're right. That tends to be the knee-jerk reaction here.
0: Just bringing it up. I'll see it on the chat. I'll see it on social media. You know, and I think that sometimes just terrible accidents happen. I wonder if... you know, I've always wondered, I don't know what the process is for getting a boating license. Like, I talk about driver's licenses.
1: Yeah.
0: And I think there's a lot more that needs to be done to teach people how to be better drivers. I don't know if the same has applied to boating. I don't know what the rules are.
1: I'd be interested to hear from, you know, people that have their personal boating license. Because I don't know... I'm not a boater, and it's very rare that I'm ever out on a boat unless I'm doing like a fishing excursion or something, you know, like that. But I'm not paying attention.
0: If I'm on a boat, I'm escaping.
1: Exactly. So I don't know if
0: these. But you're a cruise guy.
1: Yeah, but I mean that's
0: different.
1: It's different, and I love to be on the water. I just typically am not on small boats. So I don't know if these channel markers are illuminated. I don't know if they have lights on them. I don't know if they have bells on them. I don't know if there's any kind of a warning.
0: You said this was the second time.
1: This is the second time this summer.
0: This summer
1: that there's been an accident with a buoy or a channel marker. And
0: they're designed to what, show the depth so you avoid them, or it's like a roadway. You stay to the right, stay to the left.
1: Yeah, I think the understanding is depending on what color it is, I think you either pass it on the right or the left.
0: Okay.
1: That's what it's supposed to do. Is it's supposed to tell you, hey, you need to stay on this side or you need to stay on this side. So I would assume that at night they would be illuminated.
0: What time did this happen?
1: Just after 9 o'clock.
0: So dark, getting dark.
1: Getting dark,
0: mostly dark. I don't know. I just, I always, I also.

0: buddy of mine was driving. I was in the back seat. We were in Boston. I was on Comm Ave in Boston. I'm there. I can still see it. I was probably junior, senior year in college. And a guy slammed on his brakes in front of us. We were probably going 20 miles an hour. And the way, and my buddy hit his brakes, so the car dipped. We scooped the car in front of us up, and it ended up on top of us.
1: Oh.
0: And, but it was so jarring because it was loud, and you know, boom, you hit it so hard. So I can imagine how that feels. So anyway, I think you're right. There's more that we need to know. So the question out there is, not what do you think happened here, but what are the rules? And, you know, how have you as a boater experienced difficulty with these buoys, these channel markers? Are they problematic? Is it something we should be looking into? Let's go to Mike in Barnegat. What's going on, Mike? Good morning.
2: Good morning. I'm a licensed boater.
0: All right, so
2: I've been boating for about 40 years. Channel markers are lit. When you approach it, you have to stay to your right.
0: Yep.
2: So if you're coming in either direction, you have to stay to your right. So going south, you'd stay to your right. Coming north, you'd stay to your right. But at night, you're not supposed to be on plane. You're not supposed to be going fast. A lot of these asses, these jerks, they just go on plane.
0: And so then don't the we mean go on plane? Up. That's a term for what? You're going fast? You're
2: hydroplaning? Yeah, you're going fast. Okay. Yeah, absolutely. Got so it. When you go on plane, your boat is...
0: you're elevated.
2: At a level rather than being nose up. So they're not supposed to be going fast at night.
0: So
2: and I can guarantee the last two accidents at Barnegat, both of these accidents, they were going too fast that night and they didn't see the channel markers.
0: And how, is it easy to miss them, though? I mean, I would imagine it's not that easy to miss them.
2: You can see these channel markers in a clear day probably for about a quarter of a mile. So, on a foggy day, it could probably come right up on you. But if you have GPS...
0: You should know where they are.
2: That's exactly right.
0: Yeah.
2: You know, GPS today is just like GPS in a car.
0: Yeah. All right, Mike, thank you. Appreciate the insight. So if you're a boater, you're a licensed boat operator, I want to get your opinion. What's going on in Barnegat Bay? That's two accidents now this season. Is it something we ought to be looking into? And or do you think this is absolutely most likely user error? 1-800-283-101.5 is the number. 618 is the time. Let's check in with Bob Williams in your Fast Traffic.
3: Morning, Bill. Good morning, drivers. If you're heading to the George Washington Bridge, listen up. You've got a crash there. The right lane, local lanes of 80-95, north of the turnpike and Route 46. Looks like the express lanes may be a little bit better, but it's 25 minutes for the upper level now and 10 at the lower. Lincoln Tunnel with minor delays and the Holland Tunnel with a 15 to 20 minute delay overall on the parkway now. Watch for a broken down car on the right lane north at exit 136 at Cranford and Route 280 westbound broken down car on the shoulder by exit 4 at Eisenhower Parkway. Bob Williams, New Jersey Traffic North.
4: Joel Myra, New Jersey traffic south. You have some backed up traffic already starting on you, and that's at 42 on the northbound side of Route 41 up through to 295. We also have some road work that needed to be done emergency style at the Atlantic City Expressway westbound by exit 44 and in through to Route 42, Turnersville, and the left lane is blocked off. New Jersey fast traffic is every 15 minutes, made possible by New Jersey Department of Health. 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Next report in 15 minutes from the D'Agostino Law Bite Back Traffic Desk. I'm Jill Myra, New Jersey 101.5.
5: So we're talking stormy weather for today, the one bump in the road in an otherwise beautiful week of weather. And worst case scenario, I've seen some forecast models paint an isolated pocket of 4+ inches of rain over New Jersey. That's a lot of water, plus 60 to 70 plus mile an hour wind gusts, plus hail and an elevated tornado risk. It's going to feel warm and tropical out there. Everything on the table today. Knowing the forecast is dicey is half the battle. Now you need to keep an eye on the sky and be prepared to change your plans if a storm is headed your way. We've got one batch of spotty showers and thunderstorms moving in this morning through about midday. This is going to be a central and northern New Jersey thing. And then a bigger push of statewide strong to severe thunderstorms is coming late this afternoon into this evening. Lots of clouds, very humid today. We'll end up in the 80s. Chance of showers and thunderstorms will continue tonight. Lows in the lower 70s. And tomorrow things settle down a bit. Lingering showers and clouds, then breaks the sun by the afternoon. Breezy, warm, less humid. Highs tomorrow.

0: mid-80s. Sunshine and upper 70s Thursday will be refreshing. 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Don't wait until it's too late. Right now, Manteloking is 74, Salem 75, Monroe is 70. From the Earth Treasures Fine Jewelers Weather Desk, I'm Chief Meteorologist Dan Zarrow.
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0: 625 on New Jersey 101.5. Good morning. I am Bill Spadia with you until 10 o'clock this morning. Talking Jersey, taking your calls, 1-800-283-101.5. Guys, I am not a boater, and I love boats. I think it's great. I think that it's a part of the Jersey Shore culture, and I am in no way wanting to, don't take away from my conversation about this terrible accident that took the lives of these two kids, that I'm victim shaming the family or even the boater. I have no idea. I don't know. There's a lot of speculation out there, and I don't want to speculate because two kids are gone. But I do want to ask you what the boating situation is at the Jersey Shore, because what inevitably comes from tragedies is somebody right away wants to regulate something. And it's going to be, you'll have this new feel-good call. You'll find out one of the kids took the life vest off for a minute for something, and then at that exact moment, the boat hits the buoy, and now the kids are gone. I don't know that, again. And I'm not even saying that to speculate. I'm saying that the details like that will start to come out, and right away, there'll be some do-gooder group that will say, we need bigger fines for kids not wearing their life vest, etc. We went through this with the bike helmet laws and all the other nonsense that we have that we regulate in New Jersey. But what does it actually lead to? And my question is this a function like I believe it is with driving? It's not about regulation. It's about responsibility. It's about how crowded the roads are. It's about how crowded the bay is. It's about, perhaps the way the buoys are laid out. Maybe it's not as simple as, oh, you should just know exactly where it is and you should have seen it. So my question to you is, do you have a boat in the water at the Jersey Shore? Have you ever had a problem? And do you think it's something that regulation could make a difference? Because I know that, for example, one of the things that annoys me is that in Jersey, we ban everything. You can't have a big tent on the beach, you can't drink booze, and everyone's doing it anyway. You're putting it in coffee cups, you're putting it in flasks. I mean, it's a dumb ban. We should be allowed to drink beer on the beach. That's why people go to other beaches in other states, and they have relaxing, great times. In New Jersey, we focus on the regulation, and the challenge with that is you're driving people away. And you're not solving the problem of the absolute debauchery that goes on in some of these towns and the pop-up parties and all the other stuff. So I don't want to see that happen with boating, because to me, the boating community is a huge part of the economy at the Jersey Shore. What we don't need is a knee-jerk reaction to a horrible tragedy. Let's go to Eric on the Turnpike. Morning, Eric. What do you think?
1: Morning, Bill. How are you?
0: Good. What do you got?
1: Yeah, I was just telling him. Now, I got to backtrack a little bit, because it may not be my place to say, because I am not a Jersey resident.
0: It's all right.
1: But I do frequent Belmore a lot.
0: Okay.
1: I go down to the Fisherman's Den, and I hit the jetty in the Shark River. But the other day on Sunday, when we were down there, we were fishing. The bridge went up, and there was three boats out there, and they powered up big time to beat out the Miss Belmar. Well, at this point, in hindsight, it was the Miss Belmar that was coming out underneath the bridge, and they powered up and hammered up underneath the bridge. And as soon as you get, as soon as they got to the bridge, then they powered down because it's no wake. But it was only a couple of seconds by the time the last boat got through the bridge, and then the Miss Belmar came around. So it's the individual on the boat. Now, it's really tragic that these two people, these two little kids died, but weren't practicing common sense. I own a boat. I have a bass boat. I can't take it in the ocean. I can take it in the back bay.
0: So, Eric, that makes sense. I mean, that's it. You've got, obviously, you're going to have guys out there that are trying to beat the clock. The bridge is going up or down, and they're trying to beat the tide. I understand that, and I agree. I think it is about user responsibility. Thank you, Eric. Have a great rest of your week. Eddie, everybody else, hang in there. I'll be right back after the news. It's 6:30. The news with Eric Scott starts right now.
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3: It's 71 degrees at 6:30. I'm Eric Scott. Seaside Heights attempt to curb rowdy behavior in town by banning anyone under the age of 21 from renting hotel and motel rooms during prom and graduation season. A group of hotel owners sued the ACLU, claiming the ordinance was discriminatory against young adults. A local judge dismissed the lawsuit, but a state appeals court has now reinstated it, saying the lower court needs to take a closer look at whether the ordinance violates the state constitution's promise of equal protection and due process. Now, the ordinance remains in effect while the court case proceeds. There is a new study out that suggests GLP-1-related weight loss may improve relationships and employment status for some women.
4: Harvard professor Rebecca Diamond independently published research that found a link between weight loss medication and a change in women's social and economic outcomes. Diamond used the Understanding America study to compare women who started GLP-1s for weight loss to those who haven't. The study found that marriage and cohabitation jumped for single women who lost weight on GLP-1s after 18 months. Among women who were not employed at the start of the study, job opportunities increased by 27% after 18 months. I'm Lisa Carton.
3: Police in Maryland are investigating whether skeletal remains found in a tributary of the Black River are those of a New Jersey woman who went missing June 21st. 46-year-old Kimberly Gordon of Lepatcong was last seen behind the Sky Zone in Baltimore County, according to police. She was in a crash and may have suffered a head injury before wandering away from the scene. Now the Center for Natural Health and Rehabilitation Business Report. Asian shares mostly gaining overnight with heavy selling of stocks linked to AI. U.S. futures are edging higher. Oil prices have slipped, still well above the pre-war level of about $72 a barrel, but below 90 this morning. On Monday, Wall Street's benchmarks were a little changed. 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
5: On the Parkway northbound, broken down vehicle, right lane northbound by exit 136 at Cranford. 280 westbound, a broken down car on the shoulder by exit 4 at Eisenhower Parkway. Route 21, slow at Route 3. You've got the Hudson River crossings, still about 30 at the George Washington Bridge. Upper level, lower level 15, but there is a crash being cleared on the turnpike approach northbound side by 8095 for the local lanes. Lincoln and Holland tunnels. Holland tunnel is about 30 around, Lincoln 20. NJ Transit with some scattered delays and canceled service on the Mars and Essex line trains. These are just canceled individual trains. Bob Williams, New Jersey traffic north.
6: Joel Myra, New Jersey traffic south. They had to put up some emergency road work at the Atlantic City Expressway westbound at exit 44 at Black Horse Pike and in through to Route 42. And that is diverting traffic around the left lane that is closed off. And New Jersey fast traffic is made possible by New Jersey Department of Health. 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Next report in 15 minutes on New Jersey 101.5.
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2: From the Townsquare, New Jersey Info and Weather Network, major alarm bells to ring in today's forecast with some nasty thunderstorms possible, if not likely, later today. Here's what to expect. One round of spotty showers and thunderstorms coming in this morning through about midday. Then the bigger push of strong thunderstorms late this afternoon through this evening. Flooding rain and severe weather on the table. It'll be very humid, highs in the 80s. The chance of showers and thunderstorms will continue tonight with lows in the lower 70s. Just lingering showers and clouds tomorrow. I'm Chief Meteorologist Dan Zarrow.
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0: .639 on New Jersey 101.5. Good morning. I am Bill Spadia with you till 10 o'clock this morning. Talking Jersey, taking your calls. 1-800-283-101.5. So talking about boating, and my question for you is, do you think there needs to be stricter rules and regulations on boating at the Jersey Shore? Or do you think it's overregulated and accidents like the one that took the lives of these two kids are just horrible, but they're one-off? And even though we've had two now in, where a boat hit the buoy in just this season, is it something that should be looked at? Or, you know, and is it a question when I think about this that I bring up all the time when there are accidents on the roadways? I have often said I don't think we do a good enough job of training new drivers. And I think that people sometimes don't realize that there are heavy consequences when operating major equipment like a car and a boat. And look, sometimes there are just terrible accidents that happen and there's nothing that you can do about it. You know, God forbid. I mean, people always say it, that look, you take your eyes off the road for a couple of seconds. And no, it's not all about cell phones. You could look down at the radio. You could check your kid in the back seat. You could take a look out the window, see a billboard. There's always a distraction. And I'm not speculating on this particular incident because I don't know what happened. All I do know is the end result, the deadly result of two kids who were lost. And it's a horrible, horrible tragedy for this family. And I feel for everyone involved, including the driver of the boat, because, you know, although we can't confirm the relationship yet, the point is that I can't imagine what these adults are going through. You know, you don't want to be the guy that makes the mistake, because guess what? We all make mistakes. Just some mistakes end up deadly, and others you get away with something you can't believe you got away with. So that isn't my focus. My focus is, if you're a boater, I want to understand from you, what are some of the rules? And do you think people are generally responsible on the Jersey waterways? Let's go to Sandy in Riverside. Good morning, Sandy. How are you?
1: Hi, Bill. How are you?
0: I'm doing
1: First
0: great.
1: First off, my heart goes out to these people.
0: Yeah.
1: And I do believe that my husband owned a boat, and it's a different way of driving a boat than driving a car.
0: Yeah.
1: Because your boat goes a different way. So people should learn, but my heart still goes out to them. But I'm calling for a different reason. I'm calling to thank you because you gifted me tickets to the last Big Band's Bash right before COVID.
0: Oh, remember? No kidding.
1: Yeah, I met you there. I actually have a picture of me, you, and my husband there. And my husband was in the on stage of Alzheimer's, and when you were talking to him, like, he couldn't talk to you. But then when songs would come on, he could sing songs and he was dancing. And you were, like, mesmerized by this whole thing. And I just wanted to call you and thank you for giving me, I'm sorry, getting a little choked up.
0: It's okay.
1: Like, one of the best last weekends with him.
0: Wow, Sandy,
1: then COVID happened and Travis did try to reamp it in Brielle like 2 years ago.
0: Yeah.
1: And it was a one night thing and I took the weekend off. So I took the weekend off and Thursday night he went into the hospital, but he passed away on Friday. So he was like, nope, you're not going without me.
0: You know? Wow. Sandy, I'm so sorry for your loss what a memory though. Of the Big Man's Bash back in, that was pre-COVID. So that was the last one we did.
1: Yes.
0: Was it Bar A?
1: At Bar A. Yep. At Bar A. I have a picture of me, you, and him. And if I can send
0: that. Can you send that to? I would love to see it. Could you?
1: You're teaching me. You were teaching me the Bill Stadia point.
0: The point. You remember the point? Unbelievable.
1: Yes.
0: Oh, that, you know, that was, for some reason, Sandy, that became a whole source of annoyance here. We had pictures of people doing the point up all over the studio, and I think it drove some people crazy. The point. Oh, that is.
1: I have a picture of that, and everybody there, like all the bands, because I had things in all of his pockets, like saying, oh, if you find him, here I am, you know, my phone number. And all the bands were like, hey, we got him. Don't worry about him. All the vendors were like, it was just such an amazing time. And I tried to recreate it and he just wouldn't let me. So now I'm afraid to go back.
0: Yeah, but Sandy, you got to get out there, right? And the truth is, like, I always think you honor people's memories by living your life and moving forward and embracing whatever is next. You know, Sandy, God has a plan. That's how you have to look at it. It's hard to understand sometimes, isn't it?
1: Do you think he's going to do it again this year?
0: That's a good question. I don't know. I will find out for you. And let me just say this to you. If there's going to be another event like that, I want to make sure that we know how to get in touch with you, because I would be happy to make sure we get you a ticket.
1: All right. Well, I'd love to see you again. That.
0: All right. And
1: I'm just like a little scared.
0: No, don't look. Don't be. Don't be, Sandy. And by the way, I understand. You know, a lot of trauma. I get it. I really do get it.
1: Seriously, the best weekend ever. And you kept coming up to me and like, you're still smiling. And he was still dancing and singing. Like,
0: yeah.
1: He couldn't speak words, but he could sing songs.
0: Yeah.
1: Like, it was crazy.
0: And how long did he suffer? How long was he sick?
1: He was like 4 years in, and then he lasted 2 more years.
0: Wow. I'm happy that you called, and I'm happy that you have that memory, and I'm happy that we were able to provide that moment that stands out, because, right, life is about that. You got to think back. We all pass on eventually, but if you can look back and say, wow, great memory, right? Something to hold on to.
1: Well, that's why I just wanted to pass it along to you.
0: Well, thank you.
1: I didn't want to bother you.
0: No, Sandy, you're no bother. Come on. So I'm going to put you on hold. We're going to get an email, because I'd like to see the picture.
1: But I will try to download it. I'm not really good on that stuff. But again, my condolences go out to this family with this accident.
0: Thank you, Sandy.
1: Sandy, know that
0: we're praying for you, and we're praying for your husband's soul. Thank you for calling.
1: Thank you.
0: I'm going to put you on a brief hold, okay? Thanks, Sandy. All right. You never know when you're going to have a powerful memory. And I always say, don't live life like it's your last day, but live life like you understand how fleeting it can be, and enjoy yourself, you know. And I think that with a story like that, and God bless Sandy, that she had the ability to not only share her story, but offer her condolences to this family. So that's why I say I don't want the conversation to be a pile-on, because we don't know if the driver of the boat did anything wrong. We just know there was an accident and 2 kids are gone. All right, let's get back to talking about boating at the Jersey Shore. I'm not a boater, but I know a million people that have a boat in the water. And honestly, for most people, most boaters I know, they complain more about the boat than anything else. It's like, it's the biggest problem. And I can tell you, I don't think it's much different than owning an RV. I loved my RV for the 25 minutes that I owned it. And we drive down the highway, and Jody and I will see an RV go by, and we both look at each other like, yeah, been there, done that, never again. 1-800-283-101.5 is the number. 6:48 is the time. Let's go to Bob Williams for your fast traffic.
4: Okay, Bill, Garden State Parkway northbound by exit 136. That's a broken down car on the right lane at Cranford. 280 westbound, still the broken down car on the shoulder by exit 4. George Washington Bridge, well over 30 minutes for the upper level, lower level 15. Lincoln and Holland Tunnels, 20 to 25 minute delays. 512 County Road, 512 Pottersville Road. That's still closed by 206 because of down wires. Getting reports because of the weather, some scattered flight delays coming in and out. There are certainly flight delays and stoppages on the LaGuardia and JFK airports. So far, Newark is okay, but who knows what's going to happen in the next couple of hours. Bob Williams, New Jersey Traffic North.
6: Joel Myron, New Jersey Traffic South. And the buildup is on at 42 north at 41 up towards 295. And we also have that road work again on the Turnpike South right by exit 5. I will keep you posted, because yesterday that got nasty as far as the delay. But right now, Turnpike South, exit 5, right lane is blocked off. 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Next report in 15 minutes from the D'Agostino Law Bite Back Traffic Desk. I'm Jill Myra, New Jersey 101.5.
0: 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Here is your instant weather with Chief Meteorologist Dan Zarrow.
21: 60s and 70s this morning, 80s this afternoon. Really humid today.
2: and turning stormy too. I think we're looking at about two rounds of thunderstorms. Here's how the timing works out. One batch of spotty showers and thunderstorms possible morning through midday. The bigger push of strong thunderstorms late afternoon through this evening. The one thing we do not want to see in the middle is sunshine. I know that feels weird, but sunshine would cook and destabilize the atmosphere, making those late day storms even stronger. Flooding rain is concern number one. Severe weather, meaning wind, hail, and tornado possible too. Lots of clouds, very humid today. High temperatures will be in the 80s. The chance of showers and thunderstorms will continue tonight with lows in the lower 70s. And tomorrow will get better. Lingering showers and clouds through at least the morning. I think we'll see breaks of sun in the afternoon. Breezy, warm, and becoming

0: 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Highs will be in the seasonable mid-80s. 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
15: 6:55 on New Jersey 101.5. Good morning. I am Bill Spadia with you till 10 o'clock this morning, talking Jersey, taking your calls, 1-800-283-101.5. We were talking about the boating at the Jersey Shore. I would love to get some insight. If you are a boat captain or if you are just a licensed boat operator, if you've got a small craft or a big one, what's going on at the Jersey Shore? Are these two accidents that happened this summer? Is this just a one-off each time that happens? And every year, if somebody does something that causes a tragedy, or is there something going on? Are the waters getting too crowded? Are people not following the rules? I'll be honest. I don't even know what the rules are. I am not a boater, but you know. When you go over any of the bridges connecting the Barrier Islands, I mean, there are thousands of boats up and down the Jersey Shore. And it seems that, on certain days, it is super crowded. And we had that call earlier talk about the boats that race to get to the bridge before they stop the traffic because they're in a rush somewhere. I mean, that happens anywhere. That's any one of us racing to beat the red light and speed up at the yellow. Yellow means speed up, right? I think so. And the question is, is there a need in New Jersey for additional regulations when it comes to boating? Or do you think that New Jersey has pretty much regulated the most that we possibly could on every aspect of life? And the last thing we need is one more rule on anything. So the number is 1-800-283-101.5. I'd like to talk about boating at the Jersey Shore. And specifically, if you are a fisherman, how is business this year? Because I know that with the cost of fuel, it's got to be killing you if you're doing these charter fishing trips. I can't imagine what the additional cost has become. Or if you are a commercial vessel where you're out actually farming the ocean and bringing back food supply for restaurants and markets. What has this summer been like? And I wonder if it's similar. You know, I was thinking like we spend a lot of time if you're a truck driver. And every time we do a topic on our truckers out there, independent operators, Teamsters, the folks that drive the 18-wheelers, the number one problem are the four-wheelers. Are the people that are driving in and around the trucks that have no idea what they're doing because it's the big trucks that need to get where they're going, that know the rules of the road. And I'm not talking about the issue that we have with illegals getting licenses and these chameleon companies that are popping up and breaking the rules. Not talking about the negative side of it. I'm saying for the most part, licensed, trained, legal truck drivers are among the best drivers on the road, and their big problem are the small four-wheelers that think they can just cut in front of you before you get to a red light, not really realizing they've cut your stopping power and your stopping distance down by half. And that's a lot of what causes some of the accidents that happen on the road. Well, I wonder, is it the same if you are a commercial boat operator? Are the weekend boaters in their small, fast boats, are they a problem? Do they present a problem? Is there a lot of reckless boating behavior that is going on out there that we should know about? Who is the cause of some of the problems? We've now seen two accidents this year, and it's still early in the season. 1-800-283-101.5 is the number. How's your boat doing? It is coming up on 7 o'clock. That means Eric Scott's got your news right now.
14: 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Fitzpatrick Home Improvement News Desk. 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
16: It's 71 degrees at 7 o'clock. I'm Eric Scott. Shock and grief after a 7-year-old boy and a 9-year-old girl were killed in a boating accident in Barnegat Bay. This is what you've been talking with Bill about this morning. State police confirming the children died after the boat hit a channel marker just after 9 p.m. Sunday in the Intercoastal Waterway. It is not known if the kids were wearing life jackets. Since Governor Mikey Sherrill took office, more than 10,000 layoffs have been announced in New Jersey, and heritage companies continue to flee the state. Mars, Wrigley, and Samsung separately moving their U.S. headquarters out of New Jersey. The moves account for about 1,000 new layoffs. New Jersey was again ranked as the worst state in the nation to do business due to high taxes and overregulation. Governor Sherrill plans on taking further legal action after a federal appeals court overturned New Jersey's ban on assault-style weapons and high-capacity magazines.
17: New Jersey's assault weapons ban has been in place for decades, but an appeals court just ruled the ban violated Second Amendment rights. Governor Mikey Sherrill says she'll continue to fight to get the ban back.
18: When it comes to protecting our kids, yeah, I'm going to keep testing the courts because this is wrong. We've seen historically as rates of gun violence have gone down in New Jersey, they were going up in other states.
17: Sherrill calls New Jersey's gun laws a model for how to protect people. The NRA applauded the ruling. I'm Scott Pringle.
16: Iran has attacked a tanker in the Strait of Hormuz, forcing its crew to abandon ship. That came even as the U.S. conducted yet another round of airstrikes targeting the Islamic Republic over control of the key waterway. 10 nights of U.S. airstrikes have not compelled Tehran to ease its grip on the strait. A fifth of all crude oil and natural gas traded once passed through the strait. The largest male great white shark tagged in the North Atlantic is likely headed to the Jersey shore. He's named Contender. The shark, 14 feet long, weighing nearly 1,700 pounds. It pinged off the Outer Banks recently. Researchers from OSearch say the Contender is likely headed up the East Coast as part of its normal migration patterns. It was last off the coast of Atlantic City in November of last year. A New Jersey man on parole is now charged with stealing a tactical vehicle from New Jersey Transit for a joyride.
19: Police say 39-year-old Christopher Bruton Frazier took the $500,000 armored Bearcat for a joyride early last Tuesday morning. Detectives tracked the SWAT vehicle by GPS from Newark to Irvington, where it was abandoned. Investigators say facial recognition technology and the suspect's parole officer helped identify Bruton Frazier, who was previously convicted of a knife point robbery. Rick Rickman, New Jersey, 101.5 News.
16: It's 7:02. The humidity returns to the Garden State and some stormy weather. Details coming up, but first, New Jersey fast traffic.
20: Updated Newark Airport. There's now a ground stop on all flights because of the weather moving through until at least 8 o'clock. Again, ground stop at Newark Airport as well as LaGuardia. You got Garden State Parkway northbound with a broken out vehicle in the right lane by exit 136. That's slowing you down from 135. And the Lincoln and Holland Tunnels and George Washington Bridge leaving New Jersey. 25 for the upper level GW Bridge. 15 to 30 minute delays at all the other crossings, Lincoln and Holland and the lower level of the bridge. Bob Williams, New Jersey Traffic North.
21: Jill Myra, New Jersey traffic south. Atlantic City Expressway westbound at Route 42. We have some emergency road work. The left lane had to get closed off and a little slow. And 42 north is backed up 41 up through to 295. And then the turnpike, southbound turnpike, Mount Holly, exit 5. Right lane is closed off again today. It's backed up for about a mile. 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Let's go. They're welcoming Country Music Grammy Award winner Lady A on December 18th. 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And comedian Bobby Lee on September 24th. 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
22: A flood watch in effect for most of the state today. Multiple rounds of thunderstorms potentially dumping multiple inches of rain over pockets of the state. We've got one round of spotty showers and thunderstorms from this morning through midday, then a bigger push of strong thunderstorms late this afternoon into this evening. So we're worried about flooding rain and severe weather, meaning damaging wind, among other things. Lots of clouds, very humid today. Highs will be in the 80s. The chance of showers and thunderstorms will continue tonight. Muggy low temperatures in the lower 70s, just lingering showers and clouds tomorrow as humidity dials back again. Fast traffic and instant weather every 15 minutes on New Jersey 101.5.
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15: We're going to talk about this Seaside Heights hotel ban for under 21, 18-year-olds no longer allowed. 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I stand with the hotel and motel owners who are suing. How about you? 1-800-283-101.5 is the number. 706 is the time. I'm back in about 3 minutes.
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15: 7:12 on New Jersey 101.5. Good morning. I am Bill Spadia with you till 10 o'clock this morning. Talking Jersey, taking your calls, 1-800-283-101.5. So Seaside Heights, it's interesting, Eric. You know, the Jersey is such a feel-good law place. Right? Like, let's pass a rule or a regulation. We feel better. It doesn't solve the problem. So Seaside Heights banning 18 to 20-year-olds from renting hotel rooms, you know, short-term rentals. You know, I've been looking into this. And if you look at there were 73 arrests over Memorial Day weekend. Nothing to do with the prom, just people coming over the weekend.
16: Yep.
15: And a solid third of those were adults over the age of 21. Mm-hmm. So, and there's no correlation. We talk about causation and correlation and all this, and there's no correlation to an 18-year-old who rented a hotel room as the driver of the violence that we saw over the Memorial Day weekend.
16: That's true.
15: Right? Which is interesting to me. So I wonder how much of this is just the perception. And, you know, the hotel, just from a factual standpoint, Seaside Heights enacts the ban. Motel and hotel owners sue.
16: Yep.
15: Judge throws their suit out. Now it's back. What is the legal, what's the chain of events here, and where does it stand?
16: Well, so the ordinance is still in effect. This basically is an instruction for the trial judge to go back and look at whether this law is discriminatory.
15: Because they appealed it, right? They appealed them throwing it out?
16: So and that goes to the appeals court. So to the judge, basically, the judge didn't strike down the ordinance. The judge just basically said, hey, there is certainly grounds for what's called discovery here, which means that, you know, you have an opportunity to present some evidence, some facts, and then the judge is going to decide based on some of that discovery whether or not this case moves forward or not. Now, he very well could decide simply, hey, I'm going to throw this out again. Not likely, since he already got basically scolded by the appeals court saying, hey, you should have taken a closer look at this.
15: Right, right.
16: So while
15: because you are legally an adult at 18. It's a tough case for the town to prove, I think.
16: Yeah, you know, it may be a difficult court case for the town to win. But I think, you know, what do we often talk about is the unintended consequences. So this is one of the unintended consequences of bail reform, the unintended consequences of, you know, all of the laws and regulations that sprouted up around the legal weed industry.
15: Yep.
16: This, you know, inability of police to question youth, to break up large gatherings, to, you know, all of these. These are the unintended consequences, because you had towns basically that were hamstrung saying, all right, so we've got these wilding teens and 20-somethings rampaging through our town. What do we do about it?
15: And it's interesting because if you look at Wildwood, the scene where we had the cars doing this spinning out in the middle of the street, I mean, mm-hmm. it was a riot. Was that last year? Yeah, it was last year that happened.
16: Yep.
15: I think it happened 2 years in a row, if I'm not mistaken. But, you know, it was not 18-year-old renters. It was people coming down, and there was no indication how many of them even had a place to stay.
16: Yeah, these are one of those pop-up things.
15: Piling into the car, yeah. Right? And, yep. And you know, I think we have a decision to make as a society. Like, where do we want the age of adulthood to really begin? Because I could make an argument that it should be 25. If you want to look at brain development,
16: yeah.
15: Right? I mean, yeah. You could make that argument. We are, on average, more people now living longer than before. So I think things have changed. But that

0: crap about this
1: so,
0: state.
1: So, you know, now you have this hodgepodge of curfews and backpack bans and rental bans and, you know, new detectives scouring social media trying to find these pop-up parties because there was no statewide coordinated response and there wasn't the support that the local mayors and police chiefs were asking for in order to be able to maintain law and order in their towns.
0: Yeah.
1: So what do you get? You get bands like this in Seaside Heights because they're like, all right, nothing else has worked. Let's try this one.
0: Well, it's why you can't have nice things in this state. I mean, this is why they ban the tents. They ban the booze. I mean, the fact that you can't go onto a beach with a cooler full of beer is the dumbest thing I have ever. It's so dumb. It's so annoying. And I'll be honest, how many of you just ignore that ban? You just put you put it in a thermos. I mean, you know, and honestly, I have ignored that ban. I've gone on the beach with beer. I don't, you know, I don't know what the statute of limitations on it. It was more than 5 years ago. because I'm not going to, you know, I'm going to do a day trip. I'm not going to have more than a beer or two because I'm going to drive home.
1: Because you're driving, right? But, you know,
0: I'm not going to cause a riot anyway.
1: Right. You're a responsible adult. I'm a responsible adult.
0: Right.
1: So, you know, but to say that I just can't because you have some Yahoo from Philadelphia who got drunk and disorderly on the beach. Well, there are already laws against drunk and disorderly.
0: Thank you, Eric. Yes. Why don't we start arresting the drunken Yahoos instead of hitting the rest of us? And by the way, Yahoo is a word that should be used a lot more. I think it really just captures the moment. All right, AJ, you'll be first on the other side. Everybody else hang in there. 1-800-283-101.5 is my number. Do you agree the Seaside Heights ban should be banned? Let the 18-year-olds rent. That's not the problem. 718, fast traffic with Bob Williams right now.
2: All right, Bill, on Route 37, callers tell us of construction work and big delays at Hospital Drive out Towns River out to Oak Ridge Parkway. Only one lane is open, three lanes into one. Garden State Parkway northbound side crash and a broken down car still being cleared up by exit 136 coming in toward the Cranford area. That should be gone soon. And 80 westbound, local lanes out by Route 287. It's a crash and construction work out by 287. You've got 25 to 30 minute delays at the GW Bridge. Lincoln and Holland Tunnels, not much better, about 20 to 25. And at Newark Airport and LaGuardia, ground stops on flights because of the weather moving through, and that runs until at least 8 o'clock. NJ Transit, some scattered delays and cancellations on the Morristown line. Bob Williams, New Jersey Traffic North.
3: Jill Myrie, Jersey Traffic South. Atlantic City Expressway traffic packed right now at exit 41 at Berlin and Cross Keys Road in through to Route 42 where they had to do some emergency work and you have the left lane blocked off. Also slow is the Turnpike and that is southbound at exit 5 Mount Holly where the right lane is blocked off for repairs and that's just like yesterday getting a mile back up New Jersey fast traffic made possible by New Jersey Department of Health. 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Next report in 15 minutes from the D'Agostino Law Bite Back Traffic Desk. I'm Jill Myra, New Jersey 101.5.
0: 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Here is your instant weather with Chief Meteorologist Dan Zarrow.
4: All right, radar is starting to light up with some thunderstorm activity around Sussex and Warren counties in northwestern New Jersey. That is the only game in town for now. Expect spot showers and thunderstorms, hit or miss type stuff throughout the day. And then the main event, the big push of strong to severe thunderstorms, probably starting around 6 p.m. today. So it's going to be unsettled and steamy and stormy, lots of clouds and very humid. Now, flooding rain and severe weather are all possible from any thunderstorm that forms, but especially from that late day round. High temperatures today will be in the 80s. The chance of showers and thunderstorms will continue tonight, although once we get past sunset, hopefully the intensity of any storms will dial back. Muggy overnight, lows in the lower 70s. Tomorrow we'll see lingering showers and clouds, but breaks of sun by the afternoon. It will become less humid tomorrow with highs in the mid-80s. Sunshine returns on Thursday as along with dry air. Highs will come down to the upper 70s. 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Right now, Brigantine is 75. Flemington 70, Salt Snick 73. From the Earth Treasures Fine Jewelers Weather Desk, I'm Chief Meteorologist Dan Zarrow.
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2: .76 on New Jersey 101.5. Good morning. I am Bill Spadia. So I just want to say good on the motel owners in Seaside for fighting back in court against the absurd ban on 18 to 20-year-olds renting during prom season. I mean, look, from a small business perspective, this is the time they're counting on full hotels and motels. So to ban it is just another blow to small business. And the idea that you think you're going to stop pop-up parties because you're not renting to an 18-year-old, my God. It's like it's the dumbness of it's like thinking that the 18-year-old is not going to drink because the rule is 21. It's silly. It makes you feel good to pass the law. You can check a box. Oh, we did something about it. The reality is New Jersey is soft on crime. That's the reality. And we've got a lot of kids acting out because either they don't have jobs, they don't have direction, they don't have good parenting. And they're acting out. And the more rules we put in place, the more these kids are going to act out. And these wilding events are coming to your town, whether you have a ban on motel room rentals or not. Maybe it's the other way. Maybe we should enforce a curfew at Jersey Shore towns. And if you are not in a restaurant paying a bill or staying at a friend's house or a family member's house or a homeowner or paying for a hotel room, you got to go. How about we check the capacity of these rooms? How about we use the fire inspectors to say, hey, you can't have 15 kids in the room, and you throw them out and you call their parents. I mean, there's a way to do this that doesn't require an outright immediate ban that only hurts businesses. I hate the bans on Airbnbs because you are now taking somebody who's paying a mortgage and taxes and hurting their ability to shore up their income with renters during a time when they're renting. Nobody's renting in Seaside in the middle of winter. They're doing it during prom season in the summer. Come on. AJ and Vineland, good morning.
3: Hey, how you doing, sir?
2: Good. What do you got?
3: Okay, so let's say I'm 20 years old, but yeah. I turn 21 the next day. You mean to tell me I have to wait a whole nother day to reserve? But yeah, my maturity is going to be the same. Today I'm 20, right. Tomorrow I'm 21.
2: Right.
3: It's stupid.
2: Yes, of course. It's arbitrary.
3: It's stupid.
2: They're acting in a desperate way because the town is just trying to look busy because the boss is coming.
3: Yeah.
2: Right? That's all it is.
3: Yeah, you know what? In Atlantic City, and sometime in March, in Atlantic City, they have the high school state championship wrestling tournament.
2: Yep.
3: They have kids acting out all over the city. And I've been there so many times where you see kids running around and causing havoc. But you know what? What are you going to do? You know, it's just, I mean, if Seaside was smart, they would have more police officers coming down, you know, hiring, you know, and extra security just to make sure that, you know, everything would be better.
2: Well, think about it. They figured it out in Wildwood. They're like, this is not happening again. They've added cops. They are scouring social media. They're bringing the hammer down. And, you know, so far, so good this year, and hopefully it will hold. Thank you, AJ. Appreciate the perspective. All right, so your call's coming up next, 1-800-283-101.5. Do you agree that government, especially local government, should not be able to tell you who you can rent your home to? This local ordinance ought to get thrown out. I think it's ridiculous. And by the way, it's not solving the problem of young people acting drunk and disorderly. What do you think? 1-800-283-101.5. Do you think we are helping or hurting the Jersey Shore with ordinances banning 18-year-olds from renting hotels and Airbnb? 7:30 is the time. Eric Scott with your news right now.
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5: 73 degrees at 7:30. I'm Eric Scott. If you are headed to the airport this morning, be aware that there are over 100 flight cancellations already at Newark in anticipation of the storms that are on the way. And our Bob Williams is also reporting that there is now a ground stop at Newark and LaGuardia that should be in effect until 8 a.m. That is having a significant impact on air travel in our region. The New York and New Jersey World Cup host committee did not formally register with the state until the World Cup was about to start, leaving its fundraising and expenditures shrouded in mystery. NorthJersey.com, the first to report in the last-minute filing, and says the documents that were filed were riddled with errors. The committee is made up of a long list of friends and allies of former Governor Phil Murphy, including his wife. Without the required disclosures, it's impossible to tell how much money the host committee raised and who got what. New Jersey law enforcement sharing the success of anti-human trafficking efforts during World Cup festivities. It is an opportunity to get an idea of how big of a problem this is.
6: As travelers flocked to New Jersey in time for the 8 FIFA World Cup matches hosted at MetLife Stadium, state police and local, county, and federal officers managed to recover 97 suspected human trafficking victims and made 71 arrests. The victims were offered connection to services including housing, mental health care, legal assistance, and if needed, treatment for substance abuse disorder. Erin Vogt, New Jersey 101.5 News.
5: A shocking crash in Mantua Township early Monday. Police made a traffic stop on Route 55. The male driver, they say, had outstanding warrants, and they asked him to get out of the car. There was a woman in the back seat. She jumped behind the wheel and sped off with a 5-year-old in the car. A short time later, 41-year-old Holly Hageman hit a tree and was killed, and the 5-year-old was found wandering the dark highway alone, recovered and taken to a local hospital. Now the Rue Insurance Business Report. President Trump imposing 50% tariffs on most Canadian goods, declaring Canada had unfairly discriminated against American autos, alcohol, and dairy products. The move could unleash a new wave of economic chaos, with risks of higher inflation and further fraying relations between two nations that had been close. In business, anything can happen. 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
4: On Route 37 at Toms River, westbound side, only one lane is open past the Parkway and Oak Ridge Parkway. That's construction work. Only the right lane is open. Very slow there. And Route 70 eastbound by Colonial Drive and Buckingham Drive. That's a crash now also in Toms River. You got Route 80 westbound local lanes. A crash out by 287. Very slow west of 280. And we've got the Hudson River crossing still 30 minutes at the GW Bridge. Upper level, lower level 15 to 20. Lincoln and Holland tunnels 20 to 25 into delays. Scattered delays in New Jersey Transit on the Morristown line. And ground stoppages at Newark Airport on flights because of the weather that also affects LaGuardia. Bob Williams, New Jersey Traffic North.
7: Joel Myra, New Jersey Traffic South. Delays at the 42 ride northbound from Coles Road to 295. You're packed, and southbound it's going to hit the Atlantic City Expressway area with some road work. Atlantic City Expressway westbound at Route 42. You have the left lane closed off coming towards 42. And we also have the turnpike southbound at exit 5 at Mount Holly with right lane road work. Watch out for some delays in 70 both ways at Cuthbert. New Jersey fast traffic made possible by Yum! The Ewing Diner, now open 24 hours. 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Next report in 15 minutes on New Jersey 101.5.
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4: From the Townsport, New Jersey Info and Weather Network, major alarm bells to ring in today's forecast with some nasty thunderstorms possible, if not likely, later today. Here's what to expect. One round of spotty showers and thunderstorms coming in this morning through about midday. Then the bigger push of strong thunderstorms late this afternoon through this evening. Flooding rain and severe weather on the table. It'll be very humid, highs in the 80s. The chance of showers and thunderstorms will continue tonight with lows in the lower 70s. Just lingering showers and clouds tomorrow. I'm Chief Meteorologist Dan Zero.
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2: 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Good morning. I am Bill Spadia with you till 10 o'clock this morning. Talking Jersey, taking your calls. 1-800-283-101.5. So I think that I have not rented my house out. We had folks asking us if we would be willing to rent our house out during the Princeton University reunion. So there's a whole week of festivities. It's completely nuts. If you live in the Princeton area, you know about it, and they do what's called the P-Raid, which is the Princeton parade, and everyone's dressed in orange and black, and it's. I mean, it's interesting how people are so attached to their school. But, you know, hey, look, if you're smart enough to get into Princeton, I get it. I get you. You may as well celebrate it because that is certainly an accomplishment. And, you know, the offers are through the roof. I mean, through the roof, thousands and thousands of dollars. You can pay, you know, 3 or 4 months of a mortgage payment on a week or two of rentals. So it was tempting, and we've never done it because I'm not going to be relocated. And honestly, I don't like the idea of strangers in my house. I mean, it's, you know, but people do it. And I've seen, I mean, people were doing this during the World Cup. They did it during the Super Bowl, you know, and getting like 10 or 15,000 bucks for their house. I think that's amazing. So the question is, but then you look at the Jersey Shore. Now, we grew up, we had, my grandparents bought a small cottage in Sea Isle City. And we're right on Landis Avenue. So if you're familiar with Sea Isle, you know, it's like a 2.5 block walk to the beach. Really 1.5, because you walk from Landis to Pleasure Ave, and then it's another, you know, it's like a half a step, half a block, mostly over the dunes to the beach. So, you know, growing up as a kid, I mean, it was a tiny little cottage, 2 bedrooms, 1 bath, and you know, the outside shower. But it was great memories. But they never rented it out, and in part because we would just kind of camp out there as kids. But then again, in those days, I think they paid like $8,000 for this cottage. I mean, think about that. And then in the 70s, so I was born in 69. So when I was 10, my grandfather and my father had a small machine shop and a manufacturing business. And they bought another, they sold the one on Landis and bought a house on Central Ave. Now, this was on a double lot. And again, if you know the Barrier Islands in the south part of the shore, they were on it was a double lot on Central Ave, and it was the spot, Jen, you'll be interested to know this. So there was a huge, huge storm back in, I think it was 68 or 69.
7: Before I was born.
2: Nice. Yes. Right. You're young.
7: Well, by 2 years.
2: It was right. I have to check. I think it was 68. I was born in 69. So what are you, 70, 71?
7: 71.
2: And so the lot that my grandparents bought this house on.
7: Yeah.
2: Was where they landed helicopters.
7: Wow.
2: Yeah, to help people get out because it was the highest spot. It was the only spot on the island that didn't flood.
7: Did you ever see helicopters land?
2: And no, I mean, this was in the back in the day when there were like 42 cottages on the island.
7: Right.
2: Now every stitch is built on. So anyway, the point I was getting to was they paid, I think, if I remember, about $30,000 for this house. Now think about that. Double lot. I'll never forget this house. It did not fit at the shore at all. It was a brick colonial.
7: Oh man.
2: Yeah, and it was built because the builder's daughter, it's a funny story, the builder's daughter was getting married. And the guy built the house for the newlyweds.
7: Oh.
2: Yeah, but then one or the other called the wedding off.
7: Oh.
2: Yeah.
7: Oh, so the
2: wedding blew up. And my grandfather swooped in and got the house.
7: That's how you got it.
2: Yeah.
7: That's so cool.
2: Yeah, how about that? Isn't that funny?
7: Yeah.
2: So anyway, I was getting at so I have fond memories of this, but of course it was the 70s and nobody escaped the 70s. So we had the shag carpet.
7: Oh, we had it.
2: Right? It was in
7: the beach house. Oh yeah.
2: It was like orange and brown shag carpet.
7: Oh.
2: And there was a bar. There was a room that had a pool table in it, right? So it was whatever would have been the living room, they put a pool table
7: in
2: it.
7: Well, nothing matched. Right? They just threw everything in there.
2: Everything in it.
7: Yeah.
2: And there was this bar, and the shag carpet went up the bar.
7: I can picture the whole thing.
2: Right? I mean, so ugly. So anyway, long story short, we were, Jody and I had a reason to be in Seattle. I think it was for a Jeff Van Drew event. And I'm like, oh, we got to drive by the old house. And it's gone.
7: I was going to ask you if it was still there. It's gone.
2: And this was 2 years ago. And it's now this ridiculously huge, mega duplex, triplex, whatever the hell it is. And the whole Sea Isle has become mostly that. And a lot of these short towns are that.
7: I wonder when it went away, you know, like when they tore it down and rebuilt it. I wonder when they did that.
2: I don't know. It had to be within the last 5 years because we go, Sea Isle does, I shouldn't even say this, but I'm going to say it. Wednesdays are free on the beach.
7: Yeah.
2: So that's our day trip day. We'll go on a way. With Newsmax, I haven't had time because I've been going to New York.
7: But you like to go like September.
2: Oh, yeah.
7: After everybody leaves, right?
2: Yeah,
7: that's your thing.
2: post-Labor Day shore is the best shore.
7: It
2: There's
7: is.
2: No doubt. So anyway, my question to you is, what shore did you grow up going to? Is it the same shore you go to now? And do you we kind of let the Jersey Shore wildly overdevelop. But at the same time, look, I can't blame it. I'll never forget it. Jody and I moved back from D.C. and we, my grandparents were going to sell the house because they were getting up in age. No one wanted to take care of it. And, you know, the family, no one was using it. So we're like, hey, we'll move in. Because I was leaving D.C. because I was just, all the candidates I was working for lost. So I found myself as I actually now need to find a job.
7: Yeah.
2: So I got a job in real estate. Timeshare was my first job in Atlantic City. And I go, I got to live somewhere. So yes, that's where I work, Jill.
7: Yeah.
2: The flagship. That was my first job in real estate. Bruce K.
7: I stayed there a couple of years ago.
2: Did you really? Did you have fun? How was the food?
7: We did not eat there.
2: All right. Here's why I say that.
7: Why? I didn't even know there was food there.
2: Oh, there's a great restaurant there.
7: Yes, you're right.
2: Yes, on the right side. I think it's on the third floor or the, or no, maybe it's on the, I forget now.
7: It was on the right side. Anyway.
2: I don't remember. I mean, it's been so long. But anyway, Bruce K., who owned it, the millionaire developer from Florida who owned it, he was so detail-oriented. We would be in a meeting and we'd be talking about the sales. He would stop and he's like, why are there not sun-dried tomatoes on the lunch menu?
7: Whoa.
2: Yeah. And I'm like, whoa, all right. You know, so anyway, but I love that. It was character. Sometimes, you know, these rich guys, but that's how they become so successful because they understand what the customer's looking for. So anyway, long story short, I want to go back to what is your go-to shore town? And do you own a property down the shore? I was getting into this because I wanted to defend the folks that were suing to get rid of this stupid 18-year-old rental ban. Because you know, if you've got a house now, the taxes you're paying, the fees you're paying, the cost of upkeep, more people now are saying, I can't afford to stay in my own house. I got to rent it out for most of the time. 1-800-283-101.5 is the number. 7:48 is the time. Let's do fast traffic with Bob Williams.
4: All right, Bill, Route 70 is closed in both directions now at Tom's River. It's a crash with down pole and wires there as at Manchester between Colonial Drive and Ridgeway Road. That's both ways Route 70. Route 37 still with the construction work in Tom's River as well. That's westbound, only one lane open west of the Parkway and Route 9 out toward Oak Ridge Parkway. Pottersville Road, County Road 512 closed still by 206 with down wires. Hudson River Crossings, 30 minutes. GW Bridge upper, lower level 20. Lincoln and Holland Tunnels, 20 to 25. It delays. And the ground stop at Newark Airport until at least 8 o'clock on flights. Bob Williams, New Jersey Traffic North.
7: Jill Myra, New Jersey Traffic South. We got some road work slowing you down. The Turnpike southbound at exit 5 at Mount Holly. And that's where we have some repairs being done. So watch out for slow at exit 5 on the Turnpike South. 42 North clogs up at Coles Road up through to 295. And traffic is also going to be a little messy right now at the area of the Atlantic City Expressway West at Route 42. Left lane repairs. New Jersey fast traffic. 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Next report coming up in 15 minutes from the D'Agostino Law Bite Back Traffic Desk. I'm Jill Myra, New Jersey 101.5.
2: 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Here's your instant weather with Chief Meteorologist Dan Zarrow.
19: It is going to be a steamy, stormy summer day for the Garden State and then some. I debated whether to put the yellow alert or red alert icon on the 5-day forecast at nj1015.com today. I settled on yellow just based on the numbers and my thresholds for those things. But there is a realistic chance that someone in New Jersey sees 2, 3, 4 plus inches of rain today. That's a lot of water. There's a chance someone sees 50, 60, 70 plus mile an hour wind gusts later today. So the risk for flash flooding and severe weather is especially high. It is especially important that you stay weather aware all day today and tonight too. We'll see one round of spotty showers and thunderstorms from this morning through midday, especially for the northern third to half of the state. The bigger round of strong thunderstorms will come late day. Lots of clouds, very humid, highs in the 80s. The chance of showers and storms will continue tonight. And then tomorrow, just lingering showers and clouds. We should see breaks of sun by the afternoon. and humidity should go down. Highs tomorrow once again in the 80s. 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Right now, Stone Harbor, a sticky 76, Hoboken 74, Lakewood 73. From the Earth Treasures Fine Jewelers Weather Desk, I'm Chief Meteorologist Dan Zero.
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0: 7:56 on New Jersey 101.5. Good morning. I am Bill Spadia with you till 10 o'clock this morning. Talking Jersey and taking your calls, of course. And I want to just throw it out there that if you are renting your house through Airbnb or Vrbo or one of the local sites at the shore, have you had a good experience with renters? I feel for the renters who have to deal with not just the rising costs of everything, because, you know, you still got to maintain that house. And you know that, you know, when you rent it out, you can't guarantee that they're going to turn the air conditioner up to 72 when they leave. They might leave it at 65 the whole time. And it just costs you more and more. And the cost of energy in this state, it's a lot. And you're paying for it. You're paying for it with the water bill. You're paying for it with the upkeep. You're paying for it when you got to get the service cleaning. And then you pass that on to your customers. And it diminishes the potential market. And now you add to it rules like in Seaside, now you can't rent if you're 18. You're shrinking the available market. What's your experience been? Danielle in Toms River, good morning.
1: Hey, good morning, Bill. Good morning. We are new to the rental market this summer. We bought a property in Seaside Park, staybetweentides.com. We have 3 units available, and so far we've had a great experience.
0: Really?
1: Obviously, the renters these days are very discriminatory. They have tons of places they're able to rent between hotels, people's houses. So, you know, we definitely have had a lot of feedback. So far, 5 stars, but we work for that. You know, someone leaves the air conditioner on and they want it 60 and it's 100 degrees outside and it freezes up. You know, we're over there fixing that, or, you know, someone locks themselves out of their own bedroom and I'm there with a screwdriver trying to open it up.
0: Yeah.
1: So it's definitely been, you know, an interesting experience, but, you know, we bought this for longevity and hopefully to give the property to our children. So it's not a moneymaker at this point, but, you know, as long as we can get people in and continue to pay our mortgage and, you know, get those renters in and make people happy, you know, eventually, I think in the long run, it'll really pay off.
0: Is the rental in the summer, so you're, what, a year into this, 2 years in, or not even?
1: No, this is our first season.
0: Wow.
1: So we just started last month.
0: All right, so last month, now, are you full for the summer or not yet? Still working on it?
1: No, we still have availability in August. We do short-term 2 days, and then we also go as long as, you know, a week or two, or you could rent the whole month. So we still do have some available. So if they, you know, if people go to our website, you actually get a cheaper rate than through Vrbo or Airbnb, because obviously we have to pay those fees. So I always recommend, you know, people having their own website.
0: So
1: they could book directly,
0: Danielle,
1: through us.
0: Plug your website. What's the website?
1: Staybetweentides.com. We
0: Stay
1: are one block to the
0: tides.
1: Beach and one block to the bay.
0: Staybetweentides.com. How many bedrooms?
1: Well, we have 3 units. 2 with 2 bedrooms and 1 with 3 bedrooms. Or
0: That's
1: you could
0: fantastic.
1: Rent the entire property.
0: And you're a walk to the beach.
1: Yeah, I hope to see you there. We are 1 block to the beach and 1 block to the
0: that.
1: Bay.
0: Danielle, I love it. So now, do you think that you guys will ever stay there, or this is just strictly rent it and it's an investment to pass on?
1: We will stay there when there's no one renting. So I hope that we never get to stay there, because I want it rented every day.
0: I love it, Danielle. Staybetweentides.com. Fantastic.
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0: Oh, sorry. Staybetweentides.com. Awesome. I hope you're sold out for the rest of the summer, Danielle. You take care.
1: Thanks, Bill.
0: You
1: Hope
0: got
1: to
0: it.
1: See you there.
0: All right, you got it. It's 8 o'clock. That means Eric Scott's got your news right now.
2: 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Fitzpatrick Home Improvement News Desk, New Jersey 101.5 News starts now.
3: It's 73 degrees at 8 o'clock. I'm Eric Scott. State police have confirmed both children hurt in that boating accident in Barnegat Bay died. 7 and 9-year-old, a boy and a girl, ejected from the boat when the boat driver hit a channel marker in the intercoastal waterway just after 9 p.m. Sunday. They have not said whether the kids were wearing life vests. Potentially strong thunderstorms today have led to canceled flights in and out of Newark. There was a ground stop at both Newark and LaGuardia, but that should be lifted almost any minute now if it hasn't already. You have 110 flights total in Newark that have already been canceled. That number is expected to grow. The intent is to prevent travelers, flight crews, and equipment from being stranded, which should allow normal operations to resume quicker once these storms pass. New Jersey layoffs have now leaped above 10,000 announced already this year.
4: Among cuts announced via NJ War notices, Samsung Electronics is laying off more than 700 out of Englewood Cliffs. That follows 179 cuts announced through Samsung's IT service division just last month, for a total of more than 900 layoffs by October. Mars Wrigley is giving up its Newark headquarters and laying off about 300, though the company says it remains committed to its Hackettstown location. Another 500 layoffs come from Verizon, JP Morgan Chase, and the cannabis Vineland combined. Aaron Vogt, New Jersey, 101.5 News.
3: Still haven't had a jackpot winner in the Powerball. Not last night. The jackpot is now $567 million for Wednesday, and tonight's Mega Millions is up to over $700 million. New Jersey Transit President and CEO Chris Colari says he's proud of his team for a smooth World Cup and will apply that same effort to the everyday commute. The agency committed to transporting 40,000 World Cup ticket holders to and from Penn Station, New York, for each game. The agency's previous largest sporting event was the Super Bowl in 2014. That was seen as an abysmal failure as an influx in riders overwhelmed the system before and after the game. Now, Colari is confident the curse from that game is broken.
5: The team worked so hard for 2+ years to put in place a plan that would frankly show both New Jersey and the world what this underdog team is capable of doing. And that's exactly what we ended up doing.
3: New Jersey Transit moved over 370,000 people to and from 8 matches, the most they have ever transported. We do have stormy weather that is going to be on the way for today. We'll have the latest on the timing, but first, New Jersey fast traffic.
6: At Tom's River, Route 70 is closed in both directions because of a crash with downed utility poles and wires. That's Route 70 both ways, Colonial Drive to Ridgeway Road, County Road 571. Also at Tom's River, westbound 37 with construction work. This is West 37 west of the Parkway and Route 9 out to Oak Ridge Parkway. Only one lane, the right lane open. County Road 512, Pottersville Road closed at PPAC Gladstone east of Route 206 because of downed wires. Route 280 with a crash westbound by exit 4 at Eisenhower Parkway. Big backups from at least exit 5. Lincoln Tunnel with a crash. 495, the approach there east of the turnpike down toward the Route 3 bus lane. 30-minute delays at least there. GW Bridge and Holland Tunnel not much better, at least 30 to 40. And the ground stop at Newark Airport looks like it's being lifted, but delays throughout the day at Newark because of the weather. Bob Williams, New Jersey Traffic North.
7: Joel Myra, New Jersey Traffic South. 295's northbound ride slow in Florence. I'm going to look into that for you and see if that's an accident. Now, on the turnpike south at Mount Holly, exit 5, we have left lane road work, so that slows you down a tad. And we also have delays on 42 on the northbound, coming up from Blackwood and up through to 295. And also, Atlantic City Expressway has road work west approaching Route 42. Emergency repairs. 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
6: This morning has been much warmer than yesterday morning, in the 60s and 70s. That's thanks to the return of humidity. And it's not only going to feel tropical today, but we have to talk about super soaker thunderstorms as well. One round of spotty showers and storms from morning through midday, mainly central and northern New Jersey. Bigger push of statewide strong thunderstorms late afternoon into this evening. Lots of clouds, very humid today, highs in the 80s. The chance of showers and thunderstorms will continue tonight. Just lingering showers and clouds tomorrow as humidity dials back again. Fast traffic and instant weather every 15 minutes on New Jersey 101.5.
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0: All right, coming up in just a few minutes, we'll get back into talking about your Jersey Shore house, your Airbnb. 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
0: 8:11 on New Jersey 101.5. Good morning. I am Bill Spadia with you until 10 o'clock this morning. Talking Jersey, taking your calls, 1-800-283-101.5. So as a person that rents out your house, are you okay with these arbitrary government bans? So Seaside Heights, they said, oh, you can't rent now if you're 18, 19, or 20. You got to be 21 to rent. And they applied it to short-term rentals, hotels, motels, and Airbnb, you know, which includes obviously Vrbo's and the local shore networks. And, you know, I look at that and I think, okay, this is classic New Jersey politicians in search of a solution that is easy for them and will provide no relief to you. Now, I remember, and I was telling the story earlier about growing up and headed to Sea Isle every summer as a kid. And, you know, it's not like we were rich. This was in the old days, 70s and 80s. You could be a middle class earner and afford a cottage at the beach. Now it's out of control. I mean, so many regular folks had all our neighbors were, you know, welders and plumbers and pipe fitters and just regular people that had small cottages because literally the big house was 30 grand. The cottage was eight. I mean, think about that. People have more debt on their credit card right now than the cost of some of these houses back in the 70s and 80s. Point is, I remember my grandparents being upset because there was a house across the street, opposite corner on the bay, and it was raucous. Jen, when I say, like, now I kind of loved it as a kid. Yeah. I'm like, they're having fun.
23: I want to go there.
0: So so I understand, but the town never came in and did anything other than enforce the local ordinances, meaning after 10 o'clock, shut up. Bring the barbecue, shut the barbecue down, roll the keg back into the house, you're done.
23: And they did it.
0: And they did it.
23: That's the difference.
0: They did it.
23: Yes.
0: Right. And we, you know, and I can still see the house. It was this long blue house and it was on the bay and we were on Central Ave and you know, there were nights where the cops would come because they would get, what would happen is that people would come home from the bars. So the raucousness would stop. So we were in Seattle City.
23: Okay.
0: Central Ave.
23: Right.
0: And, you know, like we were probably 15 blocks, 20 blocks from the bar scene. So the kids would go to the bars. The party would end at 10. Yeah. Otherwise, the cops would come. But then it would start up again at midnight because the drunks would be coming home from the bar. But there were never, like, more than one cop car showing up to just say, hey, everybody quiet down. We used to rent a place in Ocean City. Now, Ocean City is dry, right? There's no liquor stores, right?
23: Yep.
0: I'll never forget it. It was just, oh, God, it was a horrible place. And we would have like 20 or 30 people in a 3-bedroom place. Like you just crashed everywhere.
23: Oh, yeah.
0: But, you know, if you're not wrecking the place, if you're not keeping every neighbor up all night, they're going to leave you alone. So anyway, my long route of getting to, I think we are making a mistake with rules that apply to the age of someone renting. And I want to ask you, do you like it if you're renting your house out? And do you rent your house out? You know, we had a place, I told you, we bought a place in Vermont right before COVID. And thankfully we had it because it was very different. You know, basically the kids relocated to Vermont during COVID because it was, you know, although they were locked down too, the mountains were open and it was just a different experience. So, and there were, and everything was remote at that time, but we never rented it out. Now I sold it ahead of running for governor, and you know, just because of the upkeep and the time, and the, you know, I was without an income for 7 months, so that was a whole different world. But we never rented it out. But we thought about it before we.

0: That's why he needs to get out, because they have no place to walk.
1: We stayed during our renovation.
0: So did I.
1: Yeah. So
0: my house flooded, so hold on. And I stayed.
1: You're back, though.
0: It took about 2.5 months, but I am back.
1: Wow, yeah. No kidding.
0: But I stayed there. You had to see me.
1: What storm was the flood?
0: It wasn't a storm. I live in a condo, and in front of me, the people moved out in January. They moved out. The landlord didn't turn the heat on, and their pipes burst. So next door got flooded, and yours truly behind them.
1: Wow.
0: Yeah.
1: Pipes bursting is awful.
0: It was bad.
1: So do you rent out your house at the Jersey Shore? And you know, sidebar, do you agree with me that the ban on 18-year-olds renting, that's not the problem? I think that court should strike this down. Seaside Heights should grow up and recognize that the problem is not 18-year-olds renting hotel rooms after the prom. The problem is bad actors that break the laws that are not enforced when it comes to public drunkenness, etc. 1-800-283-101.5 is a number. Time is 8:18. Let's check in with Bob Williams in your fast traffic.
2: All right, Bill, vehicle fire now. Westbound Route 280 by exit 4. That's at Roseland. The right lane is closed. We've got Route 70 still closed both ways. Colonial Drive at Tom's River. Both ways, Colonial Drive to 571 Ridgeway Road because of a crash involving downed utility pole and wires at Manchester and Tom's River area. And 37 westbound past the parkway out toward Oak Ridge Parkway. That's construction work and only one lane is open. You've got the Lincoln Tunnel with a crash just cleared on the 495 approach. That's well over a 30-minute delay because of that. The George Washington Bridge with a 30-minute delay in the Holland Tunnel. 35 to 45-minute backups. Update at Newark Airport. The flights have resumed because of the weather, but departure delays of at least 30 minutes. Bob Williams, New Jersey Traffic North.
3: Jill Myra, New Jersey Traffic South. And we have delays at 29 North Pact going into Trenton off of 295 and 195 all the way up and out of the tunnel and up through to Cass Street. Also, 295 North Burlington County. Listen up, around the Florence area, we have an accident. Remember, I was looking into that for you. Yep, there it is. And that is 295 northbound slow from exit 52 at Florence Columbus up through to exit 56 at Bordentown with a crash off to the shoulder. New Jersey fast traffic made possible by New Jersey Department of Health. 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Next report in 15 minutes from the D'Agostino Law Bite Back Traffic Desk. I'm Jill Myra, New Jersey 101.5.
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4: A flood watch is now in effect until late tonight, technically for all or part of 14 of New Jersey's 21 counties, all but the far north and far south. Rainfall rates may exceed 2 inches per hour, leading to rapid flooding of roadways, waterways, and other low-lying areas. I also wouldn't be surprised to see a severe thunderstorm watch or tornado watch issued later today. That is a shorter fuse product, so that wouldn't come out until probably this afternoon, since the nastiest storms are expected to arrive around dinner time today. A couple rounds of showers and thunderstorms today. Spotty stuff from morning through midday, and again, the bigger push of strong storms will be late afternoon through this evening. Flooding, rain, wind, hail, tornado, all on the table today, so eyes on the sky. Lots of clouds, very humid, highs in the 80s. The chance of showers and thunderstorms will continue tonight with muggy low temperatures in the lower 70s. Things will settle down a little bit tomorrow. Lingering showers and clouds, then breaks of sun in the afternoon, becoming less steamy, highs in the mid 80s. Sunshine and upper 70s, feeling refreshing on Thursday. 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Right now, Belmar is 74, High Point 67, Freehold 72. From the Earth Treasures Fine Jewelers Weather Desk, I'm Chief Meteorologist Dan Zero.
5: From Chief Meteorologist Dan Zero's weather to traffic that explains what's happening, a powerful local newsroom and conversations you actually care about, New Jersey 101.5 keeps you informed, entertained, and connected all day long.
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12: 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Good morning. I am Bill Spadia with you till 10 o'clock this morning, talking Jersey. Taking your calls, 1-800-283-101.5. So we're talking about the ban on 18-year-olds renting in Seaside Heights, and what's happened is the court is now relooking at this. Originally, the judge threw it out. Now, the appellate court said, hey, you got to look at this. You may

0: maybe this may be a legitimate lawsuit. I just want to thank the motel and hotel owners for suing, because, you know, it's amazing, because it's so, I have to tell you guys, it's so liberating being on this side of my political run, because when you're involved in politics, everybody's got an issue, and I'm out here giving, and part of the reason that I didn't win is I will always give you the truth. So I would say something like this during the campaign, and I've had six Republicans saying, oh, you're a jerk. You don't understand. The guy that put the resolution in is a local Republican. He was going to support you, but now he's mad at you. And it's such noise, when the reality is it's obvious to anybody paying attention that this is one of those stupid feel-good legislations that only serves to hurt business and doesn't address the real problem of rowdy criminal behavior. Let's go to Tom in Milford. What do you got, Tom?
1: Hey, Bill. Real quick, yeah. Shout out to Perryville State Police. I had ran over a truck tire last night that blew off the side of the truck, and the guys helped me out big time. They followed me and then drove me home.
0: Wow, no kidding.
1: Car to a safe place.
0: No kidding.
1: Perryville State Police.
0: God bless those guys. What happened, Tom? Did you see the tire blow off the truck, or was it in there? Was it in the road?
1: There was a blowout, and I heard it. I didn't see it. It sounded like a gunshot. I'm looking around, trying to figure out, was it a gunshot? And next thing I know, I look forward and bam, there's a tire. And it was the shred that came off, but it hit the front under the car and it came up over the car and took out the radiator. So,
0: wow. Thank God you're okay.
1: I want to give a shout out.
0: Yeah, good. Thanks for doing that.
1: So
0: what do you think?
1: Real quick, I think there's a divide in teenagers about this, like, I don't know, like class structure almost, where they're kind of keeping up with the Joneses. And them keeping kids from 18 to 20 that are hard workers and want to, that can first off make the money to be able to rent a house, if they can't do that, they're kind of put in a weird spot, because the kids can then go to the parents or the teenagers whose parents have houses, right?
0: Yeah.
1: It's like, oh, well, we go to Jenny and Jimmy's place because they have a house. Their parents have a house.
0: Right.
1: But then the kids that are out there busting their butts and working hard and doing what they should be doing at 18 or 20, if they can afford to rent a beach house, they can let them do it. Like, that's the American dream right there. Teach those kids how to work and earn what they're doing. You know, don't take the opportunity away at 18 just because there's a bunch of punks running around that parents don't know how to take care of.
0: I love it, Tom. I'm with you 100% on that. I mean, enforce the law and go after the punks and the ruffians and the thugs and leave the hardworking kids alone. It's not about age. It's about action. Tom, thank you. Glad you're safe from that tax. And shout out to the state police for sure. All right, guys, it is your call's coming up. 1-800-283-101.5 is my number. If you've got a house to rent, if you're dealing with this at the shore, or are you looking to rent at the shore? And sidebar, if anybody's got a place for Eric, Sandra, and the two dogs, they got a week of kitchen reno that they're looking for a place, and he's having trouble. The inventory is not that high. 1-800-283-101.5. Help a brother out. 8:30. Eric Scott with the news right now.
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3: It's 71 degrees at 8:30. I'm Eric Scott. Seaside Heights attempted to curb rowdy behavior in town by banning anybody under the age of 21 from renting hotel and motel rooms during prom and graduation season. Well, a group of hotel owners sued, and the ACLU claimed the ordinance was discriminatory against young adults. A local judge dismissed the lawsuit, but a state appeals court has reinstated it, saying the lower court needs to take a closer look at whether the ordinance actually violates the state constitution's promise of equal protection and due process. The ordinance remains in effect for now. There's a new study suggesting GLP-1-related weight loss may improve relationships and employment status for some women.
4: Harvard professor Rebecca Diamond independently published research that found a link between weight loss medication and a change in women's social and economic outcomes. Diamond used the Understanding America study to compare women who started GLP-1s for weight loss to those who haven't. The study found that marriage and cohabitation jumped for single women who lost weight on GLP-1s after 18 months. Among women who were not employed at the start of the study, job opportunities increased by 27% after 18 months. I'm Lisa Carton.
3: Police in Maryland are investigating whether skeletal remains found in a tributary of the Black River are those of a New Jersey woman who went missing June 21st. 46-year-old Kimberly Gordon of Lepatcon was last seen behind the Sky Zone in Baltimore County, according to police. She was in a crash and may have suffered a head injury before wandering from the scene. 8:32, we have stormy weather. We'll get an update on the forecast here in a minute. First, the Trinity Rehab Business Report. Federal judge has ordered Paramount and Warner Brothers to halt their $81 billion merger for at least 2 weeks. That will allow New Jersey and 11 other states that are challenging the deal more time to see their case through in court. The suit alleges the merger will extinguish competition in Hollywood and lead to fewer choices for consumers. If pain is preventing you from doing the things that you love, let the physical therapists at Trinity Rehab help you the way they continue to help me. They have locations all over New Jersey and Pennsylvania. 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
2: Route 70 remains closed in both directions at Toms River because of a crash and downed utility pole and wires involved. Colonial Drive to 571. Route 37 west at Route 9 for the parkway out toward Oak Ridge Parkway. Construction only one lane is open. 280 with a vehicle fire. Right lane is closed westbound out by exit 4 at Livingston. And Route 80 westbound side, a crash and construction work on the shoulder by Route 287. Rains are coming in for Sussex County. Roads are going to be wet. Be careful there coming on along Route 80. And the Hudson River crossings at least 30 minutes for the Lincoln and Holland tunnels. Much better GW Bridge. Flight delays and a ground stop at Newark Airport. At least 30 minutes on departing flights. Bob Williams, New Jersey, traffic north.
5: Joel Myra, New Jersey, traffic south. 29 is packed and northbound going into Trenton coming out of Hamilton. Coming off at 295 and 195. 295 north easing out at Florence up towards Bordentown. We have an accident pushed over to the shoulder. All lanes reopened. And we still have delays at 42 north, lower landing to 295. New Jersey fast traffic made possible by the coolest, the Bet Parks online casino and sportsbook app. And I'll tell you, summer's a great time for it. 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Next report in 15 minutes on New Jersey 101.5.
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2: The Townsquare, New Jersey Info and Weather Network. Major alarm bells to ring in today's forecast with some nasty thunderstorms possible, if not likely, later today. Here's what to expect. One round of spotty showers and thunderstorms coming in this morning through about midday. Then the bigger push of strong thunderstorms late this afternoon through this evening. Flooding rain and severe weather on the table. It'll be very humid, highs in the 80s. The chance of showers and thunderstorms will continue tonight with lows in the lower 70s. Just lingering showers and clouds tomorrow. I'm Chief Meteorologist Dan Zarrow.
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0: It's 8:39 on New Jersey 101.5. Good morning. I am Bill Spadia with you till 10 o'clock this morning. Hey, I want to just talk briefly about this whole immigration thing. And just so you know what's going on, in Roxbury, there was a warehouse. And as it turns out, I dug deep into this because it's interesting that you had Republicans and Democrats teaming up to sue the Trump administration. So right away, the radar goes up. And I looked into it. And it turns out that Roxbury had this this warehouse. They had all the permits through. And then something happened where it was going to be a Walmart distribution center. And then something happened and the town decided, we don't like that. So they put the kibosh on it, and now you got this vacant spot that isn't being used. So Immigration and Customs Enforcement comes in, like, hey, we're going to buy it, and we're going to turn it into a detention center for criminal aliens. So, you know, classic, not in my backyard. We want to enforce immigration laws, but we don't want them here. So the town goes crazy and starts fighting ICE over this. And now, remember, this is it may be all Republicans. I don't know, but largely Republicans, mostly Republicans. So kind of an interesting contrast, right? Republicans who run for re-election supporting President Trump on immigration and deportation. But then they turn around and say, whoa, hold on. We don't want this in our backyard. Classic political hypocrisy. That's why people hate politicians, by the way. So Mikey Sherrill, for her part, decides, I'm going to be angry about this too. And she's like, we are not going to allow ICE to endanger the community and put this detention center here. So the Trump administration backs down initially. All right, we're done. We're not going to do it. So Cheryl does the happy dance, the victory lap. Hey, we beat them. The Republicans join a lawsuit to stop the administration from moving forward. So now you've got the Cheryl administration and Morris County Republicans, not the organization, but Republicans in Morris County, both suing the Trump administration. So ICE comes back like, you know, we've kind of rethought this. We do want it after all. So you got this interesting situation. And the Republicans are so weak and stupid in areas like that because they don't have any real platform. So they don't even know what to campaign on or what to push back on. And funny enough, turns out the head of the Senate minority is also the town attorney. Oh, how about that? So you got a guy in charge of the Republicans in the Senate, part of a lawsuit against Donald Trump. I mean, think about this for a minute. And the Republicans get mad when I call them out. But I call them out because they're stupid. How do you not call them out? And voters need to know it. That these are the Republicans that are going to then tell you, oh, we are tough on immigration. Don't buy it. Any Republican that asks you for money, ask them where they stand on the detention center in Roxbury. Because every one of them that wants to pretend that they're tough on immigration, but yet they want to sue the president. And think about it. These are the same people, by the way, that attacked me for criticizing the president on Warp Speed, etc. Like, oh, you must hate Trump. No, I just criticized the president because I'm an American who lives in a free country that we're supposed to challenge our political leaders, even the ones we voted for. But these rock brains are now suing. And what's funny is, they made it this big deal, like, oh my God, we can't have a detention center here because the sewage, the traffic, they used every excuse in the book. Impassioned speeches by members of the assembly and the Senate. And here you got Tom Homan and President Trump scratching their heads like, guys, we're doing you a favor. You got 900,000 illegals in your state. Your state government's not working with us. And you idiots gave Mikey Sherrill a victory. Now, did Mikey Sherrill stand up and say, thank you, Republicans, for standing with me on this? No. She took credit and did the victory dance. And she now, the Republicans in Roxbury have actually now resurrected Mikey Sherrill's potential on the national stage. Think about how this played out. Sherrill was, when she was running, no doubt, eyes on the prize and thought the prize wasn't being governor. The prize was beyond being governor. She thought female, military vet. She is a classic, perfect pick almost for Gavin Newsom as vice president in 2028. But then Delaney Hall happened and the governor looked weak and stupid and showed up at a protest and was embarrassed and was like the third wheel. Like, you're not welcome here. You're not coming in. And the Mark Wayne Mullen and Tom Homan were effectively able to slap her down. And then they allowed her to walk through anyway. I mean, it was such a comedy of errors. So the governor looked weak. And it turns out, by the way, the food's really good at Delaney Hall. The food at Delaney Hall better than... I'm actually mad that Canadian woman got to go. The one who slapped the girl on the boardwalk. She got to go to Delaney Hall. You know, Jen, they're serving French toast, pancakes, steak.
16: I saw the menu.
0: The menu was looked great.
16: I know.
0: Spaghetti
16: and meatballs?
0: I don't know many. They're serving better food there than in New Jersey hospitals.
16: I believe that.
0: I mean,
16: I believe that.
0: If you live in any kind of a subsidized government housing, I can promise you, the folks at Delaney Hall are eating better than you are. But anyway, that aside, so the governor was embarrassed. Only to have her national prospects resurrected because of Roxbury Republicans. Because let me just tell you, probably asking, what should we have done? Oh, you know, I'm going to tell you. What you should have done is sued the state for not allowing ICE to cooperate with local lockups and county jails. Do you realize places like the Bergen County Jail were essentially profit centers for the taxpayers because the federal government was housing detainees there and paying per day? Think about that. Per day, you had a cash flow coming from the federal government to your local jails. Roxbury should say, not only do we want the detention center here, but we want the federal government to give us money for the extra police and infrastructure support you're going to need. This was a win waiting to happen, and you guys blew it. And part of it is because we don't have real Republicans in leadership. I mean, Tony Bucco's not a real Republican. And by the way, for those of you who don't know who he is, I understand, and correct me if I'm wrong, but I'm pretty sure he's the town attorney in Roxbury. And here's a guy that is the head of the state Senate minority, the Republican minority leader. And you got that loser, John DeMeo, who, another one, like they can't get out of their own way. They are doing, and John DeMeo, by the way, not involved in this. He's the one taking the lead on banning the pet stores. So I would just ask you, John, you know, maybe what you ought to do is go meet with the Gallo family and the pet center in Old Bridge before you pass judgment on every pet store. But no mind, you don't need that because the animal rights activists scare you. So when you're weak and small and you have no backbone, this is what happened. You get rolled. And what the Republicans don't understand is that the Democrats are in charge and they're manipulating the Republicans to provide cover for them. So by suing the Trump administration over the detention center, you gave Mikey Sherrill, you breathed new life into her national prospects because she now gets to say, I'm fighting the Trump administration. So dumb. So dumb. Why not go after Sherrill and leave the detention center alone? No, we missed it because you're not thinking clearly because you don't have the interests of the people of New Jersey or your constituents in mind. 1-800-283-101.5 is my number. Am I being too harsh on the Morris County Republicans, or you think they deserve the smackdown? 1-800-283-101.5 is the number. 8:48's time. Let's check in with Bob Williams and your fast traffic.
17: All right, Bill, Route 70 is closed in both directions at Toms River. That's all because of the crash. Down utility pole and wire has been out there for a couple of hours now. Route 37 westbound side construction work still there, causing delays by Oak Ridge Parkway, also in Toms River in Manchester. Hudson River crossings down to 10 minutes. GW Bridge, upper level, lower level, minor delays. Lincoln Tunnel improving. That's down to 20. Holland Tunnel also 20. 280 westbound, still big backups. A vehicle fire out by exit 4 at Eisenhower Parkway. Bob Williams, New Jersey traffic north.
5: Joel Myrady, Jersey traffic south. Oh boy, 295 northbound packed bumper to bumper from exit 52 at Columbus Florence exit all the way up through to exit 56 at Bordentown, where we have a crash off to the shoulder. Traffic is also going to be, stopped for you at the Tacony Palmyra Bridge with a drawbridge opening, and the ship on the river is headed northbound. So we'll keep you posted on anything at the BBB. 42 is northbound slow, 41 to 295. New Jersey fast traffic made possible by New Jersey Department of Health. 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Next report in 15 minutes from the D'Agostino Law Bite Back Traffic Desk. I'm Jill Myra, New Jersey 101.5.
0: 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Here is your instant weather with Chief Meteorologist Dan Zarrow.
18: It is going to be a steamy, stormy summer day for the Garden State and then some. I debated whether to put the yellow alert or red alert icon on the 5-day forecast at nj1015.com today. I settled on yellow just based on the numbers and my thresholds for those things. But there is a realistic chance that someone in New Jersey sees 2, 3, 4+ inches of rain today. That's a lot of water. There's a chance someone sees 50, 60, 70 plus mile an hour wind gusts later today. So the risk for flash flooding and severe weather is especially high. It is especially important that you stay weather aware all day today and tonight too. We'll see one round of spotty showers and thunderstorms from this morning through midday, especially for the northern third to half of the state. The bigger round of strong thunderstorms will come late day. Lots of clouds, very humid, highs in the 80s. The chance of showers and storms will continue tonight. And then tomorrow, just lingering showers and clouds. We should see breaks of sun by the afternoon, and humidity should go down. Highs tomorrow, once again, in the 80s. 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Right now, Stone Harbor, a sticky 76, Hoboken 74, Lakewood 73. 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
12: .56 on New Jersey, 101.5 The Morning. I am Bill Spadia. So I just, a little PSA, ladies. So Eric Scott has a problem.
13: Be more specific, please.
12: He apparently is being displaced.
13: He's displacing himself.
12: So we had a renovation, and
13: all
12: we stayed.
13: Three of everybody in this room.
12: You didn't leave, right?
14: I was flooded out and stayed. Let's get back to that.
13: Yeah.
12: You were staying even though there was water on the floor. You were just sleeping up on the couch, right?
14: Yeah, I just, you know,
12: swam through to the bathroom, back out the door.
14: Yeah.
12: I don't even when our house flooded, I'm thinking back to the old house. Mm-hmm. We didn't go anywhere.
13: And I had to live with those fans. Oh my God, that fan. The day they turned the fan on.
12: When it flooded, I cried.
13: Yes.
12: And they put the fans on.
13: Yes, my basement flooded, remember? And my kitchen had a lot of it. So the fan had to be in the kitchen. Oh, you're just like
12: obnoxious.
15: What do you want for dinner?
12: I turned
14: them off and got in trouble.
12: No, you can't turn them off.
13: The reason you have them is that prevents the mold.
14: Yeah, right. I know. But at night, I couldn't sleep. I turned them off. I know.
13: Really?
14: But then I turned them back on again. Everything's cool.
13: Eric Scott,
12: he's too fancy. So he's got to go somewhere.
13: You're fancy. You have to.
12: So we need a place. That, what do you think the criteria for Eric Scott is?
13: Well, he has dogs. Let's just start with that.
12: And two dogs.
13: Two dogs.
12: One old dog.
13: Yeah.
12: One pain in the neck young dog. So I don't know. It's he's having trouble though. What does that tell you though? Either A, do you think he's having trouble because he is too cheap to pay what it's going to cost? Or do you think he's having trouble because of the lack of inventory?
14: I think he wants specific things and that's what he's looking for. You know, like he won't move in unless, you know, it's mahogony floors.
12: Probably has to have a wet bar.
14: Refrigerator full of pelican eggs. Just, you know.
12: Steam shower. Yeah. You think that's it?
14: The Japanese toilet, the one that flushes itself. He's got that.
13: It sounds like the upstairs of his house.
12: Yes.
13: Which he could perfectly...
12: He's probably... As a matter of fact, that's exactly right. Stay upstairs, and just because you're going to go in and out from the stairs anyway.
13: Right.
12: Yeah. Right
13: now, it is tough on Henry. He is an
14: older dog.
13: Henry
14: can't do stairs.
13: Yeah.
14: No.
13: He can't do stairs, yeah.
12: They're not renovating the living room.
13: Yeah, that's true.
12: Right?
13: That's true. Yeah,
14: I don't know what to tell you.
12: We are kind of being judgy over here.
13: Oh, judgy McJudge.
14: No, yes. Not us.
12: Yeah,
14: stop
12: we're, it. We're definitely being a little judgy. Anyway, if you got a place to rent for Eric and his dogs, let us know. 1-800-283-101.5. That's going to be the theme song. That's going to be the theme song on the GoFundMe page that we set up for him.
13: There's a picture of Eric with a tear coming down.
14: Oh, my God. Yeah, I said that.
12: All right. You know what, Dean? Hang in there. I'm going to get to you right after the news because I got distracted by this whole rental thing and then the flood and then the fans. And I don't know where. All of a sudden, that conversation went completely off the rails. So on the other side, I want to ask you, was I too harsh with the smackdown on the Morris County Republicans? But I do mean it. I think we need to stop having Republicans play into the hands of Democrats because, guys, we couldn't have a worse governor than Mikey Sherrill. You thought Murphy was bad. Murphy was not paying attention. This one actually has an agenda and thinks highly of herself that she's got a place to go beyond this. So we have a problem and we're not going to solve it by having Republicans in New Jersey sue President Trump. I don't know. Wow. Is that crazy out of the box? No, that's what's actually going on. Dean, you'll be first on the other side. 1-800-283-101.5 is my number. Can this state be turned around? What do you think? It's 9:00 now for your news with Eric Scott.
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17: It's 74 degrees and humid at 9:00. I'm Eric Scott. Shock and grief after a 7-year-old boy and a 9-year-old girl were killed in a boating accident in Barnegat Bay. State police confirmed the children died after the boat hit a channel marker just after 9 p.m. Sunday in the Intercoastal Waterway. It is not known if the kids were wearing life jackets. Since Governor Mikey Sherrill took office, more than 10,000 layoffs have been announced in New Jersey, and heritage companies continue to flee the Garden State. Mars Wrigley and Samsung separately moving their U.S. headquarters out of New Jersey. That accounts for about 1,000 new layoffs. New Jersey again ranked as the worst business climate in the nation. Meanwhile, Sherrill plans on taking further legal action after a federal appeals court overturned New Jersey's ban on assault-style weapons and high-capacity magazines.
18: Weapons ban has been in place for decades, but an appeals court just ruled the ban violated Second Amendment rights. Governor Mikey Sherrill says she'll continue to fight to get the ban back.
19: When it comes to protecting our kids, I'm going to keep testing the courts because this is wrong. We've seen historically as rates of gun violence have gone down in New Jersey, they were going up in other states.
18: Sherrill calls New Jersey's gun laws a model for how to protect people. The NRA applauded the ruling. I'm Scott Pringle.
17: The largest male great white shark ever tagged in the North Atlantic is likely headed to the Jersey Shore. He's named Contender. The shark is 14 feet long, weighing nearly 1,700 pounds. It pinged off the Outer Banks recently. Researchers from OSearch say Contender is likely headed up the East Coast as part of its normal migration patterns. It was last pinged off the Jersey Shore, off the coast of Atlantic City, in November of last year. A New Jersey man on parole is charged with stealing a tactical vehicle from New Jersey Transit.
20: Police say 39-year-old Christopher Bruton Frazier took the $500,000 armored Bearcat for a joyride early last Tuesday morning. Detectives tracked the SWAT vehicle by GPS from Newark to Irvington, where it was abandoned. Investigators say facial recognition technology and the suspect's parole officer helped identify Bruton Frazier, who was previously convicted of a knife point robbery. Rick Rickman, New Jersey, 101.5 News.
17: We've got some wild weather on the way to the Garden State today. We'll have the details coming up. First, New Jersey fast traffic.
21: Dark skies and wet roads. Careful as the storm's starting to move through, especially along that Route 80 corridor. It's a crash on Route 24 westbound by Exit 8 at Summit Avenue. At least one lane is closed. Route 280 with a vehicle fire still being cleared up by Exit 4. Delays past Exit 6 on out. The right lane is out. And Route 70 is still closed east and westbound side at Toms River. That's because of a crash between Colonial Drive and Ridgeway Road 571. And actually, the westbound left lane is still closed. The westbound right lane just reopening. Eastbound completely closed there, down wires. Hudson River Crossings 10 at the GW Bridge, the Lincoln and Holland Tunnels. Lincoln down to minor delays, 15 to 20 at the Holland Tunnel. NJ Transit scattered delays on the Mars and Essex line and flight delays because of the weather at Newark Airport. Bob Williams, New Jersey Traffic North.
14: Jill Myra, New Jersey Traffic South. Hey, Turnpike has some southbound slow around Exit 5, Mount Holly. A mile back up because of road work that is set up. Keep that in mind. That's the left lane. You can avoid that and go with 295 instead. Now, North 295, a little ease out happening approaching Bordentown from an earlier accident. And we still have the Tacony Palmyra Bridge with everything stopped and 73 slow by the Tacony Palmyra Bridge because of a drawbridge opening. 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Bite back. Next report in 15 minutes on New Jersey 101.5.
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23: Today really is the one snag in an otherwise beautiful week of weather. Let's talk about today's thunderstorm timeline, and then let's talk about when sunshine and dry air will return. For most of today, it's just some spot showers and thunderstorms around. However, every thunderstorm cell will have the chance of bringing some very heavy rain, multiple inches of rain in a short period of time, which could cause flooding. The biggest push of strong thunderstorms is likely probably around dinner time into this evening, and that's where we'll have not only a chance for flooding rain, but also severe weather, wind, hail, and even an isolated tornado. So eyes on the sky today. When it's not raining, you'll see lots of clouds. It's going to be very humid, downright tropical. High temperatures today in the 80s. This evening, the chance of showers and thunderstorms will continue. It'll be muggy overnight, lows in the lower 70s. Tomorrow, we'll see improvements, but still some lingering showers and clouds before breaks of sun in the afternoon. Breezy, warm, becoming less steamy, highs in the mid-80s, and then Thursday looks downright refreshing. Sunny and dry, high temperatures in the upper 70s. 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Right now, Long Branch 74, Phillipsburg 70, North Brunswick 71. 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
12: It's 9:06. 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I'll be back in about 3 minutes.

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1: 9:12 on New Jersey 101.5. I am Bill Spadia. Let's jump right back in. So has our state just gotten to a tipping point where it's too much to bring back? Have we taken on too much water and the script is already written? I don't think so. I think there's an opportunity, but man, we better wake up. Let's go to Dean in Parsippany. Morning, Dean. What do you think?
14: Good morning. How are you?
1: I'm doing great. Thanks.
14: So I'm not very optimistic. I'm from what would be considered an affluent and educated town, and I'm surrounded by limousine liberals and Republicans that run scared from them. We voted in a governor that had a code violation, which is a big deal at the U.S. Naval Academy. Also, she ended up a helicopter pilot in Pensacola for the Navy when they were training and pushing women to become fighter jet pilots. So she obviously wasn't a very good student pilot. And lastly, she also had an ethics violation in Congress because she was on an appropriations committee that dealt with military contracts, and suddenly she's millions of dollars richer having traded in those stocks.
1: The problem was, Dean, that the Republican nominee wanted to focus on her walking at graduation instead of the $7 million that she's like, oh, is that what we made? Oh, I didn't know. Wasn't following it. I mean, it was insulting and a slap in the face. But worse is the back room. You know, the back room of the Democratic Party, I mean, they control tens of millions of dollars that they funnel to these campaigns and candidates. And for the last 25, 30 years, the Republicans have been taking the scraps off their table. So you get guys like Bob Singer, who's so afraid of the VOD in Lakewood that he'll vote for whatever the Democrats tell him as long as he can get a couple of bucks to throw at his constituents. And it shouldn't be about that. It shouldn't be about, I'm going to take from one group and give it to the other. It should be about common sense legislation. It should be about supporting law enforcement. I mean, how is it possible, Dean, that our roads are in such disrepair? I read a tweet somebody wrote yesterday. They said the Romans didn't know that the empire was collapsing. They just recognized that the roads weren't being paved. And I'm like, man, that hits home. Look around us, right? Look around us with what they've done with energy, shutting down the power plants, the natural gas power plants to produce electricity, letting Oyster Creek go by the wayside. That's it. That's gone. And then they do a photo op. I don't know if you saw it, Dean, with the governor standing in front of the nuclear power plant praising the fact that we're not going to open back up for nuclear. The left has finally embraced nuclear. It's too little too late. It's 10 years from now. Even if you put a shovel in the ground today, it's not going to generate electricity for 10 years. And the stupid Republicans stood there and cheered. And Dean, they took credit for it. They're like, oh, we got Sherrill to embrace nuclear. No, you didn't. Polling did. High energy costs did. Mikey Sherrill picked the one thing that she would not actually have to be accountable for, nuclear power, because even if she gets reelected, she'll be long gone before they ever come online. So the next left-wing idiot can come in and shut it down. The Republicans should have sued her in the Roxbury thing, and they should have refused to vote for the nuclear power bill, even though we all support nuclear power, which we have from the beginning, and said, until you agree to turn these peaker plants into producing 100% electricity from natural gas to immediately increase the supply to lower the burden on the ratepayer, we're not voting for it. What do you think, Dean? Is there a way out?
14: Well, the analogy, the Roman analogy is fantastic. However, I'm not confident that a lot of people would recognize or understand what it is you're talking about, because I see that we lack civics knowledge and we lack just historic intellect in this state. Would these people drive by sign after sign after sign that reads Mikey Sherrill for governor, and they think, okay, this must be the person I should vote for. They don't do any research. They don't go into the background. They don't see what the platform is. They just go, well, my neighbor's voting for it. I'm going to vote for it.
1: Well, she got into Congress on that. I mean, the Congress member in your area should have been Jay Weber. But the Correct. Stupid Republicans had a war. They didn't like Jay. And all of a sudden, he got undermined. And we have Mikey Sherrill. And a lot of Republicans voted for her because she ran as a tax cutter. She did the same thing running for governor. stupid Jack and the
14: get what we ask for.
1: Yes, but Dean, the stupid Jack and the NJGOP allowed her to become the affordability candidate. Can you imagine? After a decade of

0: I believe there are better times ahead. We have a lot of things that we're working on in terms of building from the ground up, and it does start with the fact that, since the run, I've managed to expand the audience dramatically, not just here, bringing it back to where we were before I left, but also now expanding onto cable news, and we've got a streaming show. So the bigger the audience, the more people that are going to hear the message. And I can promise you this, I'm going to continue to be consistent and knowledgeable about it, because it's not about partisan talking points. It's actually about common sense policy that somebody needs to embrace to get this thing going. Dean, thank you. Appreciate the conversation. And thanks for getting the Roman analogy. Not everybody gets it. I love it. 918. Fast traffic is right now with Bob Williams.
1: All right, Bill, some wet roads, especially along the Route 80 and Route 287 corridors in Morris County. Careful, it's making its way northwest and northeast over toward the state. We got a big police presence along 195. Watch your speeds. East and westbound side exits 12, exit mile marker 12, over toward exit 16. You got Route 24 westbound with a crash out by Short Hills at exit 8. And heavy traffic on 280 westbound side, still with that vehicle fire just clearing at exit 4 at Eisenhower Parkway. Route 70 westbound, the left lane is closed. Eastbound completely closed. Colonial Drive to Ridgeway Road at 571 at Tom's River because of an accident with down wires. The Lincoln Tunnel with a new crash leaving New Jersey. And 495, the George Washington Bridge with a 10-minute delay in the Holland Tunnel. 20 NJ Transit delays on the trains on the Morrison Essex line. And ground stoppage earlier this morning and delays at Newark Airport on arrivals and departures. Bob Williams, New Jersey Traffic North.
2: Joel Myra, New Jersey traffic south. All right, so the Tacony Palmyra Bridge drawbridge opening completed. We do have that ship headed northbound, so we'll keep you posted for the Burlington Bristol Bridge. I want you to know in Bucks County, Route 1 north at Oxford Valley Road has an accident, so you need to be careful around that intersection. New Jersey fast traffic is made possible by New Jersey Department of Health. 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Next report in 15 minutes from the D'Agostino Law Bite Back Traffic Desk. I'm Jill Myra, New Jersey, 101.5.
0: 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Here's your instant weather with Chief Meteorologist Dan Zara.
3: Oh, the humidity. It really is the driving factor of New Jersey's weather here in the summertime. Not only is it going to feel downright tropical today, but that rich moisture in the atmosphere will fuel yet another round of strong super soaker thunderstorms today into tonight. Now, for now, we're looking at spotty showers and thunderstorms from this morning through about midday. And then once we get into the late afternoon and evening hours, that's when we're going to get slammed by probably a squall line of strong thunderstorms. Flooding rain, concern number one, multiple inches of rain possible in a short period of time. Also, severe weather, damaging winds, some hail, and even isolated tornadoes on the table today, too. It's going to be humid. High temperatures today in the 80s. The chance of showers and thunderstorms will continue tonight. And tomorrow, it's just lingering showers and clouds. Less dangerous weather. Things settle down. We'll hopefully see breaks of sun by the afternoon. And humidity will go down as tomorrow goes on. Highs will be in the 80s. Nice weather resumes on Thursday as the sun comes up. And we'll see dry weather. High temperatures in the upper 70s on Thursday. New Jersey weather made possible by Big Belly Bagels. Introducing the Big Belly Tower. It's not just a bagel. It's a monument to breakfast. Stacked high, toasted gold, and ready to conquer your hunger. Get to Big Belly Bagels today and take on the tower. Right now, Point Pleasant Beach is 75, Millburn 71, Elizabeth 74. 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
9: 9:26 on New Jersey 101.5. Good morning. I am Bill Spadia. Dave, I want to get to your story in 1 second, but Jill and Jen, I've got to read you a note from Matt. He's in Bath. He,
10: oh, boy. Wait, Bath, England?
9: I don't know.
10: That's what I was thinking.
9: Wait, let me get my glasses. Maybe it's not Bath. Yeah, Bath. Is there a Bath, New Jersey?
10: I don't think so. No,
11: either right. He's in the bathtub.
9: Is he in the bath?
11: He's in the bathtub.
10: You know,
9: Matt is texting us from the bathtub.
11: Oh, that would be so
10: I
11: funny.
10: Was thinking England. I'm like, you look bath at you England? Across the pond. Look
9: I mean,
10: at
9: it's
10: you.
9: Possible. It's you know, it's 5 hours later right now.
11: Okay. Anyway, what did he say?
9: Here's what. So I guess he cleared his head with the long bath and he thought, okay. He just asked
11: away.
9: a simple question. How's the inbox clearing going?
11: No. I thought of that this morning. I did not.
9: Yeah, I totally forgot.
11: Yeah, I thought this morning we were going to do it.
9: We didn't do it. Oh, and it's a nightmare. I was supposed to read. Like, maybe I'll read this one on the other side. A lot of typos in this.
11: You tried yesterday.
9: I started reading it, and then I don't know what happened. I ran out of time is what happened.
11: That inbox was a horrible idea.
9: Well, here's what's funny with the inbox. There are like little beard hairs hacking through the paper.
10: From the fake beard. Yeah, I thought you meant from somebody's real beard.
9: No, I don't think so. I don't know. I mean,
10: I don't know what people do in those.
9: I'm kind of like poking
11: are we gonna
9: it
11: find
9: with my
11: the
9: glasses
11: mouse?
9: Here because I don't know if maybe, that's alive or not.
11: Like, maybe the mouse died in that pile.
9: It's possible. There's a black one coming out from the side. The white
10: it.
9: One from the... Would you? I don't know. Over the dust
10: a dead
9: and
10: mouse?
9: All the disgusting things in here,
10: believe
9: I'm not so
10: me,
9: sure.
10: We've had one die in the newsroom. We can smell it.
9: Would you?
10: Yes.
11: Yeah, it's like a salty smell.
9: So anyway, I think we'll have to...

0: talk about this. Maybe tomorrow. Maybe I'll get to the inbox tomorrow.
1: Great.
2: Oh, my gosh. This is the whole mess of... This is the reason the inbox doesn't work is because you keep...
0: I have been procrastinating since September.
2: And you're going to add to it today.
0: It started when I got back from the run. I was back in September. And I think it was Kathy's idea. Somebody's like, hey, here's an idea. Put an inbox so you could stack the papers that come in.
2: But the thing is, you never saw those papers in the past. Your former producer, Kristen would never even saw those.
0: No, and I wonder how many...
1: I don't agree with that. I think he should open it. I think you need to absolutely open it.
0: Here's a stack of unused blank envelopes. Do you need some? Look at that.
2: What is, in the
0: I don't
2: world?
0: Know why would that...
1: You
0: so
1: haven't
0: here's
1: gotten a, new mail in a
0: there
1: while.
0: There was a show. Remember Phil Hartman?
1: Of course.
0: Remember he had the show where it was a radio company?
1: News Radio.
0: Was that what it was called?
1: Phil Hartman was on News Radio.
0: Who had the desk where everybody put the crap on the desk?
1: I know. It wasn't him. I can see it. Yes.
0: They had one person that had a desk.
2: I don't know.
0: And no matter what happened, clean the desk and somebody would leave their food trash. I think this inbox is that.
2: No, that's all yours. You think that's the other one?
0: Well, I went and bought envelopes?
1: Michelle sits there now.
0: We have a confirmation on Bath.
1: Okay.
0: Thank you to Mary in Far Hills. There's a Bath, New York, and a Bath, Pennsylvania.
2: That's what I
0: So Matt, we're going to need a...
1: All right.
0: Oh, he's north of Nazareth. He's in Pennsylvania.
1: He's in PA. Nice. All right.
0: Oh, you learn something every day. I knew there wasn't a Bath, Jersey.
2: You haven't. I had a feeling.
1: No, not in Bath, New Jersey.
0: Been to every town in Jersey. There was no Bath. Anyway, I was happy thinking it was Bath, England.
1: That's what I was thinking. That's the first place I went.
0: What needs a bath is this inbox. This is really, really
2: bad. Yeah, you are right, though. Those envelopes.
0: Who just
2: Somebody just piled up some envelopes.
0: Right, like I've got mailers to do. I don't know. Maybe Kyle did it.
1: Do a cleanse, please. Please do a cleanse.
0: He's like, what? What did I do? That could be Kyle.
1: Poor Kyle.
0: Somebody is coming in here and putting stuff in the inbox. All right.
1: I hand it to you.
0: Dave, sorry. I want to get your story, but it's going to wait till after the news. It is 9:30. Eric Scott has your news right now.
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4: It's 74 degrees at 9:30. I'm Eric Scott. The New York and New Jersey World Cup host committee did not formally register with the state until the World Cup was about to start, leaving its fundraising and expenditures shrouded in mystery. NorthJersey.com was the first to report on the last-minute filing and says the documents that were filed were riddled with errors. The committee is made up of a long list of friends and allies of former Governor Phil Murphy, including his wife. Without the required disclosures, it's impossible to tell how much money the host committee raised and who got what. New Jersey law enforcement sharing the success of anti-human trafficking efforts during World Cup festivities.
5: As travelers flocked to New Jersey in time for the 8 FIFA World Cup matches hosted at MetLife Stadium, state police and local, county, and federal officers managed to recover 97 suspected human trafficking victims and made 71 arrests. The victims were offered connection to services including housing, mental health care, legal assistance, and if needed, treatment for substance abuse disorder. Erin Vogt, New Jersey 101.5 News.
4: A shocking crash in Mantua Township. It happened early Monday. Police made a traffic stop on Route 55. They say the male driver had outstanding warrants and was asked to get out of the car. A woman in the back seat jumped behind the wheel and sped off with a 5-year-old inside the vehicle. A short time later, 41-year-old Holly Hageman hit a tree and was killed. The 5-year-old found wandering alone in the dark on the highway. He was rescued and taken to a local hospital. Now, the New Jersey 101.5 Business Report. Defaults on student loans are surging across the U.S., reaching record levels as borrowers struggle to keep up with payments. The numbers have spiked since payments started coming due again following a lengthy pause that provided relief during the pandemic. We'll get an update on the stormy forecast in a moment. First, here's New Jersey Fast Traffic.
6: And delays are forming along Route 80 with the rains coming down and the thunderstorm in the Sussex County area. Careful as you're driving. Keep those headlights on with the wipers today. You got Powdersville Road just reopened by 512. That repairs down wires have been completed there at PPAC Gladstone. 70 eastbound still closed with the down utility pole and wires at Toms River Colonial Drive to Ridgeway Road. And 80 westbound side of crash and a construction work on the shoulder by exit 45. 78 westbound accident on the side by exit 50. And Garden State Parkway northbound side problems just cleared by 137. George Washington Bridge with a 10-minute delay. Lincoln and Holland tunnels. Earlier accident cleared at the Lincoln. Holland tunnel with a 25-minute backup. Bob Williams, New Jersey Traffic North.
2: Jill Myra, New Jersey traffic south. You have delays still around the area of Route 295 North approaching 295 North at Route 1 in Mercer County. So coming up from like Sloan Avenue. And then you also have Route 1 North backed up from Lawrence to West Windsor. A New Jersey fast traffic made possible by New Jersey Department of Health. 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Next report coming up in 15 minutes on New Jersey 101.5.
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3: From the Townsquare, New Jersey Info and Weather Network, major alarm bells to ring in today's forecast with some nasty thunderstorms possible, if not likely, later today. Here's what to expect. One round of spotty showers and thunderstorms coming in this morning through about midday. Then the bigger push of strong thunderstorms late this afternoon through this evening. Loving rain and severe weather on the table. It'll be very humid, highs in the 80s. The chance of showers and thunderstorms will continue tonight with lows in the lower 70s. Just lingering showers and clouds tomorrow. I'm Chief Meteorologist Dan Zarrow. Hey, it's Dan Zarrow. After a recently,
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0: 9:39 on New Jersey 101.5. All right, let's jump in and talk to Dave in Weirtown. What do you got, Dave?
1: Hey, Billy, how are you, my friend?
0: I'm good, Dave. How you doing?
1: I'm doing okay. So let me tell you a quick story. My wife works for the DMV, and she just got suspended for 3 days.
0: Why?
1: Not for disciplinary, not for anything she done wrong. You know why she got this? You know why she got suspended?
0: Why?
1: For not working enough overtime.
0: Really? I don't even understand that.
1: Really? Bill, I talked to you about this when you, I am the vice president of the Weirtown Republican Club. When you were campaigning, I talked to you and Senator Romano about this. But the chickens came home to roost.
0: Tell me what happened.
1: So she works one day on a Saturday. So the contract in the union says reasonable amount of overtime. The union or the state will not give you that number. So my wife works one Saturday because we watch our grandchildren on the other, you know, on the back end.
0: Right.
1: Okay. So she was suspended for 3 days for not working enough overtime.
0: That is the craziest thing I've ever heard. What I want to understand
1: is why nobody wants to touch it.
0: Let me ask you. Well, we're on it now. Because it's nuts. Let me ask you this question, Dave. Why do they have a stipulation? You're allowed to work a reasonable amount of overtime, or you are expected to work a reasonable amount of overtime?
1: This is what they do, Bill. On Thursday, they put out a list. So let's say 10 people say, yes, we'll work overtime.
0: Wait, Dave, was that your phone?
1: More.
0: Was that your phone recording it? Did you hear that?
1: No, I'm not recording nothing. So let's say on Thursday, they put out the list. We need three people. What they do is draft them. So let's just say you have a family wedding. Your daughter's getting married on Saturday.
0: Okay.
1: And you're drafted to work. Guess what happens? You get written up.
0: You know, it's such a screwy system. It's one of the reasons why people get frustrated, because you've got rules like that that are totally arbitrary, that have no connection to the customer experience. Because all of that, you still have to go to different motor vehicles to get different things done. And you can't always make an appointment. I can't tell you what hoops my daughter Elizabeth had to go through to renew her license. And it's still not done because Jill, you love this. They require her. So Elizabeth is in London. She couldn't get an appointment while she was home. You know, the kids came home. Couldn't get an appointment. But they refused to renew her license until she comes in. Because she lives overseas. Think about that for a minute.
2: Comes in.
0: She's got to go into a place. So we're going to take a week at the shore this way. I'm like, make the appointment while we're there. So now for hours on the vacation, she's going to try to get her license renewed. It's so maddening. So, Dave, what was the... All right, so is she back on the job?
1: Well, here's the thing, Bill. They suspended her. They gave her 3 days at different dates, of course they did.
0: Wait, Dave, I got to interrupt you real quick. I mean, your phone is recording, because when it said, this call is being recorded, that was on you. We don't do that. Anyway, go ahead. You'll have a record of it. It's fine. Go ahead.
1: No. So she has been an employee there for 18 years, never had a problem in her life.
0: Yeah.
1: And you know what? The funny thing is, I made some phone calls to our different senators, and nobody wants to touch it.
0: What about Carmen Amato, though? What about Carmen's a great guy?
1: Good luck on that.
0: Come on. He's a great guy. All right.
1: He's a great guy. I love him to death. I called his office yesterday. They said, send me an email. I talked to him. I talked to the senator in Lakewood. I talked to the people who. Nobody wants to touch it, because the problem is, Billy, that there's not a set amount. It says a reasonable amount of overtime. But so what's your reasonable amount, and what's my reasonable amount?
0: Well, right, and the question I have is, why are we paying overtime at all? Overtime should be in emergency only. That should be, we have a crisis, we got a flood of people coming in, we got a problem. But the expectation, it's only costing the taxpayers more money. So I guess your wife is not costing the taxpayers enough money. We need her putting in more hours of overtime to make sure we're paying a lot more than we're paying now. I mean, the whole thing is ridiculous. Have you tried Declan O'Scanlan's office? He's on a little publicity tour now because he's toying with running for governor. So why don't you call Declan? Declan, if you're going to run for governor, what policies are you going to implement to fix motor vehicles? That would be the question I would ask.
1: Listen, all hands on deck. All hands on deck now because I am furious because the government says 40 hours a week. That's all you need to work. But the state of New Jersey, because of our Democratic nonsense that's going on in this state, they don't care. They don't care about the working people.
0: No, of course not. But remember, the public unions were never about caring about the working people. You look at the teachers union. They screw the teachers over. You think the teachers union stood up for them on the forced vaccination and the twice weekly testing? No. Do you think they stood up for these teachers who were pulling money out of their own pocket to buy school supplies? No. The teachers union focuses on the elite. Same thing with state government. State government doesn't care about the state workers, which is why I've always said the biggest problem the Republicans had was when Governor Chris Christie was vilified because he made the argument about teachers and state workers instead of the union and the bureaucracy and the managers who are never leaving. Instead, you get and for years I had to overcome teachers and state workers saying, why do you guys hate teachers and state workers? I'm like, no, I'm with you. I'm one of you. We are all together. It's the leadership, the cabal, the rich elite bastards in the back room who simply don't care that we are struggling to make ends meet, that people are working two and three jobs, that the family's under attack, that you got to look over your shoulder every 10 minutes because you might be breaking one of New Jersey's, more laws than any other state in the country, rules that could put you in hot water, get you sued. I mean, it's a terrible environment. Dave, I would like to help you. The problem is you just said that Carmen asked you for an email because I was going to ask you for the same thing. If you could just bullet point what happened, I would love to take this up with some of the folks that we work with and see if you've got a case.
1: Listen, you're only required to work 40. The state or the union will not tell you what's a reasonable amount of that. My wife does one Saturday a month.
0: But Dave, the problem is I don't know that I want the, of course it's reasonable, but I don't want the government to then decide that 8 hours of overtime per week is reasonable, because what that means is then everybody's going to do it. And I can tell you something, when you force people to work overtime or give them the opportunity, even though there isn't the work that needs to be done, they're all going to grab it as they should. They're going to make the extra money. The problem is we're all on the hook for that, and the budget's going to end up going up. It should be up to your discretion. So I know exactly what you're saying. Dave, here's what I'm going to do, though. I am going to put you on hold because I do want to hear more about this. I'm going to get you an email to just send me some bullet points. Thank you, Dave. We're going to put you on a quick hold. Lou in Summit, real quick. You got about 45 seconds, Lou.
2: Yep, I just had a question for you. How do you feel about the church in Montclair that they sold and is going to become a mosque?
0: I think we have a real problem of Islamification in New Jersey, and it's something that needs to be addressed. And if you're talking about a mosque that is just a place of worship where people will go and practice Islam without bothering anybody else, I have no issue. If you're talking about an Islamic center that is going to be run by Sharia law, that's an enormous problem. And anybody that doesn't think these Islamic centers are absolutely the tip of the spear for Sharia law, you are lying to yourself. This is not about freedom of religion. This is about an Islamification of America. So I would hope that there would be a way of zoning and that to not happen, because it's a real problem. The religions are not the same. And whether we want to deal with that or not is up to us, but they're not the same.
2: You're a good man, Bill. God bless.
0: Take care, Lou. Appreciate you. All right, guys, I'll be back. It is 9:48. Let's go to Fast Traffic with Bob Williams.
3: All right, Bill, have a great day. Drive carefully, everybody, please, and keep those headlights on. We've got rain falling in the northwest part of the state, northwest of Route 78 and 287 along 80. We see it wet out by Stanhope, but dry still over by Route 287, but slowdowns eastbound. You got Route 70 closed eastbound side. That's still closed at Colonial Drive and 571 at Ridgeway Road at Toms River with downed utility pole and wires. Westbound side, the left lane is closed. Hudson River Crossings 10 at the George Washington Bridge upper, lower level good. Lincoln and Holland tunnels down to about 10 minutes or less, and flight delays of at least 90 minutes at Newark Airport today. Bob Williams, New Jersey Traffic North.
4: Jill Myra, New Jersey Traffic South, and that ship made it to the Burlington-Bristol Bridge. It was at the Tacony-Palmyra earlier. Now we have a drawbridge opening at the Burlington-Bristol Bridge for the ship that's headed north. After this, it's out of our lives. But right now, stop at the Burlington-Bristol Bridge because the drawbridge is opened up. And we also have traffic messy at Atlantic City Expressway West at Route 42. Left lane road work is slowing you down. New Jersey fast traffic made possible by New Jersey Department of Health. 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Next report, in 15 minutes from the D'Agostino Law Bite Back Traffic Desk, I'm Jill Myra, New Jersey 101.5.
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5: Today really is the one snag in an otherwise beautiful week of weather. Let's talk about today's thunderstorm timeline, and then let's talk about when sunshine and dry air will return. For most of today, it's just some spot showers and thunderstorms around. However, every thunderstorm cell will have the chance of bringing some very heavy rain, multiple inches of rain in a short period of time, which could cause flooding. The biggest push of strong thunderstorms is likely probably around dinner time into this evening, and that's where we'll have not only a chance for flooding rain, but also severe weather, wind, hail, and even an isolated tornado. So eyes on the sky today. When it's not raining, you'll see lots of clouds. It's going to be very humid, downright tropical. High temperatures today in the 80s. This evening, the chance of showers and thunderstorms will continue. It'll be muggy overnight, lows in the lower 70s. Tomorrow we'll see improvements, but still some lingering showers and clouds before breaks of sun in the afternoon. Breezy, warm, becoming less steamy, highs in the mid-80s, and then Thursday looks downright refreshing. Sunny and dry, high temperatures in the upper 70s. 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Right now, Long Branch 74, Phillipsburg 70, North Brunswick 71. 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

Spadia here, and it is close to 10 o'clock. Time for me to get out of here. But before I go, a few things. First, good on the motel owners in Seaside Heights for fighting back in court against the ridiculous 18 to 20-year-old rental ban during prom season. Look, these small business owners are suing to overturn a heavy-handed local rule because it hurts their livelihoods. This is when they need the business the most. Nobody is cheering the chaos and the underage parties and all the craziness that comes in with these flash mobs, etc. But treating responsible young adults like criminals and discriminating by age? No, it's ridiculous. It's a bad policy. It's hurting working families who are trying to run honest motels. And I think it sets a really dangerous precedent. Now, personal responsibility starts at home, not with government nannies picking winners and losers at the shore. How about this? Let's empower law enforcement. Let's hold parents accountable. Let's focus on the real problem, the stragglers who come in for the pop-up parties and have no intention of spending their money to stay. Maybe we should hold the

0: renters legally responsible for guests they allow in their rooms. That would actually put more responsibility on young people. Stop punishing law-abiding people for the actions of a few bad actors. All right, next. Shame on the local Republicans in Roxbury, Morris County. You guys totally handed Mikey Sherrill the perfect political cover by suing the Trump administration over the ICE detention center. I mean, come on. You hid behind traffic and sewage issues? Really? In reality, you were simply scared of a few protesters at your council meetings. Suing the Trump administration was exactly the win the Democrats needed, and they took it. Now they can claim the opposition is not political. After all, the Republicans agree with us on this. And you know what? You gave it to them. So stupid. We all know that for the past 8 years, the Democrats have waged political war over immigration, and it's about the specific policies of Murphy and now Mikey Sherrill, which created the need for the detention centers in the first place. If they would just reopen the county jails and local lockups for ICE, we'd have space for the criminal aliens, and we'd have a revenue stream for local government. That's a win-win. But instead of standing up strong against the hypocrites on the left, the Republicans in Morris County play right into their hands, and that's why primaries matter, and every Republican, especially the attorneys, should face a primary challenge next June. Jersey deserves better than Republican officials who provide ammo for the open borders crowd. All right, last, I got to mention this tragic news out of Barnegat Bay. Horrible. Two young kids, 7 and 9, lost their lives in a terrible boating accident after the boat hit a channel marker. Yes, it's devastating, and we're praying for the family. It's horrific, especially the folks that were on the boat. We don't know exactly what happened, but it's a terrible tragedy all around. But look, in the wake of heartbreak like this, the last thing we need is a knee-jerk reaction and a pile-on with more regulations, boating restrictions, or any government mandate. It's not going to bring these kids back, and it will only punish responsible boaters across the Jersey Shore. Sadly, tragedies happen, but let's just get ahead of this. There's no need for more regulation. All right, guys, that's it for today. Got to get out of here. Thanks for spending the morning with me.
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2: It's 76 degrees at 10 o'clock. I'm Jen Ursulo. Police surrounded an RV in the parking lot of a South Jersey Walmart for several hours this morning. Lumberton police telling residents to stay free of the Walmart on Route 38 due to an ongoing investigation. Video from the from over the store showed at least 7 police vehicles in the parking lot around a large RV that is pulling a small trailer. Police did not disclose what prompted the standoff or if there was anyone inside. State police have confirmed that both children hurt in that boating accident in Barnegat Bay have died. The 7 and 9-year-olds ejected from the boat after it hit a channel marker in the Intercoastal Waterway just after 9 p.m. Sunday night. They have not said whether anyone on that boat was wearing a life jacket, but Berkeley Township Councilman James Burns tells News 12 a life jacket was found next to the 7-year-old boy as firefighters administered CPR. New Jersey layoffs have now jumped above 10,000. That was announced this year so far.
3: Among cuts announced via NJ War notices, Samsung Electronics is laying off more than 700 out of Englewood Cliffs. That follows 179 cuts announced through Samsung's IT service division just last month for a total of more than 900 layoffs by October. Mars Wrigley is giving up its Newark headquarters and laying off about 300, though the company says it remains committed to its Hackettstown location. Another 500 layoffs come from Verizon, JP Morgan Chase, and the cannabis Vineland combined. Erin Vogt, New Jersey 101.5 News.
2: 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The largest male great white shark tagged in the North Atlantic is likely headed to the Jersey Shore. Named Contender, the shark is 14 feet long and weighs nearly 1,700 pounds. It pinged off the Outer Banks recently, and researchers from OSearch say Contender is likely headed up the East Coast as part of its normal migration patterns. The complete New Jersey 101.5 forecast is coming up. Now here's New Jersey Fast Traffic.
4: It's not a great travel day. Wet roads currently along Route 80 in the northwest part of the state. Be careful there. Headlights on, wipers on throughout the day. We got the Burlington-Bristol Bridge. That's traffic stop for a bridge opening. Traffic slow both ways. And the Garden State Parkway northbound side. There's construction work over by the Arts Center. We're checking into that by exit 116. AC Expressway westbound, very slow. Emergency repairs. Left lane is closed by Route 42. Newark Airport with 90-minute delays on flights today. I'm Bob Williams. Next report in 15 minutes on New Jersey 101.5.
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0: want to mention Tropical Storm Bertha has formed in the Gulf. The storm itself is steering toward a Louisiana landfall late tomorrow, but there is a clear moisture connection between Bertha and New Jersey's atmosphere. So it's fair to call today's steamy air downright tropical. And that's why I'm doubly and triply concerned about multi-inch rainfall today through tonight, leading to big-time flooding and severe weather, too. We've had one round of spotty showers and thunderstorms pushing in this morning. That'll last through lunchtime today. The bigger push of strong thunderstorms will be late this afternoon into this evening. Flooding, rain, severe weather, all on the table here. Lots of clouds, very humid, highs in the 80s. The chance of showers and storms will continue tonight. We stay muggy in the lower 70s. Lingering showers and clouds tomorrow, but breaks of sun by the afternoon, turning less humid. Highs will be in the mid 80s, refreshing with sunshine on Thursday. Highs come down to the upper 70s. I'm Chief Meteorologist Dan Zara.
1: 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Right now, Wildwood, 78 degrees. It's 78 in Mount Holly. Hackettstown, 70 degrees. Next update hits at 10:30. 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
14: The Parks Casino, New Jersey chime time is 10:09. It's Dennis and Judy show. I'm Dennis Malloy.
15: I'm Judy Franco. I really, this is the Dennis and Judy show 3.0. I got to take it up with our producer now. What? I think he's gotten a little cocky. I really do. He decides.
14: Whoa. A little cocky?
15: A lot of cocky.
14: The guy's he like
15: decides when
14: character
15: he
14: out
15: wants
14: of wise
15: to be
14: guy.
15: Nice to me. It's ridiculous.
14: I know.
15: I have to come in like, oh my God, is Kyle going to be nice to me today? I'm not doing that anymore. I'm really not.
16: Well, I did apologize.
15: I know, but sincerely. Why do you have to be mean to me in the first place?
16: Well,
15: I don't understand.
16: Now, you're right. Now, Dennis and I were having a conversation off air that was very important, not the right word, but fun. And in the middle of the conversation, I hear, can you hear me?
15: But you never said yes, I can
16: hear
15: you.
16: I lashed out.
15: Okay.
16: I apologize. So
15: now you tell
14: and,
15: me.
14: And then, you said, Judy, you're not talking to me? Well, we acknowledged your presence.
15: No, you didn't. Like, that's the thing. And so a lot of times I'll be talking to him and then all of a sudden he'll go, oh, sorry, I didn't have your speaker up. So I'm like, okay, but I just said the Gettysburg Address and I thought that was pretty impressive. So now I'm going, hi, you guys. Hello. And nobody's answering. So I figure the speaker's not up. And instead of saying, oh, Jude, one second, we're in the middle of a conversation, he goes, all right, already. We're talking. How am I supposed to know?
14: I know.
16: Dude, yeah, look, there's miscommunication. Poor job by me. But next time, just let us finish our conversation.
15: How could I let you when I didn't? No. Next time, make sure Judy's on and then talk about your
16: farm
15: size of your penises or whatever you guys do when I'm not around.
14: Good Lord,
15: okay?
14: Judy. Did you have Sport. To
16: why is your head in the gutter?
15: Because you guys
14: are talking about we're talking about the farm market in Burlington County. That's maybe some zucchini is the size of my penis, but let's not go there.
15: Maybe in your dreams.
14: Maybe in my dreams. They didn't hire us back together to devolve. Well, maybe they did. Yeah.
15: Why do you think they did? They're like, let's watch these two people implode on the air. They hate each other. Let's bring them back together.
14: Nice.
15: Yeah. Okay. Yeah. So we do have something to talk about, by the way.
14: Yeah, the new e-bike law requiring registration and insurance went into effect Sunday. And you don't see them much. I see them whizzing past my house at 40 miles an hour. Kids, no helmet, nothing. I'm riding my bike. All of a sudden, a kid comes whizzing past me at a high rate of speed. Haven't seen many lately. And I think parents were scared into thinking it happened July 1st, but it happened just this past Sunday. So I'm seeing less and less. But I want to know, what if you have one of these? My cousin, Sean, lives down in Margate. He has 11 of them.
15: What?
14: He has three adult kids, and they have friends come over, you know, house in Margate for the weekend. And they live a pretty good distance from the beach. So I don't know how he ended up with 11, but he has 11 of them.
15: We don't even have them anymore, Den.
14: No? You were one of the first people to get them.
15: We were. But the thing is, they became obsolete pretty quickly.
14: How so?
15: The ones we had.
14: Oh, the ones we had. Well,
15: the newer ones have lighter batteries and better batteries and all these things.
14: Right.
15: And I feel like, wait a minute, turn Judy's mic off. We are here for Dennis. This guy's getting blocked. Bye. Captain Obvious, you're now blocked. But the thing is, I feel like I don't see it that much, but it doesn't matter. I feel like it's not going to solve the problem. Regulating and, I don't know, registering the... How is that going to stop somebody from acting like an idiot on the road? You know what I mean?
14: Yeah, I mean... I thought the same thing,
15: really,
14: but you have to wear a helmet, which you didn't have to before because you were on a bicycle, but it happened to be a high-powered bicycle. So you have to wear a helmet. You got to get it registered. Now, we're talking over the weekend. You got to get it registered. Does that mean get a license plate for it, too?
15: Yeah, it's weird. I don't think it does. But I'll tell you, I was just having this discussion last night. My sister has a brother-in-law who was in a really bad bike accident. Bicycle crashed into another guy, landed on his back, and ended up having to have spine surgery really badly.
14: No electronics involved.
15: So he said,
14: normal bike on normal bike.
15: Right. But the helmet was like bent, like crushed. So she's like, imagine what would have happened if he hadn't been wearing a helmet. So I'm like, yeah, but who wears a helmet on a regular bike? So she's like, what do you mean? Everybody does. It's what you're supposed to do. And I'm like, never wore a helmet on a bike in my life.
14: Do I know? Can I guess which sister this was?
15: Well, you there would be no way you wouldn't guess because she does everything right.
14: Okay, that would be Tammy.
15: Yeah. So we were having like, not an argument, but we were having a disagreement because she was like, well, look at the helmet. Obviously, he would have had a bad brain injury. And I'm like, I don't really know that. You know, that's like when they say, well, she can't believe that I don't wear my seatbelt sometimes either.
14: Same.
15: But what I'm saying is, I don't think that they can protect bad things from happening, whether it's helmets, registration, licenses, whatever they're trying to do is not going to stop impolite e-bike riders from being impolite e-bike riders. So the phone number here is 1-800-283-101.5. And the question is, isn't this just a big money maker for the state? And it is going to be a cash avalanche to register and license the, I guess, are you going to have a license or just register the bike?
14: You have to be a licensed driver. And if you're over 15, you can get a special e-bike license.
15: Oh, this is going to be, you know what I love what New Jersey does? You know what I love? They did it with the ID, the star ID, whatever
14: that's called.
15: Real ID, which I don't have. But whenever they come up with an idea like this, I love what it's going to cause. I love the S show that it is going to cause and how they put themselves into this situation. How are they going to special license these 15-year-olds? It's going to be such a cluster F. I cannot wait. People.
14: Well, as of July 15th, the commission had issued more than 4,100 e-bike registrations and 250 e-bike permits, said agency spokesman William Connolly. He said the MVC is working hard to service as many riders as quickly and efficiently as possible.
15: Yeah, we know.
14: Out-of-staters who bring their e-bikes across state lines will have to register bikes in New Jersey and get licenses if they don't have a regular driver's license. So if you go to the shore for the week or the month and you live in Philly or Bucks County or whatever, and you're bringing your e-bike, you got to register that in New Jersey.
15: Yeah, well, I tell you what, this is about to launch a huge, as I mentioned before, S show with so many people not understanding what they have to do, with cops not really understanding the laws, Some of them will stop you. Can you get a ticket for it? Not really sure. Is it a primary fence? Don't really know. Do you need a license? Well, not for this vehicle. I'm on an electric scooter. What about that vehicle? It is going to be a nightmare, and I am here for it. John's in Mount Laurel. Hi, John. What do you got to say?
13: Hey, guys. First off, I'd like to say welcome back, Dennis.
14: Thank you.
13: And then secondly, yeah, of course. So I'm a little bit torn because I hate the idea of the government overreach. I really do. But some of the way these I'm 30, but some of the way these kids are riding these bikes, they really kind of force the hand.

0: that's my son used to live there, and that's a very wealthy town. But there's a little corner of it that's very affordable, which is Lenola. You can buy a house there and have low property taxes because the tax rate is low, the percentage, right, because there's so many multi-million dollar homes there.
1: That's what happens a lot with Deal, too, has a low tax rate.
0: So little Lenola and Morristown. Well, John, you dirtbag, you. Now, what have you grown up? See, I was a mischievous kid, too, and I grew up in the next town over, Delran. What did you grow up to be? You're 30 years old. What do you do?
2: I've called before. I'm an appliance repair technician. I've been doing that for about 6 years now.
0: Okay. Very good. You're not robbing or stealing or raping or killing.
2: Once upon a time, maybe, but now, not anymore.
0: Did you ever do time?
2: Yeah, actually, I've talked about this. Yeah, I made some mistakes when I was about 17, and they waved me up to adult court. I did about 3 years in different Jersey prisons or youth prisons, and now I've been out since 2016, and haven't had any trouble, and just kind of keep my nose to the stone and working.
1: Good boy, you, John.
0: Man. I like
1: great
0: that
1: to hear
0: story.
1: From you. Thank you so much.
0: Yeah, thank you, John.
1: All right, we're going to talk to more of you after this 10:19. Here's New Jersey Fast Traffic.
3: Good morning, Dennis and Judy. Good morning, drivers. As you've been hearing, it's a stormy day, and currently we've got wet roads along Route 80 and north of the Garden State Parkway past the Bergen Toll Plaza. Careful there. We got Route 49 South Jersey that's closed at Bridgeton because of construction work by Commerce Street. The Burlington-Bristol Bridge has been reopened. Drawbridge opening is complete. We got extensive delays at Newark Airport, and that's all because of the weather on arrivals and departures. And traffic is made possible by the New Jersey Department of Health. 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And Route 70 still closed eastbound side by Tom's River at 571 because of repairs of a downed utility pole. I'm Bob Williams. Next report in 15 minutes from the All-American Auto Group Traffic Desk on New Jersey 101.5.
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5: New Jersey 101.5 instant weather. A couple rounds of showers and thunderstorms moving through New Jersey today. The biggest push likely from late afternoon through this evening. Flooding rain and severe weather on the table. Otherwise, lots of clouds and very humid today. Highs in the 80s. The chance of stormy weather will continue tonight with muggy lows in the lower 70s. Tomorrow, lingering showers and clouds turning less humid with breaks of sun by the afternoon. Highs tomorrow again in the 80s. I'm Chief Meteorologist Dan Zara.
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1: 1025, Dennis and Judy show. We're talking about e-bikes, the new law that went into effect. Will it have any effect on the kids who go crazy and ride them like animals? Because a couple of kids have died. That's why they put this into effect. So the parents will go through the motion of, you know, going to the DMV or MVC, registering, getting insured, and say, all right, Johnny, be responsible out there. And if Johnny's a typical 15-year-old punk, he's going to do whatever he was doing before, but he's got to wear a helmet now.
2: Right.
1: And, well, so, like you said, is it going to be a cluster F at the MVC? I imagine a lot of people already got this done prior to it going into effect, but it is summertime, so people like...
2: Well, somebody did write, they're not giving licenses, they're giving stickers, not a license plate.
1: Oh, plates, right.
2: But I still feel like it's going to be very confusing because are you going to have to carry an actual license like it on you? Or you don't have to, it just has to be registered? And do they teach you how to do it? You know what I mean?
1: Of course. The MVC is working hard to service as many riders as quickly and efficiently as possible, according to William Connolly, the spokesperson. I want to be, you know, Judy, you and I should get a job with one of these, as a spokesperson for one of these agencies. How many agencies are there in the state?
2: Oh, my God.
1: Right?
2: Oh, my God.
1: And we'll just be a spokesperson.
2: Quite a few. We know somebody who majored... who got a master's in communication, who is a spokesman for a government agency. Dennis?
1: Yeah? Who would that be?
2: Our friend who used to work here, who's now a spokesman for something.
1: Oh, yeah, in Monmouth County.
2: And I'm like, well, what do you do the rest of the time when you're not spoking? You know what I mean? Like, what's the job?
1: I know.
2: Because you don't always need a spokesperson. Like, what are you doing the rest of the time?
1: He's probably putting out press releases. Oh, we just arrested two, you know, drug dealers. And
2: right. Okay. Yeah. But I mean,
1: big stuff hits the fan, then you see his name.
2: Right.
1: But for the most part, he's just, you know, typing emails and like the rest of them who work for the government in New Jersey, counting the days to your retirement.
2: Yeah, it's true.
1: That's a big job. Is Xing off those days on the calendar?
2: Yeah, that's what. Seriously, if you ever see me Xing off the days on my calendar, just come over and shoot me. Anthony is in Manalapan. He's got something to say. Hi, Ant.
3: Hey, good morning. How you doing?
1: Good.
3: So, I agree that they had something to do, but what I don't should have went after the group of individuals that are the problem. So it's teenagers. So now why is everyone affected by this new law when the adults, anyone over 17 who has an e-bike for whatever reason they have it, has to go through all this nonsense and extra costs when they were following the rules and regulations to begin with?
1: I see your point, but you know, if I had an e-bike, I would not wear a helmet. So now this is going to require me to wear a helmet. Even the low-speed ones, the ones that pedal assist under 20 miles an hour.
2: Yeah,
1: there's regulations cover both, and the ones it says the ones that you know have a throttle can go up to 28 miles an hour. BS.
2: Mine was pedal assist.
1: Yeah.
2: And had a throttle, but it didn't go more than 30 miles an hour. So I really didn't wear a helmet.
1: Yeah.
2: But I think if I wore
3: one. I don't have a problem with having to wear a helmet and things. I have a problem with having. I own an e-bike, and I used to work in New York. I used to use my bike to go to the park and ride, get on the bus, get to Port Authority, go to my job. So if I was still in New York and still using it, so now it's going to cost me money. When I used it for like 15 years before they were even popular, because kids, because parents don't be parents anymore.
1: Yeah, you ask Mickey, whatever her name is, our governor, they're the parents. The state is the parent here,
2: right.
1: For everything, for adults, for kids. That's what they want, total control of your life, like a mommy and daddy. And this is another step there. All right, Anthony, thank you, my friend. Appreciate the call. So e-bikes, new regulations went into effect this week. Did it affect you? What do you think? Has it gone too far? 1-800-283-1015. It's 10:30.
4: It is 10:30. I'm Jen Ursula with your New Jersey 101.5 News Flash. New Jersey Attorney General Jennifer Davenport says the state's anti-human trafficking sweep during the World Cup netted 71 arrests and recovered 97 suspected victims. Officials say of those arrested, 40 were identified as buyers of commercial sex, the other 31 arrested on other offenses. Victims have been connected with housing, mental health care, and legal aid. State police say the Division of Criminal Justice led that investigation. The fight to ban assault-style weapons and high-capacity magazines in New Jersey is not over. Governor Mikey Sherrill says she'll take further legal action after a federal appeals court overturned New Jersey's ban on assault-style weapons and high-capacity magazines.
5: When it comes to protecting our kids, yeah, I'm going to keep testing the courts because this is wrong.
4: And Sherrill attributes to the decline in gun violence to the ban. Police in Maryland are investigating whether skeletal remains found in a tributary of the Back River are those of a New Jersey woman who went missing on June 21st. 46-year-old Kimberly Gordon of Lapacong was last seen behind the Sky Zone in Baltimore County. According to police, she was in a crash and may have suffered a head injury before wandering from the scene. That's your New Jersey 101.5 News Flash. Here's Fast Traffic.
6: Storms throughout the day making for wet roads currently affecting the Route 80 corridor from the Delaware Gap down toward Route 287 and along Route 78 over Jugtown Mountain. Careful there. 80 westbound side, it's construction and delays by exit 45. 70 eastbound, that's still closed at Tom's River. That's because of down utility pole and wires being repaired at Colonial Drive. Westbound one lane is closed, westbound left lane. Hudson River crossings all under 10-minute delays. Route 49, that's still closed at Bridgeton because of construction work by South East Avenue. Extensive delays at Newark Airport of at least 90 minutes, and traffic is made possible by the New Jersey Department of Health. 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I'm Bob Williams. Next report in 15 minutes on New Jersey 101.5.
7: New Jersey 101.5 instant weather. Today's big weather headline, thunderstorms are back in play, and all signs are pointing to some torrential rain and strong winds causing big problems for New Jersey today. Flood watch now in effect for most of the state until late tonight. We've got one round of showers and thunderstorms through midday, and then a bigger push of strong storms late this afternoon into this evening. High temperatures today in the 80s. The chance of stormy weather will continue tonight with lows in the lower 70s. Lingering showers and clouds tomorrow, but breaks of sun by tomorrow afternoon. I'm Chief Meteorologist Dan Zara.
4: 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Right now, Lavalette, 78 degrees. It's 81 in Millville. Perth Amboy, 84. 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
1: So, nationally, e-bike injuries rose more than 293% from 2019 to 2022. Now, Nick Scutari, who's the Senate president and sponsor of this bill, this new bill says you have to have a license and insurance for an e-bike. He was the sponsor of the bill, and he says,
18: they're more powerful than they used to be.
1: So, I don't know if Nick talks like that, but it's a good voice for a guy named Nick Scutari. Hey, Nick, what do you think about those e-bikes?
18: I think they're horrible. I think you should do something about it.
1: So, they passed a law that you have to be all registered and insured and bike helmets and all that. So, do you agree or disagree? 1-800-283-1015. Bike advocates oppose the new law, saying it's unneeded barriers for cyclists. Now, if you're a regular cyclist, it doesn't bother you. It doesn't affect you. You know?
2: Yeah. But I just feel like the idea of them making it safer for people on the roadway is not what this is going to accomplish. It's going to accomplish a whole bureaucratic nightmare. But New Jersey never saw a red tape bureaucratic nightmare that it didn't love. So
1: Marilyn's perfect. A biker.
2: Tell us, Marilyn.
1: From West Windsor.
2: Hello. Hi, a Marilyn. Real biker. Like a biker.
19: I'm a motorcyclist.
1: Right.
19: Yes. And I ride a motorcycle. And it's a whole different ballgame when you're on a motorized vehicle. They're considered e-bikes now, or not bicycles anymore. They're motorized vehicles. And I think there need to be some stricter laws about owning one, especially if you're underage. Because if you're riding a bike that has more power, motor vehicle, and you don't even know the rules of the road, you're not even a car driver, you have two things against you now. You know what I mean?
1: She's right. But like a previous caller said, it's because of these knucklehead kids that there's this new law. But should adults have to abide by them? If I'm a licensed driver who's been driving, exactly. 30 years, do I need this, or just for the kids?
19: Right. I think there should be a limit, like if you're under 18 or whatever, if you're not driving a car yet, because it's a whole different ballgame when you're on a motorized. I see them cutting across because they know they can go faster. A major highway.
2: But Marilyn, I heard you say that earlier, and I was like, really kind of stumped as to why anybody who is rude on the road would be any different because they have a license or a registration.
19: Yeah, no, I just mean, I don't know about the license or registration. I just think that if they're underage, it's...
2: Oh, I see what you're saying.
19: You know what
2: but
19: I mean?
2: Here's the thing. Unless a kid can be summoned, which, I mean, obviously they can be, because if this is a law and you haven't registered your bike, then you can get a ticket.
19: Yeah.
2: Then what are the consequences for behaving badly?
1: If you're a kid and you're 15 and you get pulled over and you don't have a license, you give them, my name's Kyle Forcini,
2: That's why I'm saying, how could this possibly work?
19: I know. I don't really know the solution. I'm just saying it's a whole different ballgame when you're on a motorized vehicle.
2: I agree, but I don't think...
1: Here's a question for Marilyn. What kind of bike do you ride? Motorcycle?
19: It's a cruiser, a bagger cruiser.
1: All right, so it makes some noise. It's not super loud, but it makes some noise.
19: Yeah.
1: The problem I have with kids whizzing past my house, I live on a county road, at 40, 45 miles an hour, no sound.
19: You can't hear it. Exactly. Yeah, it's scary. I've had a few come up, shoot right in front of me in my car, and I couldn't hear them. But I was aware, of my surroundings, but they could have been hit very easily if it was somebody that wasn't paying attention. But it's a whole trap. I mean, I don't know what the answer is, but it's kind of scary on both parts,
2: Yeah, I mean, unless they want to just make them illegal completely, that they're not street legal, I don't think what they're doing is going to solve the problem. But Marilyn, I hear you. It's a problem. Thank you so much for calling New Jersey 101.5. So does anybody think that registering, licensing these e-bikes or these motorized vehicles of any kind is going to solve the problem? The other day, I almost got run over by a kid on a motorized scooter because I wasn't looking, and they're quiet. And the kid was looking at his phone and scrolling and went by, and those are fast.
1: Where were you?
2: Right on Norwood Avenue in Deal. Same thing happened to Sam, our boss. He was standing on the sidewalk and somebody blew by. The thing is, because they now say that those scooters are not street legal. So you have to ride them on the sidewalk. But now everybody's confused. And so then they said, okay, no riding them on the sidewalk. They can only be ridden in the street. But now, are they going to have to register those also?
1: Yeah, any motorized thing with wheels. For years, I saw these kids riding these scooters and these e-bikes with reckless abandon.
2: Right.
1: And I thought, how come this wasn't around when I was a kid? I would have loved this.
2: Yeah.
1: But now it didn't look right, is what I'm saying. It didn't look like it was regulated to the level that we were regulated. So now they stepped in and done it. Like I said, I have mixed feelings. I think the government should keep their hands out of most stuff. Kids are dying. Isn't that on the parents to say, hey, wear a helmet, hey, abide by the rules of the road? But underage, some sort of training of some sort, some sort of licensure makes sense.
2: I mean, I get it, but I just don't think there's a way to do it. And as you said before, Dennis, if anybody stops me on my scooter and says, hey, that's not registered, I'll be like, hi, my name is Kyle Forcini. Like, try to give me a ticket.
1: You'll be Kylie Forcini.
2: Yeah. Or Kyle. There's some girls named Kyle.
1: Are there?
15: I think
2: so.
15: One of the Real Housewives.
2: Yeah.
1: Hasn't,
15: Not a fan.
1: Yeah.
2: It's a dumb name anyway. So then now giving it to girls, it's ridiculous.
1: So a kid's riding a scooter down the street, and a cop's going the other way. He sees him. He does a U-turn, and he puts the lights on and pulls him over. Does a kid try to outrun him? Does a kid...
2: Yeah, because you're going to be able to evade a cop.
1: On a scooter. I, you know, or an e-bike. I don't... You know, e-bike, the ones I've seen around here, we kind of live in a woodsy area. They just go off to a trail because there are a lot of them are trail bike types.
2: Or you just could just dump your scooter and run. You're going to outrun any cop.
1: He's going to come over there. I don't know how much they cost. Kyle, do you know how much a scooter costs?
20: I'm assuming not cheap. I don't know if they're 500 to 1,000.
1: Yeah. I know the e-bikes have come down. It used to be like minimum $1,300.
2: Yeah, but you know what? My husband bought a cheap one after we got rid of our expensive ones. And it's like, it'd be nice to have one in the family again.
1: An e-bike?
2: Yeah. And it was like $300 on Amazon, and it was a piece of garbage. Like, the good ones are expensive. Very, very exciting, Dennis. As you know, there is one town in New Jersey that has its own theme song, as well as one caller to this show who has his own theme song.
1: Really?
2: Yeah. But unfortunately, you won't be able to hear it today because I don't think he has it. But anyway, let's go to...
1: But before we do, I found... I went through an old piece of furniture that I was throwing out and got a new piece of furniture.
2: But
1: it had a whole bunch of VCR tapes and DVDs.
2: Yeah.
1: And I found the VCR of Paulsboro that said, we're on our way back.
2: Oh, yeah.
1: I might have thrown it away. I don't have a VCR, too.
2: It's okay, because we play it here on the show. We resurrected it.
21: Let's go!
1: Well, I have the whole video. And it must be footage of the town of Paulsboro.
2: Well, it doesn't play well on radio anyway.
1: The video.
2: Just across the
1: bridge, or 295. Neither does the audio.
2: Hold on. Let me tell you where the lyrics drop out. We've got it together. I think they couldn't come up with an idea. Listen. The lyrics here. Once we were up, then they should have said.
1: Well, you stepped on the best line. Once we were up. Then we were down.
2: That happens sometimes after you're out. You go down. It's coming back. Here it comes. Once again, in
1: Paulsboro.
2: It's great.
1: All right, enough, Kyle. Please, the audience has suffered enough. All right, we're talking about e-bikes, and we got a caller on the line from Hamilton. We'll talk to him
2: who
1: next.
2: Who has his own theme song.
1: Yes. Is this a good law? Was it needed? 1-800-283-1015. 10:49. 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
22: Watch your speeds today. Keep those headlights on in areas of rain, and it's currently affecting the Route 80 and Garden State Corridor along Passaic and Burton counties. Just be very careful there. A lot of spray. 287 northbound side accident up by Route 80, and more delays up by Booton with a second accident by exit 43 and 44. Minor delays now. Lincoln and Holland tunnels, George Washington Bridge, Route 22 eastbound. Construction and delays at Hillside. Better news, Route 70 reopened at Toms River. Earlier accident cleared. Extensive delays on flights in and out of Newark Air. Airport. 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Next report in 15 minutes from the All-American Auto Group Traffic Desk on New Jersey 101.5.
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23: New Jersey 101.5 instant weather. A couple rounds of showers and thunderstorms moving through New Jersey today. The biggest push likely from late afternoon through this evening. Flooding rain and severe weather on the table. Otherwise, lots of clouds and very humid today. Highs in the 80s. The chance of stormy weather will continue tonight with muggy lows in the lower 70s. Tomorrow, lingering showers and clouds turning less humid with breaks of sun by the afternoon. Highs tomorrow again in the 80s. I'm Chief Meteorologist Dan Zarrow. 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
4: 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Dennis and Judy show, talking about e-bikes and the new law that went into effect this Sunday. Is it justified? Is it the right thing to do? Or is it government overreach and overkill, as most of New Jersey laws are? Let's talk to our next caller, Judy, from Hamilton.
2: I would love to.
4: Fernando.
2: Believe it or not, this song was written about Fernando from Hamilton.
4: This guy, really?
2: The year he was born, yes, 100%.
4: Hi, Fernando.
2: Because the ABBA, the
4: good,
2: woman, the lead singer from ABBA, I forget her name, Mirna, Shmirna, Sven, whatever, was seeing Fernando's mom. Right. And, you know, there was some talk about whether or not she was actually, you know, the guy Sven was actually Fernando's dad, but I think they buried it.
4: The poor guy just wanted to make a comment about e-bikes, and you're impugning the reputation of his mother with some Swedish guy that we don't even know. Fernando, how are you, my friend?
5: I'm all right. How you doing, Dennis, man? Nice to meet you, bro. It's first time talking to you.
4: Oh, thank you.
2: Fernando, have you ever... Can you speak a little Swedish? Be honest.
5: No, I'm not Swedish at all.
4: I hope you speak.
5: I don't even know what type of accent that is.
2: It's hinga dinga dirgin.
4: Yeah, it's like it's more like that. But Fernando, do you speak? I hope you speak Spanish.
5: Of course, a little bit. I could understand it more when I could speak it, but you know, you're not going to get over on me. So,
4: gotcha. All right.
2: Too bad. Well, then we have to let you go because we only just wanted you on the air so we could get over on you, Fernando.
5: Oh man.
2: No, I'm kidding. What are you here to say, love?
5: Hey, as far as the e-bikes, I think it's an overreach. I mean, to get them registered and a license, that's a lot, in my opinion. And then, to be honest, I truly believe that it's like it's probably going to be a law that they're going to enforce for maybe like a couple months to a year. And then after a while, they're just going to let it go. And you're going to see people on e-bikes just doing whatever they're doing again. And it's not until something major again happens that I think they're going to end up reinforcing it. But I can say that those things aren't no joke. I have an e-bike before I got my car, and I crashed 2 times. The first time I crashed into a mailbox, and the second time I was turning. I was making a right turn, and I guess I was going too fast, and I turned too fast, and I ended up skidding out, and I slipped on the floor, and like it just scraped the whole side of my helmet. So, yeah, but I mean, yeah, I think it's just
4: now, Fernando. Was this more powerful than you thought it was going to be?
5: It has pedals. So, like, it says it goes 25, but, like, with the pedals and, like, full throttle and full battery, it's probably reaching, like, 40.
4: And you've at least 40 for some of them. And you've never ridden a motorbike of any kind, a dirt bike?
5: No, I never ridden a dirt bike, motorcycle. The e-bike was the furthest I ever went to, like, anything motor.
4: Yeah. That's why weren't used to the, like, I've ridden a dirt bike, I've ridden a scooter, motorized scooter down in Florida, so I have a little bit of an idea of what, you know, the motor can do as opposed to just being on a bicycle. But if you're like Fernando, never rode one, you can get in trouble.
2: Yeah, Fernando, we love you. We gotta let you go because we're up against the clock and Kyle's very upset with me.
4: Wow. All right. Thanks, Fernando. We appreciate the call and your sense of humor with Judy's description of your past.
2: 10:59, Dennis and Judy show coming right back after this.
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6: It's 78 degrees at 11 o'clock. I'm Jen Ursulo. 2 children were killed in a boating accident Sunday night in Barnegat Bay. State police say the 9-year-old girl and 7-year-old boy were riding in a motorboat with their grandparents when the vessel collided with a large channel marker post around 9 p.m., throwing the kids into the water. Officials say all the lights on the channel marker were working properly, but police have not said that the children were wearing life vests. However, Berkeley Township Councilman, Berkeley Township Councilman tells News 12 that a life jacket was found next to the little boy as firefighters were performing CPR. There is a new law in New Jersey that bans rent-setting software algorithms that officials say have led to higher inflated rent prices.
7: These tools put competing landlords on the same team against renters. Landlords can use these algorithms to coordinate prices, move in lockstep, and push rents higher.
6: Governor Mikey Sherrill signing the FAIR Act on Monday, which bans landlords and software companies from using non-public competitor information to coordinate rental pricing. Sherrill says this has led to higher rents and reduced competition in the Garden State and allows landlords to work together against tenants. A New Jersey man on parole charged with stealing a tactical vehicle from New Jersey Transit. Police say 39-year-old Christopher Bruton Frazier took the $500,000 armored Bearcat for a joyride early late Tuesday morning. Detectives tracked the SWAT vehicle by GPS from Newark to Irvington, where it was abandoned. Investigators say facial recognition technology and the suspect's parole officer helped identify Bruton Frazier, who was previously convicted of a knife point robbery. He's now charged with burglary, motor vehicle theft, joyriding, and multiple other crimes. The news made possible by NJ Diet. You've put off losing that weight for way too long. Contact NJ Diet today. 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Well, there's still no jackpot winner in Monday's Powerball, which now grows to $567 million for tomorrow's drawing. That's Wednesday. Tonight's Mega Millions jackpot is up to $707 million. The complete New Jersey 101.5 forecast is coming up now. Here's New Jersey Fast Traffic.
8: It's been raining for a while in the northern part of the state, feeling the effects now. 287 northbound side, very slow past Route 80 and exit 44 with a crash blocking one lane. Route 22 eastbound east of the Garden State Parkway at Hillside. Only one lane is open there because of construction work. The turnpike with car lanes construction northbound and southbound by exit 9 and exit 10. Flooding at Sparta 181, at least one lane closed. And Route 70 reopened this past half hour. Accident finally cleared at Tom's River. It's about 10 minutes. George Washington Bridge, Lincoln and Holland tunnels 10 to 15. NJ Transit is good, but flight delays still at Newark Airport. Extensive delays of up to 2 hours. I'm Bob Williams. Next report in 15 minutes on New Jersey 101.5.
9: New Jersey 101.5 instant weather. I do want to mention Tropical Storm Bertha has formed in the Gulf. The storm itself is steering toward a Louisiana landfall late tomorrow, but there is a clear moisture connection between Bertha and New Jersey's atmosphere, so it's fair to call today's steamy air downright tropical. And that's why I'm doubly and triply concerned about multi-inch rainfall today through tonight, leading to big-time flooding and severe weather, too. We've had one round of spotty showers and thunderstorms pushing in this morning. That'll last through lunchtime today. The bigger push of strong thunderstorms will be late this afternoon into this evening. Flooding rain, severe weather, all on the table here. Lots of clouds, very humid, highs in the 80s. The chance of showers and storms will continue tonight. We stay muggy in the lower 70s. Lingering showers and clouds tomorrow, but breaks of sun by the afternoon, turning less humid. Highs will be in the mid 80s, refreshing with sunshine on Thursday. Highs come down to the upper 70s. I'm Chief Meteorologist Dan Zara.
6: 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Right now, Beach Haven, 79 degrees. It's 80 in Chatsworth, Edison, 78. Next update hits at 11:30. 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
4: Thank you, Jen. 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
4: And what a conversation it is. Here it is. The Bet Parks online casino and sportsbook app, New Jersey. Chime time is 11:09. It's Dennis and Judy Show 3.0. I thought you retired. I did, but rather than hand out putters at a miniature golf course as a retirement job, I decided to spend a couple hours with Judy instead. So this Aww. Is my retirement gig.
2: Right. Well, I'm telling you, I'm glad. Worked out very well for me. So,
4: Good.
2: Dan, you're the one who always taught me that just because somebody says there are sharks in the water, that doesn't mean I have to get out of the water because they're not necessarily great whites. But anytime anybody hears the term, the word shark, they immediately assume Jaws, right?
4: Yeah. And it was funny. I was at the shore over the weekend in Wildwood, and somebody saw a shark, started talking about sharks. And it was like, yeah, it started in Jersey. Peter Benchley wrote the book Jaws about that summer in, what, 1908 or whatever. And it was Matawan Creek. It was a bull shark. I think it went into brackish water and ate a kid and somebody else. And then there was a lifeguard or somebody who worked at the hotel in Spring Lake got eaten off the beach there. They wrote a book about it. It's sort of a loosely based on those episodes. And then, you know, of course, the movie. And then nobody thought about going into the water the same way ever again. So a week before the week-long Discovery Channel programming celebrates the popular Shark Week, we have just located a 1,700-pound shark heading up the East Coast. It's a great white. And it's the largest one that they've ever, largest tagged one they've ever spotted around here. So.
2: Are we supposed to be afraid?
4: Well, no. I mean, they always tell you they're not interested in you. If you're a surfer and you have those black wetsuits on.
2: Yeah.
4: You know, and they see your legs dangling, they might think you're a seal. But, you know, and they might grab you then. But it is very rare. They're not interested in us. I don't like them. If I see one, I would like to kill one. You know, I'm sort of wired that way from when I was a kid and we'd catch them fishing and my uncle would stab them several times before releasing them back
2: into
4: the water. And I don't know. They say that. So to comfort myself from going in the ocean, I say they're not interested in us and they're generally not in three feet of water. It can be, but they're not interested in us. There's no reason to be afraid to go into the surf at the Jersey Shore, but people are.
2: Well, I tell you what, I'm always afraid of anything in the water. I don't like fish. So fish scare me because I don't know which ones bite and which ones are scary and which ones have sharp fins. And then once I stepped on a ray and I was all haunted for the next like year. And so I like to go into water where like you can't see around you. Because you don't know there are fish. But then sometimes I like to go in the water where you do see around you. Because then at least if there are a lot of fish around you, you can get out of the water.
4: Right. So
2: the question is, are there adults who are afraid of natural water? Who don't like to swim?
4: 1,000%.
2: Yeah.
4: Lakes, rivers, oceans. Bluefish have very sharp teeth. And if you're say your willy's hanging out and they'll think it's like a piece of squid or something, you're in big danger.
13: That happened often?
2: I'm so sorry. How am I ever going to like unsee that in my head now?
13: The hanging willy?
2: And also squid. Okay.
4: Americans wear loose trunks, swim trunks, Judy, and sometimes this can happen. Now, I wear the European-style Speedo, and I'm safe.
2: It's still like...
13: That's a thought.
2: Every single person listening right now is like picturing this. So what you've done now is pollute people's mind.
4: No. Say there's a school of bluefish, and they can be vicious, and they have very sharp teeth. We've put whole fish in the water to try to catch stripers, and you come up with half a fish. Because a bluefish just chomped it in half. I'm just saying, if anything's loose in the water, let's say your fingers are dangling, I don't know. I would be more afraid of a school of bluefish than a shark.
2: Okay. How about squid? Because now I'm afraid of squid. Now I'm deathly afraid of squid.
4: Like a strip of squid that you
2: Vinny,
4: would use for
2: okay,
4: bait.
2: I get it. I understand. Vinny in Middletown. And we let you back in this building. It's amazing to me. Hi, Vinny. In Middletown? Are you there?
18: Hello.
4: Hi, Vinny.
18: Hey, how you doing? You know what? The biggest shark on record, great white, which is a female, is over 20 feet long.
4: Yeah, she's over out of Hawaii. She hangs out of Hawaii. Yeah.
18: You see that one girl swims with it, too.
4: Nice.
18: Did you ever see that?
4: No, I never did. And what's that one girl that lost her arm surfing in Hawaii? Or was that California?
18: I'm not familiar with that. But the one great deep blue, there's this one woman who swims with it all the time. And there's photos of her and the videos of her swimming with this thing.
4: That's what I say. They're not interested in us as prey in general. Why there have been random attacks, I don't know. And again, I'm not saying, oh, they're beautiful and don't touch. When I see one, I want to kill it. But... That generally, they're not interested in us.
18: I think it's just the swimming action that draws them in. And if they're coming in there to the surf, they're probably hungry in the first place, you know?
2: Yeah, but it could be the swimming action, but it could also be the loose willies, apparently.
4: Okay,
2: somebody told me.
4: You were repulsed by my initial scenario.
2: Told me that.
4: All right, Vinny, Thank you, my friend. Appreciate the call. Now you're doubling down on Willie.
2: Well, I just want to now open a bar called... Well, there already is something called Wet Willies, right?
4: Yeah.
2: But I like loose willies.
4: Loose willie. All right. Sharks like it too, apparently. Bluefish do as well. All right. Are you afraid of natural water because of shark scares and whatever? Even lakes and rivers, do you not go into natural water? A lot of adults say, yeah, I don't go in there. Virginia's in Staten Island. She lives on an island. She should be used to water. Hi, Virginia.
19: Hi. Actually, this is off topic, but I was wondering, can you briefly describe your Speedo?
2: Briefly describe.
4: Have you been to a beach in Europe?
19: Like, what color is it? Is it striped? I'm picturing striped.
4: No, it's like, tan. It's

0: a baggy American swimsuit, and I thought, I looked out of place, but I wasn't putting one of those things on.
1: Well, you know, even the baggy American swimsuit has gotten shorter and shorter now.
0: Yeah.
1: I remember, you know, I used to buy my husband these, like, down-to-the-knee things,
0: yeah.
1: You know?
0: No, I have a shorter one. Do you want to
1: Kyle wears, like, a 5-inch rise.
2: I do, yeah.
1: Yeah.
2: I have seen, by the way, the apartment complex that I have, the pool, I've seen someone in a Speedo there.
0: Okay.
2: Yeah. There were children.
0: Oh, my. It was scary. We were at a swim club.
1: Scary.
0: We were at Chartwell Swim Club in Marlton when I was kids were young, and my middle one was 4 or 5 years old, and he was eye level with the guy's package.
1: Oh, oh God!
0: And we're waiting in line.
1: Was it a loose willy situation?
0: It wasn't, but he reached his hand up to poke it, and I grabbed his hand like, "No, we're." We're waiting for ice cream.
1: No,
0: because if you're a kid, you don't know what that is.
1: We'll do that when we get home. We don't do that here.
0: All right. More loose willies on the way. Are you afraid of natural water because of sharks and predators? 1-800-283-1015. The time is 11:20. It's time for fast traffic.
3: Watching the radar and the traffic cameras today, be careful along the Jersey Turnpike with wet roads and storms moving through by exit 4 and exit 5. And likewise, it's been raining for a while along the 287 and Garden State Parkway corridors along Route 80 in Passaic and Bergen counties. Be careful there for spots of flooding. 22 eastbound, very slow east of the parkway with construction work at least one lane. And at Bridgeton, Routes 49, that's closed both ways at East Commerce Street. That's all because of construction. AC Expressway, very slow westbound by Route 42. Construction in the left lane, extensive delays at Newark Airport today. 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I'm Bob Williams. Next report in 15 minutes from the All-American Auto Group Traffic Desk on New Jersey 101.5.
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4: New Jersey 101.5 instant weather. A couple rounds of showers and thunderstorms moving through New Jersey today. The biggest push likely from late afternoon through this evening. Flooding rain and severe weather on the table. Otherwise, lots of clouds and very humid today. Highs in the 80s. The chance of stormy weather will continue tonight with muggy lows in the lower 70s. Tomorrow, lingering showers and clouds turning less humid with breaks of sun by the afternoon. Highs tomorrow again in the 80s. I'm Chief Meteorologist Dan Zara.
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1: Dennis and Judy show. It is 11:26, and we're talking about sharks in the water. The largest one that's tagged 14 feet off the East Coast right now and could show up in Jersey waters. More than likely not. Nobody's going to see this one near any beach up and down the East Coast. But it did ping somewhere off the East Coast.
2: I really feel that people are overly afraid of, what do they call that? Not wildlife. What do you call it underwater? Marine life.
1: Marine life.
2: But I'll be honest with you. I think I really had a bad experience once with that ray because I stepped on it and it was not happy. Thank God I wasn't hurt, but it was so scary that now I'm always afraid of whatever's in the water. That's why I don't go snorkeling, because I don't want to know what's under there. Some things that are under there are scary.
1: Yeah, and in our waters, I mean, we've been blessed with some pretty clear water in the last couple of years here in Jersey. And some days here are like, wow, Caribbean almost. But for the most part, you go under the water at a Jersey beach, you're not seeing more than a foot in front of your face.
2: Yeah, but we've had a lot of fecal matter, too. A lot of our beaches have been feked.
1: Somebody on the app chat said, yeah, you're in more danger of bacteria than sharks here at the Jersey Shore.
2: This summer has been bad for bacteria.
1: Rather swim in chum waters with great whites than to see Dennis in a Speedo, says Joe in Whiting.
2: That's not nice.
1: Well, Joe has never seen what those ladies on those Italian beaches have seen when I vacation there.
2: I don't.
1: Let's talk to Kathy in Galloway. Kathy, you were at one time Candy, you were at one time a commercial fisherman?
3: Yes, my husband still is, and my family is out of Barnegat at Light.
1: Not a Larson. You're not one of the Larsons, are you?
3: No, but I'm a Spelling, and my husband works for the Larsons.
1: Yeah. Oh,
2: wow.
1: Fishing family down there.
3: We were out on a tilefish trip for 13 days, and we went up and we were out off of Montauk. And in between our sets, the guys would jump over. We would jump off the roof of an 85, 90-foot long commercial fishing boat into the water, and the guys would get out real quick. And I jumped in, and I was swimming around. And just about when my foot was on the second rung up, my husband pointed down and up and under the boat and came right up to the ladder, was maybe a 12 to 14 foot shark.
2: Oh my God. That's
1: great white? Was it a great white?
3: It was a shark that I can't tell you what it was. It followed the boat around and he was getting the bait most of the trip. And we thought that we were away from him. But I will tell you, I was with a crew of four guys and none of them will go in the water ever again.
1: Now, you're 13 days out on a tile fishing trip. Tile fish, Judy, sit at the bottom of very deep water. It's called the poor man's lobster fish.
3: And they're good.
1: They're very tasty.
3: Yeah, and they're
1: so
3: good.
1: So you're out there with 13 days with five other guys?
3: Well, my husband, and it was my father's boat, my husband now, and we've been together 45 years. Still a commercial fisherman. He's a scalloper. Tilefish, swordfish, tuna fish. But I went on three trips one summer with him, and they were 13 days each. And we saw some weather, and it was crazy. But we would jump in and, you know, swim around. And the guys, it was funny, the guys would jump in, and they'd be right out of the water. And I'd jump in and swim around, and never again. And I'll tell you what, there are so many sharks out in that ocean. When they're pulling the gear up, you don't see one or two. You see hundreds of them.
1: Yeah, but you're way out. You're way, way out.
2: We got to go.
1: Candy, thanks. Appreciate the call. 11:30, New Jersey 101.5.
4: 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I'm Jen Ursula with your New Jersey 101.5 News Flash. As the National Weather Service issues a flood watch today for 14 New Jersey counties, Hoboken is installing floodgates that will help protect the city from surges from the Hudson River. The 26 gates cost $230 million and are paid for by the federal government. Governor Sherrill plans on taking further legal action after a federal appeals court overturned New Jersey's ban on assault-style weapons and high-capacity magazines. She says she'll keep testing the courts because the ruling is wrong and points out gun violence rates have gone down in the state. New Jersey Transit President and CEO Chris Calori says he's proud of his team for a smooth World Cup and will apply that same effort to the everyday commute. The agency committed to transporting 40,000 ticket holders to and from Penn Station, New York for each game. The agency's previous largest sports event, Super Bowl 48 in 2014, was seen as a failure as an influx in riders overwhelmed the system before and after the game. Calori is confident the curse from that game is broken.
5: The team worked so hard for 2+ years to put in place a plan that would frankly show both New Jersey and the world what this underdog team is capable of doing. And that's exactly what we ended up doing.
4: New Jersey Transit moved over 370,000 people to and from 8 matches, the most they've ever moved. That's your New Jersey 101.5 News Flash. Here's fast traffic.
6: It's been raining for hours in North Jersey, and we're getting reports of severe flooding in the Sussex County areas by Sparta and the Garden State Parkway, with lanes flooded southbound by Paramus at exit 165. Also delays on Route 17 with flooding both ways in that stretch by Paramus. Along Route 22 eastbound, construction work, only one lane is open by Cornell Place east of the Garden State Parkway. And the Hudson River crossings down to minor delays. New Jersey Transit okay, but we've got flight delays, extensive delays at the airports, up to 2 hours at Newark. And traffic is made possible by the New Jersey Department of Health. 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I'm Bob Williams. Next sport in 15 minutes on New Jersey 101.5.
7: New Jersey 101.5 instant weather. Today's big weather headline, thunderstorms are back in play, and all signs are pointing to some torrential rain and strong winds causing big problems for New Jersey today. Flood watch now in effect for most of the state until late tonight. We've got one round of showers and thunderstorms through midday, and then a bigger push of strong storms late this afternoon into this evening. High temperatures today in the 80s. The chance of stormy weather will continue tonight with lows in the lower 70s. Lingering showers and clouds tomorrow, but breaks of sun by tomorrow afternoon. I'm Chief Meteorologist Dan Zara.
4: 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Right now, Manaloking 78 degrees. It's 81 in Salem, Monroe 82. Next update at 12 o'clock. 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
1: Thank you, Jan. 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
4: Ah, how much do you love this song?
5: It's very nice.
4: Dennis and Judy program. I'm Judy Franco with Dennis Malloy. We're actually looking to find adults who don't like going in the water. There are plenty of adults out there who are like afraid of the water, and it's usually because of creatures, critters, sea critters. So when have you ever encountered sea critters? And are you an adult who is just afraid of the water because of it? Elizabeth is in Morris County. By the way, our phone number is 1-800-283-101.5. Our app chat, of course, open for your messages. Hi, Elizabeth.
6: Hi, Judy. How are you? And congratulations with your friend being back on the air. I'm so excited for
4: Thank
6: the two of you.
4: He's Thank a good you, boy. Elizabeth. He's a good boy. Who's a good boy?
5: Oh, boy.
6: So I don't have any issue going in the water. I've been going in since I was a baby, and I just love it. Now, I will never be the furthest one out in the ocean. I always try to, you know, I kind of look around and scan my situation, but I really have no issue. And it's just the salt water is so good for you. It's good for your body. The cold water, just going in there, rejuvenating yourself. Don't be afraid. Go in. Even if you go in and get out real quick, just get in the salt water. It is so healthy for our bodies.
7: I agree with you 1,000%.
4: Yeah, definitely.
7: And even so I haven't been to the beach itself in a couple of weeks, but the water's been pretty cool all June and most of July. I hear it's warmed up now. So on those really hot days, it's like 95 degrees, and even the water's like 68 or something. Even just jumping in real quick and getting out, it's you're right.
4: Yeah, but it's hard to do.
6: Absolutely. I love it. I just love it. Even if you're doing, think of it as a cold plunge. You just go in, get your body cool, and then you come out. And it is just so rejuvenating, so restorative, so healthy. And the sharks, they don't want to eat people. They want to eat fish.
7: That's true. All right. Thank you very much, Elizabeth. Appreciate the call. If there were sharks, like to go up to your chest in water off any Jersey beach, if there were predator sharks around, you would see it. You'd see other fish being eaten. You'd see the fin sticking out of the water. You'd see, even if it was a thresher, you'd see the tail sticking out of the water. Going up to your chest, there's almost zero risk in doing it.
6: Really?
7: I would love to hear from surfers. They see it all because they're out there and they're in more danger because, like I said, those dark wetsuits can look like a seal. So they see stuff all the time.
4: Yeah, but then I saw those Japanese fish that eat your skin off your feet. You ever see that?
7: No.
4: They have this thing in Japan where you go, it's like a spa, and you put your feet in the water. Kyle, have you seen this?
8: I've heard of it before, yeah.
4: And you put your feet in the water, and all these fish, I don't know what they are, but they come and eat the dead skin off your feet. It's like a spa experience.
7: All right, so what's wrong with that?
4: I don't want them to eat anything off me. I don't
7: right,
4: like
7: then don't go to Japan. Go to Long Branch.
4: Wait, so there's no fish in Long Branch that like to eat things off me? I don't think that's true.
7: Your Willy, if you had one, bluefish would mistake it for squid.
4: Can we not do that again?
7: Well, then but you know how you always say, I throw the softball, I lob it up, and then you hit it out of the park. That was one of those where you were setting me up for that.
4: All right. Do you want to go to Zalman or Eddie? I'm sorry.
7: Eddie, yeah.
4: Eddie, how are you, darling, in Tom's River?
9: Hello. Hi.
4: Are you offended by Dennis's Willie references? Because I am.
9: Absolutely not.
4: Okay.
7: All right, Eddie. What do you got?
9: Yeah. Okay. I was surfing by the casino pier once all by myself about halfway out, and I literally counted 11 fins that popped out of the water probably about 20 feet away from me. I didn't panic. I just stayed calm. One of the sharks swam right towards me. It came within inches. It was sort of like sniffing my knee. And I had my shark knife ready just in case. I didn't panic. It turned and swam away, and none of the other sharks bothered me.
7: You were seated on a surfboard.
9: Yep.
7: And how long ago? And like you said, right off Casino's Pier, so you're probably in 10 feet of water?
9: Yeah, probably no more than that.
7: And you have a shark knife with you whenever you surf?
9: Always.
7: Wow. How long ago was this, Eddie?
9: You know, this was actually before Hurricane Sandy. The pier used to extend about a third of the way further out.
7: Right.
9: And it was a fishing pier. Another time I was surfing with my daughter. She got out of the water, and I went further out, and the fishermen just started catching one shark after another.
7: Well, how big, like, you know, sharks, we catch sharks.
9: Yeah.
7: Fishing all the time, and they're called dogfish. They're small sharks. They're harmless. Some people could call them sand sharks. Was it that, or was it a 10-foot, you know, bull shark?
9: You know, I couldn't tell what kind of shark it was, but they were small. They were juveniles, probably between 3 and 4 foot. And, you know, it's amazing when you're in that moment, you're wondering, am I going to panic? What am I going to do? Am I prepared? And I was just calm. Maybe they sensed the vibe. I don't know.
7: Were you alone, Eddie?
9: I was alone.
7: Wow.
9: No figure.
4: I can't.
9: And here's a good one. One other time I was coming out of the water after surfing. This is probably about 10 years ago. And I looked back and I saw this shadow that certainly looked like a shark, about 8 foot long. The next day in the Asbury Park Press, they had a picture. It was down in LBI. The lifeguards took a picture of this 8-foot shark right next to the rescue boat to show you the scale. And boy, that looked like the same shark.
7: Was it in the water?
9: Oh, yeah, it was in the water.
7: Yeah, but the ones with the picture the lifeguards took at LBI.
9: Yep, and that was in the water. And
4: amazing.
9: They travel up and down the coast, of course, as the water warms up. And so, boy, that looked like the same shark to me. And they're out there. I've seen a lot of them.
7: All right, Eddie, thank you. Stay safe. Keep surfing.
4: So I get this app chat message.
7: Yeah.
4: Judy, you work 2 hours a day, and yet you can't stop eating on the air. It's disgusting, and you were clearly never taught manners. So, of course, I'm not eating. I'm chewing gum, right? So I write back, it's gum. Grow up. And then I write back, You weren't taught manners. Remember when your mom said, if you have nothing nice to say, don't say anything at all? Manners. Alice in Tom's River. Do you think that I answered her appropriately?
7: I think so. And you're chewing the gum because you have an addiction.
4: Yeah, and so she's actually shaming
7: right.
4: an addict. That is beyond the pale. She's canceled. You canceled. Can't shame somebody for addiction.
7: Zalman is calling from Orange. Hi, Zalman.
8: Hey, Dennis, how are you? Welcome
7: good, how
8: back.
7: Are you? Thank you.
8: I think I may have told you guys a story once before. I don't know if it was years ago, but I had kind of opposite of Eddie. I used to surf. I don't surf anymore. I only saw dolphins on the Jersey Shore, which was phenomenal. It was a beautiful experience. But I surfed out in Oregon for a while, and the last time I went in Agate Beach, I was out by myself, and I saw the triangle fin, because the dolphin fin, right, has a little curve, but the shark fin is just a triangle.
7: Right.
8: And it was big. The triangle was big. And I just paddled in as fast as I could. Again, I wasn't, like I said last guy, I was just calm with it. I was by myself. Nobody even knew where I was. And so that was the last time I went surfing.
7: And, but I don't remember, and I could be wrong, correct me please if I'm wrong. I don't recall any surfer ever being attacked by a shark.
4: Neither do I. Was just
7: thinking
4: that, Dan.
7: Yeah.
4: Why is that though?
7: I don't know. Maybe in North Carolina or Hawaii or Bondi Beach in Australia, but not here. And I could be wrong. Maybe you know it's happened. But I'm glad you're safe, Zalman, and you never surfed again, huh?
8: No, I stick to snowboarding now.
7: All right, very good. Well, you got to watch out for the abominable snowman.
4: There's nothing that can eat you.
7: All right, Zalman, thank you.
4: I didn't think it was that funny, but you go, Dan. 1-800-283-101.5. We're going to take a little break now because I want to talk to Rich in Ariel, which is a town that I have not heard calling here. Oh, he just went away. What a shame.
7: I know where that is. But when we get back, can we discuss whether or not our boss, Sam, wears a Speedo? I think he does.
4: I think it's something worth talking about.
7: Yeah. All right.
4: I mean, it might be a little inside baseball because you kind of have to see him.
7: But then we'll open it up to, do any men in Jersey wear Speedos like our boss,
4: yeah.
7: Sam, probably does?
4: I'm not giving him Speedo. I'm giving him that trunk. The stretchy trunk.
7: Speedo.
4: Trunk,
7: yeah, stretchy,
4: you know?
7: Trunk. I'm going there. Yeah.
4: Yeah. Okay.
7: Well, I'm not
4: We'll talk. Well, you wish you were. Let's talk about this later.
7: 11:49.
4: Let's be honest. I wish I were.
7: Right.
4: 11:49. Here's fast traffic.
10: It's been raining for a while in North Jersey. Now flooding has developed along Route 17, north and southbound by Racetrack Road, Garden State Parkway by exit 166, 208 by Morlaud Avenue, 80 with a crash westbound by exit 5859 in Patterson, Route 22, very heavy with construction work east of the Garden State Parkway, flooding in and around Sparta, 181 and Route 15. New Jersey Transit is okay, but flight delays at Newark Airport throughout the day. 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Next port in 15 minutes from the All-American Auto Group Traffic Desk on New Jersey 101.5.
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12: New Jersey 101.5 instant weather. A couple rounds of showers and thunderstorms moving through New Jersey today. The biggest push likely from late afternoon through this evening. Flooding rain and severe weather on the table. Otherwise, lots of clouds and very humid today. Highs in the 80s. The chance of stormy weather will continue tonight with muggy lows in the lower 70s. Tomorrow, lingering showers and clouds turning less humid with breaks of sun by the afternoon. Highs tomorrow again in the 80s. I'm Chief Meteorologist Dan Zara.
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7: 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They'll give you cash for your car on the spot. Dennis and Judy Show talking about sharks in the water. They've spotted the largest tagged great white in the waters off the East Coast. None, it could be off South Carolina. Could be off Maine. But it could be off New Jersey. So be aware. And are you so aware that you are afraid to go in the water? Any kind of wild water, like lakes and rivers. Rivers to me are... I almost drowned in the Delaware River.
4: I told this story about you 100 times because it's so haunting to me that you almost drowned.
7: It was close. It was really close. I was tubing with the family, and my cousin was visiting from Italy at the time, and he was probably 19 or 20. And, you thought we'd take him on a little American adventure, Jersey. It's actually on the Pennsylvania side where you rent the tubes. And we're floating down the Delaware, and then toward the end, I just wanted to swim. It was real shallow water in the beginning, and then it got real deep where you can't touch the bottom. You can swim, so I pushed the tube away, and I wasn't tethered to the tube, which is stupid. If I ever do that again, I'm tying my ankle or whatever to the tube or my wrist.
4: Do they have tethers?
7: They do. I saw a lot of people with them. What? You got a rope on you? What?
4: Right,
7: you,
4: right.
7: You stupid. I almost died. I wish I had one. So I pushed it away. I'm swimming, and all of a sudden the tube was going faster than me, and it got away from me, and I quickly realized I'm not going to catch up with it. I'm losing breath. I think I was a smoker at the time, too. So I yelled for help, and my cousin, I think he saw the look on my face that I was serious, because, we joke around.
4: Yeah, hey,
7: help,
4: yeah.
7: Help, And he saw the look on my face, and he paddled over quick and gave me his raft, and I remember breathing so hard. When I got the next morning, my entire body hurt, and especially my rib cage from the adrenaline and then the breathing.
4: Oh my God.
7: And I remember, hanging onto that tube, and we were within another 20 minutes back to the tubing place, hanging onto that tube and just breathing and feelings. And then my whole family,

0: around me and thinking, you know, Dad almost died. It was weird. It was a bad, bad feeling. Really
1: so
0: bad.
1: So scary. Was anybody else tethered?
0: No, nobody else was stupid enough to say, hey, push this away and I'll try to swim.
1: Right.
0: But yeah, if I would do it again.
1: Why did you do that, though?
0: I didn't so push it away.
1: Like, yeah, but whenever I tell your story, because to me it was so frightening, and I feel it when you tell that story.
0: Yeah.
1: And people go, okay, but like, how did he get out of the tube? And I'm like, I don't know. But
0: yeah, you're sitting on your butt.
1: Right, and you're hot. You want to go in.
0: Right, and then you're in shallow water most of the time. Now you see that it's, you know, deep and moving. And you go, all right, I'll just like wet my hair and swim a little. And then the tube went away. And I was deep crap.
1: Scared. What?
0: It's that time already?
1: How can that be?
0: Feels like we've only been on the air for like 2 hours.
1: Ridiculous. I guess they're not paying us this week. Yeah, 2 hours? That's not a job.
0: Well, Sam needs a new Speedo, so.
1: Oh, we forgot to. Tomorrow, ladies and gentlemen, does Sam wear a Speedo? That's next on Dennis and Judy. Plus, Lou and Michelle are coming up next.
0: Love you,
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3: It's 79 degrees at 12 o'clock. I'm Jen Ursolo. A 9-year-old girl and a 7-year-old boy killed in a boat crash Sunday night in the Barnegat Bay off Berkeley. Authorities say the children were passengers in their grandparents' 30-foot tidewater 280 vessel that struck a channel marker in the intracoastal waterway just after 9 p.m. State police say the children were thrown into the water. They were taken to a hospital where they were pronounced dead. Two men were found dead in the streets of North Arlington over the weekend.
4: The double killing happened around 8:30 Sunday night, according to the Bergen County prosecutor. Both victims were men in their late 20s who were later pronounced dead at the hospital. While the shooting on Ridge Road happened just after the World Cup final near several eateries, officials say the shooting was an isolated incident between two small groups of people and did not pose any wider danger to the public. No arrests have been made. Rick Rickman, New Jersey, 101.5 News.
3: A Newark woman and her boyfriend both facing charges following a nearly $100,000 property scheme. The Union County prosecutor alleges Martina Heath set up a home renovation scam with a victim in Texas, paying more than $90,000 over the course of several months. Instead of completing the work, investigators say Heath and her boyfriend, Jalen Carlisle, used the money for personal expenses. Heath has been arrested before in connection with a $1 million property management fraud scheme. 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They've got offices throughout New Jersey. D'Agostino Law, Bite Back. Well, the largest male great white shark tagged in the North Atlantic is likely headed to the Jersey shore, so heads up. Named Contender, the shark is 14 feet long, weighs nearly 1,700 pounds. It pinged off the Outer Banks, North Carolina recently, and researchers from OSearch say Contender is likely headed up the East Coast as part of its normal migration patterns. The complete New Jersey 101.5 forecast is coming up. Now here's New Jersey Fast Traffic.
5: Careful now, the Garden State Parkway southbound by Homedale and the Arts Center at exit 116. Broken down vehicle, right lane of the local lanes. Flooding in North Jersey along Route 17 by Racetrack Road, Hohokus, north of the Garden State Parkway. Flooding along 287 southbound by exit 44 at Booton. And flooding on 208 both ways at Maple Avenue in Fairlawn. It's been raining there for a while, especially in Sussex County north of Route 80, where they really got hit. 181 is flooded out. You got the Hudson River crossings, still about 15 to 20 George Washington Bridge leaving New Jersey. Broken down tractor trailer, left lane on the approach to the upper level, and a crash in that area. Lower level is better. Lincoln and Holland tunnels with minor delays, flight delays today at Newark Airport. Extensive ones at that because of the weather. And I'm Bob Williams. Next report in 15 minutes on New Jersey 101.5.
6: New Jersey 101.5 instant weather. There is one very important thing we do not want to see through the early afternoon hours here. Sunshine. It's severe weather 101. Peaks of sun will cook and destabilize the atmosphere, leading to more explosive lift, stronger thunderstorms, and nastier weather later on. So fingers crossed for clouds and cooler temperatures And then we'll only have a heavy rain threat later on. So we're going to have a push of strong thunderstorms from late this afternoon into this evening. Flooding rain almost a guarantee, in pockets at least. Severe weather is possible too. Lots of clouds, very humid today, high temperatures in the 80s. The chance of showers and storms will continue for at least a little bit tonight. It'll be muggy with lows in the lower 70s. Things will settle down tomorrow with lingering showers and clouds, then breaks of sun by the afternoon. Breezy, warm, less humid, highs in the mid 80s. Sunny and refreshing on Thursday, highs come down to the upper 70s. I'm Chief Meteorologist Dan Zara.
3: 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Right now, Sandy Hook, 80 degrees. It's 79 in Vineland, Jackson, 80. Next update hits at 12:30. 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
1: The Parks Casino Chime Time is... What time is it?
20: It's 12:08.
1: 12:08. I don't have it in front of me because I'm using my phone for something. That is hysterical. I looked around and I'm like, I have no idea what time it is.
20: We're off to quite a start this morning, this afternoon.
1: That is hysterical. You think it's morning. I don't know what time it is. Where are we? We have no idea. But if you are listening right now in your car, look around. Okay, look around in your car. And what is in your car that you will never take out because you believe it keeps you safe while driving? Okay? Is there something that you have in there that you're like, I can't get rid of this, whatever it is, because it keeps you safe? Because I bought a new car.
20: Superstitious stuff.
1: Superstitious stuff. Mm. I bought a new car years ago. Okay, this, and it was used. A new used car.
20: Okay.
1: And a coworker at the time gave me a handful of coins to keep in my car. Okay? And I'm like, why are you giving me a handful of coins to keep in my car?
20: Oh,
1: like,
20: I know.
1: I never knew.
20: Oh.
1: I really didn't know that superstition.
20: That tradition.
1: The tradition.
20: Right.
1: That superstition of keeping coins in your car. And I'm like, why do I have to put these coins in my car? And it's called car coining. And it's believed that these coins are going to keep you safe.
20: Yes.
1: Especially if you get a new car.
20: Throw them in the back seat on the floor.
1: Put them in the back seat on the floor. She put them in the pouch behind my driving, like my driver's seat. In the pouch behind it.
20: Love that.
1: So yesterday I'm in the car and my one son is in the back seat behind my seat and he reaches his hand in the pouch. Now I've had this car for years,
20: right.
1: So it's not new that I've had them in there.
20: Okay.
1: And he's like, why do we have all these coins in the back here? And I'm like, put them down.
20: Do not unsettle them.
1: Do not touch them. What are you doing? Don't touch those coins.
20: Yeah.
1: And I was like horrified because I believe that these coins are keeping me safe while I'm driving around New Jersey, and New Jersey can be a crazy state to drive around in.
20: And so far, so good, so you don't want them moved around or touched.
1: But now I also have to knock on wood because you just said that, and I'm going to knock on wood here in the studio.
20: I did it too.
1: But yeah, I was like, don't touch the coins. Something I had never even heard of for whatever reason. Nobody's ever done that to me before. You don't put coins in my car when I got a new car. Now I'm like all in. I'm such a big believer that the coins are keeping me safe. And it got me thinking about things you keep in your car or little things you do while driving that you believe truly keep you safe out there on New Jersey roads.
20: That you don't want to mess with the success it's had already. You don't want to mess with sort of the mojo, that kind of thing. I have a ton of car superstitions. I didn't think I did, but the more you talk, the more I think about it. The change thing, for me, it was always underneath the mat of the passenger behind the driver. So you would pull up the floor mat. This way, nobody would touch it, and you could keep it under there.
1: So is it okay it's in the pouch? I mean, does it have to be there?
20: If that's what works for you, then it works for you. Sure, why not? A lot of the superstitions I have, I remember coming from my Nana, my mom's mom. She used to do the change, no doubt about it, but she also used to take a little anisette or a little Sambuca, put it in a shot glass, and pour it on one of the tires. Pour it on one of the tires. And I have done that. Ever since.
1: Really?
20: I don't know.
1: And you have to do it just once.
20: I don't know if I'm the only family in New Jersey that's ever done it. I don't know if other people do it, but I do it because she did it.
1: That's funny. I would love to hear from other people who do that and they have heard people do that before. 1-800-283-101.5. 1-800-283-101.5. The superstitious things you do and the things you keep in your car that make you feel safe driving in New Jersey. We'd love to hear them. If you have the coins in your car, you know, where do you keep them? And also those Sambuca on the tire.
20: The Anisette.
1: Yeah,
20: right.
1: That has to be on the tire. You don't want that in the car. You don't want to get pulled over.
20: It's like salute. You're saluting the safety of the car.
1: Safety of the car.
20: I think. Yeah, I'd have to look it up, but that's what we've always done.
1: And it doesn't even have to be something that, you know, that's known that, yeah, okay, you've heard about change and other things, but just something that you have that you're like, no, I've been on a good streak, I've been on a good run here, and I am not removing whatever it is from this car because
19: you believe it keeps you safe. And people do all sorts of different things while driving. Maybe you're the type that, what, you go over railroad, or like you go over railroad tracks, you lift your feet up.
20: Oh, yes.
19: Or you hold your breath when you're going through like a tunnel. Whatever it is that you do that you truly believe is like what keeps you safe driving.
20: And a lot of it starts not necessarily believing it. Like if someone said to you, hey, do you believe in, you know, holding your breath when you go through a tunnel? No, not really. But then you go through a couple of tunnels and you feel like good luck is on your side.
19: Once it happens.
20: You start saying, okay, I'm in.
19: Yes, that's what happens. It's just like it works for you. And then you're like, okay, I'm not going to change it because I don't want to mess things up. Right?
20: 100%.
19: Let's go to Long Valley and Kristen, who has something that she does or keeps in her car while driving. What is it, Kristen?
21: Okay, so I'm going to sound really strange about saying this, but okay, so I believe in the coin thing. My boyfriend's mom did the whole coin thing in my new car from years ago. But so you know when, like, obviously if you're not buckled, like, right away and your car, like, beep, like, it'll beep?
19: Yeah. Ding, ding, yes. Ding, ding.
21: Yep. If I don't buckle in time for that, I feel like I'm going to have, like, safe on travels or traffic or something.
20: So you got to beat the beep.
21: Really, yeah, like, it's like a race to beat the beep.
19: if it does beep, if you hear the ding,
21: my anxiety goes right through the roof.
20: What? That's a serious, that's a good one.
21: I still have to go, you know, where I have to go, but...
19: Okay, but how about you get out of the car to, like, prevent yourself from getting anxiety? Start over. Like, get out of the car.
20: Reset.
19: I know, like, reset.
21: Yeah, shut it off and then beat the beep again, I guess. I don't know. But,
19: you know, now I'm going to think about that the next time I get in my car. Like, it's going to be a challenge. No. It's going to be a game.
20: I'm going to put my shoulder out. Make it try. Beat the beep.
19: Right. I want to beat the beep. That is so funny. Kristen, that's, you know, everyone has their thing, and that's your thing. And, you know, I'll be curious if anybody else has that as well. Kristen, thanks so much for sharing, right? Like, I'm going to think about that.
20: Yeah. That's a good one, too, because there's a certain amount of time and there's the annoyance of that sound. Whoever invented that sound was a genius because it's a nice, gentle boop, boop, but it's so annoying. It makes you want to put the seatbelt on, which is the whole point.
19: It's like so, I'm like, where?
20: It won't stop. It's relentless.
19: And it's not when I'm driving. When I get in the car, I'm usually like quick to put the seatbelt on. I'm in and put the seatbelt on. I'm off. Like, I go. But it's when I get into my husband's truck, and then he starts, and I'm getting comfortable, and then, like, it's like...
20: Are you getting comfortable?
19: Seconds in, then I hear the beep, beep, beep, and I'm like, all right,
20: are you getting comfortable?
19: I'm gonna do it.
20: Or are you rearranging his stuff?
19: Rearranging
20: there
19: and getting
20: it is.
19: Comfortable.
20: Yes,
19: don't you worry what I'm doing. 1-800-283-101.5. Those little superstitious things you keep or do in your car that make you feel safe while driving. And if it is, like, I have a bunch here in front of me. I just looked up this one article because I'm like, who else does this? Like, does anybody else do this? And the putting loose change under the seat is a big one. That was like number one.
20: Did you find anything about the putting a shot of alcohol on the tire of the car?
19: I don't know if that's just what... Who you said? Your Nana?
20: Nana.
19: Nana?
20: I would never
19: question about that.
20: I would never question a Nana one.
19: The holding your breath through a tunnel is a big one. And then also there was the lifting your feet up over railroad tracks. Does anybody do that? Do you?
20: No.
19: I try to hold my breath through a tunnel just like for fun, but I don't do it for like superstitious reasons.
20: I hold my breath every time a car passes me, but I don't think it's a superstition.
19: Yeah.
20: You know, I'm trying to see, like, I just Googled.
19: Oh, touching the ceiling through a yellow light. Do you do that? You go through a yellow light and you touch the ceiling?
20: No, but I like that. Oh, what is that? So you don't get a ticket?
19: Right. So you're just like, okay, let me get through this. Let me get through this. A little thank you to the yellow light, brushing the ceiling of your car with your hand as you go through. Other superstitious drivers may show their respect for the yellow light by touching their sun visor or kissing their fingers and touching their car.
20: Okay, I'm on board with that. I might give that a try.
19: That got you through that yellow light. So what do you do? 1-800-283-101.5. Let us know. It is 1218. Here's New Jersey Fast Traffic.
5: It's been a tough travel day, especially in North Jersey, where it rained for several hours along Bergen and Passaic counties and Sussex County. We've got flooding on Route 208 and Route 17 in spots. Same deal on the Garden State Parkway by the Bergen Toll Plaza, flooding at Paramus. There's also a broken out vehicle on the parkway southbound by exit 116 at Homedale. 287 southbound with flooding at Booton at exit 44 on the exit ramp. And eastbound 22, construction work on

0: New Jersey 101.5 instant weather. It's an eyes on the sky kind of day with rounds of showers and thunderstorms developing over New Jersey. The biggest push of strong to severe thunderstorms likely late this afternoon through this evening. Flooding rain and severe weather on the table here, so be very careful. High temperatures today in the 80s, very humid out there. The chance of stormy weather will continue tonight with muggy low temperatures in the lower 70s. Lingering showers and clouds tomorrow with breaks of sun and lower humidity by the afternoon. Highs tomorrow again in the 80s. I'm Chief Meteorologist Dan Zarrow.
1: Manasquan 81, Woodbury 83, and Westfield it's 82. Fast traffic and instant weather every 15 minutes on New Jersey 101.5.
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2: So we're talking about superstitions in your car. Maybe it's something you really believe in. Maybe it's something somebody else did, throwing change in the car, something like that. But once it's there, you're swearing by it now. You're not moving stuff. You want to keep the mojo going.
3: I hate to break it to you. We have not heard from anyone with the alcohol on the tire.
2: I mean, listen.
3: Alcohol near the car is not... like one that anyone is saying
2: nobody
3: that they've done.
2: Else. Well, listen, I'd like to start a new tradition, a Nana's tradition.
3: But your Nana told you, your Nana did this, so you can't go against Nana.
2: And by the way, it's a little alcohol, like a shot of some kind of alcohol she used, Sambuca or Anisette, splashed on the car tire, the outside of the car tire.
3: Just the one and done? You do it one time?
2: Just one time, like almost to bless it.
3: When you get a new car or just when you feel like you need a little more security while driving?
2: No, when you get a new car. When that's only for a new car.
3: Okay.
2: Yeah. That, at least that's the way we did it.
3: Okay. But if you've ever done that, let us know at 1-800-283-101.5. And what else do you keep in your car? What are the, you know, little things that you do that you're like, I'm not changing this because you never know what can happen. Let's go to Joe in Raritan who has one. Joe, explain yours for us.
4: Okay. So mine's not a car or a truck. I am a biker. And... we have all kinds of superstitions, but one of them, actually two of them, get the bike blessed every year along with my helmet and my gloves, and we all outfit our bikes with what's known as gremlin bells.
2: What are gremlin bells?
4: Gremlin bells are bells that you're supposed to hang from the lowest part of your motorcycle, and it's a World War II pilot's carryover. The gremlins from World War II that they said would take down the planes. Well, it's a carryover from that. And if the bell's low, then the gremlins can't run up and jump on your bike because the tingling of the bell scares them away. And
3: also,
4: I carry a St. Columbanus medal in one of my bags.
3: So is that something I would see if I drive by a motorcycle? Or is that kind of hidden where you're not really noticing it?
4: No, actually, you should see it hanging from the frame.
3: Now I gotta look.
2: See, now we're learning.
3: You've never noticed that, though?
4: All of mine on my bikes, you can see.
2: I've never noticed. Is this a universal thing? Like, all bikers do this?
4: Pretty much, yeah. Yeah.
3: I gotta
4: look. I mean,
3: look.
4: You know, we don't have to be. We have to be more superstitious because we're only on two wheels.
2: Mm-hmm. Hey, listen, whatever works for you, right?
4: We need all the help we can get, too, so.
3: Do you feel like it's just gotten so much more dangerous? Like, how many years have you been riding a bike and how it has changed over the years and how dangerous it is today compared to maybe when you first started riding?
4: Absolutely. I'm 62 now. I was 18 when I got my first bike and started riding. And absolutely, thanks to the invention of the cell phone.
3: Yeah.
4: There was a lot less to be distracted by.
3: I mean, are people just coming up too close or cutting you off? What is it?
4: Yeah, they cut you off, you know. But, you know, the thing is, it happens to you when you're driving in your car, too, because they'll cut you close to switch the lanes. And people are driving like jerks and are not paying attention. And, of course, it's not their fault. It's everybody else's fault around them. But, yeah.
3: Yeah, I bet. All right, now I'm going to have to notice. I'm going to look. I'll see it. Now I won't be able to stop seeing it, right?
2: I want some gremlin bells on my car. Like, I would put them on my car, too, the way people drive.
3: But is it just for motorcycles, though?
2: It probably is.
3: It was just for that.
2: I wouldn't
3: cross
2: that line.
3: Okay. They're like, you're not part of the club.
2: Yeah, I'm not.
3: What are you doing?
2: Far from part of the
3: club. Get it off.
2: The cool club.
3: But did you ever want to ride a motorcycle, though?
2: Funny you should ask, because I tried to ride a motorcycle once. I'm not the tallest person in the world, and I could not, on the bike I tried, I could not reach the ground. I'm not kidding.
3: Stop it. You can't lower the seat?
2: Well, I mean, I was just trying somebody's bike, and it just almost became a catastrophe, so I never did it again.
3: Never did it. You got to be able to touch down. You got to be able to touch the ground.
2: I would think that's probably a key part.
3: You're like trying to balance at every red light. That is, so that was the reason.
2: I'm balancing till I break a hip trying to get.
3: So what if you're shorter? Like you, it's known that you can't ride a boat, a bike?
2: I think that I was probably trying it on the wrong kind. I'm sure somebody who knows about bikes.
3: There has to be one that you'd be able to ride.
2: I'm sure, but I checked out right away. I did not ask any more questions.
3: Hysterical. All right, I want to give everyone plenty of time because we have a lot of great superstitions up here on the board. Christine in Somerset, we're going to get to you. You have a good one. And then also Jane is mentioning something about her husband and what he would keep or what she keeps now in her car. So we'll get to Jane as well. 1-800-283-101.5. Right now it is 12:30. Here's the news.
5: It's 12:30. I'm Jen Ursula with your New Jersey 101.5 News Flash. New Jersey Attorney General Jennifer Davenport says the state's anti-human trafficking sweep during the World Cup netted 71 arrests and recovered 97 suspected victims. Officials say of those arrested, 40 were identified as buyers of commercial sex. The other 31 arrested on other offenses. Victims have been connected with housing, mental health, and legal aid. Police in Maryland investigating whether skeletal remains found in a river tributary near Baltimore are those of a New Jersey woman who went missing on June 21st. 46-year-old Kimberly Gordon was last seen behind the Sky Zone in Baltimore County. Police say she was in a crash and may have suffered a head injury. After a federal appeal court ruled last week that New Jersey's ban on assault-style weapons and high-capacity magazines is a violation of the Second Amendment, Governor Mikey Sherrill says she plans to seek further legal action, saying that the ruling is wrong.
6: We've seen historically as rates of gun violence have gone down in New Jersey, they were going up in other states.
5: The ruling comes as the Supreme Court prepares to hear similar challenges from other states next year. That's your New Jersey 101.5 News Flash. Here's Fast Traffic.
7: There's a crash now on westbound Route 80 just past the Garden State Parkway at exit 60 in Elmwood Park. Very slow traffic. Two right lanes are closed. Eastbound side of 22, it's construction, and only one lane is open by Hillside Avenue east of the parkway. Southbound Parkway broken down, car cleared by the Arts Center. And we've got Route 15 closed northbound at Sparta because of a crash up by White Lake Road. Hudson River Crossings 30 leaving New Jersey at the GW Bridge. Earlier broken down truck and an accident just clearing. Lincoln and Holland tunnels down to minor delays. Flight delays at Newark today, and traffic is made possible by the New Jersey Department of Health. 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I'm Bob Williams. Next report in 15 minutes on New Jersey 101.5.
8: New Jersey 101.5 instant weather. Thunderstorms are back in play today, and all signs are pointed to some really heavy rain and strong winds causing big problems for us today through tonight. Flood watch is now in effect for most of New Jersey. That goes until late tonight. So we're expecting a few showers and thunderstorms around. The biggest push is going to be late this afternoon into this evening. I think the flooding rain is concern number one, but severe weather is on the table as well. High temperatures this afternoon in the 80s. The chance of stormy weather will continue tonight. Lingering showers tomorrow, but hopefully we'll see breaks of sun and lower humidity by tomorrow afternoon. I'm Chief Meteorologist Dan Zara.
5: 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Right now, Brigantine 79 degrees. It's 82 in Flemington. Colts Neck 81. Next update at 1 o'clock. 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
3: Getting a lot of great app messages of people saying, you know, they keep a lot of stuff in the car.
2: Superstitious stuff.
3: Superstitious stuff. Yeah. And then we also got someone who said, this is scary. People pay attention to superstitions is what they're paying attention to, but not the yield signs or bad weather and all that kind of stuff.
2: Yeah.
3: Now, it's important to pay attention to all of it, but there are some things that people keep in their cars that they just believe that if it's ever not in their car, they're not going to have a safe trip.
2: Good luck charms. That's really kind of what they are.
3: Like, do you pull over? Do you freak out? The rosary beads, a lot of people are saying on the dash, driving in Jersey, I just pray the entire time, said Lisa in Morris County.
2: Not a bad idea.
3: I know. What do they say? There's so many, I can't even get to them all. Well, let's go to a caller and I'll try to like regroup.
2: Sort
3: I'm like
2: all
3: scrolling
2: out.
3: Through all the app messages. 1-800-283-101.5. And Jane in PA keeps something very, very special in her car. What is it?
18: Hi, guys. I love your station.
5: Thank you.
18: I keep my husband's wedding ring in the console whenever I'm driving. He passed away last year. Whenever I'm driving to South Jersey, which is quite often, about every other weekend, and so far it has worked, and I wouldn't leave home without it.
2: Little angel on your shoulder, right?
18: Yep.
3: I'm so sorry for your loss, but you're right. It's like he's with you when you're driving.
18: Yes.
3: Oh, that's a comforting feeling.
18: He had been a previous salesman for the New Jersey area, and I just have this feeling that he's kind of watching over, and I would never leave my house without it in the glove box.
2: We have that feeling too. We have a feeling you're being watched over, and that's a beautiful thing.
18: Thank you. I appreciate Jane. You all.
3: Oh, thank you so much for sharing that. Oh, that's powerful. That's meaningful to have that in your car, right?
2: 100%. And the emotion that goes along with knowing that you're being watched is a beautiful thing.
3: It is. Let's go to Christine in Somerset, who has an experience with something in the front of your car. What is it?
19: I've experienced the coins in the front of the car. That's the first time I've ever had that. The dealership delivered my car, and the guy got out and he threw coins in the front. I've never heard of throwing them in the back, but I'll try that. And also,
2: can't hurt, right?
19: I wanted to ask you, gentlemen, pre-owned also, can I do the thing that your grandmother used to do?
2: Can you do that also?
19: Yes, with a pre-owned. You said new.
3: Oh, with a pre-owned.
2: That's a great question.
3: Don't mess this up.
2: Anytime a vehicle was new to me, whether it was pre-owned or then she would do that, and I would always feel like good luck. And when she passed, I continued to do it, even if I leased a car, if it wasn't a brand new car, it didn't matter. If I was driving it, it got some Sambuca on the tire.
3: That. Christine, but that's interesting that you bought the car and the car dealership did that with the coins.
19: The car dealer. That's the first time I've ever saw it, and I've been doing it in the front seat to any of my friends that purchase a new car. But I guess I'll do the back and the front.
3: Okay. It's like coins all over the place.
2: Get plenty of change.
3: Nobody's using change now anyway. So just use it for, keeping your car safe while driving. Yeah. All right. Yeah. Thanks so much for sharing, Christine. Appreciate it. Right? I mean, when was the last time you used change? Like when you used coins?
2: I never have change on me.
3: Never.
2: I keep some change in the car. Some for the good luck, some because it's just there.
3: But you don't keep any like in the where you put your coffee?
2: No.
3: Like change. Remember the days where you'd keep change in the car? I can't last the time I even use cash, which is horrible. I'm constantly using my Apple Pay.
2: Yeah, I'm using my debit card all the time. I never have cash.
3: That's why when my son saw the coins in the back seat, in the pouch, that was, my driver's seat that he saw them in, he was like, why on earth do you have all these coins in the back seat? Like, what is the point?
2: Little did he know how critically important they are.
3: And then I'm like Googling, can you touch them? What if somebody touches them? Do you have to put more in your car? Because you get so crazy when it's certain things. Like you hear at the station, like there is one door you walk in every single time. It doesn't matter if it's pouring.
2: Right.
3: It doesn't matter if somebody is, there's a crowd of people and you can't get
2: through.
3: They're
2: doing construction.
3: You are getting through to the front door because you are so superstitious.
2: The first door, when I first got to this building, it was the way I came in, and I made the first trip into the building each day the same exact way.
3: Yeah.
2: 100% the same exact way. I could, if I went out to get coffee, I could go any way I wanted. But the first one, always the same.
3: But this was like longer than a week because we've only been on the air with this show for a week. But this like dates back way this before.
2: Slightly
3: this
2: longer
3: show.
2: Than a week. 24 years I did.
3: Yeah,
2: that.
3: Right. Yeah. 24 years. Right. You can't change that. But what if there was like a ladder? Are you superstitious about going under a ladder? Because now you have a ladder by the front door. There's no way you're going
2: now
3: under
2: that. Now you have
3: that.
2: A big choice.
3: That's
2: now you
3: a challenge.
2: Right. And there's a black cat climbing up the ladder. How about that?
3: That's a dilemma. I'm running.
2: I think that the more important superstition to me would win, which would be using that door.
3: Mm.
2: I would go under the ladder to use the door. I wouldn't go under the ladder for nothing, but to get to the door, I would.
3: Use the door?
2: Oh, yeah, that would be more important.
3: I don't know. I don't think I would do that. Let's head to Riverside and Tim, who has something in his car that he keeps. What is it, Tim?
20: Well, my late wife's aunt, she was a sweet old lady, and she was Sicilian. And she believed in a curse called the Malikio. And she believed in this just as sure as, I mean, she swore by it. And when her kids would buy a car, she would cut a piece of red ribbon and she would stick it in the glove compartment, not tell them it's there. And she carried red, for whatever reason, a red ribbon with her. And there was people in South Philly, where she was from, that could tell you if you had the curse on you. They would put in like three bowls of water and they would put a drop of oil in each one. And I don't remember exactly what it was, how they could tell. But if you had it, you had to have it removed. And if you didn't, it was with you night and day until it was removed.
3: Wait, so she didn't tell them that she would put the ribbon in the glove box? She wouldn't tell them?
20: Yes, and she never told them it was there. And I knew her one son one day, his car was about a year old, and he said, I was cleaning out the glove compartment. I found this piece of red ribbon. I said, oh, my God,
3: put it back.
2: Yes, put it.
20: I said, it's to keep the Malikio away. And he said,
2: 100%.
20: Don't go there. I said, your mother did. I said, she believed in it 100%.
2: Yeah.
20: You probably have some callers out there that are Italian that can probably tell you about the Malikio.
2: Well, yeah, I could tell you about it, too, because I'm going to bring Nana back up. And we talked about this off the air. When I would get a new car in addition to the Anazed or the Sambuca, she would tie a red ribbon around the rear, you know, around the behind the rearview mirror. And when that thing stayed on every minute that I drive, to the point where if I leased a car and the lease was up, everything else in the car would be cleaned out. I'd leave that ribbon until I pulled into the dealership parking lot, and I would pull it off and put it in my pocket to put it on the next car.
3: Wow. So you still have that?
2: I still have it. There's one in my car right now.
3: You do?
2: Yes.
3: Huh.
2: Yeah, I believe
3: in
2: that.
3: So it's okay about touch. Like, you can touch it, you can remove it, obviously, because you're not going to be able to keep the same car for all those years.
2: Right.
3: So that's okay.
2: I believe it's transferable.
3: It's transferred from car to car. That's good to know.
2: Yeah.
3: You didn't want to give good luck to the next driver. You're like, I'm taking that with me.
2: That's right. Excuse me. That's my family luck right there.
3: Tim, thanks so much for sharing, right? Like, you want to keep that.
2: Yeah, that's
3: what if you can you imagine giving that car back? You're leasing a car, you give it back, and then there's a new driver and you find out they threw it away.
2: Track them down.
3: What if they threw it away?
2: Oh, if they threw it away. But then
3: can you replace that?
2: You know, I would find a way to make it it was meant to be. It all of the good luck was already used up, so you know, the universe put it
3: that
2: somewhere
3: was a good
2: else.
3: Twist. That was a good recovery.
2: I try.
3: What you say.
2: Otherwise, I get scared.
3: What you say and that makes you sleep well at night is all that matters.
2: That's right. That's right.
3: Mike and Jackson, what do you have hanging? You have a necklace hanging from your car?
4: Yeah. 1993, me and my friends, we always rented houses down in Northley Beach. And one night we went down to the boardwalk. And I remember buying this necklace at a surf shop down at the end of the boardwalk. Used to be there by the sawmill. And it was a blue piece of sea glass. And I wore it a couple times, and I remember I took it off for some reason. I found it in my pocket, and I hung it from my rearview mirror. And it's been on every car I've owned since 1993.
2: And, bringing you good luck.
4: My little good luck charm.
2: That's awesome.
3: That is.
2: That's some Jersey Shore good luck in the car there. For sure. I love that.
4: I told my daughter when I'm gone, she better put it on her mirror one day. So, that's the plan.
2: Yeah, that sounds great.
3: She'll do it.
2: I hope she does.
3: Mike, thanks for sharing. So remember we were talking about with the gremlin bell that they were saying about the motorcycles?
2: The motorcycles, right.
3: We got an app message saying, I bought a used Harley on Facebook Marketplace and it came with a gremlin bell and I left it on because I thought it was funny and now I know why it's there. Super neat.
2: Oh, left it on without knowing the whole story.
3: Yeah.
2: Oh, that's great. That's great. I love that.
3: Yeah.
2: What about you, Michelle? Do you have anything hanging from your, besides the chain, do you have anything hanging from your rearview mirror, anything like that?
3: Not the rearview mirror, just the chain, just the coins that I'm really superstitious about. And I'm not really, I like to say I'm not a superstitious person, but I won't walk under a ladder. You know, like I'm like, but I won't do those things.
2: You're not taking any chances.
3: I'm not taking any chances because who knows?
2: Right. What?
3: You know, why try?
2: Keep the good karma on your side. Like, follow the rules even though you don't really believe them.
3: Like, I don't wear the same outfit every time I go to a sporting event because I think that's going to help with the team win. But there are certain things I'll do, you know, with my kids playing sports or whatever.
2: Let me ask you a question.
3: In certain situations. You know, like,
2: let me ask you a question.
3: Crossing your fingers.
2: How are your favorite professional teams doing?
3: Because maybe I should be doing it.
2: Before you laugh at the superstition,
3: whatever.
2: You know.
3: 1-800-283-101.5. Your call's coming up. And then now it is time for New Jersey Fast Traffic.
7: Update on Route 80 westbound side of crash. Three right lanes are closed west of the Garden State Parkway towards Patterson, and three right lanes by exit 61 and 60. Stay over to the far left, about a 2-mile delay. Route 22 eastbound, heavy at Cornell Place, east of the Parkway and Hillside. That's construction work. Only one lane is open. Parkway earlier problems cleared by the Arts Center. Still some flooding in Bergen County, north and southbound 17 and 208. And Route 15 northbound, a bad crash up by Sparta by Route 15 at White Lake. Road. Flight delays at Newark Airport today, up to 2 hours on departures. Heaviest Hudson River crossing is 25 at the upper level GW Bridge. 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I'm Bob Williams. Next report in 15 minutes from the All-American Auto Group Traffic Desk on New Jersey 101.5.
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8: New Jersey 101.5 instant weather. It's an eyes on the sky kind of day with rounds of showers and thunderstorms developing over New Jersey. The biggest push of strong to severe thunderstorms likely late this afternoon through this evening. Flooding rain and severe weather on the table here, so be very careful. High temperatures today in the 80s, very humid out there. The chance that stormy weather will continue tonight with muggy low temperatures in the lower 70s. Lingering showers and clouds tomorrow with breaks of sun and lower humidity by the afternoon. Highs tomorrow again in the 80s. I'm Chief Meteorologist Dan Zarrow.
3: Thank you, Dan. Right now in Surf City, it is 82. In Flemington, 82. Colts Neck, it's 82. Fast traffic and instant weather every 15 minutes on New Jersey 101.5.
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5: 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The superstitious things you keep in your car that just make you feel safe. Marie in Lodi said, I have my plastic Jesus hanging from the rearview mirror.
6: That works.
5: And St. Christopher in my console.
6: That works. I like that.
5: Yes. And let's go back to the calls, and we'll go traveling on Route 9. Being safe right now is Jonathan. You're on New Jersey 101.5.
7: Hey, how are you, folks? Hello to you guys. Hello to New Jersey.
6: Jonathan, what is that superstitious stuff you got that keeps you safe in that car?
5: Especially on Route 9.
6: Yes.
7: All right. So superstitious means that it doesn't work 100%, but this works 100%, and I'll tell you what it is. I carry in the glove compartment a picture of a famous rabbi. He passed away around 100 years ago. His name was Reb Shaya ben Reb Moshe, or in English, Rabbi Isaiah, the son of Rabbi Moses. He was a famous miracle worker in Hungary, and to this day, people flock to his grave, and his picture is known to be a good luck charm, or whatever you want to call it, for protection in all sorts of circumstances.
6: And so there's nowhere you would go without that picture in the glove compartment.
7: I mean, in my car, the picture stays there. I'm not going to insist on it. It's not like, I'm driving my dad's car or whatever. But in my car, we keep the picture there.
5: There's no reason to take it out. It stays in your car, and it makes, you feel safe while you're driving. That's a great thing, Jonathan.
6: It's comfort.
5: Yeah.
6: Comfort to know it's
5: exactly
6: there.
5: It's comfort. Thank you so much for sharing. All these different, picture of the rabbi, all these different things, the coins and the alcohol and the tire. And I hate to say it, Lou, but we still have not gotten one person, not even on the station.
6: You
5: app.
6: Are still.
5: I'm sorry. I'm not saying it didn't happen because it's, something that's a tradition in your family
6: I
5: and it's your Nana.
6: Let me look it up.
5: Look it up.
6: Yeah.
5: Look it up.
6: It's going to not be here.
5: I have a
6: But I'll keep doing it, though. Let's see. Okay.
5: The red ribbon.
6: Throwing a
5: that's all over the place. I've seen that.
6: Oh, there you go.
5: Oh, okay. All right. So you see it?
6: All right. Throwing or splashing liquor, like alcohol or beer, on car tires is a superstition meant to protect the vehicle from bad luck, accidents, and negative spirits.
5: There you go.
6: All right. So it wasn't just me.
5: Not you.
6: All right, Nana.
5: Not
6: good
5: that
6: job.
5: We doubt at you at all.
6: Never.
5: Never. The whole bird poop. It says here, have you ever come to find bird poop on your parked car? It could be a real bummer. But it's also a good sign. And people do say that that's good luck as well. The whole bird pooping on you, good luck thing, or like rain on your wedding day. Like, I do feel like if you can get through those little things, then you're going to have a great marriage.
6: I'll take rain on your wedding day. Bird poop on anything is low on my list. I'm not.
5: But when it happens, you're walking on the boardwalk.
6: Feeling pretty unlucky at that time.
5: Poops on your back, okay? Like, you're walking, you don't even realize it. And then, because that has happened. That happened to my husband recently, where he's walking, he didn't even realize the seagull pooped on his back.
6: Oh.
5: And like, what are you going to say? Of course you're going to be like, well, it's good luck.
6: You gotta
5: feel a little better in that moment.
6: Yeah, but has anyone ever said to themselves, oh, good. I just got pooped on by a seagull.
5: No, but it makes you feel a little better with the whole situation. You're like, okay, maybe I'll get some good luck out of this nastiness. And that's how you kind of feel better.
6: Okay, you can
5: say justify, but like, you feel better with that happening to you.
6: You can find the positive. Okay, he got me on the back. At least he didn't get me in the eye. Like, there's that also. Yeah. But that's not to me that I'll stick to the Anisette on the top.
5: Okay, sounds good. It is 1 o'clock. Time now for the news.
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9: It's 80 degrees at 1 o'clock. I'm Jen Ursulo. Lumberton police surrounded an RV in the parking lot of a Walmart late Monday night in a standoff that continued into this morning. Video shows at least 7 police vehicles in the parking lot of the store on Route 38 surrounding an RV with a trailer. Law enforcement sources tell us the individual barricaded inside is a carnival worker who had a flamethrower and a knife inside the RV, but it's not clear why he locked himself inside the motorhome in the Walmart parking lot. New Jersey law enforcement have shared the success of anti-human trafficking efforts during World Cup festivities.
10: As travelers flocked to New Jersey in time for the 8 FIFA World Cup matches hosted at MetLife Stadium, state police and local, county, and federal officers managed to recover 97 suspected human trafficking victims and made 71 arrests. The victims were offered connection to services including housing, mental health care, legal assistance, and if needed, treatment for substance abuse disorder. Erin Vogt, New Jersey 101.5 News.
9: 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Gold prices are near historic highs. 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Earth Treasures Jewelers on Route 35 and 36 in Eatontown. 50 years of trust buying or selling the estate jewelry experts. A woman is dead and a 5-year-old injured after authorities say she fled a traffic stop and crashed into a tree in Gloucester County. The prosecutor says Mantua police stopped the car on Route 55 just before midnight Sunday for a motor vehicle violation. And while the driver was outside the car talking to police, the passenger in the back seat hopped in the driver's seat and took off. 41-year-old Holly Hagman sped away with the child inside the vehicle. She crashed into a tree 3 miles away and died. The child's injuries don't appear to be life-threatening. New Jersey landlords have been stopped from using algorithms rent-setting practices that artificially inflate housing costs. Under a bill signed by Governor Mikey Sherrill Monday, New Jersey becomes the fourth state to explicitly regulate rent-setting algorithms.
11: It's collusion by algorithm, and it's illegal. And it stacks the deck against renters.
9: Cheryl says the practice has led to higher rents and reduced competition in the Garden State. The complete New Jersey 101.5 forecast is coming up. Now here's New Jersey fast traffic.
12: Mostly dealing with construction on the Garden State roads. We'll start in Woodbury, Red Bank Avenue. That remains closed both ways between 45 and Tatum Street. And for ongoing construction, you're going to be detoured around. Careful in Lawrencetown, to Route 1 southbound right around Baker's Basin Road. There's a disabled vehicle that is taking out the right lane. Turnpike, northbound car lanes, a bit heavy exit 9 to exit 10. Construction set up there in the left lane. Southbound car lanes, heavy exit 10 back to exit 9. Some more construction in the left lane. And through East Brunswick, 18 southbound stop and go. The turnpike down to Tice's Lane through that long-term construction zone. Heading through Hillside, 22 eastbound. That's pretty heavy approaching Hillside Avenue. Just one lane getting through construction there. And it's construction on 280 eastbound, slowing you down just a bit from exit 13 into exit 14. Leaving New Jersey for the GWB, it's about a 15-minute delay, both upper and lower level. Lincoln Tunnel and Holland Tunnel both look good. Next report in 15 minutes. I'm Brendan Joseph on New Jersey 101.5.
13: New Jersey 101.5 instant weather. There is one very important thing we do not want to see through the early afternoon hours here, sunshine. It's severe weather 101. Peaks of sun will cook and destabilize the atmosphere, leading to more explosive lift, stronger thunderstorms and nastier weather later on. So fingers crossed for clouds and cooler temperatures. And then we'll only have a heavy rain threat later on. So we're going to have a push of strong thunderstorms from late this afternoon into this evening. Flooding rain almost a guarantee, in pockets at least. Severe weather is possible too. Lots of clouds, very humid today, high temperatures in the 80s. The chance of showers and storms will continue for at least a little bit tonight. It'll be muggy with lows in the lower 70s. Things will settle down tomorrow with lingering showers and clouds, then breaks of sun by the afternoon. Breezy, warm, less humid, highs in the mid 80s. Sunny and refreshing on Thursday. Highs come down to the upper 70s. I'm Chief Meteorologist Dan Zarrow.
9: 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Right now, Stone Harbor, 81 degrees. It's also 81 in Hoboken, Lakewood, 84. Next update hits at 1:30. 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
5: The Bet Parks Online Casino and Sportsbook app. Chime Time is 109. It's Lou and Michelle. Lou Russo, Michelle Polenza here. And you are just having so much fun with this garden this summer.
6: I have a small garden this year. In the past, I have had massive gardens.
5: Massive?
6: And that was on the, well, massive, you know, for me. Because I never, through my whole adult life, till about, I guess about maybe 15 years ago, decided to even try to grow anything. And once I started gardening, backyard gardening, it just grew and grew and grew to like hundreds of flowers.
5: Hundreds. Oh, so it's
6: dozens
5: flowers?
6: Of vegetables.
5: Vegetables too.
6: If you asked me at one point in my life, are you a gardener? I'd be like, I couldn't tell you what to do anything with. And I knew nothing. But little by little, I try to learn stuff. And, you know, you ask people, you talk to experienced gardeners. And then gardening became this massive passion for me.
5: So what's like the trick to growing an amazing garden in New Jersey?
6: Miracle-Gro.
5: Okay, that's all. Like I could pick that up at the store.
6: Any help I could get, you know.
5: So your advice is just Miracle-Gro. Well, I already have that.
6: It's always worked for me. So wait a minute, you've used that and work?
5: No, I have really beautiful impatiens right now out front. Like my front of my house is pretty shade, you know, a lot of shade in that area. So the impatiens really do grow. But I've never had luck growing tomatoes
6: you're trying to get cucumbers one year and it's just not happening.
5: One cucumber from my garden, and to the point where I just kind of gave up. So I don't really have a vegetable garden in my backyard. I tried, and I don't know if it's the soil. I don't know if I'm watering it too much or I'm obviously doing something wrong, but nothing ever grows when I grow a vegetable garden.
6: Do you read the little cards? Do you read the little cards that come with them? Like they have those little things that stick in the soil, and it tells you partial sun, full sun, how often to water it. Yeah. Those things are pretty amazing.
5: Yeah.
6: They're pretty accurate. So yeah, at least in that regard, you know where to put stuff in your yard.
5: I just love the fact that your advice is to get Miracle-Gro
6: and read the directions.
5: Read the directions, like planting their directions. And read the little card that comes with the tomato plant.
6: And when all else fails, go on YouTube and find some guy who's doing it better than you. That's it.
5: That's all you're going to give me.
6: You have to learn on your own, like with your own, like, because sometimes you're going to have to put a cucumber out there and you're finally going to get a cucumber and then it's going to turn curly. Like, you're like, what's happened here? Why did it go curly? There's a reason for that. And there's other times where you're getting flowers, but you're not getting cucumbers. There's some reason for that. I didn't go to school for it, but each of my failures led to me saying, that's why that happened.
5: All right, so in the past, you said you've had massive gardens.
6: Yes.
5: What kind of garden do you have this year?
6: So this year, I just have tomatoes. Like,
5: how are they doing? I'm curious how gardens are doing in New Jersey this summer with the extreme heat. I mean, we've had a couple of heat waves. We had the smoke from the Canadian wildfires.
6: The smoke.
5: We have rain, torrential rain. You know,
6: The wind is knocking things around.
5: We got wind here in New Jersey. We have a little bit of everything. And does it make for a terrible, terrible garden? Or are you actually growing some stuff this summer?
6: My tomatoes are doing 80% great. But the 20% that's not doing great is the bottom of them. So this year,
5: too much water.
6: This year, I got some kind of bottom rot, something they call it, where there wasn't enough calcium in the tomato plant, in the soil. So when it grows tomatoes, which have been growing like crazy, I've had maybe a dozen that will eventually be picked very soon. The whole bottom of them is just got this black mark on it.
5: Wait, the bottom of the tomato?
6: The whole bottom of the tomato. The pulp out.
5: Can you cut that part off and now, then just have the rest of it?
6: I've done a little research on it. Again, if you believe what I Googled.
5: Let's hear this extensive research you did.
6: Yes, I Googled it and AI said, yeah, you could cut the black part off that tomato and the rest of the tomato is fine. So, I mean, I would imagine that if you owned a farmer's market, you wouldn't want the tomatoes to look like that. Nobody would buy them. But if you're doing it in your backyard, and that's true, then you're fine. You could just take the bottom off and eat them.
5: Okay, all right.
6: So that's why.
5: I know when people, like, grow a lot of tomatoes, grow a lot of vegetables in their backyard, and then they bring them in. They give them to friends.
6: They start
5: handing
6: them
5: out. Family. Because how many can you have?
6: 100%.
5: How many tomatoes can you have? By the end of the summer, you're going to have so many that maybe bring them in with the black bottom. Or not.
6: All right, I'll
5: take it. I'll trust you. Want the 80? Supposed to eat this?
6: You want the 80 good percent? That's not a bad thing.
5: Are you sure? I guess I'll believe your research that you did.
6: But gardening too, Michelle, is very therapeutic. Even if you're not getting a cucumber or your impatience or wilting a little, there's something about the whole process that really takes your mind off everything else.
5: Well, my impatience, I do treat like they're like my kids. Like I really do. Like, I go out and I talk to them, I water them, and no, I'm not crazy, but I'm like, oh, they need water. And I walk over and I give them a little water.
6: Hi, guys.
5: Hi. Like, is that weird? I talk to them. You're right. There is something very calming,
6: yes.
5: But not when it's not working. And if it's not working with the vegetable garden, I knew to, like, turn the page and say,
6: you
5: not
6: just
5: my
6: bailed.
5: Thing.
6: You bailed me.
5: I bailed.
6: Yeah.
5: Because it just wasn't my thing.
6: Well, that's where it's certain people, like, that's why we want to hear from the gardeners. We want to hear if your garden is doing well this year, what you do to make it better, what you tell people who are thinking about gardening but have a problem. 1-800-283-1015. We'll celebrate the gardeners.
5: Well, let us know how it is going this summer. And like I said, all the different conditions we've had here in New Jersey. Is it just the year where you're like, tried, not working,
6: not doing it,
5: not interested?
6: Don't have time.
5: In the past, like, I drive by people's houses, and you could see, like, on the side of the yard, and there's one in my neighborhood where it's actually, like, on the side, almost in the front of the yard. I guess that's where they get the most sun or whatever. And it's beautiful. I mean, they have so much stuff, and it's fenced off. See, the problem where I live in South Jersey, and there are so many deer in my area.
6: Yes.
5: I will pull up in the evening, and there are deer all over my front lawn. I noticed my impatience the other day. Something was nibbling at them. I don't know if it was a bunny. I don't know if it was the chipmunk. I don't know if it was the deer. I feel like all the animals come. And then you invest all this money sometimes in these backyard gardens or with all these beautiful flowers that so many people in New Jersey have on their front lawn, and then they're just ruined. Because of the wildlife.
6: Sometimes I like to, especially when I had a bigger garden, I would say to myself, okay, 15% of this garden belongs to the animals. This is their yard too. So they're going to,
5: 15%?
6: 10 to 15%.
5: Who did that negotiating?
6: I have a bad agent.
5: That's a large percentage.
6: But if you got animals in there nibbling on stuff, you know, you're
5: no,
6: also.
5: No. It wasn't just nibbling. All the flowers were gone.
6: Yeah.
5: The whole thing was like half ruined.
6: The whole thing was half ruined. This is what happens when we bring math into it. The whole thing was half ruined. Yep. No, I know. I know. It's frustrating.
5: Ruined, but it was like kind of sectioned off to one half.
6: The whole experience was ruined because half the flowers were gone.
5: Okay.
6: Is that fair?
5: Yeah.
6: Okay. Apparently not accurate, but we'll leave it at that.
5: I'm going to stick with the whole thing was half ruined.
6: Okay. You like that better point. I just think that sometimes that happens. It's, you know, but you're at least a little sweet little animal that had a meal.
5: What? Okay.
6: And by the
5: that's
6: way.
5: That's not what I was saying. I was like, beep, beep, beep, beep, beep, beep. Are you kidding me? I mean, I guess you're a lot nicer of a person than I am.
6: No.
5: I did not feel like, oh, the little sweet animal had a nice meal. I was like, are you kidding me? How did that happen?
6: I also think it's pretty ironic that one of the most popular flowers and one of the flowers that does the best in New Jersey is called impatient. Like, have we even thought about that for a minute?
5: We have not.
6: It's 100%
5: I've never really
6: true.
5: Thought about
6: yeah,
5: that.
6: It's so us.
5: It's so us to have that. And it's so us, or so me, to be like, yeah, it's gorgeous. And I really don't have to do much. It's just like a shaded area. And they're fine.
6: You're like, it's gorgeous. I love it. And then when it's not gorgeous, you're like, I'm done.
5: I'm done with it. So how is your garden this summer? Let us know. And if you have any, you know, little pieces of advice, little tidbits you can give to us non-gardeners.
6: Yeah, a little inspiration.
5: A little inspiration, because there is something very therapeutic about having a garden here in New Jersey. 1-800-283-101.5. It's 118. Here's New Jersey Fast Traffic.
12: 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Let's go to Lumberton, Route 38. It's a bit heavy both ways right around Always Drive. Police activity is taking out a lane in both directions, so some slow going there. Lawrence Township getting better on Route 1 southbound of Baker's Basin Road. The disabled vehicle there has been cleared. Turnpike both directions in the car lanes between exits 9 and 10. You're going to see a lane restriction for construction, but just a tap of the brakes from it. And in East Brunswick, 18 southbound, it's heavy the Turnpike to Tice's Lane with long-term construction set up there. 22 eastbound through Hillside, some heavy volume as you go Vauxhall Road to Hillside Avenue. Only one lane is getting through construction.

0: New Jersey 101.5 instant weather. It's an eyes on the sky kind of day with rounds of showers and thunderstorms developing over New Jersey. The biggest push of strong to severe thunderstorms likely late this afternoon through this evening. Flooding rain and severe weather on the table here, so be very careful. High temperatures today in the 80s, very humid out there. The chance of stormy weather will continue tonight with muggy low temperatures in the lower 70s. Lingering showers and clouds tomorrow with breaks of sun and lower humidity by the afternoon. Highs tomorrow again in the 80s. I'm Chief Meteorologist Dan Zarrow.
1: In Barnegat Light, it's 79. Parsippany, 79. Old Bridge, it's 84. 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
2: How's your garden doing? I mean, this has been a crazy, crazy summer weather-wise so far.
3: You know, and we're getting different comments on our station app, and it's such, like, extremes. Like, it's funny because one saying, my tomato plant is over 7 foot tall. Another person saying, nothing. I've gotten absolutely nothing out of my garden this year. So it's like one extreme to the other of how your garden is doing this summer. Because you're right, there's been so many different weather conditions with the extreme rain, with the wildfires, all the smoking conditions. I know people were worried about their garden with the heat wave. It's just all over the place. So how's it doing?
2: I think it's been a pretty rough summer for plants and flowers. I think it has.
3: Well, if you've had success, let us know. And if you can share any tips, a lot of people are asking for advice. And the advice Lou has given so far is Miracle-Gro.
2: Yes, that's right. Yeah. Unless, of course, you're looking for an organic garden, then I would say organic Miracle-Gro. Like, I have had such amazing success. You could talk to people who've been gardening for years, Michelle, and here's what they will tell you.
3: What will they tell me?
2: They will say, I'll say, hey, should I use the potted soil for this, or can I use the regular soil? And there are some people who will say dirt is dirt, right? Dirt is dirt. Just pay attention to the garden, water it when you're supposed to.
3: But then why is one dirt working and one dirt's not?
2: I am not in that camp.
3: Okay.
2: Of the, because I believe.
3: Do extensive research on that. Find out why one dirt in one town's working and the dirt in another town's not.
2: Because here's what
3: and
2: I'm.
3: A neighboring town.
2: Here's what I'm not doing. I'm not putting coffee grinds or.
3: Well, that's what I'm looking for, the little secrets.
2: That's why I do the Miracle-Gro, because it's got all of the nutrients you could have. It covers everything because I don't really know much.
3: Okay, well, maybe Vicky and Jackson knows a little more than we do. Vicky, what advice? How's your garden going?
4: I don't have a garden anymore.
3: Okay.
4: But I had one when the kids were growing up. We grew up in Howell, and my garden was 23 foot by 46 foot.
2: Wow.
3: Why don't you have one anymore? It sounds like you're a pro.
4: Well, I moved. The kids are all grown, and I moved into a 55 and over. So
2: you don't have the space anymore for that.
4: Right.
2: What did you grow in that big, beautiful garden?
4: We grew corn. My father came up to visit once.
3: Corn?
4: And he said, you are never going to grow corn. And I said, okay. I took a
3: That's
4: picture
3: impressive.
4: Of that and sent it to him. I said, we grew corn. We grew peanuts one year.
2: Peanuts? That's incredible.
4: We had the normal stuff. I mean, the tomatoes, the cucumbers, the eggplants, all that kind of stuff. The middle of the garden had blackberry bushes going straight through it in the middle.
2: Oh, that sounds beautiful.
4: My kids were 1 and 3 years old, and I had pictures of them in their diaper and flip-flops just picking them off and eating them.
3: So there is a little part, like, yes, it's the peanuts, yes, it's the garden, the tomatoes, the cucumbers, all the amazing stuff that you're getting out of that garden. But really, a lot of it is the memories and just the love and the effort and the time you put into it and the fact that it was like a family thing and the kids were involved and you have pictures of the kids.
2: And it was working, too.
3: It brings back a lot of memories.
4: We had two apple trees. We had a peach tree.
2: No kidding. I'm still stuck on the peanuts. Like, if somebody said to me, I'm going to pick some peanuts, I would say, okay, great, get me a Slurpee while you're there. Like, the thought of growing peanuts is amazing to me.
4: Well, they grow under the ground.
2: Maybe that's why I've never seen them.
4: When you're ready, you just dig them up and you get a whole bunch.
2: I may have been growing peanuts a long time. I just never looked down there.
3: You're like, where'd they go?
2: Wow. I didn't know. See, that's how little I know, Michelle.
3: It's like treasure underneath. You're like, oh, I didn't even see it. That's so funny.
2: The more I learn, the more I think, I don't know how I ever grew a tomato. Like, I don't know any of it.
3: So, Vicky, what's the one piece of advice you can give to somebody?
4: Oh, I don't know if there is. I didn't do anything special. We had a sprinkler system in the backyard, so that did our watering. We really didn't do anything special.
2: How about that? That's inspirational right there.
3: Maybe that's the trick. Maybe that's the key. Don't do anything special. Don't try too hard because if it works, it works.
2: That's it.
3: That's kind of the advice I like to hear.
2: That inspires. It
3: thanks
2: does.
3: Thanks so much for sharing. 1-800-283-101.5. Any advice you can give on how to grow a great garden in New Jersey. And she doesn't have one now, so we still haven't really figured out. We're getting a lot of app messages, which is great. Keep them coming, and I'll read a bunch of them after the news. But if you have a successful garden this summer, let us know how it's doing. Like, is it doing well, or is yours like a total flop right now? 1-800-283-101.5. It's 1:30. Here's the news.
5: It's 1:30. I'm Rick Rickman with your New Jersey 101.5 News Flash. The National Weather Service has issued a flood watch today for more than half of New Jersey, including Monmouth County and Somerset County. Average rainfall totals range from 1 to 2 inches, while some spots could receive up to 4 inches of rain. Hoboken is installing floodgates that will help protect the city from surges from the Hudson River. The 26 gates cost $230 million, but they're paid for by the federal government. After moving over 370,000 people to and from the 8 World Cup matches at MetLife Stadium, NJ Transit President and CEO Chris Calori says he's executed a plan that will duplicate that success for the everyday commuter. Part of the plan is a complete modernization of the fleet for trains and buses by 2031.
6: That is a good example of how we intend to execute for the commuters. And I have a team that is totally focused on the commuters, and that's what we're going to do.
5: Glory wants to show that NJ Transit workers don't get ruffled that easily when challenges occur. And that's your New Jersey 101.5 News Flash. Here's fast traffic.
7: 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Careful in Lumberton, Route 38. It's heavy both ways right around Always Drive. Some police activity has a lane blocked in both directions. Traveling on the turnpike, both up in, both northbound and southbound, the car lanes are going to see some construction between exits 9 and 10. A lane restriction both ways, but not a major delay in either direction. East Brunswick, 18 southbound, it's heavy from the turnpike to Tice's Lane through the long-term construction. And through Hillside, pretty heavy on 22 eastbound, getting from Vauxhall Road into Hillside Avenue. That through construction, just one lane is getting by. Leaving New Jersey, GWB still about a 15 to 20 minute delay, both upper and lower level. Lincoln Tunnel and Holland Tunnel are moving freely. 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Next report in 15 minutes. I'm Brendan Joseph on New Jersey 101.5.
8: New Jersey 101.5 instant weather. Thunderstorms are back in play today, and all signs are pointed to some really heavy rain and strong winds causing big problems for us today through tonight. Flood watch is now in effect for most of New Jersey. That goes until late tonight. So we're expecting a few showers and thunderstorms around. The biggest push is going to be late this afternoon into this evening. I think the flooding rain is concern number one, but severe weather is on the table as well. High temperatures this afternoon in the 80s. The chance of stormy weather will continue tonight. Lingering showers tomorrow, but hopefully we'll see breaks of sun and lower humidity by tomorrow afternoon. I'm Chief Meteorologist Dan Zarrow.
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2: All right, we want to find out how the gardens are growing around New Jersey this summer. It's been a wacky summer of crazy weather. Today we might even have some crazy weather. So it really is affecting a lot of people in their gardening. But we want to make sure that people are still into it and maybe give some inspirational advice on gardening.
3: And too. A lot of people on our app are also siding with you, Lou, saying it's the Miracle-Gro. That's what it is. Like, there's no hidden secret that is going to save your garden this summer. People swear by the Miracle-Gro.
2: Miracle-Gro is the easy pass of gardening.
3: The easy pass of gardening.
2: You know what? They can have that. They can have that slogan.
3: Okay.
2: I'm going to give it to them for free.
3: Let's go to Red Bank and Gary. How's your tomatoes and tropical plants and all that great stuff going?
21: We've been doing all right. I don't have any tomatoes this year, so they're definitely one of the harder plants to get. One thing I learned is you want the acidity is how you get those nice, thick Jersey tomatoes, the ones that we're known for.
2: So what gives the acidity?
21: Usually, there's a decent amount in this actual soil that we have. The problem is we have so much clay, you got to get through that. It kind of depends on your specific area.
3: Yeah, I mean, makes sense. Makes sense. But where you live, are you in Red Bank, you said?
21: Yeah.
3: And everything's going well there?
21: Yeah, it goes pretty well. A lot of the tropical stuff, I do some of the more like organic substrates. I actually use plastic bins that I can put a top on so it holds the humidity in there.
3: Hmm. Okay. That's a little tip right there.
2: I tried tropical bins.
3: Okay, the little plastic lid keeps the humidity in. That's a good piece of advice. Thank you for sharing that one, right?
2: It's 100%. When you do the tropicals, you think, okay, tropical, they're used to hot. They're used to, so they probably don't need a lot of, you know, paying attention or watering, maybe just the rain. It's the opposite. They love the humidity. They love the moisture. So, yeah, that's a great idea.
3: Let's keep going because now we have a lot of people on the line who want to chime in. 1-800-283-101.5. Give us a call. Let us know how your garden's going in New Jersey this summer. We've mentioned so many times. It's just been all over the place with extreme rain. We have the drought. And then it's just like the heat, the humidity, the wildfires. It's just all over the place.
2: And it's something different every day.
3: Yeah. So in East Windsor, and Linda has some advice. She considers herself a master in gardening. So
2: great.
3: She's going to have the info we need. Hi, Linda.
0: I have a lot of experience. I started a garden on Mercer County College, and it's still there. And people with disabilities use it for students. So that was about 15 years ago. So,
3: wow. All right. So what would you say your biggest advice would be?
0: What you're feeding your plants, I use either worm poop or...
2: Worm poop.
0: You can get it. You can get it at any garden center. And I went up to Lambertville to a sheep farm and I've just laid that out and covered it with dirt
3: So I gotta get the sheep poop? I gotta get sheep poop and
2: worm poop.
3: And worm poop.
0: Yeah.
3: Oh, okay. I wanna put that in my car.
0: Some people use cow manure, but that's too acidic. And the sheep poop is the best thing I've used.
3: Oh, maybe that's the trick. Look at your face, Lou. Why? You wouldn't go get it? I would love to see you dig that all up, put that in your car, and transfer that to your magical garden.
2: I mean, you know what it is, right? When you know that that's what's going to help, but to hear it, to identify it, makes me want to get a pair of gloves.
3: I think you would use a pair of gloves.
2: It's great advice, though.
3: That's the advice. All right, that works too, I guess.
2: So seriously, sheep poop and worm poop.
3: Do you deliver?
2: I'm hoping that the worm poop bag is a lot smaller.
3: How many worms
2: do you need to fill up a big bag?
3: Right? But you'll pick some up for me, then drop it at my house because I don't know if I can transfer that.
2: I absolutely don't know
3: if I would be able to transport.
2: That's what friends do, Michelle.
3: Yeah. In Mercer County, Marianne is very much into gardening. Tell us.
2: Good.
19: Okay, I'm a horticultural therapist, which is a real thing. I'm registered, and I work with developmentally disabled adults for an agency in New Jersey. We have the garden at Mercer County College, and we also have two large accessible raised beds at Duke Farms in the community garden there, which is in Hillsboro.
3: Wow.
19: Horticultural therapy is something that's been researched. It actually gives you self-esteem, sense of purpose. You know, this is all related to my individuals, but also to anybody. Social interaction. You know, if you join a garden club, that's a good way. It increases your fine and gross motor skills.
3: So when it's going well, I love all of this. But when it's going well, you feel, you know, you're happy, you're proud, you have all these things, you know, growing in your backyard. It's such a wonderful thing. But how do you, like, when it's not, then what are you supposed to do?
19: You,
4: Well, what I do is I look it up in a book and see what's going on.
2: That's
3: and
2: right.
3: Make it better.
2: That's it.
4: I've had real problems with eggplant. I went to school for this, but I've had problems with eggplant this year. It seems like we get these bugs that just will not let up. You talked about the tomatoes. That's called blossom end rot.
2: That's right. That's right. Thank you for that. That's what it's called.
4: Yes. Yeah. So you should, so you probably should look it up, and it's got different methods it has a lot to do with the water factor. You know, they say usually if you take your finger and go down 2 to 3 inches, and if it's wet, then it's okay. If it's dry, you need the water.
2: So, okay, that sounds good. I have to ask you while I have you, can you eat the tomatoes that have that mark on the bottom?
4: I would cut off the blossom end rot part and see if the tomato, other than that, looks okay.
2: Okay.
3: You know what would be a great business? Like, you should, like, charge people. You should go from, like, house to house to house and just help people with their gardens, right?
2: I would be like,
3: I'll pay you.
2: I would want your help.
3: And at least get me started, right? I mean, that's a business right there. Marianne, I mean, you have a lot of knowledge when it comes to this.
2: And it's amazing what you do, how this becomes more than so much more than just gardening, and it becomes such a help for people, and that's wonderful.
4: Absolutely. We actually donate all our produce to the food banks in 3 different counties because a lot of our, you know, it's hard because our individuals don't really cook. They have staff that cook. So they really feel good. This is the self-esteem, giving our what we grow, our donations to, food banks, food pantries, and we probably do between 1,500 to 2,000 pounds a year.
2: Wow. I mean, you should be really proud of the work you do. That's awesome.
4: Yeah, it's great. I love seeing the guys out in the gardens. They love being out there.
3: They don't want the produce I grow in my backyard.
2: Nobody does.
3: They don't want any of the stuff that I'm growing.
2: Only the deer want your produce.
3: Yeah, right. Thanks so much. Right? Well, isn't that a great business, though? You just go. Wouldn't you pay somebody? Like, if you really were interested in it and you really, you know, you don't have any. Yes, you could look it up. Yes, you could look it up online, Google that kind of stuff. But if you really want somebody there to get you started.
2: If you have it's a garden doctor. Call the garden doctor.
3: Call the garden doctor. If something's not growing, you call the garden doctor. They come over. I mean, I think people would pay for that.
2: They have answers. You have tomatoes. I'm full of slogans today.
3: But I don't know. Are people really going to? Would you pay for that?
2: There are times.
3: It's a great idea, but would I spend money on that?
2: If you got frustrated enough and you put enough effort and money into your garden and you could not fix it, yes, I would love to have a garden doctor come in.
3: 1-800-283-101.5. How is your New Jersey garden going this summer? Is it growing or is it just dead? It's just really is not working at all. Hate to be so negative.
2: Has it been Michelle'd?
3: I really didn't even try this year. My impatience are going. They're beautiful. The flowers, gorgeous. But just with the vegetables, I really didn't do it because I just had no success last year.
2: It's just funny to hear. Normally, it's like my patience is thinning. You're like, my impatience are thinning.
3: But they're beautiful. It's a wonderful thing. All right, your call's coming up. It's 1:48. Here's New Jersey. Fast traffic.
7: 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We got construction in Cherry Hill. Route 70 is heavy both ways between Penn Avenue and Cuthbert Boulevard. You're going to find the left lane blocked in both directions. Through Lumberton, it's police activity on 38 both ways at Always Drive. A lane blocked in both directions there. Careful in Bridgewater. Farmer Road now shut down between Steeplechase Lane and Candlewick Lane. That's because of a downed tree and wires. Turnpike car lanes both northbound and southbound between exits 9 and 10. You're going to find a lane restriction both ways because of construction. And through Hillside 22 eastbound, jamming up Vauxhall Road to Hillside Avenue of construction. Just one lane's getting by. Westbound 22 through Union, heavy the parkway to Michigan Avenue. That's with construction off to the shoulder. Leaving New Jersey, the GWB still looking at about a 15-minute delay, both upper and lower level. Lincoln Tunnel now a 5 to 10-minute delay. Holland Tunnel's 5 minutes at most from either approach. 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Next report in 15 minutes from the All-American Auto Group Traffic Desk. I'm Brendan Joseph on New Jersey 101.5.
6: New Jersey 101.5 instant weather. It's an eyes on the sky kind of day with rounds of showers and thunderstorms developing over New Jersey. The biggest push of strong to severe thunderstorms likely late this afternoon through this evening. Flooding rain and severe weather on the table here, so be very careful. High temperatures today in the 80s, very humid out there. The chance of stormy weather will continue tonight with muggy low temperatures in the lower 70s. Lingering showers and clouds tomorrow with breaks of sun and lower humidity by the afternoon. Highs tomorrow again in the 80s. I'm Chief Meteorologist Dan Zaro.
3: Right now in Cape May, it's 80. Newark, it's 81. Woodbridge, 84. Fast traffic and instant weather every 15 minutes on New Jersey 101.5.
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3: 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Talking about gardens in New Jersey, how your garden is going with the, you know, the different weather and all the craziness here in New Jersey this summer. Yeah. Are you having success with your garden?
2: Are you having a good garden this year or not having a good garden? I mean, that's the big issue.
3: Most people are saying it's prune your plants all summer long. Don't relax when it comes to pruning the plants.
2: Got to be really great. Got to be aggressive. Got to jump on it.
3: Yes.
2: Got to stay on it.
3: Makes a big difference in helping them grow.
2: I mean, it makes sense. There are a lot of casual gardeners, though. Who, when the garden's going great, it's kind of doing it on its own. And maybe this year you got to put a little extra effort into it.
3: Uh-huh. Yes. Our cucumbers grow better in the ground than in pots. A lot of people chime in on the station app, which you could always do that. We get all the different app messages right here in the studio. So saying, you know, grow better in the ground.
2: Cucumbers are amazing to me. I've always done them in pots. And they've always been amazing. And I've never tried in the ground. If they are even better in the ground, that would be incredible, because I've been years that I did cucumbers, I was getting cucumbers all summer.
3: I know. My mom's like that. She gets them all summer. And then she, like, why do I have to? Like, she's bringing them over.
2: Right.
3: She's bringing so many over because there's just an abundance where she's giving them away. Another one, an 80 by 20 garden. Says an anonymous person on our app from New Hope, though. And they're saying 80 by 20 garden, lots of tomatoes, all different varieties, lots of peppers, all different varieties, eggplant, lots and lots of eggplant, and squash. I mean, that's amazing. That sounds so fun.
2: That sounds incredible.
3: That's a job, though, 80 by 20.
2: Also, people who've been using the weather as an excuse for a bad garden. I mean, we all got similar weather, you know, when you think about it. So maybe it's something we're doing.
3: I mean, is there anything better, like out of all the fruits and vegetables in New Jersey, is there anything better than the Jersey tomato?
2: There's nothing better.
3: Like, I'm trying to think, like, are you a bigger fan of the Jersey corn? I mean, it's all so good, but if you had to rank all of them, right. I am just a huge, huge fan of the Jersey tomato. So good.
2: The Jersey tomato is very prideful. It brings a lot of pride to us.
3: Jersey fresh. It's the best. Where do you go for your produce?
2: The garden, my garden.
3: Stop it. You said you only get tomatoes.
2: No,
3: I'm going to go to some of these gardens throughout New Jersey that people have, because it sounds, my favorite is when I just stop on the side of the road. People always have zucchini.
2: Zucchini
3: nice. Is that the easiest to grow in New Jersey? Because I feel like people do have an abundance of zucchini and they're always selling it. It's like a small little price on the side of the road. They're like, just take it.
2: I think that the tomato is the easiest in the state, I would think. And I love, by the way, to answer that question, if you go to a nice farmer's market, like in Brick, have this amazing farmer's market every Saturday. That produce is unbelievable.
3: Yeah, they have the Burlington County Farmer's Market by me. It's in Morristown. I guess it's Morristown or Mount Laurel, but I think Morristown. It is like award-winning. Like, it's ranked. It's like the best farmer's market around. It's amazing. But I don't think you can go wrong with any farmer's market.
2: No,
3: and I love just sometimes just going on the side of the road and people just growing stuff in their backyard. They have a table. Where I live in South Jersey, they just have a table out front with their house.
2: With the homemade sign?
3: Yeah.
2: That's the best.
3: With the homemade sign. And then just like a little, like, it's the honor system. It's like, how much are you going to give them? If the zucchini is $2, they expect that you're going to give them $2. They trust that you're going to give them $2. And I love it.
2: Don't tell me you negotiate.
3: No. I'm saying tell the truth.
2: People are
3: honest. Yeah, people are honest when it comes to that. The blueberries, like, you have that by you where there'll be like a blueberry stand.
2: Yeah, it just popped up on the side of the road. Beautiful too. They're beautiful.
3: And I always take the back roads. Like I will take the back roads and go down 206 to get to the Jersey Shore. And I'll go through Hamilton. And it is the blueberry capital of the world.
2: Of course.
3: I mean, they're known for their blueberries. Yeah. And they have stand after stand. And it is all those like homemade signs with like the pictures of blueberries as you're getting closer.
2: Handwritten
3: to the farm.
2: It's great.
3: Is the best. All right. Do we have to break now? Is it time?
2: I believe we do. Yeah, I believe we're already.
3: Jeez, where did this hour go?
2: Well, we had fun talking gardening. Thank you for all
3: and
2: that.
3: And Catherine, you could hang on. We can take you in the beginning of the next hour. I wasn't able to get to Catherine this hour. So hang on if you would like. And the news is coming up next. It is 2 o'clock.
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12: It's 81 degrees at 2 o'clock. I'm Rick Rickman. All state offices will close today, starting right now due to the upcoming severe weather. Governor Mikey Sherrill says to monitor your local forecast and avoid unnecessary travel. New Jersey is removing thousands of ineligible voters from voter rolls after a Motor Vehicle Commission software error allowed them to register to vote. Cheryl says 6,600 people indicated they were not U.S. citizens between June 2023 and June 2024 when they were at the MVC getting a license or ID. Cheryl says the system automatically registered them to vote anyway. Hundreds of them ended up voting in New Jersey and federal elections. With some of the highest costs for rent in the country, a new law should help level the playing field. On Monday, the governor signed a measure that forbids the algorithmic inflation of rents. Under the law, landlords and software companies are banned from using non-public competitor information to coordinate rental pricing.
13: It protects renters from coordinated manipulation. And it makes sure your rent reflects real competition, not collusion.
12: Cheryl says it's part of her administration's push to make housing more affordable in New Jersey. And New Jersey News is brought to you by NJ Diet. You've put off losing that weight for too long. Contact NJ Diet today and you'll shed a contractually guaranteed 20 to 40 plus pounds in only 40 days. 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New Jersey layoffs have now jumped above 10,000 announced this year so far.
15: Among cuts announced via NJ WAR notices, Samsung Electronics is laying off more than 700 out of Englewood Cliffs. That follows 179 cuts announced through Samsung's IT service division just last month for a total of more than 900 layoffs by October. Mars Wrigley is giving up its Newark headquarters and laying off about 300, though the company says it remains committed to its Hackettstown location. Another 500 layoffs come from Verizon, JP Morgan Chase, and the cannabis Vineland combined. Erin Vogt, New Jersey 101.5 News.
12: The complete New Jersey 101.5 forecast is coming up. Now New Jersey fast traffic.
16: Some scattered delays out there on the Garden State roads. Let's start in Cherry Hill, Route 70. It's a bit heavy both ways between Penn Avenue and Cuthbert Boulevard. You'll see a lane restriction both ways because of construction. Through Lumberton, it's police activity slowing you down on 38 both ways at Always Drive. A lane restriction both ways there as well. In Bridgewater, Farmer Road is closed both ways. Steeplechase Lane to Candlewick Lane. That's because of a downed tree and wires. You're going to be detoured around that scene. Tap the brakes on the turnpike both directions in the car lanes between exits 9 and 10. You'll find a lane blocked in both directions there. Through East Brunswick, 18 southbound jamming up from the turnpike to Tice's Lane. That is through long-term construction. Parkway northbound, starting to see some volume build. Exit 142 to 145. And as you head through Union, 22 westbound is heavy the Parkway to Michigan Avenue. That's with construction off to the shoulder. Leaving New Jersey for the GWB, about a 10-minute delay, upper and lower level. Lincoln Tunnel's about a 5 to 10-minute delay. Holland Tunnel looks good coming in from either approach. Next report in 15 minutes. I'm Brendan Joseph on New Jersey 101.5.
23: New Jersey 101.5 instant weather. We're coming into prime thunderstorm time late this afternoon into this evening, with the most widespread and strongest thunderstorms expected to develop and sweep across the state. Remember, the atmosphere fully charged, so we're not ruling anything out here. Flooding, damaging winds, hail, tornadoes. Pay close attention to changing weather conditions and be prepared to seek shelter as warnings are issued. We'll continue to keep you updated on the very latest here on New Jersey 101.5.
22: We'll see that chance of showers and thunderstorms continue tonight, but probably dwindling in intensity past sunset. It's going to stay muggy overnight, lows in the lower 70s. Showers and clouds may linger for a bit tomorrow, but we should see breaks of sun in the afternoon. It'll be breezy, warm, and becoming less humid, highs in the mid-80s. We resume nice weather on Thursday. It'll be sunny, dry, and refreshing. Highs come down to the upper 70s. From the Edison Heating and Cooling Weather Desk, I'm Chief Meteorologist Dan Zarrow.
12: 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In Seaside Heights, 82, Medford, 84, Bridgewater, 83. 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Breaking news when it happens. 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

0: 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And I heard first thing this morning, delays at the airports because of the impending weather for today. What is worse than getting a delay at the airport? There's got to be a million stories about that. 1-800-283-1015. 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
11: The Parks Casino chime time is 2:09.
0: All right, so I am not pulling back the curtain to me. I'm not a flyer. I don't fly on planes.
11: Yes, you're doing like hand motions.
0: I don't
11: fly into the sky.
0: What are you doing? I don't fly. Long story short, at an adult age in my 20s, I just decided I wasn't going to fly anymore. Nothing ever happened or anything like that. I just didn't feel comfortable. And so I started avoiding flying, and now I'm absolutely petrified of it, and I don't fly. And the reason we're even bringing this up is because this morning, the first thing when you hear about another day where there could be storms and extreme weather is that there are flight delays or flights getting canceled. And it's, to me, it's so frustrating to think about airport traveling. I'm glad I don't have to do it.
11: So you'd rather drive than fly. You'd rather do anything else than get on a plane and actually travel that way. You'd rather cruise, you'd rather drive and just stay relatively close so you don't have to get on a plane.
0: I'd rather walk. So, if you told me, hey, got a great idea for you for a trip in Key West, I'd be like, okay, I'll walk if I have to.
11: All right, so what are we asking this hour about your travel horror stories, your plane, delayed
0: nightmares? It all starts with delays. So maybe it's your airport nightmare travel days or your airline travel days, crazy stories when you were on the plane or crazy stories trying to get on the plane.
11: Mm.
0: You know, all of these things that get in the way of you getting where you want to go.
11: Yeah, where you're all excited, get to the airport, your plane's delayed. How many hours was your plane delayed? Was the flight canceled because of extreme weather? You never get to where you need to go, or you miss a big event. You know, you're flying in somewhere for a wedding and you never get to go to that wedding because the flight's canceled.
0: Maybe if you're just missing a connecting flight. Messes up the whole trip.
11: The whole connecting flight is so risky when you try to get it close. And I understand. And I've done it too, where you don't want to be stuck in an airport for hours and you want to try to just go from one flight to the next. And sometimes it's just not enough time, and then you miss that flight, and next thing you know, you're stuck at the airport because there's no other flight. It's so annoying.
0: Absolutely frustrating.
11: More than annoying. You know, and there's an airport, and I love... So the phone number is 1-800-283-101.5. 1-800-283-101.5. With the nasty weather that we're supposed to get, we're stuck here in the studio with no windows, so I really don't know what it is doing outside. No. It was kind of drizzling when we were driving in earlier this morning. But as the day goes on, we're supposed to get nasty thunderstorms, extreme weather. So if you traveled where your flight has been canceled, that horror story when it comes to the airline or your traveling experience, we'd love to hear your story at 1-800-283-101.5. I have like so many.
0: Yeah, what was the
11: I have so
0: can
11: many.
0: You, can you remember the longest delay you've had?
11: Well, I was just going to say real quick, because there is Trenton Airport. I absolutely love Trenton Airport. And flying out of there is so easy. I mean, you park, you go walk right up, the whole experience. I've had such pleasant experiences flying out of that airport. But there is, like, if you do miss your flight, there might not be another flight later on that day.
0: You don't have as many options.
11: Like, there's not as many options.
0: Right.
11: So next thing you know, you're like having to take a quick drive to, you know, flying down to Philly to get into Philly Airport because you just can't get out until like the next day. That's the only downside.
0: There are flights every 10 minutes.
11: Never had that experience there. I've always had such pleasant experiences traveling out of Trenton Airport. It's like my go-to airport. It really is.
0: Well, now everybody's going to go there.
11: Well... I mean, it's been around forever, so it's not really a secret. But I do love that airport. But as far as travel horror stories,
0: Longest delay you're in, worst trip for reasons.
11: I hate to say it was like a horror story because I was stuck in Key West. And how can you say being stuck in Key West is like a horror story?
0: What a tragedy.
11: Right? But like, I remember it was early on when we first started working together before.
0: Okay.
11: Yes. And I was like, oh, I'm going away to Key West. Like, I need to take a week off. And took a week off. And so you only
0: I think you worked for 3 days.
11: It was like a short period of time that we worked together in the morning. Okay. Yeah. So I'm like, I need to take off a week and I'm going to Key West. Sorry, vacation was already booked. Bad timing. And so I get there, great vacation. And I had to be back. Like, I only had a certain amount of days off. right. at that time.
0: And it was already like, you know, eggshells.
11: Right. So I was like, okay, I'm just going to be gone for a week. I'll be back. Blah, blah, blah. Or 4 days. I don't even know what it was. Then all of a sudden, I'm like, I got to fly out. Got to fly out on a Thursday. So we're flying back home on a Thursday. And if you've ever been to Key West, the airport is extremely small. It's a very, very small airport. Literally, you hit the brakes, you're like, you hit the ground and you're like your seatbelt like sucks you in because like you make a hard stop. So it's a small airport, a small runway, everything. So there's a storm coming in. So we're like, okay, how bad can the storm be? It was a tropical storm, wasn't a hurricane, tropical storm. We get to go to the airport and they're like, oh, don't even come to the airport. The flight's canceled. Okay, flight's canceled. We're like, when's the flight? When's the airport shut down? Oh. Everything is shut down. They're like, your next flight getting off that island in 4 days. So again, I hate to say we were stuck in Key West for 4 days because that sounds like, but they're not putting you up in a hotel. You know, you're paying for that hotel. You're on your own. There is that fear. You're going to get kicked out of the hotel. Luckily, the airport was closed. So nobody was really flying in. The bridge was closed. Everything was closed. So nobody was getting in to kick you out of your hotel room.
0: Right. So
11: we could stay there.
0: A room at least.
11: But you're only budgeting for 4 nights. Next thing you know, you're staying an extra 4 nights. And then I have to call the boss, tell him that have to stay there for 4 more nights.
0: What about the awkward spot of working 3 days, saying I need a week vacation, and then at the end of the week calling up saying, going to need another 4 days.
11: Sorry, not my fault.
0: I'm stuck in Key West.
11: And then it turns out it didn't even rain. I don't even know why we were stuck there for 4 days. It rained for maybe an hour.
0: False alarm, kind of.
11: Yeah. And I'm like, but why is the airport still closed? I had no idea. It maybe rained for an hour. And then the rest of the 4 days, it was beautiful.
0: Let's be honest. We're not altogether sure that airport was closed, are we? I mean, let's be honest.
11: That's what I told him. Between me and you, I don't know. So yeah, what was your horror story where you missed the flight, got stuck somewhere?
0: Got stuck in a beautiful tropical place after a long vacation. You do want to go back to work. That type of thing.
11: I mean, it's one thing getting stuck coming home, but going there, I mean, that really is the horror story.
0: I mean, if you're heading off to this trip of a lifetime and it's chopping days out of your trip, that's horrible.
11: Yeah. Let's go to Victoria in Spring Lake, who has an interesting story. What did you forget at the airport?
10: So I went to the airport, this is maybe 2022, and we were staying at a hotel the night before. Number one, the hotel was awful, so that wasn't a good start. And then we were in Philly, I believe, and we got to Philly, had everything, got my backpack, suitcase, whatever. And I look over at my boyfriend getting on to security, and I realize I don't have my license.
11: No.
10: So I don't have my license, but I have a credit card and a debit card. And the security was like, all right, you know, you have to come with me, pulled me aside, did this whole, you know, dramatic thing. But it ended up that I got out of security faster than everyone else because I lost my license and I got escorted out of security.
11: Wait, but were you able to get on the plane?
0: Without the license?
10: I was, because surprisingly they were like, you have enough identification, but if I didn't have my credit card, I wouldn't have been able to get on.
0: So you had enough stuff where they said, okay, we believe you're you.
10: Yes, because the woman was calling like some kind of code, and that was like a whole thing.
11: Where was your license? Yeah. Why did you have everything else in your wallet but your license?
10: It fell out of my purse in the backseat of my car at the hotel.
11: Now, were you nervous, though, that you weren't going to be able to get on the plane flying home? Like, maybe they wouldn't accommodate you without the license?
10: Oh, full panic attack the entire time I was on vacation.
0: Put a weight on your shoulders the whole time.
11: Did you ever take that vacation after the vacation? Because you're right, you needed one.
10: I think we did. I think we did, like, a staycation, like, the weekend of.
0: Good for you. Well,
11: That's a horror story.
0: It's a horror story with a happy ending, though, because at least you got to go.
11: Yeah, I mean, if that's ever happened to you, Victoria, thanks so much for sharing, where you get to the airport and you don't have your passport, everybody else does, and they're getting on the plane and you're stuck, or you get to the airport and you don't have your license, is just showing the credit card enough that you were able to get on. And she's right, I'd be having a panic attack the entire time I was there.
0: Because you wouldn't think
11: I could get back on the plane to come home and

0: New Jersey 101.5 instant weather. We are talking thunderstorms today. They happen all the time in the summertime here in New Jersey, but today takes that up another notch with strong to severe thunderstorms likely from late this afternoon into this evening. Flooding rain, damaging winds, even hail and tornado on the table here. So eyes on the sky through this evening. The chance of showers and thunderstorms will even continue through tonight with muggy low temperatures in the lower 70s. Lingering showers and clouds tomorrow, but breaks of sun by the afternoon, turning less humid too. Highs are back in the 80s tomorrow. From the Edison Heating and Cooling Weather Desk, I'm Chief Meteorologist Dan Zarrow.
1: 82 degrees in Asbury Park in Camden. It's 84. Princeton, 84. Fast traffic and instant weather every 15 minutes on New Jersey 101.5.
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0: we all have them. Travel nightmares, airport nightmares, trip troubles. Let's get it started with Denise in Medford. Hello, Denise. You're on New Jersey 101.
1: Hello, how are you?
2: We're doing good. So what's your story? What happened? Because this sounds crazy.
1: Yeah, so I was en route from Phoenix to Philly with a layover in Atlanta. And when we boarded the plane, we noticed there was a baseball team, probably like college-age baseball team, boarding with us. And some of them had bat bags. And we were everybody was on the plane. We were ready to take off, or we hadn't like pushed away yet. And somebody noticed a scorpion. And so they made an announcement. They said, there's a scorpion on the plane. Oh. And we were allowed to disembark if we wanted to, which they never let you off once, you know, once everything's all sealed up. But
0: right.
1: So they opened the plane back up. People were allowed to get off, and probably like half of the people did.
2: And then, I love the fact that they're like, there's a scorpion on the plane. If you want to exit, exit. If not, stay.
1: And then
2: what about all the people who stayed?
0: Yeah.
2: That's funny.
0: I mean, what a helpless feeling. You're up in a plane and there's a
2: crazy
0: scorpion.
1: It was crazy. And we're sweating it out because we had a tight connection in Atlanta. And we're like, oh my God, it was a Sunday. We were both working on Monday. So we were like, we need to make this connection. So anyway, they find the scorpion. Everybody gets back on the plane. We end up getting to Atlanta too late. We miss our connection and have to spend the night there. And I had to call out of work.
2: Like if you stayed on the plane, you should have been able to fly out before the people who got off the plane, right? Because you would have gotten off.
0: Yeah.
2: That was the plan. You were going to stay on.
1: My friend and I stayed on the plane. Because
2: right,
1: we were
2: you
1: in the back and they saw it in the front. So we were like, all right, we'll just stay on. It didn't seem like it was near us, but and it kind
2: the entire
1: risky.
2: Time, though,
0: that
2: were
0: is...
2: you looking around?
1: Yes, I put my feet up.
0: Hold on a minute. I love how you guys logically decided, it's a scorpion, but he's on the other side of the plane. You tell me there's a spotted lantern fly on a plane, I'm getting off.
2: Oh, jeez.
1: Yeah, I don't know. I'm not sure why and if I would decide the same thing again, but we did stay on.
2: That is fun.
0: Wait,
2: so you said there was a team, like there was a lot of baseball players?
1: Yeah, there was.
2: Did they get off?
1: I would say some of them did, but most of them stayed on too. Probably a third to a half of the plane got off, but a lot of people stayed on.
0: I love what Michelle said, though. If you had the guts to stay on that plane, even though they found the scorpion, you should take off without waiting.
1: Yeah, we're going to push away. See you guys.
2: Exactly. All right, thanks. That's a crazy, crazy story. Right, you can't make that up.
0: What are you doing, Michelle? You're on a plane. Somebody says there's a scorpion. What are the circumstances that would make you stay on that plane?
2: I mean, like she was saying, like you have to get a connecting flight, you have to be there, you have to be somewhere. With my kids, if I had my three kids with me, probably not.
0: Oh, right.
2: But if I was with just my husband, maybe we would and be like, it's in the front of the plane.
0: Let's, jump right up.
2: What are
0: on
2: the
0: his
2: odds?
0: Lap. You take the hit, buddy.
2: You protect me on this plane. You're gonna have a terrible vacation.
0: I mean, that's a great story.
2: I already know the answer. You'd be out.
0: Well, first of all, you can't get me on the plane, but that would be a quick way to get me off.
2: You'd be
0: for sure.
2: Pushing those baseball kids out of the way to get off that plane. 1-800-283-101.5. Love to know what you would do in that situation.
0: Knocking over old ladies.
2: Yeah, right? Get me off. Let us know. And the craziest story that's ever happened to you while flying, would love to hear. I don't think anything's going to beat that story. That was pretty good. But your flying horror stories, what happened? We want to hear. 1-800-283-101.5. It's 2:30. Here's the news.
3: 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I'm Rick Rickman with your New Jersey 101.5 News Flash. A tornado watch is now in effect for all of New Jersey through 9 tonight. The National Weather Service says wind gusts up to 70 miles per hour are likely and that a couple tornadoes are possible. Governor Mikey Sherrill has closed all state offices. Police in Maryland are investigating whether skeletal remains found in a river tributary near Baltimore are those of a New Jersey woman who went missing on June 21st. Police say 46-year-old Kimberly Gordon of Lepatcong was last seen behind the Sky Zone in Baltimore County. The fight to ban assault-style weapons and high-capacity magazines in New Jersey is not over. Governor Mikey Sherrill says she'll take further legal action after a federal appeals court overturned New Jersey's ban on assault-style weapons and high-capacity magazines.
4: When it comes to protecting our kids, yeah, I'm going to keep testing the courts because this is wrong.
3: Sherrill attributes to decline in violence to the ban. And that's your New Jersey 101.5 News Flash. Here's fast traffic.
5: And with that weather, we got some slow speeds, especially in the north half of the state. This report sponsored by New Jersey Department of Health. If you're north of about Route 78, seeing some very heavy downpours, so you could see some very slow speeds, reduced visibility, so be careful as you're out and about. Parkway northbound, it's heavy exit 142 to 145, building volume there. Southbound Parkway, now a crash at the Driscoll Bridge. That's taking out the left lane, some slow volume building there as well. In Bridgewater, Farmer Road is closed. Between Steeplechase Lane and Candlewick Lane, a down tree and wires is the issue. 42 southbound, heavy off the Waltman Bridge down to 295. There was a disabled tractor trailer. They quickly got that out of the way. And now in Trenton, Route 129, southbound at Hamilton Avenue, crash there is taking out the left lane. If dropping somebody off at Newark Liberty Airport, they've got departure delays of up to 3 hours because of the weather, so keep that in the back of your mind. Leaving New Jersey, GWB, 5 to 10 minute delay both floors. Lincoln Tunnels, 5 minutes. Holland Tunnels clear from either approach. 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Next report in 15 minutes. 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
6: New Jersey 101.5 instant weather. Eyes on the sky as we dive into this evening as a line of strong to severe thunderstorms charges across New Jersey. As I've been talking about all day, heavy rain leading to flooding and damaging wind lead the list of concerns here. The chance of showers and thunderstorms will go down after sunset tonight, but it's not going to go away overnight. It will be muggy tonight, lows in the lower 70s, and still some lingering showers and clouds tomorrow. Hopefully we'll see breaks of sun by the afternoon. It'll be breezy and warm tomorrow and becoming less humid, so improvements. Highs in the mid-80s. We're back to nice weather on Thursday, sunny and refreshing in the upper 70s. From the Edison Heating and Cooling Weather Desk, I'm Chief Meteorologist Dan Zara.
3: 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In Point Pleasant Beach, 82. Milburn, 83. Elizabeth, 80 degrees. Next update at 3 o'clock. 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
0: All right, so we're talking about horror stories when traveling. Everybody has them. We've all tried to get to a vacation. Been waiting so long for something. Flight's delayed. You know, the story's going on.
2: Oh, and the scorpion and on the plane. What do you do? Do you get off the plane? Do you stay on it? Do you take your chances? Ah, that's stressful. What would you do?
0: And who do you call? You go call your scorpion guy if you're the airline?
2: Like, how do you somebody's got to have that job. I mean, yeah. Somebody's going to have to handle it.
0: Wow.
2: That's crazy. And that's a true story. Somebody called in saying there was a scorpion on the plane and you could continue on, take your chances.
0: They gave you the choice.
2: Which is funny they gave you the choice. I would think that they would just be like, no, we're not flying out.
0: Folks, our passenger in 7A is a scorpion. Nah, you're more than welcome to get off the plane if you like, or you can stay. It's up to you.
2: Crazy to me. So what's your crazy flying story? And we've also had people get to the airport. They don't have their license. They get to the airport. What happened to the passport? Oh, no, you lost it. Now what do you do?
0: Right.
2: Let's go to Sam in Trenton, who has a story about a cruise he was going on. What's yours?
17: Hello.
2: Hey, so what happened? Yeah.
17: Whoa, we were heading on a cruise, so it started from destination to go get a parking, to the parking garage. So we went to the parking garage, and there was a delay at the parking garage. So while we hustling and bustling, and then when the cargo van came to pick us up, we just hustled into the van, took our luggage and put it in there. Granted, I left my money pouch in the car. So we get to destination A to the thing. My wife had, thank God my wife had the passports because that was my only way to get to where we was going. Lo and behold, we get there. I ain't got no money, no cash, no nothing. I'm old-fashioned. I carry cash when we going on a family trip.

0: Wait, did you have a credit card? You didn't have a credit card in case you needed to use that?
1: My wife has a credit card.
0: My wife has a credit card.
1: And I prefer not to use a credit card. When we go on vacation, I'll pick out the cash that we need and go. My wife is like, give me the credit card and go. So I left all that behind. And we are in Florida on a cruise. And I ain't got no money. I said, y'all go ahead and enjoy yourself. Don't spend no extra money on me because I was dumb. I lost all my money.
2: You'll take the hit. It was your fault.
1: I'll take the hit. Don't let the family suffer. Thank God the cruise is all-inclusive cruise that we, you know, we had to pay for nothing.
0: So, yeah, right.
2: Oh, that was good.
1: Oh, we went on our ventures. I stayed on the ship, loping, you know. And the end of the day, when we got back to our cruise, got back to our car, my money bag was in the car.
2: How about that?
0: Oh, but you were worried the entire trip? What if it's stolen? What if it's not in there?
1: Exactly. And oh, I was being, you know, everybody walking around looking at me, oh, man, he the stank stank, man. He going to lose your money. Don't get me. So the time I got back, now the joke turned on them. I told you my money was in the car. I told you I left it in the car.
2: Meanwhile, you're the only person who had any money left after that trip, right?
0: Yeah, right?
1: Exactly.
0: Good story, Sam. That's funny. You know, I was on a trip once in Florida. I remember I was swimming when I was a kid. We were in a hotel in Disney, and I was swimming. I'm like, is that money? And I had my little goggles on. I'm a kid. Yeah. And I'm like, is that floating money? What is happening? I'm just swimming with money all around me. Yeah. Is this a ride? What is happening? And sure enough, somebody was swimming with all their money. And this was a long time ago.
2: It was in their bathing suit pocket or whatever.
0: Exactly. Oh. Swimming with, like, I think when I got out, I was like, grabbing it all, and I got out.
2: What did you buy with it?
0: Over, no, it was like more than $1,000. It was a lot of money.
2: Wow.
0: And I just went up to the lifeguard and showed, like, it was like all this wet money. I'm like, somebody lost this. It was in the pool. And sure enough, somebody came. And you know, like, you want to make sure it's cash, though. How do you know whose money it is?
2: Yeah, that's true.
0: But you knew when dad came flying over and was like, that's all my money. Was so grateful that I found it.
2: That it's a great story anywhere. But when you have a family that's been saving to go on vacation, and you basically saved their vacation by being honest.
0: Yeah, there was no question about it. It was his money.
2: That's awesome.
0: Let's see. Right, you go, because we'll let you go first.
2: All right, well, let's go to Tom in Hunterdon County with a nightmare travel story. Tom, what do you got?
3: Hey, how you doing, guys? So
2: My
3: brother-in-law invited me. Don't hate me because of the team, but invited me to a trip to go down to see the Cowboys play. Number one. Anyway, I never flew before, and so we fly into Houston. We had a connecting flight to Dallas. So we're sitting on the tarmac, and I said to him, I said, well, how come we're not moving? He said, oh, just relax. I said, no, I don't like this, and I'm panicking. All of a sudden, I go to stand up. He said, sit down. I said, no, I'm getting off. I'm not staying on this plane. I said, something's wrong. And he said, I'm telling you, relax. So what comes on? Two mechanics come on with their tool bags. I'm like, yeah, okay. Uh-oh. I'm going to stay on this flight. No joke. The brakes froze on the plane, actually.
0: Gross.
3: So they couldn't even back up. They had to divert everybody and get them off the plane. I said, see, I told you.
2: Something's
3: wrong with this flight, man. I'm getting off this flight. The flight attendant met me halfway. She said, sir, you got to take your seat. I said, the hell with that. I'm getting off. So, but anyway.
2: You had the good instinct, though. That was a good instinct.
3: I had it. You know when you're sitting on a flight, you always get the people. I had one guy next to me. Oh, I was in a plane crash before. I said, I don't want to hear that.
0: You don't want to hear. Keep your mouth shut. Right. I don't want to hear that.
3: The door flew off. I'm just, it just was really... But anyway, we made it back safe. Everything was good. But I don't know. It just gave
0: that's something you don't forget. That's a story you don't forget.
2: Especially when somebody tells you, just relax. There was nothing to relax about.
0: Yeah, why do people feel the need to, Tom? Thank you. Why do people feel the need to, like, share those stories? And I guess it's... I think comforting, maybe in the moment, like, hey, I was on a plane once and the door flew off. You're going to be fine.
2: Right, don't worry. It's just the brakes.
0: Just the brakes.
2: Yeah, no. Here's a little public service announcement. Those stories never help anybody, ever.
0: No.
2: If you're going to tell a story about what a horrible thing happened to you on a plane once, that's not going to work out too well.
0: On the plane.
2: Yeah.
0: Like, these stories, yes, you want to hear them.
2: Right.
0: But on the plane, no.
2: like telling a Jason story while people are camping.
0: Yeah.
2: You know what I mean? You don't do it.
0: I mean, some people do do that. They sit around the fire and think that's funny. Not me.
2: No.
0: Pompton Lakes and Allison has a good one. Something with your passport?
4: Several years ago, thanks for taking my call.
2: Sure.
4: Hang on. I'm getting I was traveling with my sister's family and my three kids to Punta Cana. When I got their passports, I got the two younger ones a passport card. Nobody told me that that was not good for air travel. So we all go to the airport. My older boy had the passport book. He was fine, but we can't get on the car. We can't get on the plane with the two younger ones. So I turned around. My sister tells me, drive to Norwalk. You can get in the passport the same day, get a passport. We had to come home, get new pictures for the two younger kids, drive to Norwalk, Connecticut, got their passports, paid through the nose, come home. We go back the next day. Now we're on standby. So the four of us are making a plan. If they only have, you know, X amount of seats, and that's what happened. They only had two seats. So I sent my older son, who's 18, and the next boy was 15. They went, and my sister met them in Punta Cana. So my daughter and I leave to go home again. We go back the third day, and now it's Good Friday, and everybody is traveling, and I get to the gate. The flight is completely booked and, like, overbooked. So I plead my case with the agent at the desk, and he says, you tell me now, you've got two kids in Punta Cana by themselves? And I said, well, they're with my sister's family. Somehow that man got my daughter and I on that plane, and we eventually got to Punta Cana.
2: Oh, he saved the day, but way too late. Kind of late for you.
0: Wait,
2: guys,
0: was your daughter like, Mom, why can't I go?
4: Well, yeah, the two younger ones weren't happy. I mean, we all eventually got there, but our vacation was cut a little short. But
0: my mom did save the day, though, trying, like, with the hustle. Yes. I mean, you didn't give up. You were going to get your daughter there and get there to meet back up with your sons. I mean, I feel like I'd be like, we're done. Like, it's not
2: going
0: to work.
2: I'm going, kids. Watch the house.
0: Lou's going to watch you. I'm getting on that plane.
2: Meet Lou the babysitter.
0: Allison, you saved your trip. Yeah. You got there. And then did you, like, have a great trip once you, like, were you able to relax?
4: Oh, absolutely. My brother-in-law ran interference for us, you know, all weekend long. And because, you know, how they try to sell you timeshares and everything, you know, my brother-in-law wouldn't let anybody get near us to bother us. You know, we just need to chill.
0: Don't bother Allison and the kids. She needs to relax.
2: Enough has happened already.
0: Yep.
2: All right. Thank you for the story. That was great. All right. It is 2:48. We'll take more of your calls about airplane or travel nightmares. 1-800-283-1015. It is 2:48, and it is time for Fast Traffic.
5: Well, the north end of the state getting hit by storms. This report sponsored by the New Jersey Department of Health. If you're north of about Route 78, we are having some very heavy downpours and storms up there. So keep that in mind. You might need to slow down, and you're going to have reduced visibility in that area. Let's go to the parkway southbound. It's all jammed up approaching the Driscoll Bridge. 10-minute delay with the crash taking out the left two lanes. Northbound parkway pretty heavy as well from exit 142 to 145. In Lakewood, Cedar Bridge Avenue is now closed both ways between New Hampshire Avenue and the Avenue of the States, that because of down power lines. And we also have down power lines in Bridgewater. Farmer Road shut down between Steeplechase Lane and Candlewick Lane. You're going to be detoured around. 42 southbound, jamming up the Walt Whitman Bridge down to 295. And on the AC Expressway westbound, just before you get to Route 42, emergency construction set up there. The left lane is blocked. Leaving New Jersey for the GWB, about a 15 to 20 minute delay, upper and lower level. Lincoln Tunnels 5 to 10 minutes, Holland Tunnels 5 to 10 from either approach. 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Next report in 15 minutes from the All-American Auto Group Traffic Desk. I'm Brendan Joseph on New Jersey 101.5.
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6: New Jersey 101.5 instant weather. We are talking thunderstorms today. They happen all the time in the summertime here in New Jersey, but today takes that up another notch with strong to severe thunderstorms likely from late this afternoon into this evening. Flooding rain, damaging winds, even hail and tornado on the table here, so eyes on the sky through this evening. The chance of showers and thunderstorms will even continue through tonight with muggy low temperatures in the lower 70s. Lingering showers and clouds tomorrow, but breaks of sun by the afternoon, turning less humid too. Highs are back in the 80s tomorrow. From the Edison Heating and Cooling Weather Desk, I'm Chief Meteorologist Dan Zarro.
0: In Ocean City, 80 degrees. Patterson, 76. In Toms River, 84. Fast traffic and instant weather every 15 minutes on New Jersey 101.5.
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0: Did you look out the window? Is it raining? I don't even know. I've been in the studio.
2: It's cloudy and windy.
0: Because so many people are worried about tonight if they're flying out. Uh-huh. flights being canceled with this nasty weather we're supposed to get. And it's like travel, if you're traveling this summer, it's on your mind, like flights being canceled and all that.
2: Well, it's been the wackiest weather this summer. You can never rely on anything.
0: So it's overcast, you said here?
2: It's cloudy and it's windy.
0: Depending on where you live in the state, what is it doing? But these stories of people, like these travel horror stories, some of them are just insane.
2: You couldn't, if you wrote it, nobody would believe, you know, they would be like, nobody's going to believe this story.
0: Let's see if Brian in Lakewood has a good one here. What's up, Brian?
11: How are you guys doing? I've got a pretty insane story too, but it's sad in a way. So about 2 years ago, I was living in Arizona, and my husband passed away, and we always loved going to Scotland because I have family there. So I figured I would take my little dog to New York, let him stay with my mom, and then I would fly on to London and then down to Scotland. Well, I got to London, and I had a panic attack and couldn't leave the airport for 2 days. When my cousin got up to Scotland to pick me up, she brought me down to Scotland to find out that my dog was in intensive care with pancreatitis.
0: Jeez.
11: So I had to fly back home. I was in there. I was on the ground in the UK for about 4 days, and it cost me $8,000.
2: Oh, wow.
0: Wait, $8,000.
11: Because I figured I would go first class just to kind of, because I was going through a lot, you know. I figured I deserved it. I lost my husband, and it was just hell. And I don't remember being in the airport that long. It was that traumatic.
0: I'm so sorry for your loss. Wait, so you got stuck? You had the panic attack at the airport. You stayed there for 2 days?
11: In London. Wouldn't leave. Because I was afraid that if I left the airport, I was leaving the one thing that could get me home. So my cousin came up from Scotland, drove me back down. And then that night talked to my mother and said the dog was in intensive care. And I was like, well, that's my baby. She's all I have left. I'm going back home.
2: So that inspired you to get back home. All right. Well, thank you for sharing with that. We're so sorry for your loss. I mean, sometimes when things happen, you just can't believe they're happening.
0: Yeah.
2: Happening
0: and in that case, like that. You know, it gets to the point where you're like, okay, I need to get home.
2: Right.
0: Like now. Yeah. All right. So let's look back. We've been doing this now. What did we learn today? So way back in the noon hour, we were talking about car superstitions and like what you keep in your car that makes you feel safe traveling on New Jersey roads. And Kristen called in that hour to share this story.
12: So you know when, like, obviously if you're not buckled like right away and your car like beep. If I don't buckle in time for that, I feel like I'm going to have like safe on travels or traffic or something.
0: That's going to be my new game now.
2: Yeah.
0: Like try to like get in the car, buckle up before the ding, ding, ding, ding, ding.
2: Before the timer hits, right? We also heard from Vicky. We were talking about how New Jersey gardens are doing this year with the crazy weather. Here's what she had to say.
13: We grew peanuts 1 year. We had the normal stuff. I mean, the tomatoes, the cucumbers, the eggplants, all that kind of stuff. The middle of the garden had blackberry bushes going straight through it in the middle. My kids were 1 and 3 years old, and I had pictures of them in their diaper and flip-flops just picking them off and eating them.
2: I didn't know that peanuts grew underground, by the way. It was shocking to me.
0: That was the best. You're like, wait, what?
2: Have I been stepping on peanuts my whole career of gardening?
0: And then Victoria, this hour, talking about those horrible, horrible nightmare flying situations. She didn't have her license, I guess, when she went to go fly. Here's her story.
14: Got to Philly, had everything, got my backpack, suitcase, whatever. And I look over at my boyfriend getting on security, and I realize I don't have my license. But I have a credit card and a debit card, and the security was like, all right, you know what, you have to come with me, pull me aside, did this whole, you know, dramatic thing. But it ended up that I got out of security faster than everyone else because I lost my license and I got escorted out.
2: No, unbelievable.
0: But she worried the entire vacation because she was afraid she wasn't going to be able to get home.
2: Hung over her head the whole time.
0: Yeah.
2: That's rough.
0: A lot of stories this hour. All right, Dominski and Moore are up next, and we'll talk to you again tomorrow, noon to 3. We'll be here.
2: See you tomorrow.
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16: It's 81 degrees at 3 o'clock. I'm Rick Rickman. Avoid all unnecessary travel and monitor your local weather forecast. That's the message from Governor Mikey Sherrill, who has closed all state offices for the rest of the day due to expected severe weather. The National Weather Service has issued a tornado warning for all of New Jersey through 9 tonight. Governor Mikey Sherrill is admitting that thousands of non-citizens are registered to vote in New Jersey. Today, the governor said over 6,000 people indicated they were not U.S. citizens between June 2023 and June 2024 when getting a driver's license or ID at the Motor Vehicle Commission. The system automatically registered them to vote anyway. Fewer than 400 ended up voting. Sherrill said it's unacceptable that the Murphy administration knew about the issue and didn't inform the public or hold anyone accountable. New Jersey law enforcement have shared the success of anti-human trafficking efforts during World Cup festivities.
17: As travelers flocked to New Jersey in time for the 8 FIFA World Cup matches hosted at MetLife Stadium, state police and local, county, and federal officers managed to recover 97 suspected human trafficking victims and made 71 arrests. The victims were offered connection to services including housing, mental health care, legal assistance, and if needed, treatment for substance abuse disorder. Erin Vogt, New Jersey 101.5 News.
16: 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Gold prices are near historic highs, so if you've ever thought about selling jewelry, now is the perfect time. Earth Treasures Jewelers on Route 35 and 36 in Eatontown. 50 years of trust, buying or selling, the estate jewelry experts. A judge is putting at least a two-week pause on a Paramount Skydance Productions takeover of Warner Brothers Discovery after New York, New Jersey, and a few other states sued. The states argue the $110 billion merger will reduce competition in Hollywood. The complete New Jersey 101.5 forecast is coming up, and now New Jersey fast traffic.
5: Well, the north end of the state already seeing some storms, so if you're north of about I-78, you could be seeing some reduced visibility, some very slow speeds. Be careful as you're out and about. You got a crash on the parkway. Southbound, it's bumper-to-bumper. Exit 129 to the Driscoll Bridge. Left two lanes there are blocked. That's a 20-minute delay. Northbound parkway starting to slow. Exit 153 to 154. Some flooding has popped up. Left lane is blocked there. Skyway southbound, it's heavy in Roanoke Avenue with a crash in the right lane. Heading through Lakewood, Cedar Bridge Avenue is closed. Right around New Hampshire Avenue, as because of down power lines. And we also have down power lines in Bridgewater. Farmer Road shut down between Steeplechase Lane and Candlewick Lane because of those down trees and wires. Leaving New Jersey, the GWB looking at about a 10-minute delay upper and lower level. Lincoln Tunnel's 5 to 10. Holland Tunnel looking good from either approach. I'm Brandon Joseph. New Jersey traffic north.
18: Jill Myra, New Jersey traffic south. It's still going to be a little slow for you at 38 around Lumberton, where we had an issue this morning at the Walmart parking lot. The right lane is still closed at 38 both ways at Always Drive. That's right outside of the shopping center. 73 is building up and bulking up southbound around Maple Shade down through to Mount Laurel. And traffic is still pretty decent right now at 42. Walt Whitman Bridge traffic, though, is jammed coming into Jersey across the Spen getting on to 42. New Jersey fast traffic every 15 minutes on New Jersey 101.5.
6: New Jersey 101.5 instant weather. We're coming into prime thunderstorm time late this afternoon into this evening with the most widespread and strongest thunderstorms expected to develop and sweep across the state. Remember, the atmosphere fully charged, so we're not ruling anything out here. Flooding, damaging winds, hail, tornadoes. Pay close attention to changing weather conditions and be prepared to seek shelter as warnings are issued. We'll continue to keep you updated on the very latest here on New Jersey 101.5. We'll see that chance of showers and thunderstorms continue tonight, but probably dwindling in intensity past sunset. It's going to stay muggy overnight, lows in the lower 70s. Showers and clouds may linger for a bit tomorrow, but we should see breaks of sun in the afternoon. It'll be breezy, warm, and becoming less humid, highs in the mid-80s. We resume nice weather on Thursday. It'll be sunny, dry, and refreshing. Highs come down to the upper 70s. From the Edison Heating and Cooling Weather Desk, I'm Chief Meteorologist Dan Zara.
16: 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In Long Branch, 83. Phillipsburg, 78. North Brunswick is 85 degrees. Next update hits at 3:30. 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
14: The North calls this a sub, while the South calls it a hoagie. The North calls this Taylor Ham, and the South calls it pork roll.
15: Hey, you talking about Jersey? Me and my friends are from Jersey.
16: Oh, crap, there's more of them?
15: 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Who here's from Jersey?
16: You know...

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2: 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Hello.
3: Good afternoon. We are Dominski and Moore. I'm Jeff Dominski.
4: I'm Kylie Moore.
3: Would it be cool with you if I just rambled about a couple different things before we actually set up the thing that we're going to take calls on?
4: I cannot stop you.
3: Because, well, I mean, yeah, I guess it's an unfair question, because then if you say,
4: no,
3: it's not okay, then you look mean, so I'm sorry. No, it's just that I had a brief thing that I wanted to say about a friend of mine that I found out about, but also this. This is bad. Rick Rickman has a story. I encourage you to read this. It's on NJ1015.com. If anybody saw in the last couple of days about how there are a number of Northeast states that they have found at the federal level, they say had illegal immigrants registered to vote. Well, there is a hyper-specific New Jersey story about this that we're not going to take calls on it, but you need to read this. Here's the headline. Murphy hid proof of illegal voter registration in New Jersey, Cheryl says.
4: Oh.
3: Her own party. And she's calling him out. Good for her. Good for her.
4: Dang.
3: I
4: completely missed this.
3: This is big. Governor Mikey Sherr. And by the way, and I'm not trying to pat myself on the back, this goes back years ago when I talked about this. The way people can register to vote through Motor Vehicle Commission, I saw this was going to be a problem years ago when I talked about this on the old show.
4: Mm-hmm.
3: Okay, I'll just read this. In an animated news conference from today, Mikey Sherrill said that a serious software error allowed 6,600 non-citizens to register to vote in just 1 year. In just 1 year. She learned about the issue just last week. The Democrat said the issue affected New Jersey motor vehicle system between June of 23 and June of 24, years before she was governor. Non-citizens, including people who could be in the country illegally, are allowed to apply for and obtain driver's licenses and ID cards in New Jersey. Why does that matter? Listen up. Cheryl said that during the application process, each of these 6,600 non-citizens truthfully answered no, excuse me, on a keypad when asked whether they were a U.S. citizen. Nevertheless, the system still registered them to vote. Now, when you go in there, and I said years ago this was going to be a problem, there was basically this question, this prompt that would come up and would ask you at Motor Vehicle Commission, are you a legal citizen? If you wanted to cheat, you could have just clicked yes. They apparently weren't going to check.
4: Like how we all read the terms and conditions.
3: Right. They were just going to check, or they could barely read English and they're just going to check whatever, you know, even by mistake, right? And I said then years ago, because I believe it was 2018, and I'm being all nerdy and newsy, and I'm sorry. We'll talk about some goofy, fun stuff in a moment. But I believe it was in 2018 that Murphy signed into law a big change where you used to be able to opt in to register to vote at Motor Vehicle Commission, but then it was changed where it was going to be automatic and you would have to opt out. So in other words, you were automatically, by getting a driver's license in the state of New Jersey the last several years, you were automatically registered to vote, automatically, unless you opted out. And then along with that, you're supposed to check this box. Are you or are you not a citizen? It's like, oh, is that all you need? Just their word for it? And here is what is so damning. According to what was released by Mikey Sherrill today with a press conference, she's saying thousands of people did say, no, I'm not a citizen. They were doing the right thing.
4: Wow.
3: And guess what? The software glitch made them a registered voter anyway. And Murphy apparently said nothing about it, but clearly knew. He is a mother.
4: Hey.
3: He is. Oh, he is. And good on Mikey Sherrill that she's calling that bastard out on this. Good for her.
4: Yeah, I mean, to your point, her own party.
3: Oh,
4: so that takes some stones.
3: Yep. Oof. Okay, anyway. It's on. I know. Oh, but Kylie, it's been years, and I talked about it back then, and I was like, this is going to end badly. You can't just have a check-off freaking box. And even when they did check it off, honestly, they registered them anyway. Anyway.
4: Wow, right, it seemed like such a foolproof plan.
3: How did this get past us? Right? Right?
4: What a shocker.
3: Anyway, read that. It's up on NJ1015.com. I'm appalled by that. All right, so anyway. And I'm not even going to bring it up for calls because you know what? Everybody would be appalled. We'll all just be saying the same damn thing.
4: Yeah, it would just become an echo chamber.
3: Exactly. It's not even a fun debate, you know? So anyway. Whew. All right. Now, here's the other thing. Not that he's listening or anything, but a good friend of mine out in Michigan, you know what I found out? Oh, you know how here in New Jersey, you know how e-bikes just went under these new regulations that were supposed to start enforcement a couple days ago on Sunday, right? Because all the dangers involved with e-bikes. Well, this buddy of mine out in Michigan, he's had an e-bike for a year. And he's very responsible with it. He didn't trick it out to make it go faster than it's supposed to. He doesn't do stupid things with it. You know, he's a grown-ass man, right? He had an accident on an e-bike. He doesn't even remember the accident. He had to be told about it, and they don't know how it happened.
4: Good God.
3: But for all the testing they did on him medically, because he was severely hurt, they can't find anything that was medically wrong. They think maybe somebody cut him off or maybe outright hit him, but there were no witnesses. There were no surveillance cameras. All they know is he apparently, however it happened, he went into a brick wall, straight into a brick wall on his e-bike. And my poor friend Jimmy, his face, oh my God, so messed up, so many cuts everywhere. 8 broken ribs, all on the left side.
4: This is
3: 8
4: terrifying.
3: Of them. Oh yeah. Had a brain bleed. I mean, he could have died. The brain bleed, the 8 broken ribs, all the contusions, there's several other things I'm leaving out. And he doesn't remember anything from about 30 minutes before the accident. He remembers thinking, I gotta run over to Aldi and get a couple of things. And he was taking his e-bike to do it because it was just like 2 or 3 things.
4: Mm-hmm.
3: And that's the last thing he remembers. The next thing he remembered, he's waking up in an ambulance, totally disoriented. Yeah, he could have died, man.
4: Thank goodness he's okay.
3: I'm telling you, those things are freaking dangerous, even if you are riding them properly. They are dangerous. Oh, anyway. All right. Got all that out of my system. Coming up, something completely different.
4: It's 319. Here's fast traffic.
5: All right. The weather's causing some problems on the north half of the state. 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First off, tornado warning in effect, and this includes portions of Route 80 between mile markers 45 and 48, Route 287 between mile markers 31 and 41. Be careful if you're out and about in that area. Also, traveling Route 80 westbound, the off-ramp at exit 25 to Route 206, that ramp is blocked by a downed tree, and we're checking for a downed tree along Route 80 around exit 37. We see some heavy delays there as well. Let's go to the Parkway, southbound, jams up exit 129 to the Driscoll Bridge. We've got 2 left lanes there blocked by a crash. Northbound Parkway, heavy between exits 153 and 154. That's because of flooding taking out the left lane. Heading through Lakewood, Cedar Bridge Avenue remains closed right around New Hampshire Avenue. That's due to downed power lines in the roadway. And heading through Bridgewater, Farmer Road shut down between Steeplechase Lane and Candlewick Lane. That's due to a downed tree and wires as well. Leaving New Jersey, GWB, 5-minute delay at most. Lincoln Tunnel's about a 5-minute delay, and the Holland Tunnel is looking good from either approach. 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I'm Brendan Joseph, New Jersey Traffic North.
6: Joel Myra, New Jersey Traffic South, Tacony Palmyra Bridge with an issue. It's not a drawbridge opening. It is a tractor trailer broken down. Traffic is jammed at the Tacony Palmyra in both directions, especially

0: Essex County a little while ago. That area of rotation has weakened, but it is now moving from Morris into Passaic County, clipping a piece of Essex County around the Fairfield area, now over Wayne, moving into Patterson. Again, that rotation has weakened, but we still need to watch it in case it develops further. A new tornado warning just issued. It's just east of Morristown in Morris County. That's going to be moving into the Hanover and Florham Park areas. So a new tornado warning just issued there. If you're in the path of that storm, you want to seek shelter in a sturdy building on the lowest level immediately. We will see additional thunderstorms develop through the rest of this afternoon into this evening. That'll be into central and southern New Jersey, where we have not seen thunderstorms yet. Heavy rain, gusty winds, hail, and possible tornadoes all still on the table, so things could turn nasty again through the rest of this afternoon and into tonight. We'll continue to keep you updated from the Edison Heating and Cooling Weather Desk. I'm Chief Meteorologist Dan Zarrow.
1: Wildwood, 82 degrees. Mount Holly, 84. Hackettstown, 75. Fast traffic and instant weather every 15 minutes on New Jersey 101.5. 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
2: Okay, anything else you need to get off your chest?
3: No, I'm sorry. Hey, my friend nearly died. I'm pissed at Phil Murphy, even though he's gone over the voter thing. I'm done. I'm done with all the heavy stuff. No, I've got...
2: I'm doing fine, thank you.
3: Oh, I'm sorry that I did math. Are you doing okay?
2: I have my wallet today. We're good.
3: You're good. Where was it, by the way? Like, in your room,
2: counter.
3: On a kitchen counter? You doof.
2: I know.
3: All right.
2: I know.
3: So listen, I feel like everyone would have a story if you thought long enough about it. Like, yeah, maybe it didn't happen this year, but at some point in your life, did you ever get some sort of critter in your car or critters? It could even be bugs. It could be like, you know, an infestation of something. I had a friend once. I don't know how it happened, but I believe if memory serves, I believe it was bees.
2: Beads.
3: Bees. Bzz, bzz, bees.
2: Joke's not on board.
3: I know. Yeah, it was bees. That's right. Because, yeah, he did every crazy thing he was trying to take care of. He basically had an infestation of bees or wasps, something like that, that kept pouring out of his vent. They had somehow gotten into his car. They had built a nest. They had reproduced. It was like a nightmare. Or I've also known people, and it even happened to me once, where, like, somehow you left your door open for a moment. You didn't notice it when it got in. You're halfway through your trip. A squirrel is in your car. Things like that. Has this happened to you? 1-800-283-101.5. Tell us the story. Because one day, I guess it was actually last week. I think it was last week. I had gotten to work, and maybe this was Friday, just didn't bring it up. But a big-ass dragonfly flew into my car. And it was as I was getting out. So I've got all my stuff in my hands. And I just see him go right in, right past me, into the interior of my car. Now, I'm not scared of them, but the problem with the dragonfly, I would kill it, but they don't tend to land very often. And to kill a bug, if you hit it midair, it's not really going to do anything. You got to squish it against something. Mm. And this thing just wouldn't land, you know? And so I'm like, oh, great. And I don't want him to be in there the whole show because I know by the time that the show is over, I'm going to forget that it flew in. And then I'm going to be halfway home and this 4-inch bug is going to fly right. And it's going to startle me and then I'm going to wreck in a fiery crash. That was the scenario I had in my head. So I'm trying to do battle with the thing. I am trying to, first I'm trying to kill it. And that is a big fail. Because I'm waiting patient. Oh, this went on for like almost a quarter of an hour.
2: Are you kidding?
3: Oh, no. Oh, I could have walked in the building much sooner that day. But I'm waiting for this stupid dragonfly to land on something so I could just get him, right?
2: Yeah, because you're really good at barehanding.
3: Yeah, like I'll barehand a bug and then just wash my hands. I'm disgusting that way. But he wouldn't land. So
2: he listened to the show.
3: That's a funny way of looking at it, right? He's like, oh, I heard about this guy. I ain't landing. Don't barehand me. But I'll tell you how he finally got out, but it took a while. I'll tell you that coming up. Because I know you're dying to know. No, but really, the main thing is, I think you guys would have like pretty funny stories about this. Did you ever get a critter or some sort of infestation in your car? 1-800-283-101.5.
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4: 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I'm Rick Rickman with your New Jersey 101.5 News Flash. A tornado watch is now in effect for all of New Jersey through 9 tonight. The National Weather Service says wind gusts up to 70 miles per hour are likely and that a couple tornadoes are possible. Governor Mikey Sherrill has closed all state offices. NJ Transit predicted it would cost $48 million to move 40,000 fans to and from each World Cup match. Ridership never reached that level. NJ Transit president and CEO Chris Calori said riders will not be responsible.

0: for filling a potential deficit.
1: If there is a deficit, I will not ask the legislature or the governor for a supplemental appropriations. I will not go to the commuters, ask them for a surcharge, and I will not cut service.
0: Glory says we can expect a complete expenditures report within a few weeks. And the largest male great white shark tagged in the North Atlantic is likely headed to the Jersey Shore. Named Contender, the shark is 14 feet long and weighs nearly 1,700 pounds. Researchers from OSearch say Contender is likely headed up the East Coast as part of his normal migration patterns. And that's your New Jersey 101.5 News Flash. Here's fast traffic.
2: Well, storms are wreaking havoc on the north end of the state. 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If you're on Route 80 westbound, you can't get off at exit 25. That off-ramp blocked by a downed tree. Also in Mount Olive, 206 northbound's closed from Route 80 up to 183. Multiple downed trees and wires through that stretch. In Bedminster, 202 and 206 jamming both ways into River Road. We've got an overturned tractor trailer. You'll find a lane blocked in both directions. And on the Parkway southbound, it's crawling. Exit 140 to 137. Crash there, taking out the left two lanes. Also in crash in Toms River, 37 westbound at Buell Road. Left lane is blocked. Traffic jams back to Lakehurst Road. Leaving New Jersey, GWB, 5-minute delay. Lincoln Tunnel, Holland Tunnel, both 5 minutes as well. 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I'm Brendan Joseph, New Jersey Traffic North.
3: Joel Myra, New Jersey Traffic South. Pensauken crash at 30 eastbound, right by North Park Drive, Admiralson Boulevard. Very slow. Left lane is blocked off. 38 is easing out now around Lumberton. We had some earlier issues that started this morning near the Walmart. And traffic is a little tough at the Atlantic City Expressway westbound by exit 44 at Black Horse Pike with emergency repairs. New Jersey Fast Traffic, next report in 15 minutes on New Jersey 101.5.
4: New Jersey 101.5 instant weather. We still have some nasty storms moving through northeastern New Jersey at this time. We've got some twisting action in those storms, meaning a potential tornado. That is moving through Essex County right now from Livingston into the West Orange area. So if you're under that tornado warning, now in effect, you want to seek shelter on the lowest level of a sturdy building and stay there until the storm threat passes. But I want to be clear, the tornado is not the only concern here. We also have some very heavy rain. We've got potential hail in the neighborhood and also some gusty winds, 60 to 70 miles an hour, potentially blowing through as well. Again, most of that thunderstorm activity is in northern New Jersey. There are some spotty showers and storms around for the rest of the state, and we will see additional thunderstorms develop in central and southern New Jersey over the next few hours as we head into this evening. We are nowhere near done with storms yet. A tornado watch is in effect statewide until 9 o'clock this evening. Be safe out there. From the Edison Heating and Cooling Weather Desk, I'm Chief Meteorologist Dan Zarrow.
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5: Thank you very much. All right, so I want to take Susan. I want to keep her waiting, and then after a quick break, we'll take more calls, and I'll tell you the saga of the dragonfly that would not leave my car. Sue in Pemberton, you ever have something get into a vehicle?
6: Yes, I have. I feel like it could be a children's book, but I had ducks in my truck.
7: Oh no, that is so cute.
5: The ducks in the truck.
7: Okay, what? Written by Dr. Seuss.
5: Right?
6: Exactly. So long story short, my son, who was 3 at the time, we were on our way to the Morristown Mall on Route 38. And at that light, there was this family of ducks trying to cross the road. And one of the babies was already squished. And they were running back and forth. It was terrible. It was terrible.
5: Yeah.
6: And these babies were running back and forth and they were scattering. So I stopped my car in the left lane, and the truck, a big tractor trailer stopped next to me, and we we backed up all the traffic behind us, and I got out on the road, and there were other drivers, and we scrambled around and we caught all the ducks, including the mom, and we put them in my truck. I have a pond at my house, so we took them to the pond. But later on that night,
5: you did it on purpose. But hold on, before you get to the later on in the night, what kind of truck? Like, was it a pickup truck, and you put them in the bed, open air, or did you put them inside?
6: I put them in the back with my son, and he was thrilled. So they were
5: no
6: just
5: way.
6: Kind of
5: so he just got little baby ducks running around.
6: Yes, Yes, in my truck. It's a Tundra. It was a Tundra, you know, a Toyota Tundra. So it was a larger truck, and he was in the back seat, you know, in the car seat. And
5: they didn't, like, bite his feet or anything?
6: No, they were just squawking and, you know, quacking, and they were scared, of course, understandably.
5: Right, yeah. Never been in a truck before.
6: Right, exactly. So we turned right around and we brought them back home. And then later on that night, I had to take my dad to the hospital. He was getting chemo. And I'm waiting out front for him, and I hear this kind of faint...
5: You missed one. And I'm thinking, there was a duck
6: I
5: still...
6: I missed one.
5: That's awesome.
6: In the motor. In the motor.
5: Wait, what? How did it get into the motor?
6: The only way I can think is, like, through the passenger side. If you go up underneath the dash, it's small enough for something to get up under there.
5: Okay, yeah, all vehicles are different with the design, but yeah, a tiny enough space, maybe you could get under there, yep.
7: That is...
5: Under the firewall or through it or whatever, yeah.
7: That is bonkers.
5: Wow, that's very funny.
7: Sue, I am very much looking forward to this children's book. Thank you so much for calling New Jersey 101.5.
5: Well, now my dragonfly story is going to suck after that, but hey.
7: Yeah, get a duck in your truck. Then I'll pay attention.
5: The duck in the truck. All right. We want to know, did you ever get anything? Did a squirrel get in? A chipmunk? Anything like that? Did you get... Oh, what about those crazy stories? I know it would freak Kylie out, but they're so rare. A snake will somehow get into the vehicle.
7: That's a huge fear of mine.
5: And it will slowly emerge through one of the vents.
7: Ooh.
5: As you're driving, and you just have a snake coming at your face out of one of the air vents. Oh, that would be glorious.
7: I can't handle a small spider, let alone a snake. My God.
5: Or a spider in your truck. 1-800-283-101.5.
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1: So, real quick, and then we'll get to the phone calls that are lined up. So, the dragonfly in my car, I'm trying to get into work. I've got the door open in case it will fly out, but I'm also trying to wait for it to land to swat it, kill it, crush it. I can't. It won't land. Finally, I'm like, all right, why is this stupid thing only flying everywhere but to freedom? Because I got the door hanging open. So then I get in, I put the key in, and I start lowering all the other windows, just hoping it will randomly fly out.
2: Mm-hmm.
1: It flies right up to them, and then goes, nar.
2: Never mind.
1: Right, and then goes back. I'm like, son of a. And then I'm actually getting in, and I'm like pushing the air or directly trying to swat it mm-hmm. to make it go out the window, and it won't do it.
2: Go on, get.
1: Every time, it just dodges me. And I'm like, wow, this guy's got like boxing skills. Then I like do a walk around their whole car. Now I've got all four doors open. This must have looked ridiculous. Anybody watching me would have been like, what the hell's wrong with Dominski?
2: Oh, do we still have Acteon outside?
1: I don't know.
2: Oh, I wonder.
1: So and so I stand there thinking all four doors are open. Clearly it's going to fly right out. Nope. I just watch. And these things, a dragonfly is freaking big. And I'm not saying that like I was scared of it. It's just that it's formidable, you know, and it won't go out. And then I get in and now I'm pissed because it's been like 10 minutes and I'm acting like a psychopath just taken out of a straitjacket. My arms are just like pinwheeling. I'm like, get out of here. Just go. Like, I'm losing my you know what.
2: God, this could have been on the Instagram. Jeff. Oh.
1: and it dodges me but won't go out. And finally, I'm just pissed. I'm just angry. And I'm like, you know what? Stay the blank in there then. So I walk around to the passenger side. I close the front door. I close the back door. Oh, no. First, I put all four windows up. Then I walked around, closed the front door, closed the back door. Then I walked around the driver's side, closed the back door. And right before I closed the driver's side door, it just flew out. It just flew out on its own. I swear to God, this was meant. It was targeting me. It was taunting me.
2: No one ever suspects the dragonfly.
1: Somewhere there is a dragonfly universe with TikTok where his dragonfly friend recorded this whole thing and it's up on the dragonfly TikTok somewhere. I swear to God it is.
2: Oh, you went viral.
1: Probably, but just in a world I won't know. All right, so anyway, who's gotten a critter into their vehicle and what'd you have to do to get it out? 1-800-283-101.5.
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3: Hello.
1: Hey, Adam, how are you?
3: I'm doing well. How are you?
1: Good.
3: So, full disclosure, I wasn't working when this happened, but it okay. was my coworker, and the company sent emails and pictures about it. But I'm an airline captain,
1: okay.
3: and we had a snake in the last row of one of our airplanes.
2: No!
1: Get yep. these mother blanket snakes off the mother blanket plane.
2: Careful, careful.
1: Yeah, well, exactly. It was that famous movie.
3: Yeah. It was so, the last passenger that got off the plane calmly walked up to the front and told the forward flight attendant that there was a snake in the back row of the plane and just went along with his day. And well, I don't know what happened after, but I'm sure it was a fiasco trying to get it out.
1: Good for them for not panicking all the other passengers, right?
3: Yeah, they probably saw it the whole flight.
1: I wonder.
2: Could never be me.
1: Yeah, you know, that's what I was wondering, Adam. Like, at what point in the flight did this passenger see that there was a snake and maybe just.
3: I have no clue.
1: You know what? If I saw a snake, I wouldn't say anything either. You know why? I would not want to land in an unplanned city and screw
3: exactly.
1: up my day. I would rather
3: That's probably
1: keep...
3: exactly what would have happened.
1: Yep.
2: Jeff would just slowly strangle the snake.
1: Well, if I could get it, yes, I would kill it. But if I couldn't, I would just hope to God no one else saw it so that we could just yep. keep going.
2: Wow.
1: That's a great story.
2: Yeah, I never expected that one, Adam. Thank you so much for sharing on New Jersey 101.5.
1: So yeah, whether it was like an infestation of wasps in your car, whether it was a chipmunk that got into your backseat, what have you had get into your vehicle? 1-800-283-101.5.
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4: Hi, how are you?
2: Good.
1: Pretty good.
4: I got another snake story for you, but
2: no.
4: It's, my husband is driving right now, so he can't tell, but it happened to him.
1: Okay.
4: He was alone.
1: Okay.
4: So he had, for many, many years, like 30 years, he had a pet, boa constrictor.
1: Oh, and cool.
4: Yes. And he used to bring it around to a couple friends of his. My sister actually was a teacher. And he used to bring the snake around to show the kids in the classroom. And the way he would carry it, he would put it in a cooler. So he was driving by himself, and he had the cooler with the snake in it in the back seat, mm-hmm. you know, with the top on, of course. And all of a sudden, he said he felt this thing come up over his shoulder as he's driving. And he realized, oh, my God, he turns around, he sees the snake's head.
1: Yeah.
4: So he had to stop the car. Of course, he gets snake back into the cooler. But can you imagine?
2: No, I don't want to.
1: But at least it's his snake.
4: I know.
1: At least it's his snake.
4: Yeah, it is.
1: Now,
4: yeah.
1: You know what would be funnier?
2: Doesn't make it better.
1: No, it kind of does.
2: What?
1: You know what would make it funnier, though, Sue? If on the way there, he's got the snake in the cooler, and it's so routine to him, he doesn't even think about mentioning it to the hitchhiker that he's picked up, right? So the hitchhiker's in the passenger seat, and all of a sudden, the snake comes over the passenger seat.
4: Yeah.
1: Now that would be funny.
2: I would lose my...
1: ever-loving mind.
2: Yeah, that's the word I was going to use. No, for sure. Sue, thank you for calling New Jersey 101.5 and for the nightmares. We appreciate it.
1: All right, we're talking about critters getting into your car. What have you dealt with? 1-800-283-101.5.
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5: We've got crashes, we've got storm damage. This report sponsored by the New Jersey Department of Health. If traveling Route 80 westbound, the off-ramp at exit 25, that ramp blocked by a downed tree. That's also caused in Mount Olive. 206 northbound is closed from Route 80 to 183. That is because of multiple trees through that stretch. In Bedminster, 202 and 206 jamming both ways into River Road with an overturned tractor trailer. You're going to find a lane blocked in both directions. 280 westbound now jamming exit 16 to exit 12. Crash there, taking out the left two lanes. And the Parkway southbound bumper to bumper, exit 140 to 137. A crash has the left two lanes blocked there as well. Leaving New Jersey for the GWB, it's about a 5-minute delay upper and lower level. Lincoln Tunnel's 5 to 10. Holland Tunnel, 5 minutes at most from either approach. 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I'm Brendan Joseph, New Jersey Traffic North.
6: Joel Myra, New Jersey traffic south. A very tough ride right now at the area of Admiral Wilson Boulevard, and that is going to be headed on the eastbound side right by Pennsauk and North Park Drive. The left lane is closed off with an accident being worked on. You also have delays at 73 South, at Route 38 through Maple Shade and in through towards Mount Laurel. New Jersey fast traffic is made possible by the place that makes me smile. Let's go Parks Casino with such great headliners. Why go to some big arena when you can be cozy at the Excite Center and not have a bad seat? Hanson, Saturday, July 22nd. Tesla, Friday, July 28th. 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
7: New Jersey 101.5 instant weather. Northeastern New Jersey is a mess as we approach this evening's commute with a powerful thunderstorm just sitting there. We've had some tornado warnings and those continue right now. I will say that rotation has weakened for now, but we need to watch this carefully as things could spin up once again. Heavy rain and wind continues. Radar suggests areas of 4 or 5 inches of rain has fallen in parts of Morris and Passaic counties. So flooding is definitely an issue there, especially as rain continues to fall. Now, if you haven't seen a storm yet, that is a problem. The atmosphere has been cooking all day long, especially south of Interstate 78. It is warm, it is humid, so all we need is a spark for a storm to form. It's going to develop very quickly and become severe quickly. So heavy rain and wind and hail and even tornadoes will be an issue over the next few hours here. We're going to watch things very carefully. Be prepared to seek shelter and change your plans if a storm forms, if the sky darkens up, and if warnings are issued. We're going to have to be very careful through this evening's commute. We'll continue to keep you updated here from the Edison Heating and Cooling Weather Desk. I'm Chief Meteorologist Dan Zero.
1: 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So current temperatures, Lavalette 82, Millville 84, Perth Amboy is at 87. Fast traffic, instant weather every 15 minutes on New Jersey 101.5. 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
1: So has anything ever gotten into your car? 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Komodo dragon, anything? 1-800-283-101.5.
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14: Yeah, hi. Yeah. it's seared in my memory.
1: You're still shaking. We can hear it. We can hear the fear coming off you in waves.
14: Yeah, I know. It was the day I was 17 years old. I literally got my driver's license that day.
1: Oh, no. What happened?
14: Yeah, and I begged my parents to let me drive to my friend's house.
1: Right.
14: And this was a friend that happened to live maybe 45 minutes away. And I literally was on Valley Road in Clifton, and a giant bee flew in through the window. I had no air conditioning. It was a very old car.
1: Right.
14: And I started screaming and swatting, and I bumped right into the woman who was stopped at a stoplight.
1: No, your first day.
2: Oh,
1: that's
2: now I know why you're so shaking.
14: I know.
1: Oh, that's awful.
14: Yeah, and it's just so vivid in my memory that when I heard this, I just had to call in.
1: You have to wonder. Now that was explainable because it was not a single car accident, but I think it was Stephen King who actually wrote this one time that he had to wonder how many unexplained single car accidents, not where it's like two cars like you had, are because of an insect that got in.
2: Yeah.
1: Like nobody knows, like the person wasn't drunk. They don't know if, did he maybe fall asleep at the wheel? No, maybe it was just that bug was in their face. And they freaked out and ran off the road and hit a tree and they died.
2: Wow.
1: You never know. But glad that didn't happen.
2: Wendy, thankfully that did not happen to you. Thank you for calling New Jersey 101.5.
1: Terry in Glendora, hi. What's your story real quick?
9: Hey. I lived by the river. We had a little bit of a flood on our property. And so I threw the kids in a flat bottom boat and we went around and I cut off praying mantis egg cases. Threw them in my trunk and completely forgot about them.
1: And so then one day they hatched and you had...
9: Yes, I came out from work and I noticed all this pollen all over my car. And as I got closer, they were like zillions of praying mantises all over my car. Covered the entire car, inside, outside. So the end result was I ended up putting them in jars and giving them to like friends for their garden. But years later, like 5 years later, I looked over on my passenger side and there was this huge praying mantis staring back at me. And I was wondering whether he lived in my car all that time.
2: Oh, see, my end result would have been I burned the car. This is no longer my car.
1: Right,
2: car belongs to the mantises now.
1: The one mantis that she missed and maybe it just foraged for food, like Lestat. In Interview with a Vampire, to slowly sustain himself and come back years later.
2: I never could have thought that that phone call would go to that.
1: Oh.
2: Terry, thank you for calling New Jersey 101.5. It's time for Levon's News.
15: 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Fitzpatrick Home Improvement News Desk. 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
16: Yeah, that car would be hers for sure if I was that driver, too. It's 80 degrees.
2: Belongs to the mantises.
16: Yeah, I'm done. I'm running. It's 4 o'clock here, 80 degrees. Thank you for listening. I'm Levon Putney. Hey, we have some strong pockets of thunderstorms rolling across the region today, which is why the entire state is under a tornado watch all day. And a couple of warnings were also issued earlier for Morris County. That one expired, but also one for Passaic County, including Patterson and Wayne. Heavy rain, flash floods, hail, all possible. Well, Governor Sherrill announced today that her administration found as many as 6,600 people who were registered to vote in New Jersey between 2023 and 2024 when they should not have been. State Motor Vehicles being blamed for taking a year to fix a software glitch that registered those people.
17: It's unacceptable that the vendor released software with such a glaring error. It's unacceptable that the MVC took a year to get this issue fixed.
16: Sherrill says those 6,600 people applying for driver's license or IDs answered no to the question if they are citizens but were automatically registered anyway, and they think fewer than 400 voted in elections since, as Democrats, Republicans, and Independents now removing them and the software vendor. Well, a North Jersey man on parole is accused of not being able to resist hopping on one of New Jersey Transit's tactical vehicles to take it for a spin.
18: Police say 39-year-old Christopher Bruton Frazier took the $500,000 armored Bearcat for a joyride early last Tuesday morning. Detectives tracked the SWAT vehicle by GPS from Newark to Irvington, where it was abandoned. Investigators say facial recognition technology and the suspect's parole officer helped identify Bruton Frazier, who was previously convicted of a knife point robbery. Rick Rickman, New Jersey, 101.5 News.
16: Now to the Lester Glenn Business Report. Well, a federal judge signed off on Anthropic's settlement to pay $1.5 billion to authors and book publishers who sued over copyright infringement. Wall Street, the Dow, S&P, NASDAQ all closed higher. 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Experience Lester Glenn. The complete New Jersey 101.5 forecast, that's coming up now. New Jersey Fast Traffic.
5: We're dealing with some scattered storm damage on the roads. Just to name some of it, Mount Olive 206 northbound's closed. Route 80 up to 183. You got multiple down trees through that area. Route 80, we're getting reports of a lot of down branches and stuff on the highway around exits 26 and 25. No lanes currently blocked, but take your caution as you're going through. In Bedminster, 202 and 206, both ways heavy into River Road with an overturned tractor trailer. You're going to see a lane blocked in both directions. 280 westbound, crawling. Exit 16 to exit 12. Crash there, taking out the left two lanes. And be careful on the parkway northbound. It's heavy from exit 153 to 154. Left lane is blocked by flooding. That's about a 10-minute delay. Leaving New Jersey, GWB, we're looking at about a 10 to 15-minute delay. Upper and lower level, Lincoln Tunnels 5 to 10. Holland Tunnel looks pretty good from either approach. I'm Brandon Joseph, New Jersey Traffic North.
6: Joel Myra, New Jersey Traffic South. Backed up ride at 38 right now, both ways around Lumberton, right by the Walmart area. Watch out for some slight slow. And we also have traffic easing out at Admiral Wilson Boulevard in Camden and in through to Pensauken. A tractor trailer broke down at the Tacony-Palmyra Bridge area, so watch out for some delays. And 130 is still slow northbound in Collingswood. From the Earth Treasures Fine Jewelers Traffic Desk, I'm Jill Myra, New Jersey 101.5.
7: New Jersey 101.5 instant weather. The big thunderstorm over northeastern New Jersey has started to move out of the state. Still pouring at a good clip over Bergen and Hudson counties right now, but that'll continue to move out. We have a new storm that's forming over Hunterdon County with some heavy rain and more storms back to the west. We're coming into prime thunderstorm time now, late this afternoon into this evening, with the most widespread and strongest thunderstorms expected to develop and sweep across the state. Remember, the atmosphere is fully charged, so we're not ruling anything out here. Flooding, damaging winds, hail, tornadoes. Pay close attention to changing weather conditions. Be prepared to seek shelter as warnings are issued. We'll continue to keep you updated on the very latest here on New Jersey 101.5. Storm intensity should dial back once we get past sunset this evening. It's going to stay muggy tonight with lows in the 70s. Just some lingering showers and clouds tomorrow. We should see breaks of sun and lower humidity by the afternoon. Highs will be back in the 80s. Refreshing air on Thursday. From the Edison Heating and Cooling Weather Desk, I'm Chief Meteorologist Dan Zarrow.
16: 84 in Seabright and in Red Bank, for that matter, 74 degrees in Morristown. Next update at 4:30. 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
1: Thank you, Levon. And coming up in just minutes, Kylie and I will want to know what your take is, if you saw this story, if not, we'll fill you in, about the guy hitting someone at a baseball game because this other guy would not stand for the national anthem. He actually hit him. We'll take your calls on that coming up. But as we do that, also with the bad weather out there, again, if you're seeing anything really bad and evil, if you're seeing down trees, anything like that, feel free to incorporate that in your same phone call. 1-800-283-101.5.
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4: The Parks Casino Chime Time. It is 4:11. It's a Tuesday, and we are Dominski and Moore. I'm Jeff Dominski.
5: I'm Kylie Moore.
4: Yeah, we keep hearing some nasty stuff on the weather and on some traffic reports. So, again, as we're talking about anything else, if it's particularly ugly in your area and, you know, you want to call in for whatever, but you could add in if you're seeing downed trees or things like that. 1-800-283-101.5 is our number. If you have not seen this story, I will tell you about it briefly. But if you already have seen the story, what is your take on the guy that hit the other guy at the baseball game because that other guy was not standing up for the national anthem? 1-800-283-101.5, because apparently there's a video that has gone viral, and this was at a recent Cubs game, and it was an older guy who clearly doesn't know. They don't know each other. This is not... I watched this video multiple times. This is not like somebody's grandfather and he's smacking the guy in the back of the head like, you know, better than that. Or you know, these two do not know each other. An older guy at this baseball game was pissed at this younger man, probably, I'm going to guess, in his 20s. Maybe
5: if that 30. I would have guessed teenager. I'll be honest.
4: Oh, I don't think he was a teenager, but that's just me. I don't think he was.
5: I would have guessed like 16 to 25.
4: So he chose to remain seated during the national anthem. Everybody else is standing. So this video went viral showing this older guy leaning over to reach him in his row, because the older guy was sitting like two rows behind him. And so he's like leaning way over and he's yelling at him to get up because the national anthem is playing. And he's not getting up. So after that, the guy is leaning down to whisper something in his ear, and the guy still isn't getting up. And then all of a sudden, he hits him in the back of the head. And the younger man at that point, he's kind of shocked, but he slowly stands up. Now, I think as I'm watching this video, because I watched the video before I read the full story, I'm thinking, oh, okay, they're going to throw down now. This younger guy is now getting up because he's going to try to kick this older guy's ass. No, he's very sheepish about it. He seems stunned, but he slowly stands up. He looks at the guy, and then he just looks back at the field and just and then just stood. He took it.
5: Yeah, I don't even know if I would call that sheepish. He just kind of seems like he doesn't want to escalate the situation and is like, fine.
4: Well, to me, letting a guy hit you that you don't even know, I think that's totally sheepish, but... So the younger guy stands up, and onlookers are all looking over, and nobody apparently says anything. Nobody apparently says, hey, what the hell are you doing? Yeah, he might be a D, but you don't hit people. And so this has now gone online with a debate raging across the country. And you got all kinds of comments going out there, and we just want to ask you, with what I just described, what is your take on this? Who's right? Who's wrong? I mean, are they both wrong? Is one more right or wrong than the other? 1-800-283-101.5. Here's one person's comment. It looks like no one standing around had a problem with this love tap, which it was not,
5: okay,
4: reminding the dude in case he forgot to show respect for our country. Another said, it's his right to sit. That's what this country is about, freedom. He's still a D word, the commenter went on to say, but this ain't a dictatorship either. Now, see, now that's where I am. I would never sit during it. I would never do that. And I don't even have an issue with somebody saying something to him, even though they're not with him. It's not their business. I don't even have a problem with that. But to just haul off and smack somebody, now you've crossed the line. Another person said, he shouldn't have slapped the kid unless the kid was his grandson, nephew, or such. And clearly he was not. And Pops was administering a respect lesson. Keep your hands to yourself. Acceptance of such small acts leads up to, up the ladder to bigger ones. And so this online debate has been raging. And legal experts noted that such an action as seen in this video is considered battery. So, yeah, you don't hit people. That's a crime. And so I'm just throwing it out. Even if you didn't see the video, just as described, who do you think is right? Who do you think is wrong? If it's both, well, who's more right or wrong than the other? 1-800-283-101.5.
5: I am completely team person who was sitting. As I said, he was not the one who escalated anything. He was minding his own business, quite frankly. Was told, you have to do this now. And then was like, okay, I'll do this now. Like, I don't think he did anything in the wrong. Because I also think, you know, if you choose to sit, as the commenter said, if you choose to sit, isn't that what this country is based on?
4: I agree. While I would not sit. But if somebody won't get up.
5: Not my business.
4: I'm not there. I'm not there to just like try to turn somebody patriotic, because it's not. That wouldn't be why he was standing up. It would just be out of fear, not patriotism. Mm-hmm. At that point, if you're demanding it, then it's not real. It's almost like demanding an apology. You're just going to get a fake one.
5: I demand you to perform.
4: Right. Yeah. It's not really going to be because he's showing respect for the country. He's going to be showing respect for his own fear of this bigger guy behind him. So, okay. It's like, does that make your manhood feel bigger down there in your pants just because you smacked somebody?
5: Oh, does it feel good now?
4: Yeah, exactly. Right.
5: Oh, jinx.
4: But again, I get why it would be annoying to see it, and I've never...
5: Oh, see, I don't.
4: Oh, yeah, I would be annoyed. I would be annoyed to see it, but yet I also know this is America, and it's his right to just sit. You know, I probably wouldn't even be the one... Like, I'll open my mouth about other things. I might yell at somebody for bringing a dog into a grocery store, but something like that, it's like, look, you're not actually breaking a law. You're breaking sort of a social code by not saying, but you're not breaking a law. However, the guy who hit him is breaking a law.
5: And it's
4: so
5: not,
4: that guy, in my opinion, is way worse.
5: And it's not like the person was screaming, like, you know, F Trump or like...
4: No, he was just sitting quietly.
5: Down with America.
4: Right, he was just sitting quietly.
5: He was just sitting.
4: Right, right.
5: That's not a crime, in my opinion.
4: Right. Yeah, no, I mean, it's not. It's not. Some people might think it should be, but I don't.
5: Even included, in my opinion. It's not a crime. It's not a crime.
4: Right, exactly. Exactly. All right, so what is your take on this? Our phone number is 1-800-283-101.5.
5: It is 419. Here's fast traffic.
6: We've got some storm damage. We've got some crashes. 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Let's start Mount Olive, 206 northbound. That remains closed from Route 80 into Route 183. Storm damage, down trees, going to be detoured around the scene. Also, a lot of volume on Route 80 westbound, approaching exit 35. A report of some flooding in the off-ramp lane, and that's slowing things down. Bedminster, 202 and 206, jam both ways into River Road with an overturned tractor trailer taking out a lane both ways. 280 westbound, still heavy, exit 16 to exit 12, a crash in the left two lanes there. Parkway northbound heavy but getting better between exits 153 and 154. The flooding that was there has receded. All lanes are open once again. Leaving New Jersey for the GWB, you're looking good both levels. Lincoln Tunnel, a 5 to 10 minute delay. Holland Tunnel's 5 minutes at most from either approach. 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I'm Brendan Joseph, New Jersey Traffic North.
7: Joel Myra, New Jersey traffic south. Backed up ride on 130 northbound around Collingswood. And good news, the tractor trailer broken down at the Tacony Palmyra Bridge was cleared up. Traffic is easing in that spot. And Bucks County, Mercer County border situation at Route 1 southbound. Right over the Trenton Morrisville Bridge, we have traffic jammed. An accident was just cleared up. So the traffic at the Trenton Morrisville Bridge is very slow leaving New Jersey. New Jersey fast traffic every 15 minutes from the Earth Treasures Fine Jewelers Traffic Desk. I'm Joel Myra, New Jersey 101.5.
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2: Oh, and I should have mentioned, by the way, with this story at the Cubs game a few days ago where the guy got slapped by an older man in the stands simply because he was not going to stand for the national anthem when everybody else was. No charges. There were no charges.
0: That's crazy.
2: Yeah. Yeah. There was no police report filed.

0: some third party kind of caught the action in the middle of it. Because, I mean, it's clear when you watch the video, the guy had already been getting yelled at. The guy, the older guy that did the hit to the head, he was already on his feet, scolding the younger guy, yelling at him. And at that point, because, you know, this is 2026 and it's what people do. Oh, I got to pull my phone out and record this. Like, God forbid you step in and try to de-escalate anything. No, just stand back and record it and have yourself a sweet, sweet viral video, right?
1: You got the clicks, baby.
0: Right. Exactly. Right? That's all people freaking care about. But that's how this got out. It was not because there's any police action. So this younger guy, he just took it. Did end up standing up, didn't go after the older guy, and didn't go and get any security or anything. He just took it. He just took the hit to the head. But what do you think of this? 1-800-283-101.5.
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2: Hey, guys. Thank you for taking my call.
1: Thank you for calling, Frank.
2: Can you hear me okay?
0: Yeah, you're good. You're good. You're golden.
2: So my take on it is, obviously, you shouldn't hit the young guy. But... You know, I was just looking at it, and I don't know if the guy was just being lazy, or he might have been exercising his religious beliefs.
0: You know, I was...
1: I have no clue. I'm sorry.
0: No, I was just going to say, I was wondering about that. If you're...
2: Jehovah Witness.
0: Yeah. If you're a Jehovah Witness, do you not generally stand for... an anthem like that? I'm trying to remember. I know you won't do other things, like celebrate birthdays and such.
2: Yeah, correct. They're not supposed to, you're not supposed to have,
0: an allegiance for anything other than God. I'm poorly wording it, but Frank and I both, we're saying the same thing. I just don't know how they phrase it.
1: But that's a fair point that I never would have thought of. But Frank, even if it weren't religious beliefs, do you think it's fine that he was just sitting down?
2: If he was being lazy, it's disrespectful to me. Yeah.
1: Okay.
2: Definitely. You know, but I can see the other side because my mom was a Jehovah's Witness. And when I was in elementary school, I did exercise that right. I left the religion when I was a teenager, but that's the way it was.
0: Yeah. You didn't stand for the flag.
2: You're right not to. Yeah, that's your right not to if you don't want to. But if the kid was being disrespectful and lazy, didn't want to get up looking at his phone, then you know what? He deserved a slap.
0: Now that's where I disagree with you. I also would think that, he's being disrespectful, but it's America. And if you want to be disrespectful for whatever reason, I'm not going to think highly of you, but I'm not going to hit him.
1: Yeah, I do agree, though. Don't be looking at the phone. You have 60 seconds. You're fine. Frank, thank you for calling New Jersey 101.5.
0: All right. So we want to know. What is your take on this guy hitting some other dude in the stands at a Cubs game because this other guy wouldn't stand for the national anthem? 1-800-283-101.5.
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4: It is 79 degrees here at 4:30. I'm Levon Putney. Well, fewer than 400 people who are not American citizens voted in 2023 and 2024 because Governor Mike Sherrill says a state motor vehicle software glitch automatically registered about 6,600 people to vote here in New Jersey, even though they correctly answer they're not U.S. citizens.
5: We're sending letters to the people impacted by this error, and we will remove anyone from the voter rolls who may have improperly registered.
4: Yeah, Cheryl also says the software vendor is being replaced. Law enforcement sources tell NJ101.5 that a police standoff around an RV in a Walmart parking lot in Lumberton has ended peacefully. After over 14 hours, a man gave up and was arrested. Well, North Jersey Congressman Josh Gottheimer is sponsoring a bill that would restore the CDC's Food Net program that tracks infections spread by food in the U.S., like cyclosporiasis. Now around the country, the Trump administration cut funding to Food Net last year. And the entire Garden State is under a tornado watch all day with strong thunderstorms moving across the region. Forecasters say flooding, hail, all possible in some of these storm cells. As a matter of fact, they said possibly one or two touched down in Morris County a couple hours ago around a 2 o'clock hour. Well, the news has been brought to you by NJ Diet. You can still get slimmer this summer with NJ Diet. 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The complete New Jersey 101.5 forecast. That's coming up now. New Jersey Fast Traffic.
3: Yeah, that first round of storms have caused some headaches. Let's go to Mount Olive, 206 northbound. That remains closed from Route 80 into Route 183. Got some storm damage and multiple downed trees on that stretch. You're going to be detoured around it. If you're traveling Route 80 westbound, it's heavy into exit 35. A report of some flooding taking out the off-ramp lane. And then Route 80 westbound, heavy around exit 25. Report of some lanes blocked because of downed limbs from the storms. 287 northbound, it's a crash jamming you. Exit 35 to exit 39. Left lane there is blocked. And heading through Bedminster, 202 and 206, heavy both ways into River Road with an overturned tractor trailer. You're going to see a lane blocked in both directions. Leaving New Jersey, GWB looking good both levels. Lincoln Tunnel, a 5 to 10 minute delay. Holland Tunnel, about 10 minutes from either approach. I'm Brendan Joseph, New Jersey Traffic North.
6: Jill Myron, New Jersey Traffic South. What a thick ride we have going on right now in that area of 130 and Collingswood northbound. Haddon Avenue up through to North Park Drive, all from some earlier issues. Falls Township, right over the Trenton line. Route 1 southbound ramp at Route 13, partially blocked off with an accident. New Jersey Fast Traffic every 15 minutes. Next report coming up in 15 minutes on New Jersey 101.5.
7: From the Town Square, New Jersey Info and Weather Network, a tornado watch is in effect for all of New Jersey until 9 o'clock this evening. As scattered thunderstorms develop over the next few hours, they could produce heavy rain and flooding, damaging winds, and even hail and isolated tornadoes. Please stay weather aware here and be prepared to seek shelter if the sky darkens up or warnings are issued for your area. Storm intensity should dial back after sunset tonight, and then just lingering showers and clouds for tomorrow with breaks of sun by the afternoon. I'm Chief Meteorologist Dan Zarro.
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0: Hey, if you're just joining us, Kylie and I want to get your take on a story that is going around the country. This did not happen in New Jersey, but it was at a Cubs game, and the national anthem is being played. There's a video that went viral. No charges were brought against this older man for hitting the younger man in front of, well, it was kind of like two rows in front of him, because the younger man was not standing up for the national anthem. Everybody else was, for whatever reason. He was sitting, and the guy is seen yelling at him, telling him, you know, get up. And then he whispers something in his ear. The guy still isn't getting up, and then he hits him in the back of the head.
1: Ugh.
0: And then the younger guy did stand up, kind of incredulously, like, can't believe he just did this. But then that was it. No record of any police involvement. Guy's not arrested. But who is more right or more wrong in a situation like this? What is your take? Because there's this big online debate going on. 1-800-283-101.5.
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20: Hey, guys. Thanks for having me on.
1: Of course. Thank you for calling.
20: So I have a couple of takes. One general take is I think the guy who was sitting, that's his business, his beeswax. If he wants to continue sitting, that's his business. And the guy who hit him absolutely should not have. Violence in no way, shape, or form is condoned, especially in a scenario like this. But the other piece is the guy who hit him, what if the gentleman sitting down had a health issue, a disability?
0: You know, I thought about that, or even a temporary thing. Like,
20: He just went through surgery, you know?
0: Right.
1: My knee's hurting me today. Who knows?
0: Yeah.
1: First of all, Trinity Rehab. Second, second, I really want to bring back your own beeswax. Thank you so much for using that, because unappreciated.
0: Mind your own beeswax.
1: Mind your P's and Q's.
0: I like how Jersey people say in almost a mob way, though, not beeswax, but they'll just go, mind your business.
1: Mind your beeswax.
0: Mind your business.
20: I used to be a kindergarten teacher, so John, mind your beeswax.
0: Do kindergarten teachers, when you get in your car at the end of the day, do you just, like, to yourself out loud say every curse word you couldn't say for 7 hours? Because I would.
20: So, So I no longer work in education, but yes, when I used to, absolutely 100% every single day. I just needed that outlet, you know.
0: Yeah, absolutely. I can totally
1: God,
0: see that.
1: I know that was a side tangent, but isn't that so funny how that works? Because that's how I felt when I worked at camp.
0: Yep, right.
1: Bhakti, thank you so much for calling New Jersey 101.5.
0: So, and you know, and I agree with her. Again, I would not be, if I were with that guy who wouldn't stand up, I would feel weird and embarrassed by him.
1: Oh, I would.
0: I would even say something to him if I knew him. If I were his dad or his friend, I would have been like, bro, come on. That's like,
1: I would have been mortified.
0: Right, right. Because I think you should. However, if you're truly not feeling it, if you're just, you don't care, you're just not at all patriotic, it's not the

0: law that you have to stand up, but I think you look like a jackass for not doing it. Mm. However, this other guy who's going to play morality police by hitting him in the back of the head and demanding you get up and basically demanding false patriotism from somebody, that guy, he's going to pat himself on the back thinking he's such the big hero and such the patriot, yet he doesn't care about America's laws. So who's the real patriot there?
1: Yeah, even I would have been even more mortified.
0: I would think neither one of them, frankly. Don in Morganville, you're on New Jersey 101.5.
2: Hey, guys. I've been listening to you guys for a long time, so I thank you guys for what you do.
1: Thank you, Don.
2: I just think, you're welcome. I just think that the guy was so out of line. I'm a born-again Christian, okay? And I believe this guy that sat down, that's his right. He's an American. He has that right to sit down. That's what made this country great, that we don't have to. And I don't agree with it, what he did, but he has that right.
0: Yeah, right. Even unpopular speech is protected, right?
2: Mm-hmm. Right. And for this guy to hit him, I give kudos to that kid, because I just want to shake his hand, because he just came out of it and he rose above it. Even though this guy hit him, and wouldn't be talking about this if it didn't turn to what it is.
0: Yeah.
2: You know?
0: Yeah.
2: And
0: yeah.
2: I just think, I don't agree with it, but I give him kudos for handling it the right way. The guy that hit him, it was just, it's an embarrassing thing for, you know, it's like an old man reaction to, you know?
1: Yeah, I'm with you on the younger man handling it well, where he just like, again, as I said before, did not escalate the situation, didn't like try to argue back, was just like, okay, I'll do it. Fine. You know what? Fine.
0: Well, you know what?
1: Don, thank you for calling New Jersey 101.5.
0: That young man is a lot younger than me, and I would have been far more immature if I were him, because I would just be so pissed off if somebody just was going to play the morality cop and then actually make physical contact. You would have to have arrested both of us. There would have been a big fight.
1: Well,
0: I'm not saying I know who would have won, but I I'm not saying he should or shouldn't have. I'm just like, wow, that was restraint I know I would not have had.
1: Well, I feel like he kind of knew if he had done anything, it would have been, oh, that man should have respected his elders.
0: Yeah. Like he'd still be the bad guy and yet double.
1: There was just no winning in that situation, and I feel like he just handled it as best he could to be like, fine.
0: Right. Right.
1: Let's just get through this.
0: Howie in Marlboro, you're on New Jersey 101.5.
3: Hey, guys. Thank you for having me.
1: Hi, Howie.
3: This whole thing is about message and freedom of speech. I hear what everybody is saying. You stand, you're sending a message. You're saying something. If you are sitting, you are sending a message. You are saying something. Now, the guy cannot hit, number one, that's it. Mm-hmm. Can't assault anybody. However, if he leaned over and said, hey, please stand, I want you to stand for the national anthem, even if it was imperative, I serve this country, I want you to stand. Stand up. I serve my country for you, you need to stand. Now, as an elementary educator, I used to have this pamphlet. Now, you talked about there's a code. It's actually called the etiquette of, you know, flying the American flag, mm-hmm. and etiquette for how to stand for the national anthem.
0: Mm-hmm.
3: But it's not ethical, it's not moral, it's etiquette, there's no law. You're sending a message if you sit. And you can say, hey, why did you not stand? What was the purpose of you sitting?
0: I agree.
3: I agree
0: with every single word out of your mouth. Everything you said. Like even if I would not have out loud challenged the young guy, I would have thought poorly of him. But yeah, but I would not have blamed the older guy for mouthing off at him if he was passionate about it. Right. But the moment he hits him, nope, can't do that. That's all. Yeah.
3: Cross the line at the moment he hit him.
0: Yep.
3: You want to say something to somebody, go ahead. You have what's going to happen?
0: Right.
3: When it escalates to the point of, really, you had to hit him to stand up? Hey, look, in my classroom, I never allowed my students to lean against desk or chairs. They had to step away and stand. And I told them, it's a minute and 20 seconds as it's played. You can stand for that long for everybody who served in this country.
0: Yeah.
1: Wow.
0: Yeah, I hear you.
1: Howie,
0: hear
1: thank you so much for calling New Jersey 101.5.
0: Howie is right. Let's talk to Mike on 78. You're on New Jersey 101.5.
4: Hey, guys.
0: Hey.
1: Hey, Mike.
4: So, look, I start off with, I love this country. It's not perfect, you know. But, you know, in my opinion, you stand for the anthem. I don't think you should be assaulted if you don't. You're liable, especially in New Jersey, to get an earful from New Jersey fans, or, you know, the way we are.
1: Yeah. I think that's on our state flag.
0: Yeah. This was in Chicago, right, though. Know? But yeah, maybe he was maybe he was a Jersey transplant in Chicago.
4: Yeah, but like, you know, so you're going to get an earful, but no, I don't think you should be assaulted. And the only observation too is, like, we're coming off the heels of the World Cup, and you saw all these fans, you know, cheering for their country and like literally getting in fist fights, if you know, over it. And you got a kid like this that won't stand. It's like, you know, buddy, you have that right, but you got it really good here. Again, it's not a perfect country, but we have it the best. So just stand up and show a little respect.
1: But to the earlier caller's point, what if there was something going on physically where the younger guy could not stand, or it would be uncomfortable for him to stand?
4: Of course, Kylie, of course. But like, don't you feel like with the joke that you guys made earlier about everyone gets their phone out and records, you don't think we would have heard that? Like, that's my only...
0: I don't know, because, I mean, they're not even being named.
1: I truly don't know.
0: Yeah, I don't know.
1: I'm not going to pretend to know either
4: way. That's a good point.
0: And I mean,
4: no, but if he's, like, injured, of course, you know, I get it.
0: Oh, you know what? This would have been too quick of thought, and probably something only a New Jersey young guy would do, because we're so litigious here. But yeah, as soon as he took that hit to the back of the head, yeah, he could have just taken a dive and been like, soft tissue injury, soft tissue injury, and payday.
4: There you go.
1: Okay, well, next time. Mike, thank you so much for calling New Jersey 101.5. We appreciate your input.
0: Okay, so we're going to take a quick break, but we'll take some more thoughts on this. What is your take on this guy hitting somebody in front of him at a ball game because he was not standing for the anthem? 1-800-283-101.5.
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5: 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Let's start on Route 80 westbound. We've got a lot of volume exit 42 into exit 38. A disabled vehicle taking out the right lane. 80 westbound around exit 35. A crash there taking out the right lane as well. And then both ways on Route 80, the off-ramps to exit 25, they are blocked because of downed trees. And that also in Mount Olive has 206 northbound closed from Route 80 into Route 183. That is closed because of storm damage and several downed trees as well. On 287, northbound, it jams up exit 35 to exit 39. A crash there taking out the left lane. And through Bedminster, 202 and 206, you're jamming both ways into River Road. An overturned tractor trailer has a lane blocked in both directions. Leaving New Jersey, GWB looking pretty good. Lincoln Tunnel's a 5 to 10 minute delay. Howland Tunnel's about 5 to 10 from either approach. 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I'm Brendan Joseph, New Jersey Traffic North.
6: Jill Myra, New Jersey Traffic South. Backed up on the ride at 38 right now, and that is both ways around Cherry Hill. We also have a crash at 130 northbound in Bordentown near 295. It is off to the right shoulder. Traffic getting a little thick on that area of 130 in Bordentown. From the Earth Treasures Fine Jewelers Traffic Desk, I'm Jill Myra, New Jersey 101.5.
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7: New Jersey 101.5 instant weather. We're kind of catching our breath right now as our big thunderstorm from this afternoon has exited New Jersey, and we just see a few spot storms around. There are some pockets of heavy rain and residual flooding issues in northern New Jersey, and we're on the edge of our seat right now to see how additional thunderstorms that develop this afternoon will interact with our very warm and humid air mass, especially central and southern New Jersey, where we have not seen storms yet today. So, eyes on the sky. We're going to watch and wait until the sky darkens up. If warnings are issued, be prepared to seek shelter through this evening. Things could still get pretty nasty. After sunset tonight, storm intensity should dial back, although the chance of showers and thunderstorms will continue. Flood watch is still in effect for most of the state until late tonight. Tomorrow, just some lingering clouds and showers around. Be safe out there. We'll continue to keep you updated. From the Edison Heating and Cooling Weather Desk, I'm Chief Meteorologist Dan Zarrow.
1: Manteloking 83, Salem 86, Monroe, look at that, also 86. Fast traffic and instant weather every 15 minutes on New Jersey 101.5. 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
0: Hey, it's Dominski and Moore, and Kylie and I are taking your calls about this crazy story that happened at a Cubs game in the stands during the national anthem. An older guy was pissed that there was one younger dude two rows in front of him who was not standing up for the national anthem. He mouthed off to him at first, which that's fine, you know, but then he hit him. Because he wouldn't stand up. What do you make of this? 1-800-283-101.5.
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14: Hi.
1: Hey, Lisa.
14: Well, so watching this, I actually thought,
15: the first thing I thought of, you have a father, and that's his kid in front of him, who's probably in his 30s. And he said something. He didn't yell at him. He actually leaned in and said something to him in his ear.
0: He did both. He was yelling, get up, and then he leaned over. But
15: that's my point. When he leaned in,

0: There's no indication. There is zero. I mean, you want to believe this was his father because of the way he hit him in the back of the head, but he was two rows behind him. It would be very odd that a dad would sit two rows behind his kid. So I don't believe that for a second, but go ahead.
1: Okay. But to me, yes, if they're arguing, his kid's not listening, his kid's drunk, whatever the case might be, it could have been both. There were so many empty seats around where they were sitting. He very easily could have been a little bit in front of him, and he said something to him, and then he didn't listen. Then he hit him in the head, and the kid stands up. I
0: think okay. All right. If you want to believe in that fairy tale that this was his dad, feel free.
2: There's also no indication that the younger man was drunk.
0: None.
2: But Lisa, we appreciate your calling New Jersey 101.5.
0: Yeah, that's a lot of unreasonable assumptions right there.
2: Linda in Punxsutawney, you're on New Jersey 101.5.
3: Hi, what if the guy was just respecting his faith? Jehovah's Witness people aren't allowed to stand for the salute of the flag or stand for the national anthem. They have to sit because they believe that it's worshiping another god. It's giving homage to something besides God, so they can't do it. Mm-hmm. I grew up best friends with a girl who was a Jehovah's Witness. Let me tell you, I got in more fistfights defending that girl.
0: Really? You had to defend her and you actually got in physical fights. Wow.
3: Oh, my God. It was horrible in middle school. You know, kids have no mercy. And this was back in the 80s where you did what everybody else did or everybody ganged up on you.
0: Right.
3: And she wasn't allowed to fight back either because they have to be peaceful. They have to be nonviolent.
0: Right.
3: And so here's this nonviolent kid who can't stand for the Pledge of Allegiance or salute the flag or for the national anthem. And so I spent a long time defending a kid who was doing that stuff, and she was actually standing up for her faith. So what happened to freedom of religion?
0: And you know, now you got me wondering, what if it were a Jehovah's Witness? Because maybe that was explaining why he didn't try to hit the older man back.
2: Mm-hmm.
0: If they have sort of like a pledge of nonviolence.
2: And that's the second mention of Jehovah's Witness. So maybe there is something that we don't know.
0: Yeah, maybe there is.
2: Linda, thank you for your input. We appreciate you as always.
0: I'm not assuming it. I'm just saying what if.
2: Right.
0: Janine in Central Jersey. You're in New Jersey 101.5.
4: Hi. I think a lot of people are assuming, even you guys are assuming, but I will assume that maybe this older gentleman was a veteran and he got triggered by this. Maybe this other gentleman, it could be related or not. Just because he's not sitting exactly behind him doesn't mean they're not related. I'm not saying they are or not, but there's a lot of assuming going on. Maybe there's.
0: But even if he is a veteran, that doesn't.
4: Hear.
0: Okay, but even if he's a veteran, that doesn't matter. That doesn't matter.
4: I don't give him a right to hit. That's not what I'm saying.
0: Okay.
4: I'm not saying he can't hit. I'm not saying he should hit him.
0: Mm-hmm.
4: I'm saying that everybody's assuming all these different things. Maybe think devil's advocate. Maybe there's a reason why he got upset. He did try the diplomatic way. He spoke to him. He said something. You said he leaned into him and said something in his ear.
2: That doesn't
4: warrant
2: violence.
4: You know what he said back.
0: Yeah, yelling,
4: no,
0: get up.
4: No, not at all.
0: Yeah,
4: I'm not warranting violence. I'm just saying there's possibilities all over the place.
0: I understand. Mm-hmm. I understand, but I just don't think it would matter his reason. And as far as being diplomatic, yelling at the kid, get up. I mean, put it this way. It was not a quiet conversation because quiet conversations don't make third-party strangers suddenly pull out their phone to capture the action.
2: Yeah, it was a nudge.
0: Right, right. Yeah, show me viral videos of a calm, diplomatic conversation. They don't exist.
2: Janine, we're up against Levon's News. Thank you for calling New Jersey 101.5.
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6: Now it is 79 degrees here at 5 o'clock. Thanks for listening. I'm Levon Putney. Well, strong thunderstorms moving across the region is why the entire state remains under a tornado watch until 9 with a flood watch until 2 a.m. There were two possible tornadoes spotted in Sussex and Morris counties in the 2 o'clock hour. Well, Governor Mikey Sherrill announced today the Motor Vehicle Commission between 2023 and 24 automatically registered 6,600 people to vote who should not have been, and fewer than 400 actually voted. She says it was a software glitch that took the vendor a year to fix. So now, getting those ineligible voters out of the system and changing software vendors. Well, there have now been over 10,000 layoffs in New Jersey so far this year.
7: Among cuts announced via NJ War notices, Samsung Electronics is laying off more than 700 out of Englewood Cliffs. That follows 179 cuts announced through Samsung's IT service division just last month, for a total of more than 900 layoffs by October. Mars Wrigley is giving up its Newark headquarters and laying off about 300, though the company says it remains committed to its Hackettstown location. Another 500 layoffs come from Verizon, JP Morgan Chase, and the cannabis Vineland combined. Erin Vogt, New Jersey, 101.5 News.
6: Well, the state used stats from FIFA to predict it would cost $48 million to move 40,000 fans to and from the 8 matches played at MetLife, but they did not end up with that many riders. So, as for whether that'll lead to a budget deficit?
8: If there is a deficit, I will not ask the legislature or the governor for a supplemental appropriations. I will not go to the commuters, ask them for a surcharge, and I will not cut service.
6: NJ Transit President and CEO Chris Kaluri there says it'll take about 3 weeks for them to crunch the numbers to see where the budget stands. Now to the Ace Home Improvements Business Report. Well, Novo Nordisk is suing Eli Lilly in federal court in New Jersey here over false advertisement claims that their weight loss products work better. On Wall Street, the Dow closed 0.75% higher. 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Well, the complete New Jersey 101.5 forecast coming up now. New Jersey Fast Traffic.
9: That first round of storms caused a lot of delays on the north end of the state, especially along Route 80. Let's go there. Westbound, it's jamming up exit 42 to exit 38. A disabled tractor trailer has the right lane blocked, left lane's getting by. You get past that Route 80 westbound, heavy into exit 35, the report of flooding taking out the right lane, and then both directions on Route 80, the off-ramp to exit 25, that remains blocked because of downed trees. 287 northbound, that jams exit 35 to exit 39. Crash there has the left lane blocked. And we're dealing with an overturned tractor trailer in Bedminster. It's 202 and 206. You're heavy both ways in River Road. You'll find a lane restriction in both directions. Turnpike southbound, the Eastern Spur, that's jamming up approaching the Southern Mixing Bowl, where a disabled vehicle has the left lane blocked. Leaving New Jersey, GWB looks good. Lincoln Tunnel, about a 10-minute delay. Holland Tunnel's 5 to 10 from either approach. I'm Brandon Joseph, New Jersey Traffic North.
2: Joel Myron, New Jersey traffic south with a ride that is still very busy at 295. And this is going to slow you down in the area of 130 in Bordentown. At 130 north, north of 295, we have an accident and the right shoulder is blocked off. And the traffic is also slow on 295 southbound, south of exit 40. And that's Mount Laurel at exit 40, Route 38, all the way down through to exit 26. It's still very busy. New Jersey fast traffic every 15 minutes on New Jersey 101.5.
10: New Jersey 101.5 instant weather. We're coming into prime thunderstorm time this evening, with the most widespread and strongest thunderstorms expected to develop and sweep across the state. Remember, our atmosphere is fully charged here, so we're not ruling anything out. Flooding, damaging winds, even hail and tornadoes. Pay close attention to changing weather conditions where you are. Be prepared to seek shelter as warnings are issued. We'll continue to keep you updated on the very latest here on New Jersey 101.5. The chance of showers and thunderstorms will continue through this evening, although beyond sunset, the intensity of storms should dial back. It's going to be muggy overnight, lows in the lower 70s. Tomorrow, we'll settle down a bit with lingering showers and clouds, then breaks of sun by the afternoon. Breezy, warm, becoming less humid, highs in the mid-80s. Thursday looks refreshing, sunny and dry, highs upper 70s. Friday, we go from sun to clouds as highs rebound to the lower 80s. From the Edison Heating and Cooling Weather Desk, I'm Chief Meteorologist Dan Zarrow.
6: 81 in Margate, 83 degrees in Trenton, 79 in Hillsboro. Next update, 5:30. 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
0: Thank you, Levon. So it's come to our attention that Chief Meteorologist Dan Zarrow may be adding possibly jury foreman to his many titles. We're going to talk about jury duty coming up. New Jersey 101.5.
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0: Hey, this is Jeff Domenski.
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2: The Bet Parks online casino and sportsbook app chime time is 5:10. We are Dominski and Moore on this Tuesday afternoon. I'm Kylie Moore.
0: And I'm Jeff Dominski. You could always call in at 1-800-283-101.5. You can send messages through the chat feature on the New Jersey 101.5 app. All kinds of ways to get involved here. And I actually want to talk about jury duty because of I already mentioned this a few minutes ago. Chief meteorologist Dan Zarro, like, this guy's not busy enough.
2: Mm-hmm.
0: Like, he's not busy enough, right?
2: He hasn't had a tough day. Dan, you have nothing going on, right?
0: Yeah, nothing happened today, right, Dan?
21: Hey, I might get a couple of free days off next month if this plays out right, you know?
0: Yes, we hear. Well, hey, first of all, real quick, it's the rest of the night. I know we just heard your weather, but the rest of the night, it's looking much better than today was, right?
21: We have a few thunderstorms that are coming through now. It's absolutely pouring right now in the Brunswicks, and a new storm is coming into southwestern New Jersey with very heavy rain. There could be some wind. There could be some rain. At the moment, though, no tornado threat.
0: That was good.
21: The scary thing this afternoon. So if we can avoid that, that would be fantastic. But obviously, we'll continue to keep an eye on things, and I'll keep those weathercasts updated every 15 minutes for you right through this evening.
0: So you got a jury duty notification.
2: Yeah, that was the most terrifying thing I've heard from you today, Dan. I don't know if you know this, I'm terrified of jury duty.
21: Well, thank you for reading the emails that I send out about

0: my, you know, that's my next day off, potentially. Next month, yeah, I got one in the mail, you know, a little postcard that says, you know, fill out the little questionnaire. And it's weird because now I'm kind of in limbo because it's one of these situations where I have to check the night before to see if they actually need me. And this is a tough situation for me because, you know, I go to work at 2 a.m. So I have to check the night before at 5:00. So I have to go in assuming that I'm going to need the day off. So I've already arranged for coverage from our backup team because if I'm actually called, we have to make sure we have weather on the air because, you know, I got to be ready to go. Yeah.
1: Hey, can I ask you, I wasn't going to say the town where you live, but I think you have talked about it, right?
0: I'm in Union County. Yeah, okay. I got called for Union County.
1: That's all I was getting at. So, yeah, I mean, I'm sure you really hope that you do get called because, I mean, the accommodations in Union County must just be top-notch luxury at a jury pool, right?
0: I mean, I can't wait to drive into downtown Elizabeth on a nice, you know, Monday morning. And
1: I did this once when I was a very young guy. I got called in and I hope they have made some improvements. Let's just say that.
0: I mean, it sounds like I get validated parking, at least. There is that. And, you know, the pay is top-notch, $5 a day. You can't beat that.
1: Well, that's about what they pay here.
2: I was going to say, Town Square really is competing for that.
1: Okay, now, have you ever done it before? Have you ever been called for jury duty before?
0: So, interestingly enough, I haven't really. I've gotten a notice before, but I was in college at the time, okay. So I had the easy out because I was out of state.
1: Right.
0: So, you know, I was just immediately excused, and, you know, it's been 20 years since, and I've never gotten another notice since.
2: Oh. What do you want to do it?
1: Yeah, do you want to do this, or would you rather not?
2: Because I have thoughts.
1: Yeah.
0: No, that's a great question, and I think it is a civic duty, and I would be honored to serve. Yes.
1: There you go. See, he's in my... I told Kylie, Dan Zara would be in my camp on this, because Kylie...
0: And because I said I said that, it's never going to happen.
2: Well, the next time I get a notice, I will give you a blonde wig, Dan.
1: Oh, man.
2: No, okay, but, like... The buzzwords aside, like, yes, it's your civic duty. Why would you want to do it? Because I feel very intimidated.
1: It's not a buzzword. It's because it's a civic duty.
2: It feels like a buzzword.
1: No. Anyway.
0: I do think it's everybody's responsibility. I mean, that's the only way the system works. I did do mock trial back in high school, so I have a little hint of how the justice system works.
1: Right.
0: Really, what I learned from that is that I would make a terrible lawyer, but you know, the other side of things, I think would be interesting. I think I could be a fair and impartial juror, and I think it would be an interesting experience.
1: Now, you could get called for a civil trial for some stupid slip and fall accident, which, see, personally, I would hate, or a criminal trial. Like, they don't let you hand pick, but if you could, would you rather a criminal trial or a civil trial?
0: That's interesting.
1: Because on one hand, it's more pressure with a criminal trial because somebody's very life, as far as like possibly years in jail, might be in your hands, whereas the other is just money.
0: Yeah, you make a good point. Maybe the civil trial will be less pressure. And I'd like to think that my BS meter is pretty good. So, like, I think maybe the civil trial, I'd have a better bead on which way to rule on such a thing.
1: See, it probably depends on the circumstances of whatever case, though, because you've got a very scientific mind.
2: Yeah, the dream case is like something happened during a snowstorm.
1: Right. Well, I wasn't even thinking, you know, in a meteorological way. I just meant... A scientific mind, I think, extends to other areas. And, like, if there's forensics involved with a criminal trial or whatever, I think probably Dan would be probably best in that deliberations room.
0: Well, you know, not to get all my cousin Vinny on you, but, you know, that would all come out in voir dire. And, you know, we'd find out if I'd be a perfect candidate for the jury or not.
1: And you're going to have to say what you do if you get to that point and, they're asking you questions. Do you think working here will go in favor or against your inclusion?
2: Oh, you work with them?
0: Yeah, exactly. Oh, man, you work with Dominski? Oh, no way we want you. We remember him from years ago.
1: Mm. Oh, yeah, like it's not going to be Spadia. Yeah, they'll say Dominski.
2: I don't know. Low-key,
0: you know, you make a good point. Yeah,
2: really. Low-key, guys, good Eric's point. Gone. Right. Oh, you work with Eric?
0: I've heard that those in the media generally don't actually make it to a jury, but I've heard from friends that do, especially those, you know, the meteorologists. We generally are people you can trust. And I think so.
1: But you know what, Dan? I thought the same thing. But when I worked here in the 90s, I did get picked. And I served on a jury. And here's what's wild. This was in the middle of the Megan's Law case. And I was like very active in that, in spearheading community notification for sex offenders. And the case they put me on, it was a sex assault case. And I couldn't believe the idiot defense lawyer actually chose me. He didn't object. And I was like, I'm in. Oh, my God. Yeah. But no, it'll be fascinating, though. I think it's a couple of weeks of my life that I have never forgotten. And I swear the deliberation process, the people that you meet on a jury, you get so close to them that years later, I still remember them. I still remember their faces and everything.
2: Where is Dan? I am terrified for you.
1: Yeah, she does not want to do it at all.
0: Yeah, I think I'm good with a little bit of both, and I look forward to letting you know how it goes, and you'll know how it goes if I show up for work that day or not.
1: Oh, and he can't talk about it until something's over, but someday the stories he'll have.
2: Oh, we will know.
1: If he gets on.
2: Oh, Dan, we will know.
1: Hey, listen, Chief Meteorologist, why can't I say that word?
2: Chief Meteorologist
1: Dan Zarrow.
2: Dan, thank you for taking the time out of your day.
1: We appreciate it.
0: You got it, guys.
1: Okay.
2: See you, Dan. Thank you.
1: Good luck. All right, so we want to talk about jury duty. Have you done it? Who's got a story? Which way would you wrap? I mean, I would love to do it again, but I would hate to be on a civil case. I would want to be on a criminal trial.
2: I would hate both.
1: I would take that pressure because I just feel like a civil case is going to be snoro-boro. Or boro-snoro, I think is the way you say it.
2: I say boro-snoro.
1: But yeah, a criminal case.
2: But that's just so asleep you would be that you said snoro-boro.
1: Okay, so who has any experience with jury duty? 1-800-283-101.5.
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3: 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Let's go westbound on Route 80. All jammed up exit 42 into exit 38. A disabled tractor trailer is taking out the right lane. Then also Route 80 westbound at exit 35. We have some storm damage and a crash in the right lane. Jam getting better on 287 northbound. Exit 35 up to exit 39. An earlier crash there has been cleared. In Bedminster, 202 and 206. Jamming both directions into River Road. There's an overturned tractor trailer. You'll see a lane blocked in both directions. And a 20-minute jam for the Turnpike southbound in the Eastern Spur from the Lincoln Tunnel to the Southern Mixing Bowl. A disabled vehicle has the left lane blocked. And just into the traffic desk in Middletown, 35 northbound at the Kings Highway, crash there in the right lane. Leaving New Jersey, GWB looking good. Lincoln Tunnel and the Holland Tunnel, about a 5-minute delay. 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I'm Brendan Joseph, New Jersey Traffic North.
4: Jill Myra, New Jersey traffic south, and it's still backed up around the area of 295 southbound at Route 38 and exit 40 down to exit 26. We had some stuff going on earlier, and that's all been cleared out, but the delays still linger. And you also have some heavy at the Atlantic City Expressway westbound right by Route 42, Washington Township, where it pretty much ends. The left lane is closed with emergency repairs. Also, watch out for some slow at 136. South in Pensauken. From the Earth Treasures Fine Jewelers Traffic Desk, I'm Jill Myra, New Jersey 101.5.
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5: New Jersey 101.5 instant weather. All right, the jury's in. We've got a pretty stormy evening ahead here. We've got some storm cells now moving through New Jersey. One pushing from Middlesex into northern Monmouth counties. A severe thunderstorm warning in effect there. Another severe thunderstorm warning from Camden into Burlington counties. And another storm coming from Salem.

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5: Hey, it's Jeff and Kylie with you, and we want to hear about if you ever got called up for jury duty. Oh, you know what? I mean, like, any part of it. I'd even be interested in, did you ever get a jury duty notice and just outright ignore it? Because I'm always blown away that people will just throw it in the trash and they never get arrested. Yeah, right, the cojones. Yeah, and they never get arrested. That's what they always say. They never get arrested. I don't get it. I don't get it. But if you got called up, did you want to do it? Would you love it? Did you hate doing jury duty? Who's got a story? 1-800-283-101.5.
6: Chris in Flemington, you're on New Jersey 101.5. You were called in for jury duty?
7: I got called in for grand jury duty twice and regular jury duty seven times. And
5: wow.
7: I'm only 22.
6: I was about to say you sound young. Not young.
5: Once you serve, then you're excused for several years. So you must have only served maybe once to keep getting these notices, right?
7: I never served. They keep sending it to my mom's address.
5: Right.
7: I don't live on my mom's address anymore.
5: Right.

0: I live on my own.
1: Right.
0: But so I technically don't have to go, and because, you know, they sent it to the wrong address, you know, and how would I know if it's there or not?
1: Right.
0: But I really wanted to go to the grand jury duty, though, you know, because, you know, those are the big cases. Those are the scary cases.
1: Well, right, but it's also a very long commitment. It's like, whatever, I'm just making this up, but like every Wednesday for 26 Wednesdays in a row, and you hand out indictments. But now, like, what happened with that one? Did you ignore the notice, or did you find out about it too late? Like, why, if you wanted to do that, why didn't you?
0: My mom told me about it, like, a week later after she got it. And I was like, oh, I want to do it. You know, it was grand jury duty. Right. Like, you know, that's like once in a lifetime.
1: Okay.
0: And I'm like, come on. And I was like, let me do it. She's like, she talked to the township or something, and I didn't have to go anymore because they took it to the wrong address.
1: Oh, wow.
2: Okay.
1: But you wanted to.
2: Yeah, huh. I was going to say, so you want to do it, Chris. You wouldn't feel like it would be too much pressure?
0: No, not at all. I kind of like, you know, I'm a non-biased person, so if, you know, whatever the case may be, I'd be intrigued to listen to the story and, you know.
1: Right, okay, you're a non-biased person, but just generally speaking, like, it doesn't even matter the details, just generally speaking, who would you think would be more likely to be guilty of something, Kylie or me? I mean, come on.
0: Oh, you, 100%.
1: Oh, what? Why? What the hell is that?
2: Because I'm too good at it, Jeff.
1: What the hell does that mean?
0: Jeff has the Jersey attitude, man.
1: I do. Hey, man, I was born and raised here. I'm supposed to have the Jersey attitude. Come on.
2: You know what? My mother always said, be good or be good at it. There I feel you. Like I'm being good at it. Right. You wouldn't suspect me.
0: Kylie, she can get away with things. Jeff, you can't, like, you could try, but you wouldn't be able to. They'll still figure out you did what, you know.
1: Oh, I can't even get away with things that I didn't do, if that makes any sense. Oh, sure, right.
2: Chris, we're up against the news. Thank you so much for calling New Jersey 101.5 and for being a good sport with that.
1: Well, this hour took a turn. If you also want to add in on a jury, who would you find guilty? Kylie or Jeff? All right,
2: I'm doing my best to not look at Levon. I don't know what I don't want to know what he wants to say.
1: I know. 1-800-283-101.5.
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4: Now I'm curious. It's 78 degrees here at 5:30. I guess I came in late on this conversation. I'm Levon Putney. Now, all of New Jersey.
2: Guilty.
4: As charged, me?
2: Yes.
4: Blame it on a tornado. That watch is in effect until 9 tonight. And the National Weather Service is looking into whether two touchdown in Sussex and Passaic counties in the 2 o'clock hour. Why did I keep writing Passaic? It was actually Morris County and Sussex. Flood watch, though. That's also in effect for most of the state until 2 a.m. with these thunderstorms pushing through. Now, New Jersey is now telling fewer than 400 people that they should not have voted after a state motor vehicle glitch automatically registered about 6,600 people between 2023 and 2024. Even though they answered, they're not U.S. citizens here in the state. Governor Sherrill says they're replacing the software vendor and wondering why it took a year to fix that glitch. And when it comes to New Jersey's gun laws and the fight to ban assault-style weapons and high-capacity magazines.
5: When it comes to protecting our kids, yeah, I'm going to keep testing the courts because this is wrong.
4: That was the governor saying the state is appealing after a federal appeals court overturned New Jersey's ban on assault weapons and extended bullet clips. And the head of an independent political group in Atlantic County's Hamilton is charged after being accused of scamming an 80-year-old woman and her business out of over $900,000 over 6 years. The complete New Jersey 101.5 forecast, that's coming up now. New Jersey Fast Traffic.
6: Still a busy evening on the roads. We'll start with 287 northbound. It's a 30-minute jam to get from exit 35 to exit 39. An earlier crash has been cleared. All lanes are open, but that delay is still lingering. Careful in Bedminster, 202 and 206, both ways at River Road. We've got a lane blocked because of an overturned tractor trailer. Traffic's heavy through the scene. Turnpike southbound, Eastern Spur, 15-minute jam. The Lincoln Tunnel into the Southern Mixing Bowl. A disabled vehicle has the left lane blocked. Western Spur southbound, that's also about a 10-minute delay of just all volume. And on the Parkway northbound, getting pretty heavy, exit 137 to 140. A crash there was quickly moved off to the shoulder. Leaving New Jersey, GWB looks good. Lincoln Tunnel, about a 10-minute delay. Holland Tunnel's 5 to 10 from either approach. I'm Brendan Joseph, New Jersey Traffic North.
7: Joel Myra, New Jersey Traffic South. It's still a bulky ride at 295. We have some delays that stretch southbound at exit 40 and down through to exit 26. In Mercer County, Route 1 is also a slow southbound out of West Windsor down towards Lawrence Township. And you have delays in Pennsauken at 130 south at Route 38 and through towards Whitehorse Pike. New Jersey fast traffic every 15 minutes. Next report coming up in 15 minutes on New Jersey 101.5.
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3: From the Townsquare, New Jersey Info and Weather Network, a tornado watch is in effect for all of New Jersey until 9 o'clock this evening. As scattered thunderstorms develop over the next few hours, they could produce heavy rain and flooding, damaging winds, and even hail and isolated tornadoes. Please stay weather aware here and be prepared to seek shelter if the sky darkens up or warnings are issued for your area. Storm intensity should dial back after sunset tonight, and then just lingering showers and clouds for tomorrow with breaks of sun by the afternoon. I'm Chief Meteorologist Dan Zarrow.
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1: All right. So I found out that I apparently have a guilty face or something, but we're talking about jury duty. Talking about that last caller. Have you ever gotten a jury duty notice? And was it exciting? Did you actually do it? Did you get on a jury? Did you throw the jury duty notice in the trash? 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
19: Hello, Dynamic Duo. I'm going to talk about just one simple civil lawsuit. I can't talk about the criminal junk on the air.
2: Okay.
19: Anyhow, a guy was having a stress test. Mm-hmm. He had a heart attack in the facility while having the stress test.
1: While on the treadmill?
19: Correct. It's a medical facility. Okay.
1: Whoa.
19: The guy was alive and well and healthy. This was like 6-7 years after the fact.
1: Yeah.
19: And he was suing. So I grabbed the lawyers from both sides. I said, look, guys, I'm a mechanic. Nobody brings their car into the shop unless they think something's wrong with it. The guy comes in the shop for help. He breaks down in the shop. They save his life. How dare he sue? They saved his life. It was 6-7 years after the fact. Period. They threw me off, but I meant it. Right? They saved him. Sure, he broke down, but he could have broke down at home. He broke down in the shop. They saved his life. It was a medical facility. Period.
1: So you found for the medical facility.
19: Yeah, leave the guy. How dare the guy sue? I grabbed the lawyers on both sides, and they shook their heads, smirked, and I walked out.
1: Huh? Yeah, I knew. It's got nothing to do with jury duty, but it reminded me years ago. I knew of somebody who had to have a stress test. But you're right. He wasn't perfectly healthy. There was a reason he was being sent for stress tests, but he full-on died during it.
2: Oh, my God.
1: Oh, he collapsed and he died. Yeah, he died. Yeah.
2: Whoa. But, yeah, that's...
1: It was the only way they could determine something, but it turns out... basically, it was like, yep, we thought he might have that.
2: Yeah. Seems stressed.
1: Right. Oh, yeah. Hey, Jimmy, thanks for calling in to New Jersey 101.5. What do you think that criminal case was that he can't talk about?
2: I don't know.
1: It was John Gotti. Think it was John Gotti?
2: Does he know where, who was it?
1: I don't know.
2: Where Al Capone is?
1: Yeah, I don't know. Or do you mean Jimmy Hoffa?
2: Oh.
1: Do you mean the missing guy?
2: That is who I meant.
1: Oh, yeah, I was going to say.
2: I was thinking Al Capone's vault.
1: Yeah, no, because, Capone died in prison, I think.
2: Yeah, you're right.
1: Yeah, Jimmy Hoffa.
2: This is why we have fact checkers. Thank God this is not live. We can fix that in post.
1: All right, we're talking about jury duty. Who's got a story? 1-800-283-101.5.
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20: Hey, so I've lived in New Jersey, lived in Pennsylvania. I'm 60. I've been called about 10 or 15 times in the course of my life. I've only made it into the courtroom twice. I've never been selected. And I'm clergy, so I can actually be exempt if I want to, but I just think that it's too important, a responsibility, and God forbid I were in some sort of trouble, I would want someone who's as responsible and thoughtful as I think I am.
1: Same.
20: On
1: yes.
20: That jury.
1: Yes, somebody who's not doing it grudgingly. Somebody who, right, yes.
2: Whereas, guys, I'm on the exact opposite end. I'm like, I don't want, if God forbid something should happen, I don't want someone as neurotic as me on the jury.
1: Well, who do you want on your jury?
2: You guys.
1: You would want
20: you
1: me on your jury.
2: Depends on the case. I'm sorry, Eric, I missed what you said. What did you say?
20: I said you got to know yourself.
1: Yeah,
2: right.
1: True. I guess so. So you would have wanted to have done it, and yet you just didn't get picked. Do you think it was because you were a clergy?
20: I sat there, got a free lunch, met some nice people.
1: Did you get to the point where they were asking you some questions for selection? Or did you not even get called up for what they call the voir dire, for them to ask you questions?
20: No, didn't even get called. Only twice I got into the courtroom, but I never actually got even called up to get questions.
1: Gotcha. Okay, so it was not about being clergy then. That's what I was wondering. I thought maybe
20: I don't think they even could have known.
1: Wouldn't have. Wow. Yeah, that stinks. Because, I mean... That's the bad part about jury duty is if you take off the time and you go there and you sit all day and then nothing happens. That's like, you know, that's like, kind of like a big, I shave my legs for this.
2: Yeah. As Eric said, like, I guess I got a lunch.
1: Yeah, right.
2: Eric, thank you for calling New Jersey 101.5.
1: I knew somebody when I got on that one criminal case with a sex crime. It was the next to last day of deliberations. And this was in Mercer County, and it was a guarded courthouse parking garage with a guard at the entrance and exit, yeah. right? She got her car stolen.
2: What?
1: The juror.
2: Oh, I'm sure you've told me this, but go on.
1: The juror's car got stolen right out of the courthouse parking garage with a security guard right there. It's like, oh, nice system. Yeah, that's what she gets.
2: No, I definitely trust this. Thank goodness I got my $5 an hour or
1: exactly.
2: whatever.
1: See, exactly. It's like that's, yeah, she got kicked in the teeth for doing the right thing and serving.
2: Yeah, you're selling me on this.
1: Well, that won't really happen that much. All right, we're talking about jury duty stories.
2: Tom and Delanco, you're on New Jersey 101.5.
0: Hi, how are you?
2: Hey, Tom, we're good. Thank you.
0: I got called back in I was in my 30s. And you know how they sit you in the jury box, and then both lawyers will ask you questions?
1: Yes, yeah.
0: They'll put you one at a time. Did you ever know someone that had this crime? And what do you do for a living? Well, this young man.
1: Yeah, did you ever dance with a monkey, things like
2: right,
1: that?
2: Yeah. Standard.
0: Exactly. Mm-hmm. This young man had Down syndrome, and he goes, oh, yeah, I push carts at the grocery store, and blah, blah, blah. And he talked differently.
1: Right.
0: And the two lawyers, I'm looking at them, and they're chuckling and laughing.
1: Oh, that's cruel.
0: Goodness. So I went, you know what? But the judge, when he said, thank you, sir, we can't use you. We respect your being here. You did your duty. And he was like beaming that the judge did this. And I was like, you know what? I don't want to serve on jury duty. When I saw those lawyers do that, I respected the judge for what he did.
1: Right, right. But the lawyers,
0: that's feel good.
1: Right, but that's despicable of the lawyers.
0: They were chuckling. They were chuckling. And I was like, man, I can't believe that.
2: Yeah,
0: that's my story.
1: Wow, no, that's, yeah, that would leave... That would profoundly leave a memory with me if I were you. Yeah, that's crazy.
2: Yeah, that's like legitimately like, if I weren't on the radio right now, I would say, is leaving me speechless. That is just disgusting of them.
1: Yeah.
2: Tom, thank you for calling New Jersey 101.5. We appreciate it.
1: Pat in Keyport has a jury duty sitch, a story. Hey, Pat, what's up?
2: What's the sitch?
21: Hey, good afternoon. I've gotten a few notices over the year, but it gives me a knot in my stomach to think that I would have to do that. But let me ask you this.
1: Yeah.
21: Do you think veterans could be able to decline based on the fact that they've already served their community, as they tell you, like, if you were to think about the jury?
1: I feel like that would be fair.
2: At least the option.
21: Right?
2: I don't think it should be like, right. No veteran should serve.
1: Oh, yeah. I mean, a veteran. Right. Yeah, but leave it up to the veteran if they
2: to be like,
1: to...
2: I've done my part, thank you.
1: Yeah, I would think that would be
21: exactly.
1: fair.
21: Exactly. Yeah, I would too, so I'm going to try that next time.
1: I hadn't been thinking about it, but you got me actually wondering, has that ever been proposed? I don't know.
21: Right.
1: But I mean, that's...
21: I've never floated it by any politicians, but I think it's a worthwhile look.
2: Yeah, I'm curious, and I'm not at all, I have no clue what she would think. I'm curious what Mikey Sherrill would think about that as a former helicopter pilot.
21: Yeah, that's a great point. Now might be the time to strike that,
1: right.
21: to strike while the iron's hot with her there, right?
1: Right, and I could see it going along the lines of just like the general population. I would think that there would be certain veterans who would not mind doing it and other veterans who would... rather not do it.
2: I'm good.
1: Right. But exactly. but I think you're right. It's like, because all of us non-veterans, that's about like the most civic thing that we could do is like serve on a jury. But
21: right.
1: that's nothing compared to serving your country.
21: Right. But that's what they always tell you, that serving on a jury is like serving your community. Well, we've already done that. So
1: yeah.
21: Thanks, but no thanks.
2: And doesn't,
1: that's a great point.
2: And doesn't that make me feel like ever more of a dope where it's like, I'm too afraid to do this?
1: I know
2: good
1: what you mean.
2: God.
1: Right.
2: Pat, thank you so much for calling New Jersey 101.5. You've reached great points, and thank you for your service. Thank you so much.
1: Yeah, like my daughter's in the Coast Guard, God knows where right now, and you won't even do jury duty.
2: And like, oh, I have to go to the Freehold Courthouse. What if they ask me a hard question?
1: You know what? I bet the courthouse there is probably like much nice. And maybe I'm smack talking for nothing. I was going to say, I bet it's much nicer than the Union County one. But I'm basing everything on many decades ago in Union County. I might be full of it. Maybe it's very beautiful now. I don't know. I just remember, like, everything was kind of shoddy back then. They had this big waiting area. You had these magazines that were, like, 5 years old.
2: Oh, God.
1: Oh, yeah. It was ridiculous. Like, you're just trying to spend the time and, like, kill the time. And they wouldn't even give you, like, a magazine from the last 3 years.
2: Or it's like 1999, and they're like, have you heard of the show Friends?
1: Yeah, exactly. Right. Oh, look at that. Nixon's in trouble. Huh? Yeah, it's like, it was so out of date,
2: man. What was going on with Monica's blue dress?
1: Exactly. All right, so we're talking about jury duty. Who's got a story? 1-800-283-101.5.
2: 548, here's Fast Traffic.
4: 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Careful in Bedminster, 202 and 206. Pretty heavy both directions into River Road. There is an overturned tractor trailer, including a fuel spill. Crews are on the scene cleaning it up. You're going to see a lane restriction in both directions. Turnpike southbound, the Eastern Spur, heavy but getting better from the Lincoln Tunnel to the Southern Mixing Bowl. An earlier disabled vehicle there has been cleared. Parkway northbound, a bit heavy at exit 140A. A crash there is off to the shoulder. And now we've got a closure in Newark. 21 northbound is closed. South Street to Cottage Street. That is because of a crash. You're going to be detoured around the scene. Leaving New Jersey, GWB, not looking bad. No major delays. Lincoln Tunnel's 5 to 10 minute delay. Holland Tunnel's about 5 minutes from either approach. 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I'm Brendan Joseph, Jersey Traffic North.
7: Joel Myra, New Jersey traffic south, and we are wrapping up the road work area. Atlantic City Expressway westbound, pretty slow still at exit 44, Black Horse Pike into the terminus of the expressway, Advert 42 in Washington Township. Left lane is still closed off. They're doing some emergency road work. And we have traffic easing out at 295 south at exit 26, Route 1 south, also easing out Mercer County from West Windsor down to Lawrence. And this report is made possible by the Best Place Parks Casino. Let's go. 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Tons and tons of them. Like Hanson, how fun. That's Saturday, July 22nd. Tesla on Friday, July 28th. Comedian Russell Peters on Friday, August 4th. Australian Pink Floyd is coming up. Gene Simmons. 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Next report in 15 minutes on New Jersey 101.5.
5: New Jersey 101.5 instant weather. We still have some heavy rain and wind storms pushing through New Jersey. One in northern Monmouth County and additional storms now pushing through Burlington, Camden, Gloucester, and Salem counties in the southwest corner of the state. Atmosphere is fully charged. We have the humidity and the warmth in the air helping to fuel these storms, and that's going to keep them going as they charge from west to east over the next few hours. Farther north, we're pretty much done. I see some spotty showers and storms in the northern part of the state. The ground is saturated there, so it wouldn't take much to cause some flooding and ponding issues, but the worst weather is done for that northern third to half of the state. As we go through this evening, storms will eventually exit and pulse down, but there will be a continuing chance of showers and thunderstorms overnight. Tomorrow, lingering showers and clouds for the first half of the day, then breaks of sun and lower humidity in the afternoon, refreshing sunshine and much lower humidity for Thursday. From the Edison Heating and Cooling Weather Desk, I'm Chief Meteorologist Dan Sarah.
1: And right now, Brigantine 80, Flemington 77, Colts Neck 83, fast traffic. Oh, by the way, I was in Bruce Springsteen's driveway the other day.
2: Really?
1: But anyway, yeah. Anyway, fast traffic and instant weather every 15 minutes.
2: What?
1: On New Jersey, 101.5. What? What? In Colts Neck.
2: Okay.
1: I'm pretty sure it was his driveway.
2: Okay.
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10: New Jersey 101.5, we've got news coming up, and then we got a Jersey thing
11: coming up. It's Jeff and Kylie. We're talking about jury duty because our own chief meteorologist, Dan Zarro, next month, he might be doing jury duties.
12: May Not God sure have yet. Mercy on him.
11: I see it again. Kylie would hate it. I would love it. 1-800-283-101.5.
12: Colleen on 287. You're on New Jersey 101.5.
13: Hey, guys. It's Courier Colleen. How are you?
12: Hey, Colleen. We're good. Hope you're doing well.
13: I'm hanging in there. It's not raining right now, and I don't have to duck a tornado, so yay.
11: There you go.
12: Good. Let's keep that going.
10: Hey, before you give your story, just generally speaking, same thing I asked a young guy who called in earlier. Generally speaking, who do you think between Kylie and me would probably be more likely of being guilty of a crime?
12: Mm. Silence is deafening.
11: She just said Jeff.
12: Okay.
11: She didn't want to say it, though. She didn't want to say it.
13: I had to think about that, but I'll go with Jeff.
12: Okay.
13: Kylie's too neurotic to commit a crime.
12: Honestly,
13: she could never deal with that.
12: So true.
11: And I can shoot a man just to watch him die.
12: Good God.
11: All right, anyway, Colleen, what's your jury duty story?

0: A couple quickies. Jeff, do you remember the carjacking of Gail Scholler from the Middlesex Mall in South Plainfield back in the 80s?
1: Yes.
0: I was doing jury duty the day that they brought the person they arrested for that into the courthouse for the first time for arraignment. I'd gone out at lunch and I came back and there were TV vans like lining the street. I'm like, what the hell? They were bringing him, when they brought him in, we were in the courtroom and we were in the middle of proceedings. And they basically like shut down the courthouse when they brought him in. It was really bizarre. But don't think that civil cases are so boring necessarily. I ended up on a civil case. I've been a motorcycle rider, not currently, but I rode for years. I have my own back and neck injuries. I have a history of family back and neck injuries and this and that. I ended up on a civil case that involved a motorcycle accident with head and neck injuries, or neck and back injuries.
1: Right.
0: I ended up being the first person in the jury box. That's a different story. But anyway, the judge explained the case, said where the accident took place. As soon as they said where it took place, I knew exactly where it had taken place, and I knew exactly in my mind what happened.
1: How?
0: And because I knew that the pickup truck who claimed that he crept forward. If you stop at the stop sign at that intersection, you cannot see to the left.
1: I see.
0: You have to come forward like 10 feet before you can see down to the left. And
1: gotcha.
0: The motorcycle was coming from the left.
1: Gotcha.
0: And nobody just stops at the stop sign. So I got to sit there and fume. But the amazing thing was that I got kept on the jury. Because, you know, the judge is asking, does anybody here ride a motorcycle? I raise my hand.
1: Yeah.
0: They call me over. Do you think you can be impartial? Yes. Okay, go back. Does anybody here have neck injuries? I raise my hand.
1: Yeah, right. You
0: would think
1: at some point this would preclude you. I know. And you even had the special knowledge of the area where it happened. But, hey, I mean, to me, that probably means that you made a good decision.
2: Colleen, thank you for calling New Jersey 101.5. We should probably mention now that we will not be here tomorrow. We have an event. Eric Potts will be in between 3 and 6 tomorrow.
1: Yes, and we will be back on Thursday and Friday. So off tomorrow, back on Thursday.
2: Talk to you guys then on New Jersey 101.5.
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4: It's 79 degrees at 6 o'clock. I'm Levon Putney. Some strong pockets of thunderstorms rolling across the region today is why the entire state is under a tornado watch until 9. And a couple of warnings also issued earlier for Morris County. That one expired, but they did say the National Weather Service is looking into two possible tornadoes that may have touched down in Morris and Sussex counties. Well, Governor Sherrill announced today her administration found as many as 6,600 people were registered to vote in New Jersey between 2023 and 24 when they should not have been. State Motor Vehicles is being blamed for taking a year to fix a software glitch that registered the people.
5: It's unacceptable that the vendor released software with such a glaring error. It's unacceptable that the MVC took a year to get this issue fixed.
4: As Cheryl says, those 6,600 people applying for driver's licenses or IDs answered no to the question if they're citizens, but were automatically registered anyway, and they think fewer than 400 voted in elections since. It's Democrats, Republicans, Independents now removing them and the software vendor. Well, a North Jersey man on parole is accused of not being able to resist hopping on one of New Jersey Transit's tactical vehicles to take it for a spin.
6: Police say 39-year-old Christopher Bruton Frazier took the $500,000 armored Bearcat for a joyride early last Tuesday morning. Detectives tracked the SWAT vehicle by GPS from Newark to Irvington, where it was abandoned. Investigators say facial recognition technology and the suspect's parole officer helped identify Bruton Frazier, who was previously convicted of a knife point robbery. Rick Rickman, New Jersey, 101.5 News.
4: 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The complete New Jersey 101.5 forecast is coming up now. New Jersey Fast Traffic.
7: Still battling busy spots on the Garden State roads. We'll start in Newark, 21 northbound. That is closed between South Street and Cottage Street. That's because of a crash, going to be detoured around. In Bedminster, 202 and 206, you're heavy both ways into River Road. There's an overturned tractor trailer. Crews are working on cleaning that up. Traffic does get by, but it's slow. Also in Bridgewater, Farmer Road shut down both ways between Steeplechase Lane and Candlewick Lane because of down power lines. Turnpike southbound, the Eastern Spur, 10-minute delay. The Lincoln Tunnel digs at 15X from an earlier disabled vehicle. Western Spur is a 20-minute delay southbound from the Meadowlands ramp into exit 15E. Parkway northbound tapping the brakes at exit 148 with a crash off to the shoulder. Got a heavy storm pushing through in portions of South Jersey, so 42 southbound's crawling. The Walt Whitman Bridge down 295. 295 southbound crawling from exit 40 to 34. And through Camden, 676 southbound crawls, exit 4 down to 76. Leaving New Jersey, GWB looking pretty good both levels. Lincoln Tunnel's about a 10-minute delay. Holland Tunnel's 5 to 10 minutes from either approach. Next report in 15 minutes. I'm Brandon Joseph on New Jersey 101.5.
8: New Jersey 101.5 instant weather. We're coming into prime thunderstorm time this evening, with the most widespread and strongest thunderstorms expected to develop and sweep across the state. Remember, our atmosphere is fully charged here, so we're not ruling anything out. Flooding, damaging winds, even hail and tornadoes. Pay close attention to changing weather conditions where you are. Be prepared to seek shelter as warnings are issued. We'll continue to keep you updated on the very latest here on New Jersey 101.5. The chance of showers and thunderstorms will continue through this evening, although beyond sunset, the intensity of storms should dial back. It's going to be muggy overnight, lows in the lower 70s. Tomorrow, we'll settle down a bit with lingering showers and clouds, then breaks of sun by the afternoon. Breezy, warm, becoming less humid, highs in the mid-80s. Thursday looks refreshing, sunny and dry, highs upper 70s. Friday, we go from sun to clouds as highs rebound to the lower 80s. From the Edison Heating and Cooling Weather Desk, I'm Chief Meteorologist Dan Zarro.
4: It's 80 degrees in Surf City, 73 degrees in Mahwah, 81 in Piscataway. 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Coming up next, Jersey Thing with Eric Scott.
1: All right, everybody, cue the Jaws music, because one of the biggest great white sharks ever tracked could be making its way towards the Jersey Shore. But before you cancel your beach vacation, we'll separate Hollywood from reality here. Then another round of major employers packing up and getting out of New Jersey. More than 10,000 jobs have now been lost this year as companies continue to cite the state's high costs. Is the so-called affordability governor even trying to make New Jersey more affordable? And today we're launching a brand new feature. I think it's going to be a lot of fun. Our Lou Russo will join us live from the shore for the debut of the Benny Report, sharing your outrageous stories about the strange things visitors do on our beaches. We got a feeling you got plenty to add to that conversation. 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It's a Jersey Thing.
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0: It's a Jersey thing. On this Tuesday, I'm Eric Scott. Producer Thomas is with me. And coming up in just a couple of minutes, we're debuting a brand new segment as we celebrate Shoebies and Benny's and all the crazy stuff they do down the shore. Lou Russo from Lou and Michelle, who you hear now noon to 3 on New Jersey 101.5, is going to join me live from the shore as we go through some of your stories and some of our stories. What are the crazy things that you've seen Benny's and Shoebies do down the shore? Drop me a comment on the app chat. And hey, when you do that, when you drop your story on the app chat, leave me your telephone number. Because if we like your story, producer Thomas may be calling you to come on the air and share that story with us as part of our regular Tuesday segment. And I got to tell you, Thomas, I mean, I shared some of these stories this morning as we were getting ready for the show with Lou. There's some good stories that are coming up here in a couple of minutes.
1: I personally can't wait because God knows what our listeners and you guys have seen on that shore from these Shoebies.
0: Damn. Yeah, I mean, Lou's been living at the shore for 40 years.
1: Yeah.
0: I mean, he has basically seen it all. It's crazy. And when you talk about the shore, did you see we have a monster shark that is headed our way?
1: No, but I don't like that news that you just told me.
0: It's, what is it, a week for Shark Week that starts on Discovery?
1: Is it Shark Week?
0: Shark Week is coming up.
1: Okay.
0: And so maybe this giant great white shark just wants to come up and celebrate Shark Week off the Jersey Shore. How big is big? How about 16 feet long and almost 1,700 pounds.
1: No, I'm okay. I don't think I'll be going in the ocean this summer. That's ridiculous.
0: It is ridiculous. And it's scary, but it's not scary. This monster great white, it's the largest male great white that has ever been tagged in the North Atlantic.
1: Mm, okay.
0: There's one bigger one that the group O-Search, which if you've never been to the O-Search website, it's really cool because it's very educational, but you can track these great white sharks all around the world, including how many pings we've had off the coast of New Jersey. It's a lot.
1: Really?
0: It is a lot.
1: Great white specifically?
0: Different types of
1: different
0: sharks.
1: Okay.
0: But yes, a lot of great whites. And it is not uncommon for them to be off the Jersey shore. Most of the time, they're well off the shore. They want nothing to do with you. They're migrating. They're chasing their schools of fish. Human shark encounters are exceedingly rare at the Jersey shore. But they're also fascinating creatures. So you could click on, for example, this shark that we're talking about heading up the coast is called Contender.
1: Contender. I like that name. That's
0: a good
1: name.
0: Yeah, it's kind of a cool name, right?
1: Yeah, it sounds like it's a horse name. You know?
0: Right? So Contender is on its way to New Jersey. And you can click on it. You can see a picture of the shark, the last time that they actually captured it to tag it. The tags work whenever the shark fin, you know, cue the Jaws music. When the shark fin breaks the water, that's when the GPS pings the satellite and they know where the shark has been.
1: So theoretically, if the shark's been under the water for a little bit, they have no clue where he is.
0: Correct.
1: Okay.
0: Correct.
1: That's reassuring.
0: They're satellite tags. Every year, researchers track multiple great white sharks. I've never seen one. I did dive with reef sharks at one point.
1: Reef shark. What is a reef shark?
0: So they're about 6 feet long.
1: Okay.
0: They're not particularly aggressive, but they are sharks.
1: Yes.
0: This was off of Cozumel, Mexico. I've been scuba diving since I was probably 18. And I love it. I love being under the water. Although I have often said, if anybody really knew what was swimming around you when you're standing in the water, you'd never go in the ocean again. So here we are. It's an open water shark dive. Cozumel, Mexico. I think there were 6 of us and 10 guides.
1: Mm-hmm.
0: And we get out there and they kick this block of frozen chum, fish guts and blood, off the back of the boat. Drops about 20 feet down to the ocean bottom. You are wearing not only your dive suit, but chainmail.
1: Because
0: you're not in a cage.
1: Yes.
0: You're in an open dive. So you go in and you stand around this block of chum and you've got the tour guides that are all around you and they have what is the underwater version of a cattle prod,
1: mm-hmm,
0: called a banger stick.
1: Okay.
0: Right? So if the sharks get too close, they give them a little jolt. So you're standing there and the water is crystal clear. Off in the distance, you can kind of see these shadows starting to approach you. And they get closer and closer and closer because they can smell and taste the blood that's in the water. And they also know that they're going to get fed. So these sharks come and they start circling around you. And they're anywhere from 3.5 feet to probably about 6 feet. And I won't lie, as these sharks are kind of swimming around us, I may have peed a little.
1: So if I'm getting this story right, Eric, you willingly went into the ocean to swim with sharks.
0: I did.
1: With chum all around you.
0: I did.
1: Like it was feeding time.
0: Yes, and it was feeding time. You realize their eyes, the shark eyes, are as black as space.
1: Yes, that I do know.
0: There is nothing. And when it's swimming by you, and it's only a couple of feet away from you, you look into that eye, and then you see those teeth, and you see just this, and you realize at that point, you are not the top of the food chain.
1: To finish what I was going to say earlier, you're a madman, Eric.
0: I would never do that. I would never do that again. But I hand-fed one of the sharks. So they have cut-up fish. And I had it, the tail in my hand. And you kind of wave it up like that. And the shark comes and takes it right out of your hand. So it's arm length away. And you see that mouth open. And then feel the power of that thing chomping down onto that fish. The reason you're wearing chainmail is not, it won't stop the shark from breaking your hand, but the teeth can't get through it to shred it.
1: Yeah, like a knight would wear chainmail. So,
0: exactly.
1: Okay, yes.
0: Yeah. I mean, you still could have your hand broken in multiple places.
1: Oh, I'm sure.
0: It just wouldn't be bitten off.
1: Yeah.
0: Fortunately, that didn't happen. Yeah, that was a life-changing experience. Don't know that I would ever want to do that again. What about you? Have you ever done shark dives, or what's the craziest thing you've ever done in the ocean? Drop me a comment on the app chat. All right, when we come back, our affordability governor, Mikey Sherrill, is at it again as layoffs now top 10,000 since she became governor. I'll explain next on A Jersey Thing.
2: We still have scatter problems on the Garden State roads. This report sponsored by the New Jersey Department of Health in Newark, 21 northbound. That remains closed South Street to Cottage Street. That's for a crash. You're going to be detoured around. In Bedminster, 202 and 206, you're heavy both ways into River Road. There's an overturned tractor trailer and a fuel spill. You're going to see a lane blocked in both directions. Turnpike southbound, both the eastern and western spur, about a 15-minute delay heading through. Turnpike southbound also heavy, the James Fenimore Cooper service area into exit 4. Careful in Maple Shade, 41 south. Southbound, the off-ramp to 38, that ramp partially blocked by a downed tree. Traffic's heavy through the scene. 42 southbound jams the Walt Whitman Bridge down to 295. And 295 southbound, that's jamming up exit 40 to exit 34. Leaving New Jersey, GWB looking about a five-minute delay now, both levels. Lincoln Tunnel's 5 to 10 minutes. Holland Tunnel, a five-minute delay from either approach. 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Next report in 15 minutes from the Earth Treasures Fine Jewelers Traffic Desk. I'm Brendan Joseph on New Jersey 101.5.
3: New Jersey 101.5 instant weather. Our weather has turned pretty nasty around the southern half of the state as we dive into your Tuesday evening. As we've been discussing all day, heavy rain leading to flooding and gusty winds are primary concerns here. Lots of lightning with these storms as well. And the southern peninsula of New Jersey, Cape May County, we've seen a couple of tornado warnings issued, a couple of quick spin-ups there. Our latest warning for Cape May and Wildwood proper going until 6:45 p.m. If you're under that warning in the path of that storm, you want to seek shelter on the lowest level of a sturdy building immediately. So these storms are going to produce some heavy rain and flooding over the next several hours. Once we get past sunset, I think the overall intensity of storms will go down. The chance of showers and storms will continue tonight. And then by tomorrow, it's still going to be a little unsettled. We'll still have some showers and clouds lingering around, but humidity will dial back and we resume nice weather for the second half of the week. We'll continue to keep you updated as the evening rolls along here from the Edison Heating and Cooling Weather Desk. I'm Chief Meteorologist Dan Zarrow.
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7: As the weather changes, so does

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8: It's a Jersey Thing on this Tuesday. I'm Eric Scott. And hey, coming up here in just a couple of minutes, we're going to call it the Shuby Report, the Benny Report. Our Lou Russo, part of Lou and Michelle, noon to 3 on New Jersey 101.5. is going to join me for a regular Tuesday feature now as we celebrate some of the outrageous things that Bennies and Shubies do down the shore. And I want your stories. I want you to drop me your story on the Jersey Thing with Eric Scott app chat. Just go to our free app and then click on Jersey Thing with Eric Scott and you can message me directly. Thomas and I are going to go over these. If we like your story, we may invite you on the air to tell it with Lou and I on future episodes. But let me tell you, we've already got some great stories that you have shared with us. New Jersey keeps talking about affordability. It is the single biggest factor that is hindering New Jersey families, honestly, since I can even remember. Businesses don't just talk about leaving now. They are leaving. Samsung, Mars, Wrigley, just the latest names, either shrinking operations or moving jobs elsewhere or moving their world headquarters. And when you combine that with the earlier announcements this year, we have now seen well over 10,000 announced job losses. Now,

0: supporters of Governor Mikey Sherrill and her agenda are going to argue that these are national corporate decisions. But critics, and they are becoming more and more vocal, argue it's our taxes, it's our regulations, it's our cost of doing business that is pushing employers towards friendlier states. When good-paying jobs disappear, affordability gets even worse. And you add to the list now, Verizon, JP Morgan Chase, The Cannabist, all announcing additional job cuts in late July. We are on pace to well eclipse the job losses that we saw during the final year of the Murphy administration. And is it any surprise that you had CNBC, and you have other national groups as well, that label New Jersey dead last in a friendly business climate? And it doesn't necessarily have to be a tax issue. Remember Phil Murphy famously said, well, if taxes are your issue, New Jersey probably isn't for you. But it's also constantly changing regulations. As we've heard from organizations like the New Jersey Business and Industry Association, and we had CEO Michelle Sekirka on a week ago after CNBC ranked Jersey dead last for business climate. It's also constantly moving the goalpost. You may make the decision that it is worth a higher tax environment in New Jersey to have access to our road and our rail system, our outstanding transportation infrastructure, our port infrastructure, our highly skilled workforce, all of the things that you can tick off that make New Jersey highly desirable to have a business operating in, is offset not necessarily by the higher taxes, but also by the ever-changing regulatory environment. One of the things that businesses hate is instability. Not knowing whether what you're paying today or what the regulation is today is going to be the regulation tomorrow. And when you have the highest tax burden on business of almost any state in the nation, coupled with all of these additional taxes and fees and overregulation and a changing business climate, that is not the environment that businesses are going to want to relocate in or even stay involved in. And that's the crisis that we're facing now. And the Sherrill administration, they talk a good game about affordability, but the proof is in the pudding. And when you look at the budget that was just signed into law, a $61 billion budget that once again relies on adding to the burden of business. And, you know, forget the large businesses. Think about the small to medium-sized businesses, the businesses that want to stay and grow and expand. Those businesses are also making the decision of, well, maybe we can't move out of state, but maybe we just won't hire the extra two people we had expected to hire this year. Or maybe we're just going to shut down because it's not worth it here anymore. That's the unfortunate reality of the business climate that we live in New Jersey right now. And most businesses don't see it getting any better. And the Sherrill administration can argue that they're cutting through red tape and they're trying to make New Jersey more desirable. But until you address the actual structure, the taxes business pay, the fees that businesses pay, you're going to see more and more businesses abandon New Jersey or simply decide that they don't want to expand, let alone trying to lure new businesses into the Garden State. All right, when we come back, Lou Russo joins me for the Benny and Shuby Report. It's a brand new feature here on A Jersey Thing. We want your bad Benny stories from down the shore. Drop it to me on the app chat. Don't forget to include your phone number. If we like your story, we'll invite you to share it on the show. That's next on A Jersey Thing.
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2: It's 79 degrees at 6:30. I'm Levon Putney. Fewer than 400 people who are not American citizens voted in 2023 and 2024 in New Jersey because Governor Mikey Sherrill says a state motor vehicle software glitch automatically registered about 6,600 people to vote, even though they correctly answered they are not U.S. citizens.
3: We're sending letters to the people impacted by this error, and we will remove anyone from the voter rolls who may have improperly registered.
2: Yeah, Governor Sherrill also says the software vendor is being replaced. Well, law enforcement sources tell NJ 101.5 that a police standoff around an RV in a Walmart parking lot in Lumberton has ended peacefully after over 14 hours. A man gave up and was arrested. Well, North Jersey Congressman Josh Gottheimer is sponsoring a bill that would restore the CDC's Food Net program that tracks infections spread by food in the U.S., like cyclosporiasis now around the country. The Trump administration cut funding to Food Net last year. Well, the complete New Jersey 101.5 forecast is coming up now. New Jersey Fast Traffic.
4: We're still battling some problems on the Garden State roads. 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Careful in Newark 21 southbound. That is closed between Cottage Street and South Street. That is due to a crash. Going to be detoured around. Northbound 21 is open, but you'll find the left lane blocked going through. In Bedminster, 202 and 206 still heavy both ways into River Road. Crews working on an overturned tractor trailer. Traffic does get through, but it's heavy past the scene. North Brunswick, Route 1 southbound into Route 130. A crash there taking out one lane. Turnpike southbound, it's heavy. The Walt Whitman service area into exit 3. All that's just volume. And through Maple Shade, 41 southbound, the off-ramp to routes 38 and 73. That ramp partially blocked by a downed tree. Traffic does slowly get through. Leaving New Jersey, GWB, about a 5-minute delay, upper and lower level. Lincoln Tunnel and Holland Tunnel, both 5 to 10 minutes. 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Next report in 15 minutes. I'm Brendan Joseph on New Jersey 101.5.
1: From the Town Square, New Jersey Info and Weather Network, a tornado watch is in effect for all of New Jersey until 9 o'clock this evening. As scattered thunderstorms develop over the next few hours, they could produce heavy rain and flooding, damaging winds, and even hail and isolated tornadoes. Please stay weather aware here and be prepared to seek shelter if the sky darkens up or warnings are issued for your area. Storm intensity should dial back after sunset tonight, and then just lingering showers and clouds for tomorrow with breaks of sun by the afternoon. I'm Chief Meteorologist Dan Zarrow.
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0: It's a Jersey Thing on this Tuesday. I'm Eric Scott, and hey, we have a great new feature that we are going to debut on a Jersey Thing today, because they are the bane of our existence. Whether you call them Shoebies or whatever your term is, you know exactly what a Shoebie and a Benny is and what they do down the shore. And I'll tell you, it's one of the reasons why I'm not a huge fan of going to the beach these days. You've seen things, whether it's somebody dragging a couch onto the beach or trying to barbecue in the dunes or asking where they can park right next to the ocean. My colleague Lou Russo, who is the co-host of Lou and Michelle, noon to 3 on New Jersey 101.5, has seen it all. We're going to share our stories with you. I want you to drop your best Shoebie or Benny stories on our app chat. If we like it, we might even let you share it on the air. All right, so stand by. I'm going to put on my captain's hat. We have our house band has been working overtime. Thomas, let's get underway.

0: and bring in Lou Russo. Lou, I'm telling you, you know, we've known each other for, what, more than 20 years. First time we've actually worked together. I'm excited about this venture.
1: I'm excited about it, too. Thank you for having me on. I think this is going to be a lot of fun, Eric, because I'll tell you what. I've been living at the Jersey Shore 40 years. I've come to love the Benny. I've come to Benny because we can't rely on the weather. A lot of things. We can always rely on the Benny's for something new.
0: So you got Benny's and you got Shoeby's. What's the difference between a Benny and a Shoeby? Is it geographic?
1: Well, the way it's been explained to me, I think different people have different interpretations, but the way it's been explained to me is you're a Benny if you've come down to the shore from North Jersey or New York, and you're a Shoeby if you come from anywhere just to do a day trip. Okay. I don't know if that's legit, but that's what I've always
0: said. I heard somebody say one time that you're a Benny if you cross the Ben Franklin Bridge from Philadelphia to get to the Jersey Shore. But again, I don't know if that's true either.
1: So many rumors. I've heard Brooklyn, Elizabeth, New York, B-E-N-Y for Benny.
0: Yep.
1: That's true either.
0: Well, but either way, when you say it, you know exactly who we're talking about. And in your 40 years, in my 30 plus years going down the shore, we've seen some things, pal.
1: We've seen things we never thought we'd see. We think we've seen it all. We see another thing.
0: All right. Well, this segment is all about those stories. And I want you to drop me a story on the app chat. And what do you think, Lou? If we like the stories that people are sharing with us, we'll invite listeners to come on the air and share them with us on a future segment, right?
1: I love that. I think it's a great way for people to vent and have a good sense of humor about all this.
0: All right, well, let's kick it off. So on this Tuesday, your Shoeby Report number one, what do you got for us today?
1: The first one comes from a friend of mine, happened last weekend. His name is Dan in Brick, and he was at Belmar. He was at the beach in Belmar, and he turned around and he saw a Benny coming onto the beach by himself with just a beach towel and a bag. He set up the towel. He sat down on the towel, put the bag down, and then, of course, started checking himself out to make sure he was beautiful, right? He realized something was wrong with his foot. He reached into the bag, pulled out, I kid you not, a toenail clipper and clipped his big toe. The nail landed right in the beach in the sand in Belmar.
0: I don't even know what to say about that, but what do we say about that type of behavior, Lou? Beach, please.
1: That's right.
0: Beach, please. What are you doing? That is gross. There is nothing worse than somebody clipping their toenails. And in the... All right, I got one for you. This is from Donna in Toms River. She writes, I watched a family unload so much stuff onto the beach. I honestly thought they were moving in. They had 3 coolers, 2 tents, 8 chairs, a portable grill, a folding table, a Bluetooth speaker the size of a suitcase, and an air fryer, an actual air fryer. The husband made 4 trips with a wagon and was sweating before they even saw the ocean.
1: There's only one thing to say to it, Eric.
0: Beach, please.
1: from, they've got Mike in Brick says this. The people next to us spent 20 minutes, I got to see this better, there we go, taking Instagram pictures before anybody even sat down. They had matching outfits, fake champagne glasses, flower petals, and a drone flying overhead. The funniest part, the drone crashed into their own umbrella 5 minutes later. That's a Benny moment right there.
0: What do we say to that, Lou?
1: Beach.
0: Please. Oh, my goodness. All right. So I have one more to share before we got to wrap up this segment. Jen in Middletown dropped a comment on the app chat. A woman walked right up to the edge of the dunes with a shopping bag and started picking flowers because she said they matched her kitchen. A lifeguard came over, politely explained that they were protected plants. She looked genuinely offended, like New Jersey was being unreasonable to her.
1: I paid for my beach badge. Why don't I get some flowers?
0: And what do we say to that, Lou?
1: We say beach
0: please. I, you know, it's, and there's so many more. So I want you to drop me your best Benny or Shuby story on the app chat. I mean, look, we couldn't do the Jersey Shore without him, Lou.
1: That's right. It's a part of our summer that we love to hate and hate to love, but we got to laugh about it.
0: Well, I'm looking forward to continuing this all summer. If you haven't checked out Lou and Michelle yet, noon to three weekdays, Jersey guy, Jersey girl, and it's all about Jersey, Lou. So I cannot wait to share more stories with our listeners coming up in the weeks ahead.
1: We love celebrating Jersey. Eric, thanks so much for having me.
0: And Lou, you are definitely a Jersey thing.
2: There's still some lingering delays on the Garden State roads. 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In Newark, 21 southbound, that remains closed. Cottage Street into South Street, that's for a crash, going to be detoured around the scene. In Bedminster, 202 and 206, it's heavy both ways into River Road. Crews working on an overturned tractor trailer there. You're going to see a lane restriction both ways. And through North Brunswick, Route 1 southbound, you're heavy at Route 130 with a crash taking out a lane. Turnpike southbound, heavy first, the Walt Whitman service area into Exit 3, just some volume. Once you get past Exit 3, you slow down again, approaching Exit 2 with some debris taking out the left lane. Couple of notes from New Jersey Transit. First, New Jersey Coast Trains, that has rail service with delays of up to 30 minutes because of signal issues. And for the River Line service, that is suspended both ways between the Waterfront Entertainment Center and the Walter Rand Transportation Center. That's because of flooding. Leaving New Jersey, GWB, 5 to 10 minute delay both levels. Lincoln Tunnel and Holland Tunnel, also about a 5 minute delay. 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Next report in 15 minutes from the Earth Treasures Fine Jewelers Traffic Desk. I'm Brendan Joseph on New Jersey 101.5.
3: New Jersey 101.5 instant weather. There's just a sliver of coastal ocean and Atlantic counties that have yet to see a thunderstorm today, and don't worry, you're up next here. We still have some nasty weather pushing through southern New Jersey with heavy rain and some gusty winds. Those are going to still be our big concerns as we head through this evening, but sunset's coming up here. Our atmosphere is still really humid, so that heavy rain concern continues, but we'd love to get rid of the severe weather threat, the wind, hail, tornado thing, as we head through this evening. And thunderstorms are eventually going to exit within the next few hours here, so things eventually getting calmer as we go through this evening, although the chance for some showers and thunderstorms will remain overnight. Temperatures are going to drop into the lower 70s here. Tomorrow, still a few lingering showers and clouds around. We'll break into sun, at least partial sun in the afternoon, and humidity will go down. Breezy with high temperatures in the mid-80s. We'll be in the upper 70s, refreshing with sunshine on Thursday. Be safe out there this evening. From the Edison Heating and Cooling Weather Desk, I'm Chief Meteorologist Dan Zarrow.
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0: Jersey talking to Jersey. 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
1: Hey, it's a Jersey Thing on this Tuesday as we are wrapping up. And I do want to say thank you again to Lou Russo. You know, Lou is one of my favorite people on the radio. And I've known Lou for better than 20 years. And so happy to have him part of the team here at New Jersey 101.5. Lou and Michelle are on from noon to 3. If you haven't heard the show yet, check them out. They really are a Jersey thing, and they're a great slice of New Jersey, and Lou is the best. And I can't wait to hear more of your Benny and Shuby stories. What have you seen down the shore? Doesn't have to be this year. It could be any time you were down the shore that made you scratch your head. Drop us the comments on the app chat. Thomas and I will review them. Please leave us your phone number, because if we like your story, we may have you come on the air and tell it with Lou and I on a future episode. But this is a regular feature that we are going to do every Tuesday. And then don't forget, every Friday, Joey Novick joins me for Capital Chaos as we put the fun in our dysfunctional government. I think, Thomas, that we are going to have a lot of fun with this. But here's the thing. We need the Bennies and the Shubies. You know, I'm not trying to shame them. I mean, I think we're just having a little fun at their expense. And, you know, they're part of what makes the Jersey Shore the Jersey Shore.
2: New Jersey's an ecosystem, Eric.
1: Yes.
2: Right?
1: Well put.
2: New Jersey's an ecosystem, and we are very codependent on each other. So while New Jerseyans obviously are needed in New Jersey, we also need the Shubies and Bennies. It's like having the mosquitoes and the hornets in the wild. You know, we don't want them. We don't want them here. But we need them.
1: They're part of the ecosystem.
2: They're
1: an important part of the ecosystem. And the same could be said for giant great white sharks as well, because they are beneficial to the oceans. I don't know that I would want to encounter one.
2: What does a shark truly do, though? Do you really know? Besides eat people?
1: Well, they don't typically like to eat people.
2: Yeah.
1: They do like to eat fish, of course.
2: Well, think we're seals.
1: Seals, yeah. You know, it's funny because you watch. Here's why I like the group O-Search. And if you've never been to the O-Search website, which is the group that tags and tracks these sharks, one of the things I think it says right on their banner is separating, you know, myth from reality. You know, all these myths of these dangerous killer sharks. Now, I guess in places like off the coast of South Africa and off the coast of Australia, you have a relatively large number of shark attacks, certainly compared to the East Coast here. But part of that usually is because people are going places they shouldn't go.
2: Also true, yes.
1: So, you know, it is the ocean is not your playground. It is, you know, the environment of, you know, sharks and sea creatures. So, of course, you know, if you encounter a shark, and a shark doesn't know what you are, a lot of times when they bite you, they're tasting you.
2: Yes.
1: And they don't like what you taste like, so they will spit you out. Now, that doesn't prevent them from doing damage and tearing an arm or a leg off, but, you know, if there's a shark in the water, get out.
2: One of those places you named was off the with reported shark attacks was Australia,
1: yeah,
2: correct?
1: Yeah.
2: Australia does have a big surfing culture.
1: Yes.
2: I've heard that down below, a shark, when they see a surfer on the water, they usually 95% of the time they think it's a big seal.
1: Yes.
2: And they'll just go and chomp it up. They don't care. Like, they don't think twice.
1: They come up and they go after it. They're thinking, hey, that's my favorite thing to eat. Look at the size of that one. And, you know, boom.
2: Yep.
1: And they usually will spit it out because they realize very quickly, hey, that's not a seal. I don't want that. But in the meantime, you know, done significant amount of damage. All right. Well, anyway, aside from all of that, check out the website O-Search. I think you'll like it. And they track other marine mammals, too. They sea turtles, green turtles, things like that, but also the sharks. Check it out. And there's a lot of good information on that site. All right. So what was buzzing on the app chat today?
2: Yeah, we have a couple app chats here. We were talking about businesses leaving New Jersey.
1: Yes.
2: We were talking about sharks, a whole jamboree of stuff today, Eric.
1: Yes.
2: I'll start with some business comments here. Anthony in Marlton says, if we keep losing employers, who is left to pay for all these taxes?
1: Well, that's a good point. I mean, and here's the unintended consequence, right, of losing these companies and losing these jobs. You're not just losing the jobs, but you're losing the economic impact that every one of those jobs has on the state's economy, and that's significant.
2: Stephanie in Edison says, we need good paying jobs more than another government program, Eric.
1: You have so many of the other states, neighboring Pennsylvania, Delaware, New York, that have lower tax rates and more favorable business climates than New Jersey.
2: And regarding the sharks, this last one I'll say here is Amanda in Cherry Hill with a good comment says, we live with sharks forever now. Just respect the ocean, enjoy your vacation. You're probably not going to get eaten by a shark.
1: You are not going to get eaten by a shark. These sharks want nothing to do with you. And yes, you have to respect the ocean. You have to respect the power of the ocean. The ocean is the greatest unexplored frontier in the universe. And it really is something that is awesome and terrifying and wonderful. One of the things that I love most about New Jersey is that nobody really tells stories quite like we do. And whether it is that giant shark that is cruising offshore and you hear the Jaws music in the back of your head, another company deciding it has had enough of New Jersey's so-called affordability, or a Benny trying to figure out where the beach escalator is located, there is never a shortage of things to talk about in the Garden State. And with today's launch of the Benny Report, I have a feeling that we are only scratching the surface here. Drop me your stories on our app chat and your phone number. If we like it, we'll let you tell it on the air, because making fun of Bennies, yeah, that's a Jersey thing.
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3: Now it is 75 degrees here at 7 o'clock. Thanks for listening. I'm Levon Putney. Well, these strong thunderstorms moving across the region is why the entire state remains under a tornado watch until 9. Another 2 hours here with a flood watch until 2 a.m. There were two possible tornadoes spotted in Sussex and Morris counties in the 2 o'clock hour earlier today. Well, Governor Mikey Sherrill announced today that the Motor Vehicle Commission between 2023 and 2024 automatically registered 6,600 people to vote who should not have been, and fewer than 400 actually voted. She says it was a software glitch that took the vendor a year to fix, so now getting those ineligible voters out of the system and changing software vendors. Well, there have now been over 10,000 layoffs in New Jersey so far this year.
4: Among cuts announced via NJ War notices, Samsung Electronics is laying off more than 700 out of Englewood Cliffs. That follows 179 cuts announced through Samsung's IT service division just last month, for a total of more than 900 layoffs by October. Mars Wrigley is giving up its Newark headquarters and laying off about 300, though the company says it remains committed to its Hackettstown location. Another 500 layoffs come from Verizon, JP Morgan Chase, and the cannabis Vineland combined. Erin Vogt, New Jersey 101.5 News.
3: Well, the state used stats from FIFA to predict it would cost $48 million to move 40,000 fans to and from the 8 matches played at MetLife, but they did not end up with that many riders. So as for whether that'll lead to a budget deficit?
5: If there is a deficit, I will not ask the legislature or the governor for a supplemental appropriations. I will not go to the commuters, ask them for a surcharge, and I will not cut service.
3: NJ Transit President and CEO Chris Kaluri says it'll take about 3 weeks for them to crunch the numbers to see where the budget stands. The complete New Jersey 101.5 forecast coming up now. New Jersey Fast Traffic.
6: Some troubles continue on 202-206. 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That's an ongoing cleanup of an accident involving an overturned vehicle. Turnpike southbound, just south of exit 3, the left lane is blocked. That is because of debris on the roadway. An accident in North Brunswick on Route 1 southbound right in the area of 130. That takes out the left lane of travel. Public Health works behind the scenes, building a healthier future for everyone. 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Next report in 15 minutes. 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
7: New Jersey 101.5 instant weather. The chance of showers and thunderstorms will continue overnight. It's going to feel muggy as low temperatures only dip into the lower 70s or so. Improvements ahead for tomorrow, although we could see some lingering showers and clouds in the morning, followed by breaks of sun by the afternoon. I think humidity starts to dial back too. High temperatures will be in the seasonably warm mid-80s, and then Thursday looks great. Sunny skies, refreshing air, high scale back to the upper 70s. I'm Chief Meteorologist Dan Zarrow.
3: I'm looking at 76 degrees now in Cape May, Sayinville, 76 in Newark, 81 in Woodbridge. Traffic and weather brought to you by NJ Diet. 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
6: It is indeed, Levon.
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6: Thank you, Levon. So coming up here in the 7 o'clock hour, Jeff Edelstein's son, he is now driving a car. And I don't know that Jeff knows how to feel about it. We'll dive into it coming up here in a couple of minutes. 1-800-283-1015. Who taught you how to drive? And if you're a parent who's had a child who is now driving, what's that like? Your phone call's coming up.
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1: Good evening, Jeff Edelstein.
2: Well, howdy doody.
1: Second day in a row, good to see your face again.
2: Well, is it?
1: Always good to see your face.
2: Start.
1: Always. We are back for a second consecutive night. It's Kyle Forsini and Jeff Edelstein. We got you till 10 o'clock tonight in for Steve Trevelise. Real quick, by the way, just before we dive into this topic, got an email from Dan Zarrow. I know that there's been a lot of thunderstorms out there all across New Jersey. There's been heavy rains. He just sent out an email that there are still some thunderstorms rolling through South Jersey, but the severe weather threat is diminishing, and within the next hour or so, the heavy rain will exit too. So if you're out there struggling and there is flash flooding in your area, feels like New Jersey's finally going to get that reprieve coming up in about the next hour or so. So just a little public service announcement for everybody out there. This area has been kind of fine. You know, we got some drizzles. Well, we got little raindrops.
2: Couple spurts.
1: But nothing too bad.
2: Nothing too bad.
1: Nothing like having your kid finally learn how to drive.
2: Yeah.
1: Mm-hmm. Which Jeff broke the news to me yesterday. I like to ask Jeff some questions about his family.
2: I touch base.
1: Yeah. That's right. Prying is not the right word.
2: No, you're not prying.
1: Touching base is more like it. And you broke the news yesterday. You know, I feel like I have watched or vicariously watched your son grow up. I've asked you questions about him for like 2 years now, and all of a sudden now the guy's driving.
2: Can I tell you something?
1: Crazy.
2: Before you even get into this, you know, he's applied to one college so far because they had like an early admission program going on. You know what college he got into?
1: Montclair State.
2: Bing.
1: Smart man. Is he debating on going to Montclair State?
2: We'll see.
1: If he needs any questions, anything he needs answered, I'm his guy.
2: Good.
1: I gotcha.
2: Good.
1: Let me know.
2: I will.
1: But now he's driving.
2: Yeah.
1: He's got, does he have his own car?
2: No.
1: So he drives a family car.
2: Yeah, we were going to think, well, he may end up with his own car at some point. It's very expensive. Number one, buying a car is expensive.
1: And insurance as well.
2: The insurance, it's crazy. Yeah. So
1: especially a young driver.
2: I work from home. So more or less, you know, it hasn't been an issue yet. It might be an issue in the fall, but we'll see. And he, I don't think he necessarily deserved his own car.
1: Okay.
2: You know, you got to prove to me that you're going to be responsible. You know, I get the Life 360 over, so I could watch him. You know, I clocked him once over 100 miles an hour.
1: No.
2: I said, we're going to have a little talk, son.
1: No.
2: Oh, yeah. Well, I mean, who doesn't, though?
1: I don't know if I've ever done it.
2: I did.
1: I got to be honest.
2: Here's the problem.
1: Maybe on a highway.
2: That's what he did.
1: Okay.
2: Here's the problem that I'm facing with my son. He's me.
1: Exactly.
2: This is, I mean, the things that he's doing as a junior in high school, rising senior. There was no such thing as a rising when
1: I was a
2: kid.
1: New term.
2: It's a new term.
1: It wasn't even there when I was there.
2: So, but everything he's doing is everything that I did, and I just want to bash my face through a window because I can't take it.
1: Mm-hmm.
2: I can't take it.
1: I don't want to say karma because it's not karma, but it is kind of
2: feels karma-ish.
1: A little bit like it. Oh man, I did this to my parents. I don't know how my parents put up with it. Now you're on the other end.
2: I asked my parents how they put up with it,
1: and their answer.
2: Their answer was, "Yeah, we just ignored you." But it was a different time.
1: I don't know if you can still do that.
2: Can't
1: method.
2: Do it.
1: You can't really do it anymore.
2: Can't
1: that's not how things are in today's day and age. So 1-800-283-1015. That's the phone number. How you hop aboard? Who taught you how to drive? And also, if you're somebody who's going through this, what Jeff's going through, you have a kid who has now gotten to the age where they can drive. What is that like? Because I think you're handling it better than I would. Because I think I would be a nightmare.
2: I'm not handling it well. It's maddening. And you know what makes it, like, at the same time, so much better and so much worse are these apps. Like, I get the Life 360.
1: Right.
2: I'm tracking him everywhere he goes, right? Mm-hmm. When I became a driver, the only reason that I got my license taken away by my parents for 2 weeks for speeding was because I passed them speeding on Edwards Road, a 25-mile-an-hour road. Zing! I'm going 75 miles an hour.
1: Oh, my God.
2: They saw me. But I'm tracking him. And I'm like, if I see he's going too fast, I'll call him. Slow down.
1: Yeah.
2: You know, this is not healthy for anybody.
1: You know, this brings up, I almost want to throw in another question here, because what you're talking about with Life 360, some families are big time Life 360 families, and other families are in the dark, and they don't know. And
2: we are Life 720.
1: It's like, which is the better version of
2: it's
1: it?
2: Horrible.
1: Is it Life 360 and being able to track the every move, or is it what you don't know can hurt you?
2: Right.
1: I did not. So Life 360 was a thing when I was a kid, when I was getting my license. My parents did not use it, so they had no idea if I was going 100 when I shouldn't have been going 100. To a certain degree, though, are you stalking it all the time? Are you anytime he's driving, are you looking at that to see what's happening?
2: Driving. Anytime he's anywhere. Anytime anyone in my family's anywhere, I go. Do you know how hard it is now to cheat on my wife?
1: I would assume very.
2: Very hard.
1: Now, the gym, I know the gym you go to, you may have some opportunities there. But,
2: Phil Mickelson. I go to a college gym. There's no opportunities there, trust me.
1: That's true. 20 years ago, maybe there were some chances. Not anymore today. Now it's
2: No, obviously I'm kidding. I would never, ever cheat on my wife. But that's not the 360, yeah, I know where everyone is all the time. But with the kids, like my daughter, like she's doing like a little camp this week. She was in Dorney Park today.
1: Sure.
2: I get to make sure that she's in Dorney Park, you know?
1: Yeah.
2: My son says he's going to be somewhere. You know, I used to go to Bobby's house all the time. Bobby didn't exist. You know, there's no Bobby.
1: Right.
2: You know, I know where my son is the time. You know, it's a lot.
1: You know, I have so many. I almost want to pivot to the Life 360 thing. We can still talk about the driving. And okay. If anybody's going through what Jeff's going through, where you have a kid who is now driving for the first time, what's that like? But the whole, but you just bringing up Life 360 to a certain degree, I feel like. I mean, your son and any other kid that's going through a similar instance where their parents have Life 360, you are kind of handicapped on what you can do, right? Like, maybe it's good to a degree of you can say, hey, I know you're not at Jerry's right now. Get your butt home right now because I can see where you're at and it's not good. But also, is he learning from mistakes at that point, right? Well, can you look at it from that perspective, too?
2: I do, but I think that watching this generation, like with the Snapchat, the Snap Map,
1: yeah.
2: They know where everyone is all the time.
1: And other people can find that out, too, and that's
2: Which
1: not good.
2: Which is insane to
1: me. Yeah, it's bad.
2: You know? Like, sure. You can't escape, like, so I don't even think it phases them.
1: Yeah.
2: Honestly.
1: Yeah. You know? I mean, I guess maybe the fact that it's mom and dad that can see what's going on. If it's you know, your friend from history class,
2: right.
1: Big deal. He knows I'm hanging out with Sarah and wherever. But mom and dad finding out, you know, you got to go home to that every night. And you're going to get questions.
2: The other problem with it, which I will probably be finding out in a little bit over a year's time, is that when he goes away to college, am I going to be tracking him?
1: Yeah.
2: What's the point? I mean,
1: you got nothing that you can do at that point.
2: Nothing I can do at that point. It's going to be hard to be like, all right, I won't track you anymore.
1: Right.
2: I'm going to track him until the day I die.
1: It feels like a crutch addiction, maybe not the right word, but probably feels like one.
2: It is kind of an addiction.
1: You know, it's hard for everybody to put the phone down, but especially for someone who is tracking their kid and wants to know what's going on. So 1-800-283-1015, kind of a two-part question here. One, you got a new driver in the family, if it's your son, your daughter, whatever the case may be. Are you nervous as all hell? What's that like, having your kid finally drive for the first time and letting them have that independence? And are you a Life 360 family? Are you somebody that is tracking your children when they're not at home? Or do you just think, what I don't know can't hurt me? 1-800-283-1015. Was there ever, and I don't want to out your son or anything, but like, was there ever an instance where something happened that you felt you needed to track him? Or was this just from Jump Street, the way that you wanted to go about things?
2: So when he...
1: You don't have to go into detail, obviously, but...
2: No, so the first bank that he robbed...
1: that was the red flag number one.
2: We had a conversation.
1: He came home with $9,000, and I said, this isn't right.
2: The truth is what happened was it started innocently enough when he, like, started, like, 8th grade, 7th grade, 9th grade, whatever, when he started, like, wanting to be on his bike and go in places, we got the Life 360. That's the first time we got it, right? Because that's the first time that he's our oldest. That's the first time that he was going to be, like, out of our sight.
1: Right.
2: And I basically gave him like a much bigger geographic area to be in than he would have gotten if I didn't have Life 360.
1: Okay.
2: Follow what I'm saying?
1: Yeah, I got you.
2: And so in the beginning, it was, I think, a benefit for him, right?
1: Right.
2: Then one time he turned it off because he didn't want us to see where he was. And I said, you do that again, I'll chain you to the basement because these are the rules. Then one time, you know, I saw that he was in the woods. And I'm like, what are you doing in the woods? He's like, we're just hanging out in the woods.
1: Yeah.
2: I'm like,
1: as they do, sure.
2: You're not.
1: Right.
2: Just hanging out in the woods. You're doing something.
1: Yeah, yeah.
2: He was doing something, you know, but like, you know, so that probably was the first hint for him that like, all right, this is like, they're serious about this.
1: Yeah.
2: You know?
1: Does it become, like, do you then say, get out of the woods right now? Or is it, I want to talk about this when you get home? Or is it the other version of just, I know what's going on. If you need me, let me know.
2: Yeah. I mean, there's never been a time when that I can remember, at least, that I've seen him on Life 360 being somewhere that he shouldn't have been. And I'm like, you know, get home right now. But it's just, there is peace of mind with it, knowing where he is.
1: Yeah.
2: Because, you know, he's like, I'll call him. He's not picking up his phone. You know, he's at a party or whatever, you know. But all right, well, he's still at where he was. He said he was going to be. So it's a little bit of peace of mind. But yeah, at the same time, it's like anti-peace of mind. Because I'm constantly back. I'm sure... Back in the day, when I said to my parents, I'm going out, I would assume that they wondered where I was and worried where I was, but there wasn't even there was no cell phones. There was, so forget Life 360. There was no way. It wasn't even, it would be like me saying, I wonder, I'd love to have a picnic on Mars.
1: Right.
2: Like there's just no.
1: It was futile. There was nothing you could do.
2: There's no frame of reference.
1: 100%. You know, literally what you don't know can't hurt you.
2: Right.
1: You have no way of finding out.
2: No
1: so
2: way
1: you just hope
2: out.
1: He comes back in one piece.
2: That's it.
1: 1-800-283-1015. Kyle Forsini, Jeff Edelstein. We're in tonight for Steve Trevelise. 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Your phone call is coming up right now, 719. Here's Fast Traffic.
0: 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All lanes open both ways on 202-206 near River Road. Finally, crews have cleared that accident involving the overturned tractor trailer. 80 westbound, some delays in Neckong, right in the area of exit 25. The off-ramp to exit 25 partially blocked with storm debris cleanup. And the turnpike southbound has some debris on the roadway right near exit 3. The left lane is blocked and we're seeing some delays in the area. 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Next report in 15 minutes. I'm Mike Barker on New Jersey 101.5.
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3: New Jersey 101.5 instant weather. The worst weather and nastiest storms overall should be behind us now. Having said that, we still have some strong super soaker thunderstorms drifting through mainly the southern half of New Jersey this evening. Areas of flash flooding, marginally gusty winds, and lightning remain our biggest concerns. Muggy conditions will continue overnight with low temperatures in the lower 70s. Fewer alarm bells ahead for tomorrow as lingering clouds and showers early on give way to breaks of sun by the afternoon. It'll be breezy and warm with lower humidity. Highs will be in the mid-80s, and then we flip right back to pleasant weather for the rest of the week. Thursday looks great, sunny and refreshing in the upper 70s. I'm Chief Meteorologist Dan Zarrow.
1: 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Around New Jersey right now, Seaside Heights, it's 77. 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
4: 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That's the phone number. 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Jeff's got a new driver in the household. Already was tracking his son prior to being a driver, but that adds layers to it now.
5: Oh my God.
4: Well, a lot of layers.
5: It tracks speed.
4: That's crazy to me. I didn't realize it did all that.
5: It tracks speed.
4: So you know at any given moment when he's driving on any road, it could be whatever road you live on or it could be a highway.
5: Anywhere.
4: You know if he's going 5 over, 10 over, mm-hmm. 100 miles an hour.
5: Mm-hmm.
4: And are you, I mean, I'm fascinated by this because, I mean, obviously I see it from the kid perspective, being that I'm not a parent, but I could see it from your perspective too of wanting to know. If he's driving somewhere, are you just watching it through its entirety? You're going to watch the route, make sure he gets there, doesn't take a detour, goes the right speed?
5: There's been times. I mean, because he's a new driver, right? So we're going to the shore. All right. Okay. Am I watching the entire trip? I'm not watching the entire trip, but am I checking in? Yes, I'm checking in. And then, but each trip I get like a report. How many, you know, dangerous move, you know, did he look at his phone?
4: Wow.
5: It gives you everything, dude. It's
4: man. I'm almost like.
5: It's a lot.
4: It's
5: a lot. It's detailed.
4: Yeah. I mean, I'm almost feeling like I feel bad for him now. I mean, there's nothing he can get away with. Now, granted, in the car, you don't want him to be getting away, quote unquote, with anything because you want him to obviously be driving like a safe driver, but hanging out in the woods, doing what everybody does when they're 18, 17, whatever age that he is.
5: Yeah.
4: You know, it's that. That feels like it's gone.
5: Like right now, I see my daughter's not home. Why isn't my daughter home? So now I'm going to text my wife. Like, where is she?
4: Oh my God. See, this really is an addiction. And it cannot possibly be good for your mental health. Not possible.
5: It's not.
4: No.
5: But to be fair, that ship has sailed.
4: It's like smoking a cigarette. You know, you reach in your pocket for it. You say, I know I shouldn't be doing this, but damn it, I like it.
5: Yeah.
4: And you do it.
5: Well,
4: and
5: I don't really like it.
4: Well, but you know you have to. You know, it's your brain is forcing you to.
5: Yeah, well, yeah. Yeah. I mean, it's a habit.
4: It's an itch that needs to be scratched.
5: It's an itch that needs to be scratched.
4: You go right for the pocket, look at the phone, and there. So he says, okay, I'm going to the beach. Let's play out a scenario here. Saturday morning, Dad, I'm going to the beach. Okay, have fun. Gets in the car. What's your next move? Is it immediately looking to see what's happening, or is it I'm going to make toast and eggs, and after I'm finished, I'm going to check and make sure he's at where he should be?
5: Well, I don't like eggs.
4: Okay. Avocado toast?
5: Yeah, I'll have avocado toast.
4: I can picture you eating that. Yeah,
5: it's good.
4: Cereal?
5: Sometimes. I'm not a big breakfast guy.
4: Yeah. I've been eating scrambled eggs recently.
5: Yeah.
4: And now the way I make them, I know

0: scrambled eggs is not like some.
1: I don't eat eggs,
0: but I mean, the way I've been making them,
1: you gotta
0: be a little wet. You can't have the scrambled eggs get cooked through to the point where they're no longer wet.
1: I think I'm going
0: to
1: vomit.
0: Yeah, no, believe me, if you tried mine, you'd like them.
1: No, I wouldn't.
0: Throw some cheese in there, of course.
1: Well, I check. I'll take a glance like when he's on the highway, but then it'll tell me like how fast his top speed on this trip, you know?
0: Yeah.
1: So I'll see if he was doing something stupid. And he immediately was doing stupid stuff.
0: So there's reasons for this.
1: Yeah, so you know, I was clearly able to be like, do not do that. If you do that again, then you lose the car for a week. This is why you don't drive like an idiot.
0: Is there any accountability on his part of like, maybe this is happening because I'm doing things I shouldn't be doing? Or is it just mom and dad or a pain in my you-know-what?
1: Oh, the latter, for sure. Yeah.
0: He's a teenager.
1: He thinks he knows everything.
0: Yeah, right.
1: He doesn't.
0: No.
1: I know everything.
0: Of course.
1: Look how smart I look.
0: I know. The glasses, truly. And the pink.
1: Yeah.
0: The pink shirt.
1: I mean,
0: it's a fashion statement, right?
1: I'm clearly like 106 to 108% smarter than most people.
0: Right, I would 100% agree. Right. I think that every time I see you, actually. One of the reasons why sometimes I'm afraid to work with you.
1: Yeah.
0: All right, here we go. All right, we're going to come back. 1-800-283-1015. Talking about Life 360 households, and are you one of those, or do you not track your children? And if you got a new driver in the family, what's that like? How nervous are you? Are you, you know, you're just hearts beating out of your chest every time your kid gets behind the wheel. 1-800-283-1015. 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
2: It's 7:30 here. I'm Levon Putney with your New Jersey 101.5 News Flash. You know, some strong thunderstorms roll across the region today. That's why the entire state has been under a tornado watch for another 90 minutes, I should say, and a flood watch for most of the state until 2 a.m. The Weather Service is looking into two possible tornadoes in the 2 o'clock hour in Morris and Sussex counties. Well, fewer than 400 people who are not American citizens voted in 2023 and 2024 because Governor Mikey Sherrill says a state motor vehicle software glitch automatically registered about 6,600 people to vote, even though they correctly answer they are not U.S. citizens. Sherrill says they are removing those names. Law enforcement sources tell NJ101.5 that a police standoff around an RV in a Walmart parking lot in Lumberton did end peacefully earlier today. After over 14 hours, a man gave up and was arrested. And just a reminder to lottery players, tonight's Mega Millions drawing for a $707 million jackpot, and tomorrow's Powerball jackpot is now up to $567 million. And that's your New Jersey 101.5 News Flash Year's Fast Traffic.
3: 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Southbound Parkway, right near the Toms River tolls, an accident. Car went off the roadway. The right lane is out of service. We're seeing delays both ways from the Barnegat tolls down towards exit 63 as some very heavy rain moves through that stretch of southern Ocean County. Same story on Route 9. Very heavy through Barnegat and Waretown and up into Forked River and Bayville as well. Turnpike, some delays easing on the southbound side near exit 3. Looks like that debris spill has been cleared. 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Next report in 15 minutes. I'm Mike Barker on New Jersey 101.5.
4: New Jersey 101.5 instant weather. Top rainfall totals today over 2 inches. Top wind gusts over 40 miles an hour. Two potential tornado touchdowns in Morris County this afternoon and a waterspout off Cape May. Definitely an active stormy day across New Jersey. Now we are seeing storms exit the Garden State this evening, and storm intensity is pulsing down a bit as temperatures cool beyond sunset. But don't be surprised if additional showers and storms develop in our humid air through the overnight hours here. It's going to stay muggy overnight as lows probably stay above 70 degrees in most spots. Humidity will go down tomorrow. Watch for some lingering showers and clouds early on, then breaks of sun by the afternoon, highs in the mid-80s. Rest of the week looks fantastic. Upper 70s Thursday, lower 80s Friday. I'm Chief Meteorologist Dan Zarro.
2: It's 77 now in Asbury Park, 72 in Camden, 75 degrees in Princeton. Traffic and weather brought to you by the Monmouth County Fair, July 22nd through 26th at the East Freehold Showgrounds on Kozlowski Road in Freehold. 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And the next update at 8. 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
0: Well, we've all been there before. Maybe on a highway. Maybe you're just trying to make a left at a light. Somebody cuts in front of you. makes your day miserable for all of about 5 to 10 seconds. You get that little bit of road rage, you know, that feeling where you're in your car and you know there's really no repercussions. You just want to yell at somebody. We've all been there before. Jeff, I'm sure you've been there. I've been there. I mean, I get road rage like no other for some reason.
1: Yeah.
0: It's just kind of like the real life version of Twitter fingers.
1: Yep.
0: Where I
1: yep.
0: know that nothing's going to happen. You know, I could yell at somebody through my window, but I'm not going to actually confront this person.
1: Right.
0: So you can kind of get your steam out that way. 1-800-283-1015. The worst drivers in New Jersey, who would you consider them to be? There's an article on our website, Jeff, I'll dive into here in a second. The top 10 idiot drivers in New Jersey. It's from Jeff Dominski a couple days ago. And I want to get your take first, though, on who you think are the worst drivers. I know you've got some strong opinions on what should happen to these bad drivers, but
1: yeah.
0: Who's the worst?
1: The worst are the people in their little... They're little Honda, zing, zing, bing, zing. They go, bing, bing, bing. And they're doing 120 miles an hour and racing on 295.
0: The ones that are actually racing. Yeah. I've had that happen.
1: I wish them death. Mm. And I know that's wrong, but Dennis Malloy also agrees with me that death should be the punishment. I legitimately believe that if you drive, and Florida has a law like this now. I forget what the law is. I'll have to look it up. But I feel like it should be like attempted, you know, like manslaughter.
0: Yeah, if you're driving that crazy,
1: you might kill me.
0: You have no regard for anybody else.
1: That's what I'm saying.
0: I mean, you are thinking only of yourself and who you're racing.
1: Yep.
0: You don't care what else happens.
1: Death penalty.
0: I don't know if I'd go death penalty. It feels a bit extreme, but certainly it's one to drive you up a wall when people are just no regard for other human life. They're going to drive however they want. They don't care that they're on a busy, populated road. They want to go 100 and whatever miles an hour and just get out of the way, get out of their way.
1: I don't mind people driving. You want to, like, it's 3 in the morning on 295. There's nobody out there. Do whatever you want.
0: Sure.
1: It's whatever.
0: But when you're weaving in and out of traffic,
1: when you're doing the weave,
0: yeah, that's when I agree. I agree with you. You are asking for there to be an accident. Now, I have a lot that come to mind when I think of the worst drivers, Jeff. But one of the ones that I have really kind of clung to over the last 6 months or so. Leaving my apartment complex, I have to make a left onto a fairly busy road, and this one happens basically every single time I'm trying to turn left. There is somebody who has their blinker on, but doesn't turn.
1: Oh, yeah.
0: Why are you driving with your blinker on when there's a right? You could be making this right in front of me, and if you're going to do that, I can pull out.
1: Right.
0: Because you're going to make the right, and I'm just going to go following right behind you, and we'll both be safe.
1: Yeah.
0: But you're not actually turning right.
1: No.
0: You forgot to turn your blinker off. And the same goes for the people that don't have their blinker on and then turn. Right.
1: You can't trust the blinker.
0: You can't. I mean, I've learned not to. My grandmother always told me, drive like everybody else is an idiot. She was a genius. She's right.
1: Yeah.
0: And I try to drive like everybody else is an idiot. But I don't know what's worse between having your blinker on and not turning or not having your blinker on and turning. Either one of those two.
1: I think having the blinker on and not is more dangerous.
0: It's definitely more dangerous because somebody's going to assume that I can go, and lo and behold, no, you can't. Next thing you know, fender bender.
1: Yep.
0: You know?
1: If you're lucky.
0: But exactly. And I'm always afraid of that where I'm turning when I leave my apartment, there are people all the time that just have their blinker on but do not turn.
1: So
0: what's Florida doing?
1: For any New Jersey?
0: New Jersey.
1: I live here.
0: Yeah.
1: For any New Jersey lawmakers listening, Florida statute, super speeder law. A person commits dangerous excessive speeding, they're operating a motor vehicle in excess of the speed limit of 50 miles or more. So if you're let's say you're on a 65 mile an hour road, you're doing like 135, let's say, right? Or 100 miles, no, I take it back. In excess of 50 miles per hour or more, or 100 miles per hour or more, period, flat stop. If this, upon first conviction, it's a criminal offense, not a civil offense.
0: Mm-hmm.
1: Prison for up to 30 days or fine up to $500. Second conviction, prison up to 90 days. They're sending people to prison for driving like this.
0: Yeah.
1: And you know what?
0: Good on them.
1: I applaud you, Florida.
0: Keeping the road safe.
1: Keeping the road safe.
0: We could learn a thing or two about that here because people are doing it.
1: And I got news for you. I'm not blaming the police. If I was a police officer, I also would be like pretty hesitant these days to make traffic stops. I never see cops pulling people over on the highways.
0: I really
1: anymore.
0: Don't either.
1: Used to be all the time.
0: Yeah.
1: State troopers up and down the highways.
0: Mm-hmm.
1: Never see it anymore.
0: Very
1: I can only assume dangerous.
0: That's a directive.
1: It's a directive.
0: Yeah.
1: I can only assume it's a directive.
0: No, I mean, I would agree with you. I think the same thing where I very infrequently will see that. And I take 295 every day.
1: Yep.
0: And that's the road that even when I first started driving, I saw cops on there all the time. And now it's few and far between. And if somebody's speeding and you know how you think to yourself when somebody's speeding, I just wish there was the cop. Where's the cop when you need him?
1: Right.
0: You never see that now. You know, those guys get away with it. The people that are weaving in and out of traffic, Jersey sliding to their exit
1: because
0: they wanted to pass somebody first before they could get over, and there's never any repercussions for it.
1: I know.
0: They're always just kind of able to get away scot-free. Let's go to Jazzy calling in from Edison, who wants to talk about this. What's up, Jazzy? What do you think? Who's the worst driver?
6: I agree with everything I heard you say, and I have comments to make on top of your comments I've been listening to.
0: What do you got?
6: Edison and Highland Park, their cops are out. And Judge Eddie Herman, $500 a pop.
1: Good.
6: They don't let it get by. They'll nail them. You understand? Big money, big points, 12 points.
1: Good.
6: So in Highland Park, it's known for 30 years. Go around Highland Park if you want to stay out of the correctional facility because Judge Herman will throw him in.
1: Jazzy, I got a question for you. A little off topic, if you forgive me. How does a manly man like you end up with a name like Jazzy?
6: Justice and freedom for everyone. I'll be running for president in 4 years.
1: You have my vote.
6: It beats Make America
0: still
6: Great.
0: No reason for the name.
1: I like it, though.
0: How'd you get the name Jazzy?
6: My daddy gave it to me.
1: That's like there's like a nickname?
6: Justice and freedom for everyone.
1: All right. Jazzy's on the ball.
0: We heard that twice, so I think
1: Jazzy's on the ball.
0: I think he didn't want to let us know. Just got that name.
1: I'm voting for him.
0: Justice and freedom for everyone.
1: When I see his name on the ballot...
0: That's who you're voting for.
1: Hey, why not?
0: Vote for Jazzy. Ryan in Lawrence Township says that anybody driving a Tesla is the worst. I've heard that before. I understand that.
1: I love the bumper stickers. I bought this before.
0: I've seen those before, too. King D from Howell. What irks me the most is when you're waiting to make a left turn from a stop sign and the person coming towards you with no signal then turns when you could have gone earlier.
1: Yeah.
0: I mean, I've seen that one before, too. And again, like we mentioned before, you're less likely to get into an accident there because you don't think they're turning, but it is that subtle. Dude, if you just drive like you're supposed to, I could have gotten to my destination 5 seconds quicker.
1: To be fair, and a little devil's advocate, the effort that it takes to move my left hand's pinky to get that clicker thing going, that's a lot. Mm-hmm. It's a lot to ask. That's all.
0: Are you a 10-2 guy? What's your typical when you're driving, how you're holding the wheel?
1: How am I holding the wheel?
0: I'm kind of like a 7 p.m.
1: I'm not down here.
0: I'm doing that sometimes.
1: I'm not down low.
0: But it's like underneath.
1: I'm 9.3, 10.2.
0: 9 and 3 is what they teach now.
1: 3, 10.
0: I think that's what they teach.
1: You know?
0: Is that what your son learned, 9 and 3?
1: I don't know.
0: 3, 10?
1: Sometimes it'll be 3, 10. You know, like
0: Yeah. One of those. One of those guys.
1: You know?
0: I've done that before. All right, 1-800-283-1015. It's Kyle and it's Jeff. We're in for Trev. Talking about the worst drivers in New Jersey right now. Who are they in your opinion? This is from Jeff Dominski. Jeff, so we've got the top 10 that he thinks are the worst drivers in New Jersey. Starts with number one. Well, I don't know. Actually, this is in order. They're just submitted. I can't tell you the exact order.
1: Sure.
0: But number one in this case.
1: Yeah.
0: The guy who confuses us all by yielding his right of way for no good reason.
1: Yeah. If there's not a yield sign,
0: don't do it.
1: Don't yield. Yep.
0: The guy who turns in front of you. Now, this one I've had happen recently, only to go half your speed, especially when there's nobody behind you.
1: If you're going
0: to
1: cut me off, like, speed. Please.
0: I had this happen the other day where, I couldn't believe what I had seen. There's nobody coming behind me.
1: Right.
0: Guy sees me, doesn't pull out right away, then just peels out.
1: Right.
0: And does not go fast once he gets on the road, but peels out to get in front of me. I got to slow down.
1: Sure.
0: Make sure that I don't rear end this guy. And then I'm going 20 miles an hour slower than I previously was. And I'm thinking in my head, dude, there was no one coming.
1: Right.
0: What got into your pea brain to decide to drive as quickly as you could for 5 seconds and then stop?
1: Yeah.
0: Why would you do that?
1: I have no idea.
0: Why in the world would you do that?
1: I'm not a moron. I can't answer the moron questions.
0: We're not morons. Yeah. I agree with you 100%.
1: Again, as I said, I'm smarter than 108% of people.
0: And then I see the people that are on 295, again, driving it all the time, just weaving in and out of lanes. Because I'm driving a lot of times at heavy traffic times. So when I'm driving into work, it's pretty heavy. And there are people who, I mean, you're going pretty slow. I mean, pretty slow for 295 is like the speed limit.
1: Right.
0: You know, you got to unfortunately just do 65, deal with it because it's pretty packed. But you got the people going 85 who just want to weave in and out and cut as close to the line as they can. What are we doing?
1: Who are you? You're a moron. What? You, sir, are a moron.
0: And you're going to get somebody killed.
1: Yeah.
0: You're going to get someone.
1: Hopefully you, not me, though.
0: Yeah. Don't make it be me.
1: I don't want to die.
0: I don't want to be the one to die. 1-800-283-1015. The worst drivers in New Jersey. Your phone calls on that coming up right now. Here's Fast Traffic.
16: 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South on Route 18, right in the area of the Parkway, the right lane is blocked. That is because of an accident. Southbound Parkway, some delays into the Toms River tolls. There's an accident off the roadway. The right lane, though, is blocked with emergency apparatus. Delays in the Barnegat tolls area heading down towards exit 63 have eased out. The heaviest rains have pushed east of the Parkway. And 36 in Middletown, some flooding right near Main Street and Michigan Avenue. 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Next report in 15 minutes. 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
19: New Jersey 101.5 instant weather. The worst weather and nastiest storms overall should be behind us now. Having said that, we still have some strong super soaker thunderstorms drifting through mainly the southern half of New Jersey this evening. Areas of flash flooding, marginally gusty winds, and lightning remain our biggest concerns. Muggy conditions will continue overnight with low temperatures in the lower 70s. Fewer alarm bells ahead for tomorrow as lingering clouds and showers early on give way to breaks of sun by the afternoon. It'll be breezy and warm with lower humidity. Highs will be in the mid-80s, and then we flip right back to pleasant weather for the rest of the week. Thursday looks great, sunny and refreshing in the upper 70s. I'm Chief Meteorologist Dan Zara.
0: 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Right now, it is 77 in Point Pleasant Beach, 76 in Millburn, also 76 in Elizabeth. Fast traffic, instant weather every 15 minutes on New Jersey 101.5. 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
0: Welcome back. Kyle Forsini, Jeff Edelstein, 1-800-283-1015. The worst drivers in New Jersey, who are they? Gets your phone calls coming up here in just a second. Jeff, public service announcement real quick. This is coming in from Bruins in Millstone. Gives us some insight to our last caller, Jazzy.
1: Yeah.
0: Who?
1: Yeah.
0: We kept asking. We said, Jazzy, how did you get the name Jazzy? He said, justice and freedom for everyone.
1: He kept saying it.
0: And we said, okay. Jazzy, how'd you get the name? Justice and freedom for everyone. Right. It felt like an acronym.
1: Yeah.
0: But wasn't adding up because Jazzy, double Z, there's no Z's in there at all. Yeah. Now, Bruins, smarter than us.
1: Yeah.
0: As you say, you're smarter than everyone.
1: Well, I'm smarter than 108% of the people.
0: Bruins not part of that.
1: Right.
0: He says, or she, guys, I think that last caller's name was Jaffe.
1: It makes more sense.
0: J-A-F-F-E. Justice and freedom for everyone.
1: That makes perfect sense.
0: Makes perfect sense.
1: Yeah.
0: So poor Jazzy. We're asking how he got his name.
1: Right. Well, now we know.
0: He's just trying to tell us.
1: Here
0: we are making fun of him, not understanding what he's doing. So Jazzy, if you're still out there listening, and we know that you are.
1: We got you.
0: We're going to put you in the system as Jaffe.
1: We got you.
0: And we're very sorry.
1: We got you.
0: We got you now.
1: Yeah.
0: All right. Back to the worst drivers in Jersey. So we mentioned a couple that Jeff Dominski had in his article. I'm going to be honest. I'm one of the people that does what is labeled here. Now, this says it was submitted by Kylie. So she was the person who said, hey, this is not what you should
1: be
0: doing.
1: And you do this.
0: And I do this. And I do it every day.
1: Oh, my God.
0: I do it 3 or 4 times a day.
1: Really? You have that kind of stamina?
0: Swear to God. Might take me 20 seconds. What it is.
1: Is
0: the person who backs into a parking space. And I got my right hand up, Jeff.
1: So let me tell you something.
0: Me all day.
1: You didn't see this very often in the past. Now that everyone's got the cameras,
0: now you're
1: starting to see it. I don't get it. And here's why I don't get it. Because you got to back up at some point, either coming in or going out. So what's the difference?
0: You know, that's a good point.
1: That's a great point.
0: But it feels better when I can just get my car and
1: go
0: right
1: and
0: out.
1: Zoom. Yeah.
0: You know,
1: I get it.
0: I don't want to, especially when we're, you know, our parking lot here, a little bit tight when you're trying to back out.
1: Okay.
0: But backing in a little bit easier.
1: Okay. Are you can you do it? Do you do it in one shot? You manage to do it in one shot?
0: Yeah.
1: Good. And
0: the cameras have made it so that you can parallel park. I mean, I have no problem doing it now.
1: Yeah. Cameras.
0: Cameras have made parallel parking like second nature. And granted, I'm not doing it a lot, but it used to be my biggest weakness as a driver. I hate doing it. I would avoid doing it. And I don't live too far from Bordentown City. I got a friend who lives there. So if I go in there and visit, you have to parallel park. And I'm First try.
1: Your champ.
0: No issues whatsoever. Yeah. That backup cameraman, it's clutch. It's handy. This person is submitted by Peter, says the jerk that's waiting to make a left turn, but leaving no room on their right for cars to go around.
1: That's a great one.
0: Now, it is, but it's also a tough situation. Sometimes there's nowhere for you to go.
1: Fair enough. Then there's nowhere to go, but sometimes there is.
0: But you're also going to have the jerks behind you who are trying to get around and could risk clipping a mirror.
1: Yeah.
0: Maybe they clip your back bumper and like, look, dude, I got to make this left, but I can't go anywhere.
1: That's fair.
0: But so just wait.
1: But if you're hogging the whole lane and you don't need to hog the whole lane,
0: for sure.
1: Then you're in the wrong.
0: For sure. I agree with you on that. The guy who stops with at least half their car well over the line at an intersection.
1: You got it. The line's there for a reason. Man.
0: Yeah, that's there for a reason.
1: Stop at the line.
0: And there's a couple of those by where I live where
1: if you're over the line, you're
0: there's truck stops. There's one in Florence that I'm always shocked at. There's one that's it's right by 130, right in Florence, and there are trucks pulling in and out of there all the time.
1: Right.
0: But I mean the line for the left hand turn lane
1: all the way
0: is
1: back.
0: So far back.
1: Yeah, hit the line.
0: Like a 400 feet behind the line.
1: You think you don't? You do.
0: And then people will pull all the way up there. And then the next car pulls all the way up because he's up. And then a truck's starting to try and make it through there. And then you got a line of 8 cars that are going to have to back up because the truck's got to lay on his horn to say, hey, dude, what the heck you doing? Right. Now I can't make this left-hand turn.
1: Hit the line.
0: So it becomes a pain in the butt. Hit the line. Hit the freaking line. And then this is also on here, the jerk who refuses to get out of the left lane.
1: Yeah, I mean, that's
0: classic. That's like age old. Everybody hates that. We all know that the people that are driving the speed limit in the left lane are the worst.
1: I got one for you. How about people who are getting off a highway exit or anywhere, and they have their own access lane, but they don't realize it. So you're coming off the highway, and you have your own lane, but you stop.
0: No, that's going to cause an accident.
1: It's going to cause an accident. I see it all the time.
0: You're going to get rear-ended by somebody who knows that that lane is there and is flying around the exit blind, and bam, bam, right in the back. Honestly, I mean, I guess if you're not supposed to stop there, you're probably at fault. But isn't it typically whoever has the front end damage is at fault in those cases?
1: That's what they say. But so, in this case,
0: loopy, not making a smart decision. All right, 1-800-283-1015. Kyle Fortini, Jeff Edelstein. We're in tonight for Steve Trevelise. Here's Levon with the news.
28: 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Fitzpatrick Home Improvement News Desk. 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
6: It is 74 degrees now at 8 o'clock. Thanks for listening. I'm Levon Putney. Oh, yeah, some strong pockets of thunderstorms moving across the region today. That's why the entire state has been under a tornado watch. Well, for another hour, really, for a tornado watch, after possible twisters were reported touching down in the 2 o'clock hour in Parsippany and Morris County and in Sussex County's borough of Stanhope. Well, Governor Sherrill announced today that her administration found as many as 6,600 people who were registered to vote in New Jersey between 2023 and 2024 when they should not have been. State Motor Vehicles is being blamed for taking a year to fix a software glitch that registered the people.
9: It's unacceptable that the vendor released software with such a glaring error. It's unacceptable that the MVC took a year to get this issue fixed.
6: Cheryl says those 6,600 people applying for driver's licenses or IDs answered no to the question if they're citizens, but were automatically registered anyway, and they think fewer than 400 voted in elections since. As Democrats, as Republicans, and independents now removing them and the software vendor. Well, a North Jersey man on parole is accused of not being able to resist hopping on one of New Jersey Transit's tactical vehicles when he saw it.
10: Police say 39-year-old Christopher Bruton Frazier took the $500,000 armored Bearcat for a joyride early last Tuesday morning. Detectives tracked the SWAT vehicle by GPS from Newark to Irvington, where it was abandoned. Investigators say facial recognition technology and the suspect's parole officer helped identify Bruton Frazier, who was previously convicted of a knife point robbery. Rick Rickman, New Jersey, 101.5 News.
6: The Ocean County Sheriff's Marine units used a drone Sunday to drop a self-inflating tube in the water off of Surf City, where three swimmers were caught in a rip current. They grabbed that tube and held on until lifeguards pulled them out. That's the technology at work here. The complete New Jersey 101.5 forecast coming up now. New Jersey Fast Traffic.
16: Some slowdowns continue in Ocean County on the southbound parkway approaching the Toms River Toll Plaza. There's an accident. Car went off the roadway. The right lane has been reopened, though, so all the activity is off on the right shoulder. 36, some delays both ways in Middletown between Main Street and Michigan Avenue. That is because of high standing water and an accident in Lakewood on southbound Route 9, just south of Route 88. Next report in 15 minutes, I'm Mike Barker on New Jersey 101.5.
19: New Jersey, 101.5 instant weather. The chance of showers and thunderstorms will continue overnight. It's going to feel muggy as low temperatures only dip into the lower 70s or so. Improvements ahead for tomorrow, although we could see some lingering showers and clouds in the morning, followed by breaks of sun by the afternoon. I think humidity starts to dial back too. High temperatures will be in the seasonably warm mid-80s, and then Thursday looks great. Sunny skies, refreshing air, high scale back to the upper 70s. I'm Chief Meteorologist Dan Zarrow.
6: 74 now in Ocean City, 75 degrees in Patterson, 73 in Toms River. Oh, those are consecutive numbers. Traffic and weather, by the way, brought to you by PJ Fitzpatrick. With thousands of five-star reviews, they back all new roofs with their famous lifetime guarantee on materials.